0: Of yes.
1: of you
0: Yes.
1: being the person that does the things to have all of that
0: Yes.
1: and to walk around proud that you started with an emphasis. And that's
0: Yes.
1: like one of the big ahas for me, and I think a lot of people around during this pandemic, is these jobs do not define us. As a matter of fact, they are planning to replace us.
0: Quickly.
1: Right? So it is
0: Yes.
1: making sure that the messages that we're living, we get those out there. That the mindset
0: Yes.
1: that we want to cultivate, that we make sure that we're continually adjusting. And the mindset is one of those funny words because it means set your mind. People call it a noun, but it's a verb. It's like setting a
0: It's
1: thermostat
0: action.
1: in the house. It's like, wait, I'm going this way. And
0: Yes,
1: anything that's a deviation from going this way, I gotta do something else to either turn the temperature up or down, but to get in my lane and ride.
0: to get, hey, shout out to my uncle, rest in peace, uncle. We call him the three man. He would say,
1: Stay
0: stay in your lane.
1: in your lane.
0: Stay in your lane. And I love my lane because, you know, and that's another thing I try to teach my kids too, is like, you are the only one in your lane. So you ain't gotta look left, you ain't gotta look right. Get your blinders on. It's just you. So you can decide what you want to do, how you want to do it, all of those things. You're listening to
1: Absolutely.
0: All Purpose Radio. Mr. Richard Harton is our guest today. I love hanging out with my speaker friends. Every chance I get to highlight one of my speaker friends, I do it because you guys are so awesome and you have such great messaging, information, education that people can use. And so I saw a young lady last night. She was bartender at Visions, and she would be there when I used to record my show there. And so she told me last night, I was like, thank you for your support. She was like, we need positive messages in the Black community. And so she was like, I just want to thank you for providing that platform. And so, you know, and in a second, I want to go to Deepak Chopra's The Seven Spiritual Laws of Success. But you know, you when you're in your lane, when you're doing what you love, the rewards will be so great. It you can't even imagine. You can't even imagine the rewards that you receive and the so many different ways that those rewards come because you're doing what you love, right? I'm doing what I love. I was doing my show. But you don't know, you don't always know what other people need, but sometimes people just they might not even know what they need. But I love providing the different guests, the different topics. Just to let everybody know, you know, we do have the information, we do have the people, and even my platform, just like it was some, you know, a little bit I got political one show, but it's like I call it All Purpose Radio for a reason. Like we not just talking, you know, food, we not just talking politics, we not just talking nutrition. We're gonna talk it all because life, when it's lifing, has so many different facets to it. And
1: Absolutely.
0: so I've been listening to Deepak Chopra's The Seven Spiritual Laws of Success. You can go on YouTube and find it. And he talks about
1: Classic.
0: these seven laws and the law of detachment, the law of least effort. I mean, so I've been listening to this audio for about maybe about a week on repeat because it helps. Meditation is a big one. It helps you to become centered, to allow your mind permission to slow down, and to take in all that is around you. Loving every, 'cause see, right now it's just accumulation of choices we've made in the past. And so as you look to the future, that's the past. It talks about you see yourself through your eyes. Don't see yourself through the reputation, which is what people give you, right? Look at yourself at the way you see you. That's how you live every day. He talks about no judgment. He's like, when you're not judging, your mind is quiet. So he talks about, you know, maybe starting with 30 minutes a day or an hour a day where you say, I'm not going to judge in this moment. I'm not going to judge myself. I'm not going to judge others. And with social media, like, you're like, was I always this judgy? Like, wait a minute. I don't know. Was I judgy before? Or how does this work? But social media provides a platform to be judgy. So in doing this exercise.
1: Well, as a matter of fact, I got to remember the Netflix special about social media and the social engineering aspects of it.
0: Okay.
1: But just that one thing, the like button.
0: Yes.
1: The dopamine hit that people get from the like button is a version of people being a small judgment in favor of them. Somebody they don't know that they'll never meet.
0: I don't like you.
1: I like this.
0: I like you.
1: And the effect it's having on esteem. Like, there are people that will legitimately be in their feelings. Like, why you didn't like my post? It's like,
0: yes.
1: Your post. I'm not on social media like that. It's it's a whole new consuming and consumptive habit. And we got to be careful in the amount and degree. Like, I don't know if you've noticed the switch ups that these algorithms have been doing.
0: It's horrible.
1: I started off, you know, on the book of faces looking at friends, but now every third post is something that's being suggested to me, that's being pushed to me, being funneled, and it's outside of necessarily my conscious community. And that's the thing to be careful of is what they say, you can't drink out of air cup. That's how you get poisoned.
0: Yes. Absolutely. Oh my goodness. This has been so much fun. So Richard, why don't you give out some of your social media information? Where can people find you, or just kind of like, how can people stay in touch with you? Or do you have any, you know, you want people to go to your website? Or
1: yep. So the easiest way to connect with me is obviously my website. Now, the name of my spelling is unusual. It's funny to everybody, but it's still easy to remember. It's Richard Harden. So Richard_Harden.com. That's my website. You can find me as my name, Richard Harden.
0: As my name. Hardon
1: on Facebook or Instagram. And there you'll see more and more of the things that I do. Because consciously, if you want to hear somebody talking about money, I will be talking about money, and specifically re-educating people about money, its use, and the places where money needs to do work.
0: Okay.
1: I always have some food of the day, food for thought. From a mindset point of view, and I'm probably have some videos of working out or dancing or both. Because we got to have all those things in balance and alignment, meaning there's, you know, that concept is real to me, that health is wealth.
0: Absolutely.
1: And you'll see people that will, you know, that'll get the money and will give up all the money they have to try to get their health back. But it's that balanced approach to those things that make it real.
0: Yes. So
1: So follow me, find me, send me a message, especially if I say something on there that's useful, because social media is only a small snapshot into the deeper conversations and lessons that we teach.
0: Mm-hmm.
1: But it does give us a way to consciously cultivate a conscious community of people that want to be happy, healthy and wealthy.
0: And happiness is a mindset too. Yes.
1: Absolutely. It's
0: yes.
1: a choice.
0: It's a choice. And I think some of the struggle for some is understanding that it's definitely a choice. And because life be lifing, you have to have a toolbox of resources that positions you to not only keep your joy, your happiness, not letting other people... My dad told me once, somebody was at odds with him, I'll just say. Mm-hmm. And he told me, he was like, I don't let other people's attitudes affect my day.
1: Mm.
0: He was like, I don't do
1: That's
0: that.
1: Powerful.
0: Yeah. And I think he had to grow to do that. Right. But he was at that place in life where he was just like, mm-mm. And so my mom gave me a card one time and said, don't let anybody steal your joy. And so going back to a choice, it's like, okay, I'm going to make this choice to, you know, whatever. But in the 7 spiritual laws of success, he talks about detachment. Well, you know what? I'm not going to be offended. And I'm, you know, if it's a compliment, I may or may not take the compliment. I may just stay right in the middle and be totally detached from either.
1: And it's the combination effect. Because there are certain people in our lives, that they'll be there for some time. But this is what I said the other day is
0: Okay.
1: you might not be able to change the people around you.
0: Right.
1: You might not. Like it everybody has the option to grow with you. But
0: Absolutely.
1: you can never make yourself sad about somebody who chose not to grow in the direction you do. And I call that
0: Yes.
1: bless and release.
0: Bless and
1: I bless
0: release.
1: you. I bless you to your choices
0: Yes.
1: and your destiny. Because
0: Yes.
1: you can, I mean, and I'm not saying, I'm not being like, no, you just got to cut them off. They
0: Right,
1: negative. They
0: right,
1: broke.
0: right, right.
1: No, I'm just saying there's some people that you can afford to spend 3 minutes with, but not 3 hours. And Jim Rohn said that.
0: Say
1: That
0: that
1: was
0: again.
1: his.
0: Yeah, say that one again.
1: There are some people you can afford to spend 3 minutes with, but not 3 hours or 3 days. There's some
0: Listen.
1: people that spending 3 days with will change your life. 72 hours.
0: Absolutely, absolutely.
1: Yeah.
0: Absolutely. Yeah. A lot of my angels came in chance meetings. Chance meetings. So yeah, no, you can't change people. So let me see. So we've got about 15 minutes or so. I've got to do the calculations on that. So when it comes to money and success and things of that nature, how would you help or guide someone to determining their own definition of success?
1: Okay. And again, own definition is a part of it. Now, part of what I have done as a part of our philosophy, the things that we work on in our financial fitness routine. So you got your exercise routine over here to get your body fit. But in financial fitness, it both of those things still start with having your mind set on where you want to go. And where do I want to go?
0: Yes.
1: Wealth. Level
0: Okay.
1: one wealth is enough money coming into your life that nobody in your family has to work again. That's wealthy.
0: Okay.
1: Right? Now, what does that require? It requires a different education. Because if you
0: Yes.
1: think about that definition, you can get rich in the NFL. $21 million contract will make you
0: Okay.
1: rich.
0: Okay.
1: But potentially, somebody in your family is going to have to work again. That makes
0: Absolutely.
1: sense.
0: It might be you,
1: But
0: maybe.
1: so that's that different education. So just having to teach people what to invest in that has value. What
0: Okay.
1: things either increase in value or produce additional money? Because most of us get that education, and the education says we're supposed to go buy a house and a nice car and clothes and things that go down in value. But if
0: Yes.
1: wealth is your focus, which is mine, you
0: Okay.
1: start looking at how can I buy, build, or create another asset? What else
0: Buy,
1: can make money?
0: build, or create another asset. Hold on. Shout
1: No.
0: out to my co-host. I'm horrible. I have not mentioned my co-host. Shout out to Jeff the Illis, my radio husband. He is missing out on a good conversation. You can follow him on social media at all things Jeff the Illis, aka JDI. Because Jeff would say, could you say that again for the people in the back? Do you remember what
1: Absolutely.
0: you said?
1: I say it all the time. So,
0: Oh, okay. Duh.
1: if wealth is a goal, you got to figure out constantly. That's my obsession through the day. How can I buy, build, or grow an asset? If I have some currency, if I have some cash right now, how can I have something that's either worth more tomorrow or is in a better place, making more money tomorrow? It's like
0: Okay.
1: when I'm coaching speakers, I know that in NSA, we can get some big platform fees, right?
0: Yes.
1: Get your keynote at the right conference, psh, five figure, six figure check for 45 minutes of your
0: Yes.
1: accumulated body of knowledge.
0: Yes.
1: But at the same time that you're building that speaking platform, build something else that's making money when you're not talking. Like when you're
0: Yes.
1: making money while you sleep, that's wealth.
0: Absolutely. Absolutely. Amen. Hallelujah. Praise the Lord. That is a fact. And speaking of wealth, in my book, I talk about making sure you have your house in order. Fearless Advocates, you could go to fearlessadvocates.com. I talk about having your house in order. And so a lot of people don't want to talk about death or, services or anything of that nature. But what if I made your life better when it was my time? For you not only to enjoy me while I'm here, If I end up not being here, you know what to do. You don't have to guess. You don't have to work. And it would be okay. And we still going to enjoy the time that God has given. It's okay. And so that's one of the number one things I talk about in self-care for the caregiver is making sure the caregiver's house is in order, making sure the person they are caring for house is in order. And it makes for an easier journey. And in the sense that when it happens, you're not so emotional that you messing up the money just because you can't think. Because we don't have to know. Let's let there be peace throughout our whole journeys. Back to choice. Now, some people are uncomfortable with that. They are not doing that. My grandfather, everything is laid out.
1: Mm-hmm.
0: Y'all ain't going to have to think. All you have to do, you talked about action words.
1: Mm-hmm.
0: All you have to do is execute.
1: Execute the plan, execute the mission, and make sure there's continuity in the communication. Like, I think the hardest thing that I see friends in our community doing, especially our community.
0: Okay.
1: Because it's hard to talk about generational wealth in a community where there is some generational broke shit. Broke things.
0: You
1: Sorry.
0: Said it was cheating. You cheating. Boy, yeah, watch these speakers, man. Go ahead.
1: But thinking through that process is making sure to learn lessons and pass them.
0: Right.
1: That makes sense. Because I actually teach a course. It's called Getting Your Financial House in Order, where we start with foundational things that you've just got to, that you need to do. But here's what's happening now.
0: Okay.
1: These young people are learning money from people who benefit from them not knowing. Does that make sense?
0: Facts.
1: Like the best thing about being old school is I knew what money looked like.
0: Yes.
1: That makes sense?
0: Yeah,
1: but
0: absolutely.
1: For them, they lived in it. Think about this as a generation, this current generation.
0: Mm-hmm.
1: I'll include my kids there, millennials.
0: Right.
1: Yeah. For their entire life, money has looked like a credit card, meaning debt and cash in the bank look the same because they got that Visa logo on.
0: Period. Yes.
1: You get instant loans. You get, you can be instantly in debt and get a college education and a degree where you can't get a job that'll pay you for the facts that they gave you because it wasn't what you knew. It's who you knew and how they felt about you and what you were focused on being, not just the job type.
0: Yes, absolutely. So you can take that whole experience on the journey that you're on. This is part of the journey. This is not the last stop.
1: Mm-hmm.
0: And the thing with the credit cards is like, so I got a credit card at 18, college. They giving out T-shirts and candy and all that shit. And I had Discover. And so I was really somebody that enjoyed paying their bills.
1: Mm-hmm.
0: But long story short, I had lost my job, whatever. I don't think I was... Was I still working on campus? I don't remember, but I didn't lose my job on campus. I quit all my job. I lost my McDonald's job, but that's another story. Mm. But shout out to my McDonald's people. I was there 2.5 years. Some of the best relationships in my life. But anyway, got the Discover card. And so I come from a family. It could be 15 people, whatever, family. And they say, let's go eat. And then I just see one aunt pays for everybody. And then another time, another aunt pays for everybody. So that was nothing, right? Going paying for 20, 30 people, that was nothing. That's what I knew. So when me and my friends would be together, I'm like, I ain't worried about you having no money. Let's go. I got the credit card. But one time, I'll say my mom, she was like, well, don't worry about paying it, blah, blah, blah. But that wasn't me. I like to pay it. But I didn't pay it, and I let it go. They locked my bank account. I was like, oh, was that in the fine print? They locked my bank account. And so here was the one loophole that worked out because my son had cerebral palsy, had disability. They couldn't lock the government funds. So they had the lock. I had to show. They had to unlock. I forget how many months or days they went back. They had to unlock that immediately.
1: Well, and it's such an easy trap. Like I Discover was my first card too. And I discovered I ain't have no business having a credit card,
0: None.
1: and at the time, nothing but a college job. But here's the thing. That compounding interest, the MasterCard, it's designed to create slaves. Right? You on your American Expressway into poverty by starting to think of money as just this plastic currency that, as prices are going up, buying power is going down, and the ways that debt, put this in, write this down. This is in the book. The debtor is the slave to the lender. And it, this this is this is this is this will trip you out backwards when you hear from me later. Slavery was a business, right? Slavery was a profitable business. What profitable business do you know goes out of business?
0: None.
1: None. And it's in fact not out of business today. It's just been reinvented. So that now people end up enslaved to their mortgages, their student loans, their payday loans. And we got to start being conscious of these things, like looking at it and saying, wait, is this thing that I'm buying going to make me more money or increase in value? Or am I just making someone else more money and increasing their value?
0: Which is what happened with the pandemic. People started their own businesses and all that, and they was like, oh, wait a minute. I really don't like going to work for you motherfuckers. Like, let me get my own thing going
1: Give it free.
0: and make, listen, and cut my own check. Richard, you're not gonna even believe this one. We
1: I might
0: have
1: believe it.
0: we're not out of time, but I want to make sure that you're able to come back and give us more information and education and knowledge.
1: Absolutely.
0: Are you okay with that?
1: I will make it so.
0: Okay. Remind everybody where they can find you again. Well, what you want them to do, what's the call to action?
1: Right, so main call to action. Let's connect. Find me on social media, any one of them, and send me a message that say you heard me here. And for those people that do say that you've heard me on All Purpose, I have some special gifts, especially around the growth of the health and wellness communities that I'm around. Like, I want people to know this is what it takes to live a vibrant, abundant life. This is what it takes to have more money at the end of a month. And just connect through. Oh, and then if you want to learn without seeing me, yeah, YouTube channel. I'm trying to post some content every day. I'm easy to find. And Misty can get you directly to me.
0: Absolutely, absolutely. Really quick, yesterday I went to a new doctor and get this. So my book is called Fearless Advocates. He has a site called fearlessmd.com. He's pushing vegan foods.
1: Interesting.
0: More so plant-based though. He said more so plant-based. He's about to retire, but this is his new mission. And so he asked me, what do I speak about? I said, caregiving. And he was like, oh my God. I said, my book is called Fearless Advocate. So shout out to Dr. Thompson out in Orland Park. He's doing great things. He asked me to come and be on a panel. And Richard, talking to you today, I do want to do an online seminar of some sorts this year. And so I think we'll have to have you on as in a get your house in order segment.
1: Let's do it.
0: Yeah, let's
1: Live.
0: do it.
1: You build your finances the same way you build a house, one brick at a time, but start with the foundation. So let's do it. I'm excited.
0: How do you eat an elephant? One bite
1: One
0: at
1: bite at a time.
0: a time. Oh my goodness. This has been so much fun. It's your girl, Miss All Purpose with All Purpose Radio. 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You can hear me every Friday, 12 p.m. to 1 p.m. Central Standard Time on the Global News Forum. This has been another amazing show. Shout out to Mr. Richard Harden. I appreciate you. Thank you so
1: Thank
0: much.
1: you.
0: You can find me all things at Miss All Purpose or Misty Campbell, and we are out.
1: AL. Peace up. ATL.
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4: Here on the globalnewsforum.com. And my guest today is Mr. Sean Long. He is the most recent, I think you're the 38th district representative for the 10th district of Omega Psi Phi Fraternity, of which I am a proud member. The 10th district covers, why don't you go ahead and tell them, Sean, and tell them a little bit more about yourself.
5: Yeah, so the 10th district covers the five states of Illinois, Indiana, Michigan, Minnesota, Wisconsin, and I said Minnesota. So yeah, so
4: those I think that's the five. Yep.
5: Yep.
4: So Sean is he's actually an important person amongst the Omega Psi Phi fraternity. For those of you who aren't aware, as I mentioned earlier, he is the 38th person to serve in this role in the history of our district. Here in this Midwest or Great Lakes region, as you might know it or call it. And his rise to that position has been a fast one. I've watched him grow in the fraternity, and people don't typically get to the stage where he is after, what are you celebrating, 14 years?
5: 14 years, absolutely. Yep.
4: That's pretty amazing. That's pretty amazing. Typically, we see our district representatives are men who are like me, if not older in some cases. But we've trended young recently, and I think we've trended well in that respect. Why don't you tell us a little bit about your background and your history and how you walked into or came into Omega?
5: So like many of us, you know, I was first generation to go away to college. And even though my mom went to Chicago State University, but I was the first in the family to actually go away, went to the University of Illinois. And didn't have a real world view of what college was supposed to be like. And, you know, I didn't understand fraternities and sororities when I got there. And long story short, you know, I had to figure it out. And so it was some guys down at the University of Illinois that, you know, exemplified to me excellence. And man, I was like, I want to be just like those guys. And so at the undergraduate level, you know, because I was woefully ill-prepared for college, I didn't meet the criteria as far as the grades and didn't necessarily have the money. And so I just thought that, you know, that was it, you know, it was over. And so it wasn't until, you know, I was grown and I knew some guys from college and they became members of our great organization. I was like, man, well, how did they become? Because I know they wasn't down there at U of I. And I started asking questions. And then I actually realized, man, you could join via grad chapter. And so at that time, I thought graduate chapters was just the chapters that the undergraduates, when they finished, that they went to. And so so my journey towards Omega began again. Around 2005, 2006. And I actually crossed in 2009. And since then, you know, I figured I had a lot of ground to cover. And so I came in and I immediately started working. One of the things that in January, I crossed August 1st in 2009, and January of 2010, an earthquake destroyed major parts of Haiti. And one of the things that I did was I organized the Brotherhood and along with New Faith Baptist Church. And we got over 4 tons of medical supplies and canned goods and clothes and stuff like that, and got it into Haiti within a week. And so, and that just showed me just the power of what we can do. The pastor at New Faith Baptist Church, Brother Trenell Felder, is a man of Omega. And then, you know, from there, I just continued on this journey of, you know, trying to make sure that we get out here and we serve our, not just serve our community, but we, that the community is aware of who we are and what we do. And then, of course, my years of leadership skills across the board have, you know, propelled me to become the vice bosslist of Chi Lambda Lambda chapter, which was a chapter that I joined, as well as becoming bossless simultaneously because of my communication skills. I was, for one term, I was appointed as the district director of public relations, and I served that position for 4.5 terms. Then from there, I moved up to district keeper of records and seal. From there, I became the first vice 10th district representative for 3 terms. And so now I am in my second term as the 30th 10th district representative. And it has truly been a labor of love. It's been one that, you know, I see tremendous growth, but also see tremendous potential and what Omega can contribute to our society. And here I am.
4: So that's a heck of a story. And for those who are not as familiar with Omega as we would be, I want you to talk a little bit about your role as district representatives on that great council, our Supreme Council, as we call it, with Omega Psi Phi, which is also, for many of us who might not have a point of reference, that's our board of directors. You want to talk about your role in serving with that
5: So
4: group?
5: There are 24 brothers that serve on the Supreme Council. You have your grand officers, you have your three undergraduate representatives, and then you also have 12 district representatives from around the world. And I am the voice for the 5 states that we talked about earlier for the 10th district. And I represent us on that particular council. We're responsible for everything from membership intake to making sure that we're guiding the fraternity in the right direction. And it's a tremendous responsibility, but again, it's a true labor of love. And, you know, it's one of those things that, you know, that they say, if you love what you're doing, you know, you'll never work a day in your life. Right. And so I love working for Omega, and being on the Supreme Council is truly an honor. That's for sure.
4: Right. I think the responsibilities, I think you summed it up well, but I think there's a lot more. I mean, one of the things that's really telling about an organization is how the money is controlled. And the Supreme Council sets Absolutely. The budget, right, for Omega Psi Phi. It sets policy. It controls and sort of oversees the staffing at our international headquarters. Absolutely. Is that correct?
5: And so when you look at where we are, I think when I came into the fraternity, we were roughly around $2 million financially.
4: Our net worth, and
5: today we're 10 times that. We're over $20 million today. And so, and it's because we've put great fiscal measures into place to make sure that everything has some clarity to it, so that there's no ambiguity when it comes to where we are financially. We make sure that we are streamlined at IHQ to make sure that there's no fat where we could just, you know, bring people in and they just sit around and get paid to do nothing. No, we're very, very active and very, very involved with the day to day of where we are and where we're going and what we're doing as a fraternity. So we are a very active board.
4: Absolutely. Now, you've had some other highlights in Omega. I want to talk about some of your work here in the Midwest and in Chicago specifically. You mentioned the Haitian earthquake and the response that you helped to coordinate on behalf of Omega Psi Phi, in particular brothers from the Chicago area. But there are a few other crises that we've experienced that you got an opportunity to display your leadership abilities and your ability to really connect with people. One of those was in Flint, Michigan.
5: Absolutely. Right? When in 2016, you know, the word got out that the residents of Flint, Michigan had a water issue. And as you all know, mm-hmm. you know, you can absolutely cannot live without water. And so yes. when we found out that it was lead in the water and they didn't have suitable drinking water or bathing water, man, we went to work. And so we partnered mm-hmm. with several different organizations. A friend of mine, Sarah Gregory, who is a member of Zeta Phi Beta. There was a guy.
4: And a fellow, and a fellow U of I alum.
5: I got to give her yes. her credit. But we also, there was another mm-hmm. guy. He was all over the news. He was Eric, the firefighter that wanted to do some things, but didn't have the manpower mm-hmm. to do it. So I organized Omega again. And on that day in January, we collected at outside of High Park High School, we collected over 10 semi trucks of water for the residents of Flint, Michigan. Wow. And when I tell you, you know, the day before, you don't know how many people are coming. You don't know how many volunteers you're going to get. You don't know how many donations of how much water you want to get donated. And to turn that corner and see the line stretched down Stony Island like that was absolutely amazing. And to see the brothers that came out in the brotherhood and also other members of the Divine Nine, because I'm going to give them their credit too. But the brothers of Omega, man, we knocked it out. And not only did we collect some 10 semi-trucks of water on that particular day, I also rented a van and we drove a small group of us up to Flint, Michigan. The Panhale at that day was having a water drive. And so we partnered with a trucking company and one of the trucks, we loaded that one up first and they drove directly to Flint. And we met the truck there some hours later. And we made it to the AKAs, Alpha Kappa Alpha sorority in the area. They have a house called the Ivy House. And when we got mm-hmm. there, we realized we didn't have a pallet jack. We didn't have a forklift. We had nothing mm-hmm. but the manpower of the brothers of Omega Psi Phi. And we wow. literally unpacked that semi-truck of water hand by hand. And originally we did a line where we formed a line to get the water into the house. And then all of a sudden mm-hmm. one car drove up and said, hey, can we get some cases of water? And then next thing you know, it's two cars. And 10 minutes later, we literally had the streets blocked off because cars were just coming. And you know, there was a need. And so, right. you know, during that time, you know, Flint was just, and I had never been to Flint before. I didn't have any relatives in Flint, from Flint. I got a ton of relatives in Detroit, but none in Flint. But I kept going back for 6 months. And one time we volunteered with the Red Cross, and the Red Cross needed somebody that looked like us to be able to go and knock on the doors because the residents of Flint wasn't opening their doors for them. And they gave us a list of all wow. of the grandparents and the senior citizens that needed water supplies and lead testing supplies and stuff like that. Mm-hmm. And we literally drove door to door, man, knocking on these doors and dropping off water. And I still remember all of these different faces that I met that day. And they were just so thankful and so grateful for the work that we've been doing. So it's truly been an honor and a privilege.
4: Well, you know, Dr. King, I believe it was known for saying that service is the rent Absolutely. That we pay for our existence here on this earth. And you certainly paid yours. And that for a lot of people, in particular, men of Omega Psi Phi fraternity, in your time in the fraternity. We're going to come back from this break we're about to take in just a few minutes. We're going to talk a little bit more in depth about your specific background and about the things that you see moving forth. Not just with Omega Psi Phi internationally, but I want to dig in a little bit more about what we're doing on the ground here in Chicago and what folks can expect of Omega Psi Phi as we celebrate an important probably the most important or esteemed week in our fraternity. Absolutely. Coming up, our achievement week and our founding day, a week from Friday on the 17th. Absolutely. Of November. So we'll be back with Sean Long, 10th District Representative from Omega Psi Phi Fraternity. You're listening to the globalnewsforum.com, the Black Collegiate Experience. I'm Andre Garner, your host. We'll be back in just a few moments.
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4: 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You're listening to me, your host, Andre Garner from the Black Ink Group, and our guest again today is Mr. Sean Long, who's the 10th District Representative of Omega Psi Phi Fraternity. We've been talking a little bit about not only Sean's walk in Omega, we've been talking about some of the things that Omega's been working on over the years since he's been a member of our organization since 2009, and we don't have time to really touch on everything. Sean's done some fantastic work, including he had the privilege of design being selected after a competition internationally to design the centennial Oracle cover for our Omega Psi Phi fraternity, and that of course is a collector's piece, and the artwork that Sean did was just outstanding, and it was so highly regarded that members of our fraternity started to see and hear about this young man, and he got asked to do more and more things, not just here locally in Chicago or at our district level in the five states that we service as a part of the 10th district, but internationally. I know when I chaired the board of our international real estate holding firm, I asked you to come on board and help us out with a couple projects. One was putting together a marketing piece. You want to talk a little bit about some of the other work that you've done outside of your formal roles as bossless and committee chairs and 10th district representative and others?
5: I've truly been put to work in Omega, but again, it's a labor of love. You know, I've worked individually with chapters across the country, designing websites for them. And image campaigns, everything from flyers to, mm-hmm. you know, the whole nine. You know, when we had the Grand Conclave in Las Vegas, I came and came in. They asked me to come in and I helped put together the whole video marketing campaign that made it the largest conclave in attendance at that particular time. And so, mm-hmm. so it's truly just been an honor and a privilege to put your talents to work and be recognized for what you do. And again, truly, it's a labor of love because my pension doesn't get any bigger because of it. That's for sure. You know,
4: that is for sure. But, you know, the work is so appreciated. And for those of you who are not Omegas or who might not have gotten a chance to see that promo video he did for Las Vegas, the Las Vegas Conclave in 2018.
5: It was
4: 2016. Yeah. 2016 in Vegas. 2018 was New Orleans. You're right. So, but I mean, it was as slick and as well done as any convention and tourism bureau piece that you see in television or on the internet from any major, large, multi-million dollar, even multi-billion dollar organization. And that's no coincidence. And that leads me into getting Sean to talk a little bit about his day job and what he does as a profession. Sean works in television. You want to tell him a little bit about your work at Weigel and some of your history and some of the awards you've
5: won? So I've had the great privilege to working in radio and television and print media literally my entire adult life. I was a radio and TV major in high school. And from there in high school, I had an opportunity to become a part of this program called JAAM 1390 WGCI, where I worked under Marv Dyson and Daryl Green, who were the president and the station manager of WGCI at that particular time. And this is before AM 1390 became Gospel 1390. And so they were running sports and doing stuff like that. But they decided, hey, let's take this time on a Saturday and let's give some great kids an opportunity to run their own radio station. And from there, man, that laid the concrete for the foundation for the rest of my life. And so I've been in radio ever since, been in television ever since. If you look at my resume, it all starts with W. You know, every place I've been starts with a W. I've had the great privilege, like I said, of working at GCI, working at WBCP and WBML and Champaign Urbana. WBML was a campus radio station with Black music.
4: Absolutely.
5: I ran that station for a while. I worked at WICD, which was the NBC affiliate. At the time, right now, it's the ABC affiliate down in Champaign. I've worked a number of years at WPWR, which people still refer to as UPN 50. And it hasn't been UPN 50 in over 20 years. But that just goes to show you how strong the marketing campaign back then has stuck with people. But since 2003, I have been the director of programming for Weigel Broadcasting. And Weigel Broadcasting is a family-owned station group, and I'm directly responsible for the local stations, including CW26, WCIU the U, WMEU, and then, of course, we got stations in Milwaukee as well as stations in South Bend. And so I am one of the few African-American program directors in television at this particular point, and I decide, you know, along with my general manager and obviously the leadership at the station, but you know, the acquisitions, the scheduling, and the amortization of you know, which shows are going to be on the air.
4: Right.
5: So when you see Judge Mathis on at 3 o'clock, I'm the one that's responsible for making sure that Judge Mathis is supposed to be on at 3 o'clock. I had the honor and privilege of producing a series of Black History Month vignettes with some local high school kids, and I won an Emmy Award for that. And then, you know, one of our greatest Chicagoans, who literally left us too soon, was by the name of Bernard McCullough. You all know him as Bernie Mac. When he passed away, within a week, we put together a special about him and his life and his dedication to Chicago and to comedy as a whole. And that aired on WCIU, and it was number one against the Olympics at that time. And we won an Emmy Award for producing that as well.
4: Shout out to Bernie. Bernie's a fellow Inglewood native. I actually grew up down the street from where Bernie lived. I was in the 6800 block of Sangamon. Bernie live right at the corner between 68th and between 69th and Sangamon and 69th and Morgan.
5: Yep.
4: And So yeah, that's that from us fellow us Inglewoodians. Thank you for that, and highlighting one of our very own. But you know your career has been outstanding, and this is one of the things that I want to make sure we get across to our audience of Black Greek members, African Americans who have an interest in college, African Americans who've attended college, and even those who haven't. It's important to put your best. We get across to our audience of Black Greek members, African Americans who have an interest in college, African Americans who've attended college, and even

0: They have their professional effort they bring to their paid work mm-hmm. every day, which generally is pretty decent because they wouldn't be paying you otherwise. And then they have that lesser effort they bring to their volunteer mm-hmm. lives. And what you've done is set an example of bringing that same level of high achievement, that, you know, that, that unbelievable mark of setting a highly attainable, high attained standard, I should say, in your volunteer work with Omega at every level that you've been at. And kudos to you for doing that, because Omega's the better for it in our communities.
1: Well, I greatly appreciate that, Andre. And, you know, my motivation is simply this. You know, you grew up in Inglewood. I grew up in Jeffrey Manor on the south side of Chicago. I lived in Gary for a number of years as a kid. We moved around a lot. And no matter where we go in this country, when you go to our communities, they relatively look the same, which they means that and it ain't good. And so which yeah. means that we have a problem. And so mm-hmm. how do we solve that problem is because as members of the Divine Nine, you know, and I don't really get into, you know, this fraternity is better than that fraternity, or this sorority is better than that sorority. I believe that you go where you belong, and you go where right. you really should be able to do your greatest work at. But the reality mm-hmm. of it is that even though we call ourselves the Talented 10th District, but when you look at W.E.B. Du Bois and his essay, when he talked about the Talented 10th, you know, there's a 10% of us that really has a greater responsibility for the other 90%. Mm-hmm. And so... Right. If we're not willing to sacrifice, we're not willing to lead, if we're not willing to show this next generation what direction to go in, what decisions to make, how to make these decisions, then guess what? It's going to be the guy on the street corner. It's going to be the right. gangbanger. It's going to be, you know, it's going to be the hustler on the street that's going to win over the minds of these young people, because that's all that they're going to see. And so we got to be right. able to be the ones to stand up and show them that you can be more than just, you know, the standard, you know, proverbial, I want to be a doctor, lawyer, or architect, because that's what some other kids said. No, I want to introduce you, and I want to show you, here's a real doctor, and here's a real lawyer, here's a real architect. We can actually design buildings and construct homes and that sort of deal. And we have to be that example. You know, one of the mantras for my administration is be the change. And you know, right. it comes from the saying that Gandhi said, is that if you must be the change that you want to see. And so for us, you know, we have to be the change. And I want Omega Psi Phi to be that leading example across the world of what we're supposed to be like, especially as Black men, especially in the Black community. Because like I said, all too often you get images of individuals who don't look like, who are not like us, who may look like us, but they don't mm-hmm. have the same value system. And we could deep dive right. into our value system a little bit later in this broadcast, but we got to work to change the value systems in the Black community in order to turn this corner.
0: Right. Well, wow, powerful words. To whom much is given, much is expected. And actually, I would say much Absolutely. Is required. As we close out this sec, just a little bit on, again, on the cusp of us celebrating Omega Psi Phi's Achievement Week and our founders next week, tell us a little bit about what's next for you and what's next for Omega coming up in the near term of sorts. And where people might get more information about community programming and how we might be able to help on the ground in communities where we're servicing.
1: So we got a number of initiatives that we're working on specifically to help and enhance the Black community. And so in the Chicagoland area alone, we have 12 chapters.

0: is in the Chicago metro area. 12 chapters, if you include Northwest Indiana as well. And every single chapter, not just in the Chicagoland area, but throughout the country, because I know this broadcast is worldwide. Right. It's committed next week of doing service every single day for our Achievement Week. And so I would encourage, if you are watching this or you're listening to this broadcast, to go to oppf.org and look up a chapter that's in your area and reach out to that particular chapter and say, hey, I got a young man that needs to be mentored. Or, hey, are you guys doing a turkey drive for, you know, I got a family that needs food for Thanksgiving, or I got a family that needs coats or clothes for school or for the winter. I guarantee you, if you just reach out to anybody that you see wearing this purple and gold, that they will be able to point you in the right direction to make sure that you get your needs satisfied.
1: And you will see plenty of the purple and gold in the next week, I guess.
0: Absolutely. No ifs, ands, or buts about it. I need a helicopter, because I'm going to be going from Chicago to Indianapolis to Maryville, from Maryville to Madison, Wisconsin, you know, all in you know, the span of 72 hours. So I'm going to be all over. But it's an honor and a privilege to look at our organization 112 years after these three undergraduates and a faculty advisor came together to create something that was rooted in friendship and has grown into over 250,000 men around the world, and some of the biggest names in this country that you will see. And absolutely. So and excellence on every single level. You know, we can talk about the Tom Joyners, and we could talk about the Michael Jordans, and, you know, all of those individuals, the Shaquille O'Neals and stuff like that, because they are highly visible, you know. But I was telling, you know, one of my guys, he's a quarterback at Percy Julian High School, and did not realize that Percy Julian was a brother, you know. And the simple fact that we have, you know, the fire retardant in fire extinguishers to this day is because of Man of Omega Psi Phi. Right. The simple fact that we celebrate Black History Month every February is because of a man of Omega Psi Phi, by the name of Carter G. Woodson, who started with Negro History Week because he wanted to make sure that our history did not get lost and didn't get overwritten. And that leads me to something greater that we're looking at right now, because in 2024, we're going to Tampa, Florida, and for our Grand Conclave. And I know it's been a lot of trepidation, and a lot of people, y'all shouldn't go, and Ron DeSantis, and he's doing this, he's doing that. Well, we're going to fight the power.
1: Right.
0: And we're going to make sure that the people, the 3.2 million African Americans that live in the state of Florida, know that they have support.
1: That's right.
0: And I'm gonna say this, and then, you know, we can, I don't know if I'm running over time or what, but I know I'm talking a lot.
1: That's all right.
0: When you look at the statistics for Ron DeSantis and his first run for governor, he won by less than 33,000 votes. Less than 33,000 votes.
1: That's right.
0: But 150,000 African Americans, registered voters, did not vote in that election. And so we have to make sure that we maintain a civic engagement and take control of our communities and don't listen to the narrative that your vote doesn't count.
1: That's right.
0: Because now you're getting marginalized in the school systems, you're getting marginalized in social services, you're getting marginalized in your communities and jobs that's available for you. And this guy's trying to become the next president of the United States and does not deserve it. And so we're gonna go, and we're gonna have some nice civic engagement. I'll put it to you like that. I can't say we're going to protest, but we're gonna have some very good civic engagement.
1: No, I think we've been thinking strategically around this matter. I read our immediate past district representative Derek Deke Ivory's 6-point plan for engaging While we're in Florida, one of those includes something very close to my heart that he and I talked about a couple of days ago. We're going to be tracking our spending.
0: Absolutely.
1: And we're going to be not only tracking our spending through an innovation of the Black Ink Group, a new version of an app that we developed, starting with Omega Sci-Fi in the 10th District. We're going to be tracking our spending. We're going to be identifying Black businesses while we're there. We're going to be offering the opportunity for those businesses to electronically share what's going on with their business. And then we're working on a piece where we can incentivize folks for going into the doors of those Black businesses, clicking on their websites and buying things. We're going to offer them an incentive for doing so. And that's going to be groundbreaking work, I believe, that we'll do in Florida. I'm looking forward to it. I know you're looking forward to it. Absolutely. Listen, we're going to go ahead and wrap this segment, but you want to give the people information before we leave on maybe the 10th District's website, if they want to find out anything about what we're doing, and then how they might follow us on social media to support. Give us a shout out or a hand or an attaboy. Thank you for doing what you're doing.
0: Absolutely. So our 10th District website is 10th, it's the number 10, THD for District Omegas. So 10thdomegas.org. And so that's our official website. We also have our social medias, 10th District Omegas on Facebook, as well as Instagram. And so you can find us there. You can reach out to me there. Let us know what you think about this broadcast. Let us know what you think about what we're doing and how we're doing it and what we're doing and what ideas that you may have. And so, you know, the thing that I want us to always remember, regardless of what Divine Nine organization, or I should say, because that's the unofficial title, is Divine Nine. But what organization, no matter what organization that belongs to the Panhellenic Council, which consists of nine organizations, every single one of us is devoted to service.
1: That's right.
0: And yeah, you may see the Cue Dogs and we got the gold boots on and
1: setting out a hop.
0: Partying hard, right? We're partying hard, and that's the deal. But we are the scientists, we are the bishops, we are the professors, we are the doctors. In your community, and you would absolutely be surprised. And I'm going to challenge you as a viewer to do this. Whenever you meet a man of Omega Sci-Fi, ask him, what do you do for a living? And I guarantee you would absolutely be amazed every single time, because it amazes me.
1: We've got astronauts, you know,
0: for real.
1: Yeah, astronauts, rocket scientists, a lot of preachers, teachers, you name it. Within our fraternity. Listen, Sean, thank you for joining us today. And we look forward to not only celebrating this upcoming 100 and I believe it's 112th anniversary of Omega Sci-Fi Fraternity on Friday, November 17th, all around the world. But we look forward to the great work, as you've actually described it to us, that Omega is going to be rolling out and doing in the coming months and weeks. In our own communities and all around the world as well. You've been listening to Brother Sean Long, again, the 38th District Representative of Omega Sci-Fi Fraternity here in the 10th District, serving the states of Illinois, Indiana, Michigan, Minnesota, and Wisconsin, here on the Black Collegiate Experience, here on globalnewsforum.com. Thanks again for listening, and thank you again, Sean.
0: All right, thank you, Andre.
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4: 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Oh my goodness. If you had an opportunity to join us last week on All Purpose Radio, we celebrated Jeff the Illest's birthday. And we had special guest Reasonable Ignorance, the host from Jeff's podcast, Reasonable Ignorance. And they came and blessed the mics. And we had a really great time. And although we recorded it early, it got a little rated R. So I always love those rated R moments. So thanks again to Reasonable Ignorance. Shout out to them. Shout out to Jeff the Illest, who is not with us today. Jeff is doing some other things, spreading love, joy, and making some moolah. So, you know, it's all about the money. So today's guest, I am so excited to introduce her. I was thinking of her this morning as I was prepping for the show, and I'm like, do you just start with world-renowned, or do you just... Like, where do you go when you talk about Sam Kirk? Yes, that is who we have in the building with us today, Sam Kirk. Sam is a artist extraordinaire. I'm making up some of these words because Sam is one of those people that... okay, hold on, y'all. I got to do something. Sam is one of those people that... that you're just not sure how you want to explain her, but you just want to say, she's fabulous. Welcome to the show, Sam Kirk. How are you?
5: Hey, Misty. Thank you so much. I'm so excited to be here.
4: Did she hit me with the, hey, Misty? Like, what? Are you getting into trouble? Like, wait, did you sign any kind of release forms before this microphone went on or no?
5: I didn't feel like I needed to.
4: Okay. Right? All right. Well, we'll see about that. So, Sam is from Chicago, born and raised. And Sam, why don't you just tell everybody a little bit about your upbringing, yourself, before we get into your artwork and the kind of work you do and the communities you work with. Tell us about Sam Kirk, a little background, and how did Sam Kirk come to be?
5: Yeah, so, yep, born and raised on the south side of Chicago. I'm actually from a family that is generationally from Chicago, so there's a lot of natives in my family.
4: Mm-hmm.
5: Biracial.
4: Okay.
5: So I have four ethnicities that make up me.
4: Okay.
5: Which plays a big part in my work, right? And so I feel like that's important to share. But growing up, we were always different. We were... The different family on the block. You know? My mother's Afro-Latina, my father's European, of European descent.
4: Okay.
5: And so we didn't look like most of the other families, which kind of set us apart. But for me, it created this fascination with culture. Mm. And Chicago has such a great landscape of different cultures.
4: Mm-hmm.
5: It's just, we have a lot of barriers and boundaries, so you kind of have to be willing to get outside of your community, get outside of your neighborhood to explore all that is here.
4: Okay.
5: And so I loved doing that. And we moved a lot when we were kids, right? Like, mostly because my parents were working class,
4: so
5: we moved when, you know, they got an increase or something and we could afford something more. But
4: right.
5: I found beauty in that because we ended up living in like 11 different neighborhoods by the time I moved out on my own. Mm-hmm. And so I was able to get an understanding of the city in a way that a lot of people don't.
4: Mm, you know, yes.
5: A lot of folks stay in one community.
4: Right. And in Chicago, with it being so segregated, like whatever ethnicity, like most neighborhoods in Chicago, we do have some where it's a little bit of a melting pot, but the majority of them, you're only seeing one culture.
5: Exactly.
4: Or one ethnicity until you like venture out.
5: Right. And so for us, you know, living in all of these different neighborhoods really helped me to see the beauty of the city and made me just want to explore more and, you know, get a better understanding of what is Chicago truly made up of.
4: Oh, and your artwork definitely, it definitely takes us on a journey of where Chicago was, where it is, what it can be. And I like in your, well, I'm going to tell everybody. So if you're listening, you can go to, it's www.iamsamkirk.
5: IamSamKirk.com.
4: You can go there while we're talking to Sam and see some of her artwork. But I love how you play with colors. in your artwork, and it's so colorful, and you have your own style and aesthetic, and I just love driving in the neighborhood, and I'm like, there's a Sam Kirk mural, like, you know what I mean? Like, and I think it's even more special when you know the person. And speaking of knowing the person, so Sam Kirk, we have a great history here. We actually met at an insurance company, I guess back in the 90s, yeah?
5: Back in the
4: 90s. It's kind of crazy to say that right now, but we met back in the 90s at an insurance company. My mom worked there first, and her and Sam worked together. And then I came and worked eventually, and we became great friends with Sam Kirk. We're family now.
5: Totally.
4: And Sam was in art school. I was in broadcasting school, and we just supported each other from the dirt. That's my favorite word now in All Purpose Radio, from the dirt. But we supported each other from the dirt. So to see, like, Sam's world renowned, and now we're on my podcast, it just shows how life comes full circle.
5: Oh, without a doubt. I mean, it's, I think about our friendship, and it's been so beautiful because we met at a point where, you know, we were young. We were still trying to figure out, like, what are we going to do
4: life?
5: And I had no plans at all to have this career. Like, I thought I was just going to, I was studying more of a creative style of marketing and advertising. And I did go into that for a little bit. But
4: amen. You went into that. Amen. Right. I got a couple of jobs off of that. So I'm glad you went into to advertising and marketing for a little bit.
5: But this career now, this was a dream that I didn't even think was possible. You know, like it happened so organically in probably the best way, you know, because I think if I would have tried to plan to do what I'm doing now, I don't know that it would have come together in the way that it has. And it's just taught me more than anything to pay attention to, you know, what's happening in the world, what the universe is presenting to you.
4: Yes.
5: And make sure you see those doors when they open. You know, and be willing to take the leap. You know?
4: Yeah, and what I love about being willing to take the leap, sometimes you're prepared and sometimes you're not. And so they say, feel the fear and do it anyway.
5: Yes.
4: And so, you know what they say, proper something prevents poor performance. Proper preparation prevents poor performance. And that works 99% of the time. But when that 1% comes and you're like, they just want you. You know this, as you build your reputation. And shout out to Visions. We are live at Visions 11901 South Loomis. When people just see your gift or your talent and they just want you, they like, I'm not even sure quite what you do, but I know whatever you do it well and you do it great. And I know the end product is going to be awesome. And I know it's also something we can probably monetize.
5: Totally.
4: So should we get a round of applause for that, for the monetization? And so I love that, you know, I always say opportunities beget opportunities. So even just while I've been here with the podcast Lab at Visions, I have people, they want to talk to me about hosting or doing other events. And it's like, and so some of those things I didn't see, and Sam gave me a shout out. She was giving me a compliment on how good the microphone sound and how good the sound is. And that's the same thing that Reasonable Ignorance said last week. And it's those kind of as you hear the ice going into the ice bucket going into the sink, it's those kind of compliments where it's like, I'm on the right track. Because sometimes when you're doing things, you can be a little fearful, have a little doubt. But it's like that one compliment or that one praise, even if you're giving it to yourself. But it's like that one thing that somebody else noticed, just like with me coming here every week, there are people that see me, you know? And so from that, getting more opportunities. So, yeah, you know all about that. It's just like Sam Kirk, like, I love, this is what I love. Now, this is, Sam, I don't know how often you do this, but we're going to pat ourselves on the back. Let's pat ourselves on the back, right? Pat, pat, pat, pat, pat with a round of applause. I like a round of applause. But at this point in my career, I like when somebody just says, oh, go get Misty Campbell, and you don't have to go to my website. You don't have to go do no research. It's just like straight off my name. Tina Turner said, I just want my name. It's like, I've built this, right? I've done the work. I've done the sweat. I've done the tears. So when somebody says, oh, let's see if we could get Sam Kirk, that's it. Let's see if we can get, and your, well, you just say your reputation precedes itself. Now, reputation comes from other people, right? That's what other people put on us. But we've had such great work and we do such great work in the community. Even like when I started this podcast, people were like messaging me like, oh, thank you for doing so much work in the community, blah, blah, blah. And I'm like, oh, I guess I am contributing to the community. But I didn't realize that. I didn't see that when we first started the podcast. I guess it's been like 10, 11 weeks ago. And so just hearing that, I'm like, oh. And as you know, Sam, it's so much bigger than you.
5: Oh, so much bigger than
4: you. Yeah, it's so much bigger than you. So God gives us these skills, these talents. And he says, oh, you can make soup. You can make pasta. You can make this. But make something. Right? Make something. And there's a community for that that can feed off that. Right. And you know, they say when you learn, teach, when you teach, learn. So, you know, thank you, Sam, for just being a great asset to all communities, you know, because sometimes people just stick to their community. I'm doing air quotes. I don't know if you can air quotes in their community. So I just want to thank you. Thank you for that. So let's talk about some of your projects that you've done. Let's just start with this year. I know you did some work with Disney and the airlines. Can you tell us a little bit about that?
5: Yeah, so for Disney, this was actually the second project that I've worked with Disney on. This was I created a piece that is now part of their permanent collection. It's in the Anaheim, California location. Mm-hmm. And it was a piece of artwork that was going to that was being made for a new extension to their existing like hotel and
4: buildings. Okay.
5: And
4: okay.
5: So it's interesting, right? Because I've always enjoyed Disney. Mm-hmm. You know, we grew up watching Disney.
4: Yes, yes.
5: And there was part of me that was like, man, I would love to work with Disney. But then there's also so much a part of me that I enjoy creating my own characters and my own work.
4: Yes.
5: And
4: yes.
5: So I've seen and I've known many artists who have worked with Disney. But oftentimes you're asked to recreate what is already existing.
4: Right.
5: And
4: right.
5: So there was this part of me that was like, oh, I'd love to work with Disney. But I want to only, like, I want to continue to produce my character.
4: I wanted you to see Disney, but you see Sam Kirk. Right? It reeks Sam Kirk. Right.
5: And I want it to be, I want it to come from my world and my experience, right? Because as we know, right, in media, and Disney's been doing a great job at starting to, you know, make changes in this, we don't always see ourselves reflected
4: in
5: those stories or in those classic movies and everything. And so, I mean, that's the reason why I create my work, is for more of those stories and communities to be seen and to be shared.
4: Yes.
5: And so
4: yes.
5: It was beautiful to work with them, but even more so because they didn't ask me for this piece to replicate anything that was existing. They asked me to create something original that was inspired by something from within Disney, but completely my own. And so I really, really enjoyed working on that project. And then also just seeing what it was like to be within the Disney team.
4: Right. Know? Like using you was on the other side, Inspector Gadget. Like,
5: well, yeah, you know, like you go there and we had to do some filming on site just so they can get like a behind the scenes of the work being produced. But then also interviews with us to talk about the work and everything. And, you know, it was a room this size.
4: Okay.
5: There was like 40 people.
4: Okay.
5: 40 people in the room. And it was just like mind boggling to see that many people to kind of do what you and I are doing right now.
4: Yeah.
5: I mean, for different reasons, different needs, you know, with the video and everything. But it was just great, you know, to be part of it and to see, you know, how a Disney production happens.
4: Yeah. Well, I'm going to put that in the atmosphere. I do have a desire to do some voiceover animation. So maybe we're going to just put this into the air and the universe and Misty Campbell doing voiceovers with Disney.
5: I could absolutely see that.
4: I'll be here for it.
5: I think, without a doubt.
4: Let me remind everybody, you are listening to All Purpose Radio with Miss All Purpose, Live at Visions, 11901 South Loomis. I want to let everybody know we've got some events coming up, and I'm going to tell you about One Steppin' event. Shout out to my, I call him my radio boss. Oh, don't look at my phone now, Sam. Don't swipe left. I'm going to pull up this stepper set that's coming up with shout out to my radio boss, Lamont Watts. Lamont is heavy into the stepping community, and we also have a stepping radio station, Club Stepping. So make sure you check that out. Here we go. Sunday, January 21st at the Grand Ballroom, 6351 South Cottage Grove. DJ Lamont Watts will be, he's going to be the musical guest for Everybody Knows DJ Sam Chapman. Yes, so that's January 21st at the Grand Ballroom. So make sure you go and support that. That will be sponsored by Buddy Bear Car Wash. So I already know. Lamont told me to make sure that I put this on my calendar. It's going to be $20 with the plugger, $25 without a plugger. Early arrival is definitely suggested. So make sure you guys come on out and have some fun and get your step on. You know how to step, Sam? Now, you're from Chicago, Sam. Don't answer yet, Sam. Now, make sure you can say the right answer here. Do you know how to step, Sam?
5: You know.
4: I'm listening.
5: If I have a good lead,
4: I know that's
5: I can
4: right.
5: keep up.
4: Right answer. That's right answer. Because a lot of stepping is about following. So good job, Sam Kirk. That was the right answer. All right, so Sam, let me ask you this question. What are some upcoming projects that you're working on, and or are there any companies or any events that are on your like bucket list that you want to do, or anybody on your bucket list you want to work with, or companies or anything like that, or anything that you personally want to put out like in the next 3 to 5 years?
5: So I'm actually exploring the world of AI.
4: Oh, yeah. Well, that's where it's at, AI.
5: I'm working on a collaboration with my management agency, a non-agency based in New York, mm-hmm. And Chicago Fashion Coalition here in Chicago, to really create a fashion piece, a fashion product mm-hmm. that is completely incorporated in utilizing AI to develop it, mm-hmm. but then also exploring VR and the digital
4: okay.
5: space.
4: Okay, we were just talking about VR, so imagine that. Okay, okay.
5: And so, you know, I was a little bit skeptical initially with exploring AI because, you know, everybody's worried about it taking our jobs and as
4: yes,
5: creatives.
4: And our voices and everything.
5: Right. But I've been having some fun with it.
4: Good.
5: I didn't expect it to be so helpful, mm-hmm. especially in collaboration. But in working with a team, it's been really great to get a better understanding of what your teammates are thinking.
4: Mm.
5: Like when you start to use some of the different tools and everything, I think it's easier for those who aren't visual creatives mm-hmm. to use mm-hmm. AI to help me as a visual person that's
4: right.
5: actually helping to develop the creative to see, you know, what are they thinking? What direction are we trying to go in? And so we've been working on this for about 6 months mm-hmm. and we're planning to launch that early next year and start to share, you know, okay. what we've been up to.
4: Okay, nice.
5: Which is exciting, but it's been a really fun, really cool project to work on with them.
4: Nice, yeah. nice. Now, Sam, if you have any projects that you need a voice for, you know you can always reach out to me. Actually,
5: always.
4: A
5: yes.
4: voice and a face.
5: Yes.
4: I do not have a face for radio. I have a face for TV, just so you guys know. You are listening to All Purpose Radio live at Visions, 11901 South Loomis. Let me remind everybody that you can purchase my new book on caregiving, Fearless Advocates. You can go to fearlessadvocates.com and purchase the book, where I give practical advice to becoming a confident caregiver. And Sam, you know, a lot of us are at ages where, you know, our family, they're getting older and they need more support and help. So I wrote the book just to kind of, did you read the book, Sam? I know you bought the book.
5: We just started diving into
4: it. You just started diving into it. Okay,
5: yes.
4: That's fine. So, but anyway, I call it Caregiving 101, but it's really just practical steps and principles. For when you find yourself in a place where you have to care for somebody else, whether if that's the medical side, legal, educational, you know, that's working with wheels and estate. And we do have an estate attorney coming soon. He got sick. He was supposed to be here today, but he's coming soon. Shout out to Marcos Resendez. So, but, you know, having to be your caregiver. And it really almost reminds you of, like, taking care of a baby sometimes, mm-hmm. depending on the person's mental state. But, like, my son, he needed 24/7 hour care. So it's like that's your life. Like, every day. It's not like, you know, because some people, they only need help maybe like once a week, right? Mm-hmm. They just need help, whatever, the grocery shopping, the cooking, whatever. But when you're in a position where you have to be a caregiver and give so much of yourself, I wrote the book so in hopes that, you know, if I run into somebody 20 years from now, they're like, oh, I read your book and I got my shit together, so that not only could I provide the best quality of care for the person I'm caring for, but also great quality of care for myself.
5: Yeah, and I mean, I think it's great that you wrote this, because I don't know if you recognize it, but I think in many ways this is one of the ways you show up within your community. Because even though I'm just getting into the book, I'm sure it's written in a way that I can definitely understand.
4: Yes.
5: And that
4: yes.
5: comes from a perspective that is similar to, you know, where I come from.
4: Yes.
5: And so I think it's really helpful because, especially within a lot of our communities, we're not always prepared.
4: Yes.
5: For these conversations. Mm-hmm. And then we find ourselves trying to figure it out when it's too late.
4: Yes.
5: And so.
4: Yes.
5: We're navigating a little bit of that right now in my household, so I'm grateful for this book to be available to us as a resource. So,
4: well, thank you. That's, again, you can go to fearlessadvocates.com and get your copy of the book. I'm just happy to be able to have these resources for people as they're going through, because caregiving can become so lonely. Mm-hmm. And that's one of the main reasons I wrote the book, because I want people to understand you are not alone in this. And there's millions of other people who are in the positions of having to be caregivers. And so we know a lot of caregivers have caregiver burnout, and which is why I talk about self-help, making sure you have some kind of self-help routine, self-help, self-care. That's what I was looking for, self-care. Because, you know, sometimes you can just give so much of yourself that you literally don't have anything else to give, you know, to somebody else. So that's why it's so important to make sure that you, you know, pamper yourself or get a manicure, a pedicure, a massage, work out, meditate, journal. I mean, it's a list of things that honestly take only like 20 minutes that you can do. You can do 5 minutes of meditation, 5 minutes of yoga, 5 minutes of dancing. I've incorporated a lot of dancing in my self-care this year, and it's been a lot of fun. I dance when I come out to parties, you know, but I mean like at home by myself.
5: Yeah. It's important to do that. I need to do that more often.
4: Yeah.
5: You asked me what I had coming up, and, you know, I'm actually taking a little bit of a break to give myself some time, because, you know, when we initially started talking, I was like, I had to think about everything I did this year. And then I looked at the list and I was like, oh my gosh.
4: I did a lot of things this year. Let me add self-care to this.
5: Exactly. And so this month and into January is more about self-care for me, but also just getting into the studio and doing some of my own personal work that isn't necessarily tied to like a big company.
4: Right.
5: Or a collaboration, because that's important too.
4: As
5: a creative, that can feel very therapeutic and almost like, you know, a meditation. And so I'm looking forward to spending that time and seeing what comes from it. I think a lot of times some of my best ideas and creations come during those moments.
4: Yeah. And when we empty our mind, it gives us an opportunity to renew it.
5: Exactly. Yep.
4: And so it's like, okay, one of my mentors, Ann McNeil, she says, when you get up in the morning, get a pen and paper or your phone or whatever you use to take notes and just jot down what's in your brain. You don't have to make sentences. You can be like, Misty's podcast, reach out to Disney, like just unload your brain every morning so that then you start the meditation, so that now you're not meditating like, oh, I got to go to Missy's podcast. Oh, I need to reach out to Disney. So when you wake up, and I want everybody to give this a try, when you wake up in the mornings, just immediately, well, I'll say whatever your religious practice is, but just empty your brain immediately, so that when you go into meditation, now it's clear. So now you can receive images, messages. I love visualization. Like, I'm a manifester, right? So I will definitely imagine and visualize it. Even like this show, I've said several times, you know, this time last year, I had a dream that I was broadcasting live from Visions. And I was like, okay, that's the dream. But I couldn't see the setup. I couldn't see the equipment. I couldn't see my guest. I couldn't see what I was talking about. All I just knew that I was broadcasting live from Visions. Shout out to Gavin Jackson, who we're going to get into his book, Man Plus Grand, a little bit more. But shout out to Gavin because I knew Gavin. And I was like, hey, can I come do, you know, All Purpose Radio at Visions? He's like, yeah, Misty, whatever you want to do, which is what most people tell me, Sam. Yeah, Misty, whatever you want to do. So shout out to Visions and Gavin Jackson. But, you know, the whole thing was that I could see it, but I couldn't see it. And week by week, month by month, God just kept giving me clues, like visions, like, oh, this. And so even like the setup right here, day one, when I walked in here, I didn't know what how I was going to do it. But we have some open windows and this is live at Vision. So if you see it on video, we want people to see that you can see the action and movement. So, you know, the thing about it is, it's just like when God gives us like a vision, he'll give us the steps. Now, it might not be like, oh, here's 10 steps you need to take. It may be like, here's step one. Oh, if I know what step nine is, you know, it can make this a little bit better. But yeah, so, you know, he'll give us, he gave me the dream, he gave me the vision, and then slowly but surely he gave me, okay, you're going to need this. But it was like spaced out. It wasn't like, it was like maybe I got a message in January and didn't get one in February, you know. Yeah. But it all came together so that when it was like I got the green light to be here at Visions, I had to get my marketing materials together. So shout out to Don O'Connor, who was like, I got all my stuff in a week. Don was like, okay, what you need? I'm like, I need a retractable banner. I need this banner. I need this. I called Don on a Monday. We broadcast that Friday. No, that Sunday. I had all my stuff. So, yeah. And, wow. Yeah. And you know, some things, let's just be honest. A lot of things take a team.
5: Yes, it does.
4: And so, you know, sometimes you're the person out front or up front, but there are so many people like All Purpose Radio. Shout out to our favorite listener, Nikki, who's here. She's here every week to kind of help. Well, she's producer/HNIC some days. So shout out to Nikki. But, you know, just having a team of people that support you. And everybody has their own gift and their own talent and their own skill. So, you know, one person does the marketing. One person that gave me the advice for the equipment. Shout out to Rick Party. So having a team of people that, I'm going to just be real honest, want to see you win.
5: Exactly.
4: And want to win with you.
5: Yep.
4: You know, so since I was slowly itching into haters here, slowly I was itching into haters. Like I said, so I have Gavin's book here, Gavin Jackson, Man Plus Grand. And if you want to purchase his book, you can go to Amazon.com. It is Mind Plus Grind, A Thinker's Guide to Practical Spirituality by Gavin R. Jackson. So you can get his book. But on page 85 in chapter 9, he talks about Daniel in the Bible. And he talks about where, you know, he had to have forgiveness and he had to be open to hearing the spiritual ideas that God had from him, that God had for him. But he also not had to think about, he says, Daniel was not even thinking about his haters or his judge. And when you come out, even like being here at Visions, when you come out and do things, there are people that see you in your light. There are people that see you in your essence. And that does offend people sometimes because for what it's a billion reasons. I was going to give one. But it's a billion reasons why Nikki agrees. It's a billion reasons why people hate and don't support you, which is fine because I like to call those witnesses. Like, you don't have to like me. You don't got to support me, but you see me. You know what I
5: That's
4: mean?
5: Right.
4: And you can trust it and support me, or you can just watch and be like, oh yeah, I remember when she was blah blah blah. So anyway, don't give in to the haters and listen to God's instruction. Listen to God's instruction. On the last paragraph, it says Daniel was focused on maintaining a consciousness of faithfulness in God. And I think you have to keep your eye on the prize, whatever that prize is for that year or that month. You have to, you know, say it is a Disney. You have to stay focused on that. You have to put like these side blinders on so that you can be laser focused on what it is that you're looking forward to getting into so that you don't have these distractions.
5: Absolutely. I mean, because otherwise you're paying attention to everything else. And then I would just say you almost have to question then, like, are you really serious about what you want?
4: Mm-hmm.
5: Like what you're going for? Because if you're easily distracted by people who are trying to pull your attention, especially, people who don't want to support you, then how serious are you about, you mm-hmm. know, what you're actually going
4: for? Regardless of what they want for you, it's about what God wants for you, what you want for you.
5: Yeah.
4: Yeah. And that's, and you know, you lose a lot of people on this journey because,
5: you
4: know, it can be a lonely journey, but when God gives you a vision, sometimes you are the only person that can see that vision. He does bless us with others who can see that vision with us or for us or give us insight of that vision. But a lot of time it's like, hey, you're going to have to run this marathon. You're going to have to exercise. You're going to have to eat right. You're going to have to avoid this, avoid that to get where you're going. And it goes back to how bad do you want it?
5: Yep.
4: How bad do you want it? And then we work off the Think and Grow Rich principles here as well. You know, what is your desire? That's the first principle. What is your desire? What do you desire? A lot of people don't know what they desire.
5: True.
4: Or sometimes, you know, sometimes when people grow up, their family or some kind of outside source has told them what they desire. So, you know, or maybe they want you to carry on with the family business, but it's not your desire. So you have to figure out what's your heart's desire, and then you have to have the faith to accomplish that. That's the second principle in Think and Grow Rich. That's Napoleon Hill, if you want to get the book. But you have desire, and then you have faith. And there's 13 principles in all. But, you know, that's the starting point. The starting point of all dreams is desire. What do you desire? And sometimes you don't know, so you can just pick one. Like, okay, I desire to do this. And start the work. Mm-hmm. And as you start to do the work and things unfold, if you need to pivot, you can pivot. But you've got to start. Like a lot of people say, starting is half the battle, but pretty much all the battle.
5: Oh, entirely. I mean, if you don't get started, yeah, you're never going to see what comes from it. And some people almost get hung up on making sure that they have the entire plan
4: mm-hmm.
5: put together.
4: Yes.
5: Before, you know, they launch. And it's like, no, you just need to start.
4: Yeah.
5: Get it out there.
4: Mm-hmm.
5: Let people respond. See, you know, what you need to change and then move from there. I mean, my whole career has been that.
4: Yes, and yes.
5: That's a big part of why I went into public art.
4: Okay.
5: Because it's like I get to basically bring my studio to the street.
4: Yes. That's what I did. Bring my studio to the street. Woo, woo, woo.
5: And let people, you know, tell me what they think.
4: Yeah.
5: And have these, you know, deeper conversations with folks. And you end up learning a lot, not only about the community you're in, but also yourself and what you're creating and how it impacts others.
4: Yes.
5: And then that informs, you know, what are my next steps? You know, mm-hmm. what is next year going to look like to me? I always, at the end of every year, reflect on a lot of those conversations
4: mm-hmm.
5: and really try to pull out, you know, what sat with me mm-hmm. and felt really meaningful and, you know, how is that going to show up in my work in the following year or even years to come?
4: Yes. And, you know, like for me, it's like, okay, the sound, right? So 2 weeks in a row, my guests, you guys are like, oh my God, your sound is amazing. So for you, it's kind of like, If someone sees your artwork and say, like, what I like about you, Sam, you put little hidden gems in your artwork. It's all, and I mean, and then just making reference, I'm not sure, but, or if you know, or if you found out, like they do the hidden Mickeys. Are you familiar with the hidden Mickeys?
5: Mm-mm.
4: Where they had, like, so you know that you got the mouse head.
5: Yep.
4: They put the hidden Mickey in all kind of pictures, clothing, wear. It's a thing. So it may be a picture and it say, can you find the hidden Mickeys? So my point is, you always put, because your work is so thoughtful, you always put, it could be something, a small picture or something, but I know for you, when somebody comes and they view your artwork and things of that nature, and they point out like that one little thing, like, oh, I see you have this little hidden Sam Kirk here. You know what I mean? Like, but I think those are the things. So for me, like, it's the microphones, and because a lot of you guys, you're in one way or another, you're on a microphone at some point. But some point, you have headphones at some point. So to hear my peers say, oh, you got some good equipment. Your mm-hmm. sound is impeccable. Like, that brings me joy. That brings me joy. It lets me know no matter what I'm going through, I'm in the right place at the right time, doing the right thing with the right people. 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We're going to take a break. And when we come back, we are going to have, every time I do this, I need a bigger board. I promise you, I need a bigger board, Sam Kirk. I'm going to have to go capitalize on something so I can... get a bigger board. This is so funny. It's funny because I do this every week, but then I'll end up hitting the wrong button for something. You are listening to All Purpose Radio live at Visions 11901 South Loomis. We will be back with more Sam Kirk. What's up? It's your girl, Miss All Purpose. We are live at Visions 11901 South Loomis, myself and my co-host, Mr. Jeff Da Illis. I love you, Jeff. I want to remind everybody that today's show is sponsored by April Wilson of EXP Realty. And April is our guest today, my fellow realtor.
6: Hello.
4: How are you today, April?
6: I am doing great. I'm doing great.
4: So how long have you been a broker?
6: I was licensed last year, in 2022.
4: You're yes. The new dude?
6: I'm yeah. A new dude. I'm a newbie.
4: I got something for you, April. Hey. I am going to kill Jeff Da Illis with these sound effects. And guess what, Jeff? I can also input sound effects, too. So more to come. All right. So, okay. Well, congratulations.
6: Thank you very much.
4: What made you get into real estate?
6: I have been in healthcare for about 20 years as a medical assistant. And I felt stuck in life and didn't know where I was going to go.
4: Okay.
6: So my realtor at the time, I bought a house during the pandemic. And she's like, check out real estate. And I'm like, okay, cool. Took a quick test, did it, and I fell in love with it.
4: That's what's up.
6: Yeah, thank you.
4: That's what's up. And you know, I've been licensed since 2004. So quite a bit of seasoned.
6: Time.
4: And what I found is if you really just, and you can have more than one niche, right? Mm-hmm. But if you find your niche, you can secure the bag.
6: Yes.
4: All right. So right now, what kind of customers, clients are you looking for? So right now, if I was to call you today, do you care if I'm a seller, a buyer, investor, residential, commercial?
6: So I have only been licensed for 9 months.
4: Okay.
6: And in that 9 months, I've seen it all. I'm working with investors today.
4: Okay.
6: I have first-time home buyers. I'm helping sellers. So I'm pretty much learning as I go.
4: Okay.
6: Just understanding if I'm a new agent, I'm there. I'm committed to whatever deal I get.
4: Okay.
6: It doesn't matter what type of deal it is.
4: Okay. Yeah. Okay. Okay. She says, show me the money. I know that's right.
6: Show me the money.
4: So we always like to ask our guests, when you're not doing real estate, what do you like to do fun?
6: I love to go to outdoor festivals, listen to live music. I love to dance, step.
4: Oh, I love to step too.
6: Yes, I love to do it all.
4: Yeah.
6: I definitely enjoy my downtime, which is very limited, but I enjoy it.
4: That's what's up, because self-care is so very important. And I wrote a book on caregiving, and one of the chapters I talk about self-care, because we can be so many things to so many other people.
6: Absolutely.
4: But if you're not, you know, T.D. Jakes says, feed what's feeding you. So, you know, you have to make sure you feed yourself as well as, you know, those around you. Let's see. What else should we talk about with April?
7: I got a
4: Jeff?
7: Question for you.
4: Okay.
7: It's just going to be a basic move.
4: Did he set it up?
6: Nothing's basic.
4: Did he set it?
6: Yeah.
4: Ooh. Touche.
7: Check it. For anybody that want to be into the buying a house like a first-time home buyer, can you give active steps before and during that process of wanting to get a home and living the American dream?
6: Well, initially, I always feel like you should reach out to me. Call me directly. I want to have a face-to-face with you.
7: Yeah.
6: I'm not going to hand you off to the lender right away because I want to know what you're looking for, what position you're in. I want to know the full story before I hand you off to the lender. And then additionally, our next step would be getting your pre-approval with the lender, but I'm going to handhold you till we get to the lender.
4: Mm-hmm.
6: I'm not going to say call them because I know you're not going to call them. So definitely call me first, and then I'm going to connect you with my business partner for sure.
4: That's what's up. Shameless but not shameless plug. Next show, we will have Mr. Channon Slaughter, senior loan officer with Wintrust Mortgage. So, we got the realtors, we got the loan officers, we got whatever you need. We can get your grass cut, we can get your snow move. Look, the house warm and JD Acker DJ. What? Let's go.
7: Let's go.
4: But yeah. No, that's good you say that, because a lot of first time home buyers are so nervous and scared. Like, this is one of the largest purchases a lot of people will make in their life. And I'm glad you said that, because a lot of business from real estate comes from word of mouth and referrals.
6: Correct.
4: Absolutely. So it's good that you give that great customer service, so that, you know, when people have a baby, they get married, they get divorced, like all these transitions, they'll call you back. Yes. And say, hey, April, I need to buy a house. Girl, it's time to sell this house, like whatever it is. Mm-hmm. But people like them. They want you to care.
6: They do.
4: They really do.
6: Right. You want to be cared about.
4: Yeah, absolutely.
6: So don't take the person out of it.
4: Yeah, you know, don't take the person out of it.
6: See them for yourself. Like, yeah, what absolutely. What would you want to be done?
4: Yeah. And I like that you say, because most people at some point, by the time they've gotten to the realtor, so things have changed, right? I became a realtor in 2004. Mm-hmm. So then we knew more than the client and the customer. But now they know just as much as us, even faster, because they can sit up all night and look at properties, mm-hmm. right? Yep. They can request their credit scores. Mm-hmm. And so by the time they get to us, they can look at the style of house. They can look at the area. There are so many things that they can do now without us. So being able to provide like that personal touch and having somebody like, okay, but I know you did all of that, but now let's go through the process.
6: Absolutely.
4: Yeah.
6: Buyers and sellers, they are well informed.
4: Yeah.
6: And you have to know that walking in. Mm-hmm. So what other value are you going to add to that?
4: Yes.
6: And that's how I approach it. What can I do for you?
4: Yes.
6: How can I add value to you? I already mm-hmm. know you looked at the property. I already know you know it's under contingency.
4: Yes.
6: What's the next step? So that's an important key, to just try to always add value to mm-hmm. any person that you meet.
4: Yes.
7: Follow-up question. Now, I know real estate don't really pay attention to trends, mm-hmm. but as far as Chicago is concerned, what are the neighborhoods that most people are trying to live in, or try to, you know, like, this would be a good place to sow your royal oats and your roots in?
6: Right now, I would say Woodlawn, mm-hmm. Where Obama Library is being built.
7: Uh-oh.
6: Condos are flying off the table.
4: Yeah. Uh-oh.
6: So definitely.
7: What's that price going? Give me a okay. ballpoint.
6: I mean, right now, before everyone gets in, you can get something for like $200,000-$300,000.
7: Okay.
6: If you want to go to a condo level, you can get something for $70,000-$80,000 right now and just flip it.
7: Okay.
6: Yep, for sure.
7: Okay. All right.
4: Yeah. Well, that's what's up, April. Yeah. So, I'll say your phone number again, 773-814-9146. Again, that's 773-814-9146. So again, this show is sponsored by April, and we thoroughly appreciate your sponsorship.
6: I appreciate you guys.
4: Thank you so much.
6: Platform.
4: We're going to take a break, and then we're going to come back and discuss some hot topics.
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4: Man. What's up? 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
9: All right.
4: Hot topic. All right. So Jeff the Illest, are we going to do Papoose and Remy Ma first or Jeezy and how you pronounce her name?
9: Jenny Ma.
4: Who are we going to do first?
9: Let's do Jenny Ma.
4: Okay, let's do Jenny Ma and Jeezy first. All right,
9: check it.
4: So give them background. What happened?
9: Jeezy decided to say, fuck it. Let's get a divorce.
4: Okay.
10: What?
4: Okay.
9: Quickly. He said he couldn't deal with it. I'm out.
4: Okay. What were the terms? Like what?
9: What broke it? What broke it is the fact that they have cultural differences.
4: Okay.
9: And not only they have cultural differences, they have differences, period.
4: Okay.
9: Let's start with the four that we've been seeing online, allegedly. Jenny Ma wanna take her daughter to school.
4: Okay.
9: Just walk. No just car. Walk,
4: just like regular?
9: Jeezy said, you're driving my baby to school.
4: Okay.
9: We don't want to be recognized. I just want, you know, I want my private life to be my private life.
4: Mm-hmm.
9: You know?
4: Yeah.
9: That's one.
4: Okay. What's another one before two. I jump in?
9: Now, this one, this gonna shut the whole podcast down. And I'm gonna talk about that.
4: Shut the whole podcast down there.
9: The mother and the brother.
6: Well...
9: I'm living in the house with them.
4: Okay.
9: You know what I'm saying? The mother and the brother.
4: We got that.
9: I'm living in the house with them.
4: Okay.
10: The grab
9: down. And I'm going to talk about that.
4: Shut the whole podcast down there.
9: The mother and the brother.
6: Well.
9: I'm living in the house with them.
4: Okay.
9: You know what I'm saying?

0: I'm not mad
1: just,
0: at that.
1: Just so they know that All Purpose Radio, we support everybody. We know that women and men like to post on social media. So, for the record.
2: Absolutely.
1: Thank you, April.
2: Here we go.
1: All right. All right.
2: But hold on.
1: Okay, go ahead.
2: She's all over social media.
1: Okay.
2: She hosts her show on social media.
1: Okay.
2: But she wants her life to be on social media.
1: Okay.
2: Jeezy doesn't.
1: Okay.
2: Jeezy want to live his life privately, and that's what it is.
1: Okay. So, let's start here.
2: All right.
1: So, I actually, nothing. I just saw something real quick. Okay. No, you know how you see somebody at a place, but then you see somebody else at a place? And you see two people at a place, and you try to, see, that's what's happening. We laugh. She called him up here, didn't she? Okay, all right. So those issues that you listed to me, JDI, sounds like things that should have been discussed before they got married. Like, sometimes, straight up.
2: Sometimes, even if you discuss the terms.
1: Okay.
2: And understand that some people just ain't trying to hear that shit. You go, and she has anger issues. I forgot about that.
1: She has anger issues?
2: Oh, yeah.
1: Okay, so here's my issue. We're not gonna go thoroughly into marriage.
2: Yeah.
1: Because that's a whole nother realm. But those sound like simple things that a simple conversation before they got married. I don't want to say before she got pregnant, but, like, come on. Like, y'all didn't discuss this beforehand. And then not only that, before she got pregnant, they was all over the tabloids. And Jeezy was doing all this stuff for her. And I'm just assuming that, I'm not saying they showed us for show, but he was showing us, the paparazzi, was showing us all the things he was doing before they got married.
2: Well.
1: So. You know, I'm just saying. And now, like, Jeezy got other kids too. But wait a minute, ain't he the one that slammed his son and got arrested or something?
2: That was a while ago.
1: Well, okay, still same person. So I'm just saying, maybe they both got anger issues. So
3: I like to say this.
1: Go ahead.
3: Men typically like to get quiet on social media.
1: Uh-oh. Okay,
3: for a reason.
1: Okay, and explain.
3: Jeezy, they're in two different locations.
1: Okay, you mean before they got married?
3: Now.
1: Oh, okay.
3: They're on two different coasts right now.
1: Okay,
3: in marriage. And as a married man, why are you getting quiet now? Before marriage,
1: right?
3: During marriage,
1: right?
3: Now, this present time, you want to get quiet on social media.
1: Meaning you want privacy.
3: You want privacy.
1: So something, I wonder what was like. And now, honestly, the whole her mom and brother live with them.
3: That's an issue.
1: If you look at her culture, or just that culture, that's not that unreasonable that she would want to live like that. But again. And this could lead into marriages. So many people are just getting married.
3: Yeah, but in-laws situation is always problematic in a marriage.
1: Because I can see that.
3: Too many kings, too many queens under one roof is a problem.
1: Yeah, I can see that.
2: Here we go.
1: Okay.
2: April, I'm going to drop the sign. We are living in a time where if there was some extramarital whatever, that would have came out quick. Come on.
1: Well, you know what? But, you know,
2: Ain't no NDAs.
1: Wait, hold on.
2: NDAs.
1: You talking about infidelity, right?
2: If it was some infidelity.
3: I didn't put that on Jeezy's name yet. But there's a switch up, and then there becomes a problem.
1: Well, you know, he could have had a sign from God. Who knows? I think switching up is only a problem if, see, my background is in communication. Not just radio, but communication, gender communication. So if there was a switch up, that's a sit down. Hey, baby.
0: Let's talk about it.
1: Hey, Jeff. I know we on All Purpose Radio and we out here, but I don't want to do video anymore. I just want us on audio. Are you okay with that? So I'm just saying now, maybe they had the conversation and she wasn't okay with it. Yeah. But she makes her living in the media.
2: That's her.
1: Yeah, that's who he married.
3: That's who he married, absolutely.
1: He has the right to change his mind. See, again, we don't know them so like that. But what was really the straw that broke the camel's back? You know what I'm saying? Like, because you know
3: these seem so petty. These
1: yeah, they seem very, very, very petty.
3: Yeah, I
1: could about bet that he knew that minimum her mama was going to move in.
3: Yeah.
1: She had a baby. It's her first baby. Now, he got 3-4 kids. So, and I think that's another issue when, that's why I try to tell my young girls, if you can, get somebody with no kids so you could just start fresh. Your whole we could curse, but your whole shit could just be fresh. Right. So there's no ex.

0: external entities, baby mamas, baby daddies that you have to deal with. But her mom moving in don't seem that far-fetched. Not a brother. I mean, but that culture, they do stuff like that. So I just think that when they got together, the sex was good. Mm, yeah. She was single, so she free. She could do what she want
1: to
0: do.
1: She was trying to get him.
0: Well, she set out to get him. Yeah. I didn't. First of all, let me disclaimer. I am a true, hard and true Jeezy fan. I didn't like that setup from the beginning.
1: Right.
0: Okay. Also, after seeing her personality and behavior, I watched the show she was on a couple of times. I didn't care for her. Mm. And so then when they said, "Huh, Jeezy was dating," I was like, she must have sucked him off like real good or something.
2: My God.
0: Because I just don't understand.
3: Hot topics.
0: I just don't understand that. I don't understand that dynamic.
1: Yeah.
0: You see what I'm saying? And it has nothing to do with the different cultures.
2: She got a mean mouth.
0: But then now you start having kids and maybe somebody else's mouth was on him. I mean, I don't know. So they disagreeing.
3: Well, maybe he's thinking with the right head this time.
0: That's possible. That's possible.
2: That mean mouth have you doing shit.
3: Just have you doing some strange things.
1: Until you get another mean mouth.
2: No. Mean mouths don't cut. Mean mouths are not those dime a dozen mean mouths.
1: Never know what's
2: up. A mean mouth.
0: Listen,
1: where are we going?
2: Special.
3: Whoa.
0: Oh, we going. Don't you worry about
2: don't
0: that.
2: Worry about
0: we
2: that.
0: Are definitely going.
2: April, a mean mouth is not just anybody. It's a mind-blowing experience.
1: I don't believe that. I believe what you can do, someone else can.
2: In certain status.
0: Well, let me. I'm a man. I'm a manologist.
3: A manologist.
0: Yes. I am a manologist.
1: Speak to us.
0: Men like an array of different things. Now, there are some things, I don't know if it's a myth or true. So number one, they say a type of woman that a man likes is the look and shape of his mother. Okay? So if his mama got big boobs, now you and him fucking, he want to lay on your boobs. He want the big mama hug or whatever. Now, but men like an array of different things. So they can have one woman walk in here, you're like, oh, okay. And then another one, you're like, well, how he hook up with that? Because men like different things, and they don't have a problem having a team, okay?
3: That's true.
0: Even if it's one person, I'm just going straight to married people, I apologize. Even if they only have one person, I'm talking about a married person now, one good side chick, he'll keep it as long as he can. Or as one dude told me, as long as he don't have to give up half his shit. Because, see, some dudes will play until the missus start talking paperwork and attorneys. And a dude told me he will fuck around until he
1: gets...
0: Is that my radio boss? I'm finna cry. Oh, my God. Y'all are making this too much fun. Okay, don't tear up. Okay. So, anywho, as I was saying... So one good side chick a man will keep, but long as he don't have to lose the things that he's built. So I'm just saying that men like different things at different times in their life, and they needs change. So Jeezy could have a side chick. Some side chicks, and I'll speak for myself, I've been in that position. We would never open our mouth, ever. Period. You'll never even know me and this dude, those dudes, know each other. You know what I'm saying? You'll never know. You'll never know we know each other because of the simple fact that we have an understanding. And as people mature, I find that men in their 40s, because their libido going down too, that's another component of this. Let me finish. Their libido is going down, too. So now they're looking for the woman they can hold an educated conversation with, right? They looking for the woman they could take to Visions to go watch the Bears game. So they got their wife at home or wherever she's at. But men in their 40s, I find, because they're not in their 20s where they just banging everything, now they actually want to have women that they can talk to and fuck and suck and have dinner with and discuss religion and politics. Even if it's one good one, now they'll take two good ones, but one good one for sure, they going. Trust me.
2: Facts.
0: And I will call with my phone.
2: Hold on. You're speaking facts. Missed.
0: Yes.
2: I got to call you by your gov.
0: Please call me by my government name.
2: You are listen.
0: Yes.
2: I know my brother's out here.
0: Okay.
2: Ain't going to like what I'm saying.
0: Say it.
2: It's all purpose. You are speaking supreme fact.
0: Yeah, oh, I've done the work. And listen, I can show you my list of the men that fit that category.
2: I just had a conversation.
0: Okay.
2: With a young lady.
0: Okay.
2: Her and her girlfriends, that's all they've been talking about.
0: Is what?
2: That most of the men they've been dating or their husband, they libido short.
0: Yes.
2: Or they thing is bad.
0: Yeah. You that's real. It's natural. That's the natural progression of life.
2: But here we go. Like I said on my podcast.
0: Okay.
2: It's about your health. If you're not.
0: Yeah, health is wealth.
2: If your health ain't in order, brothers.
0: Listen.
2: You're gonna feel the pinch.
0: Let's transition. Papoose and Remy Ma.
2: Let's get it.
1: That's what I was going to get into. Man. So do you see more 40-year-old women getting side dudes?
0: I mean, married women. Yeah. I'm not in that realm, so I don't know.
2: Okay. I do.
0: Jeff can speak to it.
2: Yeah, I see him.
1: Okay.
2: Supreme, heavy. You know what I'm saying? Okay. Listen.
0: And so, what is their reasoning for wanting a sad dude? These married women in their 40s.
2: Man, they want companionship.
0: Okay.
2: Some want to get banged out.
0: Yeah, yeah.
2: That's big right there.
0: Now I'm answering the question, even though I didn't know the answer. I can imagine some just want them to communicate with them. You know what I mean? Because, you know, so many people, my mother told me this, people could live in a house together for 20 years and not know each other. And not know each other.
1: As a 40-year-old woman married,
0: mm-hmm.
1: It's just sex.
0: It's just sex? It's just for married, sex. You saying?
1: For married women.
0: Oh.
1: It's just sex.
0: We don't want conversation. It's just sex.
1: Yes. Don't acknowledge me in a room. Don't pretend that you know
0: me. So let me ask you this question. Is it that, and this is a man terminology, are they being greedy and just want more sex, or they are not getting enough sex at home or satisfying sex at home?
1: I think the lack of sex at home with your partner, because his libido is decreased.
0: Yeah.
1: So you have to supplement that.
0: Yeah, you have to supplement. Yeah. Supplement that income.
1: So
0: supplement
1: it's just
0: that
1: sex. Supplemental sex. Hey! That's all it is.
2: God, listen. Listen.
0: Okay, so listen.
2: Y'all are correct. Cause like, it was a young lady that I dated in the past.
0: Okay.
2: A man, she left the dude.
0: Okay.
2: Do one, get it up.
0: Yeah, I mean, but it's natural.
2: And she had a side dude.
0: Yeah. Could he get it up?
2: Oh, he was tearing off.
0: Ooh, that's the best. Ooh, especially if you got somebody on the side who grown. That's why my job is so important. Because I'm grown, so I can satisfy you. I can talk to you. I can appeal to you. I can be next to you and be quiet if that's what you prefer.
2: Mm-hmm.
0: Whatever. Ooh, I see trouble. Okay, let's transition. Let's go ahead and transition to.
3: That's why I'm being quiet.
0: Let's go ahead and transition to Papoose and Remy Ma. Now I'm gonna speak on this first. So it was just funny. So it just came out like they was just was it. It didn't say getting a divorce. It said Remy Ma's cheating. That was the headlines.
2: Correct.
0: And honestly, I'm just going to be totally honest. When I saw it, I was like, I don't believe that shit. Like, you know, it's like how they be killing people off. Like, such and such is dead. Like, yeah. I was just like, that doesn't even. Because to me, well, here's the thing for me. I just felt like the way he held her down when she in jail.
3: Yeah.
0: I just felt like.
2: That's it.
0: I don't want to use the word forever, but I thought it was tight.
2: Man.
0: But then they're trying to say that she cheated with some dude. I don't know, was he a dancer or a rapper?
2: No, he was a battle rapper.
0: He was a rapper, right. So, he was a rapper.
2: So this is the thing, all purpose. Before I get into that, the details.
0: Okay.
2: Remy and Papoose is the symbol of black love.
0: Yes.
2: Real black
3: love. Yes.
0: Right.
3: I agree.
0: That yes.
2: Real mm-hmm. shit. Yeah. You know what I'm saying? Straight mm-hmm. from the streets. Papoose. Held her down, like we said.
0: Right.
2: But not only held her down, he waited for her and takes care
0: of
2: her.
0: On top of that, but he was getting some cat while she was in there. But go ahead.
2: No,
0: he waited.
2: I don't know about that.
0: No, I know. He waited.
2: He waited.
0: He got some mouth or some cat. But keep going.
1: And both are necessary.
0: It's a recipe. It's a recipe. It's a recipe.
2: Keep it moving. So the details is. It started with Papoose was at a at you know Remy Ma has a battle rap movement.
0: Okay.
2: And, he saw, like, Papoose saw dude, found out that dude was fucking around with Remy, beat his ass.
0: Oh.
3: Damn.
1: I didn't hear
2: flat that. Out. He fucked him up. But as time went on, Remy just been parading this nigga in the streets and out here, you know.
0: Is she parading him or not giving a fuck?
2: No, she's parading.
0: But so okay, so but hold on.
3: Ain't the two the same?
0: Okay, yeah, but yeah. No, they not the same. Parading. But this is my question. This is my question.
2: All right.
0: How did they get there?
2: No one knows.
0: You see what I'm saying? Like this symbol of black love, black support. And now she fucking the battle rapper, like, or is it a situation where maybe he couldn't get it up?
2: No, but
0: that wouldn't be the sad dude, right? You're not gonna pick another rapper dude, like
1: you won't go beneath.
0: No, you know that's not gonna be like you gonna have you some quality,
2: right?
0: No. And they go, you're not gonna know. Nobody's gonna know.
2: Like right. Papoose is a quality cat.
1: That's quality.
2: Mind, body,
0: spirit, yeah. So I'm just saying, there it's got to be deeper than
2: something deeper. But we'll find.
0: Like,
2: out.
0: Like, did he steal on her? Like, what? You know what I mean? But because that's my point. Like,
2: we'll find out.
0: That it's got to be deeper. We'll all right.
2: Out.
0: Well,
2: but the way it came out though.
0: Uh-huh.
2: About, the same rapper who the rapper who's the you know
0: right the side dude.
2: The side dude, another battle rapper. Came at him and let it.
0: In the battle?
2: In the battle.
0: Oh, man.
2: Like, he would air them out.
0: Cue it up. Yeah, no, don't worry about it. We gonna work on that.
2: Air them out.
0: Okay.
2: And when he aired them out, Remy was sitting right there.
0: And
2: right in the face.
0: Okay.
2: And not only he was dissing the battle rapper, he was dissing the shit out of Remy. And Remy was embarrassed.
0: I think that there's more to this story, and we will educate and everybody the more information becomes available.
3: Wow. All right.
0: Do you want to say something, Javon?
3: I'm floored.
0: Okay. Yes. There you go. I want to remind everybody this is All Purpose Radio with Miss All Purpose and JDI, Jeff the Illest. 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Give April a call, 773-814-9146. We'll be back.
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0: What's up? It's your girl, Miss All Purpose. Yeah. We are live at Visions 11901 South Loomis. All Purpose Radio is back.
2: Damn.
0: Of course, I had to bring back my favorite DJ, JDI, Jeff the Illest.
2: Yeah.
0: What's up, Jeff? How are you?
2: Man, I'm all right, man. Blessed.
0: Blessed by the best?
2: Yeah, the greatest.
0: Hey, I was finna say some sexy red say, but let's move on because that's gonna send Jeff. That's gonna send Jeff all kind of places. We gonna move on.
2: Here we go.
0: Welcome back.
2: Hey, what's good?
0: Yeah, that's what's up. We are out here. Today's show is sponsored by April Wilson. She is a realtor at EXP Realty. April, and April's here, but she is not on mic. You work with buyers or sellers? Just answer evenly. Both. Okay, investors. Okay, basically, April said, if you're trying to bust a move, give her a call. So this show is being brought to you by April Wilson. You can reach her at 773-814-9146. Thanks for being here with us, April. All right, so JDI, we have a special guest today.
2: Man, this man is a community activist. He does a lot of great things. I like what he's doing.
0: Yes, absolutely. Is it okay if I introduce him?
2: Yeah, do it.
0: Okay, all right. And I'm going to get this right because he already didn't, I was going to say almost gave me a whooping or a spanking, but we didn't get that far. He just gave me a little English lesson because I was not pronouncing the word properly. So anyway, his name is Javon Echols. He owns Lawn in Order, Land Transformers, and Snow Removal, LLC. He's black owned. And I think we're going to bring Javon in and let him tell us. Hey, Javon, how are you?
3: Hey, how are you? I'm happy to be here.
0: That's this what's up.
3: A very great platform.
0: Mm-hmm. We are so happy to have you. So tell us about Lawn in Order, Land Transformers and Snow Removal.
3: Well, Lawn in Order, Land Transformers and Snow Removal is a entity that employs at-risk youths and felons.
0: Mm-hmm.
3: We try to give back to the community. We take these young men and women, teach them job skills, how to properly write resumes.
0: Okay.
3: You'd be surprised how many people don't know how to cut a lawn, and you'd be surprised how many skills are transferable from doing snow removal and lawn service. You learn organization skills. Mm. You learn how to communicate with potential clients or okay. customers, which mm-hmm. means you have to be articulate. You have to yes. be professional. All these things are transferable skills.
0: Mm-hmm.
3: We have a two-week program where we show them how to use all of the tools.
0: Okay.
3: And then we put them out here to work. Community service aspect comes when we have elders, or we may see a couple vacant lots throughout Roseland, Englewood, mm-hmm. Chatham that need to be taken care of. So we'll cut them most times for free.
0: Okay, okay.
3: Sometimes we will go to the alderman or the, whomever the ward person is and
0: okay.
3: propose something
0: okay.
3: you know, to keep these people employed, because if we want to combat what's going on out here,
0: mm-hmm.
3: we have to get them a decent wage.
0: Yeah, absolutely, you know, absolutely.
3: We can't release you from prison and mm-hmm. say, hey, go to $20.
0: Right.
3: Not go.
0: Right. And you got to live, you have together. To live, the cost of living and everything.
3: Steadily increasing.
0: How did you start this business?
3: Well, I'm a felon, so.
0: Okay, all right, well, that's a good way.
2: That's a good start.
0: Okay, okay. You know. We ain't going to even go too deep, because, oh, I'm ready right, to go all the way in. I'm about to cook, you know, about to pull
3: I'm
0: up the files.
3: I'm an open book, you know, I'm on parole now, okay, so,
0: okay,
3: know.
0: So when you, so well, I should say where, you came up with the idea how, yes, you're a felon, but.
3: I was, by trade, I'm a building engineer.
0: Okay, okay.
3: And so, as an independent contractor doing that, property managers would say, hey, we need the grass cut.
0: Okay.
3: Long story short, I end up doing a bit. You
0: okay.
3: know, meaning,
0: okay.
3: for those of y'all that don't know what that is, that mean I went to prison.
0: Right.
3: But I went to prison in Wisconsin.
0: Okay. Mm.
3: So I went to prison in Wisconsin in 2009 for 7 years. I
0: okay.
3: got released in 2016. Divine intervention.
0: Mm-hmm.
3: I'm just giving a shameless plug to Mesner Landscaping in Wisconsin.
0: Okay.
3: The man's name is Reed Mesner.
0: Okay.
3: He employed me while I was incarcerated. Mm-hmm. So I would leave the prison and I would go work for him. And he knew that I had some skills, but
0: okay.
3: then he elevated my game to, you know, a different level. Like
0: okay.
3: he took me from here to, hey, this is what you can do.
0: Okay,
3: so
0: okay.
3: I came home and I was like, man, you know, this the hustle right here.
0: Okay.
3: There's money
0: okay.
3: in this. It's,
0: okay.
3: You know, I've done jobs, one job, 2 days, 7,000 or better.
0: Oh.
3: So that's
0: okay.
3: that's a bag.
0: Okay.
3: You know what I'm
0: yeah,
3: saying?
0: So it's definitely a bag.
3: I'm like,
0: okay.
3: Like, I've been eating.
0: Okay.
3: Eating,
0: we had,
3: so.
0: You at the right table there.
2: yeah, yeah, yeah.
0: Okay, so how many employees do you have currently?
3: Currently, I only have 4, but
0: okay.
3: this was, I will say in business, this has been my worst year.
0: Okay.
3: But that's because I got sick at the beginning
0: oh, okay.
3: of the year.
0: Okay.
3: So
0: okay.
3: I kind of knocked my bag off. But,
0: okay.
3: Like all during COVID,
0: mm-hmm.
3: everybody was working. We had no less than 13 employees.
0: Okay. Okay.
3: So, and they was getting paid $15 to $18 an hour.
0: Mm, okay, so okay.
3: That's where we start off at. We start off at $15 an hour.
0: Mm-hmm.
3: If you have experience and driver's license, which is very
0: yes.
3: important.
0: Okay.
3: Of course, the wage increases. Currently, what I'm trying to do is get benefits for the employees. You
0: oh,
3: know what I
0: nice.
3: Mean? So it's not a lot of landscaping companies out here that offer benefits to their employees.
0: Mm-hmm.
3: It's not a lot of companies that offer benefits, but that's another story. So
0: okay, okay, okay. Well, good. We are so glad you decided to drop by. So when you are not in business mode, what do you do for fun? or you don't have fun? Because I know a lot of entrepreneurs, they kind of fall on the self-care. And this is a shameless plug while Javon is thinking. My new book, Fearless Advocates, is out now. It's on Caregiving. You can go to Amazon.com. And, oh, wait a minute. Hold on. Oh, I got to turn it up. See, Jeff the Ends don't know I got sound effects. We are outside.
2: That's what's happening. I got a question for you, Jay.
3: Yes.
2: One of the things I love about what you're doing is that not only is Black owned, but you're employing at-risk youth. How do you get those at-risk youth? Do you go to the schools or go to, like, programs that have GED programs, stuff like that?
3: I have a couple of different avenues or resources. Yes, to those. I do go to the schools. I do go to the GED programs. I do go to the hood myself because I'm from the Wild Wild.
0: Wild Wild.
3: I go to the block. Hey, man, what you doing? Mm-hmm. The game is way different. Mm-hmm. So, you know, I don't advise you be out here, call yourself getting this bread the illegal way. I just don't advise it.
0: You know, whatever it is.
3: So let's get this bread the real way. And the thing is this, there's no monopoly on landscaping.
0: Okay.
3: You could drive from 119th and Loomis, which is where we are. Shameless plug out the Visions.
0: Shameless plug. FYI, I grew up across the street from Visions. That's another shameless plug. So, Maple Park.
3: Right. I was at a Maple Park event yesterday.
0: Absolutely. Our first fun festival. Yes, shout out to Kenneth Wiley and Jermaine. They did Scoochie G. They did their thing yesterday.
3: They had a ball out there.
0: It was a lot of fun.
3: All right, sorry. So I go to the hood. You know, I ask individuals like you all, hey, you know some guys that need a job.
0: That's
3: what I do. Because sometimes the people that's supposed to be helping us don't help us. So we got to get out here and make it happen. We have to do it ourselves because nobody's going to do it for us.
2: That's good.
0: Right. Now, do you teach them business skills as far as like financially? Like, okay, now you're making money. Now what? How do you pay your bills? How do I invest? How do I give back? Talk a little bit about that.
3: I teach them that as we riding or as we doing the lawns and this, that, and the third. However, in my business plan, I want to have a financial literacy aspect of it.
0: Okay.
3: So I don't just want to bring people home from jail and, go to work. You know what I'm saying?
0: Right.
3: Because like you said, all right, now what am I going to do with this money? Mm-hmm. How am I going to build longevity? How am I going to build generational wealth?
0: Right.
3: You know, these are things that a lot of us were not taught. Mm-hmm. I was blessed. I was taught this. Mm-hmm. I had both parents in the home. I chose the streets. You know what I mean? I wasn't pushed into the streets.
0: Right.
3: But I was good at it. So I stayed there for a while. However, if you can do that, you can run a company.
0: Yeah, absolutely. Absolutely.
3: And I try to take those things. Those are also transferable skills. You know, everybody know it's two sides to the fence. You got the fin ball, you got the guys. We all know who the guys is.
0: You know what I'm saying?
3: and it was structured. Right?
2: That's it.
3: So if you take what they know and you flip it.
0: Right.
3: Hey, this is business. Business is structured.
0: Right, right.
3: Know? So, yes, I do teach financial literacy.
0: Good. That's what's up. So what's coming up for Lawn in Order, let's just say over the next year or 2 years or 5 years, do you look forward to expanding or what's the five-year plan?
3: My five-year plan is to be global in 5 years.
0: Okay.
3: I'm gonna start with Indiana, hopefully. I did tell Mr. Reed Masner that I would not come into Wisconsin.
0: Okay, lucky for him.
3: Right, you know. So we're going to expand. I got a couple of associates that I communicate with on a regular basis.
0: Mm-hmm.
3: Landscaping is everywhere. You have Greenscape, which is a new thing. You know, everybody want to do everything natural, which is cool. I'm with that.
0: Right.
3: And then you have Hardscape. A lot of people aren't aware of that. That's when you use concrete, cement, rocks, things of that nature.
0: Okay.
3: Then there's woodscape. You know, there's different levels to this.
0: School us.
3: Yeah, so
0: okay.
2: And the woodscape and the cement is for like the back. Backyard.
3: Yes.
0: Backyard patios.
3: That's hardscaping and woodscaping. Exactly. So, you know, it's different levels, different avenues. I myself had things went right,
0: okay,
3: wouldn't be here. So I guess divine intervention is all the way around. Again,
0: okay.
3: Because I wouldn't have had this opportunity.
0: Yeah, absolutely.
3: So I was planning to be overseas learning how, you know, the Japanese gardens are done and then kind of bringing that back here. But I'll put that off till next year.
0: Okay. So. Okay. All right. Good. Good. I had a question that she threw me off. I sure had a question. We were talking about landscaping and hardscaping and woodscaping. And I did have another question. But anyway, I have plenty of questions. I want to remind everyone that this show is being sponsored by April Wilson for all your realty needs. Mm-hmm. You can reach out to April at 773-814-9146. She is with EXP Realty. So give April a call and get you a house or buy you a house or buy you commercial property. Hey, April said batter block, okay?
2: Batter block.
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3: Okay, my phone number is 708-916-1294. I have a website, lawn, L-A-W-N, the letter N, order, landtransformers.com. 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
0: Okay.
3: And for Instagram, it's actually Order Lawn N. That's Order Lawn and then the letter N.
0: That's what's up. I am so glad you decided to come by and hang out with us. We're going to take a break. And we're going to have some hot topics when we come back. 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
6: And good morning. You're tuned in to another edition of the Black Collegiate Experience. I'm Andre Garner, and we've got another special guest here this morning. I'm speaking with Mr. David Day, who's a member of the board of directors of 100 Black Men of Chicago. And welcome, David.
7: Andre, so glad to be here, and thank you for inviting me to represent the organization.
6: Yes. Dave is joining us today because there's a very special event coming up a week from today. It's going to be the College Scholarship Fair for 100 Black Men of Chicago. This particular event is very special to me in particular. I joined 100 Black Men of Chicago earlier this year, and one of the main impetus for my joining the organization is several years ago, I took my children, starting with my son when he was in high school, to the College Scholarship Fair. And I was amazed at, number one, the number of colleges that respected and attended and had a great presence at the event. Second, the number of students and high schools that brought out a number of students to the fair. And then the third, the wealth of resources that were available. Chief among those resources were the scholarships and the financial aid resources that were referenced for the students, including a college that actually offered my sophomore in high school a full ride.
7: There you go.
6: At the event.
7: That's why they call it College Scholarship Fair.
6: Yes, sir. Yes, sir. My son didn't actually wind up taking that full ride, even though he left the door open to that school for a while. What he did receive, though, was a very helpful strategy in getting into the school that he eventually attended and received his undergraduate degree from, and ultimately his master's degree. And I want to talk with David today in hopes that, number one, we share something helpful for other students as they look toward pursuing their own college degrees. And two, that we shine a little light on generally what 100 Black Men of Chicago is doing in preparing our young people for the next generation of achievement. So welcome to our show, David.
7: Thank you so much, Andre.
6: Tell us a little bit more about your background, though, before we get going and diving deeper into 100 Black Men of Chicago and the College Scholarship Fair. Where have you been over the last, I don't know, several years of your life?
7: Well, right now I'm kind of transitioning out of being the chief operations officer for Reverend Jesse Jackson at the Rainbow Push Coalition, mm-hmm. you know, helping him in his transition. They have a new president that's coming on, that has come on board.
6: Yes.
7: So I'm kind of helping out in that transition. Prior to that, I was vice president at Chicago State University, which is where I got my undergraduate degree. I got my graduate degree from the University of Illinois. I was also the chief administrative officer for the National Black MBA Association when it was headquartered here in Chicago. When they moved to Atlanta, I could not make that move. Mm-hmm. But my corporate world, I was a vice president of Macy's. On the sales side, I had 78 stores in 10 states. And wow. Before that, I was in the communications industry. I was a VP and general manager for Comcast for Chicago.
6: Okay.
7: So I it was really through the 100 that I actually got the connections in each one of my jobs. When I was with the cable company, there was the chairman of the board of the 100 who asked me to join. Mm-hmm. And I joined, and he happened to be a vice president of Marshall Fields at the time. And of course, Marshall Fields was acquired by Target. He right. asked me to leave the cable company and come to retail. Mm-hmm. And so I didn't know how to spell retail, but I do know what customer service looks like on the moon.
6: Wow.
7: So, and you know, with my background, my financial background and my mm-hmm. business background. So, but it was through the 100 that I ended up with the National Black MBA Association.
6: Wow.
7: With the relationship that I had with a member with the 100 when they had an opening, he had recommended that that my name go in, and the same thing for Chicago State.
6: So yeah. Let me put a pin in this for a second. News flash to I won't assail any particular generation, but news flash for those who don't know. So you're telling me that networking is actually important?
7: Right. That networking is critical mm-hmm. to further your career.
6: Okay.
7: And again, with the different backgrounds that I had, when I went from the communications industry into retail, I didn't know about retail.
6: Right.
7: But as I said, there, you know, 2 + 2 = 4 on the moon.
6: Right.
7: And, you know, if you make $1 million and spend $1,000,001, you're out of business.
6: Correct.
7: So some of those basic things you can take with you, but you still learn as you go.
6: Sure.
7: So, you know, networking beats not working.
6: Right.
7: And what you learn is that you get the relations over the years where you can actually look back, go back and give back.
6: Correct.
7: Because I can call the president of Comcast, who happens to be African-American, who happened to have hired me when he was vice president in the Chicago area because of that relationship. So it's those type of networking relationships where you answer your phone sure. and they answer their phone.
6: Sure.
7: Yep.
6: And are those networks, even though they might be started on an app in one of these telephonic or electronic devices,
7: yeah.
6: Have you been able to cement and secure and maintain those relationships just through text and
7: absolutely.
6: Post?
7: And again, you know, I'm a dumb guy with a smartphone,
6: okay.
7: but I'm learning as I go. And understanding, I think that's one of the key things as we go through mm-hmm. our careers.
6: Sure.
7: Technology is advancing exponentially now.
6: Sure.
7: There used to be a time where we're double, but now it's to the second power, to the third power.
6: Sure.
7: And it's critical that we're able to, if nothing else, keep up with the technology, because that is where you are going to capture your audience.
6: Sure.
7: So, you know, just like this particular program, you know, where it is streaming, mm-hmm. we need to know how to pull it up.
6: Right.
7: You know, and I think that that's one of the things that's interesting being with the 100 Black Men of Chicago. We have multiple mentoring sites. Mm-hmm. And one of the things that we do is we make every effort to engage them in a leadership role. For example, we have a gala. Our 30th anniversary is coming up next year.
6: Right.
7: And I've been the gala chair in the past. And when I'm the gala chair, for the entire event, you will only see two members of the 100 on the stage, the president or the executive director saying welcome. And at the end, the chairman of the board saying thank you. Mm-hmm. Everyone else in the middle are our mentees. Wow. We want to showcase them, but we want them to, you know, let our supporters know that this is our product.
6: Sure.
7: But even in our mentoring sessions, we have about five mentoring sessions each time. Before the session is over, we tell them, tell us something we don't know. Because as my mother would say, it's again. So just doesn't mean that you can't be menteed by the mentees.
6: Absolutely.
7: So that's
6: and a child shall lead them.
7: Oh, absolutely. Absolutely.
6: So tell us about the college scholarship fair, the who, what, when, where.
7: Yeah, the college fair. This is going to be our 21st college fair.
6: Mm-hmm.
7: And it's going to be at the University of Illinois here in Chicago at the Isidore and Sadie Dorn Forum. Mm-hmm. It's going to be from 9 a.m. to 2 p.m. And we are asking everyone who wants to attend to go to our website, www.100bmc, to register.
6: Mm-hmm.
7: Now, you can register on site, but when you register online, there are a couple of things that you get that you're able to get that you can get it at the college fair, but you're going to be in a long line. So if you register online, you will be able to get the information, what universities are going to be there, mm-hmm. what the breakout sessions are going to be. The other thing that's interesting about registering online is we have a private event on Fridays.
6: Ah.
7: It's called the Honor Student Reception.
6: Right.
7: The Honor Student Reception is a mini college fair.
6: Okay.
7: But it is only to a select few students who have a 3.5 GPA or higher.
6: Mm.
7: So when you register online, we see what your GPA is. We then send you an email and invite you to the Friday Honor Student Reception.
6: Ah.
7: The difference is, one, for the college fair, we'll have over 200 universities. For the Honor Student Reception, there will only be around 30 universities, and they will be, you know, they will have each of the categories. We'll have the private universities, the Ivy League schools, we will have the HBCUs. But the difference is the parents will actually be able to sit down and kind of do a face-to-face.
6: Okay.
7: We will only invite 200. So the first 200 who we invite and register for the Friday Honor Student Reception, which will be held at the same facility, will be invited to attend. Mm. For that Friday event, 80% of the students who attend that are accepted in the college, and many get a 4-year scholarship.
6: Wow.
7: So that's the benefit for
6: registering
7: in advance. But on the day of the college fair, they will see, and under you've experienced as well,
6: mm-hmm.
7: where we have the many universities. And one of the things that we've done differently with our college fair, because there are a lot of college fairs all over the country.
6: Yes.
7: And when we first started it, you know, we were trying to figure out what's the best way to attract the universities.
6: Mm-hmm.
7: So right now we charge a minimum fee for the recruiters to attend. It's around $300.
6: Sure.
7: Normally that's like $3,000. That's what other college fairs charge them. But we do a number of things and have done a number of things for the recruiters. One, we try to get them, for those who are coming out of town, we try to get them a hotel at a discount.
6: Sure.
7: We get them transportation from their hotel to our event.
6: Mm-hmm.
7: We feed them. You know, we want to make sure that they're welcome and that knowing that they're going to be very busy, that they have the least amount of hassle. But in return, what we ask them to do is be prepared to accept students on the spot,
6: mm-hmm.
7: be prepared to provide scholarships.
6: Mm-hmm.
7: And we also ask the students, and this is the other thing about registering online, we ask the students to come to our college fair like you are applying to school. Bring five sets of transcripts, five sets of resumes, as if you are actually trying to apply right there at the event. We have a dress code. Sorry, no sagging pants. This is not the venue for that. But we try to have a dress code and a decorum code, you know, for our event. So we make it attractive to the recruiters. It's free to the students, which is rare. It's free to the students. And the important thing is for them to get the experience. The other thing, too, we want them to come as sophomores.
6: Yes.
7: And juniors so that they can feel the vibe, you know, feel the vibe in the air. And, you know, the, one of the reasons that we really focused in as an organization for the college fair, we did a study. And as of today, only 4% of African-American males apply to college.
6: Wow.
7: And it really comes from the awareness up front, because not everybody is college bound. We get that.
6: Right.
7: As a matter of fact, we're going to next year have kind of an a career expo, not a career fair, but a career expo where we're exposing the young people to other types of careers that are out there that are not necessarily, you don't necessarily need to have a college degree. I happen to have a pilot's license. You do not need a college degree to fly a 737, even though I can't fly a 737.
6: Correct.
7: But all you needed to be is certified. You know, a certified registered nurse anesthetist makes over $130,000 a year coming out of her certification.
6: And a great demand,
7: And it's a great demand.
6: Yeah.
7: So we want to make sure that they realize that there are other opportunities that are not college. Is early on, we want our parents to know, we didn't have it this year, but we plan to have it next year, a seminar for parents. A lot of these parents never went to college, and their child is the first one that will be going to college. So the parent needs to know how that selection process should go.
6: Absolutely.
7: You don't select a college that your child's best friend's going just because your child's best friend's going there.
6: Correct.
7: And when your child calls after being on campus for 1 month and says, I want to come home, you need to know how to deal with that. So, yeah, that's it.
6: So let's we're going to take a break here, but we're going to talk a little bit more with David Day, one of the members of the board of directors with 100 Black Men of Chicago, a little bit more about the college fair and about what they're doing, not only a week from today, but we're going to talk a little bit more about the other programming that 100 Black Men of Chicago is doing when we come back to the Black Collegiate Experience here on globalnewsforum.com.
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6: 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I'm Andre Garner with the Black Collegiate Experience radio show. And I'm sitting here today, we're talking with David Day of the 100 Black Men of Chicago Board of Directors. And we're talking about the College Scholarship Fair coming up in 1 week from today on Saturday, October 14th. At the UIC
7: Isidore Forum. It used to be called the Forum.
6: The Forum,
7: It used to be called the Forum, but it's now the Isidore and Sadie Doran Forum.
6: Yes.
7: It's on the corner of Roosevelt and Halsted.
6: Roosevelt and Halsted. Yes. Know it well. And you were sharing with us something interesting, David, that moving forward, 100 Black Men of Chicago is going to be doing something that isn't just for college students. Going to be doing a career fair to expose some of our young people and their families to career opportunities that don't necessarily require a college degree. And I want to talk a little bit more about that, because I've heard a lot and people have been making a big to-do about many of the trade opportunities being removed from some of our communities. I do believe personally, and in fact, I know personally, there are trade opportunities being made available. maybe not all the times through many of our high schools, but I note that many of our community colleges are actually going under enrolled in some of the trade opportunities. I know for a fact that over at Olive Harvey, they have a spanking brand new Center for Transportation, Distribution, and Logistics that they're begging for people to come out and enroll in the career opportunities there. And there's similar things going on at Prairie State University, Governor State, and others. But nonetheless, I want to just cap that off properly. When can we look forward to that particular career fair coming off with 100 Black Men? Did you say that's going to be happening? Is it next year or is it?
7: Yeah, what we're looking for, Andre, and we're really calling it more of an expo because it's like we want to expose young people to other career opportunities out there, because too often we make them feel that you either got to be a lawyer or work or work at a grocery store.
6: Right.
7: And there's a wide range in between there. We did a study and only 4% of African-American males apply for college.
6: Right.
7: And so the question is, what about the other 96%?
6: Mm-hmm.
7: And how do we make them aware of the other opportunities that are out there? So we're looking at spring of next year. And you mentioned the trades. Again, a lot of us don't even know what the trades mean.
6: Sure.
7: I mean, we know what an electrician is, and I guarantee you a journeyman electrician makes very good money.
6: Absolutely.
7: And one of the
6: and as we move, I'll just make a note, as we move into this world where electric powered vehicles are more powered than ever before, and ComEd's doing these what they call solar panel farms that they're building right out here in Pullman and other places, electricians are going to be more in demand than we've ever known.
7: Right. And I'll circle back on that solar farm, but you're right. And I think the thing that we need to make sure that our young people are aware of, if you become a journeyman electrician and you work for ComEd, you make some pretty good money.
6: Absolutely.
7: But here's the other thing that you have as an option. At some point in time, you can start your own business.
6: Absolutely.
7: Installing solar panels.
6: Absolutely.
7: The person who maintains those wind turbines, they make good money.
6: Oh, yes.
7: And so you can take your skills, build it into a business, and then that's where you're talking about wealth into your family, because the decisions that the young people make today are going to impact their grandchildren,
6: no doubt.
7: Not just their children. And, you know, my family just bought farmland down in Pembroke,
6: right,
7: which was an area with and we can spale corn, but you know, we're going to put solar panels down there. The state has grants for you to build solar panels. They'll pay for it, and then ComEd will pay, you know. So it's about making them aware. So but then there are other skills that are out there, certifications that are out there, and industries. The health field absolutely needs so many people, and you don't necessarily need to have a college degree on the administrative side. Even a certified registered nurse anesthetist, over $100,000 a year.
6: Sure.
7: You know, and so you don't need a four-year scholarship for that. One of the biggest growing industries right now is the aviation industry.
6: Mm-hmm.
7: The aviation industry needs mechanics, and they need pilots.
6: Absolutely.
7: They are anticipate that they're going to be in the next 3 to 4 years, 6,000 pilots down.
6: Wow.
7: Because the airline industry not only is growing, but their pilots are aging and they're retiring.
6: Sure.
7: And they used to get most of their pilots from the Air Force, but we have not been in any kind of, you know, real skirmish. So there really aren't a lot of pilots that are leaving the Air Force to become commercial pilots.
6: Right.
7: So there is an airline, not going to mention the name, who decided to start their own flight school.
6: Wow.
7: And it's called Aviate.
6: Right.
7: And their number one cohort right now are African-American females.
6: So just
7: they're
6: so
7: taking the African-American females who work behind the counter, and they're saying, how would you like to fly 737? So it's one of those things about awareness, letting our community know that these opportunities are out there. There is a school on the southwest side of Chicago. It's called the Aviation Institute of Maintenance. Mm-hmm. It's about the size of four Walmarts. And they're teaching young people how they have jets, airplanes, and helicopters in there, and they're teaching them how to fix engines, how to fix the propellers, etc. So our career fair, we want to make sure that we are embracing those young people and letting them know about the other opportunities that are out there that are not necessarily, you don't necessarily need college. But I tell, you know, our young mentees, whether you go to college or whether you decide to get into a trade or have some, always take finance courses.
6: Right.
7: Always understand your money. Understand because there's only a few things you can do with money. You can save it, you can spend it, or invest it.
6: Right.
7: And you have to understand the difference between those two.
6: Well, I can tell you this. I'm going to start charging you rent for living in my mind. Reverend McKay and I, who's another
7: good brother,
6: fellow member of 100 Black Men of Chicago, we've been having discussions as recently as yesterday about a friend that I have at the Chicago Department of Aviation and having her out because we've been talking about she does diversity, equity, and inclusion activities over at the city's Department of Aviation.
7: Wow.
6: And we need our young men to be exposed. And she's been on a mission to expose more of our young people to these careers as well. So I'm sure we'll be connected.
7: Oh, please do. Absolutely. Yeah, my dad was a Tuskegee Airman. I took flying lessons when I was a teen.
6: Wow.
7: And there is a young sister in the city of Chicago who has a flight school.
6: Wow.
7: So, yeah.
6: So getting back to not just the career fair, but I'm sorry, the college scholarship fair. I want to talk a little bit more about visioning and things moving forward with 100 Black Men in Chicago with the minutes that we have left in this particular show. Again, I'm new to 100 Black Men of Chicago as of January of 2023. But what I've found is the most amazing network of talented and lettered men. Every time I'm introduced to someone new, it's someone with an amazing background, with an amazing career, with amazing connections of their own. Tell us a little bit about how and why this group of men has come to be, and so that our audience sort of understands the rhyme and reason behind a group like this.
7: Well, I think that we all can say that we had mentors in our life, whether it's our parents, our grandparents, aunts, uncles, neighbors. I always say that I'm not blessed. I'm overblessed. I could never give back in this one lifetime what I have gotten from those people who have told me where the landmines are, who have acted as the high beam on the car. You know, the high beams are so you can see further down the road.
6: Absolutely.
7: And those people who are able to let me know that there is a reason that there's a steering wheel on a car. And that's because not every road is straight.
6: Right.
7: Your destination, you might have to turn to the left, then turn to the right, then turn to the left. But it's there and you need someone to let you know that. The brakes are there so that you can slow down when you get into the curve. The gas pedal is so that you can speed up when you get into the straightaway. So we actually teach a class. I teach a class in our mentoring session called PRIDE. P-R-I-D-E stands for personal responsibility in developing excellence. That the standards you set for yourself should exceed the standards others set for you. And one of the things that young Black men in particular need to be aware of, when you walk into your first day on the job, everybody sees you. And when you're late, everybody sees you. And when you take an hour and 5 minute lunch break, everybody sees you. So you need to be aware that, you know, your future is in your hands, but you're responsible for that. Not mom, not dad. You're responsible for that.
6: Right.
7: And we want to make sure that our parents know, too, they will be what they see. So clearly, as a parent, we have a responsibility. And what we have to really understand is the responsibilities that we're going to be held accountable for, those are the important ones.
6: Correct. Wow. That is an awesome message.
7: Thank you, sir.
6: And that pretty much sums up.
7: But I do want to promote one thing. We do have every year a holiday toy drive.
6: Yes.
7: That's coming up in December, December the 5th. And that's going to be at the United Club at Soldiers Field. And this will probably be our 15th year doing this, where we collect over 1,000 toys and we give them to shelters, women's shelters, you know, throughout the city and in suburbs. So, you know, your listeners can also go to www.100bmc.com. toydrive.org and get information about the holiday toy drive as well.
6: That's fantastic. Yep. Can you read that just one more time? Just
7: that's www.100bmc.org.
6: Fantastic. Well, we're going to wrap up this segment, but I want to thank you again, Mr. David Day from 100 Black Men of Chicago, for sharing all that you've shared with us today about not only the College Scholarship Fair, which again is coming up on next Saturday, October 14th, over at the UIC Forum as we know it.
7: Yep.
6: But again, with everything that's being done over at the 100 Black Men of Chicago, we hope to have you back again and other representatives to talk about the great work of this great organization. And again, we wish you the best moving forward.
7: Andre, thank you so much. Have a great day.
6: All right. Take care.
7: All right. Bye.
0: You know what that sound means. Mm-hmm. It's that time of day. Time for All Purpose Radio with your girl, Miss All Purpose, with another edition of All Purpose Radio, live from Visions. When you know what that sound means. Mm-hmm. It's that time of day. Time for All Purpose Radio with your girl, Miss All Purpose.

0: Cast Reasonable Ignorance, and they came and blessed the mics, and we had a really great time. And although we recorded it early, it got a little rated R, so I always love those rated R moments. So thanks again to Reasonable Ignorance. Shout out to them. Shout out to Jeff the Illest, who is not with us today. Jeff is doing some other things, spreading love, joy, and making some moolah. So, you know, it's all about the money. So today's guest, I am so excited to introduce her. I was thinking of her this morning as I was prepping for the show. And I'm like, do you just start with world renowned or do you just... Like, where do you go when you talk about Sam Kirk? Yes, that is who we have in the building with us today, Sam Kirk. Sam is a artist extraordinaire. I'm making up some of these words because Sam is one of those people that, okay, hold on, y'all. I got to do something. Sam is one of those people that that you're just not sure how you want to explain her, but you just want to say, she's fabulous. Welcome to the show, Sam Kirk. How are you?
1: Hey, Misty. Thank you so much. I'm so excited to be here.
0: Did she hit me with the, hey, Misty? Like, what? Are you getting into trouble? Like, wait, did you sign any kind of release forms before this microphone went on or no?
1: I didn't feel like I needed to.
0: Okay. Right? All right. Well, we'll see about that. So, Sam is from Chicago, born and raised. And Sam, why don't you just tell everybody a little bit about your upbringing, yourself, before we get into your artwork and the kind of work you do and the communities you work with. Tell us about Sam Kirk, a little background, and how did Sam Kirk come to be?
1: Yeah, so, yep, born and raised on the south side of Chicago. I'm actually from a family that is generationally from Chicago, so there's a lot of natives in my family.
0: Mm-hmm.
1: Biracial.
0: Okay.
1: So I have four ethnicities that make up me.
0: Okay.
1: Which plays a big part in my work, right? And okay. So I feel like that's important to share. But mm-hmm. growing up, we were always different. We were the different family on the block. You
0: okay.
1: know? My mother's Afro-Latina. My father's European, of European descent.
0: Okay.
1: And so we didn't look like most of the other families,
0: mm-hmm.
1: Which kind of set us apart. But for me, it created this fascination with culture.
0: Mm.
1: And Chicago has such a great landscape of different cultures.
0: Mm-hmm.
1: It's just we have a lot of barriers and boundaries. So you kind of have to be willing to get outside of your community, get outside of your neighborhood to explore all that is here.
0: Okay.
1: And so I loved doing that. And we moved a lot when
0: okay.
1: we were kids, right? Like, mostly because my parents were working class.
0: Mm-hmm.
1: So
0: mm-hmm.
1: we moved when, you know, they got an increase or something and we could afford something more. But
0: right, right.
1: I found beauty in that because we ended up living in like 11 different neighborhoods by the time I moved out on my own.
0: Mm-hmm.
1: And so I was able to get an understanding of the city in a way that a lot of people don't.
0: Mm, you know, yes.
1: A lot of folks stay in one community.
0: Right, right. And in Chicago, with it being so segregated,
1: mm-hmm.
0: like whatever ethnicity, like most neighborhoods in Chicago, we do have some where it's a little bit of a melting pot, but the majority of them, you're only seeing one culture.
1: Exactly.
0: Or one ethnicity until you like venture out.
1: Right, right. And so for us, you know, living in all of these different neighborhoods really helped me to see the beauty of the city. And made me just want to explore more and, you know, get a better understanding of what is Chicago truly made up of.
0: Oh, so. And your artwork definitely, it definitely takes us on a journey of where Chicago was, where it is, what it can be. And I like in your, well, I'm going to tell everybody. So if you're listening, you can go to, it's www.iamsamkirk.com.
1: IamSamKirk.com.
0: You can go there while we're talking to Sam and see some of her artwork. But I love how you play with colors mm-hmm. in your artwork, and it's so colorful. And you have your own style and aesthetic. And I just love driving in the neighborhood. And I'm like, there's a Sam Kirk mural. Like, you know what I mean? Like, and I think it's even more special when you know the person. And speaking of knowing the person, so Sam Kirk, we have a great history here. We actually met at an insurance company I guess back in the 90s, yeah.
1: Back in the 90s.
0: It's kind of crazy.

0: need to say that right now, but we met back in the 90s at an insurance company. My mom worked there first, and her and Sam worked together. And then I came and worked eventually, and we became great friends with Sam Kirk. We're family now.
1: Totally.
0: And Sam was in our school. I was in broadcasting school, and we just supported each other from the dirt. That's my favorite word now on All Purpose Radio, from the dirt. But we supported each other from the dirt. So to see like Sam's world renowned and now we're on my podcast, it just shows how life comes full circle.
1: Oh, without a doubt. I mean, it's, I think about our friendship and it's been so beautiful because we met at a point where, you know, we were young. We were still trying to figure out, like, what are we going to do
0: life?
1: And I had no plans at all to have this career. Like, I thought I was just going to, I was studying more of a creative style of marketing and advertising. And I did go into that for a little bit. But
0: amen. You went into that. Amen. I got a couple of jobs off of that. So I'm glad you went into to advertising and marketing for a little bit.
1: But this career now, this was a dream that I didn't even think was possible, you know, like it, and it happened so organically and probably the best way, you know, because I think if I would have tried to plan to do what I, what I'm doing now, I don't know that it would have come together in the way that it has. And it's just taught me more than anything to pay attention to, you know, what's happening in the world, what the universe is presenting to you.
0: Yes.
1: And make sure you see those doors when they open. And be willing to take the leap. You
0: know? Yeah, and what I love about being willing to take the leap, sometimes you're prepared and sometimes you're not. And so they say, feel the fear and do it anyway.
1: Yes.
0: And so, you know, what they say, proper something prevents poor performance. Proper preparation prevents poor performance. And that works 99% of the time. But when that 1% comes and you're like, they just want you. They, you know, and you know this as you build your reputation. And shout out to Visions. We are live at Visions 11901 South Loomis. When people just see your gift or your talent and they just want you, they like, I'm not even sure quite what you do, but I know whatever you do it well and you do it great. And I know the end product is going to be awesome. And I know it's also something we can probably monetize.
1: Totally. So,
0: should we get a round of applause for that, for the monetization? And so I love that, you know, I always say opportunities beget opportunities. So even just while I've been here with the podcast Lab at Visions, I have people, they want to talk to me about hosting or doing other events. And it's like, and so some of those things I didn't see, and Sam gave me a shout out. She was giving me a compliment on how good the microphone sound and how good the sound is. And that's the same thing that Reasonable Ignorance said last week. And it's those kind of as you hear the ice going into the ice bucket going into the sink, it's those kind of compliments where it's like, I'm on the right track. Because sometimes when you're doing things, you can be a little fearful, have a little doubt. But it's like that one compliment or that one praise, even if you're giving it to yourself. But it's like that one thing that somebody else noticed, just like with me coming here every week, there are people that see me, you know? And so from that, getting more opportunities. So, yeah, you know all about that. It's just like Sam Kirk, like, I love, this is what I love. Now, this is Sam, you, I don't know how often you do this, but we're going to pat ourselves on the back. Let's pat ourselves on the back, right? Pat, pat, pat, pat, pat with a round of applause. I like a round of applause. But at this point in my career, I like when somebody just says, oh, go get Misty Campbell, and you don't have to go to my website. You don't have to go do no research. It's just like straight off my name. Tina Turner said, I just want my name. It's like, I've built this, right? I've done the work. I've done the sweat. I've done the tears. So when somebody says, oh, let's see if we could get Sam Kirk, that's it. Let's see if we could get, and your, well, you just say your reputation precedes itself. Now, reputation comes from other people, right? That's what other people put on us. But we've had such great work, and we do such great work in the community. Even like when I started this podcast, people were like messaging me like, oh, thank you for doing so much work in the community, blah, blah, blah. And I'm like, oh, I guess I am contributing to the community. But I didn't realize that. I didn't see that when we first started the podcast. I guess it's been like 10, 11 weeks ago. And so just hearing that, I'm like, oh. And as you know, Sam, it's so much bigger than you.
1: Oh, so much bigger than
0: you. Yeah, it's so much bigger than you. So God gives us these skills, these talents, and he says, oh, you can make soup, you can make pasta, you can make this, but make something, right? Make something, and there's a community for that that can feed off that. Right. And you know, they say when you learn, teach, when you teach, learn. So, you know, thank you, Sam, for just being a great asset to all communities, you know, because sometimes people just stick to their community. I'm doing air quotes. I don't know if you can. Air quotes, in their community. So I just want to thank you for that. So let's talk about some of your projects that you've done. Let's just start with this year. I know you did some work with Disney and the airlines. Can you tell us a little bit about that?
1: Yeah, so for Disney, this was actually the second project that I've worked with Disney on. This was I created a piece that is now part of their permanent collection. It's in the Anaheim, California location. Mm-hmm. And it was a piece of artwork that was going to, that was being made for a new extension to their existing, like, hotel. And
0: okay.
1: And okay. So it's interesting, right? Because I've always enjoyed Disney. Mm-hmm. You know, we grew up watching Disney.
0: Yes, yes.
1: And there was part of me that was like, man, I would love to work with Disney. But then there's also so much a part of me that I enjoy creating my own characters and my own work.
0: Yes.
1: And
0: yes.
1: So I've seen and I've known many artists who have worked with Disney.
0: Mm-hmm.
1: But oftentimes you're asked to recreate what is already existing.
0: Right.
1: And
0: right.
1: So there was this part of me that was like, oh, I'd love to work with Disney.
0: Mm-hmm.
1: But I want to only, like, I want to continue to produce my characters.
0: I wanted you to see Disney, but you see Sam Kirk. Like, it reeks Sam Kirk. Right.
1: And I want it to be. I want it to come from my world and my experience, right?
0: Mm-hmm.
1: Because as we know, right, in media, and Disney's been doing a great job at starting to, you know, make changes in this,
0: mm-hmm.
1: we don't always see ourselves reflected.
0: Right,
1: in
0: exactly.
1: those stories or in those classic movies and everything. And so, I mean, that's the reason why I create my work, is for more of those stories and communities to be seen and to be shared.
0: Yes.
1: And so
0: yes.
1: it's beautiful to work with them, but even more so because they didn't ask me for this piece to replicate anything that was existing. They asked me to create something original that was inspired by something from within Disney, but completely my own. And so I really, really enjoyed working on that project. And then also just seeing what it was like to be within the Disney team.
0: Right, you right. Know? Like using you was on the other side, Inspector Gadget. Like,
1: well, yeah, you know, like... You go there, and we had to do some filming on site just so they can get, like, a behind the scenes of the work being produced. But then also interviews with us to talk about the work and everything. And, you know, it was a room this size.
0: Okay.
1: There was, like, 40 people.
0: Okay.
1: 40 people in the room. And it was just, like, mind-boggling to see that many people to kind of do what you and I are doing right now.
0: Yeah.
1: I mean, for different reasons, different needs, you know, with the video and everything. But it was just great, you know, to be part of it and to see, you know, how a Disney production happens.
0: Yeah. Well, I'm going to put that in the atmosphere. I do have a desire to do some voiceover animation. So maybe we're going to just put this into the air and the universe and Misty Campbell doing voiceovers with Disney.
1: I could absolutely see that.
0: I'm here for
1: it. Yeah, without a doubt.
0: Let me remind everybody, you are listening to All Purpose Radio with Miss All Purpose, Lab and Visions, 11901 South Loomis. I want to let everybody know we've got some events coming up, and I'm going to tell you about One Steppin' event. Shout out to my, I call him my radio boss. Oh, don't look at my phone now, Sam. Don't swipe left. I'm going to pull up this stepper set that's coming up with a shout out to my radio boss, Lamont Watts. Lamont is heavy into the stepping community. And we also have a stepping radio station, Club Stepping. So make sure you check that out. Here we go. Sunday, January 21st at the Grand Ballroom, 6351 South Cottage Grove. DJ Lamont Watts will be, he's going to be the musical guest for Everybody Knows DJ Sam Chapman. Yes, so that's January 21st at the Grand Ballroom. So make sure you go and support that. That will be sponsored by Buddy Bear Car Wash. So I already know. Lamont told me to make sure that I put this on my calendar. It's going to be $20 with a plugger, $25 without a plugger. Early arrival is definitely suggested. So make sure you guys come on out and have some fun and get your step on. You know how to step, Sam? Now, you're from Chicago, Sam. Don't answer yet, Sam. Now, make sure you can say the right answer here. Do you know how to step, Sam?
1: You know.
0: I'm listening.
1: If I have a good lead,
0: I know that's
1: I can
0: right.
1: keep up.
0: Right answer. That's right answer. Because stepping, a lot of stepping is about following. So good job, Sam Kirk. That was the right answer. All right. So, Sam, let me ask you this question. What are some upcoming projects that you're working on, and or are there any companies or any events that are on your like bucket list that you want to do, or anybody on your bucket list you want to work with, or companies or anything like that, or anything that you personally want to put out like in the next 3 to 5 years?
1: So I'm actually exploring the world of AI.
0: Oh, yeah. Well, that's where it's at, AI.
1: I'm working on a collaboration with my management agency, a non-agency based in New York, mm-hmm. And Chicago Fashion Coalition here in Chicago, to really create a fashion piece, a fashion product mm-hmm. that is completely incorporated in utilizing AI to develop it, mm-hmm. but then also exploring VR and the digital space.
0: Okay, we just talking about VR, so imagine that. Okay.
1: And so, you know, I was a little bit skeptical initially with exploring AI because, you know, everybody's worried about it taking our jobs and as
0: yes,
1: creatives.
0: And our voices and everything.
1: Right. But I've been having some fun with it.
0: Good.
1: I didn't expect it to be so helpful, mm-hmm. especially in collaboration, but in working with a team, it's been really great to get a better understanding of what your teammates are thinking.
0: Mm.
1: Like when you start to use some of the different tools and everything, I think it's easier for those who aren't visual creatives mm-hmm. to use mm-hmm. AI to help me as a visual person that's
0: right.
1: actually helping to develop the creative to see, you know, what are they thinking? What direction are we trying to go in? And so we've been working on this for about 6 months mm-hmm. and we're planning to launch that early next year and start to share, you know,
0: okay.
1: what we've been up to.
0: Okay, nice.
1: Which is exciting, but it's been a really fun, really cool project to work on with them.
0: Nice, yeah. Nice. Now, Sam, if you have any projects that you need a voice for, you know you can always reach out to me. Actually,
1: yes.
0: A voice and a face.
1: Yes.
0: I do not have a face for radio. I have a face for TV, just so you guys know. You are listening to All Purpose Radio live at Visions, 11901 South Loomis. Let me remind everybody that you can purchase my new book on caregiving, Fearless Advocates. You can go to fearlessadvocates.com and purchase the book, where I give practical advice to becoming a confident caregiver. And Sam, you know, a lot of us are at ages where, you know, our family, they're getting older and they need more support and help. So I wrote the book just to kind of, did you read the book, Sam? I know you bought the book.
1: We just started diving into
0: it. You just started diving into it. Okay,
1: yes.
0: That's fine. So, but anyway, I call it Caregiving 101, but it's really just practical steps and principles. For when you find yourself in a place where you have to care for somebody else, whether if that's the medical side, legal, educational, you know, that's working with wheels and estate. And we do have an estate attorney coming soon. He got sick. He was supposed to be here today, but he's coming soon. Shout out to Marcos Resendez. So, but, you know, having to be your caregiver. And it really almost reminds you of like taking care of a baby sometimes, mm-hmm. depending on the person's mental state. But like my son, he needed 24/7 hour care. So it's like that's your life like every day. It's not like, you know, because some people, they only need help maybe like once a week. Right. Mm-hmm. They just need help, whatever, the grocery shopping, the cooking, whatever. But when you're in a position where you have to be a caregiver and give so much of yourself, I wrote the book. So in hopes that, you know, if I run into somebody 20 years from now, they're like, oh, I read your book and I got my shit together so that so that not only could I provide the best quality of care for the person I'm caring for, but also great quality of care for myself.
1: Yeah, and I mean, I think it's great that you wrote this because I don't know if you recognize it, but I think in many ways this is one of the ways you show up within your community. Because even though I'm just getting into the book, I'm sure it's written in a way that I can definitely understand.
0: Yes.
1: And that
0: yes.
1: comes from a perspective that is similar to, you know, where I come from.
0: Yes.
1: And so I think it's really helpful because, especially within a lot of our communities, we're not always prepared.
0: Yes.
1: For these conversations. And then we find ourselves trying to figure it out when it's too late.
0: Yes.
1: And so.
0: Yes.
1: We're navigating a little bit of that right now in my household, so I'm grateful for this book to be available to us as a resource. So,
0: well, thank you. That's, again, you can go to fearlessadvocates.com and get your copy of the book. I'm just happy to be able to have these resources for people as they're going through, because caregiving can become so lonely. And that's one of the main reasons I wrote the book, because I want people to understand you are not alone in this. And there's millions of other people who are in the positions of having to be caregivers. And so we know a lot of caregivers have caregiver burnout, and which is why I talk about self-help, making sure you have some kind of self-help routine, self-help, self-care. That's what I was looking for, self-care. Because, you know, sometimes you can just give so much of yourself that you literally don't have anything else to give, you know, to somebody else. So that's why it's so important to make sure that you, you know, pamper yourself or get a manicure, a pedicure, a massage, work out, meditate, journal. I mean, it's a list of things that honestly take only like 20 minutes that you can do. You can do 5 minutes of meditation, 5 minutes of yoga, 5 minutes of dancing. I've incorporated a lot of dancing in my self-care this year, and it's been a lot of fun. I dance when I come out to parties, you know, but I mean like at home by myself.
1: Yeah. It's important to do that. I need to do that more often.
0: Yeah.
1: You asked me what I had coming up, and, you know, I'm actually taking a little bit of a break to do that, to give myself some time because, you know, when we initially started talking, I was like, I had to think about everything I did this year. And then I looked at the list and I was like, oh my gosh.
0: I did a lot of things this year. Let me add self-care to this.
1: Exactly. And so this month and into January is more about self-care for me, but also just getting into the studio and doing some of my own personal work that isn't necessarily tied to like a big company or a collaboration, because that's important too. As a creative, that can feel very therapeutic and almost like, you know, a meditation. And so I'm looking forward to spending that time and seeing what comes from it. I think a lot of times some of my best ideas and creations come during those moments.
0: Yeah. And when we empty our mind, it gives us an opportunity to renew it.
1: Exactly.
0: And so it's like, okay, one of my mentors, Ann McNeil, she says, when you get up in the morning, get a pen and paper or your phone or whatever you use to take notes and just jot down what's in your brain. You don't have to make sentences. You can be like, Misty's podcast, reach out to Disney. Like, just unload your brain every morning so that then you start the meditation. So that now you're not meditating like, oh, I got to go to Misty's podcast. Oh, I need to reach out to Disney. So when you wake up, and I want everybody to give this a try. When you wake up in the mornings, just I'll say whatever your religious practice is, but just empty your brain immediately so that when you go into meditation, now it's clear. So now you can receive images, messages. I love visualization. Like, I'm a manifester, right? So I will definitely imagine and visualize it. Even like this show, I've said several times, you know, this time last year, I had a dream that I was broadcasting live from Visions. And I was like, okay, that's the dream. But I couldn't see the setup. I couldn't see the equipment. I couldn't see my guest. I couldn't see what I was talking about. All I just knew that I was broadcasting live from Visions. Shout out to Gavin Jackson, who we're going to get into his book, Man Plus Grand, a little bit more. But shout out to Gavin, because I knew Gavin. And I was like, hey, can I come do, you know, All Purpose Radio at Visions? He's like, yeah, Misty, whatever you want to do, which is what most people tell me, Sam. Yeah, Misty, whatever you want to do. So shout out to Visions and Gavin Jackson. But, you know, the whole thing was that I could see it, but I couldn't see it. And week by week, month by month, God just kept giving me clues, like visions, like, oh, this. And so even like the setup right here, day one when I walked in here, I didn't know what how I was going to do it, but we have some open windows, and this is live at Vision. So if you see it on video, we want people to see that you can see the action and movement. So, you know, the thing about it is, it's just like when God gives us like a vision, he'll give us the steps. Now, it might not be like, oh, here's 10 steps you need to take. It may be like, here's step one. Oh, if I know what step nine is, you know, it can make this a little bit better. But yeah, so, you know, he gave me the dream, he gave me the vision, and then slowly but surely he gave me, okay, you're going to need this. But it was like spaced out. It was like maybe I got a message in January and didn't get one in February, you know. But it all came together so that when it was like I got the green light to be here at Visions, I had to get my marketing materials together. So shout out to Don O'Connor, who was like, I got all my stuff in a week. Don was like, okay, what you need? I'm like, I need a retractable banner. I need this banner. I need this. I called Don on a Monday. We broadcast that Friday. No, that Sunday. I had all my stuff. So, yeah. And, wow. Yeah. And you know, some things, let's just be honest. A lot of things take a team.
1: Yes, it does.
0: And so, you know, sometimes you're the person out front or up front, but there are so many people like All Purpose Radio. Shout out to our favorite listener, Nikki, who's here. She's here every week to kind of help. Well, she's producer slash HNIC some days. So shout out to Nikki. But, you know, just having a team of people that support you. And everybody has their own gift and their own talent and their own skill. So, you know, one person does the marketing. One person that gave me the advice for the equipment. Shout out to Rick Party. So having a team of people that, I'm going to just be real honest, want to see you win.
1: Exactly.
0: Yeah. And want to win with you.
1: Yep.
0: You know, so since I was slowly itching into haters here, slowly I was itching into haters. Like I said, so I have Gavin's book here, Gavin Jackson, Man Plus Grand. And if you want to purchase his book, you can go to Amazon.com. It is Mind Plus Grind, A Thinker's Guide to Practical Spirituality by Gavin R. Jackson. So you can get his book. But on page 85 in chapter 9, he talks about Daniel in the Bible, and he talks about where, you know, he had to have forgiveness and he had to be open to hearing the spiritual ideas that God had from him, that God had for him. But he also not had to think about, he says, Daniel was not even thinking about his haters or his judge. And when you come out, even like being here at Visions, when you come out and do things, there are people that see you in your light. There are people that see you in your essence. And that does offend people sometimes because it's a billion reasons. I was going to give one. But it's a billion reasons why Nikki agrees. It's a billion reasons why people hate and don't support you, what is fine, because I like to call those witnesses. Like, you don't have to like me. You don't got to support me, but you see me. You know what I mean?
1: Right.
0: And you can trust it and support me, or you can just watch and be like, oh yeah, I remember when she was blah blah blah. So anyway, don't give in to the haters and listen to God's instruction. Listen to God's instruction. On the last paragraph, it says Daniel was focused on maintaining a consciousness of faithfulness in God. And I think you have to keep your eye on the prize, whatever that prize is for that year or that month. You have to, you know, say it is a Disney. You have to stay focused on that. You have to put like these side blinders on so that you can be laser focused on what it is that you're looking forward to getting into so that you don't have these distractions.
1: Absolutely. I mean, because otherwise you're paying attention to everything else. And then I would just say you almost have to question then, like, are you really serious about what you want?
0: Mm-hmm.
1: Like what you're going for? Because if you're easily distracted by people who are trying to pull your attention,
0: especially
1: people who don't want to support you, then how serious are you about, you mm-hmm. know, what you're actually going
0: regardless
1: for?
0: Of what they want for you. It's about what God wants for you, what you want for you.
1: Yeah.
0: Yeah. And you know, you lose a lot of people on this journey because, you know, it can be a lonely journey. But when God gives you a vision, sometimes you are the only person that can see that vision. He does bless us with others who can see that vision with us or for us or give us insight of that vision. But a lot of time it's like, hey, you're going to have to run this marathon. You're going to have to exercise. You're going to have to eat right. You're going to have to avoid this, avoid that to get where you're going. And it goes back to how bad do you want it?
1: Yep.
0: How bad do you want it? And then we work off the Think and Grow Rich principles here as well. You know, what is your desire? That's the first principle. What is your desire? What do you desire? A lot of people don't know what they desire.
1: True.
0: Or sometimes when people grow up, their family or some kind of outside source has told them what they desire. So, you know, or maybe they want you to carry on with the family business, but it's not your desire. So you have to figure out what's your heart's desire, and then you have to have the faith to accomplish that. That's the second principle in Think and Grow Rich. That's Napoleon Hill, if you want to get the book. But you have desire, and then you have faith. And there's 13 principles in all. But, you know, that's the starting point. The starting point of all dreams is desire. What do you desire? And sometimes you don't know, so you can just pick one. Like, okay, I desire to do this. And start the work, mm-hmm. and as you start to do the work and things unfold, if you need to pivot, you can pivot, but you've got to start. Like a lot of people say, starting is half the battle, but pretty much all the battle.
1: Oh, entirely. I mean, if you don't get started, yeah, you're never going to see what comes from it. And some people almost get hung up on making sure that they have the entire plan
0: mm-hmm.
1: put together
0: yes.
1: before, you know, they launch. And it's like, no, you just need to start.
0: Yeah.
1: Get it out there.
0: Mm-hmm.
1: Let people respond. See, you know, what you need to change and then move from there. I mean, my whole career has been that.
0: Yes, and yes.
1: That's a big part of why I went into public art.
0: Okay.
1: Because it's
0: okay.
1: like I get to basically bring my studio to the street.
0: Yes. That's what I did. Bring my studio to the street. Woo, woo, woo.
1: And let people, you know, tell me what they think.
0: Yes.
1: And have these,
0: yes.
1: you know, deeper conversations with folks. And you end up learning a lot, not only about the community you're in, but also yourself and what you're
0: yes.
1: creating and how it impacts others.
0: Yes.
1: And learning. Then that informs, mm-hmm. you know, what are my next steps? You know, mm-hmm. what is next year going to look like to me? I always, at the end of every year, reflect on a lot of those conversations
0: mm-hmm.
1: and
0: mm-hmm.
1: and really try to pull out, you know, what sat with me mm-hmm. and felt really meaningful and, you know, how is that going to show up in my work in the following year or even years to come.
0: Yes. And, you know, like for me, it's like, okay, the sound, right? So 2 weeks in a row, my guests, you guys are like, oh my God, your sound is amazing. So for you, it's kind of like, If someone sees your artwork and say, like, what I like about you, Sam, you put little hidden gems in your artwork. It's all, and then just making reference, I'm not sure, but, or if you know, or if you found out, like, they do the hidden Mickeys. Are you familiar with the hidden Mickeys?
1: Mm-mm.
0: Where they had, like, so you know that you got the mouse head.
1: Yep.
0: They put the hidden Mickey in all kind of pictures, clothing, wear. It's like it's a thing. So it may be a picture and it say, can you find the hidden Mickeys? So my point is, you always put, because your work is so thoughtful, you always put, it could be something, a small picture or something, but I know for you, when somebody comes and they view your artwork and things of that nature, and they point out like that one little thing, like, oh, I see you have this little hidden Sam Kirk here. You know what I mean? Like, but I think those are the things. So for me, like, it's the microphones, and because a lot of you guys, you're in one way or another, you're on a microphone at some point. But some point, you have headphones at some point. So to hear my peers say, oh, you got some good equipment. Your mm-hmm. sound is impeccable. Like, that brings me joy. That brings me joy. It lets me know no matter what I'm going through, I'm in the right place at the right time, doing the right thing with the right people. 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We're going to take a break. And when we come back, we are going to have, every time I do this, I need a bigger board. I promise you, I need a bigger board, Sam Kirk. I'm going to have to go capitalize on something so I can get a bigger board. This is so funny. It's funny because I do this every week, but then I'll end up hitting the wrong button for something. You're listening to All Purpose Radio live at Visions 11901 South Lomas. We will be back with more Sam Kirk.
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0: He is turning 103 this week, and we're super excited about that. So I want to welcome my grandfather, Deacon Edward H. Campbell, to All Purpose Radio. Hello, Granddaddy.
3: Hello there.
0: How are you today?
3: Thank God, I'm doing great.
0: Well, thank God for that. So those of you that don't know, my grandfather will be turning 103 in about 4 or 5 days.
3: Cheese.
0: It's video. You talk about cheese, you don't have to cheese. You can just say hi. Say hi, hi to the people. Okay.
3: Hi.
0: So my grandfather will be turning 103 on December 22nd. So congratulations. Yeah. So Granddaddy, what how do you feel about turning 103?
3: I thank God for that.
0: Mm-hmm. And what does it feel like to be on 103?
3: After seeing going to church today, everybody at church,
0: mm-hmm,
3: what made me happy.
0: Oh, they were saying happy birthday and all that good stuff.
3: Yes.
0: Oh, well, that's so sweet. That's so nice. Okay, so what's some advice you have for everybody, seeing that you're going to be 103, you're 102 right now, what is some advice you have for people living in today's society? How do they get through and get to 100?
3: The way I think best, you should put God first.
0: Mm-hmm. Yes, put God first. That's applause. Put God first, yes.
3: Put God first.
0: Yes. So tell us a little bit about your background, where you grew up. Tell us about your family. What do you want to tell us?
3: Well, I grew up in the city of Chicago.
0: Mm-hmm.
3: And my mother made me go to Sunday school every Sunday.
0: Wow.
3: And I thank my mother for that.
0: Mm-hmm. Well, that's nice. What did you learn in Sunday school?
3: I learned how to treat people.
0: Mm-hmm.
3: That's one of the main things I try to do now.
0: Mm-hmm. Treat people right?
3: Try to treat people right.
0: Mm-hmm.
3: And one lady I know,
0: mm-hmm,
3: she, I talked with her, and she needed something.
0: Mm-hmm.
3: And as soon as I got off the phone, I sent her a check.
0: Oh, okay. You sent her a check. Okay. Okay, so that's what you're talking about, being kind to people and helping people.
3: Being kind.
0: Oh, well, that's nice.
3: That's what God wants us to do.
0: Yes.
3: He wants us to be kind to everybody.
0: Yes, you're right about that, Granddaddy. He does want us to be kind to everybody. So tell us about your time in the Army.
3: Well, I had a nice time in the Army, and that's where I met my good wife.
0: Yes. What year was that?
3: that was in 1941.
0: Oh, wow. Okay, 1941.
3: My wife and I was married 75 years.
0: 75 years?
3: 75.
0: So what would you say, what would you say is the key to being married 75 years?
3: You have to have faith in each other.
0: Mm-hmm. What else?
3: And we try to be good Christians.
0: Mm. Okay, okay. Good Christians. And Granddaddy, I understand you're a Mason too, huh?
3: Yes, I'm a past master.
0: A past master, okay.
3: I was in charge of my lodge.
0: Mm-hmm.
3: I was the charge of my lodge.
0: Okay.
3: Wisdom 102.
0: Mm, okay.
3: And I'm still a Mason.
0: Okay, nice.
3: I've been in the lodge about 50 years.
0: Wow, that's a long time.
3: Oh, yes.
0: Okay, okay. So you was about 53 or so, or 50-something. You're about to be 103.
3: Yes,
0: so was about
3: I
0: 50.
3: Thank God for that.
0: Nice. And what do you think is one of the benefits of being a Mason?
3: Well, one thing, Masons will trust each other,
0: mm-hmm.
3: and they will help each other.
0: Right, right.
3: I have been helped when I was on the highway.
0: Mm-hmm. By some of your Mason brothers?
3: Yeah, one of my Mason brothers.
0: Mm-hmm.
3: He saw the sticker on the back of my car.
0: Okay.
3: And he stopped and helped me.
0: That's nice. So being a Mason definitely has been beneficial to you.
3: Yes.
0: I want to remind everybody we are doing a countdown to my grandfather's birthday. He will be 103 on December 22nd, 2023. Our family is so blessed to have you as our patriarch. Happy birthday.
3: Okay.
0: tell us a little bit about your church home.
3: Well, in 1972, I joined the Lilydale Progressive Missionary Baptist Church.
0: Mm-hmm.
3: And I worked there, and I became deacon, and eventually became the head deacon. Mm. I am the head deacon right now.
0: Wow. That's amazing. That's nice. So shout out to Lilydale Church, the Progression. Is the Progressive Church now? Progression Church?
3: The name changed from Lilydale to Progression Church.
0: Progression Church. Shout out to Pastor Romeo Williams. That's your pastor.
3: Yeah.
0: And tell us a little bit about your family.
3: I have a very nice family.
0: Mm-hmm.
3: And all of my children are very active
0: mm-hmm.
3: in their everyday jobs.
0: Mm-hmm. Yes, in their everyday jobs. Carol's looking, look. Hey, Carol. Carol's saying, don't she watching?
3: Oh, yeah.
0: Yeah. Yes, they can see you. They can see you on here.
3: Yeah.
0: So, all right. So, do you have any, do you have a wish for your 103rd birthday?
3: I'd just like to have a good time
0: mm-hmm.
3: when I go to church.
0: Okay, okay.
3: All the ladies there, they tried to make me happy.
0: Oh, ladies love to make men happy, don't they?
3: Yes.
0: Well, I want to make sure all of you guys wish my grandfather a very, very happy birthday. And tell us about your time working at the post office.
3: Yes, I worked at the Chicago Post Office.
0: Mm-hmm.
3: And I had a very nice job. I was there for 39 years.
0: Wow. Okay.
3: And I ended up as the boss of one of the sections. Yes.
0: Nice, nice. And I understand you were in the National Guard as well.
3: Yes, I was in the National Guard twice.
0: Oh, okay.
3: I was in there first when I was going to high school. And the second time I was in the National Guard before I went to the Army.
0: Nice, nice. And did you have brothers and sisters or what?
3: I had one brother and one sister.
0: Okay. And how many grandkids do you have?
3: I have 10. No, I have 12,
0: it's 12
3: grandchildren.
0: 12 grandchildren.
3: And I have 14 great grandchildren. And I have three grandchildren.
0: Three great grandchildren? Great, yeah. Great.
3: Great, yeah, great.
0: One great, great. Yeah. You got 12 grandchildren and then a bunch of great grandchildren. And then one great, great. So I want everybody to wish. What you finna say? I see you finna say something.
3: No, I'm very proud of my grandchildren. They all try to have a successful job.
0: Yeah. Yes, they do. Yeah, so anything else you want to talk about or say to the people? You turn in 103. You don't get to talk to a 102, 103 person every day. So it's people telling you they love this and happy blessed birthday and happy birthday. They're giving you some shout-out for turning 103. So you've seen a lot. You've seen a lot, Granddaddy.
3: Yes, I have seen a lot.
0: You've been through a lot of presidents.
3: And the main thing, I try to treat everybody right.
0: Yes, yes.
3: That's the main thing.
0: Yeah, treat everybody right. Love God first. Put God first.
3: Right. If people need help, I try to help them.
0: What's your favorite Bible verse?
3: Psalm, 23rd Psalm. Yeah, the Lord is my shepherd.
0: You gonna say the rest or no? Y'all can look it up. The Lord is my shepherd; I shall not want.
3: Yes,
0: that's Granddaddy's favorite all time Bible verse.
3: Bible verse.
0: Yes.
3: The 23rd Psalm.
0: The 23rd Psalm. So look it up if you don't know the rest of it.
3: But I like Psalms, the 71st chapter. It tells me how to live and to ask God to help me to live.
0: Psalms, your 71st chapter?
3: 71st Psalm.
0: All right, Psalm 71. Write that down, somebody. Put it in the chat, please. Thank you. Well, we love you, Granddaddy. We're super excited to party with you.
3: Yes.
0: In 4 days, 5 days, whatever it is, 4 to 5 days, we're going to party, and we're going to have a great time.
3: Oh, yes.
0: And
3: I never had a party before.
0: You never had a party before?
3: Yeah.
0: What? In your life?
3: Right.
0: Granddaddy, I gave you a party at my house.
3: Oh, I forgot. I'm up in age.
0: Yeah,
3: now.
0: Don't blame it on age now.
3: And my memory is not as good as it
0: as
3: used,
0: it used
3: to, be.
0: To be. Okay, well, let me assure you that you've had parties before.
3: Okay, thank you.
0: And we're gonna party this week. You guys can tap in here. I'm gonna tag my grandfather. He has his own Facebook. Yes, so I'm gonna tag him. And Granddaddy, you can wave bye to everybody. If you You want to say bye?
3: Bye.
0: You are live with Miss All Purpose interviewing my grandfather for his 103rd birthday. Go ahead, Granddaddy.
3: And I love everybody.
0: Yes, amen.
3: And I thank God for giving me everything that I have.
0: Mm-hmm. Amen.
3: And I ask God, and I thank him in the morning.
0: Yes.
3: And at night.
0: Amen.
3: Because God is still helping me.
0: Hey.
3: And I thank him.
0: Mm-hmm. Hallelujah.
3: He wakes me up and put me to sleep.
0: Yes, he does.
3: Yeah.
0: Mm-hmm. Well, amen. God bless you, Granddaddy. Happy birthday. We love you, Granddaddy. This is another little segment of All Purpose Radio with your girl, Miss All Purpose. My grandfather is turning 103. How cool is that? Love you, Granddaddy. Love you, everybody. This is your girl, Miss All Purpose. This has been All Purpose. I didn't turn myself down. This has been All Purpose Radio.
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0: What's up? It's your girl, Miss All Purpose. And this is another edition of All Purpose Radio. Right here on the Global News Forum.
6: We here.
0: Of course, I have my co-host, JDI, Mr. Jeff the Illest.
6: What's good?
0: Jeff the Illest.
6: We live. Last week's show was off the chain.
0: Shout out to Javon. Shout out to April. It was amazing.
6: My God.
0: Yes, it was.
6: Yes.
0: Well, we have two great guests. Oh, I forgot the most important part.
6: What's
0: we
6: up?
0: Are live.
6: We're live.
0: At Visions 11901 South Loomis.
6: Yes.
0: And we have some special guests here today. We have Channon Slaughter. He's a senior loan originator with Wintrust Mortgage. Hey, Channon.
7: Hey.
0: We also have Monique Mukes of Codwell Banker Realty. And Monique is our sponsor today. So
6: man,
0: can we give Monique a round of applause?
6: Oh, make sure your hand clap. There we go.
0: Did we hear it yet?
6: Yeah, there we go. Oh, it's loud.
0: Is it loud?
6: Oh, yes. It's loud, loud.
0: Why
6: can't
0: I hear?
6: It's loud. Yeah, there we go.
0: So first of all, thank you guys for being here. So let's talk a little bit about real estate. We're going to start with Channon. Channon, so how did you become a loan officer? How did you get in real estate? How did all of that happen?
7: Okay. Thanks for having me first, guys.
0: Thank
7: I appreciate
0: you for being
7: it.
6: No doubt.
7: Yes, yes. I started off doing insurance, property and casualty insurance. And then one day I was going downtown punching that clock. Somebody gave me a book, talked about residual income and real estate and things like that. And so that sparked my interest. One of my good friends was doing it at the time as well. He kind of brought me in. And then next thing I know, I had a license, and here we are.
0: Here we are.
7: Yes, yes.
0: And I got to give Channon a shout out because Channon encouraged me to get my real estate broker's license. So
7: yes,
0: thank you.
7: Yes,
0: I appreciate
7: yes.
0: that.
7: Yes, I encourage anyone and everyone to get that license. Make you some money. Put it in your pocket. Make you some money.
0: That's what's up. So Monique Mukes of Codwell Banker Realty, how did you get into real estate?
8: Yes. So actually, thanks to you. you introduced me to real estate, told me to get my license.
0: Absolutely.
8: Just because. So,
0: secure the bag.
8: Yep, 2018, I took the course, got my license, and took it from there.
0: Out here with your Hollywood shades. I ain't mad at him. Hey, JDI. Monique pulled up in a drop top, baby. You know
6: really?
0: Yeah.
6: Oh, the real estate business is doing well.
8: Numbers.
6: Numbers
0: don't lie.
6: My God. Yes, sir.
0: Okay, so Channing, well, first of all, I'm going to ask Monique, and you guys can answer this question because you both would know the answer. What are the hot spots where people are buying real estate in the Chicago area? Some hot spots, just name them off the top of your heads.
7: Well, you know, of course, South Shore. That's Bronzeville. Everybody always wants that area. You know, Inglewood's hot, Woodlawn, you know. Anywhere, you know, you can have a nice
6: hold up. Wait a minute. Rewind. Uh-huh. You said Inglewood.
7: Yes, sir. Mm-hmm. I mean, look around. You see what they're doing around it. The infrastructure. Anytime you start seeing them building up streets and the infrastructure.
6: I just saw some.
7: Yeah, then you know what's happening.
6: They put some like right off the expressway. Mm-hmm. It got Welcome to Inglewood. Like it's a whole different experience.
7: It will be very soon, coming soon, you know. So yeah.
0: Okay.
7: You know, and so it's out there, but yeah, you know, and Monique she would know more so about that, you know, being out there in those streets. You know, I'll get you the money to do it. But from what I see on the loans and just what people say and where they're looking, you know, those same typical hot spots.
0: Okay, that's what's up. So Monique, what do you work with? Buyers, sellers, investors?
8: I work with everyone, but my specialty seems to be investors.
0: Okay.
8: The investors, they come to you, they tell you what they're looking for. Pretty straightforward.
0: Okay.
8: Emotions, no extra.
0: No emotions. Hey,
8: they know what you want and you help them get what they want. Yeah.
0: So with investors, they're more seasoned buyers.
8: Yes. Very seasoned. A lot of capital. Some of them just, you know, purchase with straight cash.
0: Okay.
6: So, yeah.
0: Nice.
6: Straight cash.
7: That's everything around.
6: Man, that, hold
0: on.
6: It's a difference. It's a difference when you're talking cash flow.
0: Yep.
6: When the cash come.
8: Cash is king.
0: Now listen, Monique, I do have a question for you. So the investors that you have worked with, where did their money come from? Like, did they just start in real estate, or did they have other business and they're investing in real estate? For some of your investors, like, how did they secure the bag?
8: I think for the most part, most of them, it's like generational.
0: Okay.
8: So maybe it's just passed on. Mm. For others, they just have a high salary income.
0: Okay.
8: So you have like the lawyers, the doctors,
0: So
8: that's pretty much where they get their capital from.
0: Now, how are dope boys cleaning their money to get?
6: Oh, come on!
0: This ain't power, people.
6: Come on, this ain't a movie.
0: Oh my goodness. So, Channing, what are some first-time home buyer options, loan options, grant options for someone seeking to purchase a home?
7: You know what? A lot of options out there. On the investor side, I heard Monique, and you just asked her a question, where do some of the investors get their money from? Just kind of start there. There's also loans for those investors and those that want to invest, you know, and renovation, fix and flip loans, you know, just so the banks are always willing to lend, and the mortgage companies are always willing to lend and help you to be able to secure the bag and go purchase some of this investment property. And so that's an option. But yes, for the first time home buyers, plenty of programs, all the low down payment options between FHA and conventional.
0: Mm-hmm.
7: You can put it down as little as 3%. And then there's programs that would actually give you that 3% that's required for down payment. So lots of programs. You definitely want to talk to the right person and figure out what you can do.
0: Are you the right person?
7: You see me on the show?
0: Go ahead and give your contact information.
7: Well, the best place to contact Channing is on this cell phone, 708-945-3699. 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So that's where you contact me, and I'm happy to help. 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And we'll see what we can do.
9: 24/7.
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9: Ooh, so let me ask you this, Channing. So I know you work with, do a lot of business with the HUD and the HUD programs. Can you tell us about those programs for those who may be on Section 8 or subsidized housing, things of that nature?
7: Yes, yes, some nice programs. 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If you have a voucher, Section 8 voucher, they have a Choose to Own program where you can literally take that voucher, buy a home. They'll pay a portion of your mortgage for 15 years. And if you're on fixed income.
9: Look at Jeff's face.
7: Oh, yeah,
9: wait.
7: Some awesome program.
9: Look at Jeff's face.
7: Awesome program.
9: Runs to the Section 8 website.
7: Yes, yes, yes, yes. And actually right now CHA has a program. We have a $20,000 down payment assistance out right now.
9: Ooh,
7: and
9: nice.
7: It's not, you do not have to be a CHA resident, or I should say voucher holder. And it's a very nice program, though, $20,000. But like I said, on those voucher programs, talk with your counselor. You can purchase. They'll pay a portion of your mortgage.
9: Okay.
7: If you're on fixed income, they'll pay your mortgage for 30 years. So it's an awesome, awesome program. CHA and both Cook County offers it. And but like I said, on those voucher programs, talk with your counselor. You can purchase. They'll pay a portion of your mortgage.
9: Okay.
7: If you're on fixed income, they'll pay your mortgage for 30 years. So it's an awesome.

0: or if you're on a fixed income, mm-hmm. they will pay your mortgage for 15 years.
1: If you're a CHA resident, you're on Section 8 right now.
0: Yes, sir.
1: Instead of renting, you can become a owner.
0: My God.
1: All right. If you have regular income, you know, W-2 income, business income, whatever it is, they'll pay that. They'll pay a portion of your mortgage for 15 years. If you have fixed income, Social Security, pension, and you're on a Section 8 voucher, they'll pay your mortgage for 30 years. Excellent, excellent, excellent program. And what it is that thought process behind it is to get people off of Section 8. That's the way to help, you know, get them off Section 8. We help them pay their mortgage 15 years by that time they're established. Mm-hmm. And it's a dope program. I've done it for a lot of folks.
0: That, by 15, if they're helping you pay the mortgage for 15 mm-hmm. years, and if the house is like maybe, I'm just throw $300,000.
1: Mm-hmm. Exactly.
0: The place is paid off.
1: Listen, a lot of the folks that takes advantage of this program, they see that. They say, okay, if they're only going to pay 15 years, even though I got a 30-year mortgage, let me send some extra monies, you know, to this mortgage to pay it off in 15 mm-hmm. years. So regardless, like you said, you started off at $300,000, but 15 years, CHA's been paying a portion of that. You might owe, you know, $150,000 at that point in 15 years. So you still winning. Half. Yeah. So between the equity and between helping you make this affordable, it's just an awesome program.
2: Now, does that change, say if the person in that process halfway through, you know, being approved, they get a better job?
1: Yes. Yes, that's a great question. They do have to, every year, they have to recertify. So their income, as their income increase, that how much Cook County or CHA is paying will decrease. And when I tell y'all, it's not like, okay, my mortgage is $2,000 and they give me $100. I mean, I see sometimes where the mortgage is $2,000 and they're paying $1,200 from CHA, and this person is only paying $800 or $400 or whatever it is. And it's a dope program. It's been around for a while. I've been doing this one since probably 2015 is when I first started doing these programs. And somebody gave me an opportunity, and when I saw it, I'm like, man, this is awesome. I had no idea about it. I've been in the business since 2003.
2: It's
1: an awesome program.
0: All right. One question. Mm-hmm. Anybody that's in law enforcement or being a teacher, well, first responder, teacher, or anything like that, there's discounts, right?
1: Yes, there's incentives to buy. So there's down payment assistance. So we have some programs where it'll give you 3% down payment assistance. But if you're a first responder, a teacher, it'll give you an extra percent. So it'll be 4% down payment assistance. And anytime we say percent, it's always percent of the purchase price. So if $100,000, 4% of that, you know, and that's kind of how that works. Any percent is 1% of that purchase price or that, you know. So a lot of programs will do that. So they'll give you a certain amount of money, and then you being a teacher or first responder, mm-hmm. they'll have a little extra incentive to give them a little extra money. So that's a good question, and definitely it's to take advantage. A lot of programs for teachers and first responders.
0: Man, Misty, I'm getting a lot of info today.
2: Absolutely. I want to remind everybody that this episode of All Purpose Radio is sponsored by Monique Mukes of Coldwell Bank Realty. Monique, how can people get in touch with you?
3: Yes, you can contact me at 708-215-1938.
2: Say it again for us.
3: 708-215-1938.
2: Okay, so Monique, what advice would you have for someone? They're at home and they're like, I want to get into real estate. I don't want to get into real estate. And I'm going to ask you this. So when I thought of this question, I was thinking from a broker perspective. But even as an investor, what are some things or thoughts or ideas that you would share with them?
3: I would highly suggest that they just kind of get out there and network.
2: Okay.
3: Network, go to a lot of local, like, real estate events, put yourself out there. And then you have YouTube. Like, that information is free. Mm-hmm. Start looking up how to invest in real estate. Just take some notes. And then, like, you know, if you just want to make money by selling homes, mm-hmm. Look at your local city and see if they have a course online or in person. Mm-hmm. And, yeah.
2: And just go for the go.
3: Yep, go for it.
2: So, Monique and Channon, what we like to do here on All Purpose Radio, we have a segment where we actually just kind of ask our guests, what do you do for fun when you are not doing? Now, Channon, I know you 24/7, 365
1: days. Right, right, right. No fun. Loans on it.
2: So I quite understand that you might not have that much fun.
0: Oh.
2: So, but

0: Monique, we know you did go to an event tonight, but I'm going to start with Shannon. Shannon, what do you do for fun when you're not doing loans?
1: We ain't got that much time, so I'm going to keep it simple. You know what? I'm a chill type cat, you know.
0: Okay.
1: And then a lot of folks probably don't figure that out. I like to just chill, you know. Chill, ain't nothing else going on. Me, the dog, the woods, you know what I mean? My garage, this phone is off. That's for me now, you know. On an everyday, I should say weekend type fun, but fun. I want to go sit on the island. Sit on the beach and look at some water, let that ocean talk to me. But yeah,
0: the pretty ladies.
1: Love the pretty ladies, man. Come on, yeah, man. That's God's greatest gift on earth.
0: You know what we're
1: gonna
0: do? We're gonna take a break. And Monique, when we come back, we want to know. What do you do for fun, all right?
2: Okay.
0: Let me remind you, you are listening to All Purpose Radio on Global News Forum. What's up? It's your girl, Miss All Purpose, live on All Purpose Radio on Global News Forum. We are live at Visions 11901 South Loomis. 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All right, we have a new guest on deck. My first radio husband, my Kennedy King statesman brother, the one who put me on what we call terrestrial radio, my homie, my friend, Shy Bliss. What's good with
3: all of that? You know what I'm saying? Husband, brother, friends, all that. I made the cut, baby. Yeah, you know what I'm talking about? Yeah.
0: Oh, my gosh.
3: Thank you for having me on All Purpose Radio.
0: That's what's up.
3: Big ups. You know, I asked about you. I say, is Jeff going to be on deck? Jeff the illest, you know what I'm saying?
1: Yeah, yeah, so Shy, man.
3: This is always a pleasure. I know you used to 1980 radio. I'm sorry.
0: No, I'm just saying, take the gum out your mouth. Don't swallow it either. Just take it out.
1: Man, that's that Kennedy King shit.
0: No, I'm just saying we can hear you chewing.
3: Okay, hold on. Give me 1 second.
0: I was trying to do it quietly.
3: Don't look at me.
0: I ain't going to look at you.
3: There you go. Okay, don't look at me.
0: What that tongue
3: do? Get your people. It do a whole lot. You know what I'm talking about?
0: Let's keep going.
3: Anyway.
0: Shablis, what are you doing these days?
3: I'm doing a whole lot, man. You know what I'm saying? Radio, of course, I own a network, part owner of a network, supportdistrictradio.com.
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3: 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The Blizz Effect is available everywhere. Streams going crazy. I dropped that like last May. You know what I'm saying? Last year, May. The Blizz Effect 2 is on the way, but go download the Blizz Effect. It's available wherever you like to stream your music at. Go do that. Besides that, you know, radio music, I'm traveling, DJing, you know, in and out the city. Yes. I'm getting my Jeff the Illest on. You know what I'm saying? I just left Houston and tore down Houston. Big ups to 773 Epic Promotions. You know what I'm talking about? We always go on the road. We got Vegas coming up in April.
0: Okay.
3: You know, that's the birthday time anyway. So come on out, April 11th through April the 15th. We in Vegas, Pool Palooza.
0: Ooh.
1: Oh.
3: That's going to be off the chain. You know what I'm talking about?
0: Sounds like tits and ass everywhere.
3: Definitely TNA everywhere. You know what I'm saying? Being a dope-ass father, I got a 15-year-old now, and you know what I'm saying? I keep my 40 on my hip. You know what I'm talking about?
0: Okay.
3: You know what I'm saying? But I'm proud of her, man. You know what I'm saying? Great grades. Great, beautiful young lady. You know what I'm saying? So I'm just doing a little bit of everything, man. Throwing events. Oh yeah, I'm gonna keep it on my, you know, just in case.
0: Now let me ask you a question. We had a guest earlier that said they went to an event where you see a nude model and paint them. Have you ever painted any nude females?
3: I haven't painted them, but I've saw it, you know, before. I've saw, you know, or I see them come out with the, you know, the
0: body nude paint.
3: With the body paint, and
0: okay,
3: and, you know, that's a nipple right there. Okay. Yeah. But salute to the artistes.
0: Yes, the artistes.
1: My God.
3: You know what I'm talking about? Salute. I can see that, you know, a dope event, you know, where, you know, different things are going on. And right there, we're seeing a woman being canvassed and painted. I would love to see that, you know, again.
0: Would you like to paint one?
3: Yes. Okay. I would love to paint one.
0: Okay.
3: Just hand me my brush and, you know, my colors and Yeah. let your body be my canvas.
0: So Shabliz, we always ask the question, when you are not doing all of the things that you are, you kind of like Mr. All-Purpose.
3: I'm just realizing
0: that you are.
3: I am, for real.
0: What are you doing when you are not doing all of those things? What do you do for fun?
3: For fun?
0: Yeah.
3: Dang, that's a thing called fun.
0: It is.
3: I like smoking weed.
0: Okay.
3: I like smoking weed. I like writing. Going to the lakefront, just you know, watching the waves and just, you know, letting my thoughts just, you know what I'm saying? Those are some of the fun things I like to do. I like hanging around women.
0: Okay.
3: I have this thing for beautiful women, you know, tall, short.
2: The ladies are smiling
3: BBWs,
2: in the background.
0: I like them all.
3: Skinny, slim, thick, nice, you know, deep, I like thirsty. Them all. So. Hence the why I'm still single. You know what I'm talking about?
2: Man, put some pants on.
0: Hey, well, you know, we like variety. You know how that goes.
3: You know, this old lady told me that variety was the spice of life. So she said, use it, son. You know, until you use it before you lose it. So,
0: all
3: yeah,
0: right.
3: I'm living by that. But, you know, I'm a versatile dude. All jokes aside, like, you know, fun for me could be playing cards with the homies or, you know, Netflix and chilling or, you know, out at the club. Like, it's different. Different definitions of fun for me, you know what I'm saying? So bowling, shooting some pool, whatever, you know.
0: Okay.
2: It gets you in trouble, huh?
3: Yeah, man.
0: Trouble, what's that?
2: That's what this young lady said.
0: What did she say?
2: Said getting you, no, Netflix and chilling get you in trouble.
3: Not
2: no,
3: at all.
0: Really?
2: No, it doesn't.
3: Only if you sneaky linking, and I don't sneak. That's I just it. Link.
0: Hey.
3: if you sneaking, you gonna get in trouble. Ain't nobody gonna do nothing to me.
2: Shabliz, you are preaching the holy word.
3: Yeah.
0: Okay.
2: That's it.
0: Let me remind everybody that this show is All Purpose Radio. It's being sponsored by Monique Mukes, a Coldwell banker. You can reach her at 708-215-1938. That's area code 708-215-1938.
2: Uh-oh,
0: how about
2: man.
0: Those Bears?
2: Oh, God. We're going to do that. Before we get into
0: okay,
2: the Bears,
0: get into the Bears,
2: I got a question for Shabliz.
0: Okay.
2: Shabliz, man, it's good to see you. You still, still doing your thing, making it happen.
3: Yes, sir.
2: In this game called the radio business, you said you've been doing it on your own for a while.
3: Right.
2: Talk about how the FM or XM radio, satellite radio, what's the difference between you doing the streaming thing now and the XM radio and terrestrial radio?
3: And real quick, I'm glad you asked that. You know, I got so much going on that I would be like totally off the chain if I didn't mention I do Sundays on Soul 106.3, 9 p.m. to 11 p.m. I got a whole squad called the Ownership Club. You know what I'm saying? Big ups Brian Fleming, Raymond Betts, that girl Olivia. We just brought on 6 new recruits, Risha Renee. Big ups going out to Monsoon, Monix, Melly P, LX the One, and Liz Toussaint. You know what I'm saying? So yeah. big ups to the new recruits. But and to answer your question, FM, I just feel is a FM radio is more structured. FM is the NBA.
2: Yeah.
0: Okay.
3: You know what I'm saying? It's more structured. You know what I'm saying? You got to go by all these codes and rules and abide by this and that. And I'm not saying it's not structured to streaming or satellite, but I feel like that's more like, you know what I'm saying? You got the NBA and then you got like, what are they called? Like Rucker Park basketball.
2: Yeah, yeah,
3: where
2: yes,
3: you
2: sir.
3: Go do all the fancy tricks and the fancy passes and shoot from the other end of the court and you just got a lot more freedom. So that's how I kinda like compared it to like streaming, like internet and satellite radio, you get more freedom. You get more room to talk. You know, FM radio, you got 90 seconds to say everything you need to say about the station, you, your mama, the event, your social media, everything in 90 seconds. 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I feel like they kind of like just putting robots in place. Internet radio, satellite radio allows us to be personalities, what we were originally cut from, KKC and Columbia's and everything like that. So I love both of them. You know, I don't think I can actually choose from one or the other. That's why I do both to give me that balance at the end of the day.
0: And I'm glad you broke that down because I'll still have people like people still feel some kind of way because I've never had like a 9 to 5, 12 to 4, 10 to 2 spot on the terrestrial radio stations. But I'm like, that's corporate America. I'm like, I would not have the movement, especially having raising a family. You got to be where they want you to be when they want you to be there.
3: Yeah.
0: And you don't get a lot of time to talk. You get to do cool events and things of that nature. But, you know, so I just think that my path led me on a way that, like, what I'm doing now is exactly what I'm supposed to be doing and doing it this way, you know?
3: Everybody got their own timeline. And what you're doing is what you're supposed to be doing. This is the all-purpose way of doing it. I remember at one time we had to rely on an FM radio station to do a live broadcast. Man.
0: Right.
3: Now, you it's know what I'm saying? So 106.3, you know, I remember I used to request, like, hey, man, can we broadcast here? Well, we not doing lounges. We not doing clubs. We not doing – you know what? That's okay. I got a whole radio station. I forgot. I got a roadcaster.
0: Yes,
3: I got mics.
0: Yes.
3: They got Wi-Fi. I got a laptop. Yes. Guess what? Plug into this Wi-Fi. Yes. Plug my roadcaster. I'm broadcasting right back into Soul 106.3. And guess what? It's next level. So you being able to be an entrepreneur, be a hustler, and be out here and create your own wave.
0: Yes.
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0: Wow.
3: And it's no knock to them platforms. Salute to the greatness y'all have because y'all laid the groundwork for us. But now allow us to be bosses, entrepreneurs, and be able to do it our way and have the freedom out here.
2: Because my follow-up question.
0: All right, follow-up.
2: Follow-up is going to be because I've been looking at the business. And I've been seeing that AI is really taking over that FM wave.
3: Yeah.
2: So it's going to be the question.
0: So it's like fake personalities.
2: Yes.
0: Using people's voice.
2: Yes.
3: I wouldn't doubt it.
2: That's facts.
3: I wouldn't doubt
2: that. You know what? If you listen to Keith Sweat's Sweat Hotel.
0: Right.
2: That's how they're doing it. Mm-hmm. They come on like pretty much.
0: So they just took his voice, his likeness, and made a show.
2: Yeah. Same thing they're doing with Albie Shore.
3: Or it's no different from. They're how you can say they're cutting. It's less personalities because I can go record a show.
0: And it'd be on.
3: And guess what? It's gonna be in Tennessee. It's gonna be in Texas. It's gonna be in Kentucky. It's gonna be in Florida. It's gonna be in Hawaii. And that's the new wave right now.
2: That's
3: you know what I'm saying?
2: So here's the ultimate simple question, but I don't know if it might have a simple answer. Is FM radio, FM AM radio? Dead.
3: Nope. It'll never die because you got to have, you know, people still want to advertise. You guys still got big corporations, Walgreens, Target, Walmart, you know, Pepsi, Coke. All of them want to advertise. And, you know, the realistic thing is a lot of us, when we hop in our cars, everybody ain't got a fancy push button start car. Some of us still working with CD players and regular radios. Yeah. You get what I'm saying?
2: Yeah.
3: So it's a lot of people still tuning in to FM, AM radio simply because a lot of people have grown with it.
2: Yeah.
3: They still got their favorite personalities,
2: yeah.
3: especially until I got into, like, the whole IMS wave teaching, I didn't realize how many people love AM radio. They love that talk.
0: Oh, yeah, definitely. Shout out to WVON because all my people,
3: they love that gospel, that talk.
2: Man.
3: You know, they want to hear that type stuff. People still have their favorite go-to personalities on FM, like, minus the fact that it's changed a little bit. They still want to hear what they want to hear. They still going to turn into 107 or 92 or any of those stations. So, I don't think it's going to die because they realize that being on the dial just ain't enough.
0: Now,
3: what are they saying? Download the app.
0: Download the
3: go
0: app.
3: To the website.
2: Yeah.
3: Check out my blog. So they're adapting as well.
2: Yes, sir.
3: Yeah.
2: Yes, sir. That's one thing that I, with VON, before I had XM, I would listen to VON on my iHeart app.
0: Okay.
2: You know what I'm saying? So, because that AM, you know, it's still, you know, when you
0: driving certain places.
2: VON is still alive and kicking.
3: Yeah, still kicking. They recently moved downtown, and not like you say. I remember at a time when it was just 87th Street, and you had to try to get it on the dial.
0: Mm-hmm.
3: Now, I download the app, and it's just as clear as anything else. I'm a Bluetooth it in my car, and I'm going to listen all day.
2: Mm-hmm.
3: You know what I'm saying? So, it's really no limitations. Stations, you know, are worldwide, for real, for real.
2: Yes, sir.
0: Yeah. Chablis, I'm so glad you came to see us today.
3: I'm glad too.
0: We were about to go into the Bears.
3: Well, come on, let's go into the Bears. I love the Bears.
0: Yeah.
3: With their losing asses. Had me talk all this stuff all preseason, talking about these MVP season, Justin Fields, and we a new look, and we spending money, Ryan Poles, all this stuff. All of it just trash right now.
1: Trash thought they were. You know what I mean?
3: Eberflus, Eberflus. All of this is trash right now. Bring back Lovey. Bring back Lovey.
0: Yeah, I saw a post said y'all ready for Cutler again, ain't y'all? So, Channing, what's your thoughts? You a diehard?
1: Man, he just said everything needs to be said. They terrible, man. You know what I mean? Figure it out.
3: I'm not against losing. I am against losing. But it's like I can understand a loss if you fight.
1: If you plan, if you belong, you don't even belong, man. And that's the problem, man. Come on now. Took too long. We ain't never had a forward offense. We in our whole life. You know what I mean? With Walt and all that. That was one thing. But quarterback being able to move the ball downfield, do something, I'm waiting on it. You know what I mean?
3: He showed flashes of it last year. He showed promise. But it looks like this year looks demoralizing. Like it's like after the first that first quarter is like, okay, we in it. And then after that, it's like after they get up a big lead on us, it's like, oh, we just out here.
1: Bad.
3: Where's the morale at? Like, somebody kick somebody in the ass or something. Like, let's go.
1: And on that, regardless, if your defense going to give up every time the team get it, they score, you ain't got a shot no way, man. We terrible in the trenches, so we going to be terrible. Yeah. Man. O-line, D-line. That's what we, you know.
2: We need to clean house from top to bottom.
1: Yeah.
3: Again?
1: Right.
3: Again? Again? I think that's the thing as a fan, like, we deserve more.
1: Yeah.
3: Like, why is it always, like, every 2 years, every 3 years, again? Lovey, y'all fired him when he was 10-6.
1: It's crazy.
3: What's wrong with y'all?
1: Yep.
2: Here's where do you think we need to start at?
3: The coaching. I like Poles, and I don't think he's just done a terrible job of recruiting, but I think it all starts with the coach and them respecting the coach.
0: Right.
3: And you know, player development. Mm-hmm. Mitch Trubisky wasn't a terrible quarterback. Maybe he just needed more development. Justin Fields is not a terrible quarterback.
2: He's not bad.
3: He needs development. And maybe we should have took time to bring him along a little bit slower and have Andy Dalton actually – play, man. But we were so hyped about having the kid who can run, and he was the new wave and all that. Sometimes you gotta let the soup cook. You gotta let it, you know, simmer.
2: That's one thing I respected about Green Bay. You know, Green Bay, like, even though they had Rodgers, the young kid, they work with them.
3: They let them learn.
1: Yeah, and that's always been in the NFL. You got to bring them along slow, man. It's a big boy league. It ain't many quarterbacks can just step out there and kill, you know. But Mahomes, that's one out of how many. And even he sat for a year, his first year, you know. So I agree with you. Bring them along slow. This boy talented. You can't tell me you can go put Justin with Andy Reid or Sean McVay, any of them good offensive coaches, and he going to look like this. I don't believe that. Mm-hmm. So I think this zone, just like you said, the coaching, I think Poles is doing – He's getting young talent. He ain't spending a lot of, you know, reckless with the money. But the coaches, put these boys in a position to win, man. And I don't think they're doing that.
3: And can we learn how to tackle?
1: No.
3: What is wrong with the tackle? Like, what is this new wave of safeties that don't tackle no more?
1: Yeah,
3: like,
1: yeah.
3: Like, we can't tackle nobody to save our life. So that's just some of the problems, man.
0: Yeah.
2: It's a lot of problems. We haven't won a game since last year.
1: Yeah, that's a problem.
2: That's a problem.
1: Yeah.
2: We need to get the same movement that the Bulls had when they was ready to fire Gar and Paxton.
3: Yeah.
2: We need that in the Bears. Like, now. Like, the fan base need to be, like, on fire right now.
0: Mm-hmm.
2: We need a firing movement right now. We need a Facebook page, social media. We need to be on the TV screen. Anytime they're doing an interview live, fire such and such.
1: Yes.
2: Make something happen.
3: I think it happens today, though.
1: Oh.
3: If they don't win today, if they, like, this is the battle of the winless. If they don't win today, I think it's time to say Eberflus.
1: Yeah.
3: It's fire time to slide.
2: Let's
3: you
2: go.
3: You know what I'm saying? Yeah. Like,
2: T-shirts.
3: And I don't think the answer is always firing, But if you're going to hire somebody we believe in. I don't think we don't mind taking the ride as long as you bring somebody we can believe in at the end of the day.
0: Mm-hmm.
3: I don't believe in Everflus.
1: No.
3: Right, I didn't believe in Matt Nagy.
1: No, all these first-timers, they don't, no experience, just jumping up and you give them your organization. All right, man, come on. Go get Harbaugh, somebody we can say, yeah, all right, you know. So and I agree with you.
2: And he's part of the Chicago history move. He understands what Chicago needs. Mm-hmm. And the thing, like, Justin Fields is not the problem. No, let's make this clear.
1: No, not at all.
2: He's not the problem. Mm-hmm. It's really the support. Like, since he came in, it's really about the pieces.
0: Mm-hmm. Mm-hmm.
2: Like, build the pieces around him, and then we can have a conversation.
3: Yeah. Give us one of them Dallas offensive lines.
1: Yeah, you know.
3: You know.
1: Yeah.
3: It's bigger than the quarterback and the receiver and the running back. If I ain't got nobody to block.
1: It's a problem.
3: If I can't put no pressure on the opposing quarterback.
1: Yep.
3: It's like then we missing the elements of the lines. Like he said, the defensive line, the offensive line, that's key.
2: Mm-hmm.
3: We need those things. And we need a coach that they respect.
1: Yep.
0: That's what's up. All right. Oh, go ahead. You just say something?
1: No. Move to Wyoming. They can do
0: Okay. All right. Let me remind everybody, you are listening to All Purpose Radio. We are live at Visions, 11901 South Loomis in Chicago. All right. So I'm going to go around the table. I want you to say where we can find you at, your social media, and what you got coming up next. Let's start with Jeff. Well, no, we'll let our guests go first. Yeah, go first, Jeff, please.
3: Follow me everywhere, CHIBLIZZ. That's CHIBLIZZ. Coming up next, My Radio Houston official launch November 17th through the 18th. I will be in Houston. Anybody looking to go down there, $75 just for people that want to attend, $100 for the artists that want slots and actually perform. I got 3 dope-ass venues down there, Views, Prospect Park, and Ghost Bar. So yeah, you know what I'm saying?
2: Wow.
3: I got some dope venues down there, so that's one of the next things, and just continue to grow all platforms. So 106.3, the Ownership Club, the music, everything, man. Growth.
1: Nice. Shannon Slaughter. Yes. 708-945-3699. Anytime, man. That's you got questions, you know, you want to buy the Sears Tower, whatever it is, I'll let your boy, you know, 708-945-3699. Appreciate y'all having me. I appreciate all this black business knowledge, power, strength, you know what I mean?
0: Yeah,
1: and,
0: absolutely.
1: Man, I love it, man. I love the visions. I love how y'all go after. I love it's in y'all eyes, you know, and I love it, man. So it's inspiring. Appreciate it, everybody.
0: We appreciate you having us. Jeff the Illest.
2: Jeff the Illest everywhere. Facebook, Instagram, JeffDaillest. Friday, no program director with my man, Most Def, IMG Music Group. 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
3: Ooh.
0: That's what's up.
3: Yeah.
0: All right, I want to remind everybody that today's show was sponsored by the Monique Mutes of Codwell Bank Realty. You can reach Monique for all your realty needs at 708-215-1938. That's 708-215-1938. Of course, I am your hostess, Miss All Purpose, a.k.a. Misty Me, a.k.a. Misty, a.k.a. whatever you put after that.
2: No doubt.
0: You can reach me at Miss All Purpose, Instagram, Facebook, Twitter, TikTok, all of them. Miss All Purpose, that's MSALLPURPOSE for all your purposeful needs. Shout out to Lamont Watts holding us down here the Global News Forum. And shout out to Visions for having us, 11901 South Loomis. Make sure y'all come out here and, you know, attend some of their events. And I think this was another excellent, exceptional edition of All Purpose Radio. So we look forward to the next time we get to meet again.
3: Yes, indeed. Big up to Monique.
0: Big up to Monique.
2: To
0: Nikki and to Lisa for joining us. Yes. All right, we are out. 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
0: You all know what that means. You know what that sound means.
5: We look forward to hearing from you.
0: Have you ever heard this song before? Does it sound familiar?
6: Yes.
0: Okay, it sounds familiar. And where do you know this song to be from?
6: Sounds like your show.
0: This is why I love her, because she is the best. It's your girl, Miss All Purpose, live with All Purpose Radio from Pompano Beach, Florida, at the International Masterminders Association. Here with me today, I have the founder and owner of the International Masterminders Association, Mrs. Ann McNeil. Hello, Miss McNeil.
7: Hello.
0: I don't even sound right. Hey, Miss Ann. I'm like, you see me calling you Miss McNeil? I've never done that in my whole 5-6 years of knowing you. Welcome to All Purpose Radio.
7: It's my pleasure. My pleasure.
0: All right. So can you tell everybody about the International Masterminders Association, why you started it, how long you've been doing it, and how did we get here today, January 2024?
7: All right. How much time do we have?
0: You got 14 minutes.
7: Okay.
0: So get started.
7: For those who may be a little older and can remember the 45 version versus LP, I'll do my best to do that 45 version in a 30-second commercial.
0: Thank you.
7: December 31st, 1979, 9 p.m., picked up the book Think and Grow Rich by Napoleon Hill, and as I began to read the book began to read me. The author asked me 4 questions, and I'll share this with your guests, and he gave me 6 steps to riches. Mm-hmm. First question he asked me was, how much money do you want, Ann McNeil? Second question he asked me was, what are you going to do for the money?
0: Mm-hmm.
7: Third question he asked was, by what date? And the fourth question he asked me was, where was my plan of action?
0: Mm.
7: I did not have answers for either one of those questions.
0: Okay.
7: And that was the beginning of what we now know on behalf of Ann McNeil, 5 businesses later.
0: Mm-hmm.
7: And the International Mastermind Association is one of those businesses.
0: Do a pause real quick, Miss Ann, because we are live, which means that we don't get to control the environment. So they are rolling, rolling, rolling on the river. There you go. Keep going.
7: We're near the airport.
0: We are.
7: Yes. It's beautiful. And as you can see from your screen, in the back of us is a beautiful, beautiful palm tree.
0: Yes.
7: Yes. So that was the beginning of the International Mastermind Association. Also, I'm the founder of the National Association of Black Women in Construction.
0: Yes.
7: Also, the founder and owner of MCO Construction,
0: mm-hmm.
7: first black female contractor in the state of Florida.
0: Doing billion-dollar business.
7: Yes.
0: Sorry, y'all. I get excited when it comes to Miss Ann.
7: Also, the owner of MCO Consulting, where we do outreach monitoring and compliance for public sector projects.
0: Okay.
7: Private sector firms that work on public sector land. Also, the founder and owner of Constructively Speaking, mm-hmm. where we speak to share. Yes, we speak to share to elevate women in construction to help them go to the next level.
0: Yes, yes.
7: And as I said, the founder of the National Association of Black Women in Construction, but also, coming back to your question,
0: mm-hmm.
7: the International Mastermind Association was formed to serve as accountability on mastermind groups. You see, for those of you that's listening, you may be in a mastermind group or you've heard of a mastermind group,
0: mm-hmm.
7: but then you have to ask yourself the question, who is holding your group accountable?
0: Yes.
7: You have people who are in your group that's leading the group, but who's leading the leaders?
0: Mm.
7: Exactly.
0: Well.
7: And that's why I host this annual meeting for your life. This is not a conference. Mm-hmm. This is a meeting where as Misty knows, we each bring our life in writings.
0: Yes.
7: In 10 different areas. We expect you to have goals in your spiritual, your family, your financial, your health, your education, mm-hmm. your personal development,
0: mm-hmm.
7: your business or your career,
0: yes.
7: your recreation, creativity, and civic.
0: Mm-hmm.
7: We ask you to set those goals for 6 months, 1 year, 5 years, 10 years.
0: Okay.
7: And right now, I'm in my 40-plus year.
0: 40-plus, yes.
7: 40-plus year.
0: Yes.
7: Setting those goals.
0: I love that you've started this because it's a family event.
7: Speaking of family, I must say, as she smiles into the camera, that Misty's daughter is my number one student, youth. We hold a mastermind meeting every Sunday on Zoom, and I've been doing it now for 20-plus years.
0: Yes.
7: Where before Zoom.
0: I was going to say,
7: person.
0: But not on Zoom.
7: Yeah, right. Yes. In person once a month. But now with Zoom, we host it once a week on Sundays at 1:30. You can get all of this information off of our website at internationalmasterminders.com.
0: Yes, masterminders.
7: And you can register your children. Thank you for that love. You can register your children, but you can also register yourself to join us here every year
0: mm-hmm.
7: at this International Mastermind Association. And Misty will share with you other information. Mm-hmm. But I also mentioned about I'm the first black female contractor in the state of Florida operating at the level that I do, focusing on billion-dollar programs.
0: Yes.
7: And so you can join us there also by going to the National Association of Black Women in Construction. The acronym is NABWIC.org.
0: NABWIC,
7: yes.
0: Yes.
7: .org. And also the construction company. You can go to our website. You can Google me, and all of these come up. And I just want to just make sure that people have a way of staying in touch if you have any questions. But I do host, Misty, if it's okay,
0: yes.
7: I do want to share that I do.
0: Share everything.
7: I do host a Clarity Mastermind meeting once a month.
0: Mm-hmm.
7: And I encourage people start there to connect with me there because it is about getting clarity and confidence in every area of your life.
0: Yes.
7: And
0: yes.
7: that's where we do that. So that is a good place to connect.
0: So I have to tell my story of how I met Miss Ann McNeil. I like to say I went from Miss Jan to Miss Ann. Oh. So Miss Jan, I affectionately call her my spiritual mother. Mm-hmm. November 2017, when my son passed away, well, he passed away in November 2017. December, I had made a promise to myself. I said, okay, the time, and I wish you could have met my son. Oh, boy, anyway, it's okay. I said that time that I was using on him because he needed 24/7 care, right? And I had help too. But I would take that time dedication and put toward my professional life. And so I told Miss Jan, I said, I want to do more speaking. And Miss Jan and Miss Ann, when I tell you, when Miss Ann come back to Chicago, I have to make sure they meet. Because Miss Jan told me, you need to get in a professional speaking organization.
7: Yes.
0: And I was like, and when Miss Jan and Miss Ann tell you to do something, there's that 1%, you might not do it, but that other 99, you do it. So in March, I found the National Speakers Association, and within that, we have the Black National Speakers Association. I attended my first annual conference of influence, which is our speaking conference, July of 2018. And so they kept saying, sign up for this mastermind, sign up for this mastermind. Now, listen, I'm from Chicago, and which they had nothing to do with it, but I'm from Chicago, and I'm finna blame it on grieving, but grieving ain't had nothing to do with it. I just didn't want to do no work. But they kept saying, sign up, sign up. And the way y'all were pushing the mastermind, I was just like, they probably just want some money, blah, blah, blah, blah, blah. I signed up because I was not above losing the money, okay? I used to be a serial signer-upper and not partake in what I signed up in. But I signed up for the mastermind, and it started September 2018. And I think the first time you do a mastermind, you're kind of observing.
7: Right.
0: And you said, so in Napoleon Hill's Think and Grow Rich, we have an affirmation. And so you set a dollar amount, and then you say, I'm going to do this for this dollar amount by this time. And so my goal was $300,000, right? And what I loved about the mastermind, nobody told me that that was a crazy goal.
7: Nobody.
0: They did ask me, how are you going to get
7: there? Yes.
0: And I didn't have an answer. And so it took me about a good, so the masterminds are 10 weeks. So it took me about a good 4 to 5 weeks to kind of like, okay, am I taking this serious? And shout out to Galen Bingham, because my thought process is that if I'm in the Black National Speakers Association, then I have access to these people. So I was like, oh, okay. And Galen was doing a thing on procrastination. And so I hit him up and I'm like, oh, I'm procrastinating. He was like, you just don't want to do the work. And I was like, I don't want to.
7: Right.
0: And that was a wake-up call. I think sometimes you just need to know that somebody else has been in that position, yes. that seat
7: yes.
0: that I was in of, I want more, but I don't want to do the work. And I was still grieving. You know, you'll grieve forever, but I was still grieving because it hadn't even really been a year yet. But once Galen and I talked, I started to get serious. Yeah. About being serious. And so I've done, I'll be honest, I lost count, but let's just pick 13. That's a good number. I've done 13 masterminds since then. And I like how you teach us to get on board with the book, get the concepts, get the principles, and then share it with your family.
7: Exactly.
0: I like how you tell us that because it's about mindset. And if we're sharing a home, whoever that is, kids, husband, wife, whatever, mother-in-laws, grandparents, if we're sharing a home, we should at some point align as like-minded exactly. individuals. Yes. So I want to remind everybody we are live at the International Masterminders Association. I am speaking with the founder and owner, Miss Ann McNeil, one of my just, she's my mentor. I don't never ask her to be my mentor, but she is my mentor. And I just love how you continually to give back. And what I like about it is you don't just give back. You show us the steps, how to work the plan and plan to work. Yes. That's most important. So that's what I like to tell people. I say, well, you know what? If nothing else, I'm going to teach my kids how to fish. Because if we can get you to make $5, you can make $5 million.
7: And your daughter has done more than that.
0: Yes, and my daughter has done. My little Maya, oh my gosh, she's going to high school. We got a graduation. I'm like, how many graduation parties can I have? She's like, zero. I'm like, nope, two is good. Well, she's a teenager. But Miss Ann, so let me ask you this. And I know this is not fair, okay, what I'm going to ask you. If you had to pick one, what is your favorite principle in Think and Grow Rich? Or it has to be your favorite. Which one in your years of working with the book? Oh, how about this? Let me reword it. Since you started with the book, what was one principle that you had to spend time on and do the work and really kind of cultivate?
7: Regardless of which question you ask, mm-hmm. the answer will always be the same.
0: Desire. The first step to riches.
7: The first step to riches. Because nothing else happens with the 12 principles.
0: Mm-hmm.
7: If you, looking into this camera, if you don't know what you want.
0: Absolutely.
7: You don't need to know how.
0: Mm-hmm.
7: You really don't need to know when.
0: Do you need to know why?
7: Not people say you should, but you really don't need to know why.
0: Okay.
7: That's just, she asked me the question.
0: Yes.
7: Okay.
0: You're answering for Ann McNeil.
7: I'm answering for Ann McNeil because, you see, my desire when I read the book the first time in the first year
0: mm-hmm.
7: was to save $1,000.
0: Okay.
7: Now, it took me 10 years.
0: Mm-hmm. Mm-hmm.
7: To get out of over $1 million of debt.
0: Preach.
7: But I did not let that stop me mm-hmm. from learning how to save $20 mm-hmm. automatically.
0: Mm-hmm. Yes.
7: Per pay period.
0: Okay.
7: And then to learn how to invest $20
0: mm-hmm.
7: per pay period. Now, can I fast forward that story?
0: Yes, you can, because we got about a minute and a half.
7: Fast forward that story that right now, that taught me how to become a member of the BetterInvesting.org yes. organization, where they taught me how to analyze stocks and how to invest.
0: Yes.
7: And if you Google the baby billionaire, which is my youngest daughter, that has been investing now over 20 plus years,
0: mm-hmm.
7: that small amount of money generates not six figures, but seven.
0: Yes. Yes.
7: So the yes. desire mm-hmm. for me with that $1,000, And I fast forward that to where I am today.
0: Yes.
7: 40 plus years later,
0: mm-hmm.
7: has generated millions. But the mindset had to mm-hmm. catch up with the desire.
0: Absolutely. All right, Miss Ann McNeil. Listen, if you don't know, Ann McNeil is a very, very, very busy woman. We're going to give her a round of applause. All right, Miss Ann, tell everybody again where they can find you. And if you have like a call to action that you want people to do.
7: Absolutely. My call to action is you can text the number 55678 on your phone. Just pick your phone up now and text 55678. And in the chat box, just put the word Ann. A-N-N.
0: Mm-hmm.
7: And from doing that, I will send back to you what we've discussed about these six steps to riches. My second call to action would be, please go to my website at annmcneil.com and register to join me as a guest for our Clarity Mastermind.
0: Yes. Miss Ann, do you even know how much you have... Oh, I'm going to let that roll by, because I can't do my outro with that noise rolling by, because I have the Ann McNeil next to me, and you don't even know how blessed I am. Thank you so much, Ann McNeil, for joining me. Let me remind you, this has been Miss All Purpose with All Purpose Radio, live from Pompano Beach, Florida, with the palm trees at the International Masterminders Association, where we meet every year in January to and now this is my words, not Miss Ann. We come to fellowship, we come to mastermind, and we come to make money. It's Miss All Purpose. Oh, I forgot. You can catch me every Friday, 12 p.m. Central Standard Time on the Global News Forum. All right, there we go. It's your girl, Miss All Purpose. Until next time, goodbye.
7: Thank you.
0: Hey, it's your girl, Miss All Purpose, with another edition of All Purpose Radio. Mm-hmm. Yes, we are here live at Visions 11901 South Loomis, where all the happenings are happening at Visions. If you haven't been to Visions in the last year or 2 years, you literally have not come outside the house, because everything, anything from political to party happens here at Visions. So make sure you come to any events here at Visions 11901 South Loomis. I have a special guest today. His name is Mr. Kenneth Whaley. Look at me, right, Kenneth now. Whaley, who is here joining us, who's going to talk a lot of things, community, and the happenings that's going on. Welcome, Kenneth.
8: Well, thank you for having me.
0: Thank you so much for being here. Tell everybody a little bit about yourself.
8: Well, my name is Minister Kenneth Whaley. I'm the president and chairman of the Maple Park Community Association.
0: Nice. And what does that association do?
8: Well, let me give you a little background about Maple Park Community Association.
0: Okay.
8: The Maple Park Community Association, which was formerly called the Maple Park Homeowners Association, was incorporated May 2nd, 1962.
0: Oh.
8: A little bit before your time,
0: A lot of it, Kenneth.
8: Yeah, a lot of it before your time. I think I was like 5 or 6 at the time.
0: Okay.
8: When that community association was formed. It was formed by the homeowners of Maple Park, who bought the homes from 1957 to 1965.
0: Mm-hmm.
8: Maple Park is the first community in the country where black people had houses built where white people never lived.
0: Mm. Okay.
8: So we're pioneers.
0: All right.
8: And during that time, we never received any government funding.
0: Mm-hmm.
8: Everything that the Maple Park Community Association did was done through collections and contributions from the homeowners. We had Little League. We had soccer teams. We had all kind of activities in the community. We had black businesses.
0: Mm-hmm.
8: It was a very thriving metropolis.
0: Okay.
8: Fast forward to now, those businesses,
0: mm-hmm.
8: Those activities that we were once did or came to a sudden end.
0: Okay.
8: When I took over the organization in 2017,
0: mm-hmm.
8: my purpose was to reenact everything that we have fought for and everything that we accomplished over the years. Since that time, we have a scholarship program for the children at Higgins and Whistler Elementary, boys particularly, mm-hmm. where we send 4 boys from our community to Leo High School on a full 4-year scholarship. The program is running from 2023 to 2050 mm-hmm. with a price tag of almost $1 million on it.
0: Nice.
8: Yes.
0: Nice.
8: We also do well-being checks on our seniors. We have a population that is 85% senior.
0: Oh, wow.
8: Most of the homeowners are 80 to 90 years old. Particularly your grandfather, he's, yes. what, 103?
0: 102, he'll be 102. Yes, in about
8: I'm
0: 3 weeks.
8: This time, huh? Yes. Yeah, so we go door to door. We take them vegetables. We take them fruit. We see any needs that they possibly need. Mm-hmm. We check on the caretakers because the caretakers, we don't usually look at them, but you have relatives who are taking care of their senior parents.
0: Yes.
8: Whose life has been interrupted.
0: Yes, yes.
8: They
0: yes.
8: were living their life. Now, all of a sudden, you have to take care of a parent with Alzheimer's. Mm-hmm. Not take care of a parent who's no longer able to take care of themselves.
0: Right.
8: We don't just want to stick out people in nursing homes. Mm-hmm. So, you know, we have individuals who come in and they take that role on.
0: Yes.
8: And a lot of them have psychological issues mm-hmm. from that. And we've been offering therapy.
0: Nice.
8: For people in our community, we just partnered with the Apostolic Church on 114th and Vincennes, where they're offering psychological services for people who have been victims of gunshot wounds, mm. of gunshots, mm. of violent crimes. Mm-hmm. So those are the things we're moving, you know, we're moving to in order to not just service the physical, but the mental mm-hmm. Yes. part of our community.
0: Yes, yes.
8: We also are looking at an employment and training program that we're trying to enact.
0: Okay.
8: I've been talking to the mayor and been talking to the alderman mm-hmm. and letting them know that we want to have a trade technical school in our community.
0: Nice.
8: Where our young people who are unemployed or who are underemployed can come learn automotive, diesel, airplane, aircraft repair, locomotive repair, mm-hmm. Drywalling, roofing, mm-hmm. those kind of things that we want to enact in our community, because any community that have tradesmen becomes a prosperous community.
0: Right.
8: One of
0: right.
8: the reasons our community isn't prospering like it should be because we don't have any tradesmen.
0: Okay. Okay. Okay.
8: Yeah.
0: Mm-hmm. I want to remind everybody that I recently wrote a book on caregiving, as Kenneth was talking about, caretaking and caregiving. It's called Fearless Advocates. You can go to fearlessadvocates.com. Basically, in the book, I teach caregivers to be better advocates for themselves and the ones they take care of. So whether if you're dealing with a medical team, a legal, financial, educational, you're the middle person to make sure everything happens for the person you're caring for. So I call the book Caregiving 101, but I also speak about self-care for the caregiver,
8: yes.
0: which is what you're talking about, psychological, mental help and support to help be, what's the word I want to use, effective caregiver.
8: To be effective, because if you go into these homes and going in their houses and talking to people, mm-hmm. Here you are, you 12, 13 hours a day.
0: Yes.
8: You're in the house.
0: Mm-hmm.
8: And you might have other siblings, but they live in other places, and they're not involved in this actual caretaking of our seniors who live in our community. But they're right. our seniors.
0: Mm-hmm. Yes.
8: And they develop certain mental stressful mm-hmm. issues mm-hmm. that they have to deal with on a daily basis.
0: Right.
8: And they become depressed,
0: mm-hmm.
8: Withdrawn.
0: Mm-hmm.
8: And then
0: mm-hmm.
8: when a parent dies or move on, they still there
0: right.
8: with these same right. issues.
0: Yeah.
8: So
0: yeah.
8: we've been talking to people, and they've been very receptive.
0: Okay.
8: We have a community partner, Health Information Technology Support, Dr. Andre Rawls, who's a clinical psychologist, mm-hmm. who've been doing videos that people can look at and possibly get some kind of understanding on. And it's not a telltale because it's right. not face-to-face, but, you know, little outlet things that you could do mm-hmm. in order to make things better for yourself.
0: Right.
8: And make
0: right.
8: things better for your parents. Because, like, now I'm taking care of my mother. She's not to the point where she needs me all the time.
0: Right, right.
8: But I'm there, and it takes away a lot.
0: Yeah, yeah, absolutely.
8: Yeah, it takes away a lot. And it's yeah. something we take for granted.
0: Yeah, no, absolutely. You know, I was a caregiver for my son. He has cerebral palsy. So he lived to be 20 years old. But it's a lot that goes into taking care of someone. And so I know firsthand about that. And then now I'm my mother's caregiver, to your
8: caregiver.
0: Point. So it really affects your life so
8: it
0: much.
8: It really affects your life. And then, you know, there's estate planning that Mm-hmm. That is non-existent.
0: Yes.
8: In our community, because we're talking about people who become first-time homeowners at the age of 19, 20, 21.
0: Right.
8: Back in the 60s, they didn't know anything about estate planning. They didn't know anything about power of attorneys. They didn't know anything about having people on your bank account.
0: Yes.
8: And we lose a lot of property, and we lose a lot of assets because of poor estate planning. People don't know what to do.
0: Right, right.
8: You know, and a lot of people lose their homes to taxes. Mm-hmm. We got a lady on our block. We did not know that she wasn't paying her taxes because there's no one watching the tax roll. She was a senior citizen, and she lost her home to I call them scavengers, who came in and got the home for like $2,000, $3,000 in taxes. You know, so as president of the Maple Park Community Association, I'm telling people, listen, we need people watching the tax roll. We need people going door to door. We need to know what's going on in these houses. You have these seniors who are taking care of these kids who are absolutely terrorizing the community. They got guns in the house. They got, they're selling drugs in the house, out of the home. They're stealing cars. Oh, the TikTok challenge where you learn how to steal the, what are
0: the Kias.
8: The Kias. They got like 33 million views. And no one took, you know, and TikTok, I don't know why no one filed a lawsuit against them, because if you said, if you put something derogatory up against, say, against a certain ethnic group, you get censured.
0: Right, right, absolutely.
8: You get censored, but then you can put a video up on how to steal cars and go viral, and it's just, all it does is, it feeds the school to pipe the school to prison pipeline.
0: Right, right.
8: You know, we had an incident on 115th and 8th. Now, Racine, where one of the boys stole a car and they ran into this house.
0: Okay.
8: On the corner. Did you remember that?
0: Oh, no, I don't.
8: Ran into the house. The lady, the young man who mother owned the house, he said his mother usually sit right there in the living room where they ran into those little townhouses up there.
0: Okay.
8: Yeah, ran right into the living room. It just so happened that he came and got her to take her to the store with him. And she wasn't sitting there. And I went and I talked to our commander on 115th Street.
0: Right.
8: I said, listen, do not let them out of jail till I talk to them.
0: Okay. Okay. Okay.
8: You know, because I want to talk to them and put the fear of God in them. Like,
0: right.
8: You SOBs are going to jail, but I'm going to help you get out of this.
0: Right.
8: But about the time, about the time he couldn't do it because he said they have to go through the system. About the time I went down to juvenile detention and talked to the supervisor down there, he was out of jail.
0: So, and then I guess, and so I'm glad that you brought that up. What do you tell these young guys?
8: Well, you know something. First of all, we lead by example.
0: Right.
8: And we have let me back up. You do remember Reverend Kreider?
0: No, I don't.
8: Reverend Kreider used to be the president of Operation Push.
0: Oh.
8: Then he was the pastor at Mount Calvary Baptist Church before he died.
0: Okay.
8: He brought the community and the street organization together in a meeting.
0: Okay.
8: I represented the community, and we had some of the street organizations, members present. And out of that meeting, Operation Peace was born.
0: Okay.
8: Wallace Gator had already had United Peace.
0: Okay.
8: And he'd been doing things in the community, trying to help the street organization members along to live a better life and to, you know, change their ways. But Operation Peace had came along, and they really did some, they're doing some wonderful things with street resolutions, and they're able to reach people we can't reach.
0: Right, right.
8: See, okay. I can reach a lot of kids, but there's some of the ones, young people, some of the ones I can't reach because I've never been that far to the left.
0: Right. So let me ask you a question. What are some things that you find, well, I'll just speak, I'll say this, and then you can say what you want to say. So I've dated enough criminals.
8: Offenders.
0: Offenders. Okay, offenders. And there was one guy in particular, you could tell that a lot of his problems simply just came because he didn't feel love.
8: That's all it is.
0: And he had a mother, he had a father, and whatever, the mom and father broke up, whatever. And then this is the story. Of course, I wasn't around then. But that by the time he got into high school, now they're calling the father. But by the time the father got involved, it was just the kid was really far gone. But the reality of it was, and I'm talking from dating a person, they just really didn't love themselves or they didn't feel loved. And they were like a serial offender.
8: Well, I did in Inglewood, myself along with my business partner, attorney Emmett Marshall, we were advocates for juvenile justice.
0: Okay.
8: Our law firm started in 1985. It grew out of Operation Push.
0: Okay.
8: Where we sponsored the NCBL Community College Legal Clinic, mm-hmm. along with Dr. Rawls and Jeanette Wilson. I don't know if you know Dr. Jeanette Wilson. She used to be the executive director down at Operation Push.
0: Okay.
8: And one thing I learned about the juvenile system, and it has nothing, and this is no reflection against women raising kids.
0: Okay.
8: But the majority of the kids who we got came from single family homes.
0: Okay.
8: You know, when 1968, when the Industrial Revolution started, when they started moving all of the industrial jobs out of the country,
0: mm-hmm.
8: that took a lot of black men out of work because we were the backbone mm-hmm. of the factories.
0: Right.
8: Take this neighborhood, for instance, mm-hmm. on 119th Street.
0: Right.
8: There were a number of factories and manufacturing mm-hmm. where black men were able to work. Black men drove buses. Black men did the mail carriers.
0: Mm-hmm.
8: When they took the black men out of the equation
0: mm-hmm.
8: and started giving a job to black women were counted not only as a minority, but as a woman.
0: Right.
8: So you get, the employer get two credits mm-hmm. for hiring them.
0: Right.
8: And if they were getting Section 8 or public aid, the black man couldn't be in the house.
0: Right, couldn't be in the house.
8: So
0: right.
8: that conspiracy, you're seeing the result of that 50 years later. The employer get two credits mm-hmm. for hiring them.
0: Right.
8: And if they were getting Section 8 or public aid, the black man couldn't be in the house.
0: Right, couldn't be in the house.
8: So
0: right.
8: that was a, that that

0: And both sets of parents were like, y'all getting married.
1: It's called shotgun wedding.
0: Y'all getting married. So, yeah.
1: I mean, you know, if you got a girl pregnant, you had to marry her.
0: Right.
1: Mm-hmm. And if she got pregnant by a rascal who wasn't around, they sent her down south to have the baby.
0: Right.
1: And when she came back, she had to come before the church. And the church took her back in, mm-hmm. and they helped her with the baby.
0: Right.
1: But still, right. people were getting married at a young age. I think my father, when he got out of the Marines, my mother just got straight out of high school, and they got married.
0: Mm-hmm.
1: Wasn't no dating and going out on dates and all mm-hmm. that. He went to
0: no
1: went
0: Cheesecake
1: to the
0: Factory.
1: No, you went to the parents, and you was from a good family, and the family knew you.
0: Yes.
1: And you
0: yes.
1: knew the you knew everybody.
0: Yeah.
1: And
0: yeah.
1: they sat you down, and they told you, listen, this is what you... First of all, they respected the institution of marriage.
0: Mm-hmm. Mm-hmm.
1: So it's like, okay, this is what you do. You marry this girl, you provide, you be nice to her, you do this, you do that. You had a whole list of things you had to do,
0: mm-hmm, mm-hmm.
1: and they made sure that it was done,
0: mm-hmm.
1: and you all got married.
0: Mm-hmm.
1: Now, when I was growing up, the men around me, my father, my cousins, and everybody, they weren't playboys.
0: Okay.
1: All they talked about was their wives and their children.
0: Okay.
1: They were proud to be married.
0: Okay.
1: I mean, you know, and if you call, I wish you would call their wife or their daughter the B word or
0: right. Oh, disrespect.
1: You get
0: right.
1: shot up.
0: Yeah.
1: I mean, you know, they come down the street shooting.
0: Right. Right.
1: Or somebody whistled at your daughter, an old
0: yeah.
1: man.
0: Yeah.
1: You know what I'm saying? Now you got these young girls, they got sugar daddies and all of this stuff, and they promoting all kind of
0: learn me some
1: deviant sexual behavior. Mm-hmm. I don't know about the girl, the little red girl they be talking
0: sexy
1: about.
0: Red.
1: Sexy red. I don't know about
0: sexy.
1: Her. But I heard enough about her to know that she's a tool.
0: Mm-hmm, mm-hmm.
1: Just like the rappers were tools.
0: Back in the day.
1: They're just
0: yeah.
1: tools.
0: Lil' Kim.
1: And I'm not gonna say, I can't really call out the ethnic group that's in charge of the media.
0: Yeah, we know who they are.
1: You know
0: are,
1: who
0: though.
1: They are. If yes. I call them out, you might get shut down.
0: Yeah, no.
1: So
0: yeah.
1: I ain't gonna call them out. But yeah. you know, but see, nobody in that community has ever gotten shot in a drive-by.
0: Right.
1: None of their girls are getting pregnant at a young age.
0: Mm-hmm.
1: They're directing that directly toward black people,
0: mm-hmm.
1: and we're just too busy to take time
0: mm-hmm.
1: to
0: mm-hmm.
1: shut this down.
0: Yeah.
1: We can shut this down because if a man stand up, can't nobody stand on his back.
0: All right.
1: Standing on business. We have to stand up together, and we're not standing mm-hmm. up together. It's just like in our community, right here on 115th Street, mm-hmm. Aberson is the owner of Jewels.
0: Okay.
1: Now, when they shut down, when they moved over to 114th, 150th, mm-hmm. Over here at the Marshfield Mall,
0: mm-hmm.
1: in that deed, they got what is called a restricted covenant. Do you know what that is?
0: Yeah.
1: They have a... And
0: explain it to the people what it is.
1: We didn't even know they had a restricted covenant. After doing some research,
0: mm-hmm.
1: because they were selling the property to the Southside CDC to erect the Morgan Park Commons.
0: Okay.
1: So, you know, we were against that at first. You know, mm-hmm. like, no, we need, you know, we need businesses there
0: mm-hmm.
1: where people could go get a job and some kind of employment and support a family.
0: Right.
1: But doing the research, we found out that Aberson had a restricted covenant, which... doesn't allow the sales of any kind of food or pharmaceuticals on that lot whatsoever.
0: Mm.
1: Creating a food desert out here, a 20-year food desert. So we out here at their mercy over here buying their food,
0: mm-hmm.
1: whatever, and their food is what, grease, sugar, salt, flour, you know, mm-hmm. all of these mm-hmm. deadly
0: yes.
1: chemicals, processed foods. And we could have had, like, we could have opened our own food store there. They mm-hmm. had this exorbitant price tag on it, and No one could sell any food out here.
0: Right.
1: Now
0: right.
1: they got the lot they're donating to the city for $1 to put migrants there, and the restricted covenant is still there. So after the migrants leave, the restricted covenant is still there.
0: Right, right. So that means, so since we have the restricted covenant, what can go there?
1: Nothing.
0: Oh.
1: Nothing with food. And then the price tag they had on it kept that lot vacant.
0: Mm-hmm.
1: And they created a food desert out here. Now, I called them and told them if they don't remove that covenant, we were going to boycott Jewels.
0: Okay.
1: And had a call-in campaign on them, but they disconnected the phone. it was just so frustrating
0: right,
1: to know that they're doing all of this underhanded stuff in the black community,
0: mm-hmm.
1: and we just don't know what they're doing.
0: Mm-hmm.
1: And
0: mm-hmm.
1: it's not that we don't care. It's just that we don't have any political leaders
0: mm-hmm.
1: or any religious leaders, church leaders, who are going to come out and talk against any kind of government

0: misdoing or any kind of business misdoing. One of the reasons, because a lot of the churches now get 501c3 money.
1: Okay.
0: When you get that 501c3 money, you cannot talk anything political. You know, you got to separate, you know, if you do, you lose that money.
1: Right.
0: You know,
1: right.
0: But when Martin Luther King and those guys came up during those days, they didn't get 501c3 money. They were fighters.
1: Okay.
0: You know, whether you agree with their philosophy or not, they stood up for what they thought was right. They went to jail for it.
1: Right.
0: They died for it. You know, Martin Luther King's mama was murdered. You know, and he was murdered. Saturday, he was murdered.
1: Right.
0: See, they put their lives on the line. These guys now, all they want is their 401k plan. You know, they're not doing enough.
1: Right.
0: You know, so we formed the Bay Park Community Association, has a pastoral committee.
1: Okay.
0: I have like 100 pastors from the 606-43-606-28 area code.
1: Okay.
0: Zip code.
1: Mm-hmm.
0: That we're trying to bring together. We're trying to bring them together and start doing things in the community.
1: Right.
0: That has some substance.
1: Yes.
0: And
1: yes.
0: If they're scared to speak up, well, they don't have to speak up. I speak up for them.
1: Yes.
0: Because I've been poor all my life. I don't have any money, so I don't have nothing to lose.
1: let me remind everybody, you are listening to All Purpose Radio with Miss All Purpose, live from Visions, 11901 South Loomis, with my special guest is Mr. Kenneth Whaley, president.
0: And chairman
1: of the Maple Park
0: Community Association.
1: So let me ask you a question. This is toward the migrants. I don't quite understand the process. So the migrants come, and so by where I live, we had a lot of migrants at the police station. And so my question is, so we see some migrants, they were like at the police station literally up until like Thanksgiving. Now, I don't know if they swapped some of them out or whatever, but it was like tents on top of tents. But then you also would see migrants who you can tell have new clothes and have new shoes. So what is the total process once they're bused, they drop them off, and then what happens next?
0: Well, you know something, it's been a well-kept secret for quite a while because we have been trying to get information on providing services to the migrants since they're in our community.
1: Right.
0: Now, the alderman put out a letter saying that there'd be opportunities for, like, laundry service, food service. There would be jobs for security. But, you know, that's not good enough.
1: Right.
0: You know?
1: Yeah.
0: That's temporary. That's like putting the Band-Aid on a gunshot wound. My thing is this. Okay, the migrants are coming in here.
1: Right.
0: In our community.
1: Right.
0: What is the trade-off for us? One thing that our alderman did negotiate with the city, which he shouldn't have to negotiate, because these are things that should have been done because we're taxpayers.
1: Right.
0: You know, he's getting services done for the 83rd Street corridor.
1: Mm-hmm.
0: He's getting a service for the 103rd Street corridor. He's getting capital improvement projects approved for the 83rd Street corridor. That's down there by the Dan Ryan. The 103rd Street, 111th Street, 115th Street, and 119th Street.
1: Okay.
0: Also, we're getting a shelter, a youth shelter.
1: Okay.
0: Now, I told the mayor, under no circumstances, that should be it. We're looking for, and this is something I'm just pushing, trade and technical school. We need that desperately for our individual children and people who are underemployed or unemployed. If you think about it, CVS, Washburn, all of those places where young men and women were able to come get culinary skills.
1: They were able to
0: come
1: went to get, CVS. That's why I got my culinary skills. Got 3 years.
0: You know, mechanical skills.
1: Yeah, all kind of stuff.
0: All kind of skills. We have Washburn.
1: Mm-hmm.
0: You know, and our community thrived because people were able to come out of high school and make a living.
1: Right, right.
0: Now, you know, you go to high school, you come out, you're just as dumb as a donut. Don't know nothing. You know, spend the whole day smoking blunts and drinking 40s.
1: Right.
0: All day while Mexicans and I ain't going to call them white boys. I shouldn't say that. Let me rephrase that. And people from other races come in and and work in our community, work on our houses,
1: right.
0: Fix our cars. We don't even feed our own self. We have to buy food from Jewel. We don't even have an apple tree in our community.
1: Mm-hmm.
0: You know, I was telling you earlier, he who grows his own food prints his own money. Mm-hmm. We need food co-ops in our community. We need to get out of these supermarkets,
1: mm-hmm.
0: Buying all of this junk. I go to, in the morning, if you driving, you know, you got kids,
1: mm-hmm.
0: you go in the gas station, what are they buying going to school? Potato chips. They buying hot
1: Cheetos,
0: yeah,
1: and
0: hot Cheetos, and the guys are putting the cheese and the meat on in the bag, and it's like, really,
1: right,
0: you know, I mean, not a vegetable nowhere,
1: right,
0: you know, so, and they, even with the school lunches, you know, I'm involved with Whistler School, where,
1: yes,
0: you know, I see the lunches that they give these kids, those little pizza things,
1: mm-hmm.
0: that ain't nothing but processed.
1: Mm-hmm.
0: Garbage.
1: My kids be like the, because my kids go to Chicago public school. They like the food. It's horrible.
0: I mean, it's processed garbage. And they're making millions, and whoever supplying that food making millions of dollars mm-hmm. supplying that food with garbage. And when you look around, all you see is kidney centers and advocate healthcare places and pharmaceuticals. There's a Walgreens on every corner.
1: Mm-hmm.
0: So they're making billions of dollars off our misery.
1: Right.
0: So
1: right.
0: One thing, as a devout vegan,
1: mm-hmm.
0: my diet is primarily fruit and vegetables.
1: Wait, so shout out to Kenneth here. If you are Kenneth's Facebook friend, you see his whole, you did, I don't know, was it just the juicing or was it like your food with the juicing? You, okay, and this is something we got to talk about though, because you got to be spending money on those fruits and those vegetables, because I saw your whole setup. You got to be the healthiest man walking around here, because between the gym and eating your fruits and vegetables and drinking your water, like, you are in it.
0: Well, I tell you what, I'm 5'7", I'm 60, how old am I? 66 years old. Forgot how old I was. And I weigh 160 pounds.
1: Okay.
0: All of my numbers are great.
1: Right, right.
0: My doctor asked me how could I help her get her cholesterol down.
1: Okay.
0: And I tell her, listen, and I'm not I don't go around preaching.
1: Mm-hmm.
0: But I tell her, listen, you know, if you're a religious person, all you mm-hmm. do is open up your Bible.
1: Mm-hmm.
0: And you go to the book of Daniel, and Daniel was talking to the chief eunuch, and he said, let us eat fruit and vegetables
1: mm-hmm.
0: and see
1: mm-hmm.
0: how much better we look than everybody else.
1: Okay. Well,
0: actually, it's how much healthier we look.
1: Okay.
0: Fruit and vegetables will keep you healthy.
1: Okay.
0: That's
1: okay.
0: It. That's all. And once you know, you can cook.
1: Right.
0: You
1: right.
0: know, you just cook the same food. You just take out all of the process.
1: Right, the
0: all
1: process.
0: You just take out all the process, take out all the meat.
1: Mm-hmm.
0: And what you have left, you have your broccoli, your cabbage, whatever it is.
1: Right.
0: And just season it.
1: All right. Well, Kenneth, I want to thank you. We're going to take a break here because we have some more guests we're going to join. Are you going to stick around and hang out?
0: Oh, yeah,
1: with
0: us? I'll stick around and
1: all
0: hang
1: right.
0: out.
1: I want to remind everybody, you are listening to All Purpose Radio. I am your girl, Miss All Purpose. 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
1: Hey, it's your girl Miss All Purpose with another edition of All Purpose Radio. Mm-hmm. Yes, we are here live at Visions 11901 South Loomis, where all the happenings are happening at Visions. If you haven't been to Visions in the last year or 2 years, you literally have not come outside the house, because anything from political to party happens here at Visions. So make sure you come to any events here at Visions 11901 South Loomis. I have a special guest today. His name is Mr. Kenneth Whaley. Look at me, right, Kenneth now. Whaley, who is here joining us, who's going to talk a lot of things community and the happenings that's going on. Welcome, Kenneth.
0: Well, thank you for having me.
1: Thank you so much for being here. Tell everybody a little bit about yourself.
0: Well, my name is Minister Kenneth Whaley. I'm the president and chairman of the Maple Park Community Association.
1: Nice. And what does that association do?
0: Well, let me give you a little background about Maple Park Community Association.
1: Okay.
0: The Maple Park Community Association, which was formerly called the Maple Park Homeowners Association, was incorporated May 2nd, 1962.
1: Oh.
0: A little bit before your time,
1: a lot of it, Kenneth.
0: Yeah, a lot of it before your time. I think I was like 5 or 6 at the time.
1: Okay.
0: When that community association was formed. It was formed by the homeowners of Maple Park, who bought the homes from 1957 to 1965.
1: Mm-hmm.
0: Maple Park is the first community in the country where black people had houses built where white people never lived.
1: Mm. Okay.
0: So we're pioneers.
1: All right.
0: And during that time, we never received any government funding.
1: Mm-hmm.
0: Everything that the Maple Park Community Association did was done through collections and contributions from the homeowners. We had Little League. We had soccer teams. We had all kind of activities in the community. We had black businesses.
1: Mm-hmm.
0: It was a very thriving metropolis.
1: Okay.
0: Fast forward to now, those businesses,
1: mm-hmm.
0: Those activities that we were once did came to a sudden end.
1: Okay.
0: When I took over the organization in 2017,
1: mm-hmm.
0: my purpose was to reenact everything that we have fought for and everything that we accomplished over the years. Since that time, we have a scholarship program for the children at Higgins and Whistler Elementary, boys particularly, mm-hmm. where we send 4 boys from our community to Leo High School on a full 4-year scholarship. The program is running from 2023 to 2050
1: mm-hmm.
0: with a price tag of almost $1 million on it.
1: Nice.
0: Yes.
1: Nice.
0: We also do well-being checks on our seniors. We have a population that is 85% senior.
1: Oh, wow.
0: Most of the homeowners are 80 to 90 years old. Particularly your grandfather, he's 103.
1: 102, he'll be
0: 102.
1: 103. Yes, in about 3 weeks.
0: Time, huh?
1: Yes.
0: Yeah, so we go door to door. We take them vegetables, we take them fruit. We see any needs that they possibly need.
1: Mm-hmm.
0: We check on the caretakers, because the caretakers, we don't usually look at them, but you have relatives who are taking care of their senior parents.
1: Yes.
0: Whose life has been interrupted.
1: Yes, yes.
0: They were living their life. Now all of a sudden you have to take care of a parent with Alzheimer's.
1: Mm-hmm.
0: Not take care of a parent who's no longer able to take care of themselves.
1: Right.
0: We don't just want to stick out people in nursing homes.
1: Mm-hmm.
0: So, you know, we have individuals who come in and they take that role on.
1: Yes.
0: And a lot of them have psychological issues
1: mm-hmm.
0: from that. And we've been offering therapy.
1: Nice.
0: For people in our community. We just partnered with the Apostolic Church on 114th and Vincennes, where they're offering psychological services for people who have been victims of gunshot wounds, of gunshots, of violent crimes.
1: Mm-hmm.
0: So those are the things we're moving, you know, we're moving to in order to not just service the physical, but the mental part of our community.
1: Yes, yes.
0: We also are looking at an employment and training program that we're trying to enact.
1: Okay.
0: I've been talking to the mayor and been talking to the alderman
1: mm-hmm.
0: and letting them know that we want to have a trade technical school in our community.
1: Nice.
0: Where our young people who are unemployed or who are underemployed can come learn automotive, diesel, airplane, aircraft repair, locomotive repair, mm-hmm. Drywalling, roofing, mm-hmm. those kind of things that we want to enact in our community, because any community that have tradesmen becomes a prosperous community.
1: Right.
0: One of
1: right.
0: the reasons our community isn't prospering like it should be because we don't have any tradesmen.
1: Okay. Okay. Okay.
0: Yeah.
1: Mm-hmm. I want to remind everybody that I recently wrote a book on caregiving, as Kenneth was talking about, caretaking and caregiving. It's called Fearless Advocates. You can go to fearlessadvocates.com. Basically, in the book, I teach caregivers to be better advocates for themselves and the ones they take care of. So whether if you're dealing with a medical team, a legal, financial, educational, you're the middle person to make sure everything happens for the person you're caring for. So I call the book Caregiving 101, but I also speak about self-care for the caregiver,
0: yes.
1: which is what you're talking about, psychological, mental health and support to help be, what's the word I want to use, effective caregiver.
0: To be effective, because if you go into these homes and going in their houses and talking to people, mm-hmm. Here you are, you 12, 13 hours a day.
1: Yes.
0: You're in the house.
1: Mm-hmm.
0: And you might have other siblings, but they live in other places, and they're not involved in this actual caretaking of our seniors who live in our community. But
1: right.
0: they're our seniors.
1: Mm-hmm. Yes.
0: And they develop certain mental stressful mm-hmm. issues mm-hmm. that they have to deal with on a daily basis.
1: Right.
0: And they become depressed,
1: mm-hmm.
0: Withdrawn.
1: Mm-hmm.
0: And then
1: mm-hmm.
0: when a parent dies or move on, they still there
1: right.
0: with these same
1: right.
0: issues.
1: Yeah.
0: So
1: yeah.
0: we've been talking to people, and they've been very receptive.
1: Okay.
0: We have a community partner, Health Information Technology Support, Dr. Andre Rawls, who's a clinical psychologist,
1: mm-hmm.
0: who've been doing videos that people can look at and possibly get some kind of understanding on. And it's not a telltale because it's
1: right.
0: not face-to-face, but, you know, look out the things that you could do
1: mm-hmm.
0: in order to make things better for yourself.
1: Right,
0: and make
1: right.
0: things better for your parents. Because, like, now I'm taking care of my mother. She's not to the point where she needs me all the time.
1: Right, right.
0: But I'm there, and it takes away a lot.
1: Yeah, yeah, absolutely.
0: Yeah, it takes away a lot. And it's yeah. something we take for granted.
1: Yeah, no, absolutely. You know, I was a caregiver for my son. He has cerebral palsy. So he lived to be 20 years old. But it's a lot that goes into taking care of someone. And so I know firsthand about that. And then now I'm my mother's caregiver,
0: yeah, mother's
1: to your
0: caregiver.
1: Point. So it really affects your life so
0: it
1: much.
0: It really affects your life. And then, you know, there's estate planning that –
1: mm-hmm.
0: that is non-existent
1: yes.
0: in our
1: yes.
0: community, because we're talking about people who become first-time homeowners at the age of 19, 20, 21,
1: right.
0: back in the 60s. They didn't know anything about estate planning. They
1: mm-hmm.
0: didn't know anything about power of attorneys. They didn't know anything about having people on your bank account.
1: Yes.
0: And we lose a lot of property, and we lose a lot of assets because of poor estate planning. People don't know what to do.
1: Right, right.
0: You know, and a lot of people lose their homes to taxes.
1: Mm-hmm.
0: We had a lady on our block. We did not know that she wasn't paying her taxes because there's no one watching the tax roll. She was a senior citizen, and she lost her home to, I call them scavengers,
1: mm-hmm,
0: who
1: mm-hmm.
0: came in and got the home for like $2,000, $3,000 in taxes.
1: Mm.
0: You know, so
1: mm-hmm.
0: as president of the Maple Park Community Association, I'm telling people, listen, we need people watching the tax roll.
1: Mm-hmm.
0: We need people going door to door. We need to know what's going on in these houses. You have these
1: yes.
0: seniors who are taking care of these kids who are absolutely terrorizing the community.
1: Mm-hmm.
0: They got guns
1: mm-hmm.
0: in the house.
1: Mm-hmm.
0: They got, they're selling drugs in the house, out of the home. They're stealing cars.
1: Mm-hmm.
0: Oh, the TikTok challenge where you learn how to steal the, what are the
1: Kias?
0: Kias. The Kias.
1: Oh.
0: They got like 33 million views,
1: mm.
0: and no one took, you know, and TikTok, I don't know why no one filed a lawsuit against them, because
1: mm-hmm.
0: If you put something derogatory up against, say against a certain ethnic group,
1: mm-hmm.
0: you get censured.
1: Right, right,
0: you
1: absolutely.
0: Know? You get
1: yeah.
0: censured, but then you can put a video up on how to steal cars and go viral, and it's just, all it does is, It feeds the school to pipe the school to prison pipeline.
1: Right, right.
0: You know, we had an incident on 115th and Ada. No, Racine.
1: Mm-hmm.
0: Where one of the boys stole a car and they ran into this house.
1: Okay.
0: On the corner. Did you remember that?
1: Oh, no, I don't.
0: Ran into the house. The lady, the young man who mother owned the house, he said his mother usually sit right there in the living room where they ran into those little townhouses up there.
1: Okay.
0: Yeah, ran right into the living room. It just so happened that he came and got her to take her to the store with him. And she wasn't sitting there. And I went and I talked to our commander on 115th Street.
1: Right.
0: I said, listen, do not let them out of jail till I talk to them.
1: Okay. Okay. Okay.
0: You know, because I want to talk to them and put the fear of God in them. Like,
1: right.
0: You SOBs are going to jail, but I'm going to help you get out of this.
1: Right.
0: But about
1: right.
0: the time, he couldn't do it because he said they have to go through the system. By the time I went down to juvenile detention and talked to the supervisor down there, he was out of jail.
1: So, and then I guess, and so I'm glad that you brought that up. What do you tell these young guys?
0: Well, you know something. First of all, we lead by example.
1: Right.
0: And we have let me back up. You do remember Reverend Kreider?
1: No, I don't.
0: Reverend Kreider used to be the president of Operation Push.
1: Oh.
0: Then he was the pastor at Mount Calvary Baptist Church before he died.
1: Okay.
0: He brought the community and the street organization together in a meeting.
1: Okay.
0: I represented the community, and we had some of the street organizations, members present. And out of that meeting, Operation Peace was born.
1: Okay.
0: Wallace Gator had already had United Peace.
1: Okay. Yeah.
0: And he'd been doing things in the community, trying to help the street organization members along to live a better life and to, you know, change their ways. But Operation Peace had came along, and they really did some, they're doing some wonderful things with street resolutions, and they're able to reach people we can't reach.
1: Right, right.
0: See, okay. I can reach a lot of kids, but there's some of the ones, young people, some of the ones I can't reach because I've never been that far to the left.
1: Right. So let me ask you a question. What are some things that you find, I'll say this and then you can say what you want to say. Mm-hmm. So I've dated enough criminals.
0: Offenders.
1: Offenders. Okay, offenders. And there was one guy in particular, you could tell that a lot of his problems simply just came because he didn't feel love.
0: That's all it is.
1: And he had a mother, he had a father, and whatever, the mom and father broke up, whatever. And then this is the story. Of course, I wasn't around then. But that by the time he got into high school, now they're calling the father. But by the time the father got involved, it was just the kid was really far gone. But the reality of it was, and I'm talking from dating a person, they just really didn't love themselves. Or they didn't feel loved. And they were like a serial offender.
0: Well, I did in Inglewood, myself along with my business partner, Attorney Emmett Marshall, we were advocates for juvenile justice.
1: Okay.
0: Our law firm started in 1985. It grew out of Operation Push.
1: Okay.
0: Where we sponsored the NCBL Community College Legal Clinic, along with Dr. Rawls and Jeanette Wilson. I don't know if you know Dr. Jeanette Wilson. She used to be the executive director down at Operation Push.
1: Okay.
0: And one thing I learned about the juvenile system, and it has nothing, and this is no reflection against women raising kids.
1: Okay, okay.
0: But the majority of the kids who we got came from single family homes.
1: Okay, okay.
0: You know, when 1968, when the Industrial Revolution started, when they started moving all of the industrial jobs out of the country, that took a lot of black men out of work because we were the backbone of the factories.
1: Right.
0: Take this neighborhood, for instance, on 119th Street.
1: Right.
0: There were a number of factories and manufacturing where black men were able to work. Black men drove buses. Black men did the mail carriers.
1: Mm-hmm.
0: When they took the black men out of the equation and started giving a job to black women were counted not only as a minority, but as a woman.
1: Right.
0: So you get, the employer get two credits for hiring them.
1: Right.
0: And if they were getting Section 8 or public aid, the black man couldn't be in the house.
1: Right, couldn't be in the house.
0: So
1: right.
0: that conspiracy, you're seeing the result of that 50 years later. To whereas when I was young, 85% of the black women had husbands.
1: Right.
0: Because you got married when you got out of high school. Wasn't no dating and all of that stuff. You seen, you know, you got to a church girl.
1: And then, too, back then, just speaking to my parents, the parents still had a say, kind of, even if you was like 18, 19, 20 years old, which is what happened to my parents. My mom got pregnant, and both sets of parents were like, y'all getting married.
0: It's called shotgun wedding.
1: Y'all getting married. So, yeah.
0: I mean, you know, if you got a girl pregnant, you had to marry her.
1: Right. Mm-hmm.
0: And if she got pregnant by a rascal who wasn't around, they sent her down south to have the baby.
1: Right.
0: And when she came back, she had to come before the church. And the church took her back in, mm-hmm. and they helped her with the baby.
1: Right.
0: But still, people were getting married at a young age. I think my father, when he got out of the Marines, my mother just got straight out of high school, and they got married.
1: Mm-hmm.
0: Wasn't no dating and going out on dates and all mm-hmm. that. He went to
1: the Cheesecake Factory.
0: No, you went to the parents, and you was from a good family, and the family knew you.
1: Yes.
0: And you knew everybody.
1: Yeah.
0: And they sat you down, and they told you, listen, this is what you, first of all, they respected the institution of marriage.
1: Mm-hmm. Mm-hmm.
0: So it's like, okay, this is what you do. You marry this girl, you provide, you be nice to her, you do this, you do that. You had a whole list of things you had to do,
1: mm-hmm.
0: and they made sure that it was done,
1: mm-hmm.
0: and you all got married.
1: Mm-hmm.
0: Now, when I was growing up, the men around me, my father, my cousins, and everyone, they weren't playboys.
1: Okay.
0: All they talked about was their wives and their children.
1: Okay.
0: They were proud to be married.
1: Okay.
0: I mean, you know, and if you call, I wish you would call their wife or their daughter the B word or.
1: Right. Oh, disrespect.
0: You get
1: right.
0: shot up.
1: Yeah.
0: I mean, you know, they come down the street shooting.
1: Right.
0: Somebody whistled at your daughter, an old man.
1: Yeah.
0: You know what I'm saying? Now you got these young girls, they got sugar daddies and all of this stuff, and they promoting all kind of
1: learn me some
0: deviant sexual behavior. Mm-hmm. I don't know about the girl, the little red girl they be talking
1: sexy
0: about.
1: Red.
0: Sexy red. I don't know about
1: sexy.
0: Her. But I heard enough about her to know that she's a tool.
1: Mm-hmm, mm-hmm.
0: Just like the rappers were tools.
1: Back in the day.
0: They're just tools.
1: Lil Kim.
0: I can't really call out the ethnic group that's in charge of the media.
1: Yeah, we know who they are.
0: You know who
1: though.
0: They are. If I call them out, you might get shut down.
1: Yeah, no.
0: So I ain't gonna call them out. But you know, but see, nobody in that community has ever gotten shot in a drive-by.
1: Right.
0: None of their girls are getting pregnant at a young age.
1: Mm-hmm.
0: They're directing that directly toward black people,
1: mm-hmm.
0: and we're just too busy to take time
1: mm-hmm.
0: to
1: mm-hmm.
0: shut this down.
1: Yeah.
0: We can shut this down because if a man stand up, can't nobody stand on his back.
1: All right.
0: So we have to stand up together. We're not standing mm-hmm. up together. It's just like in our community, right here on 115th Street, mm-hmm. Aberson is the owner of Jewel's.
1: Okay.
0: Now, when they shut down, when they moved over to 114th, 150th, mm-hmm. Over here at the Marshfield Mall,
1: mm-hmm.
0: in that deed, they got what is called a restricted covenant. Do you know what that is?
1: Yeah.
0: They have a... And we
1: explain it to the people. What
0: we,
1: it is.
0: We didn't even know they had a restricted covenant. After doing some research,
1: mm-hmm.
0: because they were selling the property to the Southside CDC to erect the Morgan Park Commons.
1: Okay.
0: So, you know, we were against that at first. You know, mm-hmm. like, no, we need, you know, we need businesses there
1: mm-hmm.
0: where people could go get a job and some kind of employment and support a family.
1: Right.
0: But doing the research, we found out that Aberson had a restricted covenant, which... doesn't allow the sales of any kind of food or pharmaceuticals on that lot whatsoever, creating a food desert out here, a 20-year food desert. So we out here at their mercy over here buying their food,
1: mm-hmm.
0: whatever, and their food is what, grease, sugar, salt, flour, you know, mm-hmm. all of these mm-hmm. deadly
1: yes.
0: chemicals, processed foods, and we could have had, like, we could have opened our own food store there. They mm-hmm. had this exorbitant price tag on it, and No one could sell any food out here.
1: Right.
0: Now
1: right.
0: they got the lot they're donating to the city for $1 to put migrants there, and the restricted covenant is still there. So after the migrants leave, the restricted covenant is still there.
1: Right, right. So that means, so since we have the restricted covenant, what can go there?
0: Nothing.
1: Oh.
0: Nothing with food. And then the price tag they had on it kept that lot vacant.
1: Mm-hmm.
0: And they created a food desert out here. Now, I called them and told them if they don't remove that covenant, we were going to boycott Jewel's.
1: Okay.
0: And had a call-in campaign on them, but they disconnected the phone. it was just so frustrating to know that they're doing all of this underhanded stuff in the black community,
1: mm-hmm.
0: and we just don't know what they're doing.
1: Mm-hmm.
0: And
1: mm-hmm.
0: it's not that we don't care. It's just that we don't have any political leaders
1: mm-hmm.
0: or any religious leaders, church leaders, who are going to come out and talk against any kind of government misdoing or any kind of business misdoing. Mm-hmm. One of the reasons, because a lot of the churches now get 501c3 money.
1: Okay.
0: And when you get that 501c3 money, you cannot talk anything political.
1: Mm.
0: You know, you got to separate, you know, if you do, you lose that money.
1: Right.
0: But when Martin Luther King and those guys came up during those days, they didn't get 501c3 money.
1: Mm.
0: They were fighters.
1: Okay. You know,
0: whether you agree with their philosophy or not, mm-hmm. they stood up for what they thought was right. They went to jail for it.
1: Right.
0: They
1: exactly.
0: died for it. You know, mm-hmm. Martin Luther King mama was murdered.
1: Mm.
0: You know, and he was murdered.
1: Mm-hmm.
0: Sadly, he was murdered.
1: Right.
0: See, they put their lives on the line. These guys now, they wanted they want their 401k plan.
1: Mm-hmm. Mm-hmm.
0: You know, they're not doing enough.
1: Right.
0: You know, so we formed the Bay Park Community Association, has a pastoral committee.
1: Okay.
0: I have like 100 pastors from the 606-43-606-28 area code.
1: Okay.
0: Zip code.
1: Mm-hmm.
0: That we're trying to bring together. We're trying to bring them together,
1: mm-hmm.
0: and start doing things in the community.
1: Right.
0: That has some substance.
1: Yes.
0: And
1: yes.
0: if they're scared to speak up, well, they don't have to speak up. I speak up for them.
1: Yes.
0: Because I've been poor all my life. I don't have any money, so I don't have nothing to lose.
1: let me remind everybody, you are listening to All Purpose Radio with Miss All Purpose, live from Visions, 11901. South Loomis with my special guest is Mr. Kenneth Whaley, president.
0: And chairman
1: of the Maple Park
0: Community Association.
1: So let me ask you a question. This is toward the migrants. Because I don't quite understand the process. So the migrants come, and so by where I live, we had a lot of migrants at the police station. And so my question is, so we see some migrants, they were like at the police station literally up until like Thanksgiving. Now, I don't know if they swapped some of them out or whatever, mm-hmm. but it was like tents on top of tents. But then you also would see migrants who you can tell have new clothes and have new shoes. So what is the total process once they're bused, they drop them off, and then what happens next?
0: Well, you know something, it's been a well-kept secret for quite a while,
1: mm-hmm.
0: because we had been trying to get information on providing services to the migrants, mm-hmm. since they're in our community.
1: Right.
0: Now, the alderman put out a letter saying that there'd be opportunities for, like, laundry service, food service.
1: Mm-hmm.
0: There'll be jobs for security. But, you know, that's not good enough.
1: Right.
0: You know?
1: Yeah.
0: That's temporary. That's like putting the Band-Aid on a gunshot wound. My thing is this. Okay, the migrants are coming in here.
1: Right.
0: In our community.
1: Right.
0: What is the trade-off for us? One mm-hmm. thing that our alderman did negotiate with the city,
1: mm-hmm.
0: which he shouldn't have to negotiate, because these are things that should have been done because we're taxpayers.
1: Right.
0: You know, he's getting services done for the 83rd Street corridor.
1: Mm-hmm.
0: He's getting a service for the 103rd Street corridor. He's getting capital improvement projects. Mm-hmm.
1: Okay.
0: Approved for the 83rd Street corridor. That's down there by the Dan Ryan. Mm-hmm. The 103rd Street, 111th Street, 115th Street, and 119th Street.
1: Okay.
0: Also, we're getting mm-hmm. A youth shelter.
1: Okay.
0: Now, I told the mayor, under no circumstances, that that should be it. We're looking for, and this is something I'm just pushing, trade and technical school.
1: Mm-hmm.
0: We need that desperately for our individual children and people who are underemployed or unemployed. If you think about it, CVS, Washburn, mm-hmm. all of those places were. Young men and women were able to come get culinary skills. They were
1: hey,
0: able to
1: I
0: come
1: went to
0: get,
1: CVS. That's where I got yeah. my culinary skills. Yeah, 3 years.
0: Yeah. You know, mechanical skills.
1: Yeah. All kind of stuff.
0: All kind of skills. We had Washburn.
1: Mm-hmm.
0: You know, and our community thrived because people were able to come out of high school and make a living.
1: Right.
0: Now, you know, you go to high school, you come out, you're just as dumb as a donut. Don't know nothing. You know, spend the whole day smoking blunts and drinking 40s.
1: Right.
0: All day while Mexicans and I ain't going to call them white boys. I shouldn't say that. Let me rephrase that. And people from other races come in and work in our community, work on our houses.
1: Right.
0: Fix our cars. We don't even feed our own self. We have to buy food from Jewels. We don't even have an apple tree in our community.
1: Mm-hmm, mm-hmm.
0: You know, I was telling you earlier, he who grows his own food prints his own money. Mm-hmm. We need food co-ops in our community. We need to get out of these supermarkets,
1: mm-hmm.
0: Buying all of this junk. I go to, in the morning, if you driving, you know, you got kids,
1: mm-hmm.
0: you go in the gas station, what are they buying going to school? Potato chips. They buying hot
1: Cheetos, yeah, and
0: hot Cheetos, and the guys are putting the cheese and the meat on in the bag. And it's like, really?
1: Right, right.
0: You
1: yeah,
0: know, I mean, yeah. not a vegetable nowhere.
1: Right.
0: You know,
1: right.
0: so, and they, even with the school lunches, you know, I'm involved with Whistler School where,
1: yes.
0: you know, I see the lunches that they give these kids, those little pizza things.
1: Mm-hmm.
0: That ain't nothing but processed. Garbage.
1: My kids be like the, because my kids go to Chicago public school. They like the food. It's horrible.
0: I mean, it's processed garbage. And they're making millions, and whoever supplying that food making millions of dollars mm-hmm. supplying that food with garbage. And when you look around, all you see is kidney centers and advocate healthcare places and pharmaceuticals. There's a Walgreens on every corner.
1: Mm-hmm.
0: So they're making billions of dollars off our misery.
1: Right.
0: So
1: right.
0: one thing, as a devout vegan,
1: mm-hmm.
0: my diet is primarily fruit and vegetables.
1: Wait, so shout out to Kenneth here. If you are Kenneth's Facebook friend, you see his whole, you did, I don't know, was it just the juicing or was it like your food with the juicing? You, okay, and this is something we got to talk about though, because you got to be spending money on those fruits and those vegetables, because I saw your whole setup. You got to be the healthiest man walking around here, because between the gym and eating your fruits and vegetables and drinking your water, like, you are in it.
0: Well, I tell you what, I'm 5'7", I'm 60, how old am I? 66 years old. Forgot how old I was. And I weigh 160 pounds.
1: Okay.
0: All of my numbers are great.
1: Right, right.
0: My doctor asked me how could I help her get her cholesterol down.
1: Okay.
0: And I tell her, listen, and I'm not I don't go around preaching.
1: Mm-hmm.
0: But I tell her, listen, you know, if you're a religious person, all you have to do is open up your Bible.
1: Mm-hmm.
0: And you go to the book of Daniel, and Daniel was talking to the chief eunuch, and he said, let us eat fruit and vegetables
1: mm-hmm.
0: and see
1: mm-hmm.
0: how much better we look than everybody else.
1: Okay.
0: Actually, it's how much healthier we look.
1: Okay.
0: Fruit
1: okay.
0: and vegetables will keep you healthy.
1: Okay.
0: That's
1: okay.
0: it. That's all. And once you, you know, you can cook.
1: Right.
0: You
1: right.
0: know, you just cook the same foods. You just take out all of the process.
1: Right, the
0: all
1: process.
0: Of the, you just take out all the process, take out all the meat.
1: Mm-hmm.
0: And what you have left, you have your broccoli, your cabbage, whatever it is.
1: Right.
0: And just season it.
1: All right. Well, Kenneth, I want to thank you. We're going to take a break here because we have some more guests we're going to join. Are you going to stick around and hang out?
0: Oh, yeah,
1: with
0: I'll stick around and
1: all
0: hang
1: right.
0: out.
1: I want to remind everybody, you are listening to All Purpose Radio. I am your girl, Miss All Purpose. 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

0: want to dance. What's up? It's your girl, Miss All Purpose, live from Visions, 11901 South Loomis, with another edition of All Purpose Radio. It's so funny because I had to do a few different takes, and I like to call him affectionately my radio boss. That's just the term I like to use. Mr. Lamont Watts, welcome to All Purpose Radio.
1: Thank you. Thank you. Happy to be here.
0: We are so, so happy to have you. Why don't you give everybody a little bit of background about yourself?
1: A little bit of background about me. Okay.
0: Yes. We want to hear all about Lamont Watts.
1: Born and raised on the south side of Chicago.
0: Okay.
1: I'm a 70s baby.
0: All right. The 70s baby means, let me just ask you this question.
1: Okay.
0: The 70s baby mean you're born in 70 or means you're born in 60 and grew up through the 70s? Because I'm always curious, like, what does that mean? Like, I was born in the 70s, so am I a 70s baby or am I an 80s baby because I was born in 77? So how does that work?
1: I say what you're born in. So I say I'm a 70s baby because I was born in 71.
0: Oh, okay. All right. Cool. Okay, so you're a 70s baby. What else you want to tell us?
1: I got my start in radio at a college radio station in Chicago, popular one, WKKC.
0: Woo, woo, woo, woo, woo, woo, woo, go Statesman.
1: Yes, that was a great time, but it was totally by accident.
0: Okay.
1: So I went to school after graduating. I went to school with the purpose of being a electromechanical engineer.
0: Okay, okay.
1: Long story short, those classes got canceled. I wandered around because I had no plan B, and I wandered into the back of the radio station.
0: Okay.
1: And there was Pink House.
0: Oh, shout out, rest in peace, Pink House.
1: Pink House. And he said, hey, you came through the back door. I was like, sorry. He says, come on in, man, I ain't got time. So this is what you do. This is your music. This is your mic. Don't touch it. I'm out.
0: And that was it?
1: That was my introduction to radio.
0: Yeah. That's a cool story.
1: So Kevin Brown, the program director.
0: Shout out to KB.
1: KB. Yeah. I got on the air, and he came up there, and he said, you're not the person. I said, no, but can I stay? He says, you got to take classes.
0: Okay, so okay.
1: Immediately went down, signed up for courses, and kept going from there. And then had a great career in radio as far as FM, been up and down the dials. Mentored by the late great Richard Pegee.
0: Ooh, Herb yes, Kent. Rest in peace.
1: Yeah, those were my definite teachers. You know,
0: okay.
1: Got the chance to hang out with Doug Banks.
0: Okay, nice. Rest in peace, Doug Banks.
1: Bonnie Deshawn is like a super aunt. Like, I could call Bonnie now, and you know, she would give me some radio stuff. And Lamont, you know best. Hey, Bonnie.
0: Okay.
1: It was a great legends of radio, that the golden, what I like to call the golden age of radio.
0: Okay.
1: You know, the last little hurrah before we really got corporate into it. So it was back when the music and the personalities meant something.
0: Yes. You know, and when I'm not going to go on my soapbox, but I was going to say when you needed a personality too, but yeah, nevertheless, don't let me get started. But, thank you so much for joining us here today. I've been working with Lamont now, I guess, about 10 weeks.
1: Yes.
0: I'm so happy that we were able to connect and collaborate and get All Purpose Radio back up and going. We used to be on Urban Broadcast Media. I know you had a little hand in that.
1: Yeah.
0: And so we are so excited. Shout out to my co-host, Jeff the Illest, JDI, who's not here today because he's started his week-long of celebrations.
1: Yes.
0: And I just want to remind everybody, you can join us here on December 10th at Visions, 11901 South Loomis. We will be celebrating Jeff the Illest's birthday, JDI. 10 a.m. to 3 p.m. right here at Visions. So, and we will do All Purpose Radio as well. So that's gonna be a lot of fun. But I want to thank you so much for allowing me to collaborate and join you, the Global News Forum family, the Future Visions Entertainment family. I needed a family.
1: Yes.
0: And it's go ahead.
1: Let me say this, and I'm not saying this because you're next to me.
0: Okay.
1: We were. If you like, I tell everybody that knows me, knows I'm very. I love radio.
0: Okay.
1: I eat, drink, sleep, breathe radio. So I take it very, very seriously.
0: Okay.
1: So I'm that person that, you know, when you ask somebody, when you want to know the truth, as far as radio is concerned, there's a couple people that's not my situations of friends because I tell the truth.
0: Okay.
1: I do. I love this radio business so much. there's a couple, you know, I tell you the truth. I tell you about the truth about your songs. Do you like this song? You know how people say, oh, do you like this song? And the song's like, but they'd be like, yeah. I'd be like, no,
0: I don't like that song.
1: Because my thing is this. I feel like this. If I tell you the truth, you can go back, retool it, and then, you know, now all of a sudden, because of, you asked, that's what you asked my advice for. You wouldn't ask my advice if you didn't. I want my opinion on it. So I'm not going to be that fair weather friend and say, oh, it's great.
0: Right.
1: So I'm saying that to say, your show, I mean, just your everything about your charismatic personality, your topics, your conversation, you're able to weave in and out of different people.
0: Yeah.
1: It's great. And so, I mean, the epitome of your name, All Purpose Radio, really is that, because you really kind of talk to everybody on all purposes.
0: Yeah. And I try to embody that. And it's funny because one of the hardest things in radio for me, training, was, you know, you're talking to one person. And I'm like, but I'm talking to everybody. They're like, no, you're talking to one person. But I'm like, no, really, I really am talking to everybody. Like, but you know, so I always try to keep that in the back of my head. But you know, when you're just like all purpose, you're like, hey, I want to tell Lamont this, and I want to tell Kenneth that, and I want to tell DJ Diego this, and Thomas that, and so. But thank you so much. We've been having so much fun. We're looking forward to the 2024 calendar.
1: Yes.
0: I know we're trying to get hooked up with the Democratic National Convention, some other events and festivals going on next year for 2024.
1: Yes, very important.
0: Okay.
1: Future Vision, well, Club Steppin'.
0: Okay.
1: There's actually a radio station.
0: Yeah, and that's what I was going to say. Well, thank you. I'm glad you brought us to that. So, because Lamont does own other radio stations, so go ahead.
1: Yes. So if you want to listen on the app, you got to go download Future Vision Entertainment. And that'll pull up the app. It'll be a purple app with some people. It says FVE on it. But you download the app, you get access for free to all 8 radio stations.
0: Okay.
1: Here's the important thing about all 8 radio stations. Anybody, you know, what's the big deal about 8 radio stations?
0: Okay.
1: Now, the key to it is that, like for me, for example, one of the stations that we have is House Mixtape. It's all house music. Because before I was stepping, I was house music.
0: Okay.
1: You know, we've got a house station. But long story short, all stations are within that 35 to 54 demographic.
0: Okay.
1: So if you're in the mood for house, we got a house station. If you're in the mood for blues, we got a blues station. If you're in the mood for jazz, we got a jazz station. Throwback hip-hop and R&B. Dusties. Of course, talk, like what we're on. And gospel. And also, of course, the big one, which averages over 350,000 listeners a day, Club Steppin'.
0: Okay.
1: So we've got all that into, you know, one big package.
0: Right.
1: We are about to celebrate the 20th year celebration.
0: Whoa, congratulations.
1: Thank you. Of Club Steppin'.
0: Okay.
1: So we have a lot of activities that are coming up, scheduled to be coming up for this this year.
0: Okay. So I'm actually, shout out to Reggie Miles. I think I'm going to take some walking and stepping lessons. Because we all know that Reggie is very adamant about people learning how to walk.
1: Yes.
0: And properly, I saw Reggie's post today, so I guess there are other organizations offering walking classes now. And so I thought Reggie's post was just going to be like, oh, I'm so glad you're taking walking classes. It's like, no. Take those walking classes, and then I'll come show you the right way to take them. So shout out to Reggie Miles.
1: That's Reggie.
0: Yeah, shout out. And he does, was it Stepping Conversations? Or I can't think of the name of his podcast. But anyway, so what are some other things coming up for the radio station in 2024?
1: We've got a couple things. We've got, of course, Stepping broadcasting live with a lot of the different stepper sets from California to New York.
0: Okay.
1: And everything in between. We've got a lot of those sets coming out that we do. And we support the different stepper sets.
0: Okay.
1: And also the different... just artists and everything. So we've got those. A lot of good surprises.
0: Yeah,
1: so I'm going to keep it because, you know, when you...
0: You don't want to talk about it too soon? Okay.
1: Next thing you know, people having stuff and they're like, hey, and I'm like...
0: Right. So why don't you let people know if they're looking to you know, have their own radio show, where can they contact you, or what website or Facebook page should they go to maybe submit their stuff, or mm-hmm. what? How does that work?
1: Well, it's definitely a conversation. We have, there's what we call brokered opportunities.
0: Okay,
1: so
0: okay.
1: If they're interested in having their show, they can hit us up on either one of our stations.
0: Okay.
1: You know, so if you've got a jazz show or a blues show, or like a lot of the churches now are streaming their services on the air. So for the sick, the shut-in, and also people from out of town. So you can hit me up personally. I'll give you my Club Steppin' email. Lamont, L-A-M-O-N-T, at clubsteppin.com. That's clubsteppin.com. No G.
0: No, G. Well, I want to thank you so much for joining me today. We had a great show today. I want to thank Thomas Robinson. I want to thank Kenneth Whaley and also DJ Diego. We also had our favorite listener here, Nikki. Shout out to Nikki. Shout out to Visions for having us every week. Thank you so much to the Jackson Knuckles Real Estate Group. We really do appreciate it. 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If you don't find that, you can find Misty Campbell, MISTY. 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Until next time, thank you.
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0: What's up? 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It's your girl, Miss All Purpose. And we are live at Visions 11901 South
3: we
0: Loomis
3: look
0: with
3: to
0: All Purpose
3: you.
0: Radio. I have my co-host, J.D.I.
4: Misty, what's good?
0: Let me turn him down, too, now. Uh-huh. Turn him down.
4: Oh, yeah.
0: You orange. I got color. I'm color coordinated today, baby.
4: I see.
0: Everybody, the mics coordinate with the person talking, okay? Just so you know. I had a very nasty joke, but I was going to say, like, does your color represent how you feel or represent us? So I was like, Channis is blue. Like, does he feel blue? Monique's is green. I know she about getting the money. Jeff's orange. Is orange. I don't have anything for that.
4: It's a orange represents shining experience.
0: Shining experience. Okay, and mine is pink, and all I can think is... sexy red. And we're going to move on. This episode of All Purpose Radio is being sponsored by Monique Mukes of Caldwell Banker Realty.
4: Let's get it. Let's get it.
0: We want to thank her for her sponsorship. So we were talking previously about what you... Oh, let me remind you. We have Monique Mukes of Caldwell Banker Realty and Shannon Slaughter of Wintrust Mortgage. Yeah. So, okay, I just wanted to remind our listeners. So we were talking about what do you do for fun? And so Monique had the opportunity to go to a... Will you break it down for us, Monique? Because I want to know what it's called, how did you guys decide to go, and what did you do, and what did you get out of it?
5: Yeah, so I attended a nude paint and sip.
4: Okay. What?
5: A nude paint nude? And sip. Yes, sir.
4: Oh.
0: Who was nude?
5: There was a man. It was a man there. That was
3: nude. We got to pull up the pictures, too, because I saw the picture. And now let me just interject here, because it was like six of them, and everybody's picture looked the same. So, like, the body, the chiseled chest, all of that looked the same, but the dong was... Like, Monique and three girls, they had this, like, big old tarantula anaconda on there. And the other two girls were small. So, you know, they say beauty is in the eye of the beholder. So,
5: there it is. I didn't know. Manifesting.
3: Hallelujah. So, I just, you know, so go ahead, Monique.
5: My friend, she found the event on Eventbrite. Just found it. There were different, like, sessions going on there. So, some people were doing, like, molding different body parts. Yeah, like with clay.
3: So let me ask you this. Is like one section is painting, one section that y'all can see each other?
5: Yes, there were like long tables. It's BYOB.
3: It was nice. Was it smoker friendly?
5: No, not 420 friendly, unfortunately.
3: I gotta do my different modes.
5: Yes.
3: And you were painting?
5: Yes, painting. So there was a, like, the main artist, like the, I guess the host, he basically was kind of walking us through what to draw.
3: Okay, let's bring that down. Go ahead, Monique. Different modes.
5: Yes.
3: And you were painting?
5: Yes, painting. So there was a, like, the main artist.

0: Okay. His name was Steven. Shout out to Steven.
1: Shout out Steven. I saw the picture.
0: Yeah.
1: Okay. And Monique's like, nah. Monique must be thinking about that mandingo.
0: Oh,
1: so,
0: no.
1: Okay. So is it something you would do again?
0: Yeah, I would do it again. They had a DJ there, so it was like in between.
1: Jeff?
0: Yeah. Oh, there's an opportunity, Jeff. Jeff the illest. And shout out to Jeff because he DJ'd some of my spin classes when I go.
1: Oh.
0: Good time. Yep.
1: Okay.
2: Yeah.
1: Okay, cool.
2: You never know who's watching.
1: So, all right. So I have to put that on my to-do list.
0: Yes, put it on your
1: to-do
0: list.
1: This is the first time I have ever heard Channing Slaughter silent. In my life, he's like,
3: I'm taking it all in.
1: He over here folded in the folks position. Like, I'm not saying
3: that. I'm taking it all in. That's all.
1: That's what's up. Let me remind everybody that this is All Purpose Radio on the Global News Forum. This episode is being sponsored by Monique Mukes of Coldwell Banker Realty, and we are live at Visions 11901 South Loomis. So, Let's go right into our hot topic.
2: Oh, boy. Well.
1: Okay, so Jeff the Illest said he had a topic that he wanted to discuss.
2: I'm going to play it, but I'm going to lay it out for you. Okay,
1: lay it out.
2: Dalton. My people's in Dalton. I don't know what the fuck going on.
1: Oh, is that the one with the black mayor?
2: The female, black female
1: mayor. The
2: super mayor, Tiffany Haywood.
1: Tiffany Haywood, okay.
2: Listen here, people.
1: Okay.
2: I'm just.
1: Is he spilling the tea or is this exclusive?
2: Oh, let me guess. It was on Fox 32 News.
1: Okay, all right.
2: I'm going to play a little bit of the clip, okay?
1: Oh, you should have told. You know I can run stuff through the board now.
2: Oh, you can?
1: Yeah.
4: We can. We really need them patrolling the streets.
5: So she's the part-time mayor of a south suburban village of a little more than 20,000 people.
6: Yet residents of Dalton are paying hundreds of thousands of dollars per year to provide security for their self-proclaimed super mayor.
5: Tonight, Fox 32 investigates Tiffany Henyard's security detail and the massive amount of overtime it is generating for a handful of officers. Our Dane Placco has more.
1: Okay.
7: Hey guys, this is Super Mayor Tiffany Henyard, the People's Mayor and People's Supervisor.
5: Tiffany Henyard makes nearly $250,000 a year serving as both Mayor of Dalton and Thornton Township Supervisor, an elected political double dip. She's charismatic and controversial.
7: Nobody knows something. Don't nobody know nothing.
5: Here she is starting a Dalton Village board meeting dressed like the Wesley Snipes character in the movie New Jack City. Later, punctuating her political points with the help of her own DJ.
7: Every single resident. Pay me what you owe me.
1: Okay. We get the point, Jeff.
2: Yo.
1: Okay. So.
2: Wait.
1: What are you saying, Jeff?
2: Listen, people. Black people.
1: Yes.
2: If you have a position that can change lives or, you know, you in politics, stop fucking up your money, your shits.
1: Right.
2: First of all, let's start here. She's double dipping, right?
1: Okay.
2: She's one of the trustee board. She's a supervisor of the Thornton Township.
1: Right.
2: And she is a mayor
1: right.
2: of a small spot. So the thing that's crazy is that she has a security detail of 6 people.
1: Okay.
2: And they go everywhere, not just around the.
1: Not just to the.
2: No, they're going out of town.
1: Not just to Pete's prototype.
2: They're going out of town.
1: Okay.
2: They like when she go on vacation, she taking them with them.
1: Okay.
2: She in, man, everywhere.
1: Okay. So what's the issue? How much is it costing the city?
2: One cat was working so many hours, he got paid $13,000 within 2 weeks.
1: Dang.
2: In a 2 week pay.
1: So who's the complainant?
3: Where do I sign? Huh?
1: Yeah, that's what I'm saying. Wait, that's what you're figuring out. Who has the issue here?
2: Oh, no. The people, the trustees are suing her.
3: Yeah.
2: She has a lot of unpaid things.
1: Okay.
2: With her being mayor. You know what I'm saying?
1: Right.
2: Like, it was a car show that was
1: supposed to
2: be in Dalton.
1: Mm-hmm.
2: And she shut that thing down.
1: Right.
2: You know what I'm saying? And
1: right.
2: did her own thing.
1: Right.
2: This woman

0: is Donald Trump
1: what?
0: Times 15. The trustee meeting was hilarious, Jack. Okay. She's okay. Like, man, where the money at? It's got to come from somewhere. And the DJ said, play this. Bitch, better have my money. I'm like, yo, wait a minute.
2: Yeah, that's too much.
0: That's too much. Yeah, too where's much. Your decorum? First of all, where's your decorum?
1: Well, but this is my thing. They voted her in, right?
0: Yeah, they did. Well, you know.
1: Okay.
0: We got to understand, like, when you have a person, when you want something new, you come with some fresh things.
1: Right. Yeah. So she sounded good, is what
0: she
1: you're saying.
0: She sounded good. Okay. Her you know, she was bringing something different and fresh. You know how it goes.
1: Right. Well, you got to get the people's vote, right?
0: Right. And she young. So when you're young, most of the younger generation, they come with a whole different move. They have a charismatic understanding, which they said in that story that she was very charismatic. Mm-hmm. She, you know, showed that she played on their spirit, the change and the hope move.
1: Has she done anything good?
0: Nah.
1: Or you don't know?
0: No.
1: She hasn't done anything.
0: You know, she doing the regular, well, on camera, she was passing out water and it was hot. On camera. she was being niggery too.
1: Oh.
0: On the camera. I'm being honest.
1: Yeah, no, be honest. When I see this subject, it's touching. Do you live in Dalton?
0: No, I don't.
1: Oh, okay.
0: But I just, to me, they already look at us on the political side.
2: Yeah, it's out of order, man.
1: Right.
0: Yeah, yeah. We can't be bullshitting on politics.
1: Yeah. Right. No, I get that.
0: And when it comes to us,
1: right,
0: we can't play around.
1: Yeah. So what? They're suing her.
0: They're suing her.
1: How much longer does she have? Do you know?
0: I'm not sure, but they suing her though.
1: Okay. All right.
0: No, she's been mayor since 21. Yeah, so next year is her time for get up.
1: Well,
0: either they get her up out of there, or they might end up keeping her.
2: And
0: you know,
2: I believe she under criminal investigation too.
1: Oh, yeah. Wow.
0: Yeah, yeah.
1: Allegedly.
2: Allegedly.
0: Them feds coming. Yeah. If they not dead yet, they are coming.
1: Yeah, yeah, that's crazy.
0: When you sitting there like, man, you got six police policemen.
1: Right. Mm-hmm. Right.
0: Six.
1: Right.
0: And ain't nobody patrolling the streets.
1: Right. Right.
0: Six. $13,000 in 2 weeks.
1: How many should she have?
0: Really, one.
1: How many does she need is the question. Who's after her?
3: That's more questions.
2: That's lots of questions.
1: Go ahead, Jeff.
0: That's it. You in Dalton.
1: Okay.
0: Who coming to get you?
1: In Dalton? Shit. I mean, I think you need security in Dalton.
2: But the mayor. I mean, who?
0: You the mayor.
2: I'm kind of with
1: you. You ain't seen the way they was all at Lori Lightfoot house? And
2: yeah.
0: But no.
1: What's the difference?
0: Miss All Purpose. Population. This is Chicago.
2: Yeah, yeah.
1: But my point is, it's some killers in Dalton. That's all I'm saying. And I'm saying it's some killers in Chicago.
0: That's if she's if she's doing corruption.
2: I agree.
1: Okay.
2: I mean, as the mayor, who coming to kill the mayor? And I'm not saying there's no threat, but I mean, come on, man. She don't know half the people don't even know who she is. You know,
1: well, everybody know who she is because of her presence. I don't want to use the word shenanigans because I'm not sure if that's the proper word, but because of her being in the news so much.
2: Yeah.
1: You know what? Canceling the auto show. And, yeah. I mean, you know, and things of that nature. So those things have put her more. In the news.
0: In the mix.
1: That the rest of us know about her. Let me remind everybody, you're listening to All Purpose Radio with Miss All Purpose and JDI. Today's show is sponsored by Monique Mukes of Coldwell Banc Realty. And Monique, where can everybody reach you?
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1: All right, tell us that one more time.
4: Yep, 708-215-1938. 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
1: 24/7?
4: Yep, 24/7.
1: All right, back to Mr. Slaughter.
2: Yes.
1: Yeah, so tell
0: me. Wait,
1: what's
0: wait.
1: Wrong?
0: I forgot. Her face is all over the spots
1: what
0: in
1: you
0: Dalton.
1: Mean?
0: She has billboards with her face on it.
1: Okay, let's say what?
0: Like,
1: I'm the mayor?
0: I'm the, like, this. it don't take I'm all her. Like,
2: you know
0: what I mean? You mayor.
1: When do we say?
0: You are mayor, like every other corner.
2: I'm kind of with Jeff on. It seems like it's just
0: too much.
2: It's too much. You the mayor. You
0: what the work
2: I mean,
0: at?
2: That's the bottom line.
1: Hey, Sherlander.
0: Let's do the work. You out here thinking you Deion Sanders.
1: Yeah. Not Deion.
0: You know, Deion, Deion, you know, he do the work.
2: Yeah.
0: But the thing with him is that anytime he wanna, you know, drop that science, mm-hmm. he on that social media.
1: Right.
0: And
1: right.
0: I respect that in a sense. Right. But she, man, she out here on her Facebook page. Mm-hmm. She's showing, I'm doing the work.
1: Right.
0: I'm making it happen.
1: Right.
0: Woman, you gave two of your security detail $13,000. I'm talking about you in the Bahamas. Your security detail out there.
1: So you saying ain't nobody looking for her in the Bahamas?
2: Not a soul. Not a soul.
0: No.
2: Yeah,
0: man. It's all purpose.
1: Well, let me speak from a woman in a position of hierarchy. Maybe the security is serving more than one purpose.
2: That's what he's trying to tell you.
1: That ain't what he's saying.
2: I know what he's saying, but I mean, man. I'm with him. I mean, what's
1: it's some it extra ain't going up?
2: Yeah, it ain't.
1: We gotta get Tiffany on the line.
0: You get paid under the table.
2: Some
0: ain't right.
1: Well, we know the one guy made $13,000, so he probably just working.
0: No,
1: he probably not doing no extra.
2: Yeah.
1: Oh no. Well, we're going to take a break and get more into the music. Just to remind everybody, you're listening to All Purpose Radio on Global
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1: What's up? It's your girl, Miss All Purpose. And this is another edition of All Purpose Radio. Right here on the Global News Forum.
0: We here.
1: Of course, I have my co-host. JDI, Mr. Jeff the Illest.
0: What's good?
1: Jeff the Illest.
0: We live. Last week's show was off the chain.
1: Shout out to Javon. Shout out to April. It was amazing.
0: My God.
1: Yes, it was.
0: Yes.
1: Well, we have two great guests. Oh, I forgot the most important part.
0: What's
1: we
0: up?
1: Are live.
0: We're live.
1: At Visions 11901 South Loomis.
0: Yes.
1: And we have some special guests here today. We have Channon Slaughter. He's a senior loan originator with Wintrust Mortgage. Hey, Channon.
7: Hey, hey, hey.
1: We also have Monique Mukes of Codwell Banker Realty. And Monique is our sponsor today. So
0: man.
1: Can we give Monique a round of applause?
0: Oh, make sure your hand claps. There we go.
1: Did we hear it yet?
0: There we go. Oh, it's loud.
1: Is it loud?
0: Oh, yes. It's loud, loud.
1: Why
0: are you not here? It's loud. There they go.
1: All right. All right. So, first of all, thank you guys for being here.
0: Mm-hmm.
1: So, let's talk a little bit about real estate. We're going to start with Channon. Channon, so how did you become a loan officer? How did you get in real estate? How did all of that happen?
7: Okay. Thanks for having me first, guys.
1: Thank
7: I appreciate
1: you for being
7: it.
1: Here.
0: No doubt.
7: Yes, yes. I started off doing insurance, property and casualty insurance. And then one day I was going downtown, punching that clock. Somebody gave me a book, talked about residual income and real estate and things like that. And so that sparked my interest. One of my good friends was doing it at the time as well. He kind of brought me in. And then next thing I know, I had a license, and here we are.
1: Here we are.
7: Yes, yes.
1: And I got to give Channon a shout out because Channon encouraged me to get my real estate broker's license. So
7: yes,
1: thank you.
7: Yes,
1: I appreciate that.
7: Yes, I encourage anyone and everyone to get that license. Make you some money. Put it in your pocket. Make you some money.
1: That's what's up. So Monique Mukes of Codwell Banker Realty, how did you get into real estate?
3: Yes, so actually, thanks to you, you introduced me to real estate, told me to get my license.
1: Absolutely.
3: Just because. So,
1: secured a bag.
3: Yep, 2018, I took the course, got my license, and took it from there.
1: Out here with your Hollywood shades. I ain't mad at him. Hey, JDI. Monique pulled up in a drop top, baby. You know what
0: really?
1: I mean?
0: Yeah. Oh, the real estate business is doing well.
3: Numbers.
1: Numbers don't lie.
0: My God. Yes, sir.
1: Okay, so Channing, well, first of all, I'm going to ask Monique, and you guys can answer this question because you both would know the answer. What are the hot spots where people are buying real estate in the Chicago area? Some hot spots, just name them off the top of your heads.
7: Well, you know, of course, South Shore. That's Bronzeville. Everybody always wants that area. You know, Inglewood's hot, Woodlawn, you know. Anywhere, you know, you can have a nice neighborhood.
0: Wait a minute. Rewind.
7: Uh-huh, uh-huh.
0: You said Inglewood.
7: Yes, sir. Mm-hmm. I mean, look around. You see what they're doing around it, the infrastructure. Anytime you start seeing them building up streets and the infrastructure.
0: I just saw some.
7: Yeah, then you know what's happening.
0: They put some, like, right off the expressway. It got Welcome to Inglewood. Like it's a whole different experience.
7: It will be. It will it's be so very fishy. Soon. Coming soon, you know. So yeah.
1: Okay.
7: You know, and so it's out there. But yeah, you know, and Monique, she would know more so about that, you know, being out there in those streets. You know, I'll get you the money to do it. But from what I see on the loans and just what people say and where they're looking, you know, those same typical hot spots.
1: Okay. That's what's up. So, Monique, what do you work with? Buyers, sellers, investors?
3: I work with everyone, but my specialty seems to be investors.
1: Okay.
3: The investors, they come to you. They tell you what they're looking for. Pretty straightforward.
1: Okay.
3: Emotions, no extra.
1: No emotions. Yeah.
3: So, they know what you want, and you help them get what they want. Yeah.
1: So with investors, they're more seasoned buyers.
3: Yes. Very seasoned. A lot of capital. Some of them just, you know, purchase with straight cash.
1: Okay.
0: So, yeah.
1: Nice.
0: Straight cash.
7: That's everything around.
0: Man, that hold on.
1: View,
0: it's a difference. It's a difference when you're talking cash flow.
3: Yep.
0: When the cash come.
3: Cash is king.
1: Now listen, Monique, I do have a question for you. So the investors that you have worked with, where did their money come from? Like, did they just start in real estate, or did they have other business and they're investing in real estate? For some of your investors, like, how did they secure the bag?
3: I think for the most part, most of them, it's like generational.
1: Okay.
3: So maybe it was just passed on. Mm. For others, they just have a high salary income.
1: Okay.
3: So you have like the lawyers, the doctors,
1: So
3: that's pretty much where they get their capital from.
1: Now, how are dope boys cleaning their money to get?
0: Oh, come on!
7: I have no idea what you're saying, man. This ain't power, people. This is not real estate.
0: Come on, this ain't a movie.
1: Oh my goodness! So Channing, what are some first-time home buyer options, loan options, grant options for someone seeking to purchase a home?
7: You know what? A lot of options out there. On the investor side, I heard Monique, and you just asked her a question, where do some of the investors get their money from? Just kind of start there. There's also loans for those investors and those that want to invest, you know.
1: Okay.
7: And renovation, fix and flip loans, you know, just so the banks are always willing to lend, and the mortgage companies are always willing to lend and help you to be able to secure the bag and go purchase some of this investment property. And so that's an option. But yes, for the first time home buyers, plenty of programs. All the low down payment options between FHA and conventional.
1: Mm-hmm.
7: You can put it down as little as 3%. And then there's programs that would actually give you that 3% that's required for down payment. So lots of programs. You definitely want to talk to the right person and figure out what you can do.
1: Are you the right person?
7: You see me on the screen. Okay, on your show?
1: Go ahead and give your contact information.
7: Well, the best place to contact Channing is on this cell phone, 708-945-3699. That's my main line, my only line, my all-the-time line, 24-7, 365. 65 line. So that's where you contact me, and I'm happy to help. Text me, call me, and we'll see what we can do.
1: 24/7, 365. Ooh. So let me ask you this, Channing. So I know you work with do a lot of business with the HUD and the HUD programs. Can you tell us about those programs for those who may be on Section 8 or subsidized housing, things of that nature?
7: Yes, yes, some nice programs. Cook County Housing Authority, CHA, Chicago Housing Authority. If you have a voucher, Section 8 voucher, they have a Choose to Own program where you can literally take that voucher, buy a home. They'll pay a portion of your mortgage for 15 years. And if you're on fixed income.
1: Look at Jeff's face.
7: Oh, yeah, some awesome programs.
1: Look at Jeff's face.
7: Awesome programs.
1: Runs to the Section 8 website.
7: Yes. And actually right now CHA has a program. We have a $20,000 down payment assistance out right now.
1: Ooh,
7: and
1: nice.
7: It's not, you do not have to be a CHA resident, or I should say voucher holder. And it's a very nice program, though, $20,000. But like I said, on those voucher programs, talk with your counselor. You can purchase. They'll pay a portion of your mortgage.
1: Okay.
7: If you're on fixed income, they'll pay your mortgage for 30 years. So it's an awesome, awesome program. CHA and both Cook County offers it. And all the different counties offers those programs.
0: Wait a minute. I'm listening. So we, okay, they throwing you 20 grand. If for the CHA, just on for the assistance if you need it.
7: Correct.
0: If you are, if you have a voucher or if you're on a fixed income, they will pay your mortgage for 15 years.
7: If you're a CHA resident, you're on Section 8 right now.
0: Yes, sir.
7: Instead of renting, you can become a owner.
0: My God.
7: All right. If you have regular income, W-2 income, business income, whatever it is, they'll pay a portion of your mortgage for 15 years. If you have fixed income, Social Security, pension, and you're on a Section 8 voucher, they'll pay your mortgage for 30 years. Excellent, excellent, excellent program. And what it is that thought process behind it is to get people off of Section 8. That's the way to help, you know, get them off Section 8. We help them pay their mortgage 15 years by that time they're established. And it's a dope program. I've done it for a lot of folks.
0: If they're helping you pay the mortgage for 15 years, and if the house is like maybe, I'm just throw $300,000.
7: Mm-hmm. Exactly.
0: The place is paid off.
7: Listen, a lot of the folks that takes advantage of this program, they see that. They say, okay, if they're only going to pay 15 years, even though I got a 30-year mortgage, let me send some extra monies, you know, to this mortgage to pay it off in 15 years. So regardless, like you said, you started off at $300,000, but 15 years, CHA's been paying a portion of that. You might owe, you know, $150,000 at that point in 15 years.
1: Right.
7: So you still win.
1: Half.
7: Yeah. So between the equity and between helping you make this affordable, it's just an awesome program.
1: Now, does that change, say if the person in that process halfway through, you know, being approved, they get a better job?
7: Yes. Yes, that's a great question. They do have to, every year, they have to recertify. So their income, as their income increase, that how much Cook County or CHA is paying will decrease. And when I tell y'all, it's not like, okay, my mortgage is $2,000 and they give me $100. I mean, I see sometimes where the mortgage is $2,000 and they're paying $1,200 from CHA, and this person is only paying $800 or $400 or whatever it is. And it's a dope program. It's been around for a while. I've been doing this one since probably 2015 is when I first started doing these programs. And somebody gave me an opportunity, and when I saw it, I'm like, man, this is awesome. I had no idea about it. I've been in the business since 2003.
1: And
7: it's an awesome program.
0: All right. One question. Anybody that's in law enforcement or being a teacher, well, first responder, teacher, or anything like that, there's discounts, right?
7: Yes, there's incentives to buy. So there's down payment assistance. So we have some programs where it'll give you 3% down payment assistance. But if you're a first responder, a teacher, it'll give you an extra percent. So it'll be 4% down payment assistance. And anytime we say percent, it's always percent of the purchase price. So if $100,000, 4% of that, you know, and that's kind of how that works. Any percentage,
2: 1% of that purchase price or that, you know. So and a lot of programs will do that. So they'll give you a certain amount of money, and then you being a teacher or first responder, mm-hmm. they'll have a little extra incentive to give them a little extra money. So that's a good question, and definitely it's to take advantage. A lot of programs for teachers and first responders.
0: I missed it. I'm getting a lot of info today.
1: Absolutely. I want to remind everybody that this episode of All Purpose Radio is sponsored by Monique Mukes of Coldwell Banc Realty. Monique, how can people get in touch with you?
3: Yes, you can contact me at 708-215-1938.
1: Say it again for us.
3: 708-215-1938.
1: Okay, so Monique, what advice would you have for someone? They're at home and they're like, I want to get into real estate. I don't want to get into real estate. And I'm going to ask you this. So when I thought of this question, I was thinking from a broker perspective. But even as an investor, what are some things or thoughts or ideas that you would share with them?
3: I would highly suggest that they just kind of get out there and network.
1: Okay.
3: Network, go to a lot of local, like, real estate events, put yourself out there. And then you have YouTube. Like, that information is free. Mm. Start looking up how to invest in real estate. Just take some notes. And then, like, you know, if you just want to make money by selling homes, mm-hmm. Look at your local city and see if they have a course online or in person. Mm-hmm. And, yeah.
1: And just go for the go.
3: Yep, go for it.
1: So, Monique and Channon, what we like to do here on All Purpose Radio, we have a segment where we actually just kind of ask our guests, what do you do for fun when you are not doing? Now, Channon, I know you 24/7, 365
2: days. Right, right, right. No fun. Loans on it.
1: So I quite understand that you might not have that much fun.
2: Oh.
1: So, uh-oh. But Monique, we know you did go to an event tonight, but I'm going to start with Channon. Channon, what do you do for fun when you're not doing loans?
2: We ain't got that much time, so I'm going to keep it simple. You know what? I'm a chill type cat. You know,
1: okay.
2: And then a lot of folks probably don't figure that out. I like to just chill, you know, chill. Ain't nothing else going on. Me, the dog, the woods, you know what I mean? My garage, this phone is off. That's for me now, you know, for on an everyday, I should say weekend type fun. But fun, I want to go sit on the island. Sit on the beach and look at some water, let that ocean talk to me. But, you know,
1: and the pretty ladies.
2: Love the pretty ladies, man. Come on, you know what I mean? That's God's greatest gift on earth.
1: You know what
2: we're
1: going to do? We're going to take a break. And Monique, when we come back, we want to know What do you do for fun, all right?
3: Okay.
1: Let me remind you are listening to All Purpose Radio on Global News.
8: What's up?
1: Forum.
8: It's your girl, Miss All Purpose, with another edition of All Purpose Radio with my sexy, handsome co-host, J.D.I.
0: I'll take it. Thank you.
8: Oh, you taking it. I'm going to give it, baby.
0: Come on. Jump on it.
8: Period. Yeah,
0: jump on it.
8: We still have our special guest, James Oscar, who changes lives with us. And our favorite listener, Nikki, is here as well.
0: What's up, Nikki?
8: Ooh, all right. So we were going to talk about sexual health, but let me ask you guys, have you ever heard of this? It's called selective amnesia, where you, once you ejaculate, you can have amnesia. Anybody ever heard of that?
0: No.
9: Yeah, be like, what's your name again?
8: No, so, thank you, James. No. Perfect transition. So I was listening to Dr. Radio, and so several callers called in, but the one lady said her and her husband had sex, and she said he had like a rough ejaculation, like it was just, Nikki, you know what I'm talking about, when they be like, like they having a baby. But, and then she said, when they got done, he looked at her and said, who are you?
0: Wow.
8: And she said she thought he was playing, right? Because obviously you would think your husband is playing. And he's like, who are you? And she was a nurse, though, so that was, like, the good one for this one. He was like, who are you? And she was like, I quit playing, blah, blah, blah. He was like, no, who are you? So she thought he had a stroke. Mm. But he hadn't had a stroke. They went to the emergency room, did all the MRIs, the CAT scan. But it does happen to people. You can have amnesia after ejaculation. Now, you can use that in any situation you might need to if you're not really having amnesia and kind of need to get out of there.
0: Well,
10: it's because it was that strong of an ejaculation.
0: Here's the question I'm going to ask. James, can you answer this? If he has that rough, like, and he forgets, where's that coming from? Because there has to be a loss of memory memory loss and brain freezing and all that.
8: That just to save James, the test, the MRIs, the CAT scan, everything was good.
0: Hold on, this happened recently.
8: Well, they didn't say the year.
0: Here's a question.
8: The show was recent.
0: I don't know when it happened. Here's a question.
8: Go ahead.
0: Did that person have COVID?
8: Oh, good question. I don't know.
0: Because COVID has known to give people brain fog, memory loss.
8: Yeah, but I think this predates COVID.
9: No,
8: I'm telling you, this problem predates COVID, right? So anyway, I just wanted to know. So do we need to talk about ED or not really?
0: Let's do.
8: All right, so erectile dysfunction. So we were talking about sexual health. I forget the transition we were talking about earlier. But it is alive and well. And so,
0: especially in our age bracket,
8: in the 40s and 50s, mm-hmm. it's just a natural event. And I'm glad we have James here today, because if it's a natural event already and you're not taking care of yourself, if you're not getting the toxins right, eating the right things, getting your rest, getting your sleep, drinking your water, eating your fruits and vegetables, then it's going to be even more of a problem. I've definitely had some experiences where people have can't get it up.
0: Let's not be afraid. Let's not be afraid, because it happens in our community. Mm-hmm. Listen, I did a show after hours. The good time of me doing the show at night, you get a lot of people that want to talk.
8: Right. Yeah.
0: You know what I'm saying? Mm-hmm. Listen. People may think it's, you know, want to try to front and act like it's not happening. Mm-hmm. It's happening.
8: Yeah, it's definitely happening.
0: It's happening. And we can't be ashamed about it.
8: No, you have to have those conversations. And then especially because with men, like, a man will chase you. He will talk sexy. He will talk naughty. Oh, he will talk all these things just to get you in the room. And typically, if he has a problem in that area, what is he doing first, Nikki?
10: Eating
8: you out. Eating. Right. So he's going to do that first, and he's going to be down there forever. And then either he's going to, now for some men, that's going to help them, right? Or either he's going to hit you with a, can you help me out? Yeah, I'm so past the can you help me out stage. Like, what they say, get somebody else to do it. But it is something that naturally happens, and I think that's kind of where some men start to pay attention to their health. Because they like, oh, and for some men and a lot of men, if they can't get it up, that messes with their ego. It messes with their masculinity.
10: Can't talk all that crap.
8: Yeah, well, that's the downside is that they hype you up to let you down. Mm. You don't want to be that guy.
0: Okay.
8: I forgot to tell everybody, we are live at Visions. 19301.
0: We are live at
8: South Loomis. I forgot to say that. Shout out to Visions for having us. Go ahead, Jeff.
0: Let's talk about that. James. Give us some remedies.
8: Oh. Take this to the bank.
0: Remedies, like.
8: Naturally. What are some things men can do to help that situation, James?
0: Number one.
8: Come on.
0: The face.
9: First of all, let me put this out there. Any information I give, It's by hearsay.
8: Okay. Thank you.
9: Because my system works well. Anyway, moving on.
0: Give God the glory. Paul. Same here, James.
8: Okay, now that we got that cleared up, so, James, help somebody.
9: Honestly, you gotta change what you do with your body, dude.
8: Like?
9: You know, like, okay, I play, majority of them don't listen to this anyway, unfortunately. So, I play basketball with a lot of guys, mm-hmm. and I see them 2 or 3 years later, and they still look the same.
0: Mm.
8: Okay.
9: And guys say, well, I go to the gym, I do this, I said, but your body's used to that. Mm. And half of us as human beings, we don't push ourselves on mm-hmm. our own. Mm-hmm. So, unfortunately, when a lot of guys get in that situation, a high in the 90s percentile, it's not going to change.
8: Mm-hmm. Without medicine.
9: Without medicine.
8: Or lifestyle change.
9: Oh, I hear guys talk about taking the pills.
8: Oh, yeah. Some of them, again, naturally it's going to happen, right? So, you know, you got to kind of figure out, you know, if it's if the juice ain't gonna help you, what's gonna help you? If you want to have sex,
10: swallow a pill.
8: You said swallow a pill, right? You'd have to, because what else would you be able to do? You got the pumps. Right? I don't know.
9: All right, look at it like this. Sometimes some things, some shit just happened in the body. It is what it is.
8: Right.
9: But then there is the fact that what I always tell people: don't tell me what your body can't not be able to do if you never put your body in the position
8: to do it.
9: And most people have never put themselves in the position. I said, you can't tell me how your body can't fight this illness or fight this disease. Because guess what? Or they said, well, it's hereditary. My dad had ED too. I said, dude, show me pictures of your family. When last time somebody looked healthy in your family?
0: My God.
9: So how you don't tell me what your body can't do when you've never put in a position to do it?
0: Yes, sir.
10: Or if you know that you got a family history, that's preventative. You should be trying to do something now.
8: Or they found out after the fact.
9: I hate that term. It was my family. I said, okay, let's be honest. As African-American people are minorities, our history of ain't nobody really ate right. Ain't nobody really took care of themselves. Majority of the time, our family history is built off stress.
8: Mm.
9: So let's talk about what stress and the toxins that creates in the body.
8: Right.
9: So don't tell me it's a family history illness until you show me some pictures of some family members that decided to create a history of fighting illness.
8: Hey, come on now. Come on now.
9: That's what I said earlier. Amen. Create a new legacy for me.
8: If you
9: don't create a new legacy of hope for me, stop giving me a legacy of what my family, what my body can't do.
8: Right, right.
9: I say at some point, that's a health choice, brother.
8: Period.
0: Right.
8: All right. Listen, we are going to transition a little bit here.
0: Let's do it.
8: So we got some hot topics that we're going to discuss.
0: Let's go.
8: Jeff, I'm going to do gentleman's choice. What topic do you want to discuss first? And let's make sure I don't veto it. It's okay. Come on. Let's go.
0: Let's go. All right. I'm going to be honest.
8: Go ahead.
0: There's a bunch of things been going on. Let's start with the Hip Hop Awards.
8: Okay, let's start with the Hip Hop Awards. Now, I only saw a few clips.
0: I'm going to be honest.
8: Okay.
0: We are in a state of emergency.
8: Too ratchet.
0: Not only that, when you have Marley Marl being honored, and he's one of our kings in hip hop, and no one stands up, we got a problem.
8: Okay.
0: We have a problem.
8: Okay.
0: Major problem.
8: Mm-hmm.
0: Now, anybody knows who Marley Marl is? Marley Marl is a history maker. He's not this just so-called producer that produced for LL and Colt and Juice Crew.
8: Okay.
0: This man changed production forever in between 86 and 92.
8: Okay.
0: That was his prime. And he was a change maker.
8: So what do you think, who failed him? Was it the audience? Was it BET?
0: No, it was the audience.
8: Because I realized.
0: Whoever booking these audience people, they have,
8: But the audience people are hired, most of them, right?
0: Supposedly.
8: Outside of the people that get tickets. Supposedly. Right. So that seemed like a pretty easy fix.
0: But that's a problem, though.
8: Mm-hmm. Okay.
0: But that's a problem all around.
8: Okay.
0: When we look at the culture of hip hop.
8: Mm-hmm.
0: We don't, like a lot of our young people, and this is one of the reasons why I teach in schools and about the culture, the DJing, the behind the scenes work in the music business, because these kids don't have no idea what happened before.
8: Right.
0: The what, when, and why hip hop started.
8: Yeah, I think that's just like, don't quote me. I don't know if it was one of these artists, I don't know her name, but she redid Ludacris Area Codes. And she said she had never heard the song before. She didn't even know that song existed, even after she had made the song. So, to your point, a lot of the younger artists don't know what happened before them. Or not even doing the research, right? It's just like, I could carry a tune. I want to sing. I want to rap. Let me get a producer. Not going back and looking at, it's not all of them.
0: Miss All
8: but
0: Purpose.
8: Seeing who came before you.
0: Miss All Purpose, wow. I'm going to ask you a question.
8: Okay.
0: When you have a person who and that's a problem for me, but we'll talk about that some other time. Is it a problem for you? Because it's a problem for me.
8: Okay.
0: When I see a rapper take a popular song
8: okay
0: and remake it and they don't know, they have no idea how big that song was.
8: Mm-hmm, mm-hmm.
0: Like, watch this. If somebody remade Benjamin's, mm-hmm. right?
8: Right.
0: And fucked it up. I'm gonna just, that's.
8: I mean, the only person that's gonna really do that is Lil Puffy, right? At this point. Because they got it locked up.
0: But people
8: know the song, so if they mess the song up.
0: Right. And they don't have no, they never heard it.
8: Okay.
0: That's a problem.
10: No history, no research.
8: Well, I kind of find that more of a problem of the people around them. Because not everybody's 21 in the studio. There's some 40-year-olds and 50-year-olds and 60-year-olds still working in the industry. Right?
0: All right.
8: So that's like a, you know, that's just like this show. If something happens, it might be that the team failed them, not just Miss mm-hmm. All Purpose failed them, but Misty and Jeff. Around. Oh, and Nikki and James was there. So it's like, well, y'all don't really count, but it would be like Misty and Jeff failed. Like, it's a team of people, right? Mm-hmm. So if somebody came and did radio and we didn't tell them, always assume the microphone is on and they talking smack and now it's on air. And we like, hey, make sure you know that the microphone is on. That's kind of like the people around you. It's like to your team. It goes back to what Jeff talks about earlier, the people around you.
0: Man.
8: I mean, James, not Jeff.
0: It's a problem. And I think we need, it's going to be a grumble in a minute.
8: Mm-hmm.
0: And
8: mm-hmm.
0: we not see, and I don't, like, I have a lot of people be like, it is what it is. I'm tired no, of it is what it is.
8: Because it's about legacy. To your point, when Marley Marl stood up, the whole place should have been standing up. The balcony, everybody, yeah. right? But to your point, I'm sure with some people in their 40s and 50s in there, why they didn't stand up?
0: They did.
8: Oh, so you wanted the whole. You
0: matter of
8: like,
0: fact, Swiss B stepped to that mic and said, how the fuck y'all not standing up? This man okay, changed the okay. production game.
8: Okay.
0: What's wrong
8: okay.
0: with you?
8: Right, exactly.
0: You know what I'm saying? And yes. I'm like, it's becoming more. The epidemic is becoming crazier and crazier and crazier. Mm-hmm. And this is becoming a major industry problem.
8: And so I think, again, that's like a community effort, right? That's a hip-hop mm-hmm. effort to not this when it's just not celebrating 50 years, but throughout the months and the years, making sure that the young artists are educated.
0: And not only that, you know, but because the... Uh-oh. Fuck it. I'm going to say it. Hip-hop is so watered down at this point.
8: Okay.
0: Because of the media movements. Because hip-hop ain't never been dead for me.
8: Okay.
0: There's all so right. much new music out here that's mm-hmm. credible and it's powerful. It's just not getting the... They don't have no media, no radio
8: play. Yeah,
0: they
8: can't get it out there, right.
0: They're not going... You can get it out there, but some radio stations are just not going to play it.
8: Right, right.
0: You got to... That's just a fact.
8: Mm-hmm.
0: But the problem is... There's no for us. We have variety.
8: Mm-hmm, mm-hmm.
0: The biggest issue in the culture of rap music at this point, especially from a media standpoint,
8: mm-hmm.
0: is that there's no balance.
8: There's no balance. All right, we're gonna take a break. You're listening to All Purpose Radio. We are live at Visions 11901 South Loomis. When we come back, dare we talk about Jada and Will? It's All Purpose Radio. I've stumped Jeff the Illest this morning with my new intro song. Why do I sound like I'm far away? Do I sound far away to y'all?
0: No, you good.
8: Oh, okay. Maybe it's just because I'm so far away, sitting away from Jeff. What's up? It's your girl, Miss All Purpose, and we are live at Visions 11901 South Loomis with another edition of All Purpose Radio. Today is a very, very special day. Because we are celebrating National Caregivers Month. So shout out to all the caregivers. Also, my son, Tyre, he passed away 6 years ago on November 19th. So we have officially made it Tyre Day.
0: Let's go.
8: Yay. I can't do the music and my sound effects just yet, so I got to figure that one out. Let's just do it. All right. Real sound effects. That's old school right there. We have a special guest today. He is in the insurance business, and ladies, pretty easy on the eyes. Y'all give it up for Mr. Paul Flowers. Woo!
11: Yeah.
8: Wait, hold on, Paul. I can't hear you. You know, I want to hear you. So, all right, let's try that again. Paul, that's you.
11: Testing.
8: Why can't I hear you? Can you hear him?
0: No, sir. No, ma'am.
8: Say something.
11: Bring me up now. You can't have me. Oh, there we go.
8: Okay.
1: So what color is not here? Blue.
12: Say something,
1: Paul.
12: No, blue's here.
1: Oh, some, there's some
12: green.
1: There's some chords. Yeah, there's some chords mixed up. And ladies, you know how it is when that fine chocolate comes, you get a little discombobulated. But
12: it's all right. Mix that chord up every now and then. We'll find the right one.
1: All right, let's start over. So we have a gentleman here who is blessing us today with some information in the insurance agency, insurance world. But let's give it up again for Mr. Paul Flowers.
12: Yay! All right, there we go. Now we can clap and actually hear it.
1: All right, Paul.
0: And you can play the sound effects.
1: And now I can play the sound effects. You are right about that. Jeff the Illis. Well, go ahead while I figure out that. Tell everybody about yourself.
12: All right. Good morning. Good morning. Hello out there in Radio Land. Paul Flowers here. Paul Howard Flowers Jr., right? We usually have baby. Please say the baby. And it is a plumb pleasing pleasure to be here with Miss All Purpose on this morning, on this phenomenal Sunday, a.k.a. Ty Ray Day. A little bit about myself. I touch on the insurance space on a regular basis, primarily employee benefits. So any employers out there that need assistance with learning more about their benefits, how they can actually make sense of them, because it is a little confusing at times, and actually do the right thing by their people, feel free to reach me. You can go to my website at paul.health. 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Click a button, rings right to my phone.
1: Hey! And there we go. Thank you so much for that, Paul. Paul is staying with us for the whole show. So super excited to get into this. So just I want everybody to know that you can go to Amazon.com and look up the book Fearless Advocates. And, well, don't go to Amazon. For this show, go to fearlessadvocates.com specifically, because all the money from this show will be donated to organizations that serves families of children with disabilities. So, all right, that's what's up with that. So, gentlemen, Sunday.
0: Yeah.
12: Happy Sunday.
0: Yeah.
1: Yeah, so let me ask you, have you had any personal experience with caregiving? Have you ever had to caregive for somebody in your family?
0: In a sense. My mother.
1: Okay.
0: You know, my mother is like 82, still here.
1: Okay,
0: she's
1: thank
0: older.
1: God.
0: She's
1: okay.
0: older, though, so she's moving around a little slow, but she still has got the spunk.
1: Hey.
0: You know what I'm saying? One thing that a lot of us that are kids, we definitely going to have to take care of our parents in some form or fashion as they get older.
1: Yes.
0: Once they get 70, that's when things start changing. So you can you have some older people or senior citizens that walk around on their own. Majority of the senior citizens are mom and pop.
1: Yes.
0: I'm going to get disabled. So you're going to be a caregiver regardless.
1: And even if it's not like disability, it could be needing somebody to go to the grocery store you can get shorter as you get older. So maybe you can't reach up, you know, in the high cupboards or things of that nature. So, so I had a son. His name was Tyree, and he had cerebral palsy with a seizure disorder. So I became a caregiver at the age of 20. And I talk about it in the book. So in the book, Fearless Advocates, you know, I like to call it Caregiving 101, because it's like, and I shout out to my girl, Sam Kirk, one of my buddies. We were talking about caregiving. I said, Sam, you know I wrote a book about it. She's like, no. We're talking. I'm like, it's on Amazon. She's like, I already bought it. I was like, oh. Okay, so like in a matter of seconds.
0: How's she doing,
1: Sam Kirk? Oh, Sam Kirk is coming to the show. You know what, Nat? You know what, Jeff? You made that face. See, I was going to go to her studio, but we're definitely going to have to get Sam Kirk in Visions.
0: I think we need to.
1: You
0: be
1: go
0: there.
1: To the studio?
0: Yeah,
1: because it'll be nice. We'll get to see her work and everything, and we'll definitely have a videographer.
0: Yeah.
1: Absolutely. So shout out to Sam Kirk. So shout out to all the caregivers. We will be celebrating Tyree here at Visions 11901 South Loomis. And gentlemen, I think it's just best that we just go and jump into hot topics.
0: Ooh.
1: Jeff, you're not ready for hot topics?
0: I'm ready. I want to go good and then we get to the bullshit.
1: Okay, you want to go good and then do the bullshit. So what's one good thing in hot topics?
0: You got to give peace to my man Nasir.
1: Okay.
0: Nasir did a real big thing over the weekend, actually yesterday night. He started a foundation for fellow rap artists that are older and that go through health challenges.
1: Oh, so, speaking of. Okay.
0: Health challenges. The first annual, it's called Paid in Full.
8: Okay.
0: Paid in Full is a foundation he started with a guy named Ben Horowitz.
8: Mm-hmm.
0: And it's a foundation that helped rappers deal with their health challenges, like I said. And the first two people that he took care of was Rakim and Scarface.
8: Okay, okay.
0: Scarface in particular, I don't know if you've been, a lot of people have been paying attention, but he went through a lot of health challenges the last couple of years dealing with his kidneys.
8: Okay, okay.
0: So what they did was for the foundation, they donated $500,000, and they do it, I think, either every month or every year,
8: mm-hmm.
0: catering to their health challenges.
8: Okay, okay.
0: A lot of our peers, especially in the hip-hop culture,
8: mm-hmm.
0: Hip-hop, especially now, don't really talk about the health challenges or health.
8: Mm-hmm, mm-hmm.
0: We as a culture need to really, really understand that, you know, just because you rhyme, mm-hmm. you're going to have to deal with your health issues.
8: Absolutely. Mm-hmm. Absolutely. You
0: know,
8: yes.
0: We talk about, you know, I'm not a big advocate on drugs and everything, okay. but we talk about the drugs and all this stuff. We need to talk about being healthy too.
8: Yeah. And I think, you know what, Jeff, I think that goes along with, we're talking about artists, but I'm thinking about like, athletes, you know, that should go with like when you learn about your finances, right? Yeah, the health mm-hmm. and the finances, all of that, it's like a package deal, right? Because say you're an artist, right? You're on the road, you're on tour. Mm-hmm. I had a guy, I'm not gonna say who he is, but hopefully he comes here today. But he hit me up and he was just like, it's lonely on the road. And I was telling him, I was like, well, get you a girl to travel with you. You know what I mean? Like, problem solved. I mean, yeah. clearly. I mean, she has to make a living too, but I'm just like, but so people, you know, people do get lonely. And so it's nice that they have that organization.
0: Man.
8: So you can still go on tour and rhyme and everything, but yeah. making sure your health is taken Man. Care of.
0: A lot of our rappers that are, you know, they think, you know, we talk about getting money and
8: mm-hmm.
0: all this stuff, but they don't even have health insurance,
8: mm.
0: don't even have life insurance.
8: Mm.
0: You know, when they pass away, they got to do GoFundMe.
8: Yeah.
0: We need to really address this. This is an epidemic. I'm going to be honest,
8: mm-hmm.
0: because a lot of us, you know, we see things on the surface, and on the surface side, you know, like, oh, we getting money, we driving fly cars and all
8: mm-hmm.
0: that.
8: Mm-hmm.
0: But behind the scenes, man, some of these cats are having health challenges.
8: Right, right,
0: and
8: right.
0: we need to address it and not be afraid of it. So I have to give mad props
8: mm-hmm,
0: to Nas.
8: Mm-hmm.
0: Nas been acting up and showing out.
8: Yeah, yeah. I like Nas.
0: Last 3-4 years, man.
8: Yeah, yeah.
0: I love Jay, but.
8: Hey! So okay, you, that sounds like
12: you
8: go segued ahead,
12: Paul. Into my favorite space. Okay, health insurance. And I don't know if this was a clear setup or alley-oop or what, but when you talk about issues in health insurance, one of the issues is truly the issue of not being educated on what options you have. So
8: mm-hmm.
12: whether you're at the $1,000 a week, $1,000 a month, $1,000 a day, right? Are you getting paid $1,000 an hour to go out and do what you do? If you're not made aware of what your options are and how important it is to your health during life and mm-hmm. even when life has its challenges, because clearly they will,
8: mm-hmm.
12: right? Life, those challenges are coming.
8: Yes.
12: Okay, well, whether we want them or not. So what Nas is doing, and you'd mentioned that, I think that is phenomenal. And alongside that, educating further into the rest of culture,
0: mm-hmm.
12: right? The rest of the people that are listening to the music. Now, you mentioned something. You said they highlight the vices of life, right? They highlight the vices in their rhymes. I would like to hear a rhyme about health insurance, okay?
0: Man,
12: if somebody can pull that one off, I think they may just have a double platinum on their hands.
0: Yeah. Right? I'm actually an executive producer of a new project that's just came out today.
12: Okay.
0: It's called Hip Hop Heals.
8: Mm, hip-hop, yes, I saw that.
0: Yeah, Hip Hop Heals is something that we kind of talk on a lot of the records. We talk about different issues, health issues,
8: mm-hmm, mm-hmm.
0: relationships, domestic violence, mental issues. Mm-hmm. All those are covered. Violence, how do you prevent violence, not commit.
12: Mm. Right, thank you.
0: Okay. Yeah. So
8: tell us about that. You know,
0: Hip Hop Heals is a project that was started by my man, Brian Gorman, who's one of my partners.
8: Mm-hmm.
0: Me and him, you know, we've been knowing each other for years. You probably know him.
8: Okay.
0: Been knowing him for years. He's part of the Soul Selector family.
8: Mm-hmm. Shout out to the Soul Selectors.
0: He helped me with my project, Late Night 2.
1: Okay.
0: He stepped in. He said, Jeff, I really want to help you with this project. But mm-hmm. the project attachment was, the name of the project was called God Family Music.
1: Okay.
0: So my project was had a deeper meaning than just the music.
1: Okay. Okay.
0: From that point, he was like, man, I really like your album. The only issue he had was it was long. But
1: okay.
0: Nevertheless, it really got him to thinking about talking about things outside of the norms.
1: Mm-hmm.
0: So he
1: mm-hmm.
0: started the Hip Hop Heels. He approached me.
1: Mm-hmm.
0: I wanted to do some records, but I was working on the Kia stuff and all that stuff. So
1: right,
0: I do. I do have a record, but okay. I wanted to keep it for myself.
1: Okay. Okay. But okay.
0: No, no, no. It's a good record. It's called Melanin. And we okay. talk about, you know, loving you and loving your black skin.
1: Mm.
0: You know, it's the remix.
1: Okay.
0: So loving your black skin and loving the, you know, most of the people on the record. It's a female rapper originally who has the record. Her name is Danielle.
1: Mm-hmm.
0: But I wanted to get the guys to talk about, you know, loving women on all forms.
1: Okay.
0: You
1: okay.
0: know, the BBW. Skinny girl, you know.
1: Okay, well,
13: the ones in charge, the queens.
0: Yeah. Yeah, let the queens get that. You know, let the men honor the queens.
1: Yeah, well, we appreciate that.
0: Yeah.
1: Speaking of, Jeff, why don't you let everybody know about the Supreme Set coming up?
0: Supreme Set 24, January 9th is the first event. Every second Friday, live here at Visions. Doors open at 8. We're going to get it popping like we used to. Be Able, myself, are hosting it. The first DJ we have on the docket is the one and only, the legendary DJ Wild Child.
1: It's hey, gonna be, that's what's up.
0: It's going to be great DJing.
1: Mm-hmm.
0: One thing for sure, I know, Misty ain't going to like this.
1: Uh-oh. Hey, listen, there's a time and a place for everything.
0: No trap.
1: That's fine.
0: No
1: it's okay.
0: Trap.
1: I can play trap when I'm driving here.
0: Right.
1: And
0: right.
1: I like that anyway, because it's what you say, you like to keep it to yourself. It's personal when I play ASAP Ferg. Bought me a new shovel. Putting these niggas in the dirt. So everybody make sure you come out to the Supreme Set
0: every second Friday.
1: Right here at Visions, 11901 South Loomis.
0: We just did our first rollout.
1: Okay.
0: For the Supreme Set. We got the coming soon. We're going to start doing the promotion in December on my birthday.
1: Shout out. Happy birthday, so, JDI.
0: Yeah, December the 1st, we're going to start rolling it out and getting ready for that. We're going to have some apparel, too.
1: Okay. That's what's up.
0: We're going to have some Supreme Set sweats, zip-ups and hoodies
1: mm-hmm.
0: and tees, you know.
1: Right,
0: we're
1: going
0: to get ready, you know. Ladies, you know, we ain't going to, all the big titty girls, we got
1: what?
0: You.
1: What?
0: We got you, so
1: okay. That's what's up, JDS.
0: Yeah. So, we got it's a lot going on. That's I've been off for about 2 weeks, so we got a lot to talk about.
1: Okay, let's get into some more hot topics here. We got to jump in. So first of all, let's just review before we jump into any of them. So this week we've had new charge on Bill Cosby.
0: Yes, sir. Mm. Yes, ma'am. Yes,
1: Diddy literally got a case and ended a case within an hour. That's what. That good money do.
0: Put a star on
13: real quick.
1: That good money do. Shut it down. Okay. What else has been in the...
0: Will Smith. Back
1: okay.
0: in the news.
1: So we got Diddy. We got Bill Cosby. We got Will Smith.
0: Yeah.
1: And, that's enough right there, isn't it?
0: Will, Let's start with Will.
1: All right. So we got to set him up.
0: All right.
1: I'm going to brief it, and then you pulling up facts.
0: Mm-mm.
1: Oh, you're doing something else. Okay.
0: Go on and go back on live.
1: Oh, because, okay. All right. Oh, because the people want to chime in.
0: Yeah.
1: Yeah. Okay.
0: Let's.
1: So, and Jeff, you can, if any facts are wrong, y'all, you can fact check me. So, from my understanding, one of Will Smith's former assistants was on Tasha K's show, the blogger. Is that how it started?
0: That's how it is, and I can't stand her.
1: Okay, thank you. So, for the record, for the people in the back, as JDI says.
0: Yeah, for the people in the back.
1: So don't forget, while you are listening to this show, go to fearlessadvocates.com. That's F-E-A-R-L-E-S-S Advocates, A-D-V-O-C-A-T-E-S, fearlessadvocates.com, and purchase my book. It will be autographed, and all proceeds will go to help families of children with disabilities. And this show is sponsored by Paul Flowers. So he'll be giving out more of his insurance information soon. But okay, so... the assistant, I don't know the assistant's name. The assistant,
0: Brother Bilal.
1: Okay, Brother Bilal went on Tasha K's podcast.
0: Yeah.
1: And he said that one particular time when Will was doing a project, the people on set were looking for Will, and Brother Bilal had to go search for him.
0: Yes.
1: And he could not find him.
0: Yes.
1: And then he went, was it Will's trailer? Was it supposed to have been Dwayne's trailer?
0: Will's whose trailer?
1: He went in Will's trailer and supposedly caught Dwayne Martin. How do I properly say this?
0: He was getting bang bang.
1: He was getting bang bang bang, ski ski skeeted from the back in the trailer. And Brother Bilal supposedly witnessed this and said it on Tasha K's show.
0: Let's start here.
1: Okay.
0: Brother Bilal, why the hell are you still there?
1: Oh, does he still work for him? Oh, you mean when he called him?
0: Watching.
1: Okay. What you saying, see it, clam, close it up.
0: Right. Lena, what's going on? What brother?
1: Okay, I'm going to speak on Brother Bilal, but.
0: What you watching?
1: Okay. All right. Well, okay.
0: That's a little suspect.
1: Okay.
0: No.
1: Does he still work for him? Oh, you mean when he called him?
0: Watching.
1: Okay. What you saying, see it, clam, close it up.
0: Right. Lena, what's going on?
1: What brother? Okay, I'm going to speak on Brother Bilal, but.

0: fucking with each other.
1: Yeah, but don't you think, well, people don't need a reason to mess with you. I was gonna
0: in a
1: say,
0: sense, I'm going to say this.
1: Don't
0: I'ma
1: you need like a solid reason to just lie?
0: I'm going to say this.
1: No, you I'm don't, in, right? I know, but I'm like, no.
0: I'm going to say this. I'm in the in-between.
1: Okay, okay.
0: If it's real, what the fuck are you talking for?
1: Okay, right. So that's my thing was, and did they even put a year on it?
0: No.
1: No, they didn't put a year on it. So anyway, TMZ caught up with Jada Pinkett Smith, who denied it and said that they are going to sue. And the funniest things is all these memes that they have going around. And I don't know if y'all seen Jada dressed up like Tupac.
0: Yeah. I got some news about some more news. Because Tasha K just released the whole video.
1: Really?
0: Yes. And here we go.
1: Okay.
0: Ready?
1: Yes.
0: So here's the other part.
1: Okay.
0: This is why I have a problem with it.
1: Okay.
0: She putting my man out there. Man, he putting Will Smith out there bad.
1: What is, I mean, okay, so a lot of people are like, didn't we already know this?
0: Not
1: this particular one, but it was suspected that Will may play for the other team sometime.
0: That part, and then the other part, I'm finna go in.
1: It's all purpose radio.
0: Exclusive right here. The second half of the video came out yesterday.
1: Okay.
0: And Brother Bilal, he said that Will Pauls is rolling with Lil Dick energy.
1: What?
0: And Jada be checking the man and coming at him like a straight punk ass.
1: We believe that.
0: You believe that?
1: Yes. That she wearing the pants in that relationship?
2: That's a tough one. I think he might be catering to some issues that she might not have had time to work out. Because in all that glory and all that fame and all that money and finance, sometimes people neglect their own mental health. And you see it, and it comes out on stage.
1: So you're saying who neglected? Will neglected his?
2: No,
1: both of them.
2: She may have. Again, it's all alleged.
1: I just want to get clear. She may have neglected her own.
2: There you go.
1: Jada may have neglected.
2: Thus, Will catering to someone who may have, again, neglected their own mental health, it seems like she may wear the pants because she's bossing around. And you know what? That can be the case.
1: Right.
2: But what it
1: looks
2: like is the man may be working to keep the family together by, again, catering to someone who has some concerns that they've not yet addressed.
1: Yeah, okay. So he's dealing with a mental patient. Is that what you just said?
2: Is the short version of it.
1: I want to remind everybody, we are live at Visions, 11901 South Loomis. Paul, I am so glad you have been. You are here. It's been a minute since I've seen Paul.
2: Yeah.
1: I am super excited that you are here. So, I don't know. Okay, I get what you're saying. So, did you just call Will a victim?
2: I won't say a victim. I'd say he's exercising a certain degree of A, self-control, and B, strength, right? Because it takes self-control to not just go off on somebody on a regular basis when they have I'll say again, mental concerns,
1: potential concerns,
2: right? That's a whole lot of self-control and patience also. But at a point, I believe Will may reach that point. There may be a breaking point where at a point it's like, hey, you know what? It may not be worth it, right? It may not be worth it because men have breaking points.
1: Yes,
2: and
1: they do.
2: And it seems that women like to push them.
1: Oh,
2: okay.
1: Women like to push.
0: Show enough.
1: You ready?
0: Show enough.
2: Come on. Three fellas in there. Come on.
1: We got our favorite loan officer in the building, Mr. Channing Slaughter with Wintrust Bank. So for all of you who need mortgages. And if you heard Channing's interview, y'all done stood up now. Hey, what? Can we get drinks yet? Or no? Okay. Yes? Okay. Channing, give me a Jameson with ginger ale.
0: Oh,
1: it's Tyree Day. Who drinking with me? Don't everybody speak at once. All right. Everybody drinking? Okay, yeah. All right, we finna get it cracking. Wait a minute. How is it? Hey, Channing, here go my credit card too. How is it that men will teach
2: women?
1: Men will teach women. Get everybody what they want. I want a Jameson. This is live. I want Jameson and ginger ale. Get what you want. I love you. It's Tyree Day. Please don't forget it's Tyree Day.
0: Shout out to my son,
1: Tyree. I didn't press one,
2: too. Añejo Double Neat.
1: I didn't even know Jeff the Illest drink, so something
0: here and there.
1: Okay, it's a special day. I love you,
0: it's a special day for you. But I'm a-

0: I'm gonna drink it as soon as I finish.
1: Okay, but this is what I'm trying to say. Men will try to teach women handle their feelings, handle your emotions.
0: Oh my God!
1: So how is it when it comes to a man, buttons being pushed? That's on him. And are you letting the outside force push your buttons? That's a personal choice. So your buttons don't have to be pushed.
2: I'll say
1: you're
2: again,
1: allowing
2: the amount of self-control that it takes to not go off.
0: That's right? It.
2: Emphasis on not going off.
0: That's it.
2: So therein lies the difference. Whereas. And with all due respect, we don't want to turn this into a gender badge because I love my ladies. Please believe. Ladies are the future, and I love every woman.
1: I know one reason men love ladies. Two reasons. One, because somebody had them.
2: Mine
1: first. That's number one.
2: Okay, there you go.
1: And number two, anyway, let's keep going. You come out and go back in. All right.
2: So we're not looking at it as someone pushing the buttons as a victim type of thing.
1: Okay.
2: And it's more of a matter of respect and responsibility, whether you play in roles in a relationship or, again, generally speaking, communicating with another adult as a respectful adult.
1: Yes. Okay.
2: Okay. Because I notice, and I'm not going to get too personal, right? But I notice that at times I've been around people, let's just say.
1: Women.
2: You
1: can't backtrack
2: that. Who may communicate with men as if they're talking to a child.
1: Okay.
2: Right? As if they're talking to a colleague as opposed to providing even the general respect of, hello, sir. Right? Saying that the women need to say sir.
1: Okay.
2: But in certain relationships, you don't call your man no... Oh, wait.
1: Right.
2: You
1: know, okay. Yes.
2: I guess swear words are allowed on
1: here. You can curse.
2: Don't call your man no bitch.
1: Okay.
2: Right?
1: Even if he's acting one.
2: Acting is relative, but let's just stick
1: even
2: with
1: if he
2: the
1: being
2: respect.
1: One.
2: Let's stick with the respect.
1: When his button's pushed.
2: Right? Young lady told me
3: she's talking real.
1: I'm listening.
2: She's in her 40s. My barber, celebrity barber, and started to share things about her relationship and told me, she said, one of the things that I wish I had learned in my many years of growing up was that I needed to learn how to shut my mouth at times.
1: Which one is this?
2: All right. And this is not the first time. Thank you.
1: Lemonade.
2: This is not the first time that I've had that conversation and communication come to me from a woman who has been either in a long-term relationship or a failed relationship.
1: Okay.
2: Right? Because men are still going to be men and would like the general respect of being a man. Now, I'm not saying that just because you have a penis that makes you a man either. There are definitely responsibilities that we have to have and hold on to every single day.
1: What did you just say, Paul? Because I wasn't listening.
2: The responsibilities of being a man that we have to hold on to every single day. Right.
1: Okay.
2: So there's no allowing a man to kind of fall short.
1: Okay.
2: As far as
1: I'm
2: concerned.
1: That's the world, that's life, that's society, that's where we live.
2: All day.
1: Right. Okay. All right. So you said that to say.
3: But Misty.
1: I'm listening.
3: He's speaking facts.
1: Okay.
3: Because, like, man, listen, Misty.
1: Yes. You
3: a woman
1: said my
3: called
1: name
3: me,
1: like
3: Listen.
1: Yes,
3: a woman
1: I'm
3: called me out my name.
1: Okay.
3: I'm gone.
1: You leaving it?
3: I'm leaving it.
1: Okay.
3: No question. You can call me a coward. You can call me a bitch. You can call me a punk ass. I'm gone.
1: Okay.
3: Because if I, here we go.
1: So you saying this, wheels being emasculated?
2: Ooh, I think Entertainment Weekly is saying that.
1: Okay.
2: Yeah. Right? 17 different news stations are saying that.
3: Yes.
2: And he's holding on for the sake of family, I believe.
1: Well,
2: right?
1: I mean, I think Jada, this is my thought, and I'm just speaking from a woman. I think when you build something, you just want to keep what you've built.
2: Mm.
1: And I think that's why she would, I mean, she'd be saying some crazy stuff about their relationship, but I think the mindset of we ain't never getting a divorce or something like that, she said in the last few months or in her book, I understand that because of the simple fact that, you know, when you build something, you want to keep it. So I understand that. I guess they happy. Are they happy? Are they content?
3: No, they're not happy.
2: They're making it.
1: They're waking up each day agreeing to stay.
2: There we go.
1: Legally married, right?
2: There we go.
1: And so I'm just saying, I was in a situation and the guy asked me, did I want to break up? Because he had something else going on. I said, oh, we already started building. So, that's it.
2: I'm not going nowhere.
1: I'm not going nowhere because of this. Thank you. Because of this. Here you go. Because of the simple fact that, you can take this with you because we're getting drinks. I know my listening audience cannot see us. Visions is taking care of us with the cocktail.
2: Real quick, before we get too far into the drink,
1: what you need?
2: Cheers for Tyrae Day.
1: Cheers for Tyrae. Wait, Shannon, get it coming back over here. Yes, Tyrae Day.
2: There's a reason for the season.
1: Yes, it's Tyrae Day. And I got to take a selfie while it's Tyrae Day.
3: Yeah.
1: Well, I just want to say, listen, Tyrae lived 20 great years, and hold on, I got to start over. Tyrae lived 20 great years, and we just want to say we love you, Tyrae. Yes, Tyrae Day. I am getting blasted today here on All Purpose Radio, live from Vision 119.
3: Call me if you need that ride.
1: But, hey, my granddad is three blocks away. I will walk, okay? 119-01 South Loomis. Oh, look at God, South Loomis. And I officially am clear to close on my house, too. So, woo! We are out here getting this shimani. All right, all right.
3: Look at God.
1: Look woo! At God.
4: On so, a Sunday.
1: Hey! So, what did we decide about Will and Jada? Where we
3: at? Listen, I'm going to be real. That 20 million, I'm not at the cheaper the keeper mode.
1: Wait, what you talking about 20 million?
3: That 20 million a movie. Man, cut that woman loose.
1: I think he's too far in because I talk to men all the time who just don't want to have half taken
3: man,
1: away.
3: Listen.
1: They don't. No, I'm just telling you. They're not leaving because they don't want that half taken away.
3: Misty.
1: Yeah, I'm just telling you. I'm just telling you what the men are saying out here.
3: Let me talk to you. Mike, if my, oh, that's it.
1: What did he say? I didn't hear.
4: I apologize. Oh, you're talking to my language.
1: I didn't hear.
4: Hear me. Man, I'm in it.
2: I'll go to zero.
3: That pit.
2: Okay, and build it back.
1: Oh, peace of man?
3: My God.
1: Well, who's to say he's not peaceful?
3: No, he's not.
4: I almost tried.
3: Every week, every other day.
1: Okay, but let me ask you this question. Don't you think Will knows what's happening before we know, the audience?
4: Absolutely.
1: He's living it. Number one, he's living it, right? Yes?
3: Yeah.
1: Okay. Number two, to Paul's point, I think they both may need some therapy, maybe to handle their mental situation.
3: Agreed. They've been been therapeutic, doing all kind of shit. This woman is a menace.
1: What? Shannon, come over here. I can't see your face, okay? Pull the table over, too. It's okay. You can make noise.
3: This woman is a menace. You hear me, man?
1: A menace?
3: Yeah.
1: So she basically Tupac.
3: Man, she out here.
1: What the hell?
3: Her mouth.
1: But why do y'all be making Will seem like a victim, man? Every time the woman is a little maybe assertive.
3: No, not him.
1: Assertive.
3: Not him.
1: Why y'all act like Will screaming for help? You don't think Jazzy Jeff, you need a 911 blink if you need help?
2: Because if he did what she did. Right, is the question.
1: Oh, here we go.
2: If the man does what a woman does, and we can take it broader than the Will Jada, women will get violent with men, run up in their faces.
1: I've stolen a nigga before.
2: Right.
1: I'm a slaughter.
2: If he does that, then oh my God.
1: Oh my God.
2: How could he?
3: He's abusive.
2: Right? How could he?
1: Right, exactly.
2: Period.
1: Yeah, I was abused. I've been in both. I've been the one who started it and on the opposite end. I've been on both ends. So, you need to leave that situation.
2: Now, I can't imagine you being abused.
1: Living you can't imagine me being abused?
2: I can't imagine you being abused.
1: It wasn't a whole, like, knockout fight. Okay. Can we talk Keke Palmer?
2: Come on.
1: Can we talk Keke?
2: Listen.
1: For a second. Can we talk Keke for a second?
2: Go ahead.
1: The moment that little tweet or whatever he did, I have never done my show standing up. The moment.
2: Get excited.
1: The moment. I came excited. The moment. The moment he put that little tweet or whatever with what she wore at Usher.
2: It was over.
1: Because let me tell you, the worst thing a woman of influence can do is be with a jealous man. And I was in that position, and we both were in the industry. And we were on vacation one time, and somebody texted me and said, "You're in a newspaper. You were in a magazine." Wow. And I was like, "Oh, am I?" So I go and look, you know, it was digital, right? It's like, "Oh," it's like, "Send it to me." I had did a Rolling Out magazine. So I'm telling the person, I'm like, "Hey, I'm in the magazine." In that moment, his whole attitude switched. I don't know if he saw me as competition or what. He's like, "I should be at home working." Okay, so my point with Keke is when you are a woman of influence, power, you're financially set. Because, I mean, but you still want love, right? You still want to be held. You want to still be kissed. So you understand. Now, you know, it's a clip of Steve Harvey and Keke going around when she was on his show, and he was trying to tell her, "I could hook you up with a billionaire." You know what I mean? And it doesn't matter you know, if he's a billionaire or a zero-aire, is how he treats you, right? Because you could be a bill, because we gonna head into Diddy next in a minute. But so, you know, the money is one thing, but what are you being treated like? Right. You know what I mean? So right. I'm just saying, for Kiki, when he did that, oh, I already knew she was in a bad situation. I knew she was in a bad situation because she's bright, she's beautiful, she's brilliant, and some men can't handle that.
2: No, I prefer that, honestly.
1: Do you?
2: Absolutely.
3: Paul, speak
2: right?
3: facts.
2: Look there, and then again, with very few exceptions.
3: There
2: are very few gentlemen who would want someone who isn't that. I mean, if you're just in this domineering, controlling space, okay, and that's cool, and, you know, whatever your beliefs are, and that's fine. And men of prominence, men of power, whether it be social, financial, whatever the case may be, to me, that says we can relate.
1: Okay.
2: Right? And if we can relate, we can be great.
1: Yes.
2: Okay? If we can relate, we can absolutely be great.
1: If we can relate, we can be great. We got to do it two more times.
2: If we can relate, we can be great.
1: If we can relate,
2: we can be great. That's it.
1: All right.
2: And then with that relation, there's going to be some commonalities. There's going to be some things where we overlap and actually truly complement each other. But if the dynamic is such that, and again, with all due respect to the brothers that like to play Captain Save-A-Ho, right? Oh. If she's whole broken, lonely.
1: Cheddar, we got an open mic whenever you're ready.
2: Shit together.
4: Speaking the language. Speaking the language.
2: It's a different dynamic. Now, see, even that dynamic's okay if both people are okay with playing their part, right? So if you've got the gentleman that's providing everything and you have the person that's providing space and what? Whatever the case, right? Know your role. But don't try to step into a different role when that's not the one you signed up for.
1: Okay, that's clear, and that's where communication comes in at, right?
2: Quite.
3: Oh, God.
1: Yeah.
2: Absolutely.
1: Yeah.
3: So, Paul, me and Paul go, right? Man, I'm going to have to get, hey.
1: Paul good people. I would tell you how we met, but.
2: Next episode.
3: Paul over here speaking facts.
1: Yeah, well, Paul speaks facts.
3: Let's get deeper about this Kiki promise.
1: Okay, all right.
3: When that mama called.
1: Oh, from Robbins? Oh, she is ready, locked and loaded.
3: She called, not only she went off on my man, but she called Usher gay as hell.
1: Did she? I missed that part. Ooh, why she called Usher gay?
4: You got it.
1: Oh, go ahead, y'all.
3: She called him out.
1: And said what?
3: She was like, man, he ain't studying you. He gay as hell.
1: Oh. I'm is sorry. Usher gay? What? If I'd have last to know. That, is Usher gay? Y'all know this?
3: It's been rumored.
1: What?
3: It's been rumored. They say he's bisexual.
1: That's old news? I totally missed that. Usher, call the show. I totally missed that.
2: Clear yourself right now, brother.
1: Don't get locked out. Text me if you had to.
3: He needs damage control right now.
1: Who need damage control?
3: Usher. If you
1: wait, so this just came out? She just called him gay?
3: Called him gay.
1: Was that the one they just got released?
3: Yes.
1: Oh.
3: She went in on my man, but she said, he ain't studying you. He gay as hell.
1: Ooh.
3: You a bitch nigga. The dude just ignoring her.
1: Wow.
3: Dude just kept, like, he trying to, you know, he ain't saying nothing.
1: Right, like, yo, right, right.
3: You can say whatever.
1: Well, Usher's living his best life right now, so ain't really. This man is taking what?
3: I have a movement called taking your bitch.
1: Oh,
3: there are certain artists you don't take to the concert.
1: Okay.
3: Like, for example, when Prince was alive, you don't take your wife. Oh. You don't take your girlfriend. Your wife is different. You don't take your girlfriend to the Prince concert.
1: Why not?
3: Because Prince is one of those guys that'll take your bitch.
1: But that's the girlfriend. That's not the wife.
3: That's what I'm saying.
1: Well, men, they be wanting a girlfriend,
3: If your shit ain't solid.
1: Okay.
3: Don't take
1: it's Mr. Take Your Girl.
2: But you know what? And that's the thing. So if you take her and they take her, she wasn't yours to begin with.
3: Facts.
1: Ooh.
2: So let her go, right? If you love him, let him go.
3: Go with your girls.
1: There you go. Don't bring me over.
3: Don't bug me talking about, we got to keep our relationship tight. Take me to see Usher. We got to keep our relationship tight. Take me to see Joe. knowing good and well the relationship is shaky, and that nigga singing that shit,
1: ooh,
3: and you gonna become a groupie.
1: She was a groupie before she went.
5: Yeah, period.
1: Hey,
3: but
1: listen. Don't,
3: but you, I have a list of taking your bitch.
1: Okay.
3: Singers.
1: Okay, you know, a list of taking your bitch.
3: Taking
1: singers.
3: Your bitch singers.
1: I'm trying to think. Who would I let take me as an artist? I'm just trying to think.
3: We got Joe. Man, I'm going to throw...
1: Throw some out there. Let me see. Let me see if I'm going.
3: I'm going to throw some.
1: Remember, I'm
3: key.
1: Ratchet, too, so you ain't
3: Mario.
1: Oh.
3: You know what I'm saying? Mario, after that Versus, it was a rap.
1: Okay. Mario, who else?
3: Tank.
1: Okay, I might go for Tank.
3: You know what I'm saying?
1: Tank is like a one-nighter, though. Yeah. That's not like...
3: For my BD smokers and dreadlock cats, Anthony Hamilton.
1: Oh, definitely Anthony. Okay, definitely Anthony. Yes. Okay. Speaking of, he'll be here December 30th at the Horseshoe Casino.
3: You got to watch him, man. Hey, especially those earthy chicks. Them earthy chicks that met...
1: You know what's so funny about that? What I had locks for 7 years. Okay, I wore locks, dreadlocks. You're not supposed to call them dreadlocks, locks. I had dreadlocks for 7 years. And there are a certain group of guys who are attracted to that natural kind of. And one guy told me, I was like, oh, well, I got a man. He was like, well, I know y'all running packs. Talking about the natural hair girls. He was like, I know y'all running packs, so you could hook me up with another girl. Like, don't let these locks fool you. I'm riding with Jeezy on. Like, you know what I'm saying? Like, it's not India Arie on in this car.
3: This is,
1: you know what I mean?
3: That was that 90s shit.
5: But the point about natural, though, like, the audience can't see you, but we can.
1: Okay. Right?
5: Very little touches of anything. And the glow is there.
1: It is.
5: Right? So when you have a great inside,
1: ooh,
5: it shows up on your outside, and you don't need to cake things on in order to make yourself an appropriate way, like a citizen of the States type of thing.
1: Well, right? Thank
5: you. Therein lies the difference.
1: Oh,
5: you've got to be good on the inside. A mentor of mine told me, he said, you know what happens when you squeeze an orange?
1: Mm.
5: Orange juice comes out.
1: Okay.
5: Right? You're not going to squeeze an orange and get apple juice.
1: Right.
5: And the metaphor was in relation to people that are, I'll just call it piss poor attitudes, right, in general.
1: Okay.
5: So if a person has, the door closes too quickly and all of a sudden they're flipping out, like throwing shit and getting ready to break the door down, that's because they have a terrible attitude. They're sour on the inside.
1: Oh.
5: Right? They're sour on the inside.
1: Can we transition real quick?
5: Come on.
1: Because now that I'm working outside and a man told me this, but I'm going to say. So since I've been working outside, I've been around more women. And I'm talking about women in their 40s.
3: Yeah. Oh.
1: And the reason I brought up the man is because we was talking about Facebook. And he was like, your Facebook is so positive and blah, blah, blah. I'm in media. Let me tell you how I got in media. Well, I got in media because all my homeboys is like, Misty, you sound like you should be on the radio. That's how it started. But I went to Kennedy King to do a tour. I was 8 months pregnant with Tyrae, 2000 and whatever, 98, whatever it is. Again. Shout out to Tyrae Day. Shout out to Reggie Miles, one of my professors.
3: Man.
1: This is video. This is before digital, right? We was right before digital. He took a news conference, took out one word the lady said, and it made it sound like she said something different. I said, sign me up. Because I understood with media, you can put out there for it to look like whatever you wanted. So with my Facebook, I am always positive and happy. But they were saying how some women on their Facebook, they complain and they bitching and all of that. I'm transitioning to live in person. It's some mean bitches out here. Ooh. And when I say mean, nasty, unhappy women.
3: Yes.
1: And I'm just like, oh, my God. Like, who hurt you?
3: Yeah.
1: And so I can understand being a man trying to look for a good woman and all the bitches mad. Like, where do you go?
5: Who's not been hurt. And more importantly, to that point of mental health and therapy, who hasn't dealt with it yet?
1: Oh, right? That part.
5: Who's doing the shadow work?
1: It's a lot of unhealed sisters out here.
5: There we go.
1: There's a lot of unhealed sisters.
5: We can't come to a person and be able to disseminate whether or not they've done the work.
1: Yes.
5: So one of the things I said, and I need to take my own advice in life, is that before dealing with a person of the opposite sex as men, we need to have that woman write a book on the first 25 years of her life.
3: My God.
5: Right? The first 25 years of
1: her
5: life.
1: Hey, Jeff, we got to have Paul come back,
5: so
1: don't we?
5: If in that 25-year story, there's a whole bunch of things that don't include. I've gone through several variations of therapy, psychotherapy, whatever, to heal myself from whatever the hurt is. And again, they got to be honest. And if they're not honest, we can't do anything about that.
1: Sure.
5: Right? But the goal of being able to read that is to say, you know what? Should I do this or should I not?
1: Right.
5: Right. Because, I'd write my own book just the same and be just as transparent, just the same. And I'd also include the work that I've done, the hundreds, if not thousands of hours of studying myself so that I can say, hey, this was fucked up because of this. draw my conclusions, and then say, you know what? I'm over that. Right? Yes. I'm healed from that. And then present that to someone in a beautiful book, kind of like this beautiful book I'm staring at, Fearless Advocates, at fearlessadvocates.com.
1: Yes.
5: Right? Pick up your copy today. So being able to present that to a person in a nice package and say, here I am.
1: Mm-hmm.
5: Decide.
1: I wish the DJ was over there because I was to play her as I am. Listen, I have a young lady. She's in her 30s. Mm-hmm. A guy showed back up in her life. They haven't seen each other, talked to each other for 3 years. So he pops up, he whatever, messages her. And she like, where the hell he been for 3 years? Woo off the bam. I said, wait a minute. He just hit her up like, do you want to smoke? And, but, you know, she trying to get married. She got real estate. She got her shit together. I said, he been gone 3 years. I said, go meet up with him.
3: Mm-hmm.
1: Hang out with him.
3: See what's
1: You'll doing. Fucking figure out real quick where his mindset is. Mm-hmm. She, on the way here today, she's like, I'm so glad you told me to give him a chance because now they hanging. You know what I'm saying? Mm-hmm. They both got great jobs, no kids. I mean, it's just a great, I really want her to get with somebody with no kids. That's just my personal preference. Mm-hmm. But, you know, these young girls, they want to get married. They want to have kids. But so many men are just like gay or so feminine or in jail. And it's just like, I feel sorry for the young girls. Mm. So my point is, you can work on yourself and be a better person for somebody else.
3: And not only that, some of these guys, they mind they right.
1: No, that mindset, again, that's why you have so many, I was going to say infidelities, but because the good ones are taken, right? But the good ones are also sharing, so.
3: Oh,
5: sharing is caring.
1: So, whatever the team got to look like, let me remind you, we are Live at Visions, 11901 South Loomis. It's Tyrae Day. Yay. Yeah. Shout out to my son, Tyrae. We love you. We miss you. We are here for you. We are going to roll right into Diddy and Cassie.
3: Man.
1: All right. So, wait a minute. What? We have an open mic, just so you know. What will a good attorney not do? You know what I'm talking about?
3: Listen. Hold on, wait.
1: If you're going to be on my team, I need you to be able to smash it. I got one question, though. Do y'all think Diddy saw it coming?
5: Diddy is one of those guys that, because of the things that he's done in life to get
1: he keep an attorney on standby.
5: Period. Right? I will pay $100,000 to keep the other $900,000, right? If I'm a straight millionaire.
1: So that attorney is Say that again, Paul. 10%.
5: I'd pay $100,000 a year to keep that other $900,000 coming in, and that's whether anything happens or not.
1: Right.
5: Right?
3: Man,
5: when you get to a certain level in life, and I say this regardless of the level that you're at, see yourself greater than you are and you'll be there, okay?
1: Yes.
5: Regardless of the level that you're at, when you get there, just know that there's someone, there's something out there that's waiting for you. Now, it might be the greatest thing that's going to continue to elevate you and push and pull you upwards.
1: Mm. Okay.
5: And there are crabs in a bucket and you don't know where they lie.
1: Mm. Okay?
5: You don't know where that bucket is. You don't know if it's slippery sand when you step outside today. Right? You don't know these things. So, and one of the things that I learned in Boy Scouts is a really simple set of words that helped me through life. Be prepared.
1: Be prepared. So you saying regardless, whenever they got hit with it, his people ready.
5: Ready.
3: Yeah.
1: Listen, I got a confession.
3: Real tough. Trump should have learned from Diddy.
1: Trump don't give a fuck, but Trump white too.
3: Mm. Yeah,
1: but that's
3: right.
1: A whole nother subject.
5: Privileges.
1: But
5: listen.
1: Full transparency. I like Diddy.
3: Yeah.
1: I like Diddy. I'm following him. Listen. I'm following the girls. Listen. Like it's so many people affected by what would happen or could happen. Like, you know, his kids are beautiful, you know what I'm saying? Mm-hmm. And it's just like, now, hey, if anybody's seen Young Miami, because we ain't heard from her, and everybody is concerned, what's up with Young Miami? Because, well, they wasn't dating, hanging, huh? Diddy was hanging. So everybody's like, this is the quietest Young Miami is me. And shout out to the City Girls. Y'all know I love the City Girls.
3: They got an album out, man. They're trying to promote that album.
1: But I know Carisha was like, listen. You know, so I just pray Diddy didn't do nothing to my Carisha. Shout out to Young Miami. But moral of the story is, number one, a good attorney on hand is great. I was just curious, like, you know, did he get word? Or to Paul's point, like, you wake the attorney up at 1 a.m, right? Like, hey.
5: That's right.
1: You know, woo-wop the bam, you know.
3: It's time.
1: How much y'all think she got?
3: I got two different scenarios.
1: Hold on, Jeff, what did you say, Paul?
5: I said a couple commas.
1: Yes, right? We know she got the commas. Did she get the 30? 28, 25?
3: I'm going to go two different scenarios.
1: Okay, go ahead. Hey, please hurry up with your candy.
3: Man, I'm going to talk. You know what? Let's see. I got to break that.
1: Well, because we need to hear your voice clearly.
3: But here we go. Check it.
1: Check it.
3: One side. They in that back room. This is the bad side.
1: Okay.
3: Diddy's attorney like, listen, we paid you enough. Mm-hmm. Cut it out. We took care of you.
1: That's what you think happened?
3: That's one side.
1: I said a number amount, but go ahead.
3: He said, we took care of you already, but we'll give you this. This $10 million. Now shut the fuck up.
1: Hey, but let's be real. Let's be real. Okay, go ahead. Go ahead.
3: And you signed the NDA.
1: Okay. Did she sign the NDA?
3: She had to. She had to.
2: Did he not gonna make that mistake?
3: No. Come on. When you think when the attorney is on the move like that, you thinking ahead. That was an NDA sign.
1: Okay. Because I'm thinking this was probably one of those ones he knew it would come back and haunt him. But that's what I was going to say. My question was, is this going to be a Bill Cosby situation where now we finna see?
3: Everybody coming.
1: Said they want to hear J-Lo's story, but I don't think he would be no J-Lo.
3: No.
1: J-Lo
3: from the BX. She's smacking the shit out of him. So that's one side.
1: And she could just roll over the block like, hey, handle this nigga.
3: That's one side. The other side is, they pay, man, Diddy probably wasn't even in the building. The attorney came. Listen, Cassie, here's the check.
1: Yeah. They did all that over the phone probably before whatever.
3: The money is in your account.
1: Digital shit, yeah.
3: The money is in your account. Don't say nothing. You sign this, shut up. Okay. She can't say nothing after
1: I got to imagine, though, there has to be something in there where she can speak about, maybe not specifics, but she's got, I'm telling you, she might not can say his name. I'm telling you. Because you can't come out, get $30 million. What about the other bitches that didn't get no money? If this really is a, like, violent situation type thing, she might not be able to speak on Diddy, but I guarantee you that something's coming after
2: this.
1: So
2: here's the thing.
1: Here's the thing. I'm listening.
3: Let's go.
2: When you get to a certain position in life and power, and again, I'm not saying that I think this way. I understand the world the way it is and how things work.
1: Disclaimer.
2: Let me see. What's that on your neck?
1: A bullet.
2: Right, and they cost about how much?
1: I don't know. 100-some bucks, maybe less than it.
2: $40 for a case.
1: Okay.
2: Break it down, $1 a bullet.
1: Okay.
2: And somebody will use one.
1: Yes.
2: For a very small amount. People can make people disappear for less.
1: Saying that to say,
2: you have family, you have friends, you have all these things that you might not have the resources to outmove me.
1: Okay.
2: So if I got the resources to outmove you.
1: Yes.
2: You need to move in alignment with me.
1: Well, this is what I'm saying. Go ahead, Paul. Finish your statement.
2: And to my understanding, she was already taken care of anyway.
3: Yes.
1: Oh, wait. Okay, so roll back.
3: She's been paid throughout the relationship and after.
1: Well, okay.
3: And the money ran out.
2: Moving.
3: The money
1: is it
3: ran
1: the
3: out.
1: Money ran out?
3: The money
1: or
3: ran
1: is
3: out.
1: It that she woke up and realized this nigga beat me in my fucking
3: head?
1: No.
3: The money ran out.
1: Okay.
3: Because we would have been found.
1: But
3: hold
1: my point,
3: Misty.
1: Go ahead.
3: Misty,
1: go ahead. Go ahead.
3: We would have been found out some shit was in the play.
2: Because how long ago was that?
1: Yeah, I don't know.
2: How long are we talking?
3: Like, they've been.
1: Okay,
3: this
1: is what I'm saying.
3: It's supposed to have been came out.
1: This is what I'm saying. You can't come get $30 million and not support the rest of the bitches. So what I'm saying is she may have a book come out. It might not mention Diddy.
3: No, the book is ready.
1: Okay, that's what my point is. She can't mention Diddy, but she wants to get the money, right? Because she probably knew it was going to be quick, right? The attorneys knew it was going to be quick, right?
2: Yeah, you go in for a high number.
1: And then attorneys know each other. So it's like, hey, Jeff, hey, you know Cassie suing Diddy, don't you? You're like, yeah, okay, yeah. What are we talking about? You get numbers and that's the conversation.
2: Yeah.
1: How attorneys do it.
3: When you have a Jewish lawyer on call, things are going to be all right.
1: They're going to be all right. And you know what? We're going to stop right there. Jeff, I think we are going to transition into our music segment because we've been having so much fun here with Paul. Ooh. So take your mic with you now, JD, but don't let it drop. Don't drop the mic, okay? Don't drop the soap either, but don't drop the mic. But so listen, we're praying for Cassie. We wish the best for her. We do not support any kind of violence here.
2: Not at all.
1: On All Purpose Radio. The story I told was a long time ago. I am not knocking niggas out no more. So
2: you're a reformed nigga knocker?
1: I am a reformed nigga knocker now. So, but But listen, so we are celebrating the 50th anniversary of hip hop. And so JDI is going to just play different various artists. And Paul and I, oh my God, we couldn't do it through the thing. That's what it was. So what, you know what? You know what? This is what we'll do. Jeff, if you're going to talk, then what you could do is pull this microphone over there. So just close to the speaker so that the music is kind of, you know, you can kind of just hear it. But we could what? Tell me.
5: Don't drop the mic. Don't
1: drop the mic. Tell me,
5: Jeff. Don't spill the drink.
1: But you don't want to talk. You got to be able to talk. You have to be able to talk. No, you have to be able to talk. You can't think. You can't play and talk at the same time.
5: Well, we can do two
1: turn
5: things.
1: The speaker a little bit this way. That's how we do that. Can you?
5: We can walk and chew gum.
1: Okay, mm-hmm. Well, if you say it, I want to see it. Hey!
3: It is the 50th anniversary of hip-hop.
1: So Jeff is going to play some music and listening audience. We had a little technical difficulty, so we were unable to play the music through our board. But hopefully you'll be able to hear it. You'll hear us singing it. So basically we're celebrating the 50th anniversary of hip-hop live adventures. Cuzzo is in the house! 1901 South Loomis. Oh, my God. Y'all going to make me cry, man. 1901 South Loomis. It's Tyray Day. So Jeff is going to play different artists, hip-hop and R&B artists, and we're going to kind of guess who it is. But the whole point is how music has changed over the years. Paul, you ready for this?
5: Oh, born ready.
1: Okay, you stay ready so you don't have to get ready.
5: Stay ready so I don't have to get ready.
1: Hey, shout out. It is Tyray Day. I love my son so much. He lived 20 great years. So we are live at Visions 11901 South Loomis, All Purpose Radio. Hey. Wait, we know this one, right, Paul? So these are going to switch up quick. We not like listening to the whole song. So, hey. Come on, DJ. Hey, it's smoke in my chest, cause this is the new improved shit. Hey, all right. What else you got, JDI? What else you got for us? That's definitely a classic.
5: Good joy ride. Good joy ride.
1: Hey. Hey.
5: Come on now. We've been mobbing since mobbing been mobbing. Hey. Okay. Steadily and forever.
1: Let's go, DJ.
5: Come on, Q.
1: JDI on the ones and twos. Hey. Hey. Hey. Hey. Hey. All right, DJ. Let's go, DJ. Switch it up. But. Hey.
5: Going through the generations, baby.
1: Hey, let's go. Hey, let's go.
5: There we go. Lil' Kim speaking to Diddy, right? And the crew.
1: Does Lil' Kim have a story? Hey. Does Lil' Kim have a story?

0: Toasters out there,
1: hey,
0: getting gully with their wheat Tims on.
1: That was
0: Tim's
1: so close,
0: better be
1: fun.
0: Wheat.
1: All right, JDI, turn that down just a little bit. Come back, get your mic, because we got
0: back,
1: 3 minutes left. We got three minutes left.
2: Some
1: and
2: people
1: JDI,
2: were saying, some people was like, light work.
1: JDI in the building, Jeff the Illest.
2: Darrell, man.
1: Everything on social media, Jeff the Illest, J-E-F-F-D-I. D A
2: right, J E F F D.
1: That's what I needed from you, baby.
2: Straight
1: you did it. Shout out to J D I. Oh my God, this has been such an awesome show. So, Paul, remind everybody where they can find you if they need insurance.
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1: That's what's up. JDI, where can we find you?
2: Jeff Dill is everywhere. We got a lot going on, man. Where can I start? December 1st, JDI B tape. You know what I'm saying? It's going to be on jeffdillis.merch.com. Cop that. You know what I'm saying? Also,
1: yes,
2: we have
1: us.
2: New God Family Music hoodies on the move.
1: Hey.
2: Orange and white, had the gray and white. You know what I'm saying? We're going to have a package deal for the B-tape. You buy the B-tape or you buy the hoodie, you get the B-tape for the free.
1: All right.
2: You know what I'm saying? So definitely get ready on December 1st. We're going to release that package. Also, you know what I'm saying, December the 10th. I'm looking forward to it. We're going to have a tribute.
1: Ooh.
2: You find out about that. We're going to have a nice show on December 10th. I'm going to just keep it a buck.
1: That's what's up.
2: We're going to have some family up in here. I'm going
1: to
2: tell you.
1: Hey, I love family. I love friends, too.
2: Oh,
1: and I love that my family got friends. I always say I love that my cousins have friends.
2: Misty, you're going to love this show.
1: I'm ready for it, JDI. I am so ready for it. All right, well, this has been another edition of All Purpose Radio, live at Visions 11901 South Loomis. 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Yeah. 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I am your girl, Miss All Purpose. 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Shout out to Paul Flowers for being an awesome and amazing guest. Shout out to my co-host JDI. We love you guys. It is Tyray Day. This has been All Purpose Radio.
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1: What's up? It's your girl, Miss All Purpose, with another edition of All Purpose Radio. We are live at Visions 11901 South Loomis. So glad you are joining me today. We're going to call this episode The Business of Music. I have two great, awesome, wonderful guests who I'm super excited to interview today. My first guest is Miss Ariana Thomas. Hello, Ariana. How are you?
4: I'm good. How are you?
1: I'm doing well. So, Ariana, let everybody know, what is your skill, talent, professional, position in the music business?
4: I'm an artist. I'm a worshiper, singer, songwriter. Been singing for pretty much all my life. Been writing since I was 11.
1: Mm-hmm.
4: Actually started writing poetry before I started writing songs, and that's how it all started.
1: Okay.
4: And I love God, and I do it for him. Hey,
1: she loves God. Can we get a hand clap for love, for loving God? Thank you, Jesus. Thank you, Jesus. Well, Ariana, we are so happy to have you here with us today.
4: Thank you.
1: My next guest is Sean Cooper. You know, Sean, you're one of those people that when I have on my show, I typically just let them introduce themselves, because how we see you and how everybody else sees you may be a little bit different. But I'm going to call him Super Producer, Mr. Sean Cooper, a.k.a. S-Dot. What's up, Sean?
5: Hey, how you doing?
1: I'm good. I'm so glad to have you here. Let everybody know, what exactly do you do as far as business in music?
5: Started off as a musician.
1: Okay.
5: Then I moved to producer.
1: Mm-hmm.
5: / sound designer. And now I'm currently A&R for Mob Lock Records.
1: Nice.
5: Home of Erica Campbell, Mary Mary, in the Bird Miles, MC Light, those artists, and some more.
1: What exactly does an A&R do?
5: Well, back in the day, A&R was pretty much hands-on with the artists. They actually would find the artists, sign them to the label, do artist development, help them in the system with recording their records. Pretty much everything hands-on. It was the manager. To me, they were like managing the artists for the record company.
1: Okay.
5: Artists and repertoire is what it
1: means. Artists and repertoire. Ariana, I didn't learn me something new today. Well, thank you so much, Sean. So I did a little Google search on you.
5: Oh, yeah?
1: Yeah.
5: What did it say?
1: Well, I won't tell you what it all said, but I'll tell you the good parts. So it was saying that you come from a family of musicians and singers.
5: I do.
1: And that the drums was one of the very first instruments that you started with. Tell us about that.
5: No, pots and pans.
1: Exactly.
5: Beating on them, pots and pans.
1: Mm-hmm.
5: So as a kid growing up, I had what you call a social anxiety, so I didn't like to be around people.
1: Okay.
5: And so I would hide in closets, and I would just be beating on stuff, but I had a rhythm.
1: Mm-hmm.
5: I love music. My mother played music all the time in the house. My grandfather was a musician. Mm-hmm. My mother's father played with a lot of people like Cab Calloway and Pearl Bailey and people like that. He was from Philadelphia.
1: Okay.
5: So that side of the family, my mother's side of the family was from Philly, and my dad's side of the family was from Arkansas, Alabama, Arizona.
1: Mm-hmm.
5: My dad's side of the family is interesting because we're related to, like, to me, I call the royal family.
1: Oh, okay.
5: In the music industry. My grandmother, my father's mother, and Joe Jackson. Michael Jackson's father are first cousins.
1: Oh, okay. So okay, it's all making sense.
5: My grandmother on my father's side, they grew up playing. She played the organ, the piano and stuff with Joe Jackson.
1: Okay.
5: From what I understand.
1: I wasn't there. I wasn't quite old enough, right?
5: I didn't know, right? I can only understand. I can tell you what was told to me through my aunties.
1: Well, it sounds like a great story to me and great history.
5: So I started playing drums in church.
1: Okay.
5: I started off at, it wasn't called Life Center. I think it was called Mount Zion Baptist Church. But the pastor was T.L. Barrett.
1: Okay.
5: Who's still alive.
1: Okay.
5: I love that guy today. And he's, to me, he probably instilled that love for music because he was a great artist coming up. And a lot of rappers, He's now just now getting his due.
1: Mm-hmm.
5: A lot of rappers. He was like the James Brown. When James Brown was being sampled by rappers and people wasn't paying him.
1: Mm-hmm.
5: Now, Pastor Barrett is that James Brown, because now you hear a lot of his music on AT&T, Coca-Cola, ESPN. Kanye sampled one of his songs in the Pablo. Pablo album. So I started playing drums, like I said, through pots and pans. And
1: okay.
5: My grandfather bought me a drum set when I was four, and I just started honing my skills.
1: Okay.
5: Because I didn't go outside. I didn't do a lot of hanging out with people because I was scared of folks.
1: Well, I'm so glad you are here hanging out with us at All Purpose Radio. Shout out to Jeff the Illest, who could not be here with us today.
5: My dad, Jeff.
1: He wants you both to know that he sends his love. And you guys are always welcome to come back again and chop it up with us. So, Ariana, so who are some of your musical influences?
4: I love Ella Fitzgerald. Okay. She's classic. I love Beyonce. I feel like she's just so creative.
1: Okay.
4: And a very technically sound singer, which I appreciate. I feel like that's something that we don't often see a lot of in this genre, or something that is talked enough about.
1: Okay.
4: And how to preserve the voice. And I feel like she's done such a great job just, like, navigating through her gift and, like, the changes that she's going through.
1: Mm-hmm.
4: There are so many. I love Aretha.
1: Yeah.
4: Classic Aretha, Whitney Houston. I love Prince. Love, love, love Prince. I you know what? I love Aerosmith. I love their music.
1: Yes, okay.
4: I love their music. It was just so different. And, like, even now, it stands the test of time. So I love it.
1: Yes.
4: So much. But yeah, I could go on and on.
1: Yes. So Ariana and Sean, both of you all are writers. So, and I'm going to start with Ariana. Ariana, when you're writing a song or, you know, you're in a mental space of getting thoughts and creative with your songs, for both of you guys, and Ariana, you can go first. What is your process? How does a song come to be for you?
4: Initially, you know, generally speaking, it's based off of experience. Mm-hmm. A lot of times, more so now than it had been in the past. Just like listening to the stories of those closest around me and listening to, you know, whatever their experiences might be. And I'm a very empathetic person. So especially if you're close to me, like, I take a lot of it on.
1: Okay.
4: And just like I really feel it and I really try to, like, understand. And so that translates into my songwriting. And sometimes it's just a thought. Sometimes it's a word.
1: Mm.
4: Sometimes it's a melody. And it's like, what does this melody convey? And it's just evolved as I've gotten older. Initially, though, it was very much so, like, just about what I was going through.
1: Okay.
4: But now, God, he's kind of, like, giving me stuff like, you know, I'm going to give you this.
1: Mm-hmm.
4: What are you going to do with it? Mm-hmm. You know? And it's just been a beautiful evolution of songwriting for me. It's a good season for songwriting for me. So.
1: Yes, the season for songwriting. Yeah. And so I can appreciate that because even with this podcast, I've been on hiatus for a few years, but I've been through things over the last few years. So now when I open up the mic, I have more experiences to discuss and talk about. So I can appreciate that. Sean, what about you? What's your process?
5: My process is basically... I don't try to force anything. I just let it come organically. They told me, my grandfather taught me, he said, what's from the heart will reach the heart.
1: Okay.
5: So when I'm like the creator, I like to create from emotions and from my feelings. I used to tell people I can give sound life, meaning that, you know, by me being a sound designer, I can make beats out of any sound I hear.
1: Mm-hmm.
5: I can make a song, you know, a tone out of any sound that I hear. Musically, I listen to a lot of great writers. I study the greats like Stevie Wonder.
1: Okay.
5: A lady named Diane Warren, Eric Dawkins, Percy Beatty.
1: Mm-hmm.
5: All different genres.
1: Right.
5: I never try to box myself. Like she said, you know, you listen to everybody.
1: Mm-hmm.
5: You get an idea, you get ideas will just come. My phone is pretty much my best friend.
1: Okay.
5: I basically don't talk on the phone.
1: Okay.
5: But I talk to the phone by giving them my ideas and putting it in voice notes. I have melodies. I just watched the interview with Jay-Z. He said that he was always praised because he can just have songs off the top of his head, but he also said he lost a lot of songs by that. So I keep a lot of my stuff in my phone.
1: Yes. And Sean just got on me because, unfortunately, my MacBook Pro computer has liquid damage. And Sean's like, well, where is it backing up to? And where is it going? And I did not have great answers for that. And Sean told me, he's like, you know, those notes that you've taken down that you couldn't get back, maybe that was a song, or maybe that was a poem, or maybe that was a speech. So I am diligently making sure that.
5: It's a $1 million idea, you know what I'm saying?
1: Yeah,
5: It's an idea. Like, you know, the things that we throw away, like when I do a recording process, I record everything.
1: Okay.
5: Even when you're talking, I'm still recording, because I might catch a moment.
1: Right.
5: You always catch a moment, so you can always go back. And you might say, okay, like I did a song with BJ the Chicago Kid. It's called The Resume.
1: Okay.
5: It's off his first record. And people love that song, but they don't realize that song, we did that song in 1998.
1: Wow.
5: And it came out in 2014, but we did it in 1998. It was just a sample and some talk box stuff. And he was like, yo, let's do it. I'm like, all right, cool. And I just, so. That's how, you know, that's why I say you always capture. As a creative artist, you never throw nothing away.
1: Right.
5: You always capture.
1: Right. Yeah. So we're going to take a break. And when we come back, we're going to talk new school, old school music. You guys okay with that?
5: Yes, ma'am.
1: All right. We are live at Visions 11901 South Loomis. 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

0: 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And I'm Andre Garner. I'm joined by my co-host,
1: Vincent Williams.
0: All right. Listen, we've got another engaging edition of our show today. We're joined by a woman who's an outstanding example of high achieving girl power or womanhood. Dr. Ernestine Willis is a graduate of one of our proud HBCUs down in the South. She's also a doctor, a physician who went to Harvard, and we're proud of her. But even more so, she's a proud and contributing member of our community. Spent a lot of time here in the Midwest, specifically in our city of Chicago and at the University of Wisconsin. And she's a member of the community and just outside of Cleveland, I believe, right now. And I'd like to introduce her and tell us a little bit about her career and what she's doing these days. Dr. Willis, you want to introduce yourself to our Black Collegiate Experience audience today?
2: Good afternoon. I'm happy to be here and join you and really reflect on my Black collegial experience. Mm-hmm. I am a product of coming out of the South, Mississippi, to be exact, in the Delta. Yeah. I went to college at Tougaloo, which is a UNCF institution, part of the HBCU. But I'm proud of UNCF. Primarily, there's a tendency to talk about this great support, environmental support that colleges like Tougaloo provide. But also, their emphasis is on higher education and excellence when it comes to education. So I did my undergraduate school there, majored in mathematics, decided at a late moment in my career to move into the health field. And I should let you know, my interest in science really started in high school in the Delta, where I was blessed to have strong mentors who were also products of HBCUs. They went to Tougaloo, many of them. And I was just following or standing on their shoulder as I decided to enter Tougaloo College. My star teacher was my chemistry teacher. And so he had a brother who was also a Tougaloo graduate who was a surgeon in Jackson, Mississippi. And those were people who, my physics teacher also was my neighbor. I had many of my undergraduate teachers who supported me through high school to excel was educators all throughout my community right there in the Delta. From there, I went on to Tougaloo, but I did a summer program at Jackson State. So I want to give kudos out to Jackson State as an HBCU because I did a National Science Foundation in my junior year of high school at Jackson State. And that was sponsored by the Ford Foundation. Made it clear to me that I really enjoyed learning, and lifelong learning was a path I decided early on to take on. Finished college, as I said, but during my college year, and what you'll see a pattern in my career, is usually after 3 to 4 years, I look for enrichment opportunities. And that was even true in high school. But in my junior year in college, I decided to explore that I want to do research. And so I went to Brookhaven National Lab, did a semester there where I got academic credit, learned quantum mechanics, did continue with some chemistry programs. But at that point, my biochemistry teacher in college was a male, young male at that point. He's no longer a young male, but he was a mentor who said to me, Ernestine, your skill sets are probably mechanics, did continue with some chemistry programs. But at that point, my biochemistry teacher in college was a male, young male at that point. He's no longer a young male.

0: candidate for medical school also. So I applied to medical school and I applied to graduate schools. My graduate schools was emphasis on mathematics. My medical school, of course, was saying, I want to go back and serve my community and give them the best quality care that I could, they could benefit from to be healthy. I mentioned earlier, I grew up in the Delta. And in the Delta, you know the health challenges that many communities have. Go ahead.
1: You know, I want to put a pin in that for a second. And I'm getting some interference here. Can you hear me still?
0: I can hear you, yes.
1: Okay. So I want to put a pin in that for a second. So my family's from Mississippi and from the Delta. My family happens to be from Yazoo County, and some of them sometimes listen to the show. But I want to ask you this. If you don't mind sharing us, are you from the state of Mississippi?
0: Yes, I grew up in the state of Mississippi.
1: Okay.
0: I was in the state of Mississippi in 1972. Mm-hmm. But I was, you know, when I finished high school, I'm a product of the Mississippi Delta because I stayed in Mississippi where my family relocated out of Mississippi in 1968 to mm-hmm. Ohio. I stayed and finished my undergraduate training in Mississippi. So mm-hmm. that's what, with all of the people who had been my champions, I would say, I said, okay, I want to stay here because those are the people who gave me that impetus. I am a first, well, I'm really a second generation college mm-hmm. graduate. My okay. uncle went to Bethune-Cookman and also Mississippi Valley State, and he's an educator, principal. So I came as a second generation. In my household, I am the first who finished college, though, and gone right. to graduate school. So now that tells you. Mm-hmm. Go ahead.
1: Now, you mentioned going on to Brookhaven. Is that northern Mississippi?
0: No, Brookhaven is Long Island. It's a national lab.
1: Okay.
0: You have like Argonne Lab, a Brookhaven Lab. You have laboratories around the country who are progressive in doing research in the science. So Brookhaven was an opportunity. And the reason I made that point to so many young people to always think of options as you decide your career plan. And you're going to see that as I talk about my career, whether mm-hmm. I'm postgraduate and moving forward, I'm always looking for what's the next step to do continued learning and development. Okay.
1: Very good.
2: You know, Doctor, a lot of people are very interested in entering different professions, and the medical field is top among them. And what seems to be clear from your resume and your life is that people think you get the degree, you make a little bit of money, you've made it. And my sense of your work is you were constantly, and even today, constantly learning, improving, and trying to formulate yourself or cultivate yourself in a way where you could be valuable in the spaces that you were. Could you talk a little bit about how you knew or how you took counsel from folks to be able to move from, you know, what everybody else would see as an ultimate success, and then you kept improving upon it?
0: You pinpoint a key point for me in my career. I've always looked for champions. When I went to college, I had my math teacher and my biochemistry teacher who were my champions, who guided me to say, this is how you present yourself to professionals, whether it's at Harvard or any other school you interview at. When I went on into residency to learn, my champion was my chairman of my department. When I came to the University of Chicago, the dean of the medical school happened to be on my committee that admitted me into medical school at Harvard, but he met me down in my career when I was at University of Chicago as a faculty. So you're right, every path I've taken, usually after 3 to 4 years, I find opportunities to say, how can I develop myself stronger that I can give back to my community? And I can go on and on. I've done a fellowship, several fellowships. I did a fellowship in general peds here at the Case Western Reserve. And then I went on to do a leadership development at the University of Chicago. And in that leadership development, I was in Leadership Greater Chicago, where I learned about the five-county regional planning. That's during the time of Harry Washington. And the governor, I think it was Governor Thompson at that time. I know I'm looking back and I'm dating myself. But you can tell that whatever I went, I tended to look for opportunities. I also did a Robert Wood Johnson Health Policy Fellowship, which is a national fellowship to develop my skills in public policy, because a lot of the resources that come into maternal child health, Title 10, which is family planning, had to do with how the federal government

0: gives us resources and how can I be a change agent in those institutions? And that's important for me to emphasize. Training for me has always been, how do you give back in ways that improve the development of services to affect the least fortunate people in our society? And that's where I've, let me just make one point. Why I'm an academic and I study textbooks, I've figured out that I value and learn more from people in practice in the community or people who are directly impacted by the programs that I'm trying to develop or give back services to. And that's been a key. But I even learned that at Harvard. You know, in my classes where I was taking classes, the professors who brought the people who was impacted by these rare diseases right into the classroom, stood there and talked about what it's like to live with this sickle cell or what it's like to live with whatever disease that I'm impacted by, such that I began to appreciate that. I saw that trend right through residency and experienced it right throughout my professional career. I've been fortunate to be able to climb the academic ladder to full professorship and tenure and endowed chair. So when I became, I'm an emeritus professor here. And let me emphasize, it's the Medical College of Wisconsin, not the University of Wisconsin, that I was on the faculty, but it's there over that 25 years. I came in as an associate professor. Well, I climbed from assistant professor to associate professor at University of Chicago. Left there in 1995 to grow and further develop myself in the academic world. But I was recruited to really be, again, a change agent, to move a program, a training program, from the academic world out into the community so I could be a coach.
1: How was that brewed for you? Meaning, I also find that a lot of us that, you know, I went to Howard, and you come home and your friends, a lot of them didn't go away to school or they went to the military, and they start making presumptions about, you know, what you think about yourself or how you view yourself because you've achieved. Now you come out of these institutions and you go into work. How did you make people get that you're the same person you always were? You're the same Ernestine that they knew back in the day at your core, but you got more skills and some tools to share. How was that received and how did you make sure that people knew who you were?
0: What you have to be willing to accept if you're a transformative leader, is it true that you come back and you have changed in your perspective and you bring something back to the community that maybe uniquely other people don't have in a skill set? At the same time, that's why I made the point, while I bring new knowledge back, the communities evolve and the communities, I used to say I'm a hybrid. I am not necessarily the same person who left. I'm an enhanced Ernestine with new skill sets that I bring back to the community. And it is a challenge, to be honest with you, to get people to accept you and what you bring back. But I found that I sometimes would take off my white coat and go into the community and say, while I am a professional, and in fact, I can tell you a clear example. With some of the communities in Milwaukee, I literally took off my white coat and told them, don't call me Dr. Willis, call me Ernestine, because I'm going to call you by your first name. When I finished that meeting with the community group, the group came back to me and said, Dr. Willis, we don't feel comfortable calling you Dr. Willis, Ernestine. You've accomplished so much in your career. To give you your due respect, we must call you Dr. Willis. That same thing happened here in Ohio. I came here, I had some family issues. In those family issues, I went and dealt with the funeral home and I'm dealing with this. And they just knew me as Ernestine. But before our conversation in, and they knew where I had accomplished, they gave me my title. Now that's an honor because right. It sort of helps you to recognize they appreciate what you've accomplished and what you bring back. But you, it's a privilege to be able to work within the community, but do it with some humility, be honest with you, that you wait for them to accept those talents that you brought back. Does that help you?
1: No, that clarity. I lived in Milwaukee for a time myself.
0: Okay.
1: And I know some of your physician colleagues, Dr. Finlayson and Dr. Pollard and
0: right.
1: Dr. Howell and others. And I worked at the Milwaukee Community Health FQHC.
0: Right, I know that well.
1: Lee Holloway and those guys. Right. And what I am honored to hear you say is that you want to serve. And one of the phrases I would hear in my time working in healthcare was that patients wanted to first know that you care before they care that you know. You can have all kind of pieces of paper on the wall, but they don't care about that as much as knowing that you genuinely want to see them be better.
0: Let me further expand on that to give you an example where I came to the South Side of Chicago and I was director of the Maternal and Child Health Project, which is a federal qualified lookalike health center. So you and I can talk the same language. We're familiar with those environments. I had a board I was accountable to. Mm-hmm. And in that board, there was, we don't want you to do research on us because we are not guinea pigs for University of Chicago. And I explained to them, I understood that concept. But at the same time, I said to the board members, these are Leon Finney's and Ms. Branch and other people who are on my board. I said, well, my respect for where you're coming from, I'm a part of those institutions that did some of the research you're talking about. So I take pride in saying, do research with honor and do research with respect for the people you're expecting to enroll. So what I end up doing, explaining to them, is that I may prescribe an antibiotic for you, and the mechanism how that antibiotic worked within you may be different than the other next patient. So if I collect the data, I'm doing a better job to help you get a better quality of care than if I not. However, I am accountable for you to bring that results back to you first so you co-own the information. Mm-hmm. And I found that worked for me in Milwaukee. It worked for me at the University of Chicago on the South Side, which has a lot of history. We know these institutions' history. You, as a person of color coming back in your community, have to help or explain to people how to bridge that trust issue or distrust. And that's where I spent a lot of my time, not running away from it. I had a similar experience about reproductive health in Chicago, in Milwaukee, where they didn't want to do birth control in the school. And I explained to the parents that you have a child who just had a baby. To shorten their career opportunities, they are at risk for having another child. We wouldn't want to give them birth control without your consent. We need you to be informed. We would only give it if you consent. So it's not what you do, it's how you go about doing it in a respectful way that you bring them on as partners and not as in a paternalistic role. While I'm educated, I'm not educated on each individual's lifestyle and what they have learned from their own life experiences. And I have to hear some of those life experiences to be able to make that bridge effectively.
2: You know what? I want to come back to this whole topic about, in particular, maternal child health and some of the other, digging a little bit deeper into some of the work that you've done in communities, in particular here in the Midwest, when we come back from our break that we're a little bit late for. But I want you all to stay tuned. We're talking with our good Dr. Ernestine Willis, retired MD and Doctor Emeritus from Harvard University of Chicago, the University
0: Medical
2: of Wisconsin, Wisconsin Medical College, I apologize, and various and other places around our country. You're listening to the Black Collegiate Experience, you know, Future Vision Entertainment. Thanks again.

0: Welcome back to the Black Collegiate Experience. We're listening and talking today with Dr. Ernestine Willis. And we're talking about not only her career, but we're talking a lot of about a lot of key issues about healthcare in our communities of color around our country. Dr. Willis, before we went away to break, you were sharing a lot of good things with us, but I wanted for a second just go back to one of the stops along your career. We were introduced by a good friend of mine, Willie Lewis here in Chicago. And I wanna brag a little bit about that friend that we have in common. And another person that I've met, I can't exactly call her a friend, but I'm proud of her because she's a Chicagoan. And that's Dr. Blondine Davis, who I understand just recently was appointed chair, I believe, of the board of directors of your university, if I understand properly. And Dr. Blondine's shared something at an event I was recently attending. And that is the fact that I think what I heard her say was that Tougaloo College per capita graduates more people who go on to become medical doctors than any other college or university in the country. Is that something, have you heard something similar? That I might be butchering the data, but have you heard something similar?
1: We are very proud of our program that stems that end up with African-Americans going into the field of medicine or science. And Willie and I just was 50th class. Well, yeah, 2 years ago at our 50th class reunion. Okay. And 60 people came back. Now, unfortunately, out of that group, we lost about 49 people of our class. But, and we memorialized them at the same time. We looked around our class to see out of the 60 people who returned, oh God, almost 80 to 90% of them had doctorate degrees. No, many were some dentists, MDs, JDs. We had a, I'm very proud of Benny Thompson, who's a graduate of Tougaloo College. We have quite a few prominent national leaders, but getting back to your point, you're right. Tougaloo College is known for, we're probably behind Xavier. Xavier is very much a strong medical African-American school producer that have produced significant medical doctors throughout. In fact, when I was the Associate Dean of Multicultural Student Affairs at the Medical College of Wisconsin, I found myself going to Xavier to pick up another HBCU. Many young people who now practice in medicine across the country. So Tougaloo has, Harvard has continued that pipeline of bringing people from Tougaloo. And I'm very proud of, I was the second of three who went to Harvard. There's young one lady, Jessie Sherrod, was the first MD from Harvard that came from Tougaloo. We've created a pipeline. And I was just back and we were honoring all of the people, neuroscientists, PhDs, you name it. Tougaloo has a pipeline which has gone from Tougaloo straight into Harvard. And these are people who have Mississippi roots. But it's because of the environment that Tougaloo creates to be excellence in academia and to develop your leadership skills at the same time, but also to give back. That's the critical pieces. You don't go to gain all these without recognizing you have a community, and it doesn't have to be always Mississippi. You know, I went to the University of Chicago and went to the South Side. I could have gone to, they gave me many options when I interviewed there, and they kept saying, well, what do you want to do? And I said, well, you have three things. You could go to La Rivita and work for the chronic disease. You could go and work in the hospital, or you can go on the South Side and work with a Woodlawn organization to address maternal and child health. And that's where I end up now. What I didn't tell you earlier in my career, I somewhat had the vision as I was at Harvard to not only get an MD, but get an MPH, a master's in public health. That master's in public health concentration was in maternal and child health. And I went back to Mississippi and looked at what was going on in maternal and child health there, and appreciated how creative people were to do models for maternal and child health. One community had taken a barn and turned it into an art gallery at the lower level, but a health center on the second level. It was just, it was unbelievable. Mississippi Mall, which is Dr. Shirley was his last name. He created that as a way of, you walk through a mall, and you go to different stores, have different specialties. He created that same thing in Mississippi in Hinds County, where you would have different specialties in a mall that he bought the building and brought in practitioners. So you can be very creative to serve our community. And I'm going to stop there because I could go on and on. I look at Dr. Shirley as one of my heroes. I'm going back and looking at what he did, how creative he was to not come back and just open one practice, but to open a practice that can serve broadly the population that was in most need, including opening a health center out in rural Hinds County. And he put it in a trailer. And he said, Ernestine, you know, I feel what I did for that community was not all about diagnosing hypertension, diabetes. What I did for that community in the rural Hinds County was I began to petition the city to run a sewage system and electrical sources out into a rural community so other homes could have access to municipal public services. And I'll stop there.
0: Yeah, I want to, the reason I asked that whole question about Tougaloo College, because I wanted to lead you in our last few minutes here into a brief discussion about this term I've been hearing so much about around the south side of Chicago and the west side of Chicago. And Vince is involved with a lot of our healthcare institutions here in Chicago as well. And I'm going to turn it over to the two of you in these last few minutes. The social determinants of health, because we've started now in our world to connect healthcare, not just in a vacuum, but to start to connect healthcare with things like economic development and other factors that impact poor health in other communities. And it's never been more highlighted in places like Chicago than the fact that I think it was Cranes maybe that pointed out about 4 years ago that if people who live in communities like the North Shore of Chicago have a life expectancy of about 30 years more than folks who live about 10 miles away in a community like Austin on the west side of Chicago. And it's all because of social factors and other factors that aren't necessarily just purely about biology or other factors that are within our body or our physiology. And I'm gonna leave it to two of you to dive a little bit more into that in our last 2.5 minutes or so.
2: Well, let me just say something because I'm talking to a grandmaster of healthcare.
0: Okay.
2: I am merely a governance person. I was former chairman of the board of Mount Sinai, and I was a vice chair of the board at Loretto Hospital. And I currently am on the chairman of the governance committee for the American Hospital Association. And I think Andre is hitting right at a point that I think there's two things we need to look at. There's a professor at Morehouse School of Medicine, and he wrote a book called The Political Determinants of Health and talked about how some of this is hardwired and structured. So it's not just about us not having adequate housing and living in food deserts, that we have to be much more clear about creating policy to ensure that we don't discharge our babies and our people to the street or to a homeless shelter and create a level of instability so they're returning back to the hospital every 30 days or every 15 days, or a Black person says they have a level of pain and people ignore that and presume because we're Black we're somehow superheroes or something, and pain is pain. It's not, you know, something that we should be looking at. And a lot of this is coming out because African-American physicians specifically have made it plain. And I'd like you to talk to how we can better connect with the physicians in our community to come up with solutions.
1: I think you hit on, Andre started out on that social determinants of health. I can't emphasize how it's broader than just access to health care alone. It has to be integrated in a way that you recognize. And I was fortunate to be able to spend some time dealing with nutritional factors right there on the south side, where I brought a nutritionist into my practice. I also was able to say it's about health literacy. You got to educate people and have some accountability of helping them to develop the insights into what may be contributing to their disease state. And so, and your point of policy, many institutions do local policies that may be contradictory to the practice and behaviors where we create opportunities to discourage people using some of our systems. And we as people who sit in these leadership roles has to know how to approach the systems and change those or challenge them to change them that they don't create additional barriers. And I could go on at nauseam about how I tried to be a change agent in my institution. Let me use one example. We have, academics are known for its tripart of saying you're doing clinical, you're doing research, and you're doing education. And I challenged my president at the Medical College of Wisconsin to say, why can't the stool have four legs? And the stool having four legs can be, have a community service, community meaning you connect back to the community. And we have a community piece. That's what's one of the four missions. That's the missions of academia, those three that I started. And most missions you talk to, people will espouse the three, but they won't espouse you practice in a community. And you must get the next generation of practitioners who are coming out to understand they're serving a community. And the communities are different. A Hispanic community may have different issues and barriers you have to overcome or challenges than an African-American community or even a Caucasian community. But you, as academic institution, supposed to serve your community. So I challenged them to have four missions, and they did have four missions. You'll see many schools now will have some emphasis on community. I developed the community education component at the medical college with the idea that the next generation must understand those social determinants of health, understand how to practice or set up their practice in partnership with economic development, in partnership with food insecurity, in partnership with all the other sectors, including economic development for families and health literacy, that you move them along in ways that will truly address the health disparities that our communities face.
0: That's great, man. Listen, we've come up to the end of our segment, but clearly we need to continue this conversation at some point. And actually expand it, and maybe even have an entire day where we actually bring back Dr. Willis, and maybe have some other experts, and really dissect this conversation a little further.
1: Make sure you bring Willie along, because I encourage him to do housing all the time. I got a thing about housing and how we make healthy housing.
0: Absolutely.
2: You know, that's a better way to talk about it, because we struggle when we're doing development in Chicago. Nobody wants to do affordable housing. So right. They started using the term workforce.
0: Right.
2: And I think healthy housing would be another way to describe right. it as well.
0: Well, listen, we've got Dr. Willis's sore work, Twyla Jenkins, waiting in the wings for our next segment. Listen, we can't thank you enough for joining us this morning, Dr. Willis. We can't thank you enough, and we appreciate you, and we're going to have you back. Again, you've been listening to this edition of the Black Collegiate Experience with Vince Williams and Andre Garner and the esteemed Dr. Willis out of Cleveland again for the Black Collegiate Experience. Thank you, and stay tuned. We'll be right back at you.
1: Take care. Thank you.
0: All right.
3: 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A Future Vision Entertainment production.
0: All right, good morning again, and you're back with us, Vince and Andre, here for the Black Collegiate Experience on Future Vision Entertainment. And our second guest this morning is a lovely young woman who I've admired and known for a number of years. She's one of the greatest professionals I've met in the professional arena. Her name is Ms. Twyla Jenkins. In addition to being a member of Delta Sigma Theta Sorority, I've intersected with her. She's got her DST cup, but she's again, she's a consummate professional, and I've known her, number one, to be an organizer and a great resource when it comes to meeting, organizing, and just helping you get your ducks laid out in a row when you're doing events in particular. But in recent years, I've known her to follow her passion and her spiritual leanings and put together something that I think has the potential to sort of, I think, change women's lives. Let's put it that way. And I wanted her to come on the show today. I asked her if she would come on and talk about what she's been doing. And I just want to introduce to some of you and reintroduce to others, Ms. Twyler Jenkins. Welcome to the show, Twyler.
4: Thank you for having me. Hey, how are you guys this morning?
2: Doing great. Thank you.
0: No, thank you for joining us. Listen, I want you to tell us a little bit about your business. Is it SES?
4: Yes.
0: Yeah. Tell us about how one, but you got started in this space and what led you to where you are today with SES.
4: Absolutely. So as of just a little bit, less than a month ago, March 16th, I celebrated 23 years as an entrepreneur with Strategic Event Solutions. That's SES. One hat that I wear and have worn for quite some time now after moving to Chicago in 1997 to work for Johnson Publishing Company for Ebony Magazine. I left Indianapolis at the Indiana Black Expo, where I was the public relations director, came to work for the late, great Mr. Johnson and Linda Johnson Rice. And my job, my responsibility was to create added value opportunities for the advertisers. This was back in the era when Essence was first just getting started with the Essence Music Festival, and Black Enterprise was doing the golf and tennis challenge. So all the advertisers wanted to know, what was Essence? What was Ebony doing? And so they hired me to come up with those ideas. But anyone who has planned an event knows that it does require a budget and it does require money. And Mr. Johnson didn't want to spend it. And so therefore, there wasn't a whole lot I could do, hands tied. Because the events that I came up with and the ideas and the concepts required a budget. And he said he wanted to sell the magazine for the magazine. And so, as we know, still living in an era of times changing with AI changing all of our industries right now. That was just the time in the late 90s when the internet and all that was just coming about. And so after 2 years and a whole lot of no's, I bid my farewell to Ebony Magazine. And that's how I started my own company, just creating meetings and events, as well as producing meetings and events for many around the city. Reverend Jackson with Rainbow Push doing their international conference every year. National Black Public Relations Society under Winona Redmond's leadership. Chicago Urban League did the Golden Fellowship Dinner for several years back in the 2000s. So, you know, God has really blessed me to do corporate work, still doing that work for the University of Chicago, UChicago Medicine, and many others. But what you said is that, you know, when you're on a divine mission at a certain time in your career, in your life, sometimes God just will, you know, send that trajectory of life into a different direction. But I'm blessed, very blessed to have been in this business for 23 years and still have clients. But you know, just kind of at a little crossroad right now. And so looking forward to what we're going to talk about.
0: So some of the work and clients you mentioned, the earlier work with Beepers and Rainbow Push. I think that was around the time we probably met one another, and we'll just call that God's work, right? and we know that it's probably more fulfilling and than it is well paid in many cases, right? But it does in some ways help set you out and set you up for better opportunities moving forward. We joke about it. I think there was a reporter at City Hall told me one time that the movement don't pay too well, does it? And he was I think it was Bob Crawford from WBBM. And I told him, you're absolutely right. So I'm gonna keep this big government job until the movement improves its pay scale. And I could ask Vince to do one of his disrespectful imitations of one of our leaders, but we might have to go and do a mea culpa if we do that.
2: I don't want to do it.
0: Yeah.
2: I want to do it, but I'm not going to. You know, but freedom ain't free. I think about all of our organizations. All of us have a scholarship.
0: Right.
2: All of us have a model thing for the year, lawyers, mm-hmm. doctors, the NDAs, senators, lawyers, churches. And the coordination of those events, the coordination of any of those activities, I'm the vice chairman of the Illinois Legislative Black Caucus Foundation. And I'm always fearful that when we put something up to do, that we can be conflicting with another group that's doing something on the same day because we don't coordinate. What do you think would help us? You know, like it seems like an organization like yours would be a good spot, whether or not you are actually doing the work or just in communication with what's going on. To your organization being a guidepost for us to be able to plug it into so that people won't step on each other and be trying to do good work for our folks.
4: Yeah, I think, you know, oftentimes you're right that we don't collaborate or talk to each other about who's doing what and when. So we've even seen that on the national level. When I was doing work for Rainbow Push, I've seen some other national conferences. They try and do them at other times, but they might do a regional conference that's right on top of a Rainbow Push conference. So, you know, oftentimes it would help if before we planned our dates that we checked with, especially, you know, we kind of know the players, you know, and so just check with those organizations, check with their calendars. It would be great if there was one resource that could be created and collaborated with all of our listings on it. And so probably giving you guys an assignment right back at you. And so, but it would be great to see, and there's so many. I mean, sometimes that's just the problem in and of itself. But I advise clients all the time. I just recently had a client that was going to do something in November. And I think it was the same time as the Chicago Urban League mm-hmm. Gala. And I said, now, you know, everybody who somebody's always at the CUL Gala. And so advise them to, you know, work around that date. I had a client that wasn't aware when the DNC was going to be in town and they were going to do their annual conference again because those were the dates last year. And I said, we probably want to switch those dates for this year. And so sometimes just being mindful and you know, when you guys are right. in that planning process might take a little bit of an uplift, but at least going to see, you know, we've had things in conflict and the Congressional Black Caucus. And so don't try to do anything legislatively, you know, or try and bring people in town or convene, you know, legislators when you know CBC is going on in DC. And so, you know, it's a good idea to research your dates and to know your dates. You might have to, I know I've been there as a corporate meeting planner, looking out, whether it's on Choose Chicago's website or looking out on the individual organization's website, but it would be great to have one portal to be able to go to and see all of the, and I don't know if you could do all of them because there's so many organizations right. and big and small, but a majority of when the things are going on in Illinois, in Chicago, in right. DC, especially your point and where you are in that elected arena. And then because sometimes even our small organizations or community organizations are looking to have involvement and engagement from our elected officials. And if there's something that's going on, then they can't be there. And just to your point, I was talking to Maddie Hunter last year, inviting her to this women's wellness retreat that we were going to talk about. And she literally said, oh, Twyler, those are the same dates that we have something in Springfield. But if you let me know in advance for next year, I'll try and make sure to put it on my calendar so I can avoid it. So that's one of those important things. And I did that.
2: Well, I also saw another example. The National Black Chamber and the Black Hoteliers had events together. We might, you know, even start coordinating that.
0: Yeah.
2: Andre's going to make a
0: point. What I was going to say, and how apropos that even the fact that Vince, who's one of the guys who helped to co-found the Black Ink Group, our consultancy, we hadn't even made him aware of this. but the Black Ink Group in our rebranding is actually rolling out a solution to this. We're actually creating a common community calendar under our new rebrand, the Black Experience. And we're creating this Black Experience community calendar that we're hoping to make a free tool available that is a common calendar that we want to share across markets that does exactly what you're talking about.
2: Because we can coordinate scholarships, yeah. Micro-lending, development ideas.
0: But I'll tell you what's the big elephant in the room. And this will transition really into the next thing I want to ask you about, Tom. Taking the money out of it, the money factor seems to be the thing that concerns everybody. Everybody's either concerned about missing out on a dollar or concerned about having to spend a dollar. So what we want to do is actually neutralize that monetary discussion. And that sort of disarms people. Mm-hmm. But moving into the big thing, I think that I think people don't always like to talk about with your business, Twyla. And I'm going to just say it, and I'm going to make some folks mad. You know, there's a certain organization that I love and that's kind of tangentially related to an organization that you love. I've been trying to get you some business with that organization for a number of years. And we throw in an international gathering every 2 years. We have regional meetings every year. And we struggle with having a real well-run meeting frequently. And I said, why don't we hire someone like SE or an entity like SES to run these meetings? And the concern is always, and nobody will really say this, is that we're gonna have to pay for that. Well, we can do that ourselves. And the concern is we don't wanna pay. But
2: we end up paying anyway.
0: But here's the other thing. If we invest as others do, as corporations, I think they're pretty good at making money, wouldn't you say?
2: Absolutely.
0: If we invest like others do, I think the incremental money that we make will more than justify the investment. Would you not say, or can you tell us a little bit about that?
4: Well, first of all, you know, so many people think that they are meeting planners or event planners, right? And it is a skill set that because especially when you make it look easy. And listen, I've been doing this for 23 years and I still have clients that think that they know more than me and know how to do it better than me.
0: Oh, we bought the software.
4: Or we brought the software, right?
2: Day thing in my church, so I know I can do it.
4: Right? And so, but there is an art and a science to this, and there is a skill set, and there is an expertise to this that everybody just doesn't have. And it's not just about having a timeline, and it's not just about having a checklist of what needs to be done first, second, and third. And so, first of all, in this industry, it's about relationships. And so oftentimes I have relationships that my clients don't have because they do an event once a year, and I've been doing it 23 years, and perhaps I've been at that venue 50 times in the 23 years. And so I have insight relationships that I know how to negotiate a contract, right? That you may not be able to. I remember when I first started, oftentimes I would look at my clients' contracts and they would get it from the hotel and just sign it. There's no negotiations. There's no concessions. There's no discounts. There's no free rooms. There's no one for 40 or 30 or, and I'm like, so you're leaving money on the table and they will take your money. There's no food and beverage discount. So, you know, again, there are expertise in this industry. So what you think you are saving because you're not hiring a corporate meeting planner or someone who is an expert in the industry, you're losing because you don't know how to negotiate those contracts and you don't know best practices also of how to negotiate with the audiovisual vendors. You know, a hotel downtown Chicago will tell you that you have to use their in-house company because they're union all the time. The number of companies that I have been able to bring in to be the AV provider to help with a company's DEI, right? Because they want to have a certain spend for that conference or that meeting. has been astronomical. And that's always my priority as a woman-owned, Black woman-owned business, is to help us to get businesses in this industry, because the hotels make it all day long and the audiovisual companies make it all day long. And so to your point, even after 23 years of business, and it's a lot of stress, it's a lot of work. People take it for granted. A lot of times you don't see a well-oiled machine, even at conferences that have been around for 50, 80, 100 years, because they keep doing the same thing and making the same mistakes. I don't know why it's just so common for us to do the same thing. But until you have somebody different at the table that can help you do it differently, oftentimes that's why it's just wash, rinse, repeat. The other thing is, I think that oftentimes our organizations don't know how to create the right type of team or committees to also plan and execute. It does take staffing and it takes the right people. Even when it comes to your volunteers, you can have a checklist of had volunteers, but if you have somebody standing on the wall when your people walk in, does it matter if they're there, or do you have somebody actually greeting people and actually engaging with them, even if your scholarship recipients and they're your young people? Do I know that, is this somebody's baby that's waiting on their mama to come in from valet parking, or is this somebody who is actually here to welcome me to your event? And so it's small things like that, that as a corporate meeting planner, we try and make sure that from A to Z, that it's being executed in your event. One of my biggest points of selling, and I even changed the name of my company from Creative Event Solutions when it first started, after going through the Chicago Urban League program back in 2007, that was called Next One under Cheryl Jackson's leadership, is after they analyzed my company, we changed the name to Strategic Event Solutions, because a lot of meeting planners are about the beauty and about the decor and about the lights, camera, and action. Something that's a little different with me is I'm about the bottom line. You can be a nonprofit and you can have a great event, but did you make any money, right? And where could you have saved some money? And so instead of giving all of your money away, I'm really a more of a strategic planner that looks at where you're spending your money, how you're spending your money, what's the ROI on your money, how to make your corporate sponsors happy to come back, how to get more money from them. Remember, that's how I started my career. And so how to get more money from them by activations or engagements or things that's going to give them something that they won't get everywhere else, more than just a logo or more than just a 2-minute speaking engagement. What are they really trying to do, and how can they do that with your audience? So those are some of the differentiators with Strategic Event Solutions versus some of these other companies out here that do great planning and they've been doing very well. And so, but that's been some of my successes.
0: So before we move on from this subject, I just want to ask you one last question. So given that, and I'm glad you mentioned and emphasized the strategic part, do you actually have data that actually seals the deal, that actually shows prospective clients the return numbers, the ROI, as you mentioned, of using a firm like yours, the difference in how you're able to, or the increment in how you're able to improve the bottom line for them, as opposed to them doing it themselves?
4: I could probably certainly come up with some case studies of some past events. Sometimes the challenge with that is if the client will share with you what the spend was the prior year versus the year that I did the planning, or the year after, because I've also had those experiences where I had a certain level of autonomy of making decisions and cutting the budget and cutting costs for some clients. And then leadership changed. Right. And so, and then they come in the next year and, you know, I kind of get put on the back burner to just only have this much say so in it. And I size them, but, you know, new leadership, you know, how leadership is, they make.
2: She's frozen.

0: So what I know, can you hear me?
1: Yes.
0: Okay, so what I know for sure is that I definitely have saved my clients money on the bottom line from previous years of their planning to when I came in and really looked at those line items. I can probably do some case studies and give you some examples of, you know, decisions that were made, or whether it was room cost or whether it was audio visual, compared to previous years to when I came in and did the planning. But again, sometimes leadership changes. And so I don't have those decision-making opportunities. Right. But listening in the meetings, I'm like, they did not make as much money this year, right? So mm-hmm. I don't raise my hand and say, you know, okay, show me your budget this year versus last year when I did your planning. And then new leadership comes in and I don't have, you know, the wherewithal to make those decisions. But it's something that's near and dear to me because, again, in our, most of our organizations do not know how to negotiate and do not know where they can save money and save cost in the probably the three biggest factors, and that's your audio visual, mm-hmm. your food and beverage, and that's your room block, right? And so if you don't negotiate your contract in those three areas, you can save a lot of money. But then again, in our industry, it's about relationships. Mm-hmm. So I use the same vendors over and over. And so because of that repeated business, it's like any other place. They'll give you a discount, right? So if you go out and try and do it on your own, you'll get one price. But if you have the relationship with someone because of the repeated business, you might get another price. And right. so those relationships also matter, especially if you have an organization such as the one that you're referring to, that's yeah. a city that's only once every, oh, I don't know, 4, 5, 6 years. So if you're coming into the city and you would want to have somebody who does this type of work year after year to have those vendor relationships for you to be able to get those breaks. Otherwise, you got somebody on your staff, DC or in Philadelphia or in Indianapolis or wherever, who's making calls to who they find online, and they'll try and negotiate, and you know, maybe they will, maybe they won't. So there's advantages to definitely hiring someone who has the expertise, the longevity, the relationships, and the industry knowledge when it comes to corporate meeting planning.
1: Yeah. So I want to shift gears a little bit, and I want to spend the last time, if we might, talking about I Am That Woman. And so this is your face lights up like that every time you talk about it. I wanted you to share with our audience how this evolved, what it's about. Vince and I haven't formally received our invitations. I don't know if we ever will, but tell us and our audience what this is.
0: Absolutely. So in 2019, actually in 2018, we launched the first I Am That Woman retreat in Riviera Maya, Mexico at a 5-star resort there. After being in this industry for 20 years, meeting planning is the fifth most stressful industry. It comes right after firefighters, EMT workers, military. I found in my career that when I would go to my doctors and talk about, you know, the stressors of my business, and on top of that, being an entrepreneur, and on top of that, being an African-American woman entrepreneur in a stressful industry, I was just prescribed, you know, anti-anxiety medicines. From the time I was in my 20s, they started prescribing me with Prozac and then Zoloft and then Xanax. And it just got to the point in my career where I was taking pills to go to bed, taking pills to wake up, taking pills to stay up. And I just one day really realized that this cannot be, and this is probably in my 30s or 40s, and this cannot be my longevity approach, because pretty soon I'm going to be a pill popper. And we know what the opioid crisis is in America right now. And so I had to look at my own fate of what being in this industry would mean. And so mindfulness and meditation was something that I started to really look into, and how I could alleviate stress and pressures and without having prescribed medications to do so. And so I grew up in the church. I know about, you know, my daddy was a bishop. My mom's an evangelist. I know about just pray about it. And I was praying mm-hmm. about it. But that praying wasn't always taking that all that stress away. And so that's how I realized that there had to be another way. So at 43, I had a 43rd birthday party with 43 women who had inspired, influenced, and were important in my life. And Mrs. Jackson, one of my mentors at the time, still is, she said she thought it was a brilliant idea because there's a certain power that happens when you get us in the room and we talk to each other. Mm-hmm. And that 43rd birthday party was a celebration of my life, but it was really a check-in with my mother, my sisters, my aunts, my mentors, as well as girlfriends about our health, our wellness, our spirituality, our relationships. That was the seed that was planted. And Mrs. J said, Twyler, I think you're on to something. I think this is a brilliant idea, and I encourage you not to let it go. That seed 5 years later turned into the first I Am That Woman retreat in 2018. And it has now been 10 years since that 43rd birthday celebration. I am now 53 and we are on our fifth retreat. And so October the 2nd through the 6th, we're going to be in St. Thomas. You can bring your wives and you can come. I have some activities for you to join, but it is really for your wives to come, or African-American women in leadership, to take time for them about their holistic wellness, understanding my own story of being an entrepreneur and the effects that stress have. So just like my soror before me was talking about some social determinants of health, we have the highest rate of breast cancer. We have the highest rate of heart disease. We have the highest rate of obesity. A lot of our conditions are stress related. And not only those who are less fortunate in our communities, because it really doesn't matter if you have a Blue Cross Blue Shield card. It doesn't matter if you have an American Express card. If you're not taking care of yourself, if you are not mindful about your health and wellness, you're going to be in the hospital. You're going to be those same diagnoses. It is not an economic status type of thing. You may have access, but if you're not taking care of your health yourself, you're gonna have the same outcomes of people who don't have as much access. So the I Am That Woman movement is for it's twofold actually, but it is for this retreat that we have in October in St. Thomas. It's a 5-day, 4-night as a journey, a self-discovery and paradise for women who give out so much and don't give to themselves, to come and learn tools, to come and be properly equipped, and to come and, what I say, just breathe. Because we don't take time to just breathe. We do a great job of taking care of everyone else. We don't do such a good job of taking care of ourselves. And so the I Am That Woman movement is all about teaching us holistic wellness, and not just about our careers, but our personal lives. And so we focus on our mental, our emotional, our spiritual, our financial, our physical, and our nutritional well-being, because it's all connected. And so we have world-class, world-acclaimed speakers come in and pour into us about not only their personal stories, but also how they have made changes in their lives and in their careers to lead well and to lead from the heart. And it's an amazing gathering, sisterhood, and it's an amazing gathering and opportunity for African-American women to be mindful about their health and wellness.
1: So I have two questions. You mentioned, first of all, that it's a movement. It's not just a getaway for a few days. So
0: that's
1: tell us about beyond just the trip.
0: Yes, it is. It is. It started out just being a retreat, but what we found in the surveys were women saying, Twyler, how do we stay connected, right? Mm-hmm. So we don't want to provide a Sunday church service that's great and everybody has a good time, then they go home and then revert right back to what they did with the church, right?
1: Yeah.
0: And so the movement is ongoing. We just had our Women's History Month brunch where we honored 6 media mavens, because what I'm trying to do is to recognize other stressful industries And we had a conversation after we honored those women about wellness in the workplace and how do they in the media, you got to report it every day. You got to look a certain way. You got to be a certain shade. That's a lot of stress that we don't talk about. Right. And so those women talked about, you know, we had Diana Knight Lewis, the publisher of the Chicago Defender, Tanya Francisco, and other women, young and middle-aged. I did cross-generational. And we had them talk about, you know, their wellness and their self-care and what can we do? What can we do as sisters to support them? So Tanya Francisco talked about us calling the station. Right. And so because, you know, when some go out and report the generational and we have them talk about, you know, their wellness and their self-care and what can we do? What can we do as sisters to support them? So Tanya Francisco talked about us calling the

0: So we had a conversation about ways that as a sisterhood, we can support each other. And so to your point, we have ongoing programs, ongoing events. We're getting ready to start a conversation, cooking and conversation series about our nutritional well-being. What are we eating? Even as a corporate meeting planner, eating is, was, you know, we'd be on the floor, first one to get there, right, last one to leave. And I'm picking up donuts and whatever I can grab. And so all of that is having a very negative effect on my nutritional well-being when I'm already stressed out, right? And so just learning those things of what we can do. Every Friday, I have a conversation series, with this being Financial Literacy Month. We're having a four-part series about dating your money. Today is going to be about putting your money to work. And then there's two other parts every Friday. And so I'm just excited about what we're doing to change the trajectory of health and wellness in our community.
1: And you have good reason to be excited, it sounds like.
2: Yeah, it's an amazing approach to touching people where they are and giving them a place to gather, but not just for fun, but to actually make the connection. And just about every week we come to this subject of rebuilding community. We live around each other, but we aren't connected in the way we need to be. And it sounds like you may have hit on something. And in an organization that Andre and I share, we're in different fraternities, but we're working with young men and doing mentoring. And that might evolve into something like this for us, because the same needs are there. We drop off a little earlier than you all. And I think it's because we don't pay a lot of attention to, yep, the very issues that you spoke about.
1: So listen, as we get ready to sign off, our segment just kind of flew by here today, but we definitely have been talking with Lamont, and hopefully we can get you to consider being on Future Vision Entertainment in the not too distant future. But I want, in the meantime, for you to share where people can get more information on I Am That Woman.
0: Yes, absolutely. And thank you again for this opportunity. I need opportunities like this to get the word out. And they can go to our website, iamthatwomanmovement.org. Registration is now open for the retreat. Stay connected with us. Again, we have ongoing programs, information, events. I need women to come to this year's retreat. This has been a self-funded endeavor. So I'm at that crossroad where I'm like, okay, sisters, I need y'all all to right. start showing up. I need y'all, you know, just before this meeting, I had a meeting with one of our potential speakers, and she said, Twyla, I'm right here to help you. I'm in partnership with you, sister. I know so many women who need this. And she was even talking about bringing her mother. And I said, my mother comes almost every year, and she's in her 80s. It's just a wonderful cross-generational. We have women in their 20s, their 30s, all the way up into their 80s to come. And you know, wellness never stops. And I have been asked, even by Mrs. J, now, you know, you got to go back and get the men, Twyla. I said, Mrs. J, I understand that, but don't give me another assignment until I at least have this one out the gate. So I'm coming for you all. Don't worry.
1: All right.
2: Well, you have a committee already started. So.
1: All right.
0: I love it. I love it. And our young boys need it, too. Yeah. Our young girls need it. I'll be doing some collaborations. I don't believe in reinventing the wheel. I'm not here to create a mentoring program for young ladies, my apologies, but I am here to help young ladies to be mindful about their health. And so the board of directors is starting to do some research on some organizations that we can go in and do some coaching in.
1: Sure.
0: And that's my next. I am literally in classes to get my certified nutritional coaching license. And so that is what I'll be doing next, is certified health coaching.
1: Fantastic. Well, listen, we've run out of time for the day, but we want to thank Ms. Twyla Jenkins for coming on and sharing about her ventures, both SES as well as I Am That Woman, the I Am That Woman movement. If you want more information, go on to her website. Say it again.
0: IamThatWomanMovement.org.
1: All right. Listen, you've been listening to this week's edition of the Black Collegiate Experience with myself, Andre Garner, and my co-host there.
2: That's right.
1: All right. Listen, tune in again next week. We'll have another engaging couple segments with our guests. And we thank you for listening in this Saturday morning. And have a great week. And be safe out there. And we'll see you again next week.
2: Thank you.
1: Thanks again.

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5: Word up.
4: Of course, my handsome co-host. Is always every time I say handsome, he like giggles a little. I'm not sure.
5: I take it.
4: Are these ladies not sending you good morning handsome text?
5: Not really.
4: I'm gonna send one right now.
5: Send one. You know, it's cool though. You know what I'm saying?
4: Okay.
5: The holidays are coming up. You know, I'm renting myself out. You know?
4: Are you one of those rent a boyfriends?
5: Here and there.
4: Oh, here and there. Well, I am super excited about our first guest today. Let me remind everybody, we are live at Visions, 11901 South Loomis.
5: The beautiful, beautiful, mighty Visions.
4: South Side. All right, so I am super excited, JDI, about our first guest.
5: Yes.
4: Her name is Sherlonda Taylor. Man. She has been in the real estate industry for 20 years mortgage loan originator.
5: Uh-oh.
4: That money.
5: I love it when we have the loan folk. They give us the bottom line.
4: What you need to do.
5: Yeah. Since I've been on this show, my mind state has been real estate. Let's get a home.
4: Absolutely. And so. We have the people for that. Sherlonda currently serves as vice president of lending with Guaranteed Rate Affinity. She is passionate about teaching others about the principles of financial literacy and how to create generational wealth through the purchasing of real estate. She is also the host of the Get Home Ready radio show. Let's welcome Sherlonda.
6: Yeah, thank you. Thank you so much, Misty, for having me today.
5: Good job, I'm excited.
4: Misty. Did you see me? Did you see me, though?
6: Clap, clap.
4: Bam, right on time, though.
5: Hey,
4: we serve a good God. So, you know, we've been doing the show for weeks now, and so each week we're building. We're getting all the technical pieces of it together, so we are officially outside. So, Sherlonda, welcome to All Purpose Radio.
6: Thank you so much, Misty, for having me. I'm excited about the conversation today, and shout out to your co-host.
4: Hey.
5: Thank you, Sherlonda. I appreciate that.
6: Hey, fix that voice. Watch your voice. That sexy voice.
5: It's natural.
6: It went very white.
5: It's natural. I'm not, it's no put on.
4: You're not trying. You're not trying to be something you're not.
5: No.
4: This is officially you.
5: This is me.
4: Authentically.
5: God did it. There's nobody that could stop it.
4: Okay, all right. Well, we gonna talk about some loans. So, Sherlonda, the current housing market, should you buy, shouldn't you buy? What's going on right now in the state of real estate?
6: Well, real estate is always a good time to purchase a piece of real estate, right?
4: Okay.
6: Regardless to where we find ourselves economically, I think that we've been trained to think that when rates go up, I mm-hmm. need to wait, I need to pump
4: right.
6: my brakes,
4: mm-hmm.
6: I shouldn't purchase anything. But I beg to differ.
4: Okay.
6: Because it's really an individual situation when you think about it. Is it a good time for you to buy?
4: Mm.
6: Maybe it is 3% and your credit is not where it needs to be. Maybe the employment may be unstable,
4: mm-hmm.
6: or you just don't have the assets to make that move, right?
4: Right.
6: But just because we find ourselves at right now, we're nearing the 8% mark.
4: Okay.
6: Okay. And supposedly the feds are saying before the year is up, we may see just a smidgen bit of another rate hike, right? But it's always a good time to purchase real estate because the name of the game is buy and hold.
4: Buy and hold.
6: Buy and hold, right?
4: Okay.
6: But I always like to ask my clients, well, you know, the rates are so high, I don't want to do anything. So how much of your rent do you pay?
4: Mm. Okay.
6: 100%, right?
4: Mm-hmm.
6: Okay, so you're going to pay 100% of your rent, and you're already paying a mortgage if you're paying rent. It's just someone else's mortgage.
4: Correct.
6: So I always say, you're going to pay a mortgage, it may as well be yours.
4: Mm.
6: Right?
4: Okay.
6: So you have to think about, we have to have a paradigm shift in regards to how we think about how much we pay for money.
4: Mm-hmm.
6: But you do know, in order to use other people's money, they're trying to make money from loaning you money, right?
4: So they got to tax you.
6: Right, but we have to strategically move.
4: Okay.
6: So right now in this rate environment, it's still a great time to purchase real estate.
4: Okay.
6: Okay? So I don't think that we should let rates deter us, but we also are finding ourselves, if we're not careful, we're already in a rental crisis where we have
4: mm-hmm.
6: large corporations purchasing thousands of homes.
4: Right.
6: Okay.
4: Mm-hmm. Yeah.
6: And they're selling them, and that's what's really driving our rental prices up.
4: Okay.
6: So
4: yeah,
6: we just got to be more in the know and make more intelligent decisions.
4: So let me ask you about this, because I know one of the brokers that I talked to, so you had a seller and a buyer, mm-hmm. and the buyer wanted to do a 3-2-1 buy down.
6: Correct.
4: Can you speak to that? And is that a good thing for the buyer, for the seller?
6: It's a great thing. It's an amazing thing. So that's what those programs now that you are speaking of have become very relevant in the market that we're in because rates are so high.
4: Okay.
6: Right?
4: Okay.
6: So now we have a product, 2-1 buy down, 3-1 buy down. And so what that means is the borrower would be able to temporarily get, so we'll give an example. If the initial rate is 7%. So
4: okay.
6: that's what the rate of the loan is.
4: Okay.
6: But the seller comes in. Now, in a 2-1 or 3-1 buy down situation, the seller has to contribute the funds to actually buy that rate down.
4: Okay.
6: Okay. Okay. So it must come from the seller, cannot come from the buyer. So the seller comes in and says, okay, I understand that your rate is 7%, but in this 2-1 buy down, the rate will be 2% lower for the first year.
4: Okay.
6: Okay. So the rate will go from the initial 7% to 5.
4: Okay.
6: So that borrower will have a 5% for their first year, and the very next year it will tick up to 6%.
4: Okay.
6: Okay. Okay. That's the 2.
4: Okay.
6: Then the third year they'll go back to the qualifying rate of 7.
4: Okay.
6: So temporarily it allows that borrower to have a lower month to month, you know, payment,
4: mm-hmm.
6: lower rate over
4: right.
6: the life of the loan. However, so look where we are now. They're saying their rates are probably going to go down second, third quarter of 2024.
4: Okay.
6: So by the time the 2-1 buy down has completed itself, the borrower can jump out, refinance, and really never even have to address the 7%.
4: Okay.
6: So
4: it's a great
6: product.
4: Okay.
6: So you can buy down. So buying down with points is different from the 2-1, 3-1 buy down.
4: Okay,
6: okay,
4: got it.
6: So when we do the points, that means that borrower is going to say, hey, this is the rate, but in order to get to 5, it costs X amount of dollars, and they just buy it down permanently.
4: Right.
6: But that 2-1-3-1 is funded by the seller, which
4: mm-hmm.
6: makes it so great.
4: Okay.
6: And then for that temporary amount of time, and there are no payment penalties on the loan, so you can refinance right on out of that bad boy and get yourself into a better position.
4: So how does the seller decide you know, they want to sell their home, but they also understand that this means they're going to get less. So if it's $700,000, right? Say if the house is $700,000, And the buyer's mortgage is going to be 5% that first year. So they have to pay that 2%, right? The seller has to offer that as a credit, right?
6: So what we do is we offer it as a credit, but we let them know how much that buy down will be.
4: Okay.
6: And it will be based on what the rate is and so forth. And we'll give them that dollar amount of what it will be. Hey, but you know, as a great realtor like you are, what we would do is discuss how much that will be, and then we can strategically work on what that offering price should actually be. Because sometimes we need to calculate that in there so that that net profit won't be too reduced
4: for
6: your seller.
4: Exactly. Okay.
6: Yeah, but we can make it work.
4: Thank you. All right.
5: We can make it work. I like that.
6: We can make it work. I can make anything work.
4: All right, so let's talk about the disparities that still exist in regards to the percentage of home ownership in the African American communities versus other races.
6: One of my favorite topics.
4: Okay, all right.
6: It really kind of a soapbox issue for
4: me. Okay, all right.
6: So, you know, we have the Equal Housing, the Fair Housing Act of 1968. Believe it or not, home ownership in the African American community has reduced more since the time of that act in 1968.
4: Okay.
6: Where we see Caucasian families at about 72%, 73% home ownership, African Americans, and we're sitting at 43% of home ownership. We have the Asian community and the Latino community who will also have higher percentage of home ownership than we do.
4: Okay.
5: Wow.
6: Okay. But I think that it is something that can definitely, we can move the needle on that if we focus more on financial literacy.
4: Okay.
6: Okay.
4: Yes.
6: And there are a lot of African Americans who actually are in the position where they can purchase, but they're not even aware that they can do it.
4: Okay. Okay.
6: You
4: okay.
6: know?
4: Yes.
6: So I think that it's up to us as mortgage professionals to always do these kinds of things, like what you're doing. First of all, shout out to Misty for doing something like this and making people aware. Because guess what? Real estate is probably the largest asset that people will obtain in their lifetime.
4: Absolutely.
6: So it's something that you have to be educated about and know that it is possible.
4: Right.
6: But we find ourselves, and the disparities are not just because of financial literacy, but then we also have racial divides. We have redlining.
4: Yes.
6: Where people are, you know, they devalue our properties and, you know, in certain communities. So we're not able to. So as someone who's worked for something 20, 30 years, I want to sell my property, but then you won't even appraise it for what it's actually valued at because we have redlining. And of course, redlining means the when people are being a little bit, I don't want to call it, well, they devalue things a lot more than what they should.
4: Right.
6: Or when we talk about redlining, when it comes to insurances and things of that nature, is when we're paying more premiums than the next person, than that Caucasian or that Hispanic person.
5: That's
6: as African Americans. And that happens every day. Everything from homeowners insurance to car insurance to just walking down the street because you're black, we're paying more.
4: Right. Wow. That's tough, Jeff.
5: No, but it needs to be addressed. And I think the biggest thing, I have a problem with that. You know, we are the, here we go.
4: Okay, soapbox, let's go. Let's
5: like
4: go.
5: You, we are the economic power. If we're such an economic power, why we don't use that and flex and use it as a flex to do whatever? And we don't say nothing. You know, we look at it as like, oh, shoot, I got a car, I'm paying this, that, and the third. Mm-hmm. And it's a beautiful thing, and it's not.
6: Mm-hmm. Yeah, the largest group of consumers in this world.
5: Mm-hmm. Period.
6: African Americans.
5: Mm-hmm. Right. Mm-hmm. And we're not using that as a political power or, you know, no kind of power. And we don't see, some of us don't even see it at all. And I think it's very heartbreaking and disrespectful that when it comes to us being homeowners or any type of owners, we got to go through that bull. And I think we need to find ways to fight it and address it in major movements, especially politically. We are coming up in a federal president move.
4: Mm-hmm.
5: Locally, I think we start local, statewide first, and then we go federal. But right now we're in the federal part, and that should be addressed.
4: Mm-hmm. You know I agree, Jeff.
5: If anything,
4: yes.
5: Reparations, right?
4: Okay.
5: That should be part of the reparations package.
6: Okay. That was my next statement.
4: Okay, go ahead.
6: Yeah. Yeah.
4: Let me ask you a question, Sherlonda. So your Facebook posts be having me cracking up. Okay. So what you now? I want you to break this down.
6: I already know what you're gonna say.
4: Okay. So you posted something about, like, I guess the financial banking institutions app that you use, and I know you spoke about, like, Chime and other things. So, like, what are some things we want to see, like, as far as, like, okay, I want to buy a house, so should I go to XYZ Bank and open a regular account, or can I use these apps the way I'm moving my money? What tell us about that and how that makes a difference, number one. And number two, if I want to purchase a home, what's step one? And then number three, we always give out our contact info throughout the show. So actually, give out your contact info first, and then we'll go back.
6: So you can reach me at 219-614-0773. If you're looking to purchase a home, you can go to my website, and that is going to be www.grarate.com/Sherlonda Taylor, or you can also find me on all social media as Sherlonda Nicole on Facebook, The Loan Diva on TikTok, and The Loan Diva on IG, or Sherlonda Nicole also on Instagram. I think they're both is there.
5: The Loan Diva.
6: The Loan Diva.
5: We got to talk.
4: Okay, yes. So Sherlonda, okay, so first.
6: Let me address that.
4: Yeah, two things. Yes. Number one is the financial, like, is it okay if I got a Chime or whatever? And then the second one is, what's step one of owning a home?
6: Okay, so the first thing is, I think you are speaking of the Facebook post I made the other day where I said, okay, so if I'm asking a client for their last 2 months' bank statement, and they come from Chime, I'm immediately concerned.
5: Ooh.
6: I'm immediately concerned.
5: Wait. Say that again.
6: So if I'm asking for the last 2 months of your bank statements and the bank statements are from Chime, I already know it's going to, you know, as one of my colleagues came in the comments and said, you already know to buckle up because it's going to be a bumpy ride.
5: Why? What's wrong with Chime? And Cash App. Let me throw that in there.
6: Cash App and Chime? No. So you don't want to use Chime as your banking institution or, you know, Cash App as the banking institution where if you're looking to purchase a home. So unfortunately, some of these institutions have a negative connotation to them.
5: Mm.
6: So we have things like, you know, if you got the Chime bank statements, first of all, I can probably tell you what the person's credit score is. Mm. I can probably tell you if they use Afterpay or Klarna.
5: Mm.
6: I can tell you.
4: So wait, the credit score. Wait a minute. Those places affect your credit score?
6: Yes. Afterpay and Klarna now affect your credit score. You got to be super careful. Not only do we now include if you are going to get that Michael Kors bag and use Afterpay or Klarna, we're now going to add that payment into your debt-to-income ratio. That's the first thing. And if you have too many of those accounts, they are entering and exiting your credit report, and it's deep
4: bringing
6: dive.
4: It down.
6: Deep dive. Because they're too short-term.
5: Hold on. Wait. Because you're messing me up. I use Afterpay and Klarna. Jesus. Like, I'm going to tell you why I use it for when I travel. Like, when I get that airport ticket and I can't buy it.
4: Right.
5: I get it. I use that.
4: Okay.
5: Or if it's a high sneaker, I'm a sneaker fanatic. And it's the one of them sneakers, I'll be like, yo, I got to have it. Got to use that Afterpay. Thank you for letting me know that. Yeah, say that again the people in the front of the back.
4: Oh, yeah, go ahead.
6: Okay, so let me be clear. If you're not in the space of, and there's a certain, unfortunately, you got to think about Afterpay, Klarna, and all. What demographic of people do you think use that most?
5: Black folk.
4: Is that like the new day, like payday loans? Like,
5: that's
4: so it's
5: the
4: like,
5: new, that's the new school.
4: Layaway?
5: Loan sharks.
6: But you know what? But with Afterpay and Klarna, hear me well, it's not like you're paying interest on those things.
4: Okay,
6: right?
4: It's just that they're
6: so
4: going in
6: not
4: your credit.
6: Paying, but,
4: okay.
6: You know, it's coming on and it's going off. But most people who use those things are not good stewards and budgeters and things of that nature. Unfortunately, I hate to say it, but this is what the data shows.
4: Right,
6: you know
4: right,
6: what I'm saying?
4: Right.
6: So after paying Klarna, you know, that goes on and off the credit report. We had a gentleman who had 22 of them. on his credit report.
4: Okay.
6: Because that's what he said. Well, when I moved in my apartment, he said, when I moved in my apartment, that's all I, he said, I just went and everything that I purchased online, I used Afterpay and Klarna.
4: Right.
6: Well, he wasn't realizing that it was going to affect his credit score. Mm. And it plummeted like 69 points.
4: Ooh.
6: So he was like, oh my God, what happened with my credit? Well, Afterpay, Klarna, Chime, as I was saying, most of the time, there's a certain profile of an individual that will use those things, you know, so, you know, they're not going to use your more of your traditional online banking and things of that nature.
5: Misty, do you got this on? Are you recording this?
4: Absolutely. That's why we're here.
5: We need to have this online immediately.
4: Okay. Because people don't know.
5: People do not. Man, I'm sitting here like.
6: Follow me on social media, because guess what?
4: When Charlotta be dropping the nuggets when it come to financials and loans, I'm telling you.
5: Yo, I'm sitting here like, the fuck?
4: So Charlotta,
6: oh my
4: God. If you're someone, you've been using the Klarnas and those things, I hear you today. Clearly, I'm going to try not to use the Klarna, but if somebody who has 15 Klarnas right now, what's step one to cleaning that up?
6: Well, just make sure you see, the problem is they're short term, so they open up on your credit, and within like 4 or 5 weeks, they're going to be gone and closing. And you know, we are judged 30% of the history of the actual account.
4: Okay.
6: So that's why you want to stay away from those. And if you do it every now and again, and the remainder of your credit profile is strong, it's not going to kill you.
4: Okay.
6: But if you're that person with a very skeletal credit profile, you are not going to win.
4: Okay.
6: You see what I'm saying?
4: Yeah.
6: So if you already
5: explain skeletal profile, please.
6: So there is, this is turning into a credit stuff.
4: Let me just tell you something, Charlotta. Okay. We never have enough time when we do our show. Okay. Because there is so much information and education to get out there. So that's why it's important for people to follow you on your social medias, give you a call so that they can be in the know. But we're gonna switch gears when you finish that.
6: Okay. What did you want me to?
5: What is a skeletal profile? Please?
6: A skeletal profile is someone that does not have a good credit mix, because we are judged off of 5 things when it comes to our credit score. So maybe you only have maybe 2 revolving credit cards, and those limits may be only $500, and maybe you got an auto loan, right?
4: Okay.
6: So, and that's all you have, and here comes, and maybe the other 2 that you have high balances. And remember, I told you, the limit is already low, right?
4: Mm-hmm.
6: So if you are at over, I would say over 10-15% utilization on a $1,000 card, we'll call it, you got your, you know, your auto loan, and maybe you got a 1x30 on that, right?
4: Okay.
6: And then here comes Klarna and Afterpay entering to your credit profile. You're not going to make it. I mean, you're going to be on a respirator quickly. Because you don't have, you know what I mean? Because a good credit mix are installment loans, mortgages, revolving credit. That's a good credit mix.
4: Okay.
6: So yeah, we can just talk about credit all day. Okay. But guess what? You can't talk about mortgages without talking about credit.
4: Right.
6: Because
4: right.
6: if your credit is not good, you can't get pre-approved for a mortgage.
4: So here's the question, and we'll go to which is the next question. Mm-hmm. I want to purchase a home. I just heard Charlotta. Step one.
6: Step one would be to call me immediately, even if you're just thinking about it and you think, you know, it's no way it can happen. The step one is to call me, and we'll have a conversation about where you are. Because step one is always recognizing where you are right now,
4: right
6: at this moment, so that you'll know what the next step is. So if you reach out to me on the Bat phone at 219-614-0773. The Bat phone never sleeps, even if I am.
5: Aaron, 24 hours a day?
4: What Channing says? 365, 24/7. Shout out to Channing Slaughter.
6: Shout out. That's what we believe. Call us anytime.
5: The money, man, y'all, when last couple of guests, 24, when it comes to that mighty dollar, y'all say 24/7, 365.
4: Absolutely.
5: 4 a.m., I need that home. I'm woke. Let's talk.
4: And Charlotta, let me tell you. So we had a real estate broker on. And so, and this is, and I'm just not contrasting. She said, I'm going to hold your hand through the whole process.
6: Correct.
4: And she said, I am not going to send you to a loan officer first. For me, we not doing nothing till you talk to the loan officer. Because absolutely. I don't even want to, we need to see where you are. You know what I mean? And it may not mean instantly pulling your credit. Maybe you got the freecreditreport.com or whatever. But what are we going to talk about if I don't even know where to start with you? But her approach is like first-time home buyers. So she's like, she going to hold your hand. She going to go through the process with you, okay, like the whole time. I'm like, call Sherlanda.
6: Correct.
4: And
6: that's
4: then,
6: what you should do.
4: And then I'll get back to it.
6: Because, time is money.
4: Because if you want me to take you to look at a $200,000 house and you can only afford an $85,000 house, you are wasting my time.
6: Absolutely.
4: So I want to make sure... I want to make sure that whatever I look up in this MLS are going to be things that you can afford.
6: I believe sometimes realtors say that because they don't want to just lose track of the client. But when you have established relationships, you know, we're always going to route that client back to you.
4: Mm-hmm.
6: But you all need to know where they are, because we can all go and look at a home and say, you know, we can believe God all we want, but if those numbers don't work,
4: right,
6: and that money's not right.
5: Wait. Say that again for the people in the front and the back. If you believe what?
6: If you believe God. I said, you can believe that all you want, but if those numbers and things like that don't
5: My
6: work,
5: God.
6: it's not going to happen.
5: Your faith got to be intact, but you got to be proactive behind the faith.
6: Now, if you want to go there, you know, the Bible says first natural, then spiritual. So I'm going to need you to get your natural life together first, okay? And then some of these things that we're talking about, we don't even have to go to God about, because we're just good stewards over what we've been given. That's what we missed.
5: Listen here. That's the talk.
4: Which goes back to the financial literacy.
5: That's
6: correct.
5: It.
4: All right, Sherlanda, we have a few minutes more left with you. Why don't you tell us about some events you have coming up?
6: So, well, first, I want to shout out to WYCA. I have the Get Home Ready radio show. So every Thursday, I talk to great mortgage professionals like Misty Campbell and
4: Woo-hoo.
6: All my realtors out there. And, you know, I talk to other loan officers, and we share and talk about real estate, financial literacy. So you can tune in and find me at 102.3 every Thursday from 5:30 to 6 p.m. And also, I have the Get Home. I also have my book that's coming out.
4: Woo-hoo.
6: Yes, it's called Are You Home Ready? The Path to Home Ownership. I'll be dropping that ebook at the end of the month, and then hopefully be ready for sale on Amazon. I'll have that information coming. But every year, I have the Home Buyer Expo. Home Buyer Expo 2.0 is coming in November, where I bring real estate professionals together. We take you through the process from start to finish. We'll have a budget and credit boot camp. We'll also have an Airbnb boot camp if you're looking to get into Airbnb. And
4: Jeff, like,
6: you don't know what to do
4: now,
6: about
4: so
6: that.
4: Let me ask you a question about the Airbnbs.
6: Yes.
4: Because, you know, some states have put some laws
6: yes.
4: and rules in
6: yes.
4: place. So is it better to open up an Airbnb in one state versus another?
6: I definitely think so, because I know in Indiana, we've already put, and it's more with your local municipalities and not so much statewide.
4: Okay.
6: So depending on where that property is located, what city it's in, they have put some things in place. But I'm sure we're going to see more legislation
4: okay.
6: come out around that, because Airbnbs have gotten so, you know, popular.
4: Right.
6: So, yeah, we'll have the Airbnb boot camp for anyone who's interested in learning about that. And then a boot camp for investors as well.
4: Okay.
6: I have partnered with Freddie Mac this year.
4: Okay.
6: So they
4: That's
6: have,
4: what's up.
6: Yeah, they
4: hey, you deserve a clap for that one.
6: Yes. Freddie Mac has partnered with me. They are going to be there, and then also HUD will be there to do
4: okay.
6: first time home buyer live classes for people.
4: Okay.
6: So yeah, we're going to rock it out. We'll
4: and when did you say that'll be?
6: That's going to be November the 6th, because I had to move. It was going to be the 28th. I had some issues with the Barbara and Dean Center in Maryville.
4: Okay.
6: So in Maryville,
4: okay.
6: Indiana. This is the third year started doing COVID.
4: Okay.
6: And last year we had about 100 people.
4: That's
6: to
4: what's
6: come
4: up.
6: Through. So
4: that's
6: yeah,
4: what's up.
6: Of course, your guy Channing was there.
4: Of course.
6: Cousin was there, living color.
4: Okay.
6: So, yeah, so we got some good things coming down the pipe.
4: Well, thank you so much, Sherlanda, for joining us. Tell us one more time where we can find you at.
6: You can find me on social media. Please follow me at Sherlanda Nicole on Facebook, also on Instagram, and on TikTok, I am The Loan Diva. But you can also go to my website. You can actually just, look, I'm Googleable.
4: Okay,
6: just
4: he's Googleable.
6: Google Sherlanda Taylor, and you'll see Guarantee Rate Affinity. You can check me out. But reach out if you are looking to purchase a property. Listen, if you think it's not possible. If you think it's not possible, I definitely want you to call me.
4: Absolutely. All right.
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6: 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We have a lot of programs for first-time home buyers. It depends on where you're looking to buy. I am licensed in Indiana and in Illinois. We are aligned with all of the local. So the city of Chicago, we have a nice pot of money right now for the city of Chicago. Oh, also in the state program, which we work with for years, and that's the IDA program, Misty. Okay. I know you're familiar with that. Mm-hmm. Same thing with Indiana. Money is flowing in abundance for people who want to purchase a property, and these are forgivable grants. So that means as long as you live in the property for a certain amount of time, you do not pay that money back. And we go down as low as a 580 credit score. If you come to me and you got a 580, we're going to work on it until we get ourselves to at least a 640, where you are eligible for all of those grants and programs.
4: Thank you so much, Sherlonda. Did Sherlonda drop the nuggets today or what? So appreciate you joining us here on All Purpose Radio.
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4: 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We'll be back.
0: Go. Hello, hello, hello, everybody. You are now live with the Better Living segment with Bettering Lives of Bellows, LLC. We are here reporting live on the 1921 radio show. Yes. Okay. So, of course, like you already know, I am Selena Bellows. And this week on the Better Living segment with Bettering Lives of Bellows, LLC, we will be first recapping what I discussed last week, just in case if you missed it. And then we will be also talking about personal budgets this week, okay? So last week, I touched about business budgeting, okay? So if you are a business owner, you need to take down my phone number, which is 312-909-4968. Again, 312-909-4968. And with that being said, also go to our website or our social media. On social media, TikTok, Instagram, and Facebook, we are Bettering Lives of Bellows. And on our website, it is www.bellows.life. That's B-E-L-L-O-W-S. And life spelled out L-I-F-E. Okay? And again, that phone number is 312-909-4968. As a business owner, as an entrepreneur, you have to be prepared with some type of plan, okay? Last week, I touched about how important it is. I'm going to reiterate again that topic this week before I go into personal budgeting, because these are essential key things that essential things that we need for survival, okay? To eliminate some debt, to get out of some debt. Everybody always complains once we are in debt or once our business does fail and things like that, or we're sad and we're in turmoil. But we do not do anything about it prior to it happening, okay? Budgets help eliminate and or reduce debt. That is the whole point of a budget, whether it's for your business and or for you personally. You have to budget. I don't know why I do know why, and I will touch on why budgeting is looked at as such a negative thing. However, it's a necessity. We have to start looking at budgeting the same way as we do as having to pay our light bill, having to have transportation, having to have food. We have to budget because everything costs. Everything. Everything costs, okay? I truly believe at some point they're probably going to figure out a way to charge us for air, but that's neither here nor there. But as of right now, every single day something costs, whether you are taking the bus, whether you are driving, whether you are hiring employees, whether you, however you want to start your business. If you're selling clothes, you have to have a budget to know how for the amount of clothes that you are going to buy, with the quality of the clothes, what are you going to make on your return, how much are you paying to purchase the clothes that you're going to sell, and how much are you, what's the selling price of the clothes, okay? So these are all the types of things that a budget and planning does for you personally and for your business. So last week, like I stated, I talked about business planning. And I'm going to go over those seven elements one more time before I move into personal budgeting. One of the key elements to a business plan is an executive summary. The next one is a company description, your products and services, your market analyst, which is providing information about the industry, your type of consumers, your competitors, and the supply and demand of your specific market. Marketing strategy is planning how to promote your brand awareness, setting out some direct marketing goals, and identifying and listing out your target market, specifically your products, the prices of your products, what are the prices of the same products that your competitors are selling their products at, what is the price range that your consumer, that your specific target base is willing to 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What is the place? Are you going to be only online? Are you doing it from your home? Do you have a storefront? These are the types of things that a marketing strategy does within the business plan. And then, of course, you have the financials, which is your income statements, balance sheets, your projections for however many years you want it to do. And then the budget. How much money do you have to start off with? Do you have $20,000, $5,000, $100, $500? Are you going to borrow some money? Do you have money saved up? Are you going to fund it monthly, take so much from your regular 9-to-5 check and pour it into your business? What exactly is what every cent of that money is going to go to, okay? And then have something extra for unexpected expenses. Life is always going to throw unexpected expenses at you. So that is what a business plan does. Executive summary, the company description, products and services, market analyst, marketing strategy, finances, and the budget. Okay? So I'm also, and on my social media, I am going to do a detailed recap of all seven of those sections again. So if you missed last week, you can get more than just that little snippet that I just gave you right there. But for this week, let's move on now into personal budget. Okay. Now, as individuals, oh, man, we talk about debt and everything so much on a regular day basis. And you hear everybody say, oh, let's eliminate debt. We can help you this, that, and the third. And most times you end up spending out more money than you would have hiring someone else to do what you could have simply done if you had lived by a budget, okay? Budgets, for whatever reason, like I said earlier, is frowned upon. Budgets can be your best friend. We have to stop looking at budgets as something that's preventing us from doing something. No, budgets are holding you accountable. Everybody wants to talk about accountability, but nobody is discussing, okay, how we have to be responsible and held accountable for our decisions. And that's just not on a emotional or psychological standpoint or how we mentally think and operate and how we treat other people. We also have to think about that with our finances. Being irresponsible leads to debt. Being in denial leads to debt. Not being aware of how much money you are actually bringing into your house every single month and overspending is leading us to debt. Not sitting down with the numbers, not actually seeing it on paper, not taking the time to say, like, hey, you know what? Maybe I should not. Just because they keep sending you credit cards does not mean you need to keep opening them. Okay? That's not. I understand that they're telling you that you qualify for it, and you really do qualify for it. However, can you maintain it? I'm going to say that again. Just because you qualify for something does not mean that you are able to maintain it. Okay? So we are falling for, and of course everyone wants to go on vacation. Well, if I budget, then I can't vacation. That is absolutely false. That is absolutely false. You can create a budget literally around vacationing. Literally. Your budget can be whatever you want it to be. Preventing debt, eliminating debt, setting money aside for buying a house, buying a car, going on vacation. Literally, a budget is just structure. It's organizing, it's getting things, it's showing you real life on paper, black and white, what you are working with. And because we move so much out of impulse and not out of reality of what we actually can do, but in the impulse of, ooh, I want to feel good, so I want to book a trip. Well, I got a credit card. My limit on a credit card is $5,000, so I'm going to book this trip for $2,500. Well, if you don't make $2,500 within 3 months, you should not be booking that trip, because that means that you are booking something. And when I say making, let me rephrase that. If you don't have $2,500 extra dollars to pay that off within a certain amount of time, you should not be booking that trip at $2,500. Okay? Because at some point, you're extending the debt. And when you have a situation where you're just putting everything on a credit card, putting everything on a credit card, putting everything on a credit card, you are stretching it out. What did they say? I just got to make a payment of only $55. And then you're going to run into the interest part. And now you're paying money that you didn't even for real borrow. You're paying more money than what you actually did borrow. So that's what I'm talking about when I'm talking about let's create budgets so we can stay within plan. If I book a trip and I know that in 3 months I'm going to have an extra $1,500, okay, I can book that trip now here in, this is August, but we're about to be in September. I can book that trip now in August because I know I can at least, bare minimum, pay half of that credit card debt off within the next 3 months. Or I could fully pay it off if I really want to. But if I just want to do half, that's okay. So let's start getting into the practice and the habit of eliminating debt and saying no to impulsive decisions. Because impulsive decisions is what is leading us to these situations of creating more, biting off more than we can chew, as they say. Okay? You've never heard that saying before. I want you to think about it going forward. Do not bite off more than you can chew, which means stop accepting all of this credit that you cannot produce actual money for out of your debit account. At least within a certain amount of time. If you're out here purchasing items that are not assets, that are not going to give you some type of return financially, you are literally throwing money away. Okay? So personal budgets are here to literally help us. And here at Bettering Lives with Bellows LLC, my budgets are here to help people who are already, you know, making their money. They have a steady income. They can sit down and they can literally identify every single thing that they're spending money out on a month. They can identify what their income is. We can sit down and see what they actually for real have left over after all expenses are paid. And that is the money that we focus on. What is left over? Okay, if you don't like the amount that's left over, the next step that I do, I help you identify ways that you can bring in more money into your household. And it's not always necessarily a second job. Sometimes it's just rearranging. Okay, if you're spending $100 a month on just cable alone, well, let's reduce that sum. Let's look into a sling plan. What channels are you really, really using on that cable plan that you can find elsewhere? What else can we do with that? Okay? So when I'm talking to you all about my budget plans that I have for people on a personal level, it's deeper than just seeing how much you spend out a month and what is your income. We are actually coming up with a strategy. And I am doing that based off what is your goals. Okay? Even if you don't haven't figured it out. Once we put the numbers to the paper, you could say, well, for right now, I just want to work on eliminating something. well, for right now, I want to focus more on bringing more money. I don't want to eliminate anything, or I can't eliminate anything, because maybe you're not over, maybe you're not a frugal spender. Maybe you are literally just paying what is necessary, and that's it. You know, like maybe that is, you're not an overspender. Everybody is not an overspender. So budgets are not just for people who are overspenders. Budgets is also can be used to help jog new ways of thinking. And again, sometimes your mind is clouded when you're trying to think about everything and you haven't sat down and seen it in actual real time, black and white on that paper. Okay? So I sit down with my clients. We look at the reality and what is our next steps? Do you want to eliminate or do you want to figure out how to bring more money in? What do you want to do? And based off your response is how we move going forward. Okay? So, next thing. Budget plans also assist with financial goals, okay? Let's say that you, for my entrepreneurs who have not started a business yet, you can do a double budget plan. You can do a personal budget plan, and then you can create a business plan. If you sit down and see, because also in the budget plan, we talk about your savings. How much do you really, truly have in savings? Put the number on the paper. What do you have in your 401k? Do you have an IRA? Do you have 401ks sitting out there from former jobs that you left that you never even rolled that money over? You don't even know. Like, those are, let's stop leaving money on the table. Those are the types of subjects and the types of things that we handle when I am sitting down with you and doing a personal budget plan. I have my clients literally who I created their personal budget plans for them over a year ago, and they're still utilizing them. It did motivate them to get higher paying jobs. And now that they have higher paying jobs, they can take that same budget plan that we sat down and created and now just rearrange the numbers and see, okay, what am I, now that I increased my income, what am I doing now? What can I do next? What can I do better? What did I eliminate? What can I eliminate now? How can I restructure this? Okay? So you want a personal budget plan that is going to motivate you, not discourage you. And yes, it can be discouraging when you first see and you're like, oh, my God, I'm out here swiping stuff that I can't even for real afford. It's okay if you cannot for real afford it. You are your greatest asset, and I'm going to tell you that every single week. You are your greatest asset because you are the reason why money is being produced in your household. You. I can't produce money for your household. I'm not taking care of your household. I'm taking care of my household. So I am my greatest asset to my life and my household. Everybody in my household who is also capable and able of producing money is their greatest asset. Okay? You are your greatest asset. So you have the ability to create new streams of income. You have the ability to eliminate unnecessary spending. You have that capability. And you don't have to pay somebody $500 to figure that out for you. You don't have to pay somebody $1,500 to literally do what you could do for $65 or $45 one time and keep using it over and over and over and over and over again. I do not overcharge people. So go to my website, www.bellows.life, book an appointment, and let's get your budget plan together. Let's get these business plans together. But let's get the budget plan together. Because if you're an entrepreneur and you're trying to start a business, create a business, or successfully continue to run a business, your personal habits are going to bleed over into your business. Okay? We like to think that it does not, but it does. Our personal habits, our personal way of thinking, our personal understanding, mindset, all of that pours over into our business and our work ethic, and even when we're being employees, it pours over into that. So if you know how to handle your personal finances, And you don't have to look at the budget plan every single day, okay? Once you see those numbers and you understand what you need to do, you can revisit it every 3 months, every 6 months, once a year, however you want to do it. But once you see the numbers, the point is sitting down and seeing the numbers and not just a general budget of, how much am I paying for rent, a mortgage, all of my utilities, car note, daycare, and that's it. No, my budget plan is in detail. How often do you go to the grocery store? What are you spending at the grocery store? How often do you get your oil changed? Did you buy new tires this year? Do you need to buy new tires this year? How often do you attend concerts? Do you have any loans that you are currently paying on? Student loans, personal loans, whatever the type of loans is. We put all of that onto the personal budget plan. Okay? So when I say that we are effectively executing these budget plans, we are effectively executing them. And that is the only way that you're going to have an effective budget plan that's actually going to work. You have to have all of the figures. You have to have an idea of everything that you are doing on a day-to-day basis or a month-to-month basis to fully understand what you have, what you need, and what you want. If you want a vacation every 3 months, that's literally what you want, okay? Which I want the same day. You want a vacation every month? What are you willing to do to get there? Eliminate some of your unnecessary spending? Are you willing to sacrifice not going out as much? Are you willing to apply for another position either internally or get a new job altogether? Are you willing to start braiding hair on the weekends to make some extra income? And that's literally your vacation money. Where is the money going to come from to do the things that you want to do? I understand that necessity. It truly, truly is, okay? Being an adult is difficult. Being an adult is stressful. Dealing with other people who are in adult bodies but have childlike minds, it's a lot. And everybody deserves vacation. We work hard every single day to not just survive, but to actually enjoy life. You deserve a vacation. So do not think that if you start budgeting, you have to eliminate the fun. You have to eliminate the vacation. You have to eliminate. No, no, no, no, no. You are including and you are figuring out a direct way to fund that want. You're figuring out how to fund that want. Because the want is, I want to go on vacation. I want to have fun. Okay, well, that also costs. How are you going to fund that? And what are you willing to do to fund it? Okay? So, again, we're changing our mindsets wrapped around budgeting. Personal budgets are to help us accomplish our goals in a realistic manner. Okay. Also, as I've touched on before, you know, a lot of people will say, well, I'm good with math in my head. I completely understand it, and that may be very true. And you may be able to even spit off off the top of your head how much you pay for every single expense that's listed on that piece of paper. That's great. However, we have a million thoughts a day, and trying to keep all of that bottled inside clogs up and hinders us more than help. Write it down. When you hear people say, write things down, write your ideas down. When you're stressed, write it down. When you're frustrated, write it down. When you're happy, express it. You can write it down. That is to clear your brain. That is implanted over here now. Your brain has taken a photo of it. Boom, we can move on to the next thing. And when we need to revisit it, we can put points on there that we need to revisit. Okay, well, I want to go on vacation next month. All right. Well, I know when I sat down and did my budget plan with Selena, I know on the budget plan that if I eliminated the $10 that I spend every single day at Starbucks, I know that if I eliminate that, then I will have literally some extra money. If you're spending $10 every day, which is 5 days a week, okay, that's $50 in a week. In retrospect, that might not be too bad for people. Okay? Now, 50 times 4, because it's 4 weeks in a month, is $200. Now, wait a minute. $200, when you say $200 versus $10 a day, that's totally different. That is $200 a month that you are spending. And if you're spending that within a year, that's $2,400. Well, baby, that's your vacation money right there. Remember that trip I just mentioned that I said that's $2,500 that you want to go on and you're putting it on a credit card? Well, literally, if you stop drinking $10 a day coffee from Starbucks, you could have your $2,400 to go on vacation. Well, Selena, I have to have my coffee. Want to go on and you're putting it on a credit card? Well, literally, if you stop drinking $10 a day coffee from Starbucks, you could have your $2,400.

that you're spending $10 a day for. Do you see what I'm saying here? We're not eliminating our pleasures. We're not eliminating the things that we're doing that we enjoy. We are doing it in a more creative way. We are doing it in a better way. We are doing it in a more productive way. Okay? That's what we're doing. So, when it comes to personal budgets, again, I'm going to keep saying that. This is a necessity. This is not an option. Writing it down, seeing the figures and things like that, we have to do that, okay? And again, stop paying people $2,500 to help you get out of debt. If they are not literally helping you figure out a way or producing you with some type of grant or some type of literally foolproof plan to eliminate the debt, showing you some type of way monetarily to get out of this debt, and it's actually working, stop paying people $2,500 to be a motivational speaker for you. Okay? Stop. Stop it. Sit down with Bettering Lives of Bellows LLC. Take an hour, maybe an hour and a half, depending on how many expenses you have, depending on what's your lifestyle, and let's get this personal budget going. Go to www.bellows.life and literally book an appointment. Let's get these personal budget plans together. Let's get these business plans together. Let's stop unnecessarily overspending, and let's start maneuvering in more creative ways. Let's stop moving off of impulse, and let's start moving off of more of a logical standpoint. It's going to help us in the end, because moving off of impulse and moving out of emotion is putting us further into debt. Predators are playing on your emotions. This is a strategy. This is a tactic. We are emotional human beings. So if we know that, as people who are selling products and services, we are going to use that when we need it. And either you're going to use it for good or you're going to use it for bad. We're not going to keep getting ourselves into more debt. Okay, and I understand the people that say, oh, we're going to die with debt, et cetera, et cetera. This is very true. Now, do you have a life insurance policy to cover that debt so that debt doesn't continue to roll on? Oh, because, you know, it's becoming more trendy now for creditors to go after people's estates after they pass. They're starting to put that in these loan contracts and, you know, different things that you're signing up for when you're borrowing money or taking money, et cetera, et cetera. Yeah, I know. The contracts that we're not sitting down and reading because they're 15, 20, 30 pages long, the contracts, the agreements that we're signing, and we're not having it look, we don't understand the lingo within it, they are starting to come after estates more. So that means when you leave money to family members, relatives, whatever, if the creditors, hey, this person, when they're alive, promised that even when they passed on, if anything was left over of value, they put their house up as collateral. Well, wait a minute. Grandma just left me her house. What you mean? No. The creditor is like, well, I'll see you in court. Because grandmama took out this loan for $30,000, and she used her house as collateral, and she still owes us $15,000. So either you're going to cough up the $15,000 now, or when you sell it, $15,000 go to us. So, again, let's think logically and not with impulse. Not impulse of happiness, not impulse of sadness, not impulse of anger. Let's think logically. Can I afford this? Yes or no? Again, with the market and the way things are, like job-wise and things like that, we're at a point right now where people are, you know, hiring more than what they were during COVID. What are they offering though for these job positions is my next point. Okay, so let's stop overspending, let's stop overselling ourselves into things that

0: we don't need. A budget plan will help you do that. Let's live in the now and not so much in what we hope we will be receiving. And again, this all ties back to another reason why you should have an indexed universal life insurance policy that is accruing cash value in case 5-10 years after you have purchased this life insurance policy, you have a uh-oh in life and you need some cash and you need to borrow it, and you don't want to go to the bank, or maybe you can't qualify to go to the bank because of whatever financial burden you have going on right now, or maybe you have asked for too many loans to the bank and they're like, we're not giving you nothing else. You have your IUL to fall back on. But go to my page, book an appointment, and learn more about IULs. But back to personal budgeting. So again, we can all say we want to get out of debt, but what foot of action are we taking to do that? If we know how much we are spending and how much we are making, we can literally tell ourselves, you know what? I deserve this and I can afford it. Look at that. And we can stop so much of, I deserve this, I can't afford it, but I'll worry about it later. And then when later comes, we feel a sense of regret. And now that we're feeling regret and now we're feeling bad, we're going to go shopping again because now we need some retail therapy. Do retail therapy when you get a bonus. That's some extra money that you didn't expect. That's not your usual income. That's not taken away from your bills. That's not taken away from your expenses. Use that bonus and go buy you something nice. That'd be your treat. Not when you're sad and when money is already tight, okay? A budget tells you your yeses, nos, and not right nows, and people don't like that. However, reality is we have to know the yeses, the nos, and the not right nows, okay? Now, when it comes to a budget plan, what are some of the key elements? We've been talking about what budget plans are for, how they're beneficial, what they can do for you, et cetera, et cetera. But what are some of the elements that need to be within a personal budget plan? Because we talked about what are the elements that need to be inside of a business plan. I discussed it at the very beginning. Now we're going to talk about what needs to be inside of a budget plan. Again, your income, all income needs to be included in your budget plan. I don't care if you are getting $25 every week from a residual from your life insurance policy, you're going to include that. Because when you calculate $25 for every week in a month, of course, that's $100. And of course, you take that $100 and you times that by 12 months. That is an additional $1,200 that you're getting every year. That needs to be included in your budget plan. Because if you want to take a trip on New Year's, well, you know that your residual is coming. Okay, well, every time that residual hits my bank account, I'm going to put that over in the savings account. And that savings account is directly funding my vacation. Now, at the end of the year, I'm on vacation. I can set my vacation at the top of the year with the money I accumulated literally from the previous year and set my vacation. This is the type of planning that we have to do. So when I say that income on your budget plan has to include every single thing, it has to include every single thing. Then your expenses. What am I spending money on? All the way from your most expensive expenses, which 9 times out of 10 for everybody is car notes, rent, and or mortgage. One of those three things are usually, for most the average person, the most costly things, okay? All the way down to how much you're paying for your monthly subscription with Apple Music. Well, I'm only paying $10. I'm only paying $10 a month. Okay. $10 a month is literally another $120 every year. Do you use Apple Music? Do you use it? If the answer is no, put that $10 somewhere. Yes, it's a small amount, but I don't care. Because small amounts lead to bigger amounts. That little $120 every year, 5 years of you not wasting it, it's literally $500. So, $600, I'm sorry. $600. So that is unnecessary money that you don't have to spend. If you have not logged into your Netflix account in literally a year, and because you're using your cousin's Netflix account, discontinue it. Whenever you need it, honey, don't worry. They will still be there. You can renew it again. Same thing with the gym membership. I hear people all the time, well, it's only $10. Oh, it's only $20 a month. Cut it off. When you're ready to recommit yourself again, go start back up. And pay attention when you're signing up for these memberships, because if they're forcing you to not be able to break your contract for a whole year, yeah, because they're going to get their money. They're trying to ensure that they get the complete year from you. So, when we're talking about budgeting, we're talking about every expense from the highest to the least amount. And then we are talking about savings. Savings, and I also want to, when I mentioned earlier, when I was talking about the 401ks that you may have lingering from previous jobs, which I am also going to do, I'm definitely going to do a segment regarding that, what you can do with that money, how can you find out where it is, et cetera, et cetera. It is important. Stop leaving your money that you worked hard for on the table. You could do something with that money, whether you pull it out or literally leave it to accrue more interest in a good way, to grow more for you, whatever you want to do with it. Reinvest it, invest it, pull it out and use it right now, whatever you want to do. Stop leaving your money on the table. Okay? So when we sit down and we create these budget plans, we're going to talk about income, we're going to talk about expenses, and we're going to talk about savings. Now, if you have absolutely no savings, then what are we going to do? We're going to create a plan. We're going to see what is the difference between your income and your expenses and see how much money can you save a month. And if you literally have like $100 left at the end of that month, then our strategy would be something different. What can we do? Now the goal is, what can we do to establish a savings? Because I can't afford a savings right now. I only have $100 left after I pay my bills every single month. What am I going to do with that? Okay, let's sit down. Let's make a plan. Okay? So having a budget plan does not have to be scary. It does not have to be a negative thing. It is just putting into perspective what we can really do and giving us some motivation to rearrange, redirect, reorganize, restructure. Let's avoid always having to. Now, if you have to do bankruptcy, if you have to do a Chapter 7 or Chapter 13, whichever one you have to do, that's not the end of your world, okay? And I also, you know, we have to stop talking down on people when they have to do bankruptcies and things like that. Maybe they didn't know no better earlier. Maybe things spiraled out of control. Maybe they had medical bills that came out of nowhere. Maybe they started taking care of an elderly parent, and it was more than what they could financially handle. You don't know people's circumstances. So when someone said they had to, when someone says that they had to file bankruptcy, let's not always just think, well, you was just being irresponsible. That's why you're there. That's not always the case. Maybe if they did have a budget plan, maybe they could have rearranged some things. Maybe they could have organized some things differently. Maybe they could have had a different outcome. We don't know. But now that you have filed the bankruptcy, you have a clean slate. Now, this is the part where you need to take accountability. You have a clean slate now. What are you going to do different from the previous time? Because now the lesson is learned. I had to do it. I had to eliminate all of that or restructure all of that. What am I going to do different this time? We have to focus on the present and how are we going to move differently in the future. We cannot keep harboring on the past. Get you a budget plan. If you have filed bankruptcy, You need a budget plan. What is your income, and what now is your new amount of expenses? Because if things got eliminated, you're excited. Because, wait, before I only had $100 left after paying my bills. Now I have literally $1,500 after paying all my bills. Don't start running up credit card bills. Don't start grabbing every single credit card that, because they're going to hit you in the mail. Oh, you found bankruptcy? Okay, let's start sending them. Oh, your balance, you have a 5,000 credit limit. You have a 7,000 credit limit. You have a 2,000 credit limit. Let's slow down. Why are we obtaining this credit card? Are we obtaining the credit card to rebuild our credit back up now because our credit took such a hard hit from having to file bankruptcy? Are we utilizing that properly? Are we paying it off to keep our debt-to-income ratio at a decent amount? Okay? So this is what I'm referring to when I'm talking about budget plans. Budget plans can be utilized for everybody. Budget plans are literally, if you're a billionaire, millionaire, what do you think those people do? Everybody wants to be a billionaire and a millionaire. Okay? Oprah does not stay rich. Because Oprah is out here spending money unresponsibly. She has a team. She has financial advisors. She has an accountant, probably more than one. She has attorneys. She has all of these people. And that she, I don't know if she still practices this or not, but they were saying that she has an accountant that checks behind the accountant. Right. Because you have to make sure that you keep in track, because every dollar amount adds up. Because if somebody is taking $1,400 every month from you, that's $16,000. Okay, and if they're doing that over a course of 5 years, that's $84,000. So now that little $1,400 that you wasn't paying attention to has grown into $84,000, and you're like, now wait a minute, now $84,000 is becoming obvious. Why am I lacking this over the past 5 years? Where has it went to? And that's because you have to have a breakdown. You have to have somebody paying attention. If it's not, let's say you have too much money that you cannot do it, you have to hire help. So my point is, I don't care how rich or poor you are, you have to allow the help. You have to sit down. And if you master the small amounts of money, you will be able to master the large amounts of money. You cannot want to be a millionaire or plan to be a millionaire and you don't know how to operate and focus and strategize with the $35,000 that you're making right now every year. You can't turn that. What are you going to do when you have $350,000? Your mindset has to be at the destination before the rest of you arrive. And that is a saying that I, every time I see it, it resonates in my soul. Your mindset has to arrive at the destination prior to the rest of you. Okay? So on that note, I'm going to leave that there. Again, my phone number is 312-909-4968. You need a budget plan. If you have a budget plan already and you're not using it, because I had a client also like that. She had purchased a budget plan and she was not using it. And we sat down and she literally paid me to review the current budget plan that she already had and for me to analyze if she needed another one or not. And basically, once we found out that the budget plan that she had was very effective. She just needed to use it. The next step was for us to figure out some new goals for her. And that's what that was. So if you already have a budget plan, that's okay. So you'll reach out to Bettering Lives with Bellows, LLC. Text or call 312-909-4968. This is what we are here for. We are here to motivate. We are here to literally better your life. That's why we are Bettering Lives with Bellows. We are bettering people's lives. And it doesn't, whether you're purchasing a product or a service from me is not going to make or break the way I produce, the way that I provide my knowledge to you. Okay? Literally. Had a client, she had purchased, like I said, a personal budget plan from somewhere else. I reviewed it for her. She paid me for my time for reviewing that document and literally sitting with her one-on-one and actually utilizing it, because it was not a live person that was doing a one-on-one with her when she purchased that budget plan. I would never want somebody to purchase a budget plan from me and never use it. Never, and not even put numbers on it. The purpose of me selling you a service or a product is because I want you to actually utilize it. That is the passion here. I want you to actually utilize what it is that I'm providing. So we are, that's why the one-on-ones and the care and the relationship with my clients is so important to me, because I do not want you all just to have all, to know all of this information and not execute the information that you know. Educate and execute. When you think of Bettering Lives at Bellows LLC, I want you to think of educate and execution. That is what we do here. We educate our clients, and we make sure that they execute some type of plan or action. So get your budget plans. If you, like I said, if you already have a budget plan and you never used it, you don't know if it fits your lifestyle or not, because every budget plan does not fit every person. Depending on how it was organized. Does it have all of the columns that apply to your lifestyle? If the answer is no, you need a new budget plan. So let's get that started. Let's do that. And again, let's stop working off of impulse. Let's use our logic and understand that income will always come. Income will always come. How much income is what you need to decide, and where do you want to utilize that income is another thing that we're going to do with these budget plans. So budget plans show you that income will always come, and expenses will always be there. Okay? Income and expenses are two things. You're always going to have money coming in. You're always going to have money going out. Always. That's the chain of events that's going to happen in our life. And you also have to save. Get you a budget plan that is going to help you save, but help you also live, go on vacation, have fun, live your life, not just work, work, work, work, work, work, work. We are not slaves. We are people. We are, some of you all are parents. We are mothers, fathers, sisters, brothers, children, caretakers. We are all of those things. And we also deserve peace and happiness. And that is obtainable, and we can do that without putting ourselves into a further financial bind. Okay? Well, with all of that being said, over the course of the next 2 weeks, I will be posting all of these recap videos on my Instagram, Facebook, and TikTok page. Please follow us at Bettering Lives with Bellows on all three platforms. Again, go to our website, www.bellows.life, L-I-F-E. 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All right. Again, 312-909-4968. So remember, every Thursday right here from 7 to 8 p.m. Central Standard Time, tune in, check in, get your financial information, whether it's financial literacy and or insurance information. We are here. And again, the name is Selena from Bettering Lives at Bellows LLC, and you have successfully been educated through another Better Living segment, okay, on 1921 Radio. See you next week. 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
3: You like that?
2: Info.
4: Oh.
3: Do you know where that song is from?
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4: Let's
2: we look forward to hearing from you.
3: Any idea?
4: It has some Caribbean beat to it.
3: It has a Caribbean beat to it?
4: Oh, yeah. It has some Caribbean beat.
3: Okay, now if your headphones too loud, let me know too, okay? Because then I can turn it down.
4: No, I think I'm
3: okay, good. So that is actually a song by Bette Midler called Do You Want to Dance?
4: So you hear the people? She's offering me a dance.
3: Of course I am. What's up? It's your girl, Miss All Purpose. You are listening to All Purpose Radio live from Fort Lauderdale. Yes, I'm getting some sun, Chicago. I promise to bring it back because, listen, Dane, we have had nothing but clouds for like 3 weeks, okay? So just so you know, I will be bringing some sun back. I want to welcome my special guest today. I don't know your last name. You want me to just call you Dane or what should I
4: Listen,
3: call you?
4: It's funny that she doesn't know my last name and we have been acquaintance for quite a while.
3: Yes, we have been acquaintance for quite a while. So Dane, why don't you tell everybody who you are and what you do?
4: Well, as Misty mentioned, I am Dane. The last name is Golab for those who doesn't know. So Misty, it's Dane Golab.
3: Golab.
4: There you go.
3: Okay, did I get it?
4: Born in Jamaica,
3: oh, really?
4: Which is the best Caribbean island in the mm-hmm. Caribbean, right?
3: Yes, I love Jamaica. Yeah, I'm a Jamaican. I've been to Jamaica at least 15 to 20 times. So
4: guess what? She earned her citizenship in Jamaica. So we welcome you.
3: Thank you.
4: Wholeheartedly.
3: Thank you. Okay, born in Jamaica. Tell me more.
4: I've been in the hospitality industry for over 35 years.
3: Wow. Yeah. Okay. Okay.
4: Most of my career has been with Hilton in Jamaica.
3: Okay. Okay.
4: I did approximately maybe 18
3: Rose
4: years
3: Hall
4: with them.
3: Or where Rose Hall? Listen, I be knowing.
4: Yeah, she's Jamaican.
3: I am definitely. Okay, so you were at Rose Hall for how long?
4: Approximately 18 years.
3: Oh, wow.
4: Yep.
3: Okay, so how did you get into hospitality?
4: You know what? In college, mm-hmm. I wanted to do accounting.
3: You look like an accountant.
4: Right? And then there was this particular female that I had some eyes on in college.
3: What? This is about to get juicy.
4: She was doing hospitality.
3: Okay.
4: Yeah. So to get closer to her, I changed my major.
3: Just to be
4: close to you.
3: Girl.
4: There you go.
3: So you changed your major.
4: Changed my major and went and did hospitality management.
3: Okay. In Jamaica?
4: No, here in Fort Lauderdale. It was Fort Lauderdale College.
3: Okay.
4: They have since rebranded under Florida Metropolitan University.
3: Okay.
4: They are no longer in Fort Lauderdale, but they are now in Tampa.
3: Okay. Okay.
4: And guess what? I'm happy I did switch my major.
3: Okay.
4: Because I was able to get her hand in marriage.
3: Congratulations.
4: Hold on,
3: Dane. I got something for you right here. Got something for you. Congratulations. So you've been married at least...
4: We were married.
3: Okay.
4: Oh, yeah.
3: Well, you still smiled you still smiled when you said it, so... Okay, so you were married. Okay,
4: yeah.
3: But okay, keep
4: and
3: going.
4: And then, you know, life.
3: Life be life.
4: Life
3: yes.
4: be life.
3: Yes.
4: Yes.
3: Okay.
4: And we went our different path.
3: Okay.
4: But
3: all right.
4: We remain good friends up to this day.
3: Okay.
4: Because we share a family together.
3: Okay. But...
4: Two kids.
3: I was going to say 10.
4: No.
3: Okay.
4: 10?
3: Yeah. You're Jamaican. Okay, so
4: only
3: you're good.
4: Two.
3: Only two. Okay, right. Cool.
4: So I was blessed with a beautiful daughter who, by chance, was born on my birthday.
3: What? When is your birthday?
4: September 28th.
3: Okay. Okay. Wow. So she has to share it. How does she feel about that?
4: You know what? It was the most memorable moment of my life.
3: Okay. Okay.
4: As she was my birthday gift.
3: Yeah. Okay.
4: So the only thing I fear is that when that day come and my eyes are closed, mm-hmm. how will she move
3: birthdays,
4: on? Yes. How will she move on?
3: So then you just have to, like, I know you probably already spoiled her, so you're going to have to do it like 1,000 times more now.
4: Now, yeah.
3: Okay, so, and how long? Oh, so you said you was at Rose Hall. Yes.
4: Then,
3: and then, go ahead.
4: I transitioned from Rose Hall and opened the Jewel Resorts brand in Jamaica. Not sure if you were aware of Jewel Resorts.
3: Yeah. Jewel, J-E-W-E-L?
4: Yeah.
3: Oh,
4: Jewel
3: okay.
4: Resorts.
3: No.
4: Mm-mm. Right. And then I left that brand and went to Playa Resorts.
3: Okay.
4: And then came back to the U.S. in 2021.
3: Oh, during the pandemic.
4: During the pandemic. But mm-hmm. prior to being at Rose Hall, mm-hmm. I was with the Marriott brand.
3: Okay.
4: For a couple of years here in the U.S.
3: Okay.
4: Right down the street, Marriott
3: right
4: Harbor Beach.
3: Street. Yes.
4: Yes.
3: Yes.
4: So.
3: You never worked at Hedonism?
4: I sure did.
3: Did you?
4: Oh, yes.
3: Why you leave that part out? Okay. So tell us about it. Come on. You leaving out the good parts. Don't leave out the good parts.
4: I know, right?
3: Yeah, don't leave out the good parts. So tell
4: what
3: us about it.
4: What happens at Hedo?
3: Stays at Hedo. I know. I've been to Hedo too, actually. Sure did. Okay, so
4: I know, right?
3: But how was that experience?
4: You
3: Is
4: know
3: just
4: what?
3: Running like any other place?
4: It was a cultural shock for me.
3: Oh.
4: Because what happened
3: in Jamaica?
4: Is, yeah, because what happened is that was my first job
3: okay.
4: when I went back home in 2000.
3: Okay. Right. Okay. Okay. That was your first
4: my
3: job.
4: My first job.
3: But you knew it was.
4: No, I had no idea.
3: You had no,
4: no
3: wait,
4: idea.
3: How did that get past you?
4: You know, when I returned home,
3: mm-hmm.
4: I was just sending out resumes.
3: Okay. Okay.
4: And that was the first opportunity mm-hmm. that came along.
3: Okay. Okay. So you're like, Hedonism, you know I'll work there.
4: So
3: okay.
4: I just
3: How long
4: jumped
3: did you work there?
4: 1 year.
3: Okay.
4: I couldn't deal with it.
3: Okay.
4: It was too much. So
3: I went on a trip to Hedonism. There was a radio station in Chicago. And it was like a big trip, you know. Mm-hmm. So like the radio personalities went and everything. And at the same time, it was like a plus size girl like convention or something. I mean, it's wild in Hedo. Let me tell you something I learned about.
4: Which one did you go? Three or two?
3: Three.
4: That's the one I used to work.
3: Three. It was 2019.
4: Okay, I had left.
3: Okay, yeah, something like that. But what I learned then was, because I always was, like, interested in going and seeing, like, mm-hmm. you know, Hedonism. But when I got there, I'm like, you could see a 21-year-old man or you could see, like, a 95-year-old man. And I was like, okay. After 2 days, I was like,
4: enough.
3: Yeah, that's enough. Okay.
4: I told you, the first nude wedding
3: okay.
4: that took place in Jamaica.
3: Okay.
4: I was a coordinator of that wedding. Hedonism.
3: Everybody was nude?
4: Every single person
3: what?
4: Was nude. Yeah.
3: Did they video record it?
4: Yeah, sure. It was a big tabloid in Jamaica that we don't encourage this type of scenery in our hospital,
3: okay.
4: in our hotels,
3: yes.
4: and hospital industry.
3: Mm-hmm.
4: So it was a big thing in Jamaica. So.
3: Let me ask you a question, because in Chicago, some of my friends own venues and other things mm-hmm. in hospitality, banquet halls. And you can tell me, is it like this in Fort Lauderdale? But they're having a little bit of trouble keeping help and finding good help. Do you guys have that problem here?
4: You know what? What do they call this generation? The Gen X?
3: Yeah, my kids know, but
4: I don't know, right?
3: But okay,
4: yeah, it is a challenge right now. Even currently, where I am here at mm-hmm. Hilton Fort Lauderdale Beach,
3: mm-hmm, mm-hmm.
4: we are having challenge to get employees.
3: Okay,
4: and not even just to get them, but once we do get them, they don't stay
3: mm-hmm.
4: because they realize that it's a lot of commitment.
3: Yes,
4: this
3: yes.
4: hospitality industry is not
3: mm-hmm.
4: easy.
3: Mm-hmm.
4: It takes a lot, and you have to have that passion.
3: Yes.
4: You have to
3: okay.
4: put that commitment
3: mm-hmm.
4: to say,
3: mm-hmm.
4: you know what, this is something that I want to do.
3: Okay, yeah.
4: So
3: no, that
4: is
3: that
4: one of the
3: sense.
4: Biggest challenge that we're facing mm-hmm. is that commitment and the adaptability from these new generations.
3: Okay, okay. Because yeah. I know they'll quit a job in a minute.
4: In a minute. They walk in and walk right back home. Yeah.
3: In a minute. Now, here's a fun fact. I actually majored in hospitality in high school 3 years, just so you know, with the emphasis on food service. Just
4: there
3: so
4: you know. Go. Interesting.
3: Oh, yes, yes. So, well, let me say this. I love all the employees here at Hilton. Thank you. Hey, you know I'm always here.
4: Oh, yeah.
3: Here.
4: She's always
3: I'm always here because the hospitality is just so great and it's top-notch and it's my pleasure and how can I help you and how can I make it better? And that's what you want when you come on vacation or business or whatever. You don't want to leave where you are. Not to say you're fighting where you are, but you don't want to leave the bump and grind to come here just to continue to bump and grind. So that's why I love this Hilton.
4: Right. And what I instill in my team members is put yourself in the guest shoe.
3: They sacrifice.
4: Mm-hmm. They save. Mm-hmm. So at the end of the day, this experience is to be better from their home.
3: Yes, yes,
4: we need to go above and beyond to ensure that their satisfaction is our number one.
3: Yes. So I see that you guys have the food and wine festival coming up. So can you tell us about that?
4: For all the food is, and if you're a wine drinker and lover like myself.
3: And I know it's a lot of people on my timeline. Love them some wine. Yes.
4: So I think it is coming up next week.
3: What is the 8th
4: to the 14th,
3: yeah,
4: I think.
3: Something like that.
4: And our location is approximately 25 minutes to the festival. Mm-hmm. So if you're looking for a place to stay, Hilton Fort Lauderdale Beach is the location.
3: Is the festival outside?
4: It's going to be indoor and outdoors.
3: Okay.
4: Most of it is going to be on the indoors.
3: Okay.
4: Right.
3: Okay.
4: But weather permitting, I know they want to go on the outside.
3: Right. Right. That's nice.
4: We're still trying to find out who the special guest artist is.
3: Oh.
4: We have no idea.
3: Okay. Okay.
4: Right. And then right after food and wine, there is Tartoga.
3: Tartoga?
4: Yes.
3: Like which, Togo, like Roman Toga?
4: The Tartoga Festival.
3: Okay, which is what?
4: Which is the cake brand and that liquor.
3: Oh.
4: Yes.
3: And, yes. Okay.
4: And every year, for the last 3 years, Nelly is the guest artist.
3: I love Nelly.
4: I hope he brings Ashanti.
3: I might come back. Wow. Yes. Okay.
4: So we are always one of the most popular location because it is literally a 5 minute walk from us.
3: Okay.
4: You're heading
3: the Tartoga.
4: South. Yes.
3: Wow. So. And so let me ask you this, because I'm often trying to find out all of the happenings going on in Fort Lauderdale. Mm-hmm. And I'll go to fortlauderdale.com, but I just feel like, am I going to the right place? Where do I go to even see all the festivals and things going on?
4: You're pretty close. Just do Visit Fort Lauderdale.
3: Visit Fort Lauderdale.
4: Visit Fort Lauderdale.
3: Okay. Cool, cool. All right. Well, this is so much fun. Now, let me ask you a question. He's going to take a drink of water. Oh, well, let me remind everybody that you can buy my new book, Fearless Advocates, Heartfelt and Practical Advice to Becoming a Confident Caregiver. I had a son with cerebral palsy, and he passed away in 2017 at the age of 20. But I would see caregivers who couldn't speak up for themselves, and so I basically started a program so that you know, you when you walk in any room, you can be confident and, you know, you do your research and you have the knowledge. So that because you're basically part of I call it a multidisciplinary team when you're caregiving. And so you're the pinpoint person. You got to make sure everything is happening and moving smoothly within your system. So you could go to fearlessadvocates.com and purchase the book.
4: Let's see.
3: Okay, let's see. So let me ask you a question. Have you been keeping up on Fearless Advocates?
4: And there she is.
3: There
4: so
3: I am.
4: Get your copy.
3: Yes, thank you very much. Have you been keeping up on all this Cat Williams stuff on the internet?
4: No.
3: So Cat Williams did an interview with Shannon Sharp, the ex-football player.
4: Mm-hmm.
3: And they said it was 2.5 hours. Now, I saw clips, but where he... Now, some people, we don't know if it's true or not true. But anyway, it seemed true. So, but you don't know. But he just started naming all these comedians and how, like, you know, how some of them were, like, underhanding. Mostly, like, we were talking about black comedians.
4: Right.
3: They were underhanding, like, Bernie Mac or other. Rest in peace, Bernie Mac. He's from Chicago, just so you know. And he went to my high school. But he named Bernie Mac and some other people that, like, Steve Harvey and... Faison love, and shout out to Faison. I saw him in the airport once. But how they just, you know, did somebody dirty or whatever. But it was a 2.5 interview. I guess it must have dropped early yesterday or the night before, because it like took over the internet. So, but it, I guess I haven't watched the whole thing. The little clips that you watch are just enough. You know what I mean? So, well, anyway, if you get a chance, you know, see the clips. I don't know if you got 2.5 hours to.
4: I don't think I have 2.5 hours, but I will definitely look it up.
3: Okay, so what are some of your biggest events where you like? I know y'all sell out a lot, but what's some biggest events where your hotel is like booked? Like, what's some good events for us to come to?
4: If you have some extra money that you want to spend,
3: okay,
4: we have the International Boat Show.
3: Oh yeah, I was here during the boat show. Yes, yes.
4: So that is one of the major, major event that we are sold out.
3: Okay.
4: St. Patrick's Day.
3: Oh,
4: that's coming up.
3: Oh, I know, that's crazy, and that's right with spring break.
4: Oh yes.
3: Sorry, that was I don't know what it was doing, but go ahead.
4: But apart from that, there is also, I'm not sure if it's going to be happening this year, which is SWAY.
3: Okay. S-W-A-Y?
4: S-W-A-Y.
3: Okay.
4: Which is more of a party atmosphere.
3: Okay.
4: Right? And it's held right here at this whole location, Hilton Fort Lauderdale Beach, right on the pool deck.
3: Okay. Okay.
4: Right, so it is more like if you are familiar with a South Beach spring break type of flair.
3: Okay.
4: Yes.
3: Okay.
4: That's what happens here.
3: Right. Okay. Okay.
4: The unfortunate thing is the hotel does not link with these sponsors.
3: Okay.
4: Right.
3: Okay.
4: We are, based on our location, we are in vicinity of these festivals.
3: Okay.
4: So preferences for room?
3: Yes.
4: Yes. We're right there. So, but just that we don't sponsor.
3: Right.
4: Right.
3: Okay. Does Hilton sponsor, or they just choose not to?
4: They choose not to.
3: Oh, okay.
4: They choose not
3: to. They want to just let everybody kind of stand alone and don't put us in it. Okay. Well, I get that. Okay. So what are you doing in your spare time?
4: My spare time, which is very rare because, you know, the hospitality industry takes a lot out of you.
3: Yes. Yes. I know that.
4: When I do have my spare time, traveling is something that I enjoy.
3: Okay. Okay.
4: And the reason for that, I reap the benefits from my daughter, who's with Delta.
3: Okay, so, I know that's right. Shout out to his daughter.
4: I know.
3: Okay, okay.
4: And I have to shout out to my son, because if I don't, he's going to have my head.
3: Okay, okay.
4: He is in the fitness world.
3: Okay.
4: So he tries to get me in that fitness mood. And I'm like, I'm too old for that right now.
3: Too old? What? For fitness? Or for what he wants you to do?
4: For what he wants me to do. But in my spare time, though, I enjoy traveling, shopping.
3: Ooh,
4: I mean,
3: I like shopping.
4: As much as you all can see the beach, I love water.
3: Yes.
4: Anything to do with water, I am ready to go.
3: Okay. Okay.
4: All right.
3: So tell us exactly, what do you do here on a daily basis?
4: All right, I am the assistant director of front office operations.
3: Okay.
4: All right, so right now, I am fully in charge of the department because my director, he has moved on.
3: Okay.
4: Right,
3: okay.
4: So he was transferred out to Washington, D.C.
3: Okay.
4: So right now, all the operations of the front office, taking care of the check-in, check-outs, VIPs, everything, which...
3: I'm about to say, what makes a person
4: is my
3: a VIP? I'm trying to understand. Is there an official VIP card?
4: There you go. So there she is. Right. So we pretty much take care of all of that.
3: Okay.
4: Because we are condominium style.
3: Okay. Okay.
4: Right,
3: yes.
4: We are condominium style. So at the end of the day, we have to put the owners of the units first.
3: Okay. Okay.
4: So we ensure that once we know that they are coming in, we take care of them.
3: Okay.
4: And then
3: okay.
4: all our repeat guests, like right here.
3: I am a repeat guest. Yes, I am. Yes.
4: Right. Mm-hmm. So we take care of that. Any issues, concerns, and not to mention the compliments.
3: Okay. Okay.
4: Yes.
3: All right. So we got about a minute and a half left. So, Should we encourage everyone to become a Hilton member?
4: Oh, yes. Because with those Hilton honors, you gain points.
3: Yes. I love my Hilton
4: points. And your points can get you to the diamond status. There again. You go. And as a diamond member, there are so many benefits that you garnered from being a diamond member.
3: Mm-hmm.
4: And those points, you use them towards free nights. And there's also, Hilton has now joined with Lyft.
3: Okay.
4: So you can use your points mm-hmm. to do transportation via Lyft.
3: Yes, yes.
4: And Hilton do have a Market, that's K-I-T, not mm-hmm. M-A-R-K-E-T,
3: mm-hmm.
4: M-A-R-K-I-T, mm-hmm. that you can use your points to purchase Hilton brand items.
3: Okay. Oh, right. Hilton brand items. Okay. So if you like a robe or a blanket mm-hmm. or a cup mug or, okay.
4: You know, one of the most common questions that we get is mm-hmm. about our mattress.
3: Oh, yeah. Y'all mattresses are good. Yeah,
4: that's
3: they are
4: one
3: good.
4: Of the biggest compliment that we get and queries of where can I get these mattresses.
3: So they sell the mattresses?
4: You can do get them on market.
3: Wow. Yeah. So. Okay. Yeah, you a Hilton mattress out
4: there. There you go.
3: You know, I actually used my points, I think, I don't know if it was a week or 5 days at Rose Hall. Yeah, so.
4: Listen, I still have my links there, so mm-hmm. the next time you go, let me know.
3: It'll be soon.
4: Okay, I got you, girl.
3: All right, Dane. Well, listen, I want to thank you so, so very much for joining me. You know I'm always coming back to, Fort Lauderdale. You don't have to worry about that at all. Because I love the beach. I'm a beach kind of girl. Let me remind you, you are listening to Miss All Purpose on All Purpose Radio, where my special guest was Dane. How you pronounce your last name?
4: Golab.
3: Dane Golab. And make sure you join me every Friday, 12 p.m. Central Standard Time, right here on the Global News Forum. Until next time, we're out.
4: We're out. Peace out.
3: What's up? It's your girl, Miss All Purpose, with another edition of All Purpose Radio. I'm here today with my favorite co-host, Mr. J.D.I.
5: What's
3: Jeff
5: good?
3: Jeff the Illis. How are you?
5: What's up, Miss All Purpose?
3: I'm good. Just being purposeful and on purpose.
5: Man, you're killing shit out here.
3: I'm trying to. We're killing it together.
5: All day.
3: We also have a special guest today. His name is Oscar. His name is not Oscar. His name is James Oscar, Changing Lives. Did I get that right?
6: That'll take that.
3: Say it for me so I can
6: James
3: get it right.
6: James Oscar changes lives.
3: James Oscar changes lives.
5: My God.
3: Hallelujah.
5: Hallelujah.
3: Welcome to All Purpose Radio. So, James, let everybody know, what do you do? How do you change lives?
6: It depends on, at this point of the journey, it depends on what that client needs.
3: Well, hold up. So, we didn't say what you did. Did we say he was a personal trainer?
5: Yes,
3: I forgot
5: did.
3: That part. Okay, that. So he's a personal trainer. Okay. So, it depends on what the client. So, what do most people, when they meet you and they say, oh, I want to train with you, what do they come and say? I want to train with you because what?
6: Because they want to lose weight, or I have an event I'm getting ready for.
3: Mm-hmm.
6: Which is pretty much all the wrong answers.
3: Okay.
5: My God.
3: What's the right answer?
6: Well, the right answer is you want to trust yourself. You want to learn to believe in yourself.
3: Oh, okay.
5: Wow.
3: Okay, okay.
5: The inside stuff.
3: So now that I trust myself, I can do what?
6: Now you can straight take the journey.
3: Okay.
6: But it's so many steps before that. People come and I tell them what I've learned is that you have to learn to trust yourself.
3: Okay.
6: You have to learn to make you a priority and to choose you.
3: Mm. Okay. Okay.
6: And then you have to see people say, oh, I don't have a problem with that. I was like, yeah, you will. You have to take inventory of the people around you.
3: Mm-hmm.
6: And are they going to be okay with you choosing you?
5: See, he's not just dealing with your physical, he's dealing with your internal.
3: Your internal, that mental, right? Because aren't most battles mental?
6: Most battles are mental, emotional, and again, most battles surround the people that are around you.
3: Okay, okay. Now, Noah, most journeys, you have to start the journey without the people around you. So I participate in a lot of masterminds. We work off the Think and Grow Rich principles. Mm-hmm. Faith, desire, the subconscious mind, the power of the mastermind, imagination, the mystery of sex, transmutation. Mm-hmm. So those are just some of the principles.
5: Rewind. What you say?
3: The mystery. We could do a whole show on the mystery of sex transmutation. So the premise of that is that we all have sexual energy, right? We're born with this sexual energy.
5: Uh-huh.
3: if you cannot control, and I think men probably find this out quicker than women, if you cannot control those sexual urges, and if you don't know what to do with that sexual energy, it could affect your bank account.
7: Oh.
3: So you learn how to take that energy and you take turn that energy into money. Okay, a perfect example. I have a high sex drive, right?
7: Yes.
3: So one year, this time of year, Christmas season, I couldn't get enough, right? So I took that energy and then I started making Christmas wreaths. So then I started selling Christmas wreaths like $100 each. So now, I mean, I took that energy instead of, you know, doing what I call like fun time FaceTime or
7: Fun time FaceTime.
3: I like fun time FaceTime.
7: My God.
3: But I took that energy into something productive that would make me money.
7: That's it.
3: Yeah. So you have to know what to do with what to do.
7: So
3: with
7: you're
3: that.
7: Saying if you have a love for porn and you go, you using that same energy. Put it into something that can make you some papes.
3: Exactly. Exactly. And so that's what that chapter is about. So shout out to Napoleon Hill, Thinker Girl Rich, just in case if you guys want to get that book. Man. So James, all right. So how do you feel about when people say, I want to get in this dress for my wedding or my class reunion is coming up or I have a vacation to Jamaica and I just want to lose 20 pounds?
6: I can do it. But the thing is, and I've done it. Okay. But the issue is that people have that initial motivation.
3: Okay.
6: So they're going to do anything you ask them to do.
3: Okay.
6: But the regular person, it's not going to last. The high isn't going to last. That high to get in that dress is not going to last. Mm-hmm. Because everything you do that you did to get in that dress,
3: right,
6: you're not going to dig down deep in yourself to keep pulling that out of you.
3: Right. So once the wedding comes, you've had the reception, you went on your honeymoon.
6: Let's just say you might as well just put that dress in plastic. Put that dress in plastic. Go take it to storage.
3: Did he say donate it?
6: Oh, you can donate it. Hey.
7: Yeah. And I see where he's coming from because it has to be your life.
3: Right. Absolutely.
7: More than just, okay, it's a moment thing. I want to do this for the moment.
3: Mm-hmm.
7: And then after the moment is over,
3: that's it.
7: Now.
3: That's it. Go ahead, James.
6: Well, how I look at it now has just been an accumulation of working with people and in my own journey too, and realizing that I tell people, look at it like this. We get to a point where you want to leave. Now it's more, I want to leave some legacy land.
3: Okay.
7: Mm-hmm.
6: You know, I want to leave a legacy business.
3: Okay.
6: You know, or I want to teach my children early how to manage money.
3: Right.
6: Mm-hmm. Well, how about teaching your children early how to manage health?
3: Yes. Mm-hmm.
6: How about leaving a legacy of health?
3: Yes. Absolutely.
6: You know, or I tell people when they look at relationships, I say, you know, you want to know, okay, you say, I've heard people say it, well, I want to know, what's your credit score? Mm. And I tell people, okay, I ain't got a problem with that, but what's your health score?
7: My God. We're going in. We are in it.
3: We are definitely in it. We are definitely in it.
7: I like this.
3: So, James, what is your thoughts on, and I won't use any brand names, the drugs that are for people with diabetes, but people are using them for, I guess I could say the name, like Ozempic or any of those kind of drugs, where people are using those, people who don't have diabetes, are using those to lose weight more for a cosmetic situation. How do you feel about that?
6: It's a new crutch.
3: Crutch. Ooh, he dropping these key words, Jeff the Illest.
6: It's just a new crutch.
7: Brother,
6: I mean.
7: I like him already. Because for me, because here's the thing. Recently, I always been a person that makes health a priority. I was just talking on the phone with a friend of mine. And I said, man, I'm thinking about going back to getting another job.
3: Okay.
7: Doing the CPS. But the first thing I thought was like, something is going to suffer. And yes. The first thing I said, man, the time I put into my health is going to suffer.
3: Mm.
7: You know what I'm saying? So I said, I'm going to stay where I'm at. And a lot of people don't put priority. Many people put money and wealth over health.
3: True.
7: And we hear it from people that says, health is wealth. We hear that saying all the time, but you have to live that thing to the core.
3: It's an everyday choice. It's every day.
7: Yes.
3: What am I going to eat? What am I going to put in my body? What am I going to feed my man? What am I going to feed my soul? What am I going to feed my spirit? Am I going to get some physical exercise, get my heart rate up? What are the things that, and so many people are taking those drugs. And, you know, so a lot of things they were saying, like, what's going to be the after effect 5 years from now, 10 years from now, from you using a drug that you don't use? And then a lot of people who are using it, they don't want to go to the gym, clearly, I guess.
7: That's the problem.
3: But and each situation is different, so I don't judge everybody the same. Mm-hmm. But if you're a young lady and you take the drug for 10 weeks and now you've lost 20 pounds, because each person is different. So, you know, they start with these small doses and then they, like, increase them. And so you don't know if March 1st you start taking it, by March 31st, will you have lost 5 pounds, 10 pounds, 20 pounds? And so each person is different. But once it's over, it's like they've lost the weight, but they aren't, the lifestyle hasn't changed. You know what I mean? So I've lost the 20 pounds. And these, you know, the way they're using it, these aren't even like special occasion like situations. These are just, oh, I just want to look. Because, you know, it's in to be thick, right? Mm-hmm. It's in to have a big butt, or if you get like a BBL or whatever. But people see it like a means to an end, but like a short-term end. Like, so what happens 5 years from now, 10 years from now? And what people don't, most people don't understand, in order for you to really maintain what you got going on, you're probably going to have to work out and eat right and choose the right foods. So let me remind everybody, you are listening to All Purpose Radio. And so, James, what tell us, what are some of your favorite exercises? If somebody
6: before I say that.
3: Oh, yeah, go
6: can
3: ahead.
6: Can I comment on what you
3: always
6: said?
3: Absolutely.
6: Well, the thing is, and again, this is a whole, I could go in my office and do a whole research on it, but just a brief thing of it, just common sense to me, is that the key word is it's a drug.
3: Yes.
6: So if you're putting something in your body that the body really doesn't need to have, and you're putting it in your body to shut something down in your body, for your body to react to that drug and lose weight when it doesn't need to figure out how to process, so the body doesn't need it. You don't have diabetes. Mm-hmm. So the body isn't getting that drug inside. Internally, your body is not saying, oh, I need this.
3: Right, right.
6: Mm-hmm. This is going to help me in this internal fight.
3: Right.
6: So your body don't say, okay, now what is this new that I'm getting put in me? It's not food. It's not some junk food or anything else. It's not some healthy food. So you're going to force the body to like it by keep taking it.
3: Right. Mm. Okay.
6: So guess what?
3: What?
6: In your mind, you may say when you lost the weight, oh, I'm done with this now.
3: Mm-hmm.
6: Guess what? It's a drug.
3: Mm-hmm.
6: What might your body say, though?
3: So your mind's saying one thing.
6: And your body's saying, oh, you got me used to this.
3: Oh,
7: I need it. I need it. I need it. And that's, it becomes an addiction.
6: So now the next step is how you to get your body to say, I don't need it anymore.
3: True.
6: So once it's out your system,
3: what's
6: going to happen to that weight? You use that drug to shut some doors off internally.
3: Right.
7: Mm-hmm. Mm-hmm.
6: So now you took the drug away. How you going to keep those doors shut?
7: That's it.
3: As Jeff would say, my God.
6: So all that stuff is, you know, close that door, and everything just sitting behind that door, just sitting behind that door.
7: That's it. Mm-hmm.
6: So you take the drug away. They might take the drug away 6 months later. So you got 6 months worth of stuff that's about to come flooding out that door.
3: Right, right. And so they say that once people get off the drug, and whenever, weeks later, months later, whatever it is, that they actually end up gaining back more weight than what they even lost.
6: Because it came, the door opened up.
3: The door opened up.
7: And because I noticed that when people get weight loss surgery, most people I've seen that got weight loss surgery who really didn't need it. All they needed to do was go to the gym and change their lives from an internal level.
3: Right.
7: They did it for the wrong reasons, mentally and spiritually.
3: Mm-hmm.
7: You know what I'm saying? And all the stuff the doctor told them that naturally was going to come off, you know, because for me, anytime you do the surgery, I think it's at a point where you can't control it. You have to do
3: You control your weight.
7: You control your weight. But is that, like, for people who get the surgery, is at the it's at a state of emergency.
3: Okay, 500 pounds.
7: Right.
6: It should be.
7: It should be. Mm-hmm. There you go. Mm-hmm. It should mm-hmm. be. But most people I've seen get the, like, lap band, for example.
3: Okay.
7: It's damn near cosmetic.
3: Mm-hmm. Mm-hmm.
7: You know what I'm saying? And they have to, you know, for me, it's about changing. If you're doing it, change your life automatically. That right. should have been change your life, but it's a cosmetic thing. And next thing right. you know, they mess it up.
3: Right. And I've seen, I probably could count on one hand the people that I've known that had that particular surgery and kept it off.
7: Right,
3: because there's still going to be a regimen.
7: That's right.
3: After you get the lap band or the mm-hmm. bypass or any of those things, there's going to be a regimen that you have to follow
7: yes.
3: so that you don't end up knowing that had that particular surgery and kept it off.
7: Right,
3: because there's still going to be a regimen.
7: That's right.
3: After you get the lap band or the mm-hmm. bypass or any of those things, there's going to be a regimen.

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1: 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I'm Hugo Valta, contributing writer for the Chicago Reporter and your host. Our Voices is a weekly offering of insights on issues and concerns in Chicago's Latinx, Muslim, and African American communities. In-depth analysis you will only find online in the Chicago Reporter. I invite you to read columns by my colleagues Nadine Naber, Professor of Gender and Women's Studies and Global Asian Studies at the University of Illinois, Chicago, Dr. Lance Williams, Professor of Educational Inquiry and Curriculum Studies at Northeastern Illinois University, and my column, focusing on the Hispanic-Latino community. I am the owner, publisher of the Latino News Network and two-term president of the National Association of Hispanic Journalists, NAHJ. This week's episode focuses on the term Latinx. Latinx is a gender-neutral word meant to be more inclusive by replacing masculine Latino or female Latina. However well-intentioned, the term is not universally accepted. Shortly, we're going to be joined by a guest who co-founded a community-based grassroots organization in Gage Park committed to creating a strong sense of community and identity. Later, we'll be joined by a guest from a nonpartisan fact tank that informs the public about the issues and trends shaping our world. We will also speak with a professor of history in Latina and Latino studies from Northwestern University. But first, let's unpack the numbers. According to the Census Bureau, it is estimated that there are over 60 million Hispanics living in the United States, more than 18% of the overall population. In the Chicago metropolitan area, Hispanics represent one-third of the population. Most Hispanic Americans are of Mexican, Puerto Rican, Cuban, Salvadoran, Dominican, Guatemalan, or Colombian origin. The predominant origin of regional Hispanic population varies widely in different locations across the country. Here in Chicago, there is a large representation of Mexicans and Puerto Ricans. Hispanics are the second fastest growing ethnic group by percentage growth in the United States, after Asian Americans. Hispanics of indigenous descent and Native Americans are the oldest ethnic groups to inhabit much of what is today the United States. Now, I have used the term Hispanic because that is what the government uses to describe this group of people. But I use Hispanic Latino because it is a term I relate to and is all-encompassing. Let me explain. Hispanic is about language. It is generally accepted as a simplification of Spanish-speaking people from or lineage to Latin America and Spain. Latino is about geography. It refers to people born in or with roots in Latin America. So, Spaniards are Hispanic, but not Latino, and Brazilians are Latino, but not Hispanic. And people like myself can be both. I am the son of Peruvian immigrants. Hispanic was first formally used by the U.S. government in the late 1970s. Still, it didn't come into prominence until the U.S. Census Bureau adopted the term in the 1980s as a means of encouraging cultural assimilation into American society. The Spanish-speaking connector for communities south of the U.S. border became problematic for the Portuguese-speaking Brazilians. In reaction to criticism, the U.S. Census started using Latino in the 2000 count, after the term gained popularity on the West Coast and in the media. While both words are often used interchangeably, many now make an effort to use Hispanic-Latino in an all-encompassing way. As people debated the use of Hispanic and Latino, recent generations brought a new arrival to the fray, Latinx. Spanish is a gendered language labeling nouns as either masculine or feminine, a troubling situation for non-binary people. In the 2000s, Latinx emerges as the more inclusive gender-neutral descriptor, referring to Latin American people or those with ties to Latin America. The use of Latinx gained popularity in 2016 after the mass shooting at Pulse, an LGBTQ nightclub in Orlando, Florida. In 2018, the Merriam-Webster Dictionary adopted the term. The resistance to the one-size-fits-all attempt to unify people regardless of gender only highlights

0: highlights the division within the multifaceted community. Our first guest is Antonio Santos, co-founder and executive director of the Gage Park Latinx Council. The grassroots organization was formed 3 years ago to address systemic issues facing the Gage Park community. Among the fine work the council leads involves COVID-19 awareness and vaccine distribution, food insecurity, and arts programs. Antonio, welcome to Our Voices.
1: Thank you for having me, Hugo.
0: So Antonio, let's start with adopting the term Latinx in the title of the organization. Why did you and your co-founders feel it was so important to use the term Latinx versus Hispanic or Latino?
1: Absolutely. So when we were starting the organization, we wanted to ensure that our name reflected the community in which we are serving. Gage Park is 92% Latinx. And as one of the few communities left in Chicago that had such a large Latino-Latina population, we wanted that to be in the name. But we are a queer or DACA femme-led organization with a median age of 22. So a lot of us, you know, felt conflicted about what we should be describing ourselves as to be inclusive of whom we are, people who identify as Latinx, people who live in these communities, but never really felt represented or visualized when we talk about particularly queer erasure in Latino culture, and as well as this idea of everything being so gendered and the issues we know that follow that.
0: Now, you mentioned youth, and you're a queer organizer. My daughter, 18 years old, is a bisexual young woman. Inclusion is so important, as you mentioned. As a member of the LGBTQ community, how important is it to you and others to see an organization adopting a name that represents all people within our community?
1: Absolutely. I think that the representation is vital. Historically, our communities have not had representation for LGBTQIA plus individual, non-binary individuals, trans individuals. And so as a young organizer, as a queer organizer, I think creating those spaces for us to exist is important. But those spaces cannot exist in silos because that does nothing to advance the cultural awareness of queer and LGBTQIA plus identified Latinx folks, which statistics show us that, you know, Latinx youth are amongst the most rapidly growing queer population in the country. And so having that representation out loud in our roots then leads everything that we do to kind of have a conversation around what is identity, what is inclusion, what does a Latino or a Latina look like, and what does it mean to be Latino or Latina in Chicago at this moment. And so we think that we're advancing that.
0: Let's talk a little bit more about representation and media. You know, media it plays a vital role in shaping the viewers, listeners, readers' view, their truth on many different subjects, including people, and in this conversation, marginalized communities. Do you feel that media is doing enough to normalize the experience of the LGBTQ community in regards to the coverage of the community, whether it be COVID-19, whether it be education, housing, etc., and also in mass media, whether it's television programs, movies, even streaming services?
1: No, so media, we know, plays a really important role in the structure of thought in society. And media is absolutely not doing enough to kind of be as representative as should as for our societies. We know that within the last 10 years, queer representation has definitely gone up. That's undeniable. identifiable. But we also know that when you talk about intersecting identities, so what does it mean to be a queer first-generation Mexican or a queer disabled Black person? We know that there are many ways in which we exist in this world. And I don't think that enough of those stories have been represented. And when they are represented, it tends to be centered around white or white passing folks, cisgendered folks, folks who have traditional privilege despite their queerness. And so I think that it has to be something that happens more than just in Pride Month during the month of June. There are so many stories to be told that it's a missed opportunity for sure.
0: Let's talk a little bit about the great work that Gage Park Latinx Council does. Recently, the organization was featured by the Sun-Times for its work, from weekly food distribution to creating public green spaces on the Southwest Side. The council has helped its community and helped their neighbors help each other during the pandemic. Gage Park has experienced high rates of COVID-19, not just in Chicago, but across the state. Disparities to quality health care on the Southwest Side left many residents on their own. Tell us about the work of Gage Park Latinx Council in this matter.
1: Yeah, absolutely. So it was no surprise to us that our community was going to be hit hard by COVID-19. We saw that early on, which is why we started our emergency response work in March of 2020. At the beginning of the pandemic, we started feeding families. We started talking to the families that we serve, because Gage Park, again, being on the Southwest Side, being 92% Latino, being largely immigrant population, a large undocumented population, we knew that these systemic issues and disparities that have been plaguing our community forever would be exacerbated by the COVID-19 response. And so we are proud to have been feeding families weekly for over a year now throughout the entirety of the pandemic. We are proud to have raised over $100,000 in financial assistance from documented families in our communities who did not qualify for stimulus relief bills. We are proud to have continued popular education in our community and getting folks informed about testing and vaccination, and also providing youth programming for the youth in our community who have been stuck inside their houses, many without internet access for the entirety of these pandemic, and creating those spaces for them to learn and engage with one another. So the work has been shifting. We opened our cultural center in September of 2020 here in the neighborhood. And so that has only helped us to reach even more families within Gage Park. And we have a very exciting and busy summer planned that we hope will continue to push forward the advancement of our people.
0: You're listening to Our Voices, a collaboration between the Chicago Reporter and Global News Forum. I'm Hugo Balta, contributing writer for the Chicago Reporter, and your host. We're talking with Antonio Santos, co-founder and executive director of Gage Park Latinx Council. Antonio, food insecurity has always been an issue for the neighborhood. Over half of Gage Park residents live at or below the poverty line. Tell us about El Mercadito Initiative.
1: Yeah, so El Mercadito Initiative was really a advancement of the food distribution that we started doing at the beginning of the pandemic. We were having pop-up food distributions where we would pop into a parking lot and within 15 minutes get about thousands of pounds of food. So we saw that the need was consistent. We did that way of food distribution for maybe 6 months. And so when we saw that the need wasn't dwindling at all, we decided to open at our cultural center a freestanding community market that kind of reflects the idea of the little corner store in our communities that so many people shop at or are privileged enough to be able to shop at, a space where folks came in that did not feel like a food pantry or a charitable act, but more of a sense of community. Folks come in, we feed hundreds of families a week, and folks come in, they know the name of our team, of our staff, they tell us about how things are going, and they shop for their daily necessities, fresh produce, diapers, personal hygiene items, condoms, all for free. And, you know, it's a experience that we knew was important to replicate the sense of normalcy and not be rooted in charity work. Because many times in Latinx culture, you know, pride is a big thing. We don't want to feel like we are a charity case or that we are not contributing. And so we really kind of call this mutual aid and community care, because it is exactly that. It's neighbors helping each other out, and not this idea of someone coming in from the outside to save us.
0: Great. Antonio, before I let you go, you mentioned earlier about youth programs. One of the recent programs launched by the council was Reclaiming Our Roots, to create green spaces on the Southwest Side. Tell us about that initiative.
1: Absolutely. So one of our local organizers and neighbors, Alberto Rodriguez, came to us with this idea of reclaiming an abandoned lot and turning it into a space where youth could gather safely during the pandemic. And so we worked with them to create this space where we now have a youth co-op of folks learning about Native indigenous ways of growing food, Native plants here in Illinois and Chicago, and creating space to just be together and share joy and connect with the land. A lot of the youth are also youth activists, so we know what kind of summer they had last year that was very triggering and very harmful, and we want to create spaces for them to be able to unwind and create community and grow something that sustains our community, because the produce that we grow at the garden will then be offered to people at the Margarita for free. So we have locally grown fresh produce for families that we serve.
0: Wonderful work. Antonio Santos, co-founder and executive director of the Gage Park Latinx Council, thanks again for joining us.
1: Thank you for having me.
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0: You're listening to Our Voices, a collaborative between the Chicago Reporter and Global News Forum. I'm Hugo Balta, contributing writer for the Chicago Reporter, and your host. This week's episode focuses on the term Latinx. In the column I wrote on the subject, I share while the majority of Hispanic, Latinos, Latinx are born in the United States with ancestors from Latin America, I don't first self-describe as any of the three terms. My parents, Hugo and Graciela, immigrants from Peru, settled in Paterson, New Jersey in the 1960s, where I was born. Their story is not unlike that of thousands of people who come to America today. They came for a better life. I witnessed my parents' many sacrifices to put a roof over our head and food on our table. I seldom saw my father, who was already at his first job when I woke up to go to school. I was asleep by the time he came home after his second job. My mother also had multiple jobs, often taking me along when she cleaned houses and offices. When I am asked, "Where are you from?" and understanding, the person isn't asking me the name of my birthplace, but where I trace my roots, I answer, "I am Peruvian American." No Hispanic, Latino, Latinx first self-describes with labels erasing the country in which they were born or they trace their lineage. Like many of my friends and colleagues, for me, there is a sense of pride that comes with being specific in self-describing. It isn't just a statement about me, but also about we, mi familia. Peruvian American is to first acknowledge my parents. It is also to keep their story alive. It is understanding they are part of my story. My next guest is Mark Lopez, Director of Race and Ethnicity Research at the Pew Research Center, a nonpartisan American think tank based in Washington, D.C., providing information on social issues, public opinion, and demographic trends. Thanks for making the time, Mark.
3: Hey, it's real great to be here. Thank you for the opportunity, and I love the introduction you had there. It really reflects a lot of what we see in our survey work about the ways in which the nation's population of people who trace their roots to Latin America describe themselves.
0: So before we talk about that next, let's continue the conversation about the diversity of this community. Say a Latino on the West Coast is very different than a Latino on the East Coast. Tell us about which Latin countries are best represented by population size in the United States.
3: So when you look at the population of people who say that they are either Hispanic or Latino or even Latinx, those numbers are now at about 61 million across the country. Among them, though, the single largest group are people of Mexican origin. They make up about two-thirds of that population, so about 32 million people. And then you have maybe about another 6 million or so who identify as Puerto Rican or Puerto Rican origin. And if you include those who live on the island, that number would rise to about almost 10 million. And then you have maybe about 2.5 million who are Cuban, who are Salvadoran, about another 2.2 million who are Dominican. And those are the largest groups of people within this population. But there's representation from every part of Latin America. So, for example, people of Peruvian origin, about almost 700,000 people in the United States today will say that they have roots or origins in Peru and identify as Peruvian. But that variety and that diversity is really striking. And you asked one really interesting question, Hugo, which is, how does this diversity differ across the country? And that's important to be aware of because in different parts of the country, different origin groups are perhaps the largest. So for example, in the West Coast, it's largely Mexican, but a lot of Central American as well. And along the East Coast, depending on the city we're talking about, it's either Cuban or Puerto Rican or Salvadoran or Dominican. It varies a lot up and down the East Coast. In fact, perhaps there's more diversity on the East Coast than on the West Coast in terms of origins, because Mexican Americans can be usually more than 80% of the population in some places out west. Notably, along the U.S.-Mexico border, you'll see that most people are of Mexican origin. In fact, in some counties in South Texas, among Hispanics living there, 95% plus will be of Mexican origin. I don't think that's a surprise, but it is notable how different the diversity is across the country just when we're talking about Latinos.
0: Let's talk about language. Another misconception about Hispanics, Latinos, Latinx is about language proficiency. Namely, Spanish dominant. But that isn't the case. Tell us about which language is mostly associated with Hispanic Latinos born in the United States.
3: It's English, and it's interesting that we're seeing a growing share of U.S.-born Latinos growing up in households where only English is speaking. Now, to be clear, about 75% of all Latinos speak Spanish at home. So Spanish is still a very important part of the experience of Latinos. But just because one speaks the language doesn't necessarily mean that one is proficient in the language. And our surveys have shown that among adult Hispanics, about the 30% will be what we call Spanish dominant, about 30% will be English dominant, and about 40% will be bilingual, self-described bilingual. But those numbers vary widely depending on whether or not we're talking about those born in another country or those who were born here. And then there's a distinction if your parents were also born here, you're actually overwhelmingly or more likely to be English dominant than Spanish dominant. So we are seeing this change. There's about 41 million people who speak Spanish at home who are Latino. The share is about 75% of all Latinos who speak Spanish at home, but that share is starting to decline and the number of people who speak the language is starting to peak. So we'll see where we'll be in another 20 or 30 years.
0: Yes, and like other immigrant groups, second, third, fourth generation Hispanic Latinos, as they continue to acculturate, assimilate to the United States culture, are more likely than not to be English dominant. Now, I live in a household where my wife is a Columbian native, and we raised our children to be bilingual. My sister, who, like me, is a second generation Peruvian American and is married to an American, not a member of the Hispanic community. She's made a concentrated effort
4: to raise her daughters to be bilingual.
5: One of the studies that I saw from the Pew Research Center is that while proficiency in Spanish varies in Hispanic Latino households, it is more seen learning Spanish language as a need and not a luxury. Is that true?
3: That is something that we see. I might even characterize it as a hope of a lot of parents, that a lot of Hispanic parents today want their children to learn to speak Spanish. And so they spend a lot of time teaching Spanish to their children. Now, will their children pick it up? I think that that remains to be seen. And if I were to use my own personal experience as an example, my parents used to have something called Spanish Saturdays. You couldn't have any food or any water or anything unless you asked for it in Spanish. I used to hide out of my bedroom because I was, you know, embarrassed. I was the least proficient in Spanish. I remember saying to my dad, do we have to listen to, and it would be a Spanish language radio station, we're in the car and listening to it. I'm like, do we have to listen to this, Dad? Can't we listen to Michael Jackson instead? That experience, I think, is not unusual for many Latino parents and Latino children. That is, that there is this tension between we want our children to learn it, and what the children are encountering is, in school, largely an English-speaking environment, and so there's a lot of pressure to be speaking in, to speak in English. It's an interesting question, though. We'll see where the population goes, but as I noted earlier, 3/4 of Latinos speak Spanish at home. So it is still quite prevalent across the population, but it seems that maybe things are starting to change.
0: Yeah, and as you mentioned, it's also, regardless of proficiency, a way to self-identify.
3: Yes.
0: Today, the two dominant labels used in describing the community are Hispanic and Latino. While Latinx is gaining popularity in media and academia, the Pew Research Center found not many people use the term. Tell us about that.
3: Yeah, actually, what we found is not many people have heard of the term, which I think is an interesting result in this survey. So in our survey, we asked Hispanic adults, or people who identify as Hispanic or Latino, we asked them if they've ever heard of the term Latinx. And we found that 3/4 hadn't heard of the term. So as you noted, the use of the term Latinx is rising. It's a term that's been around since the 1990s. It's a term that, at least since the middle part of this last decade, has grown in usage. You see celebrities, media, news organizations, universities or academia using the term at least more often, it seems. I see it everywhere. And I get questions oftentimes from non-Latinos about whether or not Latinx is the term that folks should be using now. So the term Latinx seems to be one that's being used by a particular group of folks, but that the public it's meant to describe generally doesn't know about the term. And I think that that's a really interesting part of the story here and a moment for Latinx, that maybe it will rise in popularity like Hispanic and Latino did, but is it going to supplant Hispanic or Latino as these pan-ethnic terms? I'm not sure. I think it remains to be seen sort of where we'll be in 10 years and whether or not there might even be something new.
0: You're listening to our voices, a collaborative between the Chicago reporter, a global news forum, a Mugo Baita contributing writer for the Chicago Reporter, and your host. This week's episode focuses on the term Latinx. Latinx is a gender-neutral word meant to be more inclusive by replacing masculine Latino or female Latino. However, while intentioned, the term is not universally accepted. We're joined by Mark Lopez, Director of Race and Ethnicity Research at the Pew Research Center. Mark, one of the things I wanted to ask you is we just got through a very divisive presidential election. The center found that Hispanic Latinos who identify with or lean toward the Democratic Party are more likely to have heard of Latinx than those who identify with or lean toward the Republican Party. I think it was 29% versus 16%. Why is that?
3: So the correlates of being somebody who identifies as a Democrat are things that are also correlated with having heard of Latinx. So, for example, those in college who have gone to college are more likely to have heard of the term Latinx and also more likely to use it. Also, younger Americans are more likely to have heard of Latinx and more likely to potentially use it. Those two characteristics are oftentimes also correlated with partisanship identity, at least among the Latino population. But what's also fascinating to me about this, Hugo, is that when you think about the Latino population, this finding points to yet again how diverse the population is, that even on partisan measures, there is a difference in viewpoint, experiences, and so forth. And I think that's an important thing to highlight, and that comes out of this last election. But just like the general public, among Latinos, there are Republicans and Democrats, and they don't always share the same point of view. And Latinx is yet one more place where that's true.
0: Before we let you go, here's a question that often sparks most of the debate. Should Latinx be adopted as a pan-ethnic term for U.S. Hispanics?
3: That's a good question. It's one that I think you're seeing people already do. Two things about this. First, Latinx, just like Hispanic, Latino, and Latina, are terms and have a use that's unique to the United States and comes from the United States. But our survey found that when we asked the public about this, should it be used to describe the Hispanic or Latino population? Yeah, maybe a third of people said yes, it should be. But most prefer Hispanic, 61%. 29% say Latino is a term that they'd rather use to describe the population. And just 4% said Latinx. So Latinx, I think, has a ways to go in terms of becoming an accepted term to describe the population, but the door is open to it. So it's possible that we will see in another 2 to 3 years more usage. And if we repeat our survey, we might see a different set of findings with perhaps Latinx rising. But I'm not sure if that will happen. I think it remains to be seen. As you noted, there is some reaction to the term, and oftentimes it's from people who are Spanish speakers who say that the term just doesn't work in the language. But outside the United States, other terms are emerging, like Latin E. So imagine replacing that X with an E, so Latine. That is an alternative that is emerging outside the United States for a language that is gender neutral. It very well might arrive in the U.S. and become popular here, too.
0: Mark Lopez, Director of Race and Ethnicity Research at the Pew Research Center. 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
0: I'm Hugo Huerta, contributing writer for the Chicago Reporter and your host for this week's episode of Our Voices. We're focusing on the term Latinx. X marks the problem. The increasing popularity of Latinx is true to the continuing struggle of people who historically have fought against conforming labels by the establishment seeking to corral them. First, there's the linguistic debate. The letter X in Spanish is often pronounced similarly to the X in English, although it can also have an H sound used in native Mexican languages. That's a problem, say critics, arguing it alienates Spanish speakers who lack fluency in English, not to mention Portuguese speakers who pronounce the X in multiple ways. Then there's the political argument. Opponents contend Latinx is an elitist term proliferated by progressive scholars driving a liberal agenda by imposing a needless gender-fluid identifier. Another argument against Latinx, according to our next guest, is that it erases feminist movements in the 1970s that fought to represent women with the word Latina. Geraldo Cadava, Associate Professor of History and Director of the Latino Studies Program at Northwestern University, is our next guest. Thank you very much for joining us, Geraldo.
5: Thank you so much for having me, Hugo. It's great to be here.
0: Geraldo, let's start with the feminist movement of the 1970s and the challenges in adopting Latinx.
5: Sure. You know, so I myself cannot claim, I cannot claim having come up with this argument. So about 2 or 3 years ago at Northwestern, when we were celebrating the 10th anniversary of our Latina and Latino Studies program, we had a panel on the term Latinx. And I remember one of the scholars who joined us name's Ralph Rodriguez from Brown University. He's a scholar of literature. He brought up the idea that one critique of the term Latinx is that it erased the hard-fought decades of activism by women activists to fight for terms like Chicana and Latina. And so the X, in a kind of counterintuitive way, since the term is embraced now by many activists, erases that legacy of activism.
0: Latinx was rejected in 2018 by the Real Academia Española, the official source of Spanish language that's spoken by over 500 million people. Tell us why the opposition?
5: It's a good question. I mean, I think that people have deeply held and sincere beliefs about this, and I could very much see why so-called protectors of the Spanish language would object. But, you know, I think language and its use changes a lot over time. And I, in any event, see things from a slightly different perspective, which is as the director of a Latina and Latino Studies program. And Latina and Latino Studies, by the way, is still the official name of our program, even though students a couple of years ago, at the same time that we had our 10-year anniversary conference, were pressing us to change the name to the Latinx Studies program, something we have not done yet. But so I see things primarily from that perspective as an administrator at a university who's very much trying to meet the needs of our students. And many students, at least 2 years ago, really did support the change and fight for the change to the term Latinx. So you know, I can hear how a language academy would have its interests and would want to defend whatever it understands to be the proper use of the Spanish language. But my perspective as a university administrator is slightly different in the sense that I try to meet the needs of our students.
0: In an interview with USA Today, you said, people will say that it, talking about Hispanic, which was first introduced by the Nixon administration on the 1970 census, was an imposed term rather than something embraced by the community itself. That some argue the word Hispanic is a nod towards Spanish colonialism and shouldn't be interchangeable with Latinx, Latino, Latina. Tell us more about that.
5: Yeah, it's interesting. And I think, you know, the basic point I would make about that fact is that, you know, that the malleability of language over time it really is rooted in historical struggle and opposition to particular forces. And in this case, I think, you know, the term Hispanic, it had circulated before the Nixon years, but during the Nixon years, which is the first time the government kind of took an official position on this and introduced the term Hispanic to the US Census and things like that. And so, and you know, many Latino conservatives historically, and this is something I've done a lot of research about, have embraced the term Hispanic precisely because of the connection that it makes with the Spanish Empire. And, you know, a connection with the Spanish Empire is not something that Latino conservatives reject in the same way that many liberals and progressives do. So, you know, for many people, the term Hispanic was a welcome introduction to the U.S. Census and into the halls of government. But even during the Nixon years, you know, the cabinet committee he created was called the Cabinet Committee on Opportunities for Spanish-speaking peoples. It wasn't called the Cabinet Committee on Opportunities for Hispanic People. So even at the time when Hispanic was introduced by the federal government, there were many other names that circulated, including Spanish-speaking Americans. And I think, you know, in some ways, all of the different preferences that Latinos have for the names that we call ourselves is just a reflection of our diversity. And I think for me, the important part is that we pay attention to all of the naming preferences that all of the diverse groups of Latinos have and take care to not impose our own preferences on others who might prefer different terms. Because I think, you know, recognizing Latino diversity includes recognizing different points of view, even on what we call ourselves.
0: You're listening to Our Voices, a collaboration between the Chicago Reporter and Global News Forum. This week's episode focuses on the term Latinx And we're speaking with Geraldo Carava, Associate Professor of History and Director of the Latina and Latino Studies Program at Northwestern University. Geraldo, you've also said that most Hispanic Republicans prefer the word Hispanic when describing their families. Democrats, on the other hand, tend to use the more progressive term Latinos, and more recently, Latinx, as we saw in the 2020 presidential election. Why is that?
5: Well, I do think that Latinx, Latino, you know, I do think those terms acknowledge the kind of origins of a people in this hemisphere and Latin American descent. And it's also just more recent. And in the same way that, so, you know, it's a term that a particular voting demographics like Latino youth or Latinx youth, these are the terms that, you know, some of the demographics that the Democratic Party is trying to reach use. So it makes sense to me that they would try to do that.
0: Mm-hmm. In the argument against the use of the term Latinx by Gilbert Guerra and Gilbert Orbea, they write, the use of the term Latinx is a blatant form of linguistic imperialism. It is a result of forcing U.S. ideals upon a language in a way that does not grammatically or orally correspond with it. Are they right?
5: I don't think they're entirely right. I mean, yes, I know that when Elizabeth Warren used the term Latinx, that's, you know, one place where this kind of idea that it's an imposition comes from. But if I had to guess, I mean, I don't know exactly how that shook out, why Elizabeth Warren decided to use the term Latinx, but I'm sure she had Latina, Latino, Latinx people in her ear saying that that was a good idea because that's what Latina, Latino, Latinx voters themselves preferred. And so I think they're, you know, right in the sense that the term can be misused for the wrong reasons. I mean, I think our university administration, for example, I mean, they were some of the first to kind of get on board with the term Latinx. And if the administration is using the term Latinx more than people on the ground are, yeah, I'm sure that some questions will arise about whether it is an imposition, an external imposition or not. But I don't think they're right. Guerra, that is, and I'm sorry, I didn't catch the name of the other person you're talking about, but you know, I don't think they're right in the sense that there are plenty, I don't know how many thousands, hundreds of thousands, tens of thousands of Latinx people who call themselves Latinx, you know, and I think it's really important to, you know, call people what they want to be called. I don't think that anyone should have the ability to define for you how you see yourself, what you want to be called. And I think that's the important thing to listen to. And I don't think they're right that it's entirely an external imposition. I think that there are many Latinx individuals who embrace the term Latinx. What's interesting to me is how that conversation is already shifting. I mean, at a university, again, I work with young people all the time, and I've seen many of them already in the past few months embrace the term Latine. And so I'm not sure for how long, even among young people, the term Latinx is going to hang on.
0: You mentioned the keeping the term Latina and Latino in the studies program at Northwestern. But Northwestern, as you've said, like so many schools of higher education, are credited in part for popularizing the term Latinx. Why keep the term Latina and Latino in the studies program and not move to Latinx?
5: Oh, Hugo, I wish I had like a, you know, intellectual, ideological, principled explanation, but like so many other things, it probably just has more to do with inertia than anything else in the slow moving wheels of academia. But, you know, I think part of it is just that I think there was some feeling when we had these discussions. On the one hand, I think most faculty at Northwestern who are members of the Latino and Latino Studies program are happy to support our students in the naming of our program in the way that they want it to be named, because we really do see our role as serving them and supporting their needs and interests, and we want to be good advocates to them. But I do think there was some feeling that, sure, we could change the name now, but we'll probably be having this conversation again 2 years from now when there's another term that's in fashion or current. And, you know, it's not that that's a problem, problem. There's not a problem in changing your name every 2, 3, 4, 5, 10 years. But I do think, you know, it's a balance between wanting to keep the same letterhead. sometimes it's just that simple, you know, keeping things constant versus changing them. And I do think that there are plenty of naming practices at programs that are changing all the time. I know that UCLA just incorporated Central American Studies into its the name of its Chicano Studies program. And, you know, there are debates within programs about whether they should be called Latina and Latino Studies and the study of Latin America and Caribbean Studies too. And, you know, there are debates within the field of Latino Studies how closely we should ally ourselves with the study of Latin America and the Caribbean as well. And, you know, so I think that these debates are always changing and they always have new characters. And so I think that from my perspective as the director of a program, it's just always a balance between, you know, wanting to move with the times and you know, change your naming practices according to evolving debates, but also, you know, wanting to be able to stick with something for a few years once you got it.
0: Look at our associate professor of history and director of the Latina and Latino Studies program at Northwestern University. Thank you very much for your time.
5: Yeah, I appreciate it, Hugo. Good luck.
0: Thanks. Bye-bye. The words we choose and the language we use matter. They can sometimes elevate or invalidate people. The rise of Latinx challenges the gender binary narrative, similar to the current and previous debates of a diverse group of people who refuse to conform to racial and social binaries. Whether you favor it or not, Latinx gives us a moment of pause to think about homophobia and negative attitudes and feelings towards the LGBTQ community. Discrimination is something Hispanics, Latinos, and Latinx all have in common. Let's draw from our shared experiences in demanding equity in quality healthcare, education, employment, housing, and justice for all. One term cannot simplify the chaos of different identities based on geography, language, gender, race, cultures, customs, to name a few. So let's stop trying to do so. Don't see the X as limiting, but rather liberating in allowing the individual to replace it with whatever he, she, they determine is appropriate in defining themselves. And that does it for this episode of Our Voices, a collaboration between the Chicago Reporter and Global News Forum. Remember to check out Our Voices Online, a weekly offering of insights on issues and concerns in Chicago's Latinx, Muslim, and African American communities. In-depth analysis you will only find in the Chicago Reporter. I'm Hugo Balta, contributing writer for the Chicago Reporter. 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
8: Turn the microphones up. Look at Robert getting his groove on. Robert, do you know what this song is from?
9: I do not.
8: You do not. I have yet to find one person who knows what this song is. This is a song by Bette Midler.
9: Oh!

0: called Do You Wanna Dance?
1: This does not sound like a Bette Midler type of song.
0: Okay, you know what I'm gonna do for you? Oh, I got all my phones.
1: This is like an old 70s,
0: okay,
1: like late night storm groove, like Betcha My Golly Wow.
0: You gotta talk into the mic.
2: Just, okay, yeah, sorry, my bad.
0: Yeah, that's, yeah. I didn't give you the whole script. Stay, yeah, at least, stay at least within a fist of the mic, okay?
1: Yes.
0: But listen, it's so in Chicago, we use, okay, it as a stepping stone.
1: Oh, okay.
0: Yeah, you know how to step?
1: No.
0: Okay,
1: good.
0: No worries.
1: Not good.
0: About that.
1: I mean, I know how to appreciate stepping.
0: No worries. This is Miss All Purpose with All Purpose Radio, live from Pompano. I've been saying it right all day.
1: Pompano Beach.
0: Pompano Beach. No, I've literally been saying it right. Maybe it's the tequila. Pompano Beach, Florida.
1: I mean, it's like it's 5:30.
0: Well, I've been here since Tuesday. You said about 5:30. We are live at the International Masterminders Association annual meeting, and I have my special guest right now. Mr. Robert Kennedy is in the building.
1: What's up?
0: I got
1: What's
0: applause up? For you, too. Oh. Hey, check me out. Hey, Robert, you're not the only one that can, you know, do magic with sound. You know what I mean? Let me remind everybody, we are live from Florida, having such a great time. Robert Kennedy, thank you so much,
1: yes,
0: for being here. Tell everybody who you are and what you do.
1: What's the deal, people? Robert Kennedy III, RK3, that's me. I run a training company. I'm the president of Kinetic Communications. We do communication training, business storytelling for the real estate industry.
0: Ooh, look at you. Hey, to speak of business, they say, have your spiel ready, and Robert had it all ready. I can appreciate that. So, Robert, what does that mean? So, what do you do? What does that mean? Break
1: that
0: down for the rest
1: of
0: us.
1: So, agents, real estate professionals, and small business owners, you've got to speak for your business. A lot of times you've got to do presentations, either, yes, in front of people or just having conversations with people. How do you do that most effectively? How do you do that with confidence? How do you not ramble and babble and look like a crazy fool as you're having these conversations?
0: Okay.
1: There are structures and frameworks that make that much easier, and
0: okay,
1: that's what we teach people how to do, how to show up with confidence, how to connect with your audience and attract your audience so that they like you.
0: Now listen, Robert, we're going to go a little bit left here. The last three people, I couldn't go too far left, but you're the perfect left person.
1: Uh-oh.
0: But no, so I'm going to say this,
1: yeah,
0: and then I'm going to ask you a question.
1: Mm-hmm.
0: Because anybody that's my Facebook friend, I can be candid, right?
1: You can be candid.
0: Okay,
1: let's
0: all right,
1: go.
0: So a lot of my Facebook friends are men, mm-hmm, and some of them are fans.
1: Mm-hmm.
0: Okay?
1: Fans of you?
0: Yes.
1: All right. Let's
0: not
1: go.
0: Just
1: you
0: the Facebook.
1: Fans.
0: Of course I got fans.
1: What? Not only fans, just fans. Okay.
0: Okay, so listen.
1: Uh-oh, here we go.
0: No. Listen.
1: Here we go.
0: Listen. No. I started the OnlyFans.
1: Okay.
0: And one of my homeboys I went to broadcasting with. And I don't know, did I broadcast it? Oh, maybe I told him. I don't know how he knew, but he was like, Misty, I do not see you doing handstands on OnlyFans. And
1: uh-oh,
0: I was like, I'm not doing handstands on OnlyFans. So I started in OnlyFans, mm-hmm, but there's like, I think, one picture on there. So,
1: okay,
0: no OnlyFans. Where were we headed with this conversation?
1: I don't know. It's in your brain.
0: It was in my brain.
1: Yeah, I don't know.
0: I don't know either. But I really don't. But it's okay. We'll get back to where we're going. Confidence. That's where I was headed.
1: There we go.
0: But the number one thing my Facebook friends / fans, they say, I love your confidence.
1: Mm.
0: So let me ask you, if you have somebody that you know, say a real estate broker,
1: yeah,
0: and I am a real estate broker, shout out to my real estate agency,
1: woo,
0: in Chicago, Exit Strategy Realty.
1: Let's go.
0: What does that look like? So somebody shows up, they're paying for your service, and day one, what's the process?
1: Mm-hmm. So typically, I start with brokerages and working with their agents, because a lot of times agents have to do different seminars. So,
0: yes,
1: for example, first-time home buyer seminars. Mm-hmm.
0: Yes, okay.
1: That's one of the typical ones,
0: yes,
1: that I work with, mm-hmm, them on. So how do you do that without boring the people and just driving them away? Because,
0: mm-hmm,
1: I've gone through the process several times, going to first-time home buyer seminars.
0: Mm-hmm. Yes.
1: People, it's just, it was terrible,
0: okay,
1: right?
0: Okay,
1: and a,
0: yes,
1: lot of times agents come in and they're throwing a lot of data, they're throwing, mm, a lot of information at,
0: yes,
1: people,
0: mm-hmm,
1: who have no idea what they're talking about, because,
0: yes,
1: they're just like, listen, I just want a home.
0: Right.
1: I just want a house.
0: What do my,
1: right,
0: credit score need to be?
1: Well, what,
0: yes,
1: what do I need to do?
0: Yes.
1: So part of it is sharing the information with them, but part of it also is sharing with people that you have been in their shoes, that you understand the experience that they're going through. You understand the, I'm going to use the word trauma.
0: Okay.
1: The trauma of the situation.
0: Oh, absolutely.
1: Right? Because there's a lot of stuff. You as a prospective home buyer, you're like, okay, yeah, it's just, I just got to have my money. And then we go in and you think that's it. Mm-hmm. But there's a lot of different steps.
0: A lot of layers.
1: The pre-approvals and all of the different layers in the process.
0: Yes.
1: What's the difference between a pre-approval and pre-qualification? Oh my gosh, right? Mm-hmm. So we share with agents how they can break it down, show up like a real person, be authentic, and step inside of the experience with people. And we do that through the framework of storytelling. So part of that is how do you share your story effectively, but also how do you share information using the four signposts or the four pillars of storytelling, character, context, conflict, and conclusion.
0: Okay, say that again. Slow down. Say it one more time. Those four areas.
1: Context, character, conflict, and conclusion.
0: Mm.
1: Right?
0: Okay.
1: So if I were to break those down further, so the context, what's going on in the world of your audience right now?
0: Okay.
1: What are they dealing with? What's society dealing with? What's happening?
0: Okay.
1: You know, they turn on the news. They live. What do they see?
0: Okay.
1: Who is it? Is it... You know, man, woman, boy, girl, is it somebody that is older and maybe has bought homes before and their, you know, their last home buying experience was 1988, right?
0: Yes,
1: or 2007 when the market was like, woo,
0: crazy,
1: right? You know, or is it somebody who has no idea? They just got out of college and they're in their first job. And, you know, they're in the engineering field and they're making like 120. Like,
0: yeah, okay.
1: Out the gate,
0: paper.
1: Right?
0: I got some paper. Okay.
1: Paper, right?
0: What do I do with my paper?
1: Right. So who are they?
0: Okay.
1: And then the third thing is the conflict. So what is the challenge that they're facing?
0: Okay.
1: What's going on that either they don't understand or that they see but they don't like? What is the thing that is driving them crazy?
0: Mm-hmm.
1: What is the thing that... they thought was true, but is not true, really.
0: Mm.
1: You know,
0: okay.
1: So how do you speak to those things?
0: Mm.
1: Right. So you start when you list out, okay, what's going on in their world. When you list out who they are, and when you start to speak to a problem, you then connect with somebody. So,
0: If
1: I'm having a conversation with you, and I'm just spitting numbers at you.
0: Okay. Okay.
1: Right. You look at me like, okay, cool. I got all that stuff.
0: Okay.
1: But if you share something with me that I understand, or if I share something with you that you can resonate with,
0: you know,
1: picture yourself at a networking event.
0: Okay.
1: Go to a networking event and somebody comes up to you and they speak to you and they say, hey, what do you do?
0: Mm-hmm.
1: How do you respond?
0: Oh, I say, well, my name is Misty Campbell. I speak on caregiving. And I help caregivers become better advocates for themselves and those they love.
1: Okay. All right. So if I were to turn that around into like a story format, I might say, hey, yeah, my name is Misty. Listen, have you ever had somebody in your family that you've known them all your life and they're like super healthy?
0: Mm-hmm.
1: And then all of a sudden one day they got sick and you realized that they weren't as strong as you once knew them to be. And it ends up that you're like the person that has to deal with all of that.
0: Mm-hmm. Okay.
1: Right?
0: Okay. Yes.
1: If you haven't experienced that, maybe you know somebody like that.
0: Mm-hmm.
1: And if you know somebody like that or what that was you, that's who I speak to.
0: Mm. Yes. Mm-hmm.
1: Right? So I've reached out and I've kind of created a video or an image or an experience in the person's brain. And then once I create that image, I can then say, here's our connection.
0: Okay.
1: Now we can start talking.
0: Okay. Yes, that makes a lot of sense because pretty much in any area, any field, connection is so important.
1: Absolutely.
0: Right? Because people want to feel heard.
1: Yep.
0: And they want a safe place. And when you take something like first-time homebuyers, for a lot of people, number one, that's going to be maybe the first or the only major purchase commitment-wise that financial that they might be getting into.
1: Right.
0: And it can be scary.
1: Yeah.
0: And it can be, and even the home buying process, I have a god sister, she's also a realtor. It's so emotional.
1: Mm-hmm.
0: You know, whether you're buying or selling, especially if you're selling financial that they might be getting into.
1: Right.
0: And it can be scary.
1: Yeah.
0: And it can be, and even the home buying process, I have a god sister, she's also a realtor. It's so emotional.
1: Mm-hmm.
0: You know, whether you're buying or selling, especially if you sell.

0: had another client who ABC. I had a client who she was just like freaking out because her neighbor's house was selling more than hers.
1: Right.
0: But it was two different houses. Right. You know what I mean? This house is 6 bedrooms, 6 baths. Yours is 3 bedrooms and 3 baths.
1: Right.
0: You know what I mean? And it's so many things that you have to like look at when it comes to real estate. But the buyer or the seller, they just want to feel at ease, right? So you have to be able to connect with them to say, here, let's sit down, let's take a look at this. And so it's so funny because there was a real estate agent who was on my show, and she specializes in holding the hand of her clients.
1: Yeah.
0: And so I think that's important, especially in the first time buyer realm, because some of us seasoned brokers, we're like, and shout out to my cousin, Shannon Slaughter. He is a loan officer at Wintrust Bank. Mm-hmm. I'm going to send you to the loan officer first because I need to know what you can afford before we even, you know, do all of this. Let me remind everybody, I am live in Florida at the International Masterminders Association. Shout out to Miss Ann McNeil.
1: Yeah.
0: Don't forget, you can go to fearlessadvocates.com to purchase my book. You can hear me every Friday, 12 p.m. Central Standard Time on the Global News Forum. All right, Robert, this is my question of the day, because we do work off the book Think and Grow Rich by Napoleon Hill. What would you say is your favorite principle in Think and Grow Rich? If you had to pick one, you got to pick one.
1: So hard.
0: I know it's hard, but you got to pick just
1: so
0: one.
1: Hard.
0: So I'll tell you, mine is persistence. I don't think it's a secret, but mine is persistence because Napoleon Hill says there is no substitute for persistence. And I found that out for myself. Like, there's nothing you can put in that persistence spot, because persistence is what's going to keep you going.
1: Yeah.
0: It's going to, when you don't know how, you don't know why, you don't know what, but I'm going to do it anyway.
1: Yeah.
0: So it's just like this podcast, for instance. Like, I've been doing this podcast, now I've taken it on the road, but I don't know the end or the outcome. I don't know where I'm at a year from now. I'm going to figure it out. But I don't know, but my persistence is what had me doing it every week in Chicago and now on the road. So what's your favorite principle in Think and Grow Rich?
1: Several years ago, I was working on a book. And I was interviewing a guy by the name of George Fraser. I don't know if you know George Fraser.
0: I don't.
1: He does the Power Networking Conference, well known.
0: Okay.
1: So I'm interviewing him, and I was asking him about business and how he made success in business. And he said to me something that I didn't forget.
0: Okay.
1: He said, a lot of people go inch deep and a mile wide.
0: Okay.
1: But if you really want to get something, if you really want to make a difference in business, go a mile deep and an inch wide.
0: Mm, okay.
1: Right?
0: Okay.
1: So what essentially he was saying was, know your area.
0: Okay.
1: But then go deep in that area, so deep that nobody else around it who's messing around the edges of it can touch you.
0: Mm.
1: Right?
0: Hey,
1: so
0: listen.
1: So I talk about that, or I bring that up because I think one of the favorite pieces principles in the book for me is that one of specialized knowledge.
0: Yes. Okay.
1: Right. How do I get so focused in my area that I'm a boss in that area? Can't nobody touch me.
0: Listen.
1: Right. So how do I go deep? How do I go super deep? How do I know? How do I read as many books as I can? How do I attend as many conferences, listen as many podcasts, get as much information on that area so that when I open my mouth, when I show up in a space, people are like, yep, that's Robert. That's the storytelling dude.
0: Yeah.
1: Right?
0: Exactly.
1: Right.
0: Exactly. Yeah. They know who you are, what you're about, what you do, and there's no mistake in it.
1: Yeah.
0: Right?
1: Yeah.
0: And so I think that is just so important, especially when you're like building a brand, right?
1: Absolutely.
0: Because what do I want to call Misty for? What does Misty want to be called for?
1: Mm-hmm.
0: What does Robert want to be called for? I'm not going to call Robert to, you know, talk about, I don't know, leadership. I could, though, right?
1: I used to train on leadership.
0: And I'm only cloudy because that's what Galen just said he talked about. I just picked that one. I like clowning with Galen. But the whole point is what they, and which is what they teach us in the Black National Speakers Association. What do you want to be known for? Shout out to Miss Ann McNeil, Niche to be Rich.
1: Yep.
0: What is that? And you know, and so many of us, you know, we have several things that we do.
1: Yeah.
0: But when it comes down to it, when somebody thinks of caregiving, I want them to think of Misty.
1: Mm.
0: You know, and even with the podcast, though, I'm trying to figure out where this is going because I'm great at it. And the podcast is great. But it's also like I was telling our last guest, Galen, I was like, okay, how am I going to make money off of it? How am I going to

0: monetize it, and where do I see it going?
1: Yeah.
0: And like I told Galen, if I'm being very transparent, I do my podcast because I love to interview. I love to get your story, get your journey out. So if one person on this podcast, whether they're listening or watching on Facebook Live, and you said something that they can use, that's why I do the podcast.
1: Yeah.
0: And plus, there are a podcast, you could be in any field. It doesn't matter. Mm-hmm. Everybody needs to market.
1: Yeah.
0: Right? Everybody needs to get out whatever they get out. And that's why my show is called All Purpose Radio, because I can't niche my podcast because it's all things and it's all purpose. Because I want Robert to come on here and talk about storytelling. I want Galen to talk about leadership. David Banks was on here. What did David talk about?
1: Yeah.
0: Noble success. So, you know, I want to use my platform to help others, but it also costs to travel.
1: Yeah.
0: It also costs to do other things.
1: So, I mean, I don't know that your podcast isn't niched.
0: Okay.
1: I think it is. It's just in the way that you explain it to people, because you've said you're all purpose,
0: yes,
1: right? So if we define or we dig into the word purpose,
0: okay,
1: what does that look like? Does everybody have a purpose? Does everybody understand what their purpose is? And when we talk about purpose, if I dig or peel back a couple of layers, I'm talking about, okay, what are my gifts, my skills, abilities that are unique, unicorn to me, that I can really make transformation in the world with, right?
0: Yes.
1: So
0: yes,
1: if you are talking about that, then you're talking to people, when you bring these different people on, you're talking to them about, okay, how do you show up in the world?
0: Yes.
1: What are the things that you do? What makes you you? What makes you unique? And what makes you, like, amazing at what you do? And tell us your story. And there are people that are listening. They're like, oh, my gosh, I've been processing, like, 14 different things.
0: Mm-hmm.
1: But that thing that Robert said resonates with me, because that's where I am
0: in
1: my life. So it's, again, we're back at the story where we share some of our vulnerable spaces and we make connection with people, because there are people that are searching. And they're trying to figure out what their next space is.
0: Yes, they're trying to figure out their next space, their passion.
1: Yep.
0: And this is, listen, interviewing people, I was telling Galen, you know, you could put, I was saying, I used to, like, on the street, like, just go and, like, not interview, like, with a microphone, but have conversations with homeless people or somebody on drugs, because we all have a story.
1: Yeah.
0: We all have a journey of how we got from there to here where we are now. And so my gift in interviewing is that, now, I'm a better interviewer if I prepare beforehand.
1: Right.
0: But I'm naturally a great interviewer.
1: Right.
0: So if I don't prepare beforehand, it's really good. If I prepare, it's really great. But at the same token, it's like, I just love it. It's like I was telling Galen, it's a natural high for me too. It's almost like working out. When I get done with this interview, I feel like I've, like, inhaled, exhaled, and sweated a little bit, just because of the simple fact of the interaction, the back-to-back, the fellowship, everything that we're having is so awesome.
1: Yeah.
0: Robert, where can everybody find you?
1: On social media.
0: So
1: social media is easy. I'm Robert Kennedy 3 on all platforms. But if you want to get in touch with me, go to getintouchwithrk3.com.
0: Getintouchwithrk3.com. I like that. That's cute. But you know what? You said something that I am actually going to kind of focus on, review. What did you say? Basically, I forgot what you said.
1: rewind the podcast.
0: I forgot what you said, but it was something to the point. It wasn't why you do what you do. I forget how you just worded it.
1: Okay.
0: But with my podcast, it's given me some things to think about. And I'm sorry. It's probably the tequila, Robert.
1: Yeah, sorry.
0: You know what? It happens. We are live in Pompano Beach, Florida at the International Masterminders Association. 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Thank you so much, Robert, for joining
1: me. Thank you for thinking of me, inviting me.
0: Of course.
1: And dragging me.
0: As we like to say in the Black National Speakers Association,
1: voluntold.
0: Remember, you can hear me every Friday, 12 p.m. Central Standard Time, on the Global News Forum. Thank you, everybody, for listening and watching. We are out.
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0: 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Oh my goodness. If you had an opportunity to join us last week on All Purpose Radio, we celebrated Jeff the Illest's birthday. And we had special guest Reasonable Ignorance, the host from Jeff's podcast, Reasonable Ignorance. And they came and blessed the mics. And we had a really great time. And although we recorded it early, it got a little rated R. So I always love those rated R moments. So thanks again to Reasonable Ignorance. Shout out to them. Shout out to Jeff the Illest, who is not with us today. Jeff is doing some other things, spreading love, joy, and making some moolah. So, you know, it's all about the money. So today's guest, I am so excited to introduce her. I was thinking of her this morning as I was prepping for the show. And I'm like, do you just start with world renowned or do you just... Like, where do you go when you talk about Sam Kirk? Yes, that is who we have in the building with us today, Sam Kirk. Sam is a artist extraordinaire. I'm making up some of these words because Sam is one of those people that... okay, hold on, y'all. I got to do something. Sam is one of those people that that you're just not sure how you want to explain her, but you just want to say, she's fabulous. Welcome to the show, Sam Kirk. How are you?
4: Hey, Misty. Thank you so much. I'm so excited to be here.
0: Did she hit me with the, hey, Misty? Like, what? Are you getting into trouble? Like, wait, did you sign any kind of release forms before this microphone went on or no?
4: I didn't feel like I needed to.
0: Okay. Right? All right. Well, we'll see about that. So, Sam is from Chicago, born and raised. And Sam, why don't you just tell everybody a little bit about your upbringing, yourself, before we get into your artwork and the kind of work you do and the communities you work with. Tell us about Sam Kirk, a little background, and how did Sam Kirk come to be?
4: Yeah, so, yep, born and raised on the south side of Chicago. I'm actually from a family that is generationally from Chicago, so there's a lot of natives in my family.
0: Mm-hmm.
4: Biracial.
0: Okay.
4: So I have four ethnicities that make up me.
0: Okay.
4: Which plays a big part in my work, right? And so I feel like that's important to share. But growing up, we were always different. We were the different family on the block. You know? My mother's Afro-Latina. My father's European descent.
0: Okay.
4: And so we didn't look like most of the other families, which kind of set us apart. But for me, it created this fascination with culture.
0: Mm.
4: And Chicago has such a great landscape of different cultures.
0: Mm-hmm.
4: It's just we have a lot of barriers and boundaries. So you kind of have to be willing to get outside of your community, get outside of your neighborhood to explore all that is here.
0: Okay.
4: And so I loved doing that. And we moved a lot when we were kids, right? Like, mostly because my parents were working class.
0: Mm-hmm.
4: So we moved when, you know, they got an increase or something and we could afford something more. But
0: right.
4: I found beauty in that because we ended up living in like 11 different neighborhoods by the time I moved out on my own. Mm-hmm. And so I was able to get an understanding of the city in a way that a lot of people don't.
0: Mm, you know, yes.
4: A lot of folks stay in one community.
0: Right. And in Chicago, with it being so segregated,
4: mm-hmm.
0: like whatever ethnicity, like most neighborhoods in Chicago. We do have some where it's a little bit of a melting pot, but the majority of them, you're only seeing one culture.
4: Exactly.
0: Or one ethnicity until you, like, venture out.
4: Right, right. And so for us, you know, living in all of these different neighborhoods really helped me to see the beauty of the city and made me just want to explore more and, you know, have get a better understanding of what is Chicago truly made up of.
0: Oh, so. And your artwork definitely, it definitely takes us on a journey of where Chicago was, where it is, what it can be. And I like in your, well, I'm going to tell everybody. So if you're listening, you can go to, it's www.iamsamkirk.
4: IamSamKirk.com.
0: You can go there while we're talking to Sam and see some of her artwork. But I love how you play with colors in your artwork. And it's so colorful. And you have your own style and aesthetic. And I just love driving in the neighborhood. And I'm like, there's a Miss Sam Kirk mural. Like, you know what I mean? Like, and I think it's even more special when you know the person. And speaking of knowing the person, so Sam Kirk, we have a great history here. We actually met at an insurance company, I guess back in the 90s, yeah?
4: Back in the
0: 90s. It's kind of crazy to say that right now, but we met back in the 90s at an insurance company. My mom worked there first, and her and Sam worked together. And then I came and worked eventually, and we became great friends with Sam Kirk. We're family now.
4: Totally.
0: And Sam was in art school. I was in broadcasting school, and we just supported each other from the dirt. That's my favorite word now in all-purpose radio, from the dirt. But we supported each other from the dirt. So to see, like, Sam's world renown, and now we're on my podcast, it just shows how life comes full circle.
4: Oh, without a doubt. I mean, it's, I think about our friendship, and it's been so beautiful because we met at a point where, you know, we were young. We were still trying to figure out, like, what are we going to do
0: life?
4: And I had no plans at all to have this career. Like, I thought I was just going to, I was studying more of a creative style of marketing and advertising. And I did go into that for a little bit, but.
0: Amen. You went into that. Amen. Right. I got a couple of jobs off of that. So I'm glad you went into to advertising and marketing for a little bit.
4: But this career now, this was a dream that I didn't even think was possible. You know, like it, and it happened so organically in probably the best way, you know, because I think if I would have tried to plan to do what I'm doing now, I don't know that it would have come together in the way that it has. And it's just taught me more than anything to pay attention to, you know, what's happening in the world, what the universe is presenting to you.
0: Yes.
4: And make sure you see those doors when they open. You know, and be willing to take the leap. You know?
0: Yeah, and what I love about being willing to take the leap, sometimes you're prepared and sometimes you're not. And so they say, feel the fear and do it anyway.
4: Yes.
0: And so, you know what they say, proper something prevents poor performance. Proper preparation prevents poor performance. And that works 99% of the time. But when that 1% comes and you're like, they just want you. You know this, as you build your reputation. And shout out to Visions. We are live at Visions 11901 South Loomis. When people just see your gift or your talent and they just want you, they like, I'm not even sure quite what you do, but I know whatever you do it well and you do it great. And I know the end product is going to be awesome. And I know it's also something we can probably monetize.
4: Totally.
0: So should we get a round of applause for that, for the monetization? And so I love that, you know, I always say opportunities beget opportunities. So even just while I've been here with the podcast Lab at Visions, I have people, they want to talk to me about hosting or doing other events. And it's like, and so some of those things I didn't see, and Sam gave me a shout out. She was giving me a compliment on how good the microphone sound and how good the sound is. And that's the same thing that Reasonable Ignorance said last week. And it's those kind of as you hear the ice going into the ice bucket going into the sink, it's those kind of compliments where it's like, I'm on the right track. Because sometimes when you're doing things, you can be a little fearful, have a little doubt. But it's like that one compliment or that one praise, even if you're giving it to yourself, But it's like that one thing that somebody else noticed, just like with me coming here every week, there are people that see me, you know? And so from that, getting more opportunities. So yeah, you know all about that. It's just like Sam Kirk, like, I love, this is what I love. Now this is Sam, I don't know how often you do this, but we're gonna pat ourselves on the back. Let's pat ourselves on the back, right? Pat, pat, pat, pat, pat with a round of applause. I like a round of applause. But at this point in my career, I like when somebody just says, oh, go get Misty Campbell. And you don't have to go to my website. You don't have to go do no research. It's just like straight off my name. Tina Turner said, I just want my name. It's like, I've built this, right? I've done the work. I've done the sweat. I've done the tears. So when somebody says, oh, let's see if we could get Sam Kirk. That's it. Let's see if we can get, and your, well, you just say your reputation precedes itself. Now, reputation comes from other people, right? That's what other people put on us. But we've had such great work, and we do such great work in the community. Even like when I started this podcast, people were like messaging me like, oh, thank you for doing so much work in the community, blah, blah, blah. And I'm like, oh, I guess I am contributing to the community. But I didn't realize that. I didn't see that when we first started the podcast. I guess it's been like 10, 11 weeks ago. And so just hearing that, I'm like, oh. And as you know, Sam, it's so much bigger than you.
4: Oh, so much bigger than
0: that. Yeah, it's so much bigger than you. So God gives us these skills, these talents. And he says, oh, you can make soup. You can make pasta. You can make this. But make something, right? Make something. And there's a community for that that can feed off that. Right. And you know, they say when you learn, teach, when you teach, learn. So, you know, thank you, Sam, for just being a great asset to all communities, you know, because sometimes people just stick to their community. I'm doing air quotes. I don't know if you can air quotes in their community. So I just want to thank you for that. So let's talk about some of your projects that you've done. Let's just start with this year. I know you did some work with Disney and the airlines. Can you tell us a little bit about that?
4: Yeah, so for Disney, this was actually the second project that I've worked with Disney on. This was I created a piece that is now part of their permanent collection. It's in the Anaheim, California location. And it was a piece of artwork that was going to that was being made for a new extension to their existing like hotel and
0: buildings. Okay.
4: And so it's interesting, right? Because I've always enjoyed Disney. You know, we grew up watching Disney.
0: Yes, yes.
4: And there was part of me that was like, man, I would love to work with Disney, but then there's also so much a part of me that I enjoy creating my own characters and my own work.
0: Yes.
4: And
0: yes.
4: So I've seen and I've known many artists who have worked with Disney. But oftentimes you're asked to recreate what is already existing.
0: Right.
4: And
0: right.
4: So there was this part of me that was like, oh, I'd love to work with Disney. But I want to only, like, I want to continue to produce my character.
0: I wanted you to see Disney, but you see Sam Kirk. Right? It reeks Sam Kirk. Right.
4: And I want it to be, I want it to come from my world and my experience, right? Because as we know, right, in media, and Disney's been doing a great job at starting to, you know, make changes in this, we don't always see ourselves reflected.
0: Right,
4: in
0: exactly.
4: In those stories or in those classic movies and everything. And so, I mean, that's the reason why I create my work, is for more of those stories and communities to be seen and to be shared.
0: Yes.
4: And so
0: yes.
4: It's beautiful to work with them, but even more so because they didn't ask me for this piece to replicate anything that was existing. They asked me to create something original that was inspired by something from within Disney, but completely my own. And so I really, really enjoyed working on that project. And then also just seeing what it was like to be within the Disney team.
0: Right. Know? Like using you was on the other side, Inspector Gadget. Like,
4: well, yeah, you know, like, You go there, and we had to do some filming on site just so they can get, like, a behind the scenes of the work being produced. But then also interviews with us to talk about the work and everything. And, you know, it was a room this size.
0: Okay.
4: There was, like, 40 people.
0: Okay.
4: 40 people in the room. And it was just, like, mind-boggling to see that many people to kind of do what you and I are doing right now.
0: Yeah.
4: I mean, for different reasons, different needs, you know, with the video and everything. But it was just great, you know, to be part of it and to see you know, how a Disney production happens.
0: Yeah, yeah. Well, I'm going to put that in the atmosphere. I do have a desire to do some voiceover animation, so maybe we're going to just put this into the air and the universe and Misty Campbell doing voiceovers with Disney.
4: I could absolutely see that.
0: I'm here for it.
4: I think, yeah, without a doubt.
0: Let me remind everybody, you are listening to All Purpose Radio with Miss All Purpose, Lab and Visions, 11901 South Loomis. I want to let everybody know we've got some events coming up, and I'm going to tell you about One Steppin' event. Shout out to my, I call him my radio boss. Oh, don't look at my phone now, Sam. Don't swipe left. I'm going to pull up this stepper set that's coming up with a shout out to my radio boss, Lamont Watts. Lamont is heavy into the stepping community, and we also have a stepping radio station, Club Stepping, so make sure you check that out. Here we go. Sunday, January 21st at the Grand Ballroom, 6351 South Cottage Grove. DJ Lamont Watts will be, he's going to be the musical guest for Everybody Knows DJ Sam Chapman. Yes, so that's January 21st at the Grand Ballroom, so make sure you go and support that. That will be sponsored by Buddy Bear Car Wash. So I already know. Lamont told me to make sure that I put this on my calendar. It's going to be $20 with the plugger, $25 without a plugger. Early arrival is definitely suggested, so make sure you guys come on out and have some fun and get your step on. You know how to step, Sam? Now, you're from Chicago, Sam. Don't answer yet, Sam. Now, make sure you can say the right answer here. Do you know how to step, Sam?
4: You know.
0: I'm listening.
4: If I have a good lead,
0: I know that's
4: I can
0: right.
4: keep up.
0: Right answer. That's right answer. Because a lot of stepping is about following. So good job, Sam Kirk. That was the right answer. All right, so Sam, let me ask you this question. What are some upcoming projects that you're working on, and or are there any companies or any events that are on your like bucket list that you want to do, or anybody on your bucket list you want to work with, or companies or anything like that, or anything that you personally want to put out like in the next 3 to 5 years?
4: So I'm actually exploring the world of AI.
0: Oh, yeah. Well, that's where it's at, AI.
4: I'm working on a collaboration with my management agency, a non-agency based in New York, mm-hmm. And Chicago Fashion Coalition here in Chicago, to really create a fashion piece, a fashion product mm-hmm. that is completely incorporated in utilizing AI to develop it, mm-hmm. but then also exploring VR and the digital
0: okay.
4: space.
0: Okay, we were just talking about VR, so imagine that. Okay, okay.
4: And so, you know, I was a little bit skeptical initially with exploring AI because, you know, everybody's worried about it taking our jobs and as
0: yes,
4: creatives.
0: And our voices and everything.
4: Right. But I've been having some fun with it.
0: Good.
4: I didn't expect it to be so helpful, mm-hmm. especially in collaboration. But in working with a team, it's been really great to get a better understanding of what your teammates are thinking.
0: Mm.
4: Like when you start to use some of the different tools and everything, I think it's easier for those who aren't visual creatives mm-hmm. to use mm-hmm. AI to help me as a visual person that's
0: right.
4: actually helping to develop the creative to see, you know, what are they thinking? What direction are we trying to go in? And so we've been working on this for about 6 months mm-hmm. and we're planning to launch that early next year and start to share, you know, okay. what we've been up to.
0: Okay, nice.
4: Which is exciting, but it's been a really fun, really cool project to work on with them.
0: Nice, yeah. nice. Now, Sam, if you have any projects that you need a voice for, you know you can always reach out to me. Actually,
4: yes.
0: a voice and a face.
4: Yes.
0: I do not have a face for radio. I have a face for TV, just so you guys know. You are listening to All Purpose Radio live at Visions, 11901 South Loomis. Let me remind everybody that you can purchase my new book on caregiving, Fearless Advocates. You can go to fearlessadvocates.com and purchase the book where I give practical advice to becoming a confident caregiver. And Sam, you know, a lot of us are at ages where, you know, our family, they're getting older and they need more support and help. So I wrote the book just to kind of, did you read the book, Sam? I know you bought the book.
4: We just started diving into
0: it. You just started diving into it. Okay, yes. That's fine. So, but anyway, I call it Caregiving 101, but it's really just practical steps and principles for when you find yourself in a place where you have to care for somebody else, whether if that's the medical side, legal, educational, you know, that's working with wheels and estate. And we do have an estate attorney coming soon. He got sick. He was supposed to be here today, but he's coming soon. Shout out to Marcos Resendez. So, but, you know, having to be your caregiver. And it really almost reminds you of, like, taking care of a baby sometimes, depending on the person's mental state. But, like, my son, he needed 24/7 hour care. So it's like, that's your life, like, every day. It's not like, you know, because some people, they only need help maybe like once a week, right? Mm-hmm. They just, you know, need help, whatever, the grocery shopping, the cooking, whatever. But when you're in a position where you have to be a caregiver and give so much of yourself, I wrote the book so in hopes that, you know, if I run into somebody 20 years from now, they're like, oh, I read your book and I got my shit together. So that not only could I provide the best quality of care for the person I'm caring for, but also great quality of care for myself.
4: Yeah, and I mean, I think it's great that you wrote this because I don't know if you recognize it, but I think in many ways this is one of the ways you show up within your community. Because even though I'm just getting into the book, I'm sure it's written in a way that I can definitely understand.
0: Yes.
4: And that
0: yes.
4: comes from a perspective that is similar to, you know, where I come from.
0: Yes.
4: And so I think it's really helpful because, especially within a lot of our communities, we're not always prepared.
0: Yes.
4: For
0: yes.
4: these conversations. And then we find ourselves trying to figure it out when it's too late.
0: Yes.
4: And so,
0: yes.
4: We're navigating a little bit of that right now in my household, so I'm grateful for this book to be available to us as a resource. So,
0: well, thank you. That's, again, you can go to fearlessadvocates.com and get your copy of the book. I'm just happy to be able to have these resources for people as they're going through, because caregiving can become so lonely. And that's one of the main reasons I wrote the book, because I want people to understand you are not alone in this. And there's millions of other people who are in the positions of having to be caregivers. And so we know a lot of caregivers have caregiver burnout, and which is why I talk about self-help, making sure you have some kind of self-help routine, self-help, self-care. That's what I was looking for, self-care. Because, you know, sometimes you can just give so much of yourself that you literally don't have anything else to give, you know, to somebody else. So that's why it's so important to make sure that you, you know, pamper yourself or get a manicure, a pedicure, a massage, work out, meditate, journal. I mean, it's a list of things that honestly take only like 20 minutes that you can do. You can do 5 minutes of meditation, 5 minutes of yoga, 5 minutes of dancing. I've incorporated a lot of dancing in my self-care this year, and it's been a lot of fun. I dance when I come out to parties, you know, but I mean like at home by myself.
4: Yeah. It's important to do that. I need to do that more often.
0: Yeah.
4: You asked me what I had coming up, and, you know, I'm actually taking a little bit of a break to give myself some time because, you know, when we initially started talking, I was like, I had to think about everything I did this year. And then I looked at the list and I was like, oh my gosh.
0: I did a lot of things this year. Let me add self-care to this.
4: Exactly. And so this month and into January is more about self-care for me, but also just getting into the studio and doing some of my own personal work that isn't necessarily tied to like a big company.
0: Right.
4: Or a collaboration, because that's important too.
0: As
4: a creative, that can feel very therapeutic and almost like, you know, a meditation. And so I'm looking forward to spending that time and seeing what comes from it. I think a lot of times some of my best ideas and creations come during those moments.
0: Yeah. And when we empty our mind, it gives us an opportunity to renew it.
4: Exactly.
0: Yep. And so it's like, okay, one of my mentors, Ann McNeil, she says, when you get up in the morning, get a pen and paper or your phone or whatever you use to take notes and just jot down what's in your brain. You don't have to make sentences. You can be like, Misty's podcast, reach out to Disney, like just unload your brain every morning mm-hmm. so that then you start the meditation so that now you're not meditating like, oh, I got to go to Misty's podcast. Oh, I need to reach out to Disney. So when you wake up, and I want everybody to give this a try. When you wake up in the mornings, just immediately, well, I'll say whatever your religious practice is, but just empty your brain immediately so that when you go into meditation, now it's clear. So now you can receive images, messages. I love visualization. Like, I'm a manifester, right? So I will definitely imagine and visualize it. Even like this show, I've said several times, you know, this time last year, I had a dream that I was broadcasting live from Visions. And I was like, okay, that's the dream. But I couldn't see the setup. I couldn't see the equipment. I couldn't see my guest. I couldn't see what I was talking about. All I just knew that I was broadcasting live from Visions. Shout out to Gavin Jackson, who we're going to get into his book, Man Plus Grand, a little bit more. But shout out to Gavin because I knew Gavin. And I was like, hey, can I come do, you know, All Purpose Radio at Visions? He's like, yeah, Misty, whatever you want to do, which is what most people tell me, Sam. Yeah, Misty, whatever you want to do. So shout out to Visions and Gavin Jackson. But you know, the whole thing was that I could see it, but I couldn't see it. And week by week, month by month, God just kept giving me clues, like visions, like, oh, this. And so even like the setup right here, day one, when I walked in here, I didn't know how I was going to do it. But we have some open windows and this is live at Vision. So if you see it on video, we want people to see that you can see the action and movement. So, you know, the thing about it is, it's just like when God gives us like a vision, he'll give us the steps. Now, it might not be like, oh, here's 10 steps you need to take. It may be like, here's step one. Oh, if I know what step nine is, you know, it can make this a little bit better. But yeah, so. You know, he'll give us. He gave me the dream. He gave me the vision, and then slowly but surely, he gave me. Okay, you're gonna need this. But it was like spaced out. It wasn't like it was like maybe I got a message in January and didn't get one in February. You know, but it all came together so that when it was like I got the green light to be here at Visions, I had to get my marketing materials together. So shout out to Don O'Connor, who was like, I got all my stuff in a week. Don was like, okay. What you need? I'm like, I need a retractable banner. I need this banner. I need this. I called Don on a Monday. We broadcast that Friday. No, that Sunday. I had all my stuff. So, yeah. And, wow. Yeah. And you know, some things, let's just be honest. A lot of things take a team.
4: Yes, it does.
0: And so, you know, sometimes you're the person out front or up front, but there are so many people like All Purpose Radio. Shout out to our favorite listener, Nikki, who's here. She's here every week to kind of help. Well, she's producer slash HNIC some days. So shout out to Nikki. But, you know, just having a team of people that support you. And everybody has their own gift and their own talent and their own skill. So, you know, one person does the marketing. One person that gave me the advice for the equipment. Shout out to Rick Party. So having a team of people that, I'm going to just be real honest, want to see you win.
4: Exactly.
0: And want to win with you.
4: Yep.
0: You know, so since I was slowly itching into haters here, slowly I was itching into haters. Like I said, so I have Gavin's book here, Gavin Jackson, Man Plus Grind. And if you want to purchase his book, you can go to Amazon.com. It is Mind Plus Grind, A Thinker's Guide to Practical Spirituality by Gavin R. Jackson. So you can get his book. But on page 85 in chapter 9, he talks about Daniel in the Bible, and he talks about where, you know, he had to have forgiveness and he had to be open to hearing the spiritual ideas that God had from him, that God had for him. But he also not had to think about, he says, Daniel was not even thinking about his haters or his judge. And when you come out, even like being here at Visions, when you come out and do things, there are people that see you in your light. There are people that see you in your essence. And that does offend people sometimes because for what it's a billion reasons. I was going to give one. But it's a billion reasons why Nikki agrees. It's a billion reasons why people hate and don't support you, which is fine because I like to call those witnesses. Like, you don't have to like me. You don't got to support me, but you see me. You know what I mean?
4: Right.
0: And you can trust it and support me, or you can just watch and be like, oh yeah, I remember when she was blah blah blah. So anyway, don't give in to the haters and listen to God's instruction. listen to God's instruction. On the last paragraph, it says Daniel was focused on maintaining a consciousness of faithfulness in God. And I think you have to keep your eye on the prize, whatever that prize is for that year or that month. You have to, you know, say it is a Disney. You have to stay focused on that. You have to put like these side blinders on so that you can be laser focused on what it is that you're looking forward to getting into so that you don't have these distractions.
4: Absolutely. I mean, because otherwise you're paying attention to everything else. And then I would just say you almost have to question then, like, are you really serious about what you want?
0: Mm-hmm.
4: Like what you're going for? Because if you're easily distracted by people who are trying to pull your attention, especially people who don't want to support you, then how serious are you about, you know, what you're actually going for?
0: Regardless of what they want for you, it's about what God wants for you, what you want for you.
4: Yeah.
0: Yeah, and that's, and, you know, you lose a lot of people on this journey because, you know, it can be a lonely journey, but when God gives you a vision, sometimes you are the only person that can see that vision. He does bless us with others who can see that vision with us or for us or give us insight of that vision. But a lot of time it's like, hey, you're going to have to run this marathon. You're going to have to exercise. You're going to have to eat right. You're going to have to avoid this, avoid that to get where you're going. And it goes back to how bad do you want it?
4: Yep.
0: How bad do you want it? And then we work off the Think and Grow Rich principles here as well. You know, what is your desire? That's the first principle. What is your desire? What do you desire? A lot of people don't know what they desire.
4: True.
0: Or sometimes, you know, sometimes when people grow up, their family or some kind of outside source has told them what they desire. So, you know, or maybe they want you to carry on with the family business, but it's not your desire. So you have to figure out what's your heart's desire, and then you have to have the faith to accomplish that. That's the second principle in Think and Grow Rich. That's Napoleon Hill, if you want to get the book. But you have desire, and then you have faith. And there's 13 principles in all. But, you know, that's the starting point. The starting point of all dreams is desire. What do you desire? And sometimes you don't know, so you can just pick one. Like, okay, I desire to do this. And start the work. Mm-hmm. And as you start to do the work and things unfold, if you need to pivot, you can pivot. But you've got to start. Like a lot of people say, starting is half the battle, but pretty much all the battle.
4: Oh, entirely. I mean, if you don't get started, yeah, you're never going to see what comes from it. And some people almost get hung up on making sure that they have the entire plan put together before, you know, they launch. And it's like, no, you just need to start.
0: Yeah.
4: Get it out there.
0: Mm-hmm.
4: Let people respond. See, you know, what you need to change and then move from there. I mean, my whole career has been that.
0: Yes,
4: and
0: yes.
4: That's a big part of why I went into public art.
0: Okay.
4: Because it's like I get to basically bring my studio to the street.
0: Yes. That's what I did. Bring my studio to the street. Woo, woo, woo.
4: And let people, you know, tell me what they think.
0: Yeah.
4: And have these, you know, deeper conversations with folks. And you end up learning a lot, not only about the community you're in, but also yourself and what you're creating and how it impacts others.
0: Yes.
4: And then that informs, you know, what are my next steps? You know, what is next year going to look like to me? I always, at the end of every year, reflect on a lot of those conversations and really try to pull out, you know, what sat with me and felt really meaningful. And you know, how is that going to show up in my work in the following year or even years to come?
0: Yes. And, you know, like for me, it's like, okay, the sound, right? So 2 weeks in a row, my guests, you guys are like, oh my God, your sound is amazing. So for you, it's kind of like, If someone sees your artwork and say, like, what I like about you, Sam, you put little hidden gems in your artwork. It's all, and then just making reference, I'm not sure, but, or if you know, or if you found out, like, they do the hidden Mickeys. Are you familiar with the hidden Mickeys?
4: Mm-mm.
0: Where they had, like, so you know that you got the mouse head.
4: Yep.
0: They put the hidden Mickey in all kind of pictures, clothing, wear. It's a thing. So it may be a picture and it say, can you find the hidden Mickeys? So my point is, you always put, because your work is so thoughtful, you always put, it could be something, a small picture or something, but I know for you, when somebody comes and they view your artwork and things of that nature, and they point out like that one little thing, like, oh, I see you have this little hidden Sam Kirk here. You know what I mean? Like, but I think those are the things. So for me, like, it's the microphones, and because a lot of you guys, you're in one way or another, you're on a microphone at some point. But some point, you have headphones at some point. So to hear my peers say, oh, you got some good equipment, your sound is impeccable, like, that brings me joy. That brings me joy. It lets me know no matter what I'm going through, I'm in the right place at the right time, doing the right thing with the right people. 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We're going to take a break. And when we come back, we are going to have, every time I do this, I need a bigger board. I promise you, I need a bigger board, Sam Kirk. I'm going to have to go capitalize on something so I can get a bigger board. This is so funny. It's funny because I do this every week, but then I'll end up hitting the wrong button for something. 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We will be back with more Sam Kirk.
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0: He is turning 103 this week, and we're super excited about that. So I want to welcome my grandfather, Deacon Edward H. Campbell, to All Purpose Radio. Hello, Granddaddy.
6: Hello there.
0: How are you today?
6: Thank God, I'm doing great.
0: Yeah, thank God for that. So those of you that don't know, my grandfather will be turning 103 in about 4 or 5 days. It's video. You talk about cheese, you don't have to cheese. You can just say hi. Say hi to the people. Okay.
6: Hi.
0: So my grandfather will be turning 103 on December 22nd. So congratulations. Yeah. So Granddaddy, what how do you feel about turning 103?
6: I thank God for that.
0: Mm-hmm. And What does it feel like to be on 103?
6: After seeing going to church today, everybody at church, what made me happy.
0: Oh, they were saying happy birthday and all that good stuff.
6: Yes.
0: Oh, well, that's so sweet. That's so nice. Okay, so what's some advice you have for everybody, seeing that you're going to be 103, you're 102 right now, what is some advice you have for people living in today's society? How do they get through and get to 100?
6: The way I think best, you should put God first.
0: Mm-hmm. Yes, put God first. That's applause. Put God first, yes.
6: Put God first.
0: Yes. So tell us a little bit about your background, where you grew up. Tell us about your family. What do you want to tell us?
6: Well, I grew up in the city of Chicago. And my mother made me go to Sunday school every Sunday.
0: Wow.
6: And I thank my mother for that.
0: Mm-hmm. Well, that's nice. What did you learn in Sunday school?
6: I learned how to treat people.
0: Mm-hmm.
6: That's one of the main things I try to do now.
0: Mm-hmm. Treat people right?
6: Try to treat people right.
0: Mm-hmm.
6: And one lady I know, I talked with her, and she needed something.
0: Mm-hmm.
6: And as soon as I got off the phone, I sent her a check.
0: Oh, okay. You sent her a check. Okay. Okay, so that's what you're talking about, being kind to people and helping people.
6: Being kind.
0: Oh, well, that's nice.
6: That's what God wants us to do.
0: Yes.
6: He wants us to be kind to everybody.
0: Yes, you're right about that, Granddaddy. He does want us to be kind to everybody. So tell us about your time in the Army.
6: Well, I had a nice time in the Army, and that's where I met my good wife.
0: Yes. What year was that?
6: That was in 1941.
0: Oh, wow. Okay, 1941.
6: My wife and I was married 75 years.
0: 75 years?
6: 75.
0: So what would you say, is the key to being married 75 years?
6: You have to have faith in each other.
0: Mm-hmm. What else?
6: And we try to be good Christians. Mm.
0: Okay. Good Christians. And Granddaddy, I understand you're a Mason too, huh?
6: Yes, I'm a past master.
0: A past master. Okay.
6: I was in charge of my lodge.
0: Mm-hmm.
6: I was the charge of my lodge.
0: Okay.
6: Wisdom 102.
0: Okay.
6: And I'm still a Mason.
0: Okay, nice.
6: I've been in the lodge about 50 years.
0: Wow. That's a long time.
6: Oh, yes.
0: Okay. So you was about 53 or so, or 50-something. You're about to be 103.
6: Yes.
0: So you was about 50.
6: I thank God for that.
0: Nice. And what do you think is one of the benefits of being a Mason?
6: Well, one thing, Masons will trust each other,
0: mm-hmm.
6: and they will help each other.
0: Right.
6: I have been helped when I was on the highway.
0: Mm-hmm. By some of your Mason brothers?
6: Yeah, one of my Mason brothers.
0: Mm-hmm.
6: He saw the sticker on the back of my car.
0: Okay.
6: And he stopped and helped me.
0: That's nice. So being a Mason definitely has been beneficial to you.
6: Yes.
0: I want to remind everybody we are doing a countdown to my grandfather's birthday. He will be 103 on December 22nd, 2023. Our family is so blessed to have you as our patriarch. Happy birthday.
6: Okay.
0: tell us a little bit about your church home.
6: Well, in 1972, I joined the Lilydale Progressive Missionary Baptist Church.
0: Mm-hmm.
6: And I worked there, and I became deacon and eventually became the head deacon. Mm. I am the head deacon right now.
0: Wow. That's amazing. That's nice. So shout out to Lilydale Church, Progression Church.
6: The name changed from Lilydale to Progression Church.
0: Progression Church. Shout out to Pastor Romel Williams. That's your pastor.
6: Yeah.
0: And tell us a little bit about your family.
6: I have a very nice family.
0: Mm-hmm.
6: And all of my children are very active in their everyday jobs.
0: Mm-hmm. Yes, in their everyday jobs. Carol's looking, look. Hey, Carol. Carol Sandown, she watching.
6: Oh, yeah.
0: Yeah, yes, they can see you. They can see you on here. Yeah. So, all right, so do you have any, do you have a wish for your 103rd birthday?
6: I'd just like to have a good time when I go to church.
0: Okay, okay.
6: All the ladies there, they tried to make me happy.
0: Oh, ladies, ladies, ladies love to make men happy, don't they?
6: Yes.
0: Well, I want to make sure all of you guys wish my grandfather a very, very happy birthday. And so, oh, tell us about your time working at the post office.
6: Yes, I worked at the Chicago Post Office. Mm-hmm. And I had a very nice job. I was there for 39 years.
0: Wow. Okay.
6: And I ended up as the boss of one of the sections.
0: Mm-hmm.
6: Yes.
0: Nice, nice. And I understand you were in the National Guard as well.
6: Yes. I was in the National Guard twice.
0: Oh, okay.
6: I was in that first when I was going to high school.
0: Mm-hmm.
6: And the second time I was in the National Guard before I went to the Army.
0: Mm. Nice, nice. And did you have brothers and sisters or what?
6: I had one brother and one sister.
0: Okay. And how many grandkids do you have?
6: I have 10. No, I have 12,
0: it's 12
6: grandchildren.
0: 12 grandchildren.
6: And I have 14 great-great-grandchildren.
0: Mm-hmm.
6: And I have three grandchildren.
0: Three great-grandchildren? Great-great.
6: Yeah. Great-great.
0: Yeah, one great-great. Yeah. You got 12 grandchildren and then a bunch of great-grandchildren. And then one great-great. So I want everybody to wish. What you finna say? I see you finna say something.
6: No, I'm very proud of my grandchildren.
0: Mm-hmm.
6: They all try to have a successful job.
0: Mm-hmm. Yeah. Yes, they do. Mm-hmm. Mm-hmm. Yeah, so anything else you want to talk about or say to the people? You turned in 103. You don't get to talk to a 102, 103 person every day. So it's people telling you they love this and happy blessed birthday and happy birthday. They're giving you some shout outs for turning 103. So you've seen a lot. You've seen a lot, Granddaddy.
6: Yes, I have seen a lot.
0: You've been through a lot of presidents.
6: And the main thing, I try to treat everybody right.
0: Yes, yes.
6: That's the main thing.
0: Yeah, treat everybody right. Love God first. Put God first.
6: Right.
0: Mm-hmm.
6: If people need help, I try to help them.
0: Mm-hmm. Mm-hmm. What's your What's your favorite Bible verse?
6: Psalm, 23rd Psalm.
0: Mm-hmm.
6: Yes. The Lord is my shepherd.
0: Mm-hmm. You going to say the rest or no? No. Y'all can look it up. The Lord is my shepherd, I shall not want. Yes.
6: Yes.
0: That's Granddaddy's favorite all-time Bible verse.
6: Bible verse.
0: Yes.
6: The 23rd Psalm.
0: The 23rd Psalm. So look it up if you don't know the rest of it.
6: But I like Psalms, the 71st chapter.
0: Mm-hmm.
6: It tells me how to live and to ask God to help me to live.
0: Psalms, your 71st chapter?
6: 71st Psalm.
0: All right, Psalm 71. Write that down, somebody. Put it in the chat, please. Thank you. Well, we love you, Granddaddy. We're super excited to party with you.
6: Yes.
0: In 4 days, 5 days, whatever it is. 4 to 5 days, we're going to party, and we're going to have a great time.
6: Oh, yes.
0: And
6: never had a party before.
0: You never had a party before?
6: Yeah.
0: What? In your life?
6: Right.
0: Granddaddy, I gave you a party at my house.
6: Oh, I forgot. I'm up in age.
0: Yeah,
6: now.
0: Don't blame it on age.
6: And my memory is not as good as it used to be.
0: Okay, well, let me assure you that you've had parties before.
6: Okay, thank you.
0: And we're gonna party this week. You guys can tap in here. I'm gonna tag my grandma. Yeah, don't blame it on age.
6: And my memory is not as good as it used to be.
0: Okay, well, let me assure you that you've had parties before.
6: Okay, thank you.

0: And I love everybody.
1: Yes, amen.
0: And if, and I thank God for giving me everything that I have.
1: Mm-hmm. Amen.
0: And I ask God, and I thank Him in the morning.
1: Yes.
0: And at night.
1: Amen.
0: Because God is still helping me.
1: Hey.
0: And I thank Him.
1: Mm-hmm. Hallelujah.
0: He wake me up and put me to sleep.
1: Yes, He does.
0: Yeah.
1: Mm-hmm. Well, amen. God bless you, Granddaddy. Happy birthday. We love you, Granddaddy. This is another little segment of All Purpose Radio with your girl, Miss All Purpose. My grandfather is turning 103. How cool is that? Love you, Granddaddy. Love you, everybody. This is your girl, Miss All Purpose. This has been All Purpose. I didn't turn myself down. This has been All Purpose Radio. What's up? It's your girl, Miss All Purpose, and we are back on All Purpose Radio with our special guest, James Oscar Changes Lives. Did I get it?
2: You said it.
1: Ooh, look at me. You like my voice? It turned you on. We also have our special listener here today, Nikki. Hi, Nikki.
3: Hello.
4: What's up, Nick? What's the biz?
1: We're good. We're good. So we are back discussing health and nutrition with James Oscar. So, James, all right. So somebody decides, you know, they're getting out their bathtub and they realize they can't lift their leg up as high as they would like, or their balance is off, or it's hard for them to get in and out the car. What is a step one approach that someone could do to change their life?
2: Well, that radical step.
1: A radical step, okay.
2: Go get you some good. Heavy-duty black garbage bags.
1: Okay.
2: And go clean out your refrigerator and your cabinets.
1: Okay. Now, how do I know what to throw out?
2: Mm-mm. If it can sit on the shelf longer than a week or 7 days, throw it out.
1: That sounds like process.
2: If it can, if you can use it to fry something, throw it out.
1: Ooh.
4: My God.
3: So we ain't going to have.
1: Olive oil. Can we keep the olive oil?
2: No, you can use some olive oil.
1: Okay, okay. So, he's about lard.
2: That Crisco and
4: my God,
2: that flour.
4: Can we get an applause for that, please?
1: Okay, we got applauses. That's when you look into your refrigerator, but.
2: Man. No, that's when you sell in the garbage bags and you're taking it out of the garbage. Yeah,
1: exactly.
3: So what about can spray? Like butter and.
2: No.
3: No.
4: Oh.
1: No?
4: Oh,
2: no.
1: So what kind of spray can we use? Not so much spray, but what can I want to put some vegetables on the stove. What can I cook them
2: olive
1: in?
2: Olive oil.
1: Olive oil. Okay. Olive oil is good. All right.
3: You guys hear echoes in your cabinets now. Sounds empty.
1: Okay.
4: What about I use the Ninja air fryer and it requires you to use a cooking spray. What cooking spray do you recommend?
2: I don't use cooking spray. I throw my stuff in a bowl. I got a big mixing bowls. Put it all in there. Take a little olive oil. Put it over. Rub it around. Mm-hmm. And there you go.
4: Oh, okay.
1: And then you put it in the air fryer.
2: Right.
4: Okay.
1: Oh, okay.
4: Because, you know, with the Ninja, it's pre.
2: Well, the other part of it is also, I tell someone, is at some point, I'm going to challenge you and I'm going to say, if you got to cook it, you shouldn't eat it.
3: Oh, what?
4: Whoa.
1: Run that back.
4: Yes, please. Rewind.
2: I don't say for long periods of time. I say, okay, can you go for 5 days and don't cook anything?
1: Okay. That's reasonable. That's veggies. That's veggies.
4: So
1: that's fruit.
4: So raw foods?
2: I hate the term, but yes.
4: Yeah, I know.
1: What term do you like?
2: Just eat healthy. If it grow out the ground or fall off a tree, you can eat it.
1: Oh, I hit a horrible joke for that one. All right, but okay.
2: well, part of the mindset of that is, I tell people, is that to get your system to, you're regular. I mean, you're I've had people say, well, I'm regular. I said, no, you ain't regular yet.
1: So you really start eating the vegetables.
2: Once you go through the loading phase,
1: mm-hmm.
2: and I,

0: takes some days, but once all that's in your system, so, and all the toxic stuff you've eaten over time is soaked into your muscles, your tissues. Mm. I tell people, like, if they cut you open mm-hmm. and they go inside you and they pull out a particular part of your internal system, they can tell your whole everything. Nutritional
1: history. You know what? I and Jeff, if you mm-hmm. can help me with this before we get off in a few minutes, there's a Netflix special. And I think it was based out of the UK. And where they were opening up dead bodies uh-huh. and pulling out the liver, the kidneys, all of those things. And they literally, to James' point, can tell what you've consumed over your lifetime. Wow. And how much you've consumed. Mm. So, all right. So James said, get you some black garbage bags, go in your refrigerator, go in your cabinets, and see what did not fall off a tree or grow in the ground. And start from there, right?
0: Yes.
1: And what about your water intake?
0: I'm a gallon person.
1: Okay, per day?
0: Well, most people don't do a gallon.
1: Okay.
0: But I say, use it as a goal, and you might get to half.
1: Okay.
0: And then go from there. But how can I say this? Some people are not going to like this.
2: Come on.
3: Ooh, say it
2: anyway. Let's go.
0: I'm kind of radical at this point against the industry.
1: Okay.
0: Because that means what? The majority of the health and wellness industry, it's about getting people, the average people majority of the time, to buy more stuff.
1: Okay.
0: To buy more products. People ask me all the time, say, no, I see your videos, blah, blah, blah. You jumping on this, you doing this, yeah. you doing that. And they say, so what supplements do you take? You know, what protein do you take? I said, none. And I tell people, I had a couple of decades. I started taking supplements when I was about my sophomore year in high school, because that's when I started running 10 miles a day.
1: Okay. Mm-hmm.
0: So, I started with Herbalife.
1: Okay.
3: Oh, yeah.
0: Way back then. So, and I tell people, I got to a point where when I started working, I was spending maybe $150, $250 at GNC a month.
1: Okay.
2: Yes.
1: Okay.
2: Yes.
0: You know, so I tell people, I can say that because I've taken all this stuff. Mm-hmm. Creatine, vanadyl sulfate, maltate. I've taken it all. And when I started juicing and all of that stuff, mm-hmm. that made the world a difference for me.
1: Okay.
0: And I say, it's certain juices I take when I'm feeling a certain kind of way. Mm-hmm. And I'll say, if I'm in a public space and I'm like, oh, these are a lot of people. I'm going home and I'm fixing me a super green juice.
1: Oh, for antioxidants, your immune system.
0: Because I want to flush whatever I breathed in.
1: Mm. Right.
0: Or whatever I might have touched, doorknobs, mm-hmm. tableware, anything. All those toxins that soak through my skin, I need to get them out.
1: Right.
0: So when I drink that green juice, I may drink 32 ounces of it in one shot.
1: Whoa.
3: You're getting it all out.
2: You know, serious about that.
0: So when I go to sleep, and I try to do it a lot of times before I go lay down, because when your body's at rest, that's when it figures out how to heal.
1: Mm-hmm. Mm-hmm.
0: So it doesn't have to help you see, hear, walk, balance, do nothing but get some sleep and heal.
1: Right.
0: So when you wake up, I tell people, when you wake up, if you're not having a movement, yeah, you got to get some things going on that's not good.
1: Okay.
0: By the time you go from the bedroom to the bathroom, you should be ready to have a movement.
1: Okay. From the bedroom to the bathroom.
0: So that's your body saying whatever you had that day before, it's got to come out.
1: One thing that James told me years ago, because I used to train with James, when you wake up, drink a full cup of water. And I'm telling you, clockwork. I have my water right next to my bed. When I wake up, go. I think you said to get the system going. I don't remember your exact words, right, to wake up the system. And that has just truly been
2: how many ounces?
0: Doesn't matter.
2: Just a full cup?
0: Look at it like this. And then this is what I tell people to do. Envision, just visualize your internal system.
2: Mm-hmm. Mm-hmm.
0: So the moment that water passes your mouth into down your esophagus and everything else, the body figures out how to process it.
1: Mm-hmm.
0: Cause the body sleep. Your whole body's been asleep all night.
1: True.
0: However many hours you sleep, you get your body has been asleep. So the moment that starts moving, your body is not pop. It's not milk. It's mm-hmm. not anything else. So mm-hmm. your body doesn't have to figure it out. No internal alarm goes off. Oh, where do I send this milk to? Where do I send this juice to? Or break this down. It's just water.
1: Right.
0: So it's just a point is waking stuff up.
1: Right.
2: Okay.
3: Hey, can you just
1: talk louder?
3: So let's say when you're drinking that water, just take that minute out and you can actually feel it all going down. It feels like it's hitting everything as you're drinking it.
1: Yeah, it does.
3: Like, for real.
0: Wow. But that goes to the people whose internal systems are woke.
1: Okay, because otherwise you can't feel it?
0: Sometimes, actually, if your body... You might feel it getting clogged as it's trying to go down.
3: But goddamn.
1: Next on All Purpose Radio, we will have colonoscopies. Right. Okay. What they call it when you clean your colon?
2: Colonoscopy.
1: No, that's the test. What's the other? Colonic?
2: Colonic.
3: Oh, yeah. You don't recommend that, I'm sure, right?
0: I'm not a fan of any of that stuff.
1: Okay. No. Okay.
0: You know, I do understand that just like the surgeries, Some people's body is in such a dire strait, they need a little help.
1: Right, yes. Right.
0: You know,
1: right,
0: so I get that, but the heart, it's just, I tell people what I've learned is it's hard. Mm. And I tell people, I've never been overweight. Mm-hmm. No. People say, well, you've already, I said, no, I haven't. I've never been overweight. But these last 2.5 years, I went through something that I never in my life thought I would ever go through. Mm-hmm. And I can tell people as far as my health goal, my physical, being able to move physically, it scared me. Mm. You know, and I tell people that, and I said, they look at me, I said, yes, I was scared. I was scared.
1: Okay.
0: You know, so I tell people, I said, you know, I went to a point where my knee, I'm not going to say what I think it's from.
1: Okay.
0: But okay. My knees got messed up.
1: Okay. Okay.
0: I couldn't jump. I couldn't run. I couldn't do anything that I spent majority of my life being able to do. Mm-hmm, mm-hmm. You know, I went to go play basketball. I had to wear big, bulky knee braces. Mm-hmm. Never in my life.
1: Okay, okay.
0: It took me 2 years to get my legs back.
1: Wow.
2: Mm.
0: And sometimes now I think about it, I say, okay, universe, God, you was trying to show me something, huh? Okay, I got it now.
1: Yeah.
0: It's not easy.
1: Yeah.
0: But you have to be willing to get in the fight.
1: Yeah, get in the fight. Let me remind everybody, you are listening to All Purpose Radio. And so, James, I'm glad you brought that up because 2022 was my worst medical year ever in my freaking life. And when I tell you 2022 whooped my ass medically, and so I kept having these little issues and these bouts of inflammation. Mm-hmm. And I was just like, what, you know, not to be able to use your hand or your wrist, like things that you use every single day to not be able to utilize that. That was quite, quite scary to me. And by the grace of God and his mercy, I made it. 2023 has been fabulous and wonderful. But to your point, getting into the fight. And then I think one of the great things about living a certain lifestyle, when some of these things happen to you, to your point, you were scared, but you also, along the way, know, okay, well, maybe this juice will help me with inflammation while I'm going through this.
0: Or that. A lot of that.
1: Yeah, so you know what I mean? And so to your point of getting in the fight, knowing your body, and so many people do not know their body. Mm. That is so amazing to me. How many people do not know their body? You're with your body 24/7. 365 days a week. So, you know, you should know more about your body so that unless you have something new, I know that when this happens, oh, this happens. I feel this way, oh, that happened. Or preventative, right? We want to do preventative things, which goes back to our refrigerators. So, Nikki or Jeff, did y'all have any more questions for
2: James?
1: Man,
2: I have a lot to talk about.
1: Well, we're going to stick with James, but go ahead.
2: James, we was talking on break about you was talking about taking inventory. Mm-hmm. You know, you were saying that, Misty wanted to simplify it, but I think he was dead on because a lot of times when it comes to our life change, our families don't understand it.
1: Right.
2: Or they'll look at it and be like, what the fuck going on?
1: Right.
2: Hell no.
1: Mm-hmm.
2: James. I'm gonna give you a scenario. So you said that if you once you start, don't keep it quiet. I agree with you on that 100%. Don't say nothing. Just do it. Move on it. Work out. Do what you do. And they start seeing. And once they start seeing the change, right? How do you approach it? And I have a follow up after you answer.
1: Repeat the question.
0: How do you approach?
2: How do you approach the like your spouse or your family member once they start seeing a weight loss change and a lifestyle change that you are doing?
0: Well,
2: when you're not telling them.
0: Well, your spouse. Okay, I'm gonna draw a line between spouse and family member.
2: Okay,
0: family member. You know, yes, your spouse is your family member, but that line comes from, you're talking about cousins, people who don't live in your home.
2: That's it.
0: So we're talking about people living in your home. Your spouse, and I've had this conversation with people a lot recently, woman or man, you have to have uncomfortable conversation. You have to have an uncomfortable conversation. You have to be willing to tell your spouse, you know, I love you. But here comes the uncomfortable part. But I don't want to be your caregiver.
1: Facts. And we'll get to my book on caregiving next.
2: hold on.
1: That's the facts right there.
2: That is big facts.
1: Yes.
2: Because here's the thing, right? I've noticed, even with me, when I decided, okay, I'm going to make a lifestyle change, right? When you make that lifestyle change and you start, because here's the problem I have with us as a people, right? We don't make that lifestyle change until after we come from the doctor and the doctor say, hey, you got diabetes.
1: Or you pre-diabetic.
2: Or you pre-diabetic. Yeah. Or heart disease is on the way. What, like, and you start making those changes and that spouse don't look at it that way. They look at it as, oh, you're just trying to get younger. Woo, woo, this, that, and the third. And you out here trying to be part, you know, you got a middle-aged crisis. What the fuck going on?
3: I'm trying to live.
2: You trying to tell them you got to live, and they don't see that.
0: Well,
2: you know what I'm saying? Because for me, I'm big on living your life without the life and death mindset. And just do it because you want to live and you want to change. You want to live your life and be healthy. And just enjoy being healthy and just like, man, move around, get on down. Just everyday shit. You know what I'm saying? Because I just had a show about sexual health.
1: Okay. James, let me see what's going to happen. James is going to answer Jeff's question. And then James is going to just, you know, give some little words of wisdom. And then we're going to take a break. And then we'll get to talk about some other stuff because... Yeah. Did he say ED? Go ahead, Jay. Yeah.
3: That's what it's well, like.
0: The thing is, and I heard an older person tell me a long time ago when it came to, you know, dating and all that stuff. He said, boy, stop getting with these women. You can't get with these women and change the rules in the middle of the game. So, again, whether it's a man or a woman and you're in a relationship and you now you choosing to get radical about your health. I say it is an uncomfortable conversation, but at the same time, you have to understand this healthy person that had now had this radical vision for their health, that ain't what they signed up for.
1: They didn't sign up to be.
0: So they signed up for the person that want to go eat lambs and
1: go
0: night,
1: to the casino buffet. And
0: that's what they signed up for.
1: Okay.
0: So it's not going to be an easy conversation. It's not going to be easy change. So what I say is, I love playing basketball.
2: Yes, sir.
0: Played it all my life. So this analogy, I guess, one earlier today. This is your relationship. You want to go win a championship.
2: That's it.
0: But that takes practice. You got to show up in the gym. You got to practice. You got to put that work in, right?
1: Right.
0: So.
2: But I also know it's a sacrifice, too.
0: Okay, this is a story. Everybody loves posting stuff about Kobe now.
2: Yes, sir.
0: I love the Mamba.
1: Kobe Bryant. Oh,
0: so,
1: okay.
0: It was a thing where a couple of NBA players said, you know, they went to a couple of games and Kobe was in there warming up and blah, blah, blah. And they're like, man, the game started. We playing in about 5 hours. Why he still here? And one guy said he went, came back, and he just sat there, and Kobe kept going. And he said he asked Kobe after the game later on, he said, why was you out there so long? He said, because I know you was watching me.
1: Mm. Oh, hey, what do we? What kind of sound effect go with that?
0: So the thing is that when you're doing anything positive in life, in your household, anything else, and if the real positive stuff does not have to be blasted all over the household.
1: Right, right, right.
0: It radiates.
2: Yes, sir.
0: Yeah. You ever see a woman or a man that you like looking at them like, dang, I want to go talk to them. That's what happens. That's what happens. So
2: I get that. You get that a lot.
1: Yeah, no, and you know, so to Jeff, I wasn't trying to simplify what James was saying. Mm-hmm. So, okay, let me just say this again. I work off the Think and Grow Rich principles. And so what does that mean? It's all about mindset. You want to be around like-minded individuals. So I wasn't necessarily trying to get him to simplify it as much as, before I go gung-ho into this house, what have I done, changed, thought about
2: self.
1: before, because I'm going to come through the door, like, gang, you know what I'm saying, busting it down. Hey, we're going to do this, we're going to do that. But as the person, like, let me make some changes so I can now say, hey, James, let me talk to you, baby. I don't think we're going to go to the buffet this weekend. We're going to go to get some fruits and veggies. You know what I mean?
2: You know what, Misty? I'm going to be honest.
1: Okay. Be honest. Because I know this is your first day being honest.
2: I'm always honest.
1: And we know. So.
2: I'm real shit. But what I'm going to say, James might agree.
1: Yes.
2: When you making life changes, and you, even though your positivity can be radiant, the sacrifice, you're going to lose some people.
1: Well, absolutely. Well, you want to lose people.
2: But sometimes the people you lose will be the people that's close to you.
1: And that's life. And that is life. And
2: sometimes we got to learn how to, sometimes, like, either that person you lose, either it's going to motivate you to go Kool-Aid man off straight to the wall, or it's going to stop you or stunt you.
1: Mm-hmm.
2: And you got to find ways to that stunning. Mm-hmm. You can't let nobody stunt you.
1: Right, you can't let nobody
2: because stunt this you. Is life and death.
1: Absolutely. So, lastly, James, I want to remind everybody that my new book on caregiving is out, because James spoke about caregiving, and you can go to Amazon.com. The title of it is Fearless Advocates by Misty D. Campbell. It's all about being a caregiver, because, you know, we've got the baby boomers getting older, and some people have kids with disabilities, and there's a lot of reasons that people have to be in a position of caregiving. But to James' point, if we can preventively make it so one does not have to be a caregiver, let's do that. All right. Go ahead, James.
0: And I wanted to say this when I said that part.
1: Okay.
0: And I always put this in parentheses. I'm not talking about if it's just a natural health issue just happens.
1: Right.
0: Car accident or a birth thing or anything like that. I'm talking about, I done seen you sit up here time after time.
2: Yes, sir. Yes, sir.
0: And eat and eat and eat.
1: Yeah.
2: To eight, nail down.
0: Right. Now, you're mad at me because I won't go to the store for you because you put yourself in a situation, or I won't be at your beck and call.
1: Mm-hmm.
0: Understanding that the uncomfortable conversations have to come in at the fact that, understand that. So you robbed your life.
1: Mm-hmm.
0: So now you want to rob mine too.
1: Ooh. Right, right. And on some level, if you've been married 20 years and you've been watching that 20 years, you're kind of like an enabler, right? If you're going to get the 2 liters, and it's a choice for everybody, right? So to James' point, we almost have to, it's almost like a person has to, it's like you're a new person, right? You eating right, you exercising, you doing it. And I've been steady buying you 2 liters and 3 liters and 4 liters. And now I come to you and say, I'm done being your enabler, right?
0: Sometimes people don't know. Well, from my perspective, working with a lot of women.
1: And this has been a great, take us a break.
0: I've seen husbands do it on purpose.
1: Listening to All Purpose Radio. When we come back, more with James Oscar. And we're going to talk about some hot topics right here on All Purpose Radio.
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5: Good morning, and thank you again for joining another edition of the Black Collegiate Experience. I'm your host, Andre Garner, with the Black Ink Group.
6: We look forward to hearing.
5: And we're joined today by an esteemed guest. She is none other than the president of our very own, what I call our Black College here in Chicago, Chicago State University, Ms. Z. Scott, President Z. Scott of Chicago State University, Z. Scott Esquire, might I add. Welcome to our show, President Scott.
7: Well, thank you for having me. I appreciate the invitation.
5: Yes, we've actually had guests from Chicago State on our show in the past. I think about 3 weeks ago, we had on the athletic director, the heels of some really exciting things for the athletic department there for Chicago State. Just some really exciting goings on. I think the week we had her on, the basketball team had just defeated the number 25 basketball program in the country in Northwestern. And we were talking about the program that you guys had around the game that you had with one of the HBCUs in the country. You were having a program to encourage home ownership around the game with the school down in Florida, Bethune-Cookman College.
7: Bethune-Cookman.
5: Yes, and I actually attended the game. It was really a nice occasion, and it was about really more than what was going on the court. And I find that to be a common theme with the goings on at Chicago State, and have for a number of years. And we'll get into some of that, if you don't mind, during our discussion today. Before we do, though, I want to talk a little bit about you, if you don't mind, because in looking at, you know, your bio on the school's website, yours doesn't seem to be, at least in my experience, the typical bio of someone who'd be president of a college. And I want you, if you don't mind, to share a little bit about your journey through education and your career to the president's seat at Chicago State University.
7: Well, many would call me the quote-unquote non-traditional president, in that I didn't start as a faculty member at an institution and then just ride through the ranks until I was, you know, at some point I became president of a public four-year public university. Mm-hmm. And you're right, it's not the typical bio. As we talked about a little bit about, you know, I started my career with a degree in journalism from the University of Illinois, and I went on to law school right after graduating from there at Indiana University in Bloomington. And for, you know, close to 30 years, practiced law here in Chicago. My law practice has took various shapes and forms. I started out in the city of Chicago, then went to the U.S. Department of Justice as a federal criminal prosecutor, where I stayed for about 16 years and left. And I was chief of one of the sections where I managed about 50 lawyers and then went on to be Illinois Inspector General. And after leaving state government generally, I went into the private practice of law, where my clients became major corporations in this country who I was helping with their regulatory issues and with the government. So I learned how to deal with the government on the other side in supporting corporate America. But, you know, you have to also look at, you know, how I grew up. My parents were educators. Mm-hmm. When I was growing up, my dad was a math teacher, a public high school math teacher. My mother was a librarian in public high school. She retired as the librarian of South Shore High School.
5: Wow.
7: And my dad left government and left teaching and went into government services with the Department of Commerce. But I've always been surrounded by a family of educators and education, mm-hmm. and I understood the value. And when it came time to really look at a stronger contribution to education. I was tapped by Governor Quinn to serve on the board of Chicago State University. And from 2010 to 2013, I was a trustee here. And I also grew up just a mile or two from Chicago State on the southeast side of Chicago. So I was very familiar with the institution, like served on its board, really got involved in its you know, goings on, and also taught in higher ed. I taught at Northwestern Law School, University of Chicago Law School, and then John Marshall Law School. So I became very familiar with higher ed as a faculty member, an adjunct faculty member. So there came a time when the job opened at Chicago State, and it was an institution I cared about.
5: Right.
7: And I decided, you know, that to put my name in as its next president. And so I went through an extensive process that was a national search, and the board selected me as the next president of the university.
5: So it sounds like in summer, you answered a call, a higher calling.
7: Absolutely. I would say that is exactly what it was. Not something that I would have said I'd set out to be when I was practicing law, but really has come to be a real opportunity in terms of opportunity for leadership on issues that I care about.
5: And you answered a call for an institution in the community that you've been a part of.
7: Yeah, and never left.
5: Sounds like an institution that you, as you put it, you cared about. So, and then you brought the skills that you'd honed throughout your career to bear on the institution. And speaking of those schools, I've got a number of not only friends but also folks that I've run across and come across in my career that have served in the role of leaders at institutions, and I've talked with the current leader at the institution where we both matriculated at the University of Illinois in Urbana-Champaign, and the chancellor there now. I've had a couple conversations with him and about the roles there, and our guest, and the second segment that it's going to be featured in this show, this edition of the show, Dr. Ron Rashan at University of Southern Indiana. He was on the campus at the U of I when I was there, and he was the graduate advisor when I came through Omega Psi Phi fraternity. And we talk about the role of fundraiser in chief of sorts. And it sounds like your role as a corporate in a corporate perspective or working with business leaders can play an important role in bringing resources and connections and important role modeling and opportunities for the students might be important to an institution like Chicago State. Would you say that's the case?
7: I would say that's true. You know, the fact that I was, you know, in the corporate community for so long, and, you know, like I sit on the board of Lurie Children's Hospital, and I chaired the board of the Chicago Housing Authority for 5 years. I mean, you meet a lot of leaders if you are in spaces where you are, you know, doing the work that needs to be done to support institutions in our community. So I have been fortunate to have those leadership opportunities and to meet people who care about the work that we're doing here at Chicago State.
5: Right.
7: Is this one thing to have a friend?
5: Right.
7: Somebody told me when I came here, say, President, it's one thing for you to come, but it's another thing for you to bring your friends too.
5: Bring your Rolodex.
7: Yeah. People care about the work. People care about the people.
5: Right. So people buy as much into you and what you bring to the table, I think, as much as anything else. One of the things that I want to ask you about is the challenges at a Chicago State University. I'd like for you to share with us a little bit, if you would, behind the scenes. People see Azeez Scott, a luminary, a person who's very accomplished, but I know there've got to be days when you got to feel frustrated and like you might want to pull your hair out. And you don't have to tell us all the gory details and what goes into making the sausage, but there've got to be challenges that you deal with behind the scenes.
7: And challenges, and you know how people say, you know, challenges are also opportunities. Mm-hmm. I mean, the challenges we have is that there were decades during which no funding came from the state to support infrastructure. And under this governor, you know, Chicago State has received probably about $140, $150 million in infrastructure dollars to make critical repairs, like our roads are new, our sidewalks are new, our lighting, 150 new light poles have come to our campus. We are building a second child development center using state funding. And so those are things that matter to a quality education and a quality workplace.
5: Absolutely.
7: We've got a new healthcare simulation lab coming that will support our students who are majoring in pharmacy and nursing and other healthcare professions. So those are that had been a challenge here.
5: Sure.
7: Really, just the maintenance.
5: Yeah, it wasn't lost on me. I was on the campus driving to the parking lot just the night of the Bethune-Cookman game. And I noticed the potholes that I wasn't missing.
7: Yeah.
5: I had just driven over a month before then. So I can appreciate that. Conversely, there's some challenges, but I know there are probably some things. Would you say there are some advantages that might be that the other folks might not realize to being involved and being an administrator at a place like Chicago State?
7: Yeah, for example, we are very much committed to making sure our students have pre-college access to college education. For example, if you look at what happens to the Black and Brown student who is interested in college, the access points are sometimes not as broad as they are for others. Mm-hmm. And so we have what we call our Cougar Commitment that starts with offering free college classes to juniors and seniors in our high schools who are interested in having that pre-college experience. Because if you have that pre-college experience, you're more likely to go to college. So students can come on our campus and take a college course during their junior senior year for free. Mm-hmm. And the advantage is that you get to know a college professor, you get to sit with college students, and you start developing that college going muscle. Mm. And it opens up the mind to the possibilities for your own career. So once students come into Chicago State as a freshman, your freshman year, if you seek to go into our RISE Scholars Program, is free. Everything's free. Your books are free. Your technology resources are free. There are no fees charged to you. Your whole experience, no matter what your FAFSA says, is free. So, and that is to really give students an opportunity to come to college without worrying about who will pay for me to be here. And so we offer opportunities for students to stay in our dorm. We have housing scholarships for students who are looking for an opportunity to have that full college, I'm on campus experience. And then we have a band. And so we have opportunities for students to play in the band and feel like they are on a college campus. And again, attend D1 sports programming. And all these are advantages here. And we have some major scientific research going on at our campus. We have about $7 million in grants where students can work alongside of our amazing faculty in research labs, doing research on things like quantum physics, quantum biology, and other biologies and chemistry, and really top-notch labs with faculty that really know how to not only teach in the classroom, but teach students to be great researchers if they would want to keep in that field once they leave Chicago State.
5: That's awesome. I recall, and I'm a living witness, absolutely. My first exposure to college was at Chicago State University.
7: We claim you as an alum.
5: 6th through 8th grade, I went to a program one day a week at Chicago State in the old A building. It's the furthest south building on campus there. And you talk about raising one's confidence and being exposed to the idea that college was possible for kids who were primarily from Inglewood, as I was, and Auburn Gresham and other communities. We didn't think it was possible, even in our family. So it was a great opportunity. And I hope you continue to do those types of things for our young people. I didn't know about the dorms. I didn't know about the band and several other things. We're going to want to get into some more of those things, but we're going to take a break and get back. And we're going to talk about a few other things that are going on and some of the specialized programs and athletics and some of the extracurricular stuff and some of the things that you've got planned coming up down the road at Chicago State University. We're talking with President Z. Scott of Chicago State University here on the Black Collegiate Experience. And we're just getting started. We're going to be back after the break.
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5: All right, you're here again for the first edition of the Black Collegiate Experience of the new year. And just before the break, we were talking, having a rather engaging in discussion with President Z. Scott, who's, I think, one of the great innovators in education in the country, if you ask me. She's also what we coined a non-traditional pathway leader in education, which I really like to see. I've got some friends who've gone into education in recent years after really some vaunted careers in engineering and in business and from other non-educational backgrounds. And she's taken that to the next level in higher education. We were just discussing some of the great things they're doing over at Chicago State University, which is, I found out recently from some of the staff there, Chicago State's not deemed an HBCU or a historically Black college or university. There's this other designation that we call, I think it's called a PBI. Is that right, President Scott?
7: That is correct.
5: And those of us who are from Chicago, and we know our show goes out all over the country, but it's called a PBI, a predominantly Black institution. Can you share with our viewers the difference in those designation and if it's important at all, but what it means to Chicago State, if anything?
7: So first of all, the designation is important.
5: Okay.
7: Historically Black colleges and universities were started right after, most were started right after, Civil War to provide opportunities for education for newly freed slaves. And you have in their old in age, although Chicago State was founded in 1867, like many of our HBCUs, we were founded as a teacher's college and over time through housing patterns became a Black institution. Whereas historically Black colleges were founded at the outset to service newly freed slaves and those who were in communities where they were locked out of college education because of the color of their skin. Now, to be a PBI, which is what we are, a predominantly Black institution, that's a designation that comes from the U.S. Department of Education. And the foundation for that was law that was passed by Danny Davis, Representative Danny Davis, and former Senator Barack Obama. Mm-hmm. They championed the PBI designation for universities in our nation's capital and in our nation's Congress. To be a PBI, you have to be at least 40% Black, and 50% of your students have to be either low income or first generation degree seeking. And your capacity to support that fragile population through a college education has got to be low. Our resources, a number of resources have to go into supporting education and retaining and graduating students who have those data points in their background. So there are about close to 70 PBIs across the country, and we are the only four-year PBI in Illinois. There are other community colleges who also are designated PBIs, like Olive Harvey, Prairie State, Malcolm X, Kennedy King.
5: Governor State, a PBI?
7: Not Governor State. Okay. Not Governor State. Mm-hmm. But there are others. Okay. So that's where that designation comes from. And what we do is we receive grant funding from the Department of Education based on applications that will support our student population and our work.
5: Okay. Now, I understand that the state legislature in Illinois recently passed legislation that will open up some funding through our lottery in the state of Illinois for HBCUs as it was deemed. Is that funding going to be made available to our PBIs? And if not, is there some movement afoot or something that we might be able to support to hopefully push them in that direction to make it available?
7: But we're hoping for that kind of push.
5: Okay.
7: Because that funding is, you know, by designation for HBCU students.
5: Okay.
7: And there are no HBCUs in the state. So we are, you know, that money will be going to students who are attending colleges outside of Illinois.
5: Outside of Illinois. Okay. Is there something that our listeners in Illinois might be able to do to hopefully give that a boost?
7: Yeah, we can promote broader inclusion that would allow Chicago State students to also be supported with that funding.
5: That's great.
7: PBIs.
5: Great.
7: PBI funding.
5: So listeners, if you're in Illinois, let's make that happen. Let's mm-hmm. make sure that we ask our legislators to include PBI, specifically Chicago State University, will be part of that new funding source. Our legislators were cognizant enough and vigilant enough to make that happen. Let's make sure that we ask them to include our very own Black college here in Chicago in that stream of funding. So, but I want to move on to a couple other areas. Number one, I want to talk a little bit more about sports. I'm a huge sports fan. And I know you guys made the announcement last month that Chicago State's going to be moving to a new athletic conference. And I talked with the athletic director a few weeks ago about that great move or that exciting move. And the basketball team's certainly been upholding its end of the bargain this season. And then there was also a part of that announcement, the fundraising initiative potentially to look at potentially having a football program.
7: Absolutely.
5: Anything new developing on that front? Or
7: well, you know, thank you for being aware that, you know, many people are not aware that we are a D1 sports program and that we have 15 sports teams on our campus.
5: Sure.
7: And our board has now approved a 16th sport that will start in the fall of 24. And we have joined the Northeast Conference, and there could not be more excitement from us, mm-hmm. our board of trustees, and the conference itself that Chicago State is now officially a member starting fall of 24.
5: Nice.
7: But we are also looking to raise funding to support bringing D1 football to Chicago's South Side. Gotcha. If Chicago State raises sufficient funding, we would be the only D1 football program in the city of Chicago.
5: Awesome.
7: We would be it. And imagine the economic opportunity that comes to the Southeast Side.
5: That's right.
7: With a D1 football program in its midst.
5: Right.
7: And so we know it's a great program that would really support athletes who want to play at the play football at the D1 level. It would support economic development in our neighborhood, and it would greatly support student life on our campus.
5: That's right.
7: So we're excited, and we are raising money to make it a reality for our campus.
5: That's right.
7: And our state.
5: That's awesome. That's awesome. So, you know, since you became president, I believe it was in 2018. Is that right? You know, there's just been a flurry of activities that I've read about and that many of us have heard about. Exciting announcement after exciting announcement. Everything from new capital improvements on campus. You mentioned the infrastructure improvements. I want to, in the remaining time that we have, if you would highlight, you know, just maybe your top 3 to 5 accomplishments to date, and then close us out with maybe a few things that you anticipate in the next coming months or years that you are looking forward to having happen at Chicago State coming up.
7: So let's talk a little bit about the attention that has been paid from presidentially appointed individuals to visit Chicago State.
5: Okay.
7: So we've had someone who was a member of the Joint Chiefs and the Pentagon visit us. The Secretary of Education has visited us. The Undersecretary in the Department of Energy has visited us. The Surgeon General has visited us. We've had close to six presidential designated individuals visit the campus. And why are they coming? Mm-hmm. Because the reputation of a Chicago State has reached the White House. Mm. And people know that if they're trying to understand how to best support, educate, and look for success for African-American and brown students, you come to Chicago State. You come to look at what we're doing and the success we've had as an institution.
5: Awesome.
7: So since I've been here, we started a marching band, and I want to thank our Department of Music, in particular, Professor Roxanne Stevenson. She's one of only the few female band directors in the country, and she is on our campus as a talented musician and leader in music. I said, can you start a marching band? We cannot be a PBI unless we have the kind of music that captures the soul. So we now have the Marching Soul of Chicago, our marching band, and they are more popular than I am in terms of invitations to come and play.
5: Where can we see them at?
7: They're probably going to be at a basketball game in the next few weeks. We'll send you out an invitation, let you know where you can see them.
5: Great.
7: They keynoted the American Association of State Colleges and Universities conference in their opening day. They came in to a room of over 100 college presidents and chancellors as part of the programming there. So our band is a very popular asset. I also want to point out, our active participation and important research like climate change as it impacts minority communities, mm-hmm. quantum science as it will impact minority communities.
5: Sure.
7: And our arts program that really looks to bring students into filmmaking and film writing and literature, because our students are being trained by some of the best when it comes to the arts on our campus. One of our faculty members was asked to design the NASCAR trophy because of his artistic ability. I mean, so that goes on the campus of Chicago State University.
5: Was that trophy related to the NASCAR race?
7: Yes, the NASCAR race. One of our faculty members designed the trophy for the race.
5: Awesome.
7: Because of his artistic ability. And what I think people don't realize is we have a College of Pharmacy on our campus. Hmm. And our College of Pharmacy is one of the top pharmacy schools in the Midwest in graduating minority pharmacists with doctoral degrees in pharmacy.
5: Something that's sorely needed.
7: Yes. Exactly. So I think that one thing people probably don't appreciate is the range of opportunity for students to come here and excel and move into careers that will provide them with family sustaining wages.
5: Sure.
7: So the thing, what's to come? Chicago State is spreading itself from our campus here. We took over the Walgreens at 95th and King Drive.
5: Yes.
7: That will become a new welcoming and enrollment center for Chicago State. We're moving into the Gift of Hope property on 79th and Cottage Grove.
5: Yes.
7: Where we'll be offering programming that will support community engagement, support our community in becoming college educated and having access to a college education.
5: Awesome.
7: We will be, we spearheaded the overhaul of the Metro station at 95th and Cottage Grove. Chicago State entered into a memorandum of understanding with Metra. And through that memorandum of understanding, we secured the funding to completely overhaul that train stop. And we'll be using our land as a parking ride for our neighbors to park and then ride the Metra and move on across the city. So those are some of the things to come.
5: Those are awesome. So that's impacting the environment. That's impacting the ability for folks to get around in this community. It is impactful. All of those are impactful on a number of levels. And I remember I was over recently at the Discover Financial Center, and they mentioned how the employees there get a free opportunity at education over at Chicago State.
7: That is true.
5: Just so many things that are being impacted on the south side of Chicago and throughout our city here in Chicago and reverberating around the country from Chicago State University. Listen, our segment has flown by, and we've so enjoyed your sharing the things that are going on your campus with us and with our audience around the world. We'd love to have you come back at some time again and share some more about everything that's happening at Chicago State University. And we're excited to be a part and a partner with you. Anytime you have anything you need to share with us, we're going to talk with Lamont, and we're going to just pinhole him about getting something on our airways with Future Vision Entertainment and some of our other stations with that band at some point in the future, we hope.
7: It'd be great. Our band is amazing. Absolutely. I just want to say one thing.
5: Sure.
7: Chicago State is in the top 2% of all colleges and universities in this country and graduating Black students with degrees in physics.
5: Wow.
7: I want to let that sit with you when you think about what a student can do who's interested in an education, who doesn't want to leave home, or who wants to come to Chicago for college. That's another important data point to remember.
5: Wow. We'll let that sit with all of our audience members and chew on that for a bit. We've been talking with President Scott from Chicago State University, and what an awesome conversation it's been. You've been listening again to the Black Collegiate Experience, and I'm your host, Andre Garner. And again, we've been enjoying the conversation with the incomparable President Scott here at Chicago State University. And again, thanks again, President Scott.
7: Thank you for having me.
5: Take care.
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5: All right, good morning again, and welcome back to this first edition of the Black Collegiate Experience again for the first show of the year. And joining us for our second segment today is a longtime friend and mentor of mine. He's known me since I was a teenager, and even though I consider him again to be a mentor and a big brother, he wasn't much older than me, actually, in the days when we met. Joining us from the University of Southern Indiana is President Ronald Rashan. Dr. Rashan is an accomplished educator and a very learned and lettered man. Again, someone I'm very proud of. Thanks for joining the show today, Dr. Rashan.
8: Oh, no, no, Andre, thank you for having me. And it's funny, you know, we're not that far in age difference, but you were an undergraduate. I was a graduate student. And right. Back then, it seemed like, you know, like decades, you know, with regard
5: absolutely.
8: To difference. Yeah, without question. So it's good to see you, though, sir. Good
5: absolutely.
8: To see you.
5: Absolutely. Absolutely. And when Dr. Rashan was appointed, I was very disappointed that I wasn't able to be there when he was elevated to the president's seat at the university there. But it was something different. You've heard about if you're in, you know, my age, people being elevated to positions like presidents at universities. But I didn't know anyone personally who had been elevated to a position like that. But I felt a certain personal connection to this particular appointment. And for those of you who are listening, I want you, if you don't mind, Dr. Rashan, for the aspiring educators, in particular folks who are from Chicago, if you wouldn't mind sharing a little bit about your personal journey in education and career-wise, share with those of us, particularly those of us who are from Chicago, a little bit about how you came to be president at the University of Southern Indiana.
8: That's a big question.
5: Sure it is, but you've got a big position. And I think for some young person who might someday sit in a role similar to yours or some other big role, I think it's important to hear how you evolved into that role.
8: You know, first of all, I appreciate the question. You know, let me start off by saying this right here. that there is nothing special about university presidents. And I mean that very sincerely. I'm a Southsider. Mm-hmm. I grew up in the heart of the city, right off 93rd and Stony Island. I lived on 93rd and Ridgeland. And my mom and dad were just committed to education. I'm the first one to go to college in my family.
9: Wow.
8: I'm what we call a first generation attendee at the mm-hmm. university. And, you know, I'll tell you, you know, Andre, my mom and dad, man, they neither one of them really had the social capital. They had the intellectual capital, but not the social capital with regard to language and exchange about what universities were like, mm-hmm. because they had not experienced it, university. And, you know, I'll tell you, you know, Andre, my mom and dad, man, they neither one of them really had the social capital. They had the intellectual capital, but not the social capital with regard.

0: You know, I was one who struggled quite often with regard to, you know, gathering the information and understanding it and really digesting it. And I learned throughout the years that it had less to do with my ability and more to do about pedagogical practices. What kind of teaching styles were teachers implementing that engaged me as a student? And sometimes that was a hit or miss for me. And I've learned now, you know, working with students myself, that it is upon my duty and also my expectation that we, those who are credentialed, find a way to meet students where they are and bring them where they need to be. So I don't know that I received all that kind of effort throughout my entire career as a young person. I was fortunate enough to have some really amazing people invest in me, push me, and support me. And I think this really propelled me to go into college. I went to Tuskegee University for undergrad. I wanted to be a veterinarian in my early stages in life. I had a head full of hair and I was a lot thinner.
1: You did. I did too.
0: But I remember, you know, I fell in love with animals, man.
1: Right.
0: I loved every species of animals. In fact, when we were in Illinois, I think you may recall, I had a 12-foot, you know, boa constrictor. I had a 16-foot reticulated python, and I also had a ball python. You know, I was into all kinds of species of animals, and through that space at Tuskegee and at Illinois as a graduate student, I really began to learn more about amazing teachers and phenomenal research, and that's what got me involved in education.
1: Right.
0: You know, discovering new knowledge, creating new knowledge, and finding my own person and my own personal passion was what motivated me to be successful at a place like Tuskegee University and the University of Illinois, a flagship land-grant institution. Right. And then also, you know, let me just say this too, meeting people like you. You know, you and I were blessed. We had fraternity brothers. And those who weren't in our fraternity, we still had this nucleus of individuals, man, who loved on us and we loved on them. We had a community in Champaign, and we had expectations of each other. We supported each other.
1: Right.
0: You know, as we had fun, you know, back in the day, kicking it, if you will.
1: Absolutely.
0: We still understood that we had a responsibility to get a GPA, to get a degree, and to have an independent, autonomous life to lead ourselves and lead our families and lead our communities.
1: Right.
0: And so, you know, I'm kind of giving you this roundabout answer because it's not just a straightforward path to the presidency.
1: Mm-hmm.
0: You know, we have to find our own journey and our own path and our own presence. And I think that's what happened with me. Now, I will say one other thing real quickly. I met some good people at Tuskegee and at Illinois that mentored me and loved on me in a way in which they taught me about the do's and don'ts, you know, to the presidency. Because I learned early in my life when I was in grad school that I wanted to be a university president. I mean, I committed to this dream, this aspirational goal. And my mentors placed me with individuals who were either holding the post or who understood what boxes I needed to check to get to the post.
1: Right.
0: So those things were really important, you know, to be present, to listen, to be determined, to be disciplined, to exercise discernment, were all parts of me getting to this post at this point in my life.
1: Right. So you actually mentioned a couple of things that I'm just going to go off my own script here.
0: Yeah, please.
1: I was going to ask you about role models, right?
0: Yeah.
1: And people who touched your life. But it strikes me that what you're doing in becoming a university president as opposed to a veterinary science person, as I knew you to be heading down that path when you were at Illinois, you ran across somebody that I've known you to be around in recent years, a guy by the name of James Anderson.
0: Mm-hmm.
1: Dr. Anderson was this quiet guy I knew at Illinois, or let me say this, that I didn't know at Illinois. I barely knew who James Anderson was, and I'm hopefully going to have him on the show one of these days soon. But Dr. Anderson, I would run across occasionally playing basketball with at MP, one of the gyms on campus.
0: Yeah. Yeah.
1: And I bet you in 4.5 years, I barely said 10 words to him. So much so that for those of you who haven't figured it out, Ryan and I are both members of Omega Psi Phi fraternity. And
0: it's only one fraternity in the world, Omega Psi Phi.
1: The fraternity, absolutely. And Ryan was a graduate advisor and I don't know, I won't say tormentor, but he was a jokester, let's say, when I was a 19-year-old coming through Omega. And Ryan was more vocal and around.

0: around all the time. I didn't even know James Anderson was a Q. Until I was almost out of school. But he barely said much of anything. But the influence that Dr. Anderson had on me from almost the end of my collegiate days on into my career, and get this, on my son, Andre Fitzgerald Garner Jr., in his days in college, who still is influenced by Dr. James Anderson, is amazing. And you said some things about what was the word you used?
1: Pedagogical.
0: Pedagogy, this term pedagogy. James Anderson, and I discovered this at his retirement ceremony, that almost every Black person who's had a PhD in education in America seems to have been influenced by Dr. James Anderson. Because this idea that African-American young men and women need to be met where they are in order to be educated properly seems to be this thing that people like Dr. Anderson and the late, great Stafford Hood seem to be really hell-bent on. And my son, who's actually had his own challenges in getting his master's degree, has benefited from this current thought that we have evolved to, which is that one size fits all isn't necessarily the way we ought to go with education. Can you talk a little bit about that? And is that something that you're applying or hoping to apply in your travels at the University of Southern Indiana?
1: You know what? This is an amazing point that you're making, and it's relevant and it's essential to understanding how to advance students of all backgrounds through an educational process. But let me begin with Dr. Anderson. The day I met Dr. Anderson back in 1988, I was returning back to Illinois, and I had decided to go ahead and pursue a PhD. I finished my master's degree in animal sciences with an emphasis in reproductive physiology. I went back to Illinois through Dr. Elaine Copeland's guidance, and she introduced me to Dr. Anderson. And man, I'm gonna tell you, that was one of the greatest blessings of my entire life. I'm still in touch with Dr. Anderson to this day. He is our fraternity brother. He is my dear friend. He's my big brother. And Dr. Anderson, man, opened doors that that I never would have imagined even possible for someone like me. But you know, but one other thing I should tell you though, I met Elaine Copeland through another fraternity brother that you may remember, Dr. Fred Rogers. I was with Sean Armstead one day. I was pretty much homeless, living on Sean's couch, and I was going to a 7-Eleven on Green Street to find a job. And Fred Rogers overheard the conversation that I was having with the lead person at 7-Eleven. And he said, "Young man, how are you going to go to grad school in Illinois and work at 7-Eleven all the hours that they want you to work?" And I said, "Sir, I gotta pay tuition." Right. And he sent me to meet Elaine Copeland, and Elaine Copeland provided me with a fellowship. And then I met James Anderson. And so all these people, the point that I'm making with you is this community of individuals who believed in us.
0: Right.
1: You know, who found intentional ways in bringing us through this door and also helping us understand what readiness looked like, what readiness was all about. You know, my daughter has this saying with me. She says, you know, my children call me Baba. She says, "Baba, be ready. That way you ain't got to never get ready." And that's what we have to teach our students about preparedness, you know, about their worthiness, about their intentional efforts of seeing themselves in the mirror each day with purpose and passion and direction. And I tell you right now, Elaine Copeland, Mildred Griggs, James Anderson, William Tr- I mean, the list goes on. You just mentioned Stafford. The list goes on, Andre, with regard to Dean Shelley. You know, individuals who were in Champaign that saw us as worthy human beings.
0: Right.
1: So when you ask me about this presidency and my motivation and when I talk about pedagogical practices, I'm simply talking about the style of teaching. The style of teaching is about engagement, about seeing your classroom and understanding that you are in a sacred space, almost like church,
0: right?
1: Where you are bringing this opportunity to students to have the light bulb turn on, not off, but on each and every time, right? And where students are getting excited about your class, about their development, about the assignment, about new knowledge, about research, about further learning. This is what schooling should be about, man. You know, you hear passion in my voice because this is my wheelhouse. This is what I do.
0: That's right.
1: This is what I love, man. And young people are my blessing. To see them brings me optimism. Even in this world right now that's turned upside down, that is pretty sideways, my optimism every single day are my students.
0: Right.
1: You know, knowing that genius has walked through the door, that potential has walked through the door, that promise has walked through the door, and that new leadership has walked through the door. So I'm excited about this kind of conversation. And I'll tell you right now, in closing with this question, mm-hmm. without Dr. Anderson, there would be no Ron Roshan here at the University of Southern Indiana. I'm not putting myself down. I'm putting him up.
0: Right.
1: This man invested time. He invested resources. He invested opening doors. He invested, you know, his friendships, his name in me and others, man. So I'm trying to play it forward and mm-hmm. in the best possible way with respect and dignity each and every day for folks like Anderson and Trent and Copeland and the list goes on, as I said.
0: Wow.
1: Before. Yes, yes.
0: Well,
1: sir.
0: I'll tell you this. It sounds there's something in common that you have with our earlier segment today, which was my interview with Dr. Scott or with
1: President Z.
0: President Z Scott from Chicago State, and that you guys have got the bug. You have got the bug. You're intended. You were meant to be educators from day one. And we're going to talk a little bit more about you and specifically about what you're doing at Southern Indiana. And after we come back from this break, again, we're talking here on the Black Collegiate Experience with Dr. Ronald Roshan from the University of Southern Indiana. We're going to take a quick break and we'll be back.
1: Thank you.

0: All right, we're back with the Black Collegiate Experience. I'm Andre Garner, your host from the Black Black Ink Group, and Dr. Rashawn.
1: Yes, sir.
0: It's been engaging and a wonderful conversation so far. We're going to lean in a little bit more about the University of Southern Indiana and the wonderful blessing of a president that they received. I believe it was back in 2018. Is that right?
1: Yeah. 2018. I came here in 2010 as provost.
0: Okay.
1: And I served as provost for 8 years at the university. The provost is, for those who may not be familiar with that term, it's the chief academic officer of the university. So I actually ran all of academic affairs and also all of student affairs for the university for 8 years, and then became president in 2018.
0: Okay. And I was reading on the university's website that you've actually been pretty active in expanding the resource base on campus. I think I read that you had actually been responsible for about $250 million in additional state funding since that time for capital projects and new operational resources on campus. And I want you to, if you don't mind, talk a little bit about what's happened specifically with those resources, how that's improved campus life at the university, that $250 million. And then it says that you've actually made plans for seeking another $195 million for the campus. Those are some big bucks.
1: Yeah.
0: And maybe it's not big to some of us or from in South Side of Chicago terms, 70s and 80s, but talk about what you've done with that money and what you're hoping to do with the $195 million you're hoping to get.
1: Yeah, well, we have been successful, man, actually at getting more money than you just cited, actually. But let me just say this right here, Andre. I appreciate you giving me accolades and affirmation with regard to securing these resources, but the appropriate pronoun in this regard specifically is we.
0: We.
1: You know, I have an amazing team across this university campus. I'm the iconic voice. I admit that. You know, I go to the State House. I meet with legislators on both sides of the aisle. I talk to them about this institution. But because of the faculty and staff at this university who are working their tails off each and every day, they give me data. They give me stories to go and report, you know, to officials. And so I am actually telling this amazing USI story that is having impact on the southwest corner of the state of Indiana. Mm-hmm. And now we are impacting the entire state. We're impacting the region. We're hitting Illinois and Ohio and Tennessee and Kentucky in ways in which we haven't in many, many years before. And so because of the faculty and staff, this team, we are doing pretty well. Now, I will say one other thing that I've learned with regard to securing these resources. We actually just received another appropriation, the highest appropriation in the history of the university. And again, because of relationship building. And so, you know, kind of going back to your first segment and your first question, for those who are aspiring to serve in a public venue, serving constituents, conserving community, in this case, serving students, be prepared to develop relationships with multiple people,
0: right,
1: across all kinds of venues, race, ethnicity, political affiliation, no matter what it is.
0: That's right.
1: Your job as a public servant is to find ways to enhance opportunities for those you believe in to get through the door.
0: That's
1: and
0: right.
1: My job each day is to making sure that students not only come here, are accepted, but they are able to matriculate successfully and walk across that stage and become independent, amazing citizens giving back to this country and to the globe. And so I'll tell you right now, our goal is to see this campus evolve with regard to our academic offerings, with regard to our brick and mortar, and then also with regard to the ability of our students traveling. I just returned from Germany, Osnabrück, Germany, just recently. And I took eight students with me to Osnabrück. I taught a class on leadership, and I had a class of 32 students from 16 different countries in my classroom. First time in my life I've ever had that kind of diversity in my classroom. But I think it's important that my students are able to travel with me both internationally and domestically.
0: Mm-hmm.
1: I want students to see what leadership looks like,
0: right,
1: what leadership entails, and what they need to do to prepare themselves to be at the table. And so I tell you right now, we are doing some amazing, amazing things with our resources, man. If you come to this campus, it is beautiful. It is state of the art. We have amazing students who are attending this institution. We have about 10,000 students at our university, and we're doing some unique, innovative things in this public space that I'm really, really very, very proud of, sir.
0: Yeah, you know what? You talk about what leadership looks like, and all I'm sitting here doing is envisioning one of my favorite books. It's by Jim Collins. based on the study, Good to Great.
1: Good to Great, yeah.
0: Did one of the principal things that he talks about in that book, which is that great leaders actually, when they're a success, they defer. And they talk about not only is it me, they say we.
1: Oh, and yes.
0: You did that masterfully. Leaders who are actually hung up on me are actually folks who are not the good to great classic leaders. And I can really appreciate that about you. But, you know, we do know that someone actually has to be the tip of the spear and the person that actually goes out and procures the resources and actually leads the team into battle and goes out and puts their neck on the line. And because if we don't win, somebody's going to get the finger pointed at them.
1: And it should be me all the time. In that case, mm-hmm. if something goes awry, it's on me, without
0: question. You're going to take all of the blame,
1: Without question.
0: Absolutely.
1: But the glory belongs to we, I tell you right now. Because absolutely. Without the stories, without the data, listen, my stories, I fall flat, I promise you.
0: Absolutely. I want to shift just a little bit, and I want to talk a little bit about this greatest fraternity in the world that actually brought us together as friends. I know you joined Omega a few years before me.
1: Yeah, 1980, Spring 80, Lambda Epsilon, Tuskegee University.
0: Spring 80, LE. And I've since that time, I've met a couple of your line brothers and a couple of people who actually even came into the fraternity before you.
1: Yes, sir.
0: But one of the things I love about our fraternity, and one of the reasons I've stayed engaged is because I'm a lover of history. And I've been very engaged with the fraternity's history. I've been very engaged with helping to hopefully leverage that history to bring the fraternity into greatness, moving into the future as well. But you know, as well as I do, that sometimes organizations are a little stubborn with moving beyond what it's been and actually staying relevant. What do you think about Omega and its history? It's recalcitrance in some cases with actually moving past some things that haven't been so great and using that great history for good. And do you think there are things that Omega maybe needs to change? And when I say Omega, we can actually replace Omega with any of the Divine Nine organizations and probably any of our civil rights organizations and other organizations that might be maybe hung up on some traditions that might not necessarily be properly being leveraged for their optimal good moving forward.
1: Yeah, you know, that's a huge question as well. It's, mm-hmm. It's an important question. And I'll tell you this right here. You know, it's interesting. I had brothers from the 10th district on our campus just right before COVID. Mm-hmm. And we had an amazing meeting, and I showed the brothers a video that I shared with my team shortly after I became president. It was a video that one of my colleagues had showed me after I'd become president, this new President's Academy. And what it was simply was it was actually a pit stop from kind of like a not NASCAR, but kind of a NASCAR race, if you will. And it showed a pit stop from the 1950s, and it showed a pit stop from the 21st century. And the pit stop literally in the 1950s was nearly 2 minutes long to change tires and to prepare that vehicle for the ongoing of the race. Mm-hmm. The pit stop in the 21st century, guess how long it took?
2: Dropped
0: 8-10 seconds probably.
1: 2.7 seconds.
0: You're kidding me. Wow.
1: I mean, it was amazing to watch this team address fuel, tires, went everything on that vehicle within literally under 3 seconds. Mm. And so the thing that I'm telling people is that we as an organization, or in this case, the Divine Nine, we have to understand the significance of evolution and change in order to stay relevant. If not, we will become a dinosaur.
0: Right.
1: And so the one thing that I'll tell you right now, and I've said this, you know, over and over again, you know, even before I became president, we have to really reevaluate issues of hazing. We still have hazing going on across the country, across all organizations, not just fraternities. I'm telling you right now, hazing still resides in the bread brock, if you will, of organizations. And I know this right here. that if we don't address this, our organizations, in particular African-American organizations, would no longer survive.
0: Right.
1: If you ask any national president, they would tell you that this is one of the greatest issues that we need to confront as a community, and do it with courage, and do it with honesty, to understand that this issue is real and is hurting us. And then one other thing real quickly, I want us to really understand the significance of what it means to be relevant with regard to our thinking of being independent men and women or community members. And what I mean by this is understanding, you know, that support of each other is essential. Mm-hmm. Being patient with each other is essential. Recognizing that self-love is essential. You know, I tell my students, and I've said this publicly and privately to my African-American students in particular, that God made no mistake with you. Not with your nose, not with your lips, not with the color of your skin, not with the texture of your hair or no hair. Well, God made no mistake with us. Now, we as Black folk have learned over the generations that there was nothing but mistakes made with us.
0: Right.
1: You know, people still use terms like Black sheep, you know, of the family. People still use, you know, terms of Blackness being negative. And so I'm interested in us finding ways in which we affirm our children so that when they see themselves, they see excellence.
0: Right.
1: They see greatness. They see humility. They see ideas. They see possibility.
0: That's right.
1: They see leadership, man.
0: Right.
1: And so,
0: right.
1: So I want us to really kind of focus on this collectively and individually. Because, Andre, our greatest resources in our neighborhood is our children and our elders.
0: Right.
1: And without those two, we will fall short of every aspirational goal each and every day.
0: Yeah. Well, you know, you said a mouthful. One of the things that I've been focused on, still being a resident of the South Side of Chicago, is social enterprise. And social enterprise is this idea that we can actually take our social ills and our challenges and turn them on their ear and actually create opportunities out of them, something you mentioned earlier. Now, listen, in our last couple of minutes, I'd like to offer you the opportunity, if you would, to share with us what's next for Dr. Ronald Rashan and USI moving forward. I haven't heard from you yet that you intend to leave USI anytime real soon. So if there's something you can give us a sneak preview on with you or with the university in the coming months, weeks, years, we'd love to hear it. Or if there's something that people can do to share, or if people want to enroll, they want to apply, if folks want to get down there and see something at the university, tell us about it in these last few minutes.
1: Yeah, you know, listen, I welcome each and every person who is listening. Please come down and visit us. You know, we are about 5 hours south, you know, by driving from Chicago. We're a beautiful little bedrock place. We're responsive and inclusive. I just told you, I should mention to you that I just took 12 students to Ghana this past summer. I'll be going to Ghana with some more students this coming summer. We are working hard to build something special here where students understand that race and that ethnicity matters in a way in which we should be proud of who we are. We should be responsive to who we are, but we should also be reaching across these other boundaries to build relationships with all people, you know, building community with all people and building an enterprise that's going to advance humanity with all people. So this is who we are. This is who I am. This excites me about this institution. And hey, listen, I welcome your visit. We are recruiting students from Chicago. We have Chicagoans here attending the University of Southern Indiana, and I'm proud of that as well. I want to thank the CPS in particular, who I've built relationships with, for allowing that funnel to happen too. So, Andre, come to USI, Evansville, Indiana.
0: Absolutely.
1: I welcome you all. Hey, listen, if you let me know in advance, available, I'll take you to lunch. I bring my wife's credit card too, okay?
0: I might take you up on that. Listen, we've been talking with the great Dr. Ron Rashan at the University of Southern Indiana. It's been an honor to have you as a guest on the Black Collegiate Experience. We hope to have you and maybe some other folks from your campus on our show moving forward. Again, Andre Garner, I'm your host from the Black Ink Group. Again, thank you for tuning in to another edition of the Black Collegiate Experience. We hope you tune in next week for a special show leading into our Dr. King Celebration Week. Again, have a great week and good day.
1: Thank you, everybody.
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4: What's up? 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
5: You can. Right now I have a couple of things on my site that you can purchase. That's not always the case.
4: Okay.
5: But I do have a couple of community spaces that I work with. Honeycomb Network, Colores Mexicanos. Mm-hmm. It's like one of the only stores of its kind on Michigan Avenue. It's pretty
4: dope.
5: Yeah, it's wonderful.
4: Nice.
5: Yeah, there's a couple spots.
4: Okay, so make sure you go to iamsamkirk.com and purchase whatever she has available. Are we drinking yet or not yet, ladies? Are we drinking? Who drinking? No?
5: Water.
4: Nikki, you drinking? Yes, I'm drinking here. Yeah, here's my wallet. I want Jameson and ginger ale. Oh, you got it? All right, I want Jameson and ginger ale. What do you normally drink when you don't drink water?
5: Champagne.
4: Okay. You got water. No, you good. Okay, Sam's good, everybody. So, Sam, you're going to find this so funny because we had started out not drinking on this show. And so, rest in peace to my son, Tyree, November 19th. It fell on a Sunday, and we celebrated Tyree here. And Jeff the Illest never drinks, but it was me, Jeff. I can't even think who was with us. Oh, my boy, Paul. Shout out to Paul. But I was like, who's drinking? Everybody's like, I'm drinking. I'm like, oh, Jeff, you drinking too? Shout out to Jeff the Illest. You could go to all things Jeff D.A. Illest and catch up with Jeff and hear his music and see where he'll be playing and all of that. So Sam gave me a compliment. A compliment to this track that a good friend of mine sent me. So Sam, have you ever heard the track before that you know of?
5: It sounds familiar. I want to say it's from like a sitcom from when we were growing up.
4: Okay.
5: Am I off?
4: Okay, so last week the guy says Charlie Brown. They were like, is this from Charlie Brown?
5: No. Is it?
4: You're not sure? Okay. I don't know if it's for Charlie Brown or not. Okay.
5: I don't think it's Charlie
4: Brown. But a good friend sent me the song. This is a Bette Midler song, but it's actually a Stephen song called Do You Want to Dance? Yes. Everybody keeps saying the same thing. Yes, everybody loves the song. Okay. So shout out to my friend and shout out to Bette Midler.
5: It's a great track.
4: Remember, you can hear us live on the Global News Forum every Friday, 12 p.m. Central 2. 1 p.m. Central Standard Time. We are here with Sam Kirk. And so, Sam, can we talk a little bit about parenting a little bit?
5: Let's do it. Ah! Oh, my God.
4: Now Sam need a drink.
5: Yeah, that might definitely make me drink.
4: So you recently became a parent.
5: Yes, and I love it.
4: Yeah, you love it, except it gets a little spooky. That's the spooky sound, Sam.
5: It is like fast track learning, you know.
4: Yes.
5: All the things you thought you knew about yourself. You're like, wait a minute.
4: I don't know myself.
5: Let me try again.
4: Oh my God.
5: And it just, it's a huge reality check.
4: Yes.
5: You know,
4: yes.
5: Like you're responsible for this other life in a way that you can never, you know, fully make sense of until you're in that moment.
4: Right. Yeah, absolutely.
5: And so everything changes. Mm-hmm. How you spend your time, priorities. I mean, even for me, the work that I produce.
4: Right, right. You
5: know? And it's been a year and a half.
4: Okay. Congratulations.
5: Thank you.
4: You made it through the first year.
5: And it has been fantastic. I love it. But man, I have so many things to learn. I feel.
4: Yeah, yeah. Well, that's training ground right there. Like parenting, what you didn't know, you're going to find out, to your point, about yourself, about others, about caring and kindness and patience and parenting.
5: Yep.
4: That's one place where you're going to build your muscle, your patience muscle. And it's funny. I used to hear people say it actually doesn't get easier because when they turn 19, 20, 22, that's really when you're worried. So they're like 1 and 2 and you're like, oh, I hope he doesn't fall. I hope she doesn't bust her head. But that's one thing. But when they get like 18, 19, 20 and are no longer with you all the time and out here in the world, they say that's, shout out to Nikki. Thank you.
5: Well, that makes sense because then it's like, that's the test. Did you do everything you could to prepare them?
4: Yeah. Right? Well, and here's the thing. There are so many things you can do to prepare them that you just got to have the basics down because there are so many life situations that, like even ourselves, we've been through and you're like, oh, I wasn't ready for that one. You know what I mean? And but if we give them the basic tools, you know, if I teach you how to fish.
5: Will you eat? Yes.
4: You ain't got to eat the fish, but can you go get the fish is where we need to go. You can feed the fish to somebody else.
5: True.
4: But, you know, and so it's those kind of things. That's why my kids are also involved in Think and Grow Rich Masterminds, because it teaches the kids. So in Napoleon's Think and Grow Rich, there's an affirmation in there. Mm-hmm. And the affirmation basically says, okay, I, Misty, will. So one of my goals this past year was sponsorship for the show. So let's just say, I think it was, say, $5,000. I don't know. I, Misty Campbell, will have $5,000 in sponsorships for the show. And I'm going to do these things to get the $5,000. So I'm going to reach out to people I do business with, right? Mm-hmm. Or people, places that I patronize so that I can work on getting a sponsorship. So the idea is that this is the amount of money I want, and I'm willing to do this in exchange for the money.
5: Right.
4: And so if you can teach kids that whether it's $5,500 or $500,000, you can have it. But what are you going to do in exchange to get the money? Mm-hmm. And so that's where you you have desire, you have faith, you have these principles that you work on, and you may not know exactly how it's going to come, but the affirmation is basically stating it more so in the I am, that you're open to whatever way is going to come.
5: Mm-hmm.
4: Yeah. So, you know, I teach my kids that, and I make sure they are participating in those kind of things because it takes a village. It really takes a village. And anybody that doesn't have a village is struggling. And so if you have to create that, that's just like with caregiving I talk about in the book. Just a reminder, you can go to fearlessadvocates.com and purchase the book. I talk about building a winning team because you could have 8 siblings and nobody's good with money. Nobody's good with caregiving. Nobody's good with, you know, you just go through the list. But that you still, those needs are still there. So how are these needs going to get filled? And they're not going to get filled with these people here. So now you got to think outside the box. There is no box, people. You got to think outside the box. How am I still going to get this quality care for this person? Right. You know what I mean? And so it may be, and I talk about it in the book, you know, I had a cousin. She was like, I am not changing diapers for my son who I was caregiving for. She was like, I am not changing diapers. But she was okay with stocking the supplies, making sure the supplies are in stock, making sure we have everything we need. So there's a job for everybody. You just have to figure out who's going to do what job and who's willing. Because there are some people that are like, well, you know what? I don't even want to come in your house, but I will go to the grocery store for you. Okay, great. There's a job for you. There's a job for it. Every job that needs to be done, there's a job for everybody. And everybody, I think our favorite listener, Nikki, is cheating because she's got a lot of juice in her. or did they give you too much juice? Oh, okay. You got liquor in there? Because we could get you another shot. Okay, you good? Shout out to Nikki. But so parenting, caregiving, there's a lot of similarities. With most quote-unquote kids, they will grow up and move on without you and navigate the world without you. And, you know, I just try to teach my kids, like, another principle in the book is decision. You have to make decisions. So I'll give you a perfect example. My son one day, it was a coat. And I was like, are you taking your coat to school? And he said, I don't know. I said, okay. I asked again. He's 9. I said, are you taking your coat to school? He said, I don't know. I said, okay. Yes, I'm taking my coat to school. No, I'm not taking my coat to school. He said, I don't know. I said, okay. Yes, I'm taking my coat to school. No, I'm not taking my coat to school. And he paused for a second. He said, no, I'm not taking my coat to school. That's how you got to do it, because they're going to have to make decisions, right? And you've got to use whatever you need. It's just like, you know how you read a sentence and you don't know the word in the sentence, what they call them, the helper words, or the words around the word to help you figure out what the word means.
5: Yeah.
4: So you're going to have to make decisions when I'm not around. So I want you to exercise your decision muscles so that if you got to make quick decisions, you got to figure out what information do I have, what information I don't have, and make the decision. So parenting, it helps you learn self-care routines.
5: I hope so.
4: Because that's just like yesterday, my 13-year-old, she was having a whole emotional thing. The 9-year-old had an emotional thing, but it was more the 13-year-old. And sometimes there's, and you know, a lot of kids are like stressed out from the pandemic and just all kind of things. And sometimes as a parent, you're going to find yourself in situations where there's literally nothing you can do. Literally, like, your hands are tied. So all you can do is hug and kiss and pray and encourage and motivate and inspire, because, you know, and hey, listen, I'm about to go to church. Did we have cheers? Shout out to Sam Kirk. Shout out to 2023. Shout out to 2024. We in this bitch. More goodness coming in 2024. But the whole thing about it is, when it comes to yourself, when it comes to kids, you have to know for yourself and let your kids know, it's some things I can do for you, but it's a lot of things only God can do for you. So they have to have their own relationship with God or whoever, whatever their religious deal is. But you have to have something to believe in, something that's going to get you to the next step, over the next hump, to the next interview, to not crack somebody damn forehead. You know what I mean? You're going to have those tools. And so those are just kind of the things that, you know, when it comes to parenting, that I know this is like parenting is a whole show by itself at every age, at every stage. But, you know, I just think as a parent, if you're willing to know that you don't know everything, and you're willing to learn, because kids teach us so. I am so in awe with my kids. Like, I'm just like, wow. And then let's just be truthful. They have the internet now. And so you can keep them as far from the internet as you want to, but they bestie got the internet. So they don't have to look at your phone at your house on your devices. You know what I mean? They have options now. So, you know, it's at the birthday. My daughter told me, she in eighth grade, she said a couple of girls came back from the bathroom the other day smelling like weed. I don't know, you know, so in eighth grade. So, I mean, which, you know, it'd probably be a lot of people we could get on the microphone right now, like, everybody smoked weed in eighth grade. Like, but in the school, in the bathroom. But I would, shout out to CVS, somebody was smoking weed in the bathroom.
5: I mean, but also I don't know if you must feel this way. The world is so different.
4: Yes.
5: Now.
4: Yes.
5: And their accessibility to things is mm-hmm. so different than when we were growing
4: yes.
5: up.
4: And yes.
5: so in addition to parenting, there's just so much that we have to keep up with.
4: Oh, yes. Oh, listen, Sam. I'll be the first to admit I am not smarter than the internet at all. You can't win. You will never beat the internet ever. Ever. And now with the AI, like, and the sad part is that kids have access to the same things that we have. So it's not like, you know, parental controls only go so far. Because, I mean, as much as YouTube wants to have YouTube Kids and weed stuff out, everything, even from the title page, looks kid friendly. Mm-hmm. Mm-hmm. Until you click on it and it's die, die, die, kill, kill, kill. I want to kill myself and kill you too. Like, ugh. But wasn't that like SpongeBob on the front of that before I clicked on it? Like, you know what I mean? So they're taking these cartoons and they're taking these cartoons and I mean they're twisting the kids. You know, they're using it for their own benefit to make money, regardless of what your kid gets from it or takes from it. You know what I mean? So, you know, we do have to be protective in that way. But I'm trying to text and talk at the same time. I'm done. But, yeah, Sam, so I just want to encourage you as a parent. It's one day at a time. It's literally and you want to do the right things. You want to have some financial backing that maybe can give them some money when they get certain ages. You want to have those things in place and you want to make sure they know how to fish. So now I need to fish and I'm not going to go sell drugs, right? Mm-hmm. Because I know other ways to fish. Selling drugs is one way to fish. However, you want to have more legal ways, legal and creative ways to express yourself.
5: Yes.
4: And support yourself, support the community, and things of that nature. So I think I'm happy for you, Sam. And, you know, I would always tell Sam before she had kids, I would be like, do everything you want to do. Do everything you can do. And Sam, but don't you find this, Sam, when you're a creative, when God is blessing you, there's like, and this will go to a whole nother conversation. I was going to say, there's so many things you can do. We turn down a lot of jobs, right? Mm-hmm. There's so many things you can do but want to do. But even when you had kids, there's like a new you rebirth.
5: Totally.
4: And so now you're like, these things that, you know, I had plan A with all these things. And let's be honest, Sam, for those of us who keep moving, keep fighting, keep going, we're going to hit a lot of the markers.
5: Oh,
4: because,
5: yeah.
4: You know, we have the right collaborations. We have the right resources. We have the right networks. So I ain't going to even lie, real talk, even just doing all-purpose radio, everything was a phone call away, yeah. A text away. Oh, it's Misty, period. Let's do it. Let's go. You know what I mean? So if it was coming on the show, anything, people have been supportive. And so, you know, our kids need a village. We need a village. Kids give us new dreams. They help us have new dreams. And shit, some of the stuff that was on the old list might not even be as important when you had kids. You're like, you know what? And Sam, this is what I love about what we both do. A lot of what we do can be ageless. So if you don't do it today, well, when the kid gets 25, you can do it and it can still be this beautiful expression of who you are.
5: Totally. I mean, we were just talking about that with a couple other friends last night mm-hmm. about, you know, just trying to make sure that we're really present during some of these younger years and these mm-hmm. younger moments and not worry so much about making sure that we get all of our ideas out
4: mm-hmm.
5: and bringing those to fruition because there will be time for that.
4: Yes.
5: Like,
4: yes.
5: And yes, like as that idea sits with you and continues to build over that time, it might actually be better.
4: Yeah. Oh, yeah. Absolutely.
5: Because now yes. you've actually had time to really think about it. You're not yes. rushing. You're not yes. trying to fit it in.
4: Yes.
5: And yeah, it's a new way of dancing.
4: Yeah. No, it's definitely. And you have different dance partners, right?
5: Yeah.
4: It's a new way of dancing. Even like for me, like so on my goal list 2 years ago. So my goal was. When my daughter graduates high school, which is in June, this June 2024, shout out to
5: gosh,
4: my daughter.
5: I can't even believe
4: I know, that. She's in 8th grade. Wow. So I had goals 2 years ago, and I was like, okay, by the time she gets, because what they tell you is, Sam, your kids are going to get older. And I was just thinking as you was talking, it's funny how like you're just around the kids 24/7, and then they get to a point, 8, 9, 10, where they don't want to be around you. And you're like, oh, well. You'd rather do that than hang out with me? Like, yes, I'd rather do this. Because they're exploring the world, right?
5: Mm-hmm.
4: They're now taking risks and figuring out who they are and things of that nature. But, you know, I totally lost my train of thought. I hate when that happens. But moral of the story is kids, right? Stay guarded up. I know. I totally forget my thought. But kids, raising kids is one day at a time. I totally lost my thought. I don't even know what it was. But, they don't want to be around you as much. And so my goal, I bring it back, people. Just give me a second. I said by the time my daughter graduates 8th grade, I want to have something for myself. Mm. And that's what All Purpose Radio is. It's something for myself, because they just say, you know, your kids get older, they're going to move on, and you've got to have something for you. What are you doing? Who are you? You know, who are you? Is it a podcast? Are you drawing? Are you got a new job? You start a new business, something you love, a hobby, whatever. But something so when they're not around you, you're not like twiddling your thumbs like, so what is it that I'm supposed to be doing or could be doing or whatever? And as you're finding out, the time goes quick.
5: Yeah.
4: When you're raising them.
5: And, you know, you're saying this and I can't help but think like, okay, so we're just talking about how it's okay to, you know, take a moment, be present, and then come back to the creativity.
4: Mm-hmm.
5: But so often with this kind of work that we do, routine and practice is important.
4: Yes.
5: Because
4: yes.
5: Otherwise you lose your touch.
4: Mm-hmm.
5: You know, like you, some people might think, oh, well, I can just get on the mic after being off for 2 years.
4: Mm-hmm.
5: No, it doesn't flow, it no, doesn't flow like that. Yes. You know, I can't jump back into painting murals mm-hmm. after taking a year off or two off. There's physical conditioning and
4: yes.
5: speed and everything that you lose in that
4: yes.
5: time, especially as we get older.
4: Yes. Like, no, especially.
5: And
4: especially.
5: So while you're, you know, trying to figure out that balance
4: mm-hmm.
5: as another parent, I'm curious to know, you know, how do you continue to condition your creative side so that you don't lose it, so that when it is time to launch mm-hmm. something like this podcast right now,
4: mm-hmm.
5: you're still as ready as you were before?
4: Yes, yes. Good question, Sam Kirk. Sam's with it.
5: I'm doing it.
4: Coming soon. Listen, one thing about Misty Campbell and Sam Kirk, oh, I'm about to get teary-eyed again. We've done so many projects together, so many creative projects, concerts, art shows, Taste of Chicago. I mean, Sam and I, design, what's the word I'm looking for? Art design, what's the
5: interior
4: word I'm looking
5: design.
4: For? Interior design. Sam and I have done so many freaking projects together. And so thanks. So Sam asking the questions is like, we're heading into something new here, right, though? But,
5: yeah.
4: Okay. Sam and I talked previously about doing, a month ago, about doing some projects together where it involves interviewing. But Sam is like giving us a whole new spin of it because, and I love being interviewed, but I'm like never interviewed. But so I appreciate the question. But so for me, because a lot of who I am is in my personality, I'm like doing it every day. But if I like need to want to keep up with it, I just jump on like Facebook Live.
5: Okay.
4: And just start talking about random ass shit, you know. But I'm engaging. I'm staying focused. I'm pulling it back around. I'm, you know, answering questions. I was supposed to be live on Facebook today, but that went down the hill. But I just kind of do things that don't require a plan, don't require marketing, but still I'm in a place where I can just, like, be myself.
5: Yeah.
4: So that really, I'm kind of always on the microphone.
5: So you're always utilizing those skills, even
4: yes.
5: if you're not recording.
4: Even yes, yeah. even if I'm not recording, or even just going back to my son, I'll tell you more later. Just even going back to my son, and what was we talking about? What was we talking about? I forgot. You listen to All Purpose Radio. This the drinking. Is it the drinking? I don't know. Yeah, it's the drinking. No. Oh, yeah, that is what it was. You listen to All Purpose Radio, Live at Visions, 11901 South Loomis. But to your point, I think because I'm always on naturally, that when I get on the mic, it's just like, you know, it's just, you know, natural. But again, I'm in the Black National Speakers Association, so I'm talking to speakers all the time. And within that community, we talk about the business side. We talk about clothes. We talk about hair. We talk about makeup. We talk about, you know, stage performance. You know, we talk about, like, packages, like how much you gonna charge, you know what I mean? So I think just being in those communities, and then again, because I'm just naturally, like, I'm a personality, but I'm naturally who I am.
5: Yeah.
4: You know what I mean? So it's like I wake up Miss All Purpose. Although I'm just Misty majority of the time all day. But, you know, when you go out and you see people at the store or you go to a new business or wherever, like I'm always on. So when the microphone comes on, it's just like the mic is on. But to your point, I think just having those spaces for me is like Facebook Live or Instagram Live, having those spaces where I can still connect with the community, but I'm not necessarily asking them for anything or giving them like any call to actions.
5: Yeah. I mean, what you're saying I think is important though too, because going to some of those groups is also helping you to stay on trend.
4: Yes.
5: Right?
4: Yes, because definitely.
5: Because with technology moving so quickly, you know, you take a break for half a year, mm-hmm. and everything's changed.
4: And especially with technology, it's like, I'm going to be full transparency, I have not gotten into the AI because they doing AI. You know, I'm a real estate broker. They doing AI in real estate. They doing AI in speaking. This year at our annual National Speakers Association conference, one of the keynotes, she had the whole AI thing up there, and it's like, damn, like, oh, yeah. This is real. And so for me, I don't tap into anything until I'm doing it. So I'm not finna go research AI until, like, I don't have my marketing plan, like, for this radio show. I'll get my marketing plan together, those kind of things. And then I'll take a look at how AI is being used and how I can use it. And then I'll go from there. But I'm not finna spend, you know, week after week and sitting in AI sessions because I'm just not using it. Right. Right now, you know?
5: Right.
4: But Sam, you do not want to hear this, but our time has come to an end. Oh, my goodness. I just thank you, everybody, because All Purpose Radio has just been such a hit. The listeners, everybody that comes to Visions every week, all my guests. So, Sam, thank you for being here.
5: Thank you. It's always great to chat with you, so thank you.
4: Thank you. Thank you for bringing in a new element of our relationship where you are the interviewer, and you're giving me an idea. Maybe I'll even – I've got so many freaking ideas, but maybe I'll even do something where I have people – interview me and they can ask the questions they've always wanted to ask.
5: I think we're going to do that. Yeah.
4: You can find Sam Kirk. Go to IamSamKirk.com. All things Sam Kirk. You can see her beautiful artwork. You can make purchases. You can also follow her on Instagram and Facebook. shout out to Visions, 11901 South Loomis. Thank you to Visions, Gavin, and Sarita for having us. We really appreciate that. Shout out to my favorite listener, Nikki. Shout out to our bartender here at Visions. Woo, woo, woo, woo, woo, woo, woo. And remind you, you can hear All Purpose Radio every Friday, 12 p.m. to 1 p.m. Central Standard Time on the Global News Forum. I just got to say shout out to Lamont Watts. That's my radio boss, because he was like, Misty, come get on Global News Forum. I was like, all right. Then I was like, I want to do Visions, Lab of Visions. He was like, let's do it. So shout out to Lamont Watts. Don't forget, you can purchase my book, Fearless Advocates. 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That's it. Another successful show of All Purpose Radio. I am your girl, Miss All Purpose. Just remember, do you, be you. Join us right back here next Friday, 12 p.m. Central Standard Time on the Global News Forum. Yes. Mm-hmm. Everybody loves this song. Let me remind you, this is Bette Midler's Do You Wanna Dance? It's your girl, Miss All Purpose, live from my crib in Chicago, with my radio husband, a.k.a. co-host, Jeff the Illest, JDI. Oh, I need to go back live again. I realize people enjoy seeing me live. We are back for the second season of All Purpose Radio. I must say that I enjoyed my break, but I did miss JDI quite a bit. Oh, my broadcast trying to show Jeff. Wait, hold on. That's not what I want to do. I'm glad you got clothes on, because this would be so weird right now. But yeah, I love when I catch Jeff in those. One thing about JDI, like, he has reactions that are so genuine and authentic. And so I'm glad that I like making men laugh. Anyway, let me not talk about my special powers. We're back with All Purpose Radio. So JDI, I see you have a guest for our show today. Would you like to introduce him, or should I let him introduce himself?
6: In the house, West Side to the core. What's good?
4: Hey, yay. All right. So what do you want me to call you?
6: Out
4: West CL. All right. So welcome to All Purpose Radio.
6: Thanks for having me.
4: How are you today?
6: Blessed.
4: Blessed by the best. That's what's up. So what do you do out here in Chicago? How do you make Chicago better with your magic?
6: My main thing is I
7: promote Chicago artists for one, but I also promote Black-owned businesses. Anything that look like me, I help promote. Businesses, restaurants, which is a business. Clothing, which is a business. I don't care if you had a candy stand. Mm-hmm. If you look, y'all help promote it. So I just add on to whatever you got going on, you know.
4: Okay. And I
7: One Life Media, which now I'm gonna start just interviewing artists. I'm around them all the time anyway.
4: Makes
7: and
4: sense.
7: And also mm-hmm. a part of Let's Talk About a Shy Podcast. So
4: 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That's the name of it?
7: Let's Talk About It Shy.
4: Let's Podcast. Talk About It Shy Podcast. I love that. I'm going to have to come and hang out with you guys. Is it just you or you have a team or?
7: It's just four of us. Tim Young, you should know, play basketball for Northwestern. Gordon Tech Ram, LeVar, Eric Young, and myself.
4: That's what's up. That's nice. So as far as promotions, what really, because, you know, I don't know if you heard me saying earlier, I've been outside more literally. And, you know, you can go to some lounges, bars, or you can go to one bar. Let's just take one venue, whether it be a bar, a bigger venue. And some of the parties are popping and some of the parties are dry. What do you attribute that to?
7: It could be the DJ Bogus.
4: Okay.
7: It can be, depending on the day of the week, because you got some parties pop harder on a weekday than on the weekend.
4: Okay.
7: Type of event that's being promoted, unless you just talking about a regular party.
4: Mm-hmm.
7: And mm-hmm. a lot of people scared to come outside due to a lot of the violence, the car thefts, the breaking in the cars. Mm. I mean, I think that's a big part of it.
4: Okay.
7: I mean,
4: okay.
7: You kind of passed the COVID. It's still out here, but
4: right.
7: In Chicago, that's one of the reasons why people may second guess coming outside.
4: Right.
7: Because right. at this stage, I don't think these youngins, if they are, you know, if their age is doing it, mm-hmm. they don't care who they get advantage of.
4: Right. Elderly, anybody. Anybody that looks available.
7: There you go.
4: Yes. I mean, yes.
7: I broke in last week and they stole my book bag that had an old radio in there, mm-hmm. a CD, Lupe Fiasco, first mixtape.
4: Mm.
7: And that's it. So they didn't get anywhere. If they're trying to sell some, good luck.
4: Right, right. So what do you think goes into great promotion and marketing?
7: Getting to know who you're working for or working with. Mm. I really don't work for anyone.
4: Okay.
7: I work with a lot of these guys because I think that's what a lot of the guys in businesses are lacking on promotion. A lot of them feel like they got to do it themselves.
4: Mm-hmm.
7: Feeling like you're comfortable with someone that can help you push forward to what you're doing. That's all I'm here to do.
4: Right.
7: That's what I say. I never ask anybody for a dime. Mm. I just want all us win. It ain't about me. It's about we. That's my slogan.
4: Mm, nice, nice. So do you have any acts? I know you say you represent artists. Any acts that have events coming up that we should check out? They're coming up soon, like in the next week or so.
7: Well, 2 weeks, actually. Well, you got the Legend concert that's by Megastar. He having out there in Indiana. Shout out to Megastar. He's been doing this thing out for a long time as well. Loud Money, Loud Music Entertainment.
4: Okay.
7: Yeah, Fly Skin performing. He's opening up for Fat Joe on the 13th. So it's like not this week, coming up the following mm-hmm. week. That's the two I know money. Loud Music Entertainment.
4: Okay.
7: Yeah, Fly Skin performing. He's opening up for Fat Joe on the 13th. So

0: you see all the guys he named, the AMs, Panorama Thief, Rufus Sims, you name them, most of them guys have already been on the Purple Box. So that's a movie, and that's a part of that song movie. Shout out to Rainwater, too, because he did his thing with that concert, you know, with all the acts on there, even with producers, you know. So, I mean, Jeff ran them all down.
1: Yes.
0: If you don't know who they are, get in tune, because this Renaissance movement is real. Believe me.
1: Man, congratulations. Yes. Okay, so where can people find you? You have social media, anything like that you want to give out?
0: Yeah, IG, IWSCL, One Life, Twitter, IWSCL, One Life, Facebook, Corey IWSCL, Crockett. Mm-hmm. And you can just see me outside, because I'm outside. I'm like you.
1: You like
0: me? I'm in Chicago.
1: You outside, yeah, yeah. Outside, listen out west. I had to relearn how to be outside, because one thing I know about being outside, there's a lot of love. And so, you know, once you're outside and people see you outside, like, so I started getting invited to more outside. And so they want to feed you, and they want to give you liquor, and they want to give you drugs, and they want to give you the D. Ah, put Jeff back on the mic. Ah, thank you, out west, so much.
0: Hey, but can I give one shout out to you?
1: Yeah, go ahead.
0: Shout out to my man Dressed and Beat Nick. He's been my brother from another mother since 2004. He's the host of Art, Beats, and Lyrics. If you never been to that event, it's a dope event. We went down there through the blizzard to Indiana.
1: Okay.
0: To get Indianapolis to watch the event. And I ran into, you know, some old friends, and then I got a chance to meet DJ Quick, because he's the headliner. And it's all cause it. And crazy part is, I've been going to this event since they first started, before Honey Jack got on it. So shout out to my, you know.
1: And you said it's called Art, Beats,
0: and Lyrics.
1: Art, Beats, and Lyrics. That's dope. I mean, and you know what? Go ahead.
0: You got an IG page as well.
1: So okay, Art, Beats, and Lyrics. Somebody drop that in the chat if y'all can. I wish you could drop it in the chat. Drop it in the chat for Instagram. Oh, you're not on my Facebook. I think we got to be Facebook friends, Out West.
0: Whatever friend you want to be.
1: Damn. All right. Let me remind you, you listen to All Purpose Radio with your girl, Miss All Purpose, live from my crib with, of course, my co-host, JDI, Jeff the Illis. JDS, so let me see. I'm going to have to go in the shade room, because I have to see what other hot topics that we...
0: The shade room.
2: Yeah. Shade room is just like TMT. They got a shade room investigate.
1: Now, I didn't know. They tell me the shade room is run by T.D. Jakes, one of T.D. Jakes' kids. No. Y'all didn't hear that? Y'all didn't hear that? I think that's like, what?
2: I heard T.D. Jakes either invested in it.
1: I know something. What about Rick Ross' baby mama? Did you see all those videos she did?
2: Yeah.
1: And I only bring her up because she is wild thousands. Like, she's wild. Like, she could be from the honeys. Jeez. Exposed is the right, though. Exposed is right. You use the word exposed. They definitely exposing people out here. Ooh. And I'm trying not to be one of them. You know what I'm saying?
0: I come in peace.
1: Say that again.
0: I come in peace.
1: You come in peace. I know that's right. I know that's right.
0: But Jeff, I come in peace.
2: That's it. Big facts.
0: No smoke.
1: Well, Jeff, did you see that Young Jeezy will be in Chicago tomorrow for a conference?
2: Yeah. Legends.
1: It's called the Legends Conference. I'm about to pull all the exact information up right now. Go ahead, Jeff.
2: That marketing company, they do it like a little marketing conference. And it's, I forgot her name, but she got a whole little big movement on the marketing side.
1: Okay.
2: It's gonna be dope. Real dope.
1: I think that's the young lady I recently followed on Facebook, but she's amazing. Like, and that's what I was saying earlier, like, and then as far as the pandemic is concerned, more and more people are doing business, opening businesses, and connecting with each other. And because Chicago is one degree of a separation, you can get where you're going. And

0: somebody in Chicago can help you, because, you know, if you don't do business with a person, don't do business with that person. That's no big deal. But I think there's enough of us out here, and a lot of us do more than one thing, but we all have something to bring to the culture, to the environment. And I mean, at the end of the day, if you outside enough, you're gonna see some people you saw last week, last night, this morning. And it's funny, one thing I do like about seeing people, it's how sometimes you know something, or you know a little bit of something, and it don't make sense. But if you keep coming outside more and more, you start putting pieces of puzzles together. And you're like, oh, because everybody's in bed with somebody, right? And that was just a shout out to your boy, Jesse Caver. He's like, so Jeff is on your show. I'm like, Jeff is my co-host. Like, everybody knows that. What do you mean? Like, so he's like, oh, y'all do it together. Yes, we do it together. It's the best way, right, Jeff?
1: Yeah.
0: Now, Jeff, go ahead.
1: Crazy, Jesse, is that Jesse be surprised, because, you know, I don't have to talk. I just do what I do.
0: Yeah, yeah. You just show up.
1: Show up.
0: Yeah. Go ahead, sorry.
1: You know how it goes. You know, people think, I'm just this low key, quiet kind of guy.
0: Mm-hmm.
1: I got friends and everything, and you don't even know it.
0: Period. It was funny because Jess was like, I said something about DJs, and he was like, oh, well, just let me know if you need a DJ. I was like, if Misty need a DJ, first of all, you already know my go-to. Second of all, I don't need no help finding no DJs. But then I was like, you don't know me, so I.
1: Right.
0: Okay. And I think that probably is what annoys me the most sometimes when I'm outside, because, and not that people necessarily should know you, but if you know, then you know. And then, so some of these like conversations would kind of be like obsolete, like, okay, if you knew, then you knew. But anyway, all right. So are they going to get rid of Justin Fields or not?
1: I hope not.
0: Al West took a deep breath. That must be a true Bears fan, because you know you got to take a deep breath.
2: On Facebook, on Instagram for the past 2 weeks about JF1. They better leave my son alone.
0: Oh,
2: we don't need that little crybaby out there from USC. We cool. We great.
0: JF1, is that's what they call him?
2: That's his name, Jeff One.
1: Yeah, the rumor is that he might be going back home to ATL.
0: Oh, okay. Somebody on Facebook said they are not getting rid of Justin Fields.
1: And I hope not.
2: If he's so bad, why so many teams want him?
0: Facts.
2: That's so we might have to keep him.
0: Man, I just really wish we could have like a great football season where it's like, I mean, I know teams have their ups and downs, but if we could just get a season where we could just back up the shit we talk, you know what I mean? Like, so we don't have to just always be looking like, oh, diehard Bear fans, win or lose, but like, we are winners and we do need the right combination together, because we've had some exciting years over the last, you know, 10, 15 years where it's like back in the Brandon Marshall days, I was all for it, you know what I mean? Where we would like have more fun, but I definitely need Chicago to make it to a Super Bowl, man.
2: It's 86.
0: Yeah, so, I know.
2: It's almost
0: almost like an anniversary, right? Well, anyway, you're listening to All Purpose Radio with your girl, Miss All Purpose, with Jeff the Illest. So, Jeff, what events do you have coming up? Let's talk about it.
1: March 13th, Brown Sugar Tuesdays with Mustafa Rocks at Renaissance.
2: Popping, too.
1: Damn.
2: Popping.
1: Yep, hop.
2: Somebody spent 45s last week.
1: Man.
0: Where's Renaissance so everybody can know?
1: 47th Decay Drive.
0: 4655, I believe. South. Some of us are anal like that, right? If I'm coming, Jeff, I don't want to be like, yeah, I'm up for it. No, I want to know. 46, okay. We could look that up. What else you got going on? Any new music?
1: Don't Sleep, the remix is on its way. We just mastered that. That's me and Nakia. Danielle and JDI, May. Of this year on your birthday month.
0: May 4th, shout out. Jeff, you better do me, stop the press. My birthday is on a Saturday. this year, okay. May 4th. Now I can't. I don't know if I'm gonna be in town because I'm trying to work on something. But even if I'm not on town on my birthday, Jeff, you better take care of me. I just want to have a good time, okay?
1: Oh man, I got something for you. We're gonna have to pop
0: a real good time where they pay a little trap. Oh. I don't know why, Jeff. I know why. I should say I don't know. I miss you, Jeff. Oh my goodness. So Jeff, did you?
2: No, she a thug, man. She
0: I'm a not thug. A thug. Oh no, I'm a lover, not a fighter.
1: Listen, yes. Have, like,
0: Jeff, come closer to the mic. Your mic over there.
1: You hear me now?
0: I can hear you now.
1: Alright. Like me and Misty have this, like we have a like this is like my radio wife.
0: Not like your radio wife. I am your radio wife. For the record.
2: Claim.
1: We got two things we have issue with.
0: That trash. Issue is such a strong word, but go ahead.
1: That fucking Kanye West, man.
2: You definitely been into it with Kanye West, though.
0: I'm your bestie, Miss Westie. Shout out to Northwest, man, out here getting her paper, man. I ain't even mad at her. Wait up. I love it. I do like to see young kids, teenagers, more so like not like 3 or 4, but like she's 10 now, right? 10, 11, 15, 16, but being creative. And I know, Jeff, you work with the kids, so I know it brings you joy to see a kid that walks in your space knowing zero, ain't nobody in their family a DJ, none of that shit, knowing zero and watching their growth and watching them transform and watching them create, develop, bring out their own gift and style. So I know that is just such a beautiful experience, seeing kids prosper and grow like that. So that's why I shout out to Northwest. Y'all know I'm all things yay anyway. But shout out to Northwest. I like to see the kids doing their thing, man.
1: Now I give mad props for that. That's dope.
0: Yeah, yeah. I mean, you know, and the kids, they need creative things.
1: Get up. CL.
0: Wait, what happened? What did I miss?
2: He really has a strong dislike.
0: Oh, we know he don't like Kanye. That's okay. Hey, listen.
1: The only thing I rock with, is the production.
0: Okay.
2: You don't rock with his writing?
0: You don't rock with his marketing?
2: It's just him.
0: Now, Sean Cooper said, so me and Sean, shout out to Sean Cooper. Sean Cooper is now on tour with Tamia. What's her name? Tamra. That whole I think it's called the One Love Tour or something like that. So shout out to Sean Cooper. Sean Cooper says he thinks Kanye, and this is before Kanye dropped this stuff right now, but he said this was like a few months ago. He said he think Kanye is the greatest when it comes to marketing.
1: Yeah.
2: He got to market himself.
1: He got dope. Now, I will say he got dope sneaks.
2: Hey, shout out to Bump J too, man.
0: Shout out to Bump J.
2: I'm on from prison walls, and now he back traveling across proceed. That's something he could have did maybe before he went to jail because he was on the verge. Mm-hmm. So salute to Bump J, man, for real.
1: I rock with some of the stuff as an artist.
2: This last album is mid for me. I ain't gonna lie to say it's different.
0: Okay. I think it's different. And so, no, I'm not about to say, oh, yeah, it was just where, you know, Graduation album was or whatever. I'm not going to go that far. But I'll tell you, in the United Center that night, you fucking felt like a Chicago. Honestly, the motherfuckers behind me, some young Asian guys, they go to college in New York. They fucking drove down there to see Kanye. You felt like a Chicagoan. I do think that music gave you like that yay feeling. And now, I mean, I'm not saying it's award worthy, but I definitely think it's worth my time and like putting on repeat. So,
2: Think you open more doors for Chicago artists though by doing what he do?
0: Say that one more time.
2: Think you open up more doors for Chicago artists? I mean, and that's in any genre, not just hip hop. But do you think he can open up more doors for what he's doing?
0: Go ahead.
2: Mainly real, you know.
0: You mean as far as like giving them opportunities?
2: Yeah, just leading them to the war. They drink their own war. But just leading them to it.
0: Yeah.
2: He got
0: I mean, he probably could, but at this point, I feel like his name shouldn't be attached to it. So they don't prejudge the artist. Like, damn, don't set me up to. Any artist, right? No, I shouldn't say any artist. There are some artists who I wish. Shout out, Aki. There are some artists who would be like, yay, no, fuck that. I don't want nothing to do with it. Now, there are some artists like, shit, they may feel like this. They want ticket. They want time. Well, I only get one mic. So they would totally take advantage of that. But I think he'd have to be in the background but at the same time making the phone calls. Because that's where, you know, it's about a lot of things. It is what you know, but it's who you know to get you to where you're going. Now, we need to see what we hope you know what you know. But if I make this call, and I think that's the other thing, too, with me being back outside, just like back to the one degree of separation, like a lot of things that I want to do is just one call. And being back outside, I'm like, oh, you do that? Oh, you do that, too? Oh, you do that? And it's like, okay, now it's like it's just a phone call. So, yeah, I definitely think somebody could benefit from having Ye making phone calls for them. Absolutely. And I also feel like in that same vein, you know, any genre, any industry, making sure that you also providing financial literacy for people, because it's all great. Sean talked about it when he was on the show. He started making all this money from producing, but he wasn't investing and he wasn't saving. He was like going to buy gym shoes and things of that nature. So he said that's like one of the one things he wants any artist to know, is that you have to, you know, have some financial education so you can figure out what to do with your money when you get it, because you're going to want to retire one day. Or not, or change, you know, or maybe not. You may, regardless, you want money to take care of you so that you don't have to always be somewhere. You know, you don't have to always be physically moving or even mentally thinking. You're making money when you sleep, you know. So I saw The Firm opened a new restaurant. Did you see that? In Hyde Park. So they tell me that they redid Truth Italia in Hyde Park. They're opening it and it's supposed to be. It's on Instagram. It's going to be a New Orleans style restaurant.
1: Is it going to be in place of that spot that's on Mellow Yellow? Because they just want to open. They were supposed to open that spot that was on 83rd. But shit fell down.
0: Wait, The Firm was supposed to open on 83rd?
1: No. It was a restaurant that's the tea people.
0: Oh, Ooh-wee. They were opening a spot on 83rd, and it did not happen.
1: Ooh-wee is on 83rd. They were supposed to open a spot in Hyde Park.
0: At the Mellow Yellow. I don't know. So, but you know, you can see there's definitely a boom in Chicagoans coming together to open businesses. And out west, I know your business is so important because they say secret agents don't get found. So if you're a secret, how do we know you exist? And so I know promotion and marketing, it plays a huge part. Shout out to who I just know to be one of the original promoters. Shout out to Leon, man. Leon be everywhere. He be 10 places in one. I used to see Leon back when I used to go to the Click, back in the Click days. And, you know, we hit up 2-3 spots. And Leon be right there passing out flyers. So shout out to Leon, because at minimum, if you don't know his name, you know what he does. And you could explain him enough of him. Physical characteristics, mannerisms, everything. And somebody would say Leon. So shout out to Leon, because he's like Chicago history in the industry. You know what I mean? Real talk. Because one thing about Leon, he's going to make sure everybody gets a flyer. He's going to make sure the flyers get on the cars. And that's a job. Somebody needs to do that job for that business, right? I need to know, because you know, I go to Step Assess and everything. It'd be 5-6 flyers on your car.
2: I've never seen them drive.
0: You never seen them drive.
2: Everywhere.
0: Exactly.
2: Everywhere.
0: Say that again.
1: Leon at the Stepper Set?
0: Well, I'm not saying he was at the Stepper Set. I was just making reference that when I go to Stepper Sets, there are 5-6 flyers on my vehicle. That's what I was. That was my point. Not to say that Leon necessarily did those particular flyers. But you know, so it's people out here that have made a name for themselves and who are a part of. If you say Leon, I mean, if you was outside any time in the last 20 years and you say Leon, or you say the guy you always see him passing out the flyers, that's Leon.
1: Do we got a Facebook page?
0: I have no idea.
2: Just see him in the streets. You gonna see him.
0: Yeah, he is in the streets. If you want your business out, for sure.
2: Ainsley the Snow.
0: And the thing about it, I was thinking the other day, I wish we had something where, and I guess that would be Eventbrite, ideally, if people are using it, but where I could go right now, and y'all could tell me if there is a place where you could go right, I could go right now and see all the events happening tonight in Chicago.
2: Eventbrite.
0: Right, that's what I'm saying. All we have is Eventbrite, right? But, you know, because it's a couple of events that I've missed, and not just parties, but they have events, pop-up shops, where I could just go and see everything that's going on. So, you know, because I missed an event over the weekend just because I didn't know about it. And I'm like, okay, if I didn't, I know, right? If you see a problem, create a solution. I'm just like, I don't even, I wish I had known about the event, but I'm like, okay, if I didn't see it on Facebook, how would I have known about it? You know? So, yeah, so.
2: You probably saw it and just, it was a week ago, you forget. It happened.
0: No, oh, no, no, no, no, no, no, no, no. If I see something I want to go to, I make note of it. So had I saw that, I know that's something I would have wanted to go to, but I just didn't. But again, you like it's only so many like Facebook pages and you get to follow people and all of that. But I don't know. Like I say, I just want like one button where I could be like, but I guess like maybe, to your point, Eventbrite.
2: Maybe Leon needs to start.
0: Oh, that's possible.
2: We need to talk to him. You know everything that's going on out here. Why not?
1: That's an interview that needs to happen today.
0: Yeah. Yeah,
1: absolutely. Leon.
2: I've seen him on nobody podcast either. Come to think about it.
0: Leon be so low key. Like, unless you see him out, I've never seen him just out. Like, right. So, all right. We got a minute and a half left. Thank you so much, Out West CL, for being with us. Tell us again your Instagram and Facebook, Out West.
2: Instagram, Out West CL One Life. Twitter, Out West CL One Life. Facebook, Corey Out West CL One Life. Corey Out West CL Crockett is my last name. Thank you. You can see me outside. You might see me with Leon.
0: JDI, where can we find you?
1: Depth the illest everywhere, man. And on TikTok, the JDI Experience.
0: The JDI Experience. Oh, my God. We are back. We'll be doing one show per week. You've been listening to your girl, Miss All Purpose, All Purpose Radio on the Global News Forum. 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Shout out to my boss, Lamont. Yes, he's going to be so happy that I'm out here recording. You can follow me on all things, either Misty Campbell or Miss All Purpose. That's MSALLPURPOSE. And until next time, we are out.
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0: I am so excited to introduce our next guest, Mr. Gavin R. Jackson. He is half of the Jackson Knuckles Properties and Development Corporation that he runs with his sister, Sarita Knuckles. Shout out to Sarita. You got to come on the show. They have developed over 75 properties worth more than $120 million. Additionally, the Jackson Knuckles Group has extensive experience in the hospitality space, owning and investing in a variety of restaurants and entertainment venues like the one we are in now, Visions. We are live at Visions, 11901 South Loomis. Yes. JDI, yo, are you super excited about talking to Gavin R. Jackson?
4: This dude is...
5: I'm excited to be here.
0: We're excited to have you here.
4: Wealth, man. I love it.
0: So, Jeff, Gavin has a book, Mind and Grind, where he talks about Samson and Delilah. What are your questions on that?
4: One thing, when we talk about biblically about Samson and Delilah, Samson is a man of strength, a man of power, but it's that woman that takes that away. Mm-hmm. When it comes to business, right? A lot of us are strong in business.
0: Right.
4: But what are those things besides a woman? Because sometimes, you know, people say in the good book, he that finds a wife finds a good thing and obtain favor.
0: Okay.
4: From the man upstairs. Also in that good book, it says you have to be equally yoked with the right person.
0: Mm-hmm.
4: Because that don't necessarily mean just relationship. We're talking about friendships,
0: business.
4: Mm-hmm. And is it very important about alignment, connection, and visions?
0: Okay.
4: Because so many of us, we get caught up, you know, we got these ideas. We got, you know, we want to build empires, stuff like that.
0: Mm-hmm.
4: And we surround ourselves with the wrong people.
0: Okay.
4: And those wrong people, those Delilahs, bring us down.
0: Mm-hmm.
4: Talk about that, please.
5: Well, I want to make sure that, you know, when I'm teaching it, that it is clear that it is not necessarily a woman.
4: Yeah, yeah.
5: It's not even necessarily a person, even though most of the time our experiences come through people.
0: Mm. Yes.
5: It is any situation, any circumstance that is distracting you from your assignment.
0: Mm-hmm.
5: It might be things that you enjoyed to do in the past,
0: but
5: now you're on a new assignment. But those past things try to show up and cut your hair, cut you off from your assignment. It might be food you're not supposed to eat anymore.
0: Ooh.
5: You know you're not supposed to eat
0: back
5: that.
0: Back to last week's show, nutrition.
4: Right now!
5: But it shows up. And now you're...
0: We got that, too.
5: And now you're working with something that's cutting off your hair, cutting you off from your assignment. And, of course, it's people. It's people that will speak doubt into your ear.
4: Mm.
5: It's people that are uncomfortable with the new you.
0: Yes. Mm.
5: They love the old you. They love the way you rocked 10 years ago, 5 years ago, five days ago. And this new version of you makes them uncomfortable, and they don't know why.
0: Right.
4: Mm.
0: Mm-hmm.
5: But they are Delilahs.
0: Yes.
5: Because they're going to try to find out the source of your strength and then cut you off from it just so that they can be comfortable.
0: Mm. Yes.
5: Because that's all Delilah was trying to do.
0: Mm-hmm.
5: She wanted to be comfortable with her new man.
0: Mm. Well, what sound effect is that?
4: Because I was watching Profile on Eve. And Eve was talking about how when she got signed to Rough Riders and she was going into the concert phase of her career, her first tour, and she was she brought her friends with her because she was in a room full of guys.
0: Mm-hmm.
4: And what happened was her friends that she grew up with wasn't comfortable with her being this new Eve. Right?
0: Okay.
4: And she had to cut them loose.
0: Yeah, that happens.
4: How do we cut people loose? Just like, you know, sometimes it's easy to cut. Just say, block them, move on. But sometimes sometimes that's very, very hard.
0: Mm-hmm.
4: And sometimes that's the most difficult conversation to have.
0: And typically it's the best move to make. Gavin, what's your thoughts on cutting people off?
5: You have to be very intentional about it.
0: Mm-hmm.
5: And I just want to be black and white about it.
0: Yeah.
5: Block those numbers.
0: Yeah.
5: unfriend that person.
0: Yeah.
5: Make yourself unavailable. I mean, just very black and white about it because there are only so many hours in every day.
0: Mm. Yes.
5: every hour brings a thought, and every thought brings a thing.
0: Mm-hmm.
4: My God.
5: So protect your thinking by protecting your time.
0: Absolutely. And so 19 years ago today, God saw fit to bless me. I'll call it a miracle for the sake of radio. To bless me with a miracle that propelled me so high, nobody I was around or they were around had ever been in this place. And so, and it was financial, but it was just one of those things where you learn that cutting people off is survival. It's almost like if you need to feed your family, you got to go hunt, you know, for meat or whatever. You got to kill it, right? You got to kill it at the head. And so in this experience that I've had in the last 19 years, especially in regards to finances, people will not cut your hair just for the sake of benefiting from whatever is coming for that, and then when they see how great it is for you, they get the scissors, right? Because they like, wait a minute, I'm not even benefiting from her and this miracle or this blessing. And so I've made cutting people off a sport. And I can do it quick. And I the part that gets people, and there's this one guy, he explains me to the T, I can also do it nicely. I can also be kind. I can also not make you feel like shit when I let you know your time is up. So, Jeff, I'm definitely going to give you some pointers on that. Let me remind everybody, you are listening to All Purpose Radio. We are live at Visions 11901 South.
4: Hold on,
0: Well, let me do my spiel. We're not going anywhere. It's not over.
4: I know. You just said it's so smooth and profound.
0: Well, that's how I cut people off. Because I could love you and hold your hand that's and rub your back you, and all of that, give you a kiss on the cheek. But you can't come back here. You know what I mean?
5: But that's action.
0: Yeah, you have to take action. You have to. And so
5: the blessing comes with the action.
0: The blessing. And you know what? And sometimes God won't even show you, oh, I hate to even use this situation, but this whole 19 years, he'll show you the reasons. He might not show you at that moment. It may 15 years, 18 years later, he'll show you why you had to cut that person off. And I saw somebody that I had to cut off in the last few weeks. And I was like, ooh. Thank you, God. Hallelujah. Thank you, Jesus. He knows my name. Hey! So yeah, I've made that sport. No. So, Gavin, let me ask you a question, and the answer is yes or no. How do you feel about joining us in a hot topic?
4: Yes.
0: It's like yes. Hot topics. All right, Jeff, you wanna do a hot topic? Because Jeff loves hot topics. So if we end this show without doing a hot topic, I don't think Jeff is gonna be able to sleep at night. But Jeff, think of your question, and I'm gonna ask Gavin another question. So Gavin, what do you tell young people, young entrepreneurs who wanna own their business? What kind of advice do you give them? And my second question is, or whichever one you wanna do first, in Chicago, we'll go to the young people next. Do this question next. In Chicago, there is a rocket, a propel of black business owners. They're opening restaurants, coffee shops, beauty supplies. I mean, you name it. What is your thought on, I want you to give like some real hardcore advice when you're running a business. What are some key things to keep in the forefront to make sure your business stays open?
5: So I'll take the first part, just for young people that are aspiring entrepreneurs or beginning entrepreneurs, which is it's the new economy.
0: Yes. Okay.
5: You know, economies have cycles, whether it's 20 years or 120 years. So we are in a cycle where a lot of people will have to have their own side business or have their business just because that economy, that pension economy that maybe our parents enjoyed. You work for GE for 40 years or whatever, and you get a pension. That may or may not exist.
0: Right. Okay.
5: You know, by the time this generation gets to that age. The key is consistency.
0: Mm.
5: Plan well and follow the plan.
0: Yes.
5: And then when the plan doesn't work, because it often doesn't, the first draft of it, you just scrap it, write down a new plan, and follow that plan.
0: Absolutely.
5: But you have to be consistent.
0: Yes, consistent.
5: It is, in the movie Creed, which is like a spinoff from Rocky, Creed, who's the son of Apollo Creed, he's getting advice from Rocky.
0: Okay.
5: And Rocky's telling him, it's not how hard you hit.
0: Mm-hmm.
5: It's how hard you can get hit and keep moving forward. That is... has to be the mantra of all entrepreneurs.
4: Say that again for the people in the front of that.
5: It's not how hard you can hit.
4: Mm-hmm.
5: In other words, it's really not how hard you work. It's not about how smart you are. Some cases, it's not even about your connections.
0: Mm-hmm.
5: It is, can you get back up the next day when things did not go as planned?
0: Absolutely.
5: Because they won't.
0: And you know what like, that, you know what that leads me to? My favorite principle in Think and Grow Rich, which is persistence. And Napoleon Hill says, there is no substitute for persistence. So consistency and persistence, you can, I think if you have all these principles, like you talk about in Mind and Grind, and we have in Think and Grow Rich, if you have those principles, you can fall down and get back up because you know what it takes. Like you see people who have billion-dollar businesses, they fall and they build them right back up. And so being consistent, being persistent in whatever it is you want to do is so important.
5: Absolutely. It's almost as if the universe sees, like, dang, this person is not giving up. Let me just give it to him.
0: Mm-hmm. Yeah, absolutely. Jeff, I can see your brain. And Jeff, you posted your affirmation. Was that yesterday? And I was like, oh, we're talking affirmations.
4: Starting to yesterday, I got a for Sweetest Day, a friend of mine gave me something. She's a friend.
0: Okay, friend. Okay. Thanks for the differential.
4: She watches.
0: Quote unquote.
4: I'm in a different kind of understanding. I'm not in a relationship or anything like that. I'm just in a different space.
0: Yes. Okay. In this space.
4: Friend of mine gave me JDI affirmations.
0: JDI affirmations. Okay.
4: She said these 30-day affirmations that I put together for you for Sweetest Day are affirmations of who you are.
0: Mm-hmm.
4: She watched me.
0: Okay.
4: So yesterday's affirmation, I got to pull it up.
0: Yeah, pull it up.
4: This man said a lot. I'm sure.
0: Hey, Jeff, do you think we should have Gavin back?
5: Man, it would be an honor.
4: Quickly.
0: Yes, your affirmation.
4: Speaking of which, I want to bring the Supreme set up here.
0: Yeah. Well, he don't know what that is.
4: I'll tell him offline.
0: Okay, right. Thank you.
4: I'll tell him offline. The first affirmation, because I have to go in. She said the way I do it, I open the box, don't look at it, pick one. Once I pick it, read it, and then put it down.
0: Okay.
4: To the other ball.
0: Yes,
4: my first affirmation is I have the endurance and the determination to keep pushing forward even when it feels difficult.
0: Mm, I think we call it persistence. And absolutely.
5: That was the first one.
0: Yeah.
4: See, all the affirmations is everything that she saw watching me.
0: Okay.
4: Watching me, moving, and how, like, whenever I talk to her she will say, I guess she was just watching how I move.
0: Okay.
4: So with that, I'm big on hustle. I'm a hustle. Okay. I'm hustle all day.
0: Okay.
5: Now that's when Jesus taught, pick up your bed and walk.
4: That's it.
5: That's a hustle.
4: That's a hustle.
5: That's a hustle instruction.
4: That's it. Mm.
5: That is him speaking to the man who's describing himself as lame.
4: Yeah.
5: In the pool of Bethesda, which is really like a hospital.
4: That's it.
5: Like you put all the sick people in one place and wall them off.
4: That's it.
5: So he's surrounded by other people that aren't moving the right way.
4: That's it.
0: Right.
5: Mm-hmm. And he says, you know, if I can get to the pool,
4: that's it.
5: Then I'll be all right. But when I try to get to the pool, somebody knocks me over. So he's giving excuses.
4: Mm-hmm. Right. There you go.
5: And the first thing that he's saying is like, do you want to be made whole?
0: Oh, yes.
5: Which is really kind of a mean question from someone that just asked you to make me whole.
0: That's yes. It. Yes, mindset.
5: But the question is asking, are your actions matching your wants? Where's your hustle?
4: Mm-hmm. Where's your hustle? I tell people that all the time.
0: Yes.
4: Don't sit there and just be like, I don't want to do it. Uh-uh.
0: Yeah, no.
4: First off, I said, where's your faith?
0: Yes, absolutely.
4: If your faith is intact, let's move.
0: Yeah, strong faith.
4: Strong faith.
5: And again, keeping it 100% practical.
4: Mm-hmm.
5: It just means do one thing every day towards your goal.
0: Yes.
5: No matter what it is. You cannot let a day go by, whether make that phone call, send that email, you know, pitch that idea. You have to do one thing every day. You have to take a step. You have to pick up your bed and walk.
4: That's it.
5: Because once you do that, then God responds to you. The Muslims say if you take one step toward Allah, Allah takes two steps toward you.
0: Mm.
5: That's universal spiritual principle.
0: Yes.
5: That's hustle.
4: Mm-hmm. Period.
0: Mm-hmm. Absolutely. All right. Let me remind everyone You are listening to All Purpose Radio. We are live at Visions 11901 South Loomis. All right, Jeff, did you get your question, or are we just going to keep talking business?
4: We could talk business.
0: Okay.
4: But I want to kind of dive into Hot Topic, but I'm going to keep them nameless. I know how to keep it clean.
0: Okay, keep them nameless. No, don't do that one we talked about. Absolutely not. No.
4: No.
0: No, absolutely not. For several reasons. So let's move on. Okay.
4: All right. We're going to hold that hot topic. Okay.
5: I feel like I was just spared from something.
0: You were so spared.
4: So spared.
0: Hey, I told you before, Gavin, I got your back. Trust me on that one, okay?
4: We got your back. So, but here's my question about business, right? It's going to be the most simplest thing, but many people find it difficult. You said every miracle has an idea.
5: Absolutely.
4: When you have the idea to start a business, right? And you say, man, I want to start it. But here's the question. How do you start with an idea?
5: Right. Like it just starts with the idea.
4: Right.
5: So, I mean, you have to sit with that idea and make sure that it really resonates with you. And this might be a little bit of an offshoot of what you're asking, but I think we need to warn people about this. Sometimes we will say, yes, this is my dream, or this is my idea, or this is what I want to do, because you feel that's something that is possible for you.
0: Mm-hmm.
5: So you'll lie to yourself about what you really want. Like, you'll lie to yourself about what you really want to have, what you really want to do, where you really want to go, because you have no concept of how to get there.
0: Mm.
5: So, like, you may want to say, like, you know, I heard the sister talking about real estate. You might say, man, I want to own 300 units. That's mm-hmm. what I really want. But if somebody asks me, I'm going to say, you know, my dream is to own 10 units.
0: Mm.
5: Which is a lie to yourself.
0: Mm.
5: Because in your heart, you want 300.
0: Right.
5: The first step is to not downplay your dream to yourself, because there's no energy in that. There's no power in that.
0: Mm-hmm.
5: Like, that's cutting you off. Mm-hmm. So don't lie to yourself. Even if you want to keep it to yourself, like, I'm not telling this to anybody else, but I know what I want, and I'm not moving off of that.
0: Mm. Yes.
5: Because from there, that allows you to get the ideas to really ask questions, to push, to move in a way that's towards something that lights you on fire, that you wake up in the morning like, I have to have this.
0: Mm.
5: I got to get it.
0: Yeah,
5: you know, that's Jay-Z saying, I wanted to be a rapper.
0: Mm-hmm.
5: And everybody's like, you're terrible.
0: Mm-hmm.
5: You can't rap.
0: Mm-hmm.
5: 15 labels passed on him. Nobody wants
4: man.
5: Your music.
4: Preach!
5: But he said, no, this is what I want to do, even though everybody else is saying it's wrong. But that's what woke him up in the morning.
0: Mm-hmm.
4: Yeah.
5: So now he's willing to do it for free. Mm-hmm. Now he's willing to sell it out of his trunk.
0: Mm-hmm.
5: Now it turns on a different hustle. So you are going to need another level of hustle. So don't water down your dream.
4: I love
0: it.
5: So that when you're making these moves from idea to reality, you're able to actually do the work and not get tired.
4: That's something that I teach when I talk to young people. And I tell them, when they talk about college choices, first thing I say is that if you go to college and you want to go to college, major is something that you would do for free.
0: Mm-hmm.
4: You know what I'm saying? If the major, and they'd be like, what are you talking about? I said, the thing that you would do for free, you would get up in the morning, you would do whatever it takes to make that thing happen.
0: Mm-hmm.
4: Because if you think in the mindset, this is a passionate move, and you start now, once you would go all 4 years, no problem. You would work the first year, you would work the sacrifice, the second, third, and fourth, and you would do whatever it takes to make that thing happen.
0: Gavin, let me ask you this. So I had went to a women-owned business expo. And so one lady was speaking about how she was an event planner, and she wanted to start an event planning company. And she started her company.
4: Mm-hmm.
0: Her company did well. But what she didn't realize was all the back end of the business.
4: Overhead.
0: So she was like, I'm not even event planning, right? So she had to bring in these people. She got to, you know, you have to run the business. And so she no longer enjoyed event planning, because she couldn't actually event plan because she had to run the business. So how do you speak to somebody in that kind of scenario? What do you do?
5: So really her passion is the art part of it.
0: Yes, the creative part.
5: So we also have to remember, and this is kind of a tough pill to swallow sometimes, that you don't necessarily have to be the boss and the owner.
0: Yes. Mm-hmm.
5: Because we use that term boss, you know, mm-hmm. Rick Ross, the boss, yeah. Everybody's a CEO. We all think that the way to express as, mm-hmm. the way I want to express, is to own it.
0: Right.
5: That may not be the highest level. There are people that are running their dreams, mm-hmm. doing what they want to do, making millions, hundreds of millions, mm-hmm. and they are an employee.
0: Yeah. Okay. Mm. Okay.
5: You know.
0: Yeah.
5: We're about to watch the Bears today.
0: Mm-hmm.
5: Those are 52 employees that are going to be on that field.
0: Mm-hmm.
4: 52. That's the players.
5: But the players. The players are employees. But for many of them, it was their dream to play professional football.
0: But they're not the boss.
5: Right. They're
0: not. But they're still making millions of dollars.
5: Right. And they're not the trainer. They're not wrapping ankles.
0: Right. Right.
5: You know.
0: Right.
5: They're not taping people up. Mm-hmm. They're not drawing up plays. They're not doing the things they don't want to do, like it sounds like your sister is doing.
0: Mm-hmm. Mm-hmm.
5: She might be the major event planner for Facebook.
0: Right.
5: She might be the person that does events for Oprah,
0: mm-hmm.
5: or is the event planner for the Marriott Group,
0: right.
5: or the Hyatt Group. We really think that you have to own to live out your dreams, and a lot of times that is not the case.
0: Yeah, yeah. All right, so we're wrapping up here soon. Man, this has been so much fun. Back. Oh, Gavin is definitely going to come back because we know he'll be a vision.
5: Right. You know where to find me.
0: We do know where to find you. Yeah. Any little tidbits or thoughts, Gavin, that you want to give out to our listeners? As far as anything, business, affirmations, life, anything. One thing or two things you want to leave them with?
5: Well, I always try to leave with spiritual swagger.
0: Okay.
5: Like, know that you were absolutely created to win.
0: Mm-hmm.
5: That's the way we were designed. When the Bible says that you are made in the image and after the likeness of God, that is the Bible telling you that you are spirit.
0: Yes.
5: That you were made perfect. You were made to win.
0: Mm-hmm.
5: So walk in it without regard to what the world is telling you, without regard to what situations are telling you.
0: Mm-hmm.
5: Know that you are made to win and just let that resonate. Let it seep into your bones so that anytime you walk in the room, people can feel this person is shining like Bruce Leroy in The Last Dragon, made to win.
0: Yes, absolutely. So, Gavin, I want to thank you so much for joining us today on All Purpose Radio. You can purchase Gavin's new book, Mind Plus Grind, on Amazon. Go on there and purchase it and get you some spiritual swagger and see what it's all about. We want to thank all our listeners. Of course, I always say we want to thank Vision, so that's Gavin and Sarita. Thank you so much. 11901 South Loomis. JDI, where can everybody find you?
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0: Okay.
4: Stepping out the booth.
0: That is what's up. You can reach me, find me, All Things Miss All Purpose, MSALLPURPOSE. If you can't find that, just type in Misty Campbell. I want to thank everybody. Another great show, and we'll see you next time on All Purpose Radio. Yes. You know what time it is. What's up? It's your girl, Miss All Purpose, with another edition of All Purpose Radio. Today, we are live at the YMCA in Chicago, the Southside YMCA, where I have the pleasure of interviewing one of the top sought-after instructors, teachers, coaches, Miss Naima, a.k.a. Extra. Let's please give her a big round of applause.
6: Thank you.
0: Welcome. How are you?
6: I am doing so good. I'm doing so good that it don't even matter the BS that I'm going through. Like, you couldn't even tell. Life be life.
0: Well, first of all, this is super live because Naima just taught a line dancing class that I take here at the Southside Y with her every Tuesday. 6 p.m. to 7 p.m. Central Standard Time. We are here dancing, sweating, laughing, cha-cha, rolling, bopping, dancing, getting low, stepping, all of the above. So shout out to Naima for teaching the class and then taking time to come and be with us. We really appreciate it.
6: Hearts, hearts, hearts, hearts.
0: 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So, Naima, give us a little background about yourself, who you are, who you be. I mean, I know people have seen you all over, but give a little background where you're from, you know, your upbringing, anything you want us to know. Welcome. Go ahead.
6: Well, first off, Misty, thank you so much for having me.
0: Yes.
6: I really do appreciate this this beautiful platform. Like, this is nice. This, if you can see this, if you can't see it, I want you to close your eyes.
0: Yes.
6: Because I want you, in order for me to really give you who I am, I need for you to imagine using your as many senses as you can. Hence, the name is, my nickname is Extra, X-S-T-R-A, the S being for sensations.
0: Ooh.
6: Ooh. I just made that up. I'm going to have to sprinkle and put that in my back pocket. Remember that one.
0: Oh, my goodness.
6: But for the sensations of just the setting, a big part of who I am is being present.
0: Yes. Okay.
6: So I'm going to start there. That's a big part of who I am, is being present in the moment.
0: Mm-hmm.
6: As the world continues to turn and time waits for no one, we create our destiny based upon where we are with the tools from our past. So where I am right here is right here with you behind this purplicious table. Oh, my gosh. She is branded out, y'all. Like, she got this the stand tall banner over to my left. Might be your right if you tuning in live with us on social media. But she is definitely branded out. And I don't know if you watching us, if you zoom in, you might see a little bit of misty mist on us. Yes, I did finish teaching class. But I'm sitting at the table with my branded hoodie on. It's bright color, yellow brick gold.
0: Okay. This, as in
6: like
0: the
6: like
0: Wiz.
6: The Wiz. Yes, come through.
0: Okay.
6: If you all are following in, type the Wiz just in the comments. Make sure we want to make sure that the social media live chat is definitely live and active, y'all. Yeah, so the brightness of the color, and this, what a coincidence, you also got on yellow too.
0: Yes.
6: So I'm feeling it. It's just a vibe. This was not planned. But just setting the tone, purple meaning royalty. So just being here present of royalty amongst just beautiful energy, and then just the brightness of yellow. Y'all, I'm trying to set this up for you, okay?
0: Okay.
6: I'm just trying to
0: We're listening. We're ready. Let's go.
6: Pen and paper handy. You know, I got my t-shirt. I'm with Extra. And it's me repping who I am with. If you don't rock for yourself, then who's going to rock with you? Sometimes at the beginning, during, at the end of the day, you have to, it's just you. We can't in this world by ourselves unless you're a twin. But even then, like, it's just you, right?
0: Mm-hmm.
6: So, hi, everybody. My name is Naima Sabrine Cyprian Posey. Ooh, that's the whole government name.
0: We wrote that down.
6: Shout out to all the Cyprians and Poseys out there. But I also have discovered my inner voice, my inner beast. Ooh, this my alter ego is Extra. X-S-T-R-A.
0: Okay.
6: No, I am not a part of any sorority. I always get that all the time, Misty. When I do that sound, people are like, oh, who you represent? AKA, I'm like, no. No, no, no, no, no. I got that sound from, can you believe it? James Brown.
0: Okay. I could definitely believe that. James Brown always had a lot of sound.
6: Man. Like, his whole energy on stage, me watching him as a little girl, watching him on stage, I was like, if I ever get a chance to see him live in concert, I swear I would. But I didn't get a chance to meet him in concert. I remember the year that he passed, his sister came to, I think it was Glenwood Roller Rink at the time.
0: Okay.
6: It was either Glenwood or it was Rick City.
0: Mm-hmm.
6: I think it was Glenwood, though. But she came and she was, you know, celebrating the memory of James Brown. And I just remember hearing his ad libs.
0: Okay.
6: In the background, he'd be like, yeah! And I was like, ooh. One thing I love was the fact that you could be an artist and you know when you in the moment and in the presence.
0: Yes.
6: When you just be like, yeah. Mm-hmm. Like, woo. Like it's just a celebratory sound. So
0: yes,
6: that's what I do. And mm-hmm. people that know me know my call.
0: Okay.
6: We could be in a crowd. Literally, skate fam, if you're watching this, y'all know. Okay. Everybody do it in the skate community. Yeah, yeah. Okay. But nobody does like me.
0: So tell us, where are you from? Are you from Chicago? Because you didn't fast forward.
6: I didn't
0: fast forward.
6: You was a little
0: girl at one point.
6: I was a little girl. So, okay. So, Naima.
0: Yes.
6: I'm going to talk back and forth with Naima and Extra because those are, it's me. It's me, myself, and I. But sometimes, you know, kind of got to go into who's the artist and who's the person.
0: Okay.
6: So there, I want to just put that out there.
0: Okay.
6: So I was born originally from Chicago, South Side.
0: Yay.
6: Inglewood. Yes. So I am from originally Chicago, the 60636 area code and zip code, repping the 773. I'm also one of those little, what's those billboards? When they had the promotion, AT&T promotion with rep your area code.
0: Okay.
6: So I put up one. I submitted a photo of me doing, it's a silhouette of me skating.
0: Like
6: And it says repping the 773 area code.
0: Okay.
6: So I'm from Chicago, South Side, and I am a, I went to Limbloom.
0: Okay.
6: So egos, anybody in egos, you'd be like, 1, 2, 3, swoop.
0: I love that you're here because, you know, I have a lot of energy. So people always be like, my kids, they're like, how are you happy at 7 in the morning? And I'm like, why wouldn't you be happy at 7 in the morning? But I'm glad you're here because you're somebody who has more energy than me.
6: What?
0: Yes. So I love it. So anytime somebody say I have a lot of energy, I'm like, yes, I do. I actually zone into my inner Naima. That's what I'm going to tell them.
6: Go for it.
0: All right. Limbloom, Chicago, South Side. Is Limbloom on the South Side?
6: Yep.
0: I don't even know where Limbloom is. Okay, you went to Limbloom.
6: Limbloom on the South Side. From there, well, while in high school, I had to do everything within the community.
0: Okay.
6: When I say everything within the community, I had a 3-block radius how far I could travel.
0: Okay.
6: 3 blocks north, 3 blocks south, 3 blocks east, 3 blocks west from where I resided. And I just indulged. I am a product of my community.
0: Okay.
6: Which means I have a strong village.
0: Okay.
6: Friends that I am still friends with to this day. I know their parents. They know me. You know, 2-parent households. Some of the people still live in a neighborhood. So it's my foundation is pretty strong for my upbringing.
0: Okay.
6: And from there, of course, when I got, I don't know if I'm jumping through, but just bypass. From there, I got accepted to Columbia College, Chicago.
0: Okay.
6: Downtown, the CCC. Hopping on the red line.
0: Keep going.
6: A product of public transportation. I originally wanted to go to New York.
0: Okay.
6: I was trying to bounce.
0: I could totally see you in New York, though.
6: I was trying to be up out of Chicago.
0: Okay.
6: Like, wherever there was Broadway, lights, cameras, action, I could see entertainment, that I wanted to touch that Apollo Wood.
0: Yeah, I can totally see that for you, though.
6: When I tell you, when I was 17, I had a strategic plan.
0: Okay.
6: I was like, I'm getting out of Chicago. But my mother, she was an educator.
0: Okay.
6: And she was like, No, there's no need for you to go out the state.
0: Okay.
6: You know, it's expensive. Mm-hmm. You want to go all the way to New York from Chicago by yourself. Are you kidding me?
0: Okay.
6: Drugs, sex, crime.
0: Chicago. No, I'm just kidding.
6: Right, Chicago.
0: But okay, so you stayed here.
6: I stayed here. I did. I joined at that time because I was like the youngest one in my bunch.
0: Okay.
6: A crew. And so I think I was like an old spirit growing up.
0: Okay.
6: But I was definitely a kid at heart for sure. I climbed trees and jumped fence.
0: Yes. Okay.
6: So what I did was, Misty, I got into a youth community group that took college trips.
0: Okay.
6: Some of the kids were from Limbloom and some of the kids was from different communities. So I was in a pot of, what do you do in your neighborhood? What do you do in your neighborhood? What do you do in your neighborhood?
0: Okay.
6: And I was like, this community I think it was Southwest Community Center on 64th and Kedzie. I don't know if they're still around.
0: Okay.
6: But got with them, and come to find out, we met with some counselors, and they was like, oh, you guys, you all are juniors and seniors? I'm like, can we plan a trip?
0: Mm-hmm.
6: Can we go to the East Coast?
0: Okay.
6: Mm-hmm. Guess who went up to New York?
0: You.
6: I sure did.
0: Okay, okay. Now, wait, this time, are you a coach or are you a student?
6: I'm a student. I'm straight in high school.
0: Oh, you're still in high school.
6: I was planning my exit plan.
0: Oh, your exit plan. Okay,
6: I was like dead hard serious. I wanted to either go to New York, Philadelphia, the arts.
0: Okay.
6: Or I didn't know too much about LA, but student. I'm straight in high school.
0: Oh, you're still in high school.
6: I was planning my exit plan.
0: Oh, your exit plan. Okay.
6: I was like dead hard serious. I wanted to either go to New York,

0: mixtapes to this day with so much performance that I recorded. So I had a mission. So I did make it to New York.
1: Mm-hmm.
0: I went to a couple colleges. I visited a couple colleges. But when it all boiled down to it, when I hit 18, I was like, I'm out. And my mother's like, where you going? I'm like, I'm going to Evanston.
1: Okay. Okay. What was in Evanston?
0: Okay, so in Evanston was actually an international hip-hop dance company.
1: Evanston, Illinois?
0: In Evanston, called Culture Shock Chicago.
1: Okay.
0: I still rock with them to this day, and I found them because you had to be 18 in order to be a part of the dance troupe.
1: Okay.
0: And I found them because they not only was, they were in Evanston, but they had people from Chicago that traveled to Evanston, suburban area.
1: Okay.
0: But one thing I love was the fact that they were also in other, they had chapters in other states and also in other countries.
1: Okay.
0: When I tell you I had a plan, I was like,
1: okay.
0: Yo, let me find some dance fam. Dance was my, dancing is and will always be my first love.
1: Okay, okay.
0: And so when I found that I had the gift of dancing, I let that channel me throughout life. And
1: when did you
0: day.
1: Realize you had the gift for dancing? Like, when was the one moment where you said, this is that direction?
0: Ooh, that's a good question. Okay. I was told a story from my mom and my granny. They said they recognized it in me when I was 2.
1: Okay.
0: They said I was watching. I was in front of the TV. This is when we had the Flowbox TV.
1: Okay. Oh, I'm not old enough to know what that is. But go ahead.
0: You are... I think if you think I could be making this up, I could probably be making this up. But they said I was in front of the television at 2, and they said I would stand there whenever there was somebody dancing and some music, and they said I will be wiggling my head, then I'll stop.
1: Okay.
0: Then I'll move my shoulders, then I'll stop. Then I move my hips, then I'll stop. Mm-hmm. And when they realized that I would move and stop, and it was like, then your feet started moving, then you would just stop. And we was like, she's up to something, obviously, because her body locomotor movements is moving from head, shoulders, knees, and toes. And then they said they didn't interrupt me, but they knew that after like a couple of seconds, my whole body was just moving. And they was like, what is she looking at?
1: Mm-hmm.
0: And they saw that I was mimicking what I was watching on television, some dancing.
1: Okay.
0: So they said I had it when I was 2.
1: Okay.
0: When I realized I had it, I will probably say when I was 7.
1: Okay. And what was that moment? Where were you? What happened that you knew? Let me ask you this question. I don't even want to ask you that question.
0: What?
1: That's not as fun. I'm going to ask you this question, but you got to promise not to be too modest.
0: Okay.
1: You promise?
0: I promise.
1: Okay, all right.
0: Look, I was holding my hands underneath the table.
1: When did you know, and don't give me no fluff.
0: Okay.
1: When did you know you had the it factor?
0: Oh, I knew I had the it factor. I was either in 5th or 6th grade, and it's kind of foggy because our teacher at the time, she kept the whole 5th grade class for 6th grade, and we thought we failed.
1: Okay,
0: you know, you get the report cards, you know which classroom you're going to on the back of your report card. We kind of find out it was 5th and 6th grade, so it was exact the same group of people, so I don't remember if it was 5th or 6th. But my best friend at the time, his name was Harlan, but he went by the name of H-Man, and I went by the name of Ema.
1: Okay.
0: And so we would talk on the phone about how can we become popular.
1: Okay.
0: This was what, 5th and 6th grade? Mm-hmm. What, this was what, 10, 11?
1: Okay.
0: 10, 11. So, 10 and 11-year-old girl and a guy on the phone talking about, man, because we were smart as hell.
1: Mm-hmm.
0: Excuse my French, y'all.
1: Okay.
0: But we were super smart, book smart. We both were class clowns.
1: Okay.
0: But we wasn't the it factor. Like, people didn't mess with us because we came back with the jokes.
1: Mm-hmm.
0: But then also they wanted to cheat off our papers.
1: Right,
0: because we was
1: so
0: we kind of were floaters. But we was like, no, we know we more than this.
1: Mm-hmm,
0: so, you know, at the end of the school year when we had that dance, you moved all the desks to
1: okay, you moved all the desks.
0: You move all the desks to the wall. And the teachers say, you know, y'all go ahead. Just don't fight. Don't make too much noise.
1: Right,
0: you know, clean up. So we had discussed the night before what we was going to do because it was before the end of the school year. And I was like, I was hella shy.
1: Okay, okay.
0: So this is like that moment.
1: No, I get that.
0: I was super shy. This extra didn't even, my alter ego extra didn't even exist.
1: Okay.
0: It was just Naima, nappy-headed girl. I had some pink-looking glasses on that was super thick.
1: Mm-hmm.

0: we had uniform, black and white uniform, so clothes really wasn't an issue. But I was super shy, light pink lips. I had blemishes on my face from eczema, so it was like a identity thing where I was cute, but it was like I was eccentric.
1: No, I get that. Okay.
0: I didn't have like a nice personality where I was cool with the bad kids. I was cool with the class clowns, and I was cool with the nerds.
1: Okay.
0: But I didn't have a place.
1: Okay.
0: I was just a floater. So here comes the last day of school. They put the music on, and we had discussed what we was going to do in that moment.
1: Okay.
0: So Harlan went first. He did the moonwalk.
1: Okay, okay.
0: Mind you, our uniform is white shirt and black pants.
1: So he was looking real Michael-ish.
0: Right, with the white socks. So when he got done, he looked at me and was like, Naeem, you got to do your move.
1: Okay.
0: So what's one move that every kid do when they in grade school that make everybody be like, oh, snap.
1: Would you footworking or doing a split or what was you doing?
0: You said it.
1: A split.
0: I did that.
1: I was the split girl. I know. I was the split girl. Type in type in the comments if you see me do a split.
0: If you see Missy do the split, put Missy split. If you see me
1: I was a split girl in high school.
0: If you was a split girl or if you was a split guy, because I remember back then a lot of the boys would be doing them Chinese splits.
1: The Chinese, my son do them Chinese splits. So you bust the move on him.
0: I bust that move, honey. And my mom was like, I better not catch you splitting, popping, and none of that. And I was like, on this very day, I'm getting low to the floor. Because at the same time, I was in gymnastics. So my
1: You were trained.
0: My split game was on 50 point.
1: Okay.
0: So I did my thing. Back then, I was doing a couple of footwork. Did like little bop, bop, bop, one, two, like real quick. Because I was looking at my show like, bop, bop, bop, bop. I hit that split and held it.
1: Okay.
0: What?
1: You was like, I'm the shit.
0: The whole room went up, and I was like, it don't even matter what happens here. Like, nobody could do the split like me. So getting that feedback made me realize, oh, you got something, sweetheart. You just got to pull it out and use it.
1: Right, right. Good, good. I was trying to give you a... There we go. I was trying to give you an applause. An applause for the split. So, all right. So, let's fast forward a little bit.
0: Okay.
1: So, can I say how we met or no? Don't mention how we met.
0: You know what? Where I'm at in my journey, you can. Because that's how.
1: Is it not necessary?
0: It's not necessary.
1: Well, you know what? This is the thing.
0: We don't have to get into detail.
1: We don't have to get into details. But this is the thing. A lot of people from my past who I've met in an array of ways.
0: Yes.
1: Are in my life now. So we'll just say we met through a family member.
0: A family member, man.
1: And, but, you know, you meet people. You couldn't tell me 20 years later that.
0: Has it been that long?
1: I don't know. I just took a guess, but it has to be close to it.
0: Yeah.
1: 15?
0: Yeah.
1: No, something.
0: About 15? 20. No, let's say 20.
1: Because I was living, I wasn't living. I had a place on 51st and King Drive. I call it the Playhouse. And so I had, shout out if you've been to the Playhouse. Monique. Shout out to Monique. She was clowning me in these Facebook messages. So I had to give her a shout out. But anyway, I was living on 51st and I wasn't living. I was spending time on 51st and King Drive. And that was 2006 when I purchased that place.
0: Okay.
1: So it was like 06, 07-ish.
0: I think that's when I moved to High Park.
1: Okay.
0: That was my first apartment. I was super excited.
1: So how old were you when we met?
0: At that time, I was in college.
1: Okay.
0: This was before I went on tour with Kales.
1: Ooh. Oh, this is what we really, hold on, see, I love when people, first of all, you are listening to All Purpose Radio with your girl, Miss All Purpose. 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
0: Yay.
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0: What happened?
1: Let's go with the tea. Now, was this the concert with the bed on the stage?
0: I came in with Kale's My first gig with him was the BET Awards with him and Ron Isley, the pimp.
1: Okay, okay.
0: That was my first.
1: Did you performed at the awards?
0: Yeah, I'm on TV. Yeah, what? You can go back and look at that. Send me the video. Where he had, he was like, because I'm the coldest pimp you ever seen. Dig this walk. I know I'm clean.
1: Oh, my goodness.
0: Look at this suit. Player. Yeah.
1: Oh, and then, my goodness.
0: Yeah, it was a whole acting scene with the
1: Now, how do you get that job?
0: Know somebody and you living your truth and your talent and going outside and showing people the world.
1: Yeah, which is, you know, since I've been doing my show, I've really, really learned this one degree of separation that we have not only in Chicago and Illinois in the world, social media, you're really one click away from somebody. Okay, so somebody who knows somebody and you go, you do the, was it a great experience?
0: It was a phenomenal experience.
1: Okay.
0: In fact, I was dancing, how I got it, just a brief detail. I was dancing with Culture Shock.
1: Okay.
0: Culture Shock Chicago, which I mentioned earlier, because everything, it seemed like everything kind of like ties in to connect to how I ended up even here with you.
1: Okay. Yeah. Again.
0: I was dancing with Culture Shock Chicago, and by it being a well-known professional hip-hop dance company, different artists, music artists, and different events will come to the organization's director and say, hey, I need some dancers. You got somebody?
1: Okay.
0: And so I was one of the principal dancers that got called in for this audition.
1: Okay. Do you ever know what you auditioning for, or you just, or what, or who, or any
0: for
1: of that?
0: For his gig? Hell no, I didn't know what I was getting
1: was
0: into.
1: Was that a kid's gig?
0: No, that was adults. So I had actually.
1: Oh, you just saying like, okay.
0: So what happened was the artistic director, Viola, at the time, she had myself, another dancer, Kathy. They super dope.
1: Okay.
0: I haven't talked to them in years, but sending y'all good vibes, good energy out there. Viola was a choreographer, and she had a lot of gigs coming through her email. And so she was like, okay, who can I pull out of my resource from my crew that I know can catch my choreography, that got great stage presence, that's professional.
1: Okay.
0: So she had a gig with a upcoming Chicago artist by the name of A1. I don't know what happened to her.
1: Okay.
0: Because we went, all of us, we had our routine down, fast song,
1: right.
0: Slow song, Sexy Rose. And then she did her acapella and her ballad song. And we had, we practiced, and so Viola was like, oh yeah, well, her next gig is an audition for Kales.
1: Okay.
0: We went down to the Chocolate Factory. Whoa, this was over on loft? On Larrabee. Yeah, on Larrabee. We went. It was there.
1: Okay,
0: that's so. I'm dating all of this, y'all.
1: I'm loving it. I did not expect this. This was in the journey.
0: I have so, and you know, and that's why I wanted to do this, because nobody really knows my story, but whoever I was around in that time.
1: Okay.
0: So this platform is allowing people to be like, yo, I heard you tell stories about that. And da, da, da, da, da.
1: Okay.
0: So we had an audition with Kales. We going, I'm going to just call it Studio C. Because it's Chocolate Factory and I love chocolate.
1: Okay.
0: So we all meet in Studio C. It's Kales and his entourage. And we put on her music. We do our couple numbers of choreography. He stops the music. And he's like, okay, I want to hear you sing a cappella. So we sitting along the wall, Indian style, like just chilling.
1: Okay.
0: Watching her, because we're here to support her. We're thinking we're a full package.
1: Oh.
0: It's her. She got the look. She got her dancers, her choreographer. Okay. Of course, by the end of that rehearsal, Kels had a whole nother plan. So all I know is he told her, thank you, you know, she could sing.
1: Okay.
0: I don't know what happened.
1: Okay.
0: I can't get into that's her story to tell. I don't even know how to find. I don't even remember her real name.
1: Okay.
0: I just remember her as A1.
1: Okay.
0: So all I know is he was like, all right, dancers, I want to see y'all move.
1: Okay.
0: So of course he got hella beats.
1: Okay.
0: He was
1: of
0: like,
1: course.
0: I'll put on some music and I just want to see y'all freestyle.
1: Okay.
0: We get up there And it's so funny because in my mind, I'm just happy to be in a room.
1: Right.
0: Like,
1: right.
0: I'm like, don't miss no opportunity.
1: Okay, yeah.
0: But if you call to do it, you better show up and show out.
1: Yes, yes.
0: So he put on some music, and I can't remember what song it was exactly. But he put on some music, and we go at it.
1: I wish I know that my listening audience won't get to see a video to go with this. But just imagine that this bop, bop, bop, bop is actually happening. Okay.
0: So he like, you know, we out of breath because we going hard. We giving all our best combinations.
1: Okay.
0: And he put on another track. We go hard again, like bop, bop. Ooh, roll because he kills. Ooh.
1: Roll with it, roll with it. Start making me thinking of that one lion dance. I got lion dance on the brain.
0: No lie, like before we came in here, I was like, don't start singing. Get loose. So
1: you dance, y'all do.
0: We dance, and then he stops. He whispers to somebody. They walk out the room. They come back in the room with at least two ladies.
1: Okay.
0: And I'm like, so who are these ladies? So we whispering to each other, right, like, who are these ladies? Who are these ladies?
1: Okay.
0: But me being a dancer, you can tell, like, if there's another dancer in the room, just, like, by their posture.
1: Was it Andrea?
0: It was Andrea. She walked in that room, honey, strutted from the entrance door across the studio, sat down, and I think it was her, a dancer named China. It's a couple of Chinese that I know, but this is one dancer named China.
1: Okay.
0: And I don't know if Regina was there. Gina, I'm so sorry. Gina May, if you're watching this, love, please clear up the story if you was in the room. But I don't think you was in that room when I first auditioned for Carol's.
1: Okay.
0: But we tied, honey. We tied. Carol's put that music on. He was like, all right, y'all about to do the whole show again from the top. The artist had to sing her song.
1: Okay.
0: We had to perform.
1: Okay.
0: Fast song, slow song. Then we sat down. She sung her acapella, like the whole thing from the top. And then he was like, all right, I want to see the dancers up again. So I'm like, okay.
1: Right.
0: Like, don't show how tired you are.
1: Right.
0: I think I had like a sip of water left. Girl, he put on that music again. And I'm like, okay. Whatever you freestyle that you can remember that was like your signature move. Mm-hmm.
1: This is what you're saying to yourself.
0: This is what I'm saying to myself. Okay, like, okay. Hit it again, but go harder mm-hmm. because I know that's another dancer. And I'm like, if she's a dancer on his team, she's literally looking at our technique. So I'm like, okay, I know I'm here as a hip-hop dancer, but I'm mm-hmm. technically trained in like multiple styles.
1: Mm-hmm.
0: So I was like, I'm finna bust some African steps. I'm finna hit some pliés. I'm finna, you know what I'm saying? I'm pulling out some tap dance moves. Like, I'm finna hit some street footwork on them.
1: Okay.
0: Like, I'm pulling out the bells and whistles at the time, so I'm tapping.
1: Okay.
0: So we sit down on the floor. She ain't saying nothing or whatever. And so Entourage is talking. And then all I know is, this is funny.
1: Okay.
0: Not too many people know about the story. But this literally is how I got, this was sealed the deal for me to get my opportunity to work with him.
1: Okay.
0: He said, all right, y'all, I want to talk to the dancers.
1: Okay.
0: So I'm like, oh, shit. Like, saying this to myself, like, okay. Mind you, I'm sitting against the wall. So imagine a little girl. What? Okay.
1: How old were you?
0: Let me clear that up. I was not a little girl.
1: Because that story, a little girl, don't
0: let
1: go
0: me,
1: hand
0: let
1: in.
0: Me clear this
1: so
0: up for the people.
1: How old were you?
0: I was 19.
1: Okay, so you was grown technically,
0: yes,
1: legally.
0: Because I had, mind you, my mom had this thing where she was like, you cannot go out of this 3-block radius
1: right.
0: until you show me a college acceptance letter.
1: Okay.
0: That you picked the college.
1: Okay.
0: So you're not just saying, I want to be a dancer when I grow up. No, you finna find you some business.
1: Okay. Okay. Okay. Got
0: so,
1: it.
0: So that was literally like my green light to go out and adventure. That's when I went to Evanston and started joining the companies. And so I was 19.
1: Okay.
0: I was 19. So I was legal. I was in the first branch of being legal.
1: Okay. Okay.
0: So, okay, I'm sorry about that.
1: Extra.
0: So extra. he was like, dancers, this is for you all. Y'all got any other talents? Like, can you do anything else besides dance? So I knew,
1: mm-hmm.
0: and I knew what I didn't know, but I knew what I knew. I had my daddy's voice in my head, and he was like, one thing you do know is you better show up and show out, and don't worry about how it's going to be presented. Just do you.
1: Okay.
0: Just do you. We praying for you. We know you got it. So I don't remember what Viola or Kathy said, the other two dancers said, but all I know when it was silent.
1: What you do? So start praying.
0: This is so embarrassing, but I ain't mad at it because I love the story. I think this is when Extra was kind of created in that moment. Yeah, okay. It was. Okay. This was around that time Extra was coming out. So the room got kind of quiet for like maybe 3 seconds. Mm-hmm. And I was like, I could home.
1: Okay.
0: When I tell you, Kathy and Viola gave me the side eye. They nudged me so hard, like, why would you say that? Like, this is Gills. You talking about you can hum? This man can sing, and we ain't here with an artist. And I was dead ass serious. Mm-hmm. I was so serious, Misty. So it was a moment of silence, like, when the room kind of started, like, chuckling a little bit. Like, did she just say what she said? What she say?
1: Right. But so, they know y'all nervous, too, though.
0: They probably knew we was nervous, and I know I was nervous. But right. I was like, I'm finna give you what? I'm finna give you the best that I got.
1: Baby.
0: I bust out that young hum. I was like,
1: You didn't hum a whole song, did you?
0: I did not hum a whole. That's okay, all I...
1: You did, and then what happened?
0: That's all I... The room went into so much laughter in that moment. They was like, who is this girl? Do you know who you in the room with and you gonna talk about you can hum and then you gonna follow through with a little hum and you gonna try to do a little riff?
1: Right.
0: Honey, he was like, oh my gosh, okay. So the room laughing and they looking at me like, why would you do that? That's so embarrassing. And at that moment, I'm just like, I'm going for it. Like,
1: I'm sleepy
0: at this moment. I think it was probably beyond 6 a.m.
1: Right.
0: Like, because there was no windows in that studio. Like, so you really didn't know what time it was. And
1: all
0: I know is the next moment he was like, okay, dancers, go to studio A. A1, you go to studio B.
1: Okay.
0: So we disperse. And then that's when Andrea and the other dancer that she came in the room with took us into another studio.
1: Okay.
0: And she did what she does.
1: Okay. So y'all had to learn choreography.
0: We had to learn some choreography. And she asked us about a couple of dance moves. She was like, I'm going to show you something. I want you to give it back to me. Mm-hmm. And then, you know, a couple of techniques.
1: Okay.
0: And then after that, she was like, all right, that's it. Have you found out about today's event? You know, we'll be in touch.
1: Okay.
0: So I was like, okay. Fast forward, get called back to the studio. All of us come back. And it was her again. And this time I think it was like her and two other dancers. And she started teaching us choreography. Mm-hmm. 5, 6, 7, 8, 1, 2, 3, 4. And so my mother being an educator, she like, you're not about to be out here just doing stuff because you can. Mm-hmm. You got your college acceptance letter. You know, don't just be joining something because you got the opportunity, but you need to find out those 5 W's and a how when you come back in here because you still live underneath my roof. I need to know what you're doing. So we learning choreography, and in the back of my head, I'm like, what is this for? Like, I don't even know who you are. I just know that you're really good in technique and you can roll really good, you know. Mm-hmm. But we're not doing any of the choreography that we came in here for. I haven't seen the artist. I didn't have an attitude. I just had a lot of questions.
1: Right, right.
0: So I'm asking people that didn't have the answers.
1: Right, right.
0: The two dancers I came with, like,
1: they don't know. Do y'all know
0: what this choreography is for? Do you know? Okay. They like, no, just learn it. And I'm like, I'm thinking to myself, like, we here together, but I got to go back home with some answers.
1: Right, right.
0: So I was like, hey, got a question. She was like, you wanted to get a question about the step? And I'm like, no. What is this choreography for?
1: Okay, okay.
0: Like, I really wanted to know, like, we doing choreography over and over and drilling and drilling and drilling and technique. And I'm like, this is more... When we do this and back in rehearsal for Culture Shock, we performing for a show.
1: Right.
0: So I was like, what are we learning this choreography for? If you don't mind, you know. And she said, oh, this is for the BET Awards. What's the next 8 count?
1: Hallelujah.
0: Let's run it from the top.
1: Oh, you was like, oh.
0: Honey,
1: What?
0: When I tell you that.
1: And how far away was the awards from?
0: It was probably like in a couple of months.
1: Okay. Okay.
0: It was maybe about 2 months away.
1: So did you keep going back to the chocolate factory?
0: Yeah, we kept going back to the chocolate factory. We
1: this
0: learned
1: is bananas.
0: We learned the rest of the choreography. We tried on costumes. Because Kales came to a couple of rehearsals, and I remember him being in that same studio we had went to, mm-hmm. and I was like, man, this brother cat, he can choreograph some steps too.
1: Okay,
0: so he choreographed with her. I think at that time, did I know that was his wife? It is blurry. I don't know.
1: Okay.
0: I don't know, but I will say this just to put this out there.
1: Okay.
0: Because I know some inquiring minds wants to know.
1: We don't care. I'll say we don't care, but I don't think we that vested. Only because as far as we didn't get, but you say your piece.
0: But I'm gonna say my piece right okay. here in case I don't know people put it in the chat like, did he touch you? Did he? No. When I tell you this man was very professional,
1: mm-hmm.
0: His aunt from Martin, and this is just from my lens, like mm-hmm. very professional. When we were on the clock for rehearsing,
1: mm-hmm.
0: every group was in a rehearsal work mode because
1: okay.
0: it was drilling,
1: okay.
0: drilling, drilling, drilling. The dancers stayed with the dancers. Musicians stayed with the musicians.
1: Oh,
0: entourage stayed with the entourage.
1: Okay.
0: The wardrobe stayed with the wardrobe. Publicists stayed with the publicist team. Mm-hmm. Like everybody
1: okay.
0: was completely separate
1: okay.
0: until it was time to do like a circle prayer
1: mm-hmm.
0: or they had to tell us something. But even then, it was a representative.
1: Okay. Okay.
0: So everything was completely separate in his camp. So I pretty much just went in and I was mm-hmm. like, yo, I'm here to dance.
1: Right.
0: I did have an incident that occurred. Somebody tried to holler at me.
1: Okay. Okay.
0: But that got nipped right in the bud.
1: Okay.
0: Immediately.
1: Okay.
0: Like.
1: Okay.
0: Because I was like, you ain't messing up my money.
1: Hey, listen.
0: Come
1: period.
0: On.
1: Come on.
0: I came here to dance, not date.
1: You better let her know. Let me remind you, you are listening to All Purpose Radio with your girl, Miss All Purpose. I am interviewing Naima, a.k.a. Extra, who has been blessing us with knowledge and stories. So I have a couple of things that I want to discuss. Because
0: yes.
1: you won't even believe this. We got about 15 minutes left. We've been rolling. You,
0: we
1: I ain't listening.
0: I we
1: love,
0: gotta do a continue. There's chapters.
1: Anytime people come to All Purpose Radio, they're like, I gotta come back. I'm like, no, you have to come back. So because I know that you're heavy into fitness.
0: Yes.
1: And we are about supporting the community and getting information out
0: yes.
1: there. So number one, tell us. This is what I want you to tell us first. What is something somebody can do? Say they haven't worked out in years.
0: Mm-hmm.
1: And they want to start back working out. Like, what's the first, like, what's some things they could do just to kind of get started? I mean, and then nothing too heavy. We know you're supposed to have your doctor's permission, things of that
0: right.
1: nature. But if you like, most people, they not waiting that long. So if you like, okay, I got the motivation. I have the inspiration. I want to start exercising right now. What can they do?
0: Okay, this is a very good question because all of us have been on the lazy or the mm-hmm. not doing anything. All of us came out of the pandemic.
1: Yes.
0: Now, unless
1: yes.
0: you're just a homebody, then this
1: right.
0: kind of don't really go for you.
1: Right, yeah.
0: Because you're going to do what you do being an introvert anyway.
1: Yes.
0: But it can if you're like, hey, I used to be active, but now I want to get back into it. Something very simple. Put on some music. This was a challenge that I did actually with some students of mine just to get them motivated. Put on some music. It can be any type of genre it is, something that gets you motivated to naturally just move, shake mm-hmm. your shoulders.
1: Okay.
0: And when you put on that music, think of a song. Don't even think of like trying to find a whole YouTube 30-minute, 45-minute playlist. Put on your favorite dance song, what you put on when you're getting dressed, or what mm-hmm. do you put, something that's up-tempo. It could be gospel. It can be house. It could be R&B. It can be a trap song. Put that on and commit to moving your body parts
1: mm-hmm.
0: for the duration of that one song.
1: Okay, okay.
0: And when I say move your body parts, if you are a chair dancer, I'm not saying like lap dancer.
1: Yeah,
0: I'm saying
1: I'm just, hey,
0: if you... If you that person that be at the wedding reception, two-stepping at the table, that's moving your body parts.
1: Okay.
0: Shout out to all the seniors that I've ever worked with chair aerobics. And move your feet. Tap your heel. bring your shoulders up and down, swing your arms, move them shoulders front and back. You can yes. pop it. And hey. Then if you feel up to it or if you want to advance, stand up and do it.
1: Oh.
0: Any area or any purpose that your body part moves in, move it in that way.
1: Mm, okay.
0: If your torso, your ribs is meant to circle in a circle, stir it up.
1: Row.
0: And then whatever, yeah, whatever you do on the right, do on the left.
1: Okay.
0: If you're left-handed, whatever you do on the left, guess what? Do it on the right.
1: Yes.
0: Take it up top, bring it to the bottom.
1: Hey, yes, yes. So tell us about some events that you have coming up here soon.
0: Oh, okay, great. So you all pull out your phones. Put it in your calendar, set your notification for it, because this Saturday, which is March 16th on Saturday, between the times of 3 p.m. to 6 p.m. Central Standard Time, I will be live with a group of people that I have been so blessed to meet right here at the Southside YMCA over on the east side of Chicago. And we're doing, guess what? A fit day party.
1: Yay. I don't have drum rolls or what? Nope, that is definitely not. I've got to download some more stuff. My apologies.
0: We're doing a fit day party. It's taking place right in the community. It's for all ages. If you are bringing the kids out, it's definitely family friendly. If you have the pets, can't bring the pets though, unfortunately. But it is family, all age, cross generational. So if the kids are 11 or under, guess what? It's free 99. If they're 12 and up, we say to 100 plus, because there are some elders that's at this location, y'all.
1: Yes, they be in it. Oh my gosh. Shout out to the seniors at the Southside Y, baby.
0: Shout out.
1: They be lifting weights. They be doing cycling. They be doing line dance.
0: They be in that pool.
1: Swimming. I was just going to say, yes, a great place.
0: They get it. I tell you, this is a healthy environment for all ages to see what's to come or where you at.
1: Yes,
0: be welcome.
1: Yes.
0: The price is $15. Yeah, $15 for ages 12 and up. Okay. There is going to be demonstrations taking place of what this Y offers in the fitness department and also in the sports department. So there's basketball. Guess what? There's also the Double Dutch team that's going to be here too. Yep.
1: Super cool.
0: There's going to be, extreme hip hop. If you ever seen the sensational hip hop step on social media, we got an instructor. His name is Will.
1: Oh, with the dancing and the.
0: Yeah.
1: Oh, okay.
0: It's real high intensity with hip hop music. So they're going to be doing a demonstration. And then also, because I teach classes here, I'm going to also be doing some line dancing demonstrations. So come get this Tamia step.
1: I just I gotta stop. Naima, I love you so much because I've been taking land dancing with you, let's throw out 5 weeks, 6 weeks.
0: Yeah.
1: And this past Wednesday, I had the first opportunity to use my skills.
0: Come on.
1: At Visions 11901 South Loomis. They have stepping every Wednesday. Shout out to the Dabneys, Dancing with the Dabneys. They call it Work It Out Wednesdays every Wednesday. But in the middle, they play about 5 or 6 land dancing classes.
0: Oh.
1: Yes. And mark your calendars, Wednesday, May 1st. First, I will be celebrating my birthday there at
0: Let's
1: Visions.
0: Go!
1: 7 p.m. So they play stepping. In the front, they do stepping. They do line dancing. But in the back, they do house music. They do R&B. So I think I'm going to make that Wednesday, May 1st, my official party. And because here at the Southside Y, they have drop-in prices, I want everybody to come with me. I think it's going to be Tuesday, April 30th, which will be it'll be a line dancing class for April. But
0: April
1: anyway, 30th. Nevertheless, come April 30th and land dance with me at the Southside Y, 6 p.m. to 7 p.m. Central Standard Time. So I'm going to get all my stuff typed up and start promoting it. Come land dance with me Tuesday, Wednesday, come step, land dance, house, juke, all of it with me, 1901 South Loomis at Visions, May 1st. We are outside. Yes, but I wanted to say thank you so much for teaching this class here, because I kept 2024, one of my goals was to start line dancing. Mm-hmm. And I saw different classes, And they were just places that I didn't necessarily, were not the first places I wanted to travel to. That's really what that was about.
0: Yeah, location.
1: And then I saw you that one day on live. I was like, what? Come live dance. What? At the Southside Y? What? It's Naima. What? Where do I register? And what happened? I immediately registered.
0: You did.
1: Immediately. So I just want to say thank you because Wednesday, I almost was in tears because Wednesday, wow, when I got out there to do the line dances, there were one or two I knew, but there were a lot I didn't know. And you told us, you said, first of all, get some of these basic steps, yeah, and you can just about do almost any line dance. You told us that. And then number two, you told us, you like, just, you know, just catch on, just kind of, you know, pay attention. And, oh, I know what the number two. Number two is what you told us, that a lot of the moves will cross a variety of line dances, yep, of cross regions. So if you get the basic steps, which is what happened, they did a variation of the Usher line dance.
0: Uh-huh.
1: And because I remember what you said, because before I took your class, now back in the day, I would, you know, regular line dancing, you know, do-do-do-do-do-do.
0: Yeah,
1: do,
0: yeah.
1: Do. Okay, but in the last, I've been outside the last 15 months, and I just was intimidated. Because all them spins and turns, especially like the Tamia, all them spins and turns, and it was just too much for me to learn on site.
0: On site. But and look good.
1: Point, and look good.
0: Around right? people that you like.
1: And to your point of if you can pick up the basics of, yes, these steps, then you can go out. So Wednesday, this past Wednesday, I wasn't intimidated. I just had to pay attention. Okay, I know that step. They did the four corners. Okay, I know that step. They turned four and then turned back four. I said, okay, I know that step. And I was able to learn, I think, two new dances. So I just want to thank you for continuing to do what you love and have the passion for it. And our class is so freaking fun. Like, you are a cool, fun instructor. And you make me want to come back. Yeah. Nobody wants an instructor that you like, it's like, ooh, I feel like I'm going to miss something, right, if I don't come to your class. So I just want to thank you for living in your truth, living in your purpose. And it makes a difference. And then actually it was a lady in our class that I used to hang out with 20 years ago. She was finna buy my book and she gave me her name. And I was like, I used to come over your house. Like, wait a minute, what? But, you know, I just want to thank you because you could be teaching anywhere. You don't even have to be teaching line dancing. You could be, I mean, you're talented. You could be doing anything. You could be on the orange chocolate tour now. I don't know. but thank you so much because, you know, I always try to tell people, teach people, coach, instruct, yeah, whatever. If you know who you are and, yep, what you want and what you love to do.
0: Naturally.
1: Like, interviewing is my thing. God has blessed me. It's a gift. I could do it in my sleep. I could do it anywhere. And I can interview anybody at any point given time without ever hearing of that person before. That's my gift. And when they say your gift will make room for you,
0: woo-wee,
1: it truly will make room for you. And so I've been, my podcast, we've been back since September. So what, about 6-7 months? And it's just been pure joy because I get to do what I love to do with people that I love to, yeah, do it with, and we get to educate, inform, and inspire. Let me ask you a question. Where can people find you on social media?
0: Okay. Y'all, I know you're on your phones, so put this in your text yourself. We'll go text swipe yourself. Left, swipe right, still listen. I am on YouTube, Fitness with DJ Extra. And that's Fitness with is spelled all the way out, W-I-T-H, DJ, Extra, X-S-T-R-A. You got to put the S in there. People be like, X-T-R-A. I be like, yo, drop the extra, E, add an S. Extra. 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
1: Extra. Extra. Yeah, you got to be like,
0: yeah, so you got to do your hands like a blade, and then you pull your arms, keep the cross, and make a fist. It's like, that stamps it. Boom. Yep.
1: Okay.
0: So I am on YouTube. I'm building my YouTube channel by one step at a time. Don't overwhelm myself. So I'm on YouTube, Fitness, okay, with DJ Extra. I am also on Instagram, Fitness with DJ Extra, as well as DJ Extra. I keep throwing out this DJ Extra because also this Saturday, I just got the bill. I will be also DJing for the fitness party.
1: Yay!
0: So,
1: oh, I got you, baby.
0: Yeah. So that's also like, I love music. So I have an Instagram for fitness with DJ Extra.
1: Okay.
0: And I have an Instagram for just DJ Extra. And of course I'm trying to, you know, cross blend the names, but I'm also on TikTok. I got some things that's on TikTok, but it's my original name. I am extra.
1: Yay.
0: So yeah, Facebook, YouTube, Instagram, all you can find me underneath there with the same name, Fitness with DJ Extra. And of course, you can go to my website, book me. I am available for hire. I do mobile fitness.
1: Okay.
0: Taking my brand on the road, where it's fitness classes, fitness. Oh, they're so. Such a plethora of classes that I'm eligible to teach.
1: Yes.
0: Also for all ages. The youngest is 3 to 4.
1: Okay.
0: As long as they can say yes, no, and sit and stay and stop. Like, they can comprehend English and they're familiar with their locomotive movements, I can work with them as young as 3 and 4.
1: Okay.
0: As all the way up to, I call them the wise. I don't call them the seniors. I call them the wise.
1: Okay, to the wise. Yes.
0: Yes. Okay. So mobile fitness, I bring my fitness things to you.
1: Mm-hmm.
0: Another option is virtual fitness. So if you are like, listen, I'm not in Chicago.
1: Mm-hmm.
0: Are you too far? I do travel. I do have a passport. So I have done some things overseas. Look, I'm available for hire. And then also on site, there's different locations that I am teaching. But one of the locations we mentioned here is right here at the Southside YMCA Tuesdays and Thursday nights, as well as at the Rauner Family YMCA in the Pilsen community, Monday, Wednesday, and Friday nights. So I like to catch the crowd either after work or before they night shift.
1: Okay.
0: Get it right, get it tight before good night.
1: Speaking of good night, that is our time. I want to thank Naima so much, a.k.a. Extra. She dropped everywhere you can find her, so you can find her.
0: Yes.
1: Peace and blessings. I love you so much. You can find me on all things Miss All Purpose, MSALLPURPOSE, or Misty D. Campbell, Instagram, social media, TikTok, all of those things. 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Y'all already know we'll be right back here next Friday, 12 p.m. Central Standard Time. 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
1: You know what that sounds mean. That sounds. That sound.
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1: It is time for All Purpose Radio. Yes, we are back off break, and it is time for another edition of All Purpose Radio with your girl, Miss All Purpose. And of course, my radio husband, Mr. J.D.I. Jeff the Illest.
4: What's good?
1: How are you?
4: I'm living. I feel good. A lot going on in 24.
1: Okay.
4: The exposing of everything.
1: Ooh. That part. That part.
4: Yeah.
1: That
4: lots
1: part.
4: Of, Lots of new movements happening.
1: Okay.
4: A lot of shifting. A lot of, hey, it's a new year and shit is happening.
1: Can we still say Happy New Year?
4: Yeah. Happy New Year.
1: So listen, last night I ran into my radio husband out and about. It was almost like I was following him or stalking him, but it really wasn't that. We were at the YMCA and I was there. I've been taking a line dancing class here in Chicago. Shout out to my instructor, Naima, aka Extra. She's all of that.
4: What's up, Naima?
1: She is all of that. I saw this man walking down the hall and it was a very distinctive walk. And he looked like he had just, man, wrestled with Mike Tyson or something. I don't know. He was just, whoo. But I said, is that Jeff? And then he had slimmed down. So it was kind of like, okay, is that Jeff or is that not Jeff? But do you know what the dead giveaway was?
4: What's that?
1: The headphones. I was like, that's Jeff. God damn it, got the damn headphones on. Welcome back, Jeff. I missed you so, so very much. Did you happen to catch my Facebook post? I was at City Hall last week. Did you see that post?
4: Yes, I seen you. You was out here hanging with Mayor Brandon Johnson.
1: Yeah, hanging with him. Shout out to him and the City Council, the Black Chicago Caucus, Alderman Ronnie Mosley of the 21st Ward. Of course, Wallace Gator Bradley and Kenneth Whaley, they helped me. So what happened was let me tell you what happened. Around Christmas, at Visions, they had one of those areas that Visions is surrounded by is called Maple Park. That's where I grew up. Mm-hmm. And so around Christmas time, I saw that they had the aldermen's, the alderman gave a Maple Park senior breakfast. And so this was the week before we interviewed Gator. So I'm on Facebook and I'm looking at, I really should be live, shouldn't I? I'm on Facebook and I was like, wait a minute. They had a senior breakfast. My grandfather is the oldest living resident in Maple Park. And so, hold on, I'm going to put on here, call now. So to our listening audience, we are at our own respective places. And so we are in two different places, but I'm going to go ahead and do this live. So anyway, I was looking at the pictures. And it said it was a Maple Park senior breakfast. And I was like, Maple Park senior breakfast? And my grandfather is the oldest resident in Maple Park. So I was trying to understand, how do you have a senior breakfast and the oldest resident doesn't get an invite? Mm. And so when we interviewed Gator, and Kenneth Whaley, I pulled them to the side and I said, listen, I said, I have a bone to pick with you two. And Kenneth Whaley joked. He said, do I need my attorney? I said, always. You always need your attorney. So we had a little powwow at Visions. And I said, hey, we have to get my grandfather recognized. And so Gator made mention. He said, because we were talking about resolutions that the mayor can give or the alderman can give. And Gator said, oh, you know, we should get your grandfather a resolution. So shout out to Gator and Kenneth Whaley. They call Kenneth Whaley the mayor of Maple Park. So, yeah, I was hanging out at City Hall. And let me tell you something that, you know, how you don't think about things. Well, first of all, it was a great event. They were celebrating history in Chicago, Black history. And they had people represented from different wards. And they had the Divine Nine there and a couple other groups. Oh, the Fire Brigade, shout out to his name, Q. He started the Fire Brigade. He got honored. So it was just a great event. And it was something I was reminded of while there, how some of the aldermen are just straight assholes. Like,
4: oh yeah.
1: Listen, so there was this, where was this one alderman? Now, I didn't know, first of all, I don't know who the aldermen are. Now, I'm not ashamed to say. I know who my alderman is. But I don't, you know, I'm not into politics as much. Although, Jeff, I don't know if you noticed, like, we stay surrounded around politics. I know you're into politics and you stay educated and informed. And so, they just look like regular people to me. So it was this one guy. He was just a total asshole. So I hit up one of my guys who's in the community, and I was telling him about this one alderman, but I didn't know his name. And then he started telling me about his alderman. I was like, that fucking sounds like the alderman that was an asshole. Man, he told me his name. I went and looked him up. I was like, that's the asshole. It's like, listen, how are you out here working for the people? You're supposed to be for the people, and you a fucking asshole. I'm glad I'm not in your ward, because I'd be lighting your ass up every goddamn day. Mm-hmm. So, anyway, shout out to my grandfather. Congratulations being honored by the city of Chicago. And Edward H. Campbell Sr. is his name. I love you, granddaddy. So, hey, but now I felt real presidential being up in City Hall, you know, taking pictures next to the flags. I'm like, give me a key card and a fob, okay? We are out here. So thank you, Chicago and Mayor Brandon Johnson. My grandfather he was very excited and appreciated that. So, Jeff, that's one of the things I've been doing. I see Facebook is all about Jeff the Illest. Everybody want to give you your flowers now. I'm like, damn, y'all could have been gave this nigga his flowers. But fuck it, we out here, so it's perfect for the podcast. So I was like, no. I was like, this is definitely 2024. It's always the year of flowers for me, but the public has proclaimed 2024, we're giving Jeff the Illest his flowers all year. And guess what? I have an applause for that somewhere.
4: big shout out to my man Phil G, aka Scarborough Brown, for putting the post out there. You know what I'm saying? Because he sometimes I can be honest. You know, I do a lot.
1: Sometimes
4: of work.
1: You can be what?
4: I can be oblivious.
1: Did you say honest or oblivious? Oh, oblivious. Okay.
4: Oblivious.
1: Oh, wait. Let me make sure I give you applause. There you go. All right. Shout out to JDI. All right. I'm a little rusty. I'm getting back. Go ahead.
4: So, you know, just I could be oblivious to everything because it's the work for me.
1: Oh, yes.
4: It's the work. And a big shout out to my man Phil because sometimes, you know, and I know it. I don't get mentioned.
1: I don't get mentioned,
4: but I don't do it for mentions anyway.
1: Right, absolutely. You know what? Hey. I feel like I'm cheating Facebook Live because they can't hear you. I wonder, we'll figure out that on the next episode. I'm going to have to run it through. But no, Jeff, you are so right. And it's God's work, first of all. Right. So we know where, you know, the honor and the glory comes from. But, you know, for those of us who give so much, and, you know, we've helped so many people in whatever facet that was. And so just to be able to see other people like, you already know what I said on your birthday, Jeff, that nigga, period. Yeah. That's it. That's it and that's all.
4: Yeah.
1: And I'm glad that Chicago and around the world are showing their gratitude for JDI.
4: Man, I appreciate that, you know.
1: Yeah.
4: It was good. It's good to see other DJs. My man Bam, I tell you, I gave him never forget Bam.
1: I saw that. You saw I commented on that. Now let me tell you, I had never heard of Bam, but during the pandemic, he was doing those. Well, everybody was doing, right? Whatever you did, you was doing it online, right? Whatever that might have been. And Bam was DJing online during the pandemic, and I don't even know how I got on his page or whatever for the DJing. I was like, this boy is bad. Like, okay. Mm-hmm. And so when I saw his post to you and how appreciative he was of, you know, the way you were able to open doors up for him. So shout out to DJ Bam. Mm-hmm. Shout out to JDI.
4: You never silence your voice, because he used to be like, oh my god, this man is talking to the people while he's DJing. And I'm like, dude, you gotta speak up. You can't sit there.
1: Yeah,
4: you can't sit there and play around. You gotta let people know who you are.
1: Yes, and I'm so glad
4: than just the music.
1: That we brought up this story, Jeff, because if I hear one more Chicago don't support each other, what about those of us that are fucking supporting each other? We're supporting the promoters. We're supporting the DJs. We're supporting all these restaurants and bars and venues. Like, quit fucking saying Chicago don't support each other. That shit pisses me off. Because if you look back down into your roots, especially in the entertainment industry, somebody helped you, period. you know, shout out to Chablis. I just thought about him. I spoke to Chablis earlier. Yeah. First person to put me on terrestrial radio, you know. So I wish that Chicago would quit saying they don't help each other. Yeah, if all of us stopped right now, took a pen, paper, whatever, write down 50 people in Chicago that helped you. Yeah. Help you. And, it, and then, of course, especially with us doing the show again, Chicago is 1 degree of separation. And so I was reminded of that. I was reminded of that. I started coming back outside in Chicago like November 2022. So from November 2022 till we started the show in August 2023, I would be outside and I'm like, okay, all right. But then when we started the show, I was like, Chicago is 1 degree of separation, especially in the entertainment industry. You know what sure I mean? Enough. And so, so give flowers to people while they are here. Please stop saying Chicago. It might be one motherfucker that don't fuck with you. That's anything, bowling, skating, anything, politics. But overall, I do believe that a lot of us, we have stories that need to be heard and need to be told, because there is somebody that, you know what, gave us a hand up. Or say, hey, come do this, or jump on my ship, or whatever, whatever. Shout out to everybody on Facebook Live. We appreciate you guys so much. So, JDI, what else have you been having going on?
5: We're back teaching.
1: Okay.
5: Teaching, but the biggest thing is this Renaissance hip hop movement that's born in the city. You know, I'm always on the pulse of what's new and what's fresh.
1: Okay.
5: Upside, you know, I'm always having my hand in something. Mm-hmm. This rap shit.
1: And, yes.
5: I say like about, it started like really last year.
1: Okay.
5: And I say about mid-January, there was a dinner that was organized by this cat named Water.
1: Okay.
5: And at the Who's Who.
1: Make me wet. Sorry.
5: No, it's not.
1: But when you said water, it made me think of the song. My apologies.
5: Water is a dope MC. Based out west, actually.
1: Okay. Okay. Okay.
5: What's crazy is that he organized a dinner and he had dope MCs, the Who's Who. Mm-hmm. He had Brittany Carter.
1: Okay.
5: Spencer. Panorama P, Rufus Sims, and a host of others that was at that table. Fillmore Green, I think he was there.
6: Rashid Hadid,
5: mm-hmm. You know what I'm saying? You know, and it was a Sweet Juices, you know, and it was a dinner that was like compiled of the newer rappers and the older rappers to kind of start bridging the gap. And then maybe the weekend of Valentine's Day, right before Valentine's Day, they had a concert called the Renaissance.
1: Okay.
5: And it was at Sub T. Now, mind you, Sub T, they only went at the bottom floor.
1: Mm-hmm.
5: That Saturday night, both floors were jam-packed. Mm-hmm.
1: Okay.
5: That's how you know, things are, when you hear things like that, because I was in Brooklyn.
1: Okay.
5: Doing stuff, and man, you see things like that and hear what's going on. Because I got invited, but I had a previous trip that I had to do.
1: Okay. Well, you know what? But we just, isn't that what we talked about on one of the earlier shows where you, Natasha, said what y'all talking about? Shout out to our number one listener, Natasha. She's been riding with us since we been back on the block. You were just speaking about that with that one award show where they didn't stand up. I forget who it was, but one of the
5: Marley Marr,
1: where they didn't stand up and give him his flowers. So it sounds like that project will definitely make sure the stage is set so that, you know, the older artists are not only, you know, giving gratitude, but also, hey, they paved the way and then they can teach them and the youth can teach them.
5: Oh, yeah. And it's really the biggest thing for me, actually, is to make sure, he gave me, my man CL took care of me.
1: If y'all go on Facebook, if everybody goes on Facebook, you can see my post before this live. And if you want to hop in on this Zoom, Just hop in on the Zoom. We don't have a phone number for it yet. But hop in on the Zoom. We talking about everything. Business, talking shit, everything. Go ahead, Jeff.
5: We had on that show, Renaissance of the Culture, it was February 10th. We had Sweet Juices, Rufus Sims, Panorama P, Jujilla, and Water.
1: Okay.
5: And then I Am God was there. Freddie Old Soul, Def C, Vic Spencer, AM Early Morning.
1: Hey, stop the press. Stop the press. I was just going to bring him up because he has a show and I don't have the information. Shout out to my cousin, AM Early Morning. I know, what is it, Cram Apple? I think they got a show coming up here in March. I've got a cousin, if you watching, or maybe I could look it up. Shout out to AM. Oh, you know we got to get AM back on the show.
5: Yeah, we had Hadi, Dr. Mindbender, and Ill Brown, and Open Sessions on the production side. They had a beat joint. Okay. These are all family, man.
1: Okay.
5: And it's about time. Like,
1: yeah.
5: You know,
1: I'm back on the show.
5: Yeah, we had Hadi, Dr. Mindbender, and Ill Brown, and Open Sessions on the production side. They had a beat joint. Okay. These are all

0: Puff? Of course.
1: No,
0: And
1: you
0: I
1: supposed to
0: hate to
1: say
0: say it.
1: yes, he did.
0: I
1: Did he
0: hate
1: do
0: to
1: it?
0: say
1: But
0: it. I hate to say it, but shit. Buff out here on fucked up shit.
1: okay,
0: Like,
1: so let me get a little clarity. What I'm staying on the same subject, but what did Diddy do to 50 Cent? That's what I'm just trying to figure out. What was the thing that set Diddy off? Which I guess not Diddy, 50 off, but it might not take much. But what did Diddy do to get on 50 Cent radar? Because 50 Cent is on that ass.
0: I don't know. To be
1: Dog.
0: honest, I heard he was he tried to take him shopping.
1: I mean, outside of that, you got to tell him no. You got to tell him no.
0: Yeah.
1: Shout
0: He
1: out to Cat Williams.
0: was like nah, we ain't going with that. Take
1: Okay.
0: him with him. Yeah. You know what's going on. Yeah.
1: So let me ask you this. I'm just hopping around a little bit here. So did you see your girl Portia is getting divorced from the African guy?
0: Oh, Portia?
1: Yeah.
0: She just, that's a money grab.
1: Well, that's what I was gonna ask, because people are like, she just got with him to get his money and blah blah blah. But I'm just like, shit, did she really like him? And I understand that she knew his previous, was it fiance or somebody? So you
0: That's a
1: think that
0: money
1: was a
0: grab.
1: money grab? Oh shit.
0: That's a
1: And then I guess he was at a store the other day and they like, well, how much money do he have? Whatever, whatever. But I don't know. It's been so much. But when I saw that Diddy and then that Stevie J, I was like, wait, Stevie J said that is not him on that video. And then the porn actor came out and said it was him. That shit is just wild. Like, it's so wild. And then they tried to throw my girl in there, Young Miami. I'm like, no. I hope she wasn't a part of no shenanigans.
0: No, Young Miami's cousin was
1: Yeah,
0: involved.
1: I saw they said the cousin, but you know, Miami, my girl, man. I be one of the young girls to make it. So you like, yeah, glow, huh? What you like about that song?
0: Rapping. She coming in top.
1: Shout out
0: That's
1: to
0: how
1: Glorilla.
0: I suppose. You don't get on the mic and just be on bullshit. You
1: Okay,
0: come.
1: okay.
0: Come.
1: You come and do it, huh?
0: Go in. Let's go.
1: Yes.
0: I love her cadence.
1: Okay.
0: I'm always been a fan of Glorilla because out of all the new female MCs on that perspective, she just like a she comes in. I hate to use the word, but she come in like an animal, like
1: Yeah,
0: ready to
1: she
0: go.
1: is. She does have that. I love me some glow. She does have that. You saw I was kicking it with my boy Ye a few weeks ago, didn't you?
0: Let's move on.
1: First of all, this is the first time this has ever happened on All Purpose Radio. JDI says pass as if this is a game. It's so funny. I want to remind everybody you are listening to All Purpose Radio on the Global News Forum with your girl, Miss All Purpose, and of course, JDI. 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All you have to do is go to your app store, download the Future Visions Entertainment app, and click the Global News Forum. All right, shout out to Ye. I just bought me some Ye merch today. I did. I couldn't resist. You know what? Because it was like the sponsored ads. What's up with all the ads on Facebook? Do you see these little ads they pop up when you watch a video? It's like technology. I just wonder, like, where are we headed? Like, what's next?
0: A lot going on, real tough though. But you know what we forgot about?
1: We ain't forget about nothing. We got time today, baby.
0: Listen, I talked about her last night, man. What was up with them old white folks fucking with Fannie Willis, man?
1: Oh, that was wow. She was ready for their ass, wasn't she? Stayed ready.
0: Listen. You know what I have a problem with? And
1: Tell me, love.
0: I talked about it on Faith on my show last night.
1: Okay.
0: Listen, it's not the white folks because I expect that from Trumpers. You know what I'm saying?
1: Okay,
0: Distraction.
1: okay.
0: Distraction. It's us that be like, no, she's a DA. She
1: She.
0: shouldn't do this. She cannot come off as an angry black woman. No. Man,
1: You know, go ahead.
0: that time is over.
1: It's over.
0: So, like, we go low. It's time to go
1: You
0: low.
1: go low, we go lower. What the fuck?
0: Oh.

0: Word, yeah. We're going. It's time. It's time.
1: Well, I mean, and you know what? You gotta, you know, I hate to sound so cliche, but you gotta stand on your own business, right? And so, whatever that looks like when it's time for you to show up, and you show up educated and informed, and hey, if you want to go there, hey, somebody took me to court before, and I said, okay, you want to go there? Let's go there. But it was also bullshit, but I digress. I digress. Thank you, Jesus. I sold my house, JDI. Yeah, where's the sound effects? Yay! I sold my house. I am now relieved of that. So shout out to every single person in Chicago and the surrounding suburbs who had a hand in helping me sell my house. Thank you so very much. I am so running out of time. I've got to upgrade. Zoom said you are running out of time. Ain't that a blimp? Zoom said, well, just, I really don't, give me that, because I can actually get Zoom. I am a part of the National Speakers Association, so I can get Zoom. Oh, but I don't have to record, though. We're not even recording. Oh, I'm in a meeting. Oh, I'm learning new things here, everybody. I am doing my show from at home, and the Global News Forum, I know that we have some things that I can do, but this is real live. What, shout out to Martin the Crime Chaser. What he say, live and uncut. And shout out to Chicago Ghetto, the new Chicago Ghetto on what you call that, Instagram, because they be having all the Chicago news going on. Like, I mean, oh, and then, man, I was thinking about this video where they were dropping migrants off over East at an apartment building. And it was just wild, just like, it just in the middle of your block. And I mean, a lot of people, because I guess they're saying they're giving the migrants work permits. And so somebody posted on Facebook the other day, like, y'all better wake up, because those jobs y'all won't take, somebody else will take.
0: So I think when we talked about the migrants, my man Gator really gave us a strong knowledge base on what was up.
1: Yes,
0: you know, that man, our black folks don't know the foundation. That's where we need to, you know, attack.
1: Yes.
0: You know, the nation. Don't, you know, they up here, but man, you need to go to the airport and be like, hey, turn your ass back around or something. You know what I'm saying?
1: Make our own wall. That's wild. Well, basically, so, yeah, I mean, because, and it's crazy how you can sell a property and say you can't put a grocery store here. Like on 115th and Hostel, like where the Jewel used to be or whatever. But it's like, wow, that's crazy. So it's like people, these sometimes in business, they aren't even, they're looking at the future, but not the future of the people that live in the, in the neighborhoods.
0: Let me give people this reminder, man. Voting time is coming up.
1: Yes, talk about it.
0: And people, make sure you vote on that referendum dealing with property taxes.
1: Yeah, so tell us about that, Jeff. Yeah, tell everybody about that.
0: Vote, if you vote for that amendment dealing with your property taxes and you want that increase and you vote for that, think about this aesthetic. Any property, it could be an apartment, your house, or business, everything will increase, including your rent. It's going to go sky high. So you need to vote no on amendment. People forget about those amendments and referendums.
1: Yes.
0: And those really, really, really count. Please read your ballot.
1: Yes.
0: And that referendum can save you a lot of money. Because if you vote to go up on property taxes,
1: yes,
0: I need people to really get this in their mind. And if they don't get enough votes, when that rent goes sky high,
1: and the rents are high, property taxes are already high.
0: Yeah,
1: it's all so high. All right. Well, listen, we are going to take a break. Let me remind you, you are listening to All Purpose Radio with your girl, Miss All Purpose, and my co-host, JDI. We're going to come back with some more hot topics. Mm-hmm. Yes, we will. What are you laughing at, JDI?
0: Hot topics.
1: Hot topics. Yeah. I miss you, JDI. So glad we're back. It's All Purpose Radio.
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1: You all know what that means. You know what that sound means.
3: We look forward to hearing from you.
1: Have you ever heard this song before? Does it sound familiar?
4: Yes.
1: What? Okay, it sounds familiar. And where do you know this song to be from?
4: Sounds like your show.
1: This is why I love her, because she is the best. It's your girl, Miss All Purpose, live with All Purpose Radio from Pompano Beach, Florida, at the International Masterminders Association. Here with me today, I have the founder and owner of the International Masterminders Association, Mrs. Ann McNeil. Hello, Miss McNeil.
5: Hello.
1: I don't even sound right. Hey, Miss Ann. I'm like, you see me calling you Miss McNeil? I've never done that in my whole 5-6 years of knowing you. Welcome to All Purpose Radio.
5: It's my pleasure. My pleasure.
1: All right. So can you tell everybody about the International Masterminders Association, why you started it, how long you've been doing it, and how did we get here today, January 2024?
5: All right. How much time do we have?
1: You've got 14 minutes.
5: Okay.
1: So get started.
5: For those who may be a little older and can remember the 45 version versus LP, I'll do my best to do that 45 version in a 30-second commercial.
1: Thank you.
5: December 31st, 1979, 9 p.m., picked up the book Think and Grow Rich by Napoleon Hill, and as I began to read the book began to read me. The author asked me 4 questions, and I'll share this with your guests, and he gave me 6 steps to riches. Mm-hmm. First question he asked me was, how much money do you want, Ann McNeil? Second question he asked me was, what are you going to do for the money?
1: Mm-hmm.
5: Third question he asked was, by what date? And the fourth question he asked me was, where was my plan of action?
1: Mm.
5: I did not have answers for either one of those questions.
1: Okay.
5: And that was the beginning of what we now know on behalf of Ann McNeil, 5 businesses later.
1: Mm-hmm.
5: And the International Mastermind Association is one of those businesses.
1: Do a pause real quick, Miss Ann, because we are live, which means that we don't get to control the environment. So they are rolling, rolling, rolling on the river. There you go. Keep going.
5: We're near the airport.
1: We are.
5: Yes. It's beautiful. And as you can see from your screen, in the back of us is a beautiful, beautiful palm tree.
1: Yes.
5: Yes. So that was the beginning of the International Mastermind Association. Also, I'm the founder of the National Association of Black Women in Construction.
1: Yes.
5: Also, the founder and owner of MCO Construction,
1: mm-hmm.
5: first black female contractor in the state of Florida.
1: Doing billion-dollar business.
5: Yes.
1: Sorry, y'all. I get excited when it comes to Miss Ann.
5: Also, the owner of MCO Consulting, where we do outreach monitoring and compliance for public sector projects.
1: Okay.
5: Private sector firms that work on public sector land. Also, the founder and owner of Constructively Speaking, mm-hmm. where we speak to share.
1: Speak to share.
5: Yes, we speak to share to elevate women in construction to help them go to the next level.
1: Yes, yes.
5: And as I said, the founder of the National Association of Black Women in Construction, but also coming back to your question,
1: mm-hmm.
5: the International Mastermind Association was formed to serve as accountability on mastermind groups. You see, for those of you that's listening, you may be in a mastermind group or you've heard of a mastermind group,
1: mm-hmm.
5: but then you have to ask yourself the question, who is holding your group accountable?
1: Yes.
5: You have people who are in your group that's leading the group, but who's leading the leaders?
1: Mm.
5: Exactly.
1: Well.
5: And that's why I host this annual meeting for your life. This is not a conference. Mm-hmm. This is a meeting where, as Misty knows, we each bring our life in writings.
1: Yes.
5: In 10 different areas. We expect you to have goals in your spiritual, your family, your financial, your health, your education, mm-hmm. your personal development,
1: mm-hmm.
5: your business or your career,
1: yes.
5: your recreation, creativity, and civic.
1: Mm-hmm.
5: We ask you to set those goals for 6 months, 1 year, 5 years, 10 years.
1: Okay.
5: And right now I'm in my 40-plus year.
1: 40-plus, yes.
5: 40-plus year.
1: Yes.
5: Setting those goals.
1: I love that you've started this because it's a family event.
5: Speaking of family, I must say, as she smiles into the camera, that Misty's daughter is my number one student youth. We hold a mastermind meeting every Sunday on Zoom, and I've been doing it now for 20 plus years.
1: Yes.
5: Where before Zoom,
1: I was gonna say,
5: person.
1: But not on Zoom.
5: Yeah, right. It was yes. in person once a month, but now with Zoom, we host it once a week on Sundays at 1:30. You can get all of this information off of our website at internationalmasterminders.com.
1: Yes, masterminders.
5: And you
1: yes.
5: can register your children. Thank you for that love. You can register your children, but you can also register yourself to join us here
1: yes.
5: every year
1: mm-hmm.
5: at the at this International Mastermind Association. And Misty will share with you other information. Mm-hmm. But I also mentioned about I'm the first black female contractor in the state of Florida operating at the level that I do, focusing on billion-dollar programs.
1: Yes.
5: And so you can join us there also by going to the National Association of Black Women in Construction. The acronym is NAB. WIC.org.
1: NABWIC,
5: yes.
1: Yes.
5: .org. And also the construction company. You can go to our website. You can Google me, and all of these come up. And I just want to just make sure that people have a way of staying in touch if you
1: okay.
5: have any questions. But I do host, Misty, if it's okay,
1: yes.
5: I do want to share that I do.
1: Share everything.
5: I do host a Clarity Mastermind meeting once a month,
1: mm-hmm.
5: and I encourage people start there to connect with me there because
1: okay.
5: it is about getting clarity and confidence in every area of your life.
1: Yes,
5: and
1: yes.
5: that's where we do that. So that is a good place to connect.
1: So I have to tell my story of how I met Miss Ann McNeil. I like to say I went from Miss Jan to Miss Ann.
5: Ooh.
1: So Miss Jan, I affectionately call her my spiritual mother. Mm-hmm. November 2017, when my son passed away, well, he passed away in November 2017. December, I made a promise to myself. I said, okay, the time, and I wish you could have met my son. Oh, anyway, it's okay. I said that time that I was using on him because he needed 24/7 care, right? And I had help too. But I would take that time dedication and put toward my professional life. And so I told Miss Jan, I said, I want to do more speaking. And Miss Jan and Miss Ann, when I tell you, when Miss Ann come back to Chicago, I have to make sure they meet. Because Miss Jan told me, you need to get in a professional speaking organization.
5: Yes.
1: And I was like, and when Miss Jan and Miss Ann tell you to do something, there's that 1%, you might not do it, but that other 99, you do it. So in March, I found the National Speakers Association, and within that, we have the Black National Speakers Association. I attended my first annual conference of influence, which is our speaking conference, July of 2018. And so they kept saying, sign up for this mastermind, sign up for this mastermind. Now, listen, I'm from Chicago, and which they had nothing to do with it, but I'm from Chicago, and I'm finna blame it on grieving, but grieving ain't had nothing to do with it. I just didn't want to do no work. But they kept saying, sign up. And the way y'all were pushing the mastermind, I was just like, ah, oh, they probably just want some money, blah, blah, blah, blah, blah. I signed up because I was not above losing the money, okay? I used to be a serial signer-upper and not partake in what I signed up in. But I signed up for the mastermind, and it started September 2018. And I think the first time you do a mastermind, you're kind of observing.
4: Right.
1: And you said, so in Napoleon Hill's Think and Grow Rich, we have an affirmation. And so you set a dollar amount, and then you say, I'm going to do this for this dollar amount by this time. And so my goal was $300,000, right? And what I loved about the mastermind, nobody told me that that was a crazy goal.
5: Nobody.
1: They did ask me, how are you going to get there?
5: Yes.
1: And I didn't have an answer. And so it took me about a good, the masterminds are 10 weeks. So it took me about a good 4 to 5 weeks to kind of like, okay, am I taking this serious? And shout out to Galen Bingham, because my thought process is that if I'm in the Black National Speakers Association, then I have access to these people. So I was like, oh, okay. And Galen was doing a thing on procrastination. And so I hit him up and I'm like, oh, I'm procrastinating. He was like, you just don't want to do the work. And I was like, I don't want.
5: Right.
1: And that was a wake-up call. I think sometimes you just need to know that somebody else has been in that position,
5: yes,
1: that seat,
5: yes,
1: that I was in of, I want more, but I don't want to do the work. And I was still grieving. You know, you'll grieve forever, but I was still grieving because it hadn't even really been a year yet. But once Galen and I talked, I started to get serious.
5: Yeah.
1: About being serious. And so I've done, I'm gonna be honest, I lost count, but let's just pick 13. That's a good number. I've done 13 masterminds since then. And I like how you teach us to get on board with the book, get the concepts, get the principles, and then share it with your family.
5: Exactly.
1: I like how you tell us that, because it's about mindset. And if we're sharing a home, whoever that is, kids, husband, wife, whatever, mother-in-laws, grandparents, if we're sharing a home, we should at some point align as like-minded,
5: exactly,
1: individuals. Yes. So I want to remind everybody, we are live at the International Masterminders Association. I am speaking with the founder and owner, Miss Ann McNeil, one of my just, she's my mentor. I don't never ask her to be my mentor, but she is my mentor. And I just love how you continually to give back. And what I like about it is you don't just give back. You show us the steps, how to work the plan and plan to work.
5: Yes.
1: That's most important. So that's what I like to tell people. I say, well, you know what? If nothing else, I'm going to teach my kids how to fish. Because if we can get you to make $5, you can make $5 million.
5: And your daughter has done more than that.
1: Yes, and my daughter has done. My little Maya, oh my gosh, she's going to high school. We got a graduation. I'm like, how many graduation parties can I have? She's like, zero. I'm like, nope, two is good. Well, she's a teenager. But Miss Ann, so let me ask you this. And I know this is not fair, okay, what I'm going to ask you. If you had to pick one, what is your favorite principle in Think and Grow Rich? Or it has to be your favorite. Which one in your years of working with the book? Oh, how about this? Let me reword it. Since you started with the book, what was one principle that you had to spend time on and do the work and really kind of cultivate?
5: Regardless of which question you ask,
1: mm-hmm,
5: the answer will always be the same.
1: Desire. The first step to riches.
5: The first step to riches. Because nothing else happens with the 12 principles.
1: Mm-hmm.
5: If you, looking into this camera, if you don't know what you want.
1: Absolutely. Absolutely.
5: You don't need to know how.
1: Mm-hmm.
5: You really don't need to know when.
1: Do you need to know why?
5: No, people say you should, but you really don't need to know why.
1: Okay.
5: That's just, she asked me the question.
1: Yes.
5: Okay.
1: You're answering for Ann McNeil.
5: I'm answering for Ann McNeil because, you see, my desire when I read the book the first time in the first year,
1: mm-hmm,
5: was to save $1,000.
1: Okay.
5: Now, it took me 10 years.
1: Mm-hmm. Mm-hmm.
5: To get out of over $1 million of debt.
1: Preach.
5: But I did not let that stop me, mm-hmm, from learning how to save $20, mm-hmm, automatically.
1: Mm-hmm. Yes.
5: Per pay period.
1: Okay.
5: And then to learn how to invest $20,
1: mm-hmm,
5: per pay period. Now, can I fast forward that story?
1: Yes, you can, because we got about a minute and a half.
5: Fast forward that story that right now, that taught me how to become a member of the BetterInvesting.org organization, where they taught me how to analyze stocks and how to invest.
1: Yes.
5: And if you Google the baby billionaire, which is my youngest daughter, that has been investing now over 20 plus years, that small amount of money generates not six figures, but seven.
1: Yes. Yes.
5: So the desire for me with that $1,000, I fast forward that to where I am today.
1: Yes.
5: 40 plus years later, has generated millions. But the mindset had to catch up with the desire.
1: Absolutely. All right, Miss Ann McNeil. Listen, if you don't know, Ann McNeil is a very, very, very busy woman. We're going to give her a round of applause. All right, Miss Ann, tell everybody again where they can find you. And if you have like a call to action that you want people to do.
5: Absolutely. My call to action is you can text the number 55678. On your phone, just go to pick your phone up now and text 55678. And in the chat box, just put the word Ann, A-N-N. And from doing that, I will send back to you what we've discussed about these six steps to riches. My second call to action would be please go to my website at annmcneil.com and register to join me as a guest for our Clarity Mastermind.
1: Yes. Miss Ann, do you even know how much you have... Oh. I'm gonna let that roll by. Why? Because I can't do my outro with that noise rolling by. Because I have the Ann McNeil next to me, and you don't even know how blessed I am. Thank you so much, Ann McNeil, for joining me. Let me remind you, this has been Miss All Purpose with All Purpose Radio, live from Pompano Beach, Florida, with the palm trees at the International Masterminders Association, where we meet every year in January to, and now this is my words, not Miss Ann. We come to fellowship, we come to mastermind, and we come to make money. It's Miss All Purpose. I forgot. You can catch me every Friday, 12 p.m. Central Standard Time on the Global News Forum. All right, there we go. It's your girl, Miss All Purpose. Until next time, goodbye. You know what that sound means? It's that time of day. Time for All Purpose Radio with your girl, Miss All Purpose, with another edition of All Purpose Radio, live from Visions 11901 South Loomis. Oh my goodness. If you had an opportunity to join us last week on All Purpose Radio, we celebrated Jeff the Illest's birthday, and we had special guest Reasonable Ignorance. The host from Jeff's podcast, Reasonable Ignorance, and they came and blessed the mics, and we had a really great time. And although we recorded it early, it got a little rated R. So I always love those rated R moments. So thanks again to Reasonable Ignorance. Shout out to them. Shout out to Jeff the Illest, who is not with us today. Jeff is doing some other things, spreading love, joy, and making some moolah. So, you know, it's all about the money. So today's guest, I am so excited to introduce her. I was thinking of her this morning as I was prepping for the show. And I'm like, do you just start with world renowned or do you just... Like, where do you go when you talk about Sam Kirk? Yes, that is who we have in the building with us today, Sam Kirk. Sam is a artist extraordinaire. I'm making up some of these words because Sam is one of those people that... okay, hold on, y'all. I got to do something. Sam is one of those people that that you're just not sure how you want to explain her, but you just want to say, she's fabulous. Welcome to the show, Sam Kirk. How are you?
4: Hey, Misty. Thank you so much. I'm so excited to be here.
1: Did she hit me with the, hey, Misty? Like, what? Are you getting into trouble? Like, wait, did you sign any kind of release forms before this microphone went on or no?
4: I didn't feel like I needed to.
1: Okay. Right? All right. Well, we'll see about that. So, Sam is from Chicago, born and raised. And Sam, why don't you just tell everybody a little bit about your upbringing, yourself, before we get into your artwork and the kind of work you do and the communities you work with. Tell us about Sam Kirk, a little background, and how did Sam Kirk come to be?
4: Yeah, so, yep, born and raised on the south side of Chicago. I'm actually from a family that is generationally from Chicago, so there's a lot of natives in my family.
1: Mm-hmm.
4: Biracial.
1: Okay.
4: So I have four ethnicities that make up me.
1: Okay.
4: Which plays a big part in my work, right? And okay. So I feel like that's important to share. But mm-hmm. growing up, we were always different. We were the different family on the block. You
1: okay.
4: know? My mother's Afro-Latina. My father's European, of European descent.
1: Okay.
4: And so we didn't look like most of the other families,
1: mm-hmm.
4: Which kind of set us apart. But for me, it created this fascination with culture.
1: Mm.
4: And Chicago has such a great landscape of different cultures.
1: Mm-hmm.
4: It's just, we have a lot of barriers and boundaries. So you kind of have to be willing to get outside of your community, get outside of your neighborhood to explore all that is here.
1: Okay.
4: And so I loved doing that. And we moved a lot when
1: okay.
4: we were kids, right? Like, mostly because my parents were working class.
1: Mm-hmm.
4: So
1: mm-hmm.
4: we moved when, you know, they got an increase or something and we could afford something more. But
1: right, right.
4: I found beauty in that because we ended up living in like 11 different neighborhoods by the time I moved out on my own.
1: Mm-hmm.
4: And so I was able to get an understanding of the city in a way that a lot of people don't.
1: Mm, you know, yes.
4: A lot of folks stay in one community.
1: Right, right. And in Chicago, with it being so segregated,
4: mm-hmm.
1: like, whatever ethnicity, like most neighborhoods in Chicago, we do have some where it's a little bit of a melting pot, but the majority of them, you're only seeing one culture.
4: Exactly.
1: Or one ethnicity until you like venture out.
4: Right, right. And so for us, you know, living in all of these different neighborhoods really helped me to see the beauty of the city and made me just want to explore more and, you know, get a better understanding of what is Chicago truly made up of.
1: Oh, so. And your artwork definitely, it definitely takes us on a journey of where Chicago was, where it is, what it can be. And I like in your, well, I'm going to tell everybody. So if you're listening, you can go to, it's www.iamsamkirk.
4: Iamsamkirk.com.
1: Iamsamkirk.com. You can go there while we're talking to Sam and see some of her artwork. But I love how you play with colors mm-hmm. in your artwork. And it's so colorful. And you have your own style and aesthetic. And I just love driving in the neighborhood. And I'm like, there's a Sam Kirk mural. Like, you know what I mean? Like, and I think it's even more special when you know the person. And speaking of knowing the person, so Sam Kirk, we have a great history here. We actually met at an insurance company, I guess back in the
4: 90s,
1: yeah?
4: Back in the
1: 90s. It's kind of crazy to say that right now, but we met back in the 90s at an insurance company. My mom worked there first, and her and Sam worked together. And then I came and worked eventually,
4: mm-hmm.
1: and we became great friends with Sam Kirk. We're family now.
4: Totally.
1: And Sam was in our school. I was in broadcasting school, and we just supported each other. From the dirt. That's my favorite word now on All Purpose Radio, from the dirt. But we supported each other from the dirt. So to see like Sam's world renowned and now we're on my podcast, it just shows how life comes full circle.
4: Oh, without a doubt. I mean, I think about our friendship and it's been so beautiful because we met at a point where, you know, we were young. We were still trying to figure out, like, what are we going to do
1: life?
4: And I had no plans at all to mm-hmm. have this career. Like, I
1: okay.
4: thought I was just going to, I was studying more of a creative style of marketing and advertising. And I did go into that for a little bit. But
1: amen. You went into that. Amen. I got a couple of jobs off of that. So I'm glad you went into to advertising and marketing for a little bit.
4: But this career now, this was a dream that I didn't even think was possible, you know, like it, and it happened so organically
1: mm-hmm.
4: and probably the best way, you know, because I think if I would have tried to plan to do what I'm doing now, I don't know that it would have come together in mm-hmm. the way that it has. And
1: mm-hmm.
4: it's just taught me more than anything to pay attention to, you know, what's happening in the world, what the universe is presenting to you.
1: Yes.
4: And make sure you see those doors when they open. You know,
1: mm-hmm. yes,
4: and be willing to take the leap.
1: know? Yeah. And what I love about being willing to take the leap, sometimes you're prepared and sometimes you're not. And so they say, feel the fear and do it anyway.
4: Yes.
1: And so, you know, what they say, proper something prevents poor performance. Proper preparation prevents poor performance. And that works 99% of the time. But when that 1% comes and you're like, they just want you. They, you know, and you know this as you build your reputation. And shout out to Visions. We are live at Visions 11901 South Loomis. When people just see your gift or your talent and they just want you, they like, I'm not even sure quite what you do, but I know whatever you do it well and you do it great. And I know the end product is going to be awesome. And I know it's also something we can probably monetize.
4: Totally. So
1: should we get a round of applause for that, for the monetization? And so I love that, you know, I always say opportunities beget opportunities. So even just while I've been here with the podcast Lab at Visions, I have people, they want to talk to me about hosting or doing other events. And it's like, and so some of those things I didn't see. And Sam gave me a shout out. She was giving me a compliment on how good the microphone sound and how good the sound is. And that's the same thing that Reasonable Ignorance said last week. And it's those kind of as you hear the ice going into the ice bucket going into the sink, it's those kind of compliments where it's like, I'm on the right track. Because sometimes when you're doing things, you can be a little fearful, have a little doubt. But it's like that one compliment or that one praise, even if you're giving it to yourself. But it's like that one thing that somebody else noticed, just like with me coming here every week, there are people that see me, you know? And so from that, getting more opportunities. So, yeah, you know all about that. It's just like Sam Kirk, like, I love, this is what I love. Now this is, Sam, I don't know how often you do this, but we're going to pat ourselves on the back. Let's pat ourselves on the back, right? Pat, pat, pat, pat, pat with a round of applause. I like a round of applause. But at this point in my career, I like when somebody just says, oh, go get Misty Campbell, and you don't have to go to my website. You don't have to go do no research. It's just like straight off my name. Tina Turner said, I just want my name. It's like, I've built this, right? I've done the work. I've done the sweat. I've done the tears. So when somebody says, oh, let's see if we could get Sam Kirk, that's it. Let's see if we can get, and your, well, you just say your reputation precedes itself. Now, reputation comes from other people, right? That's what other people put on us. But we've had such great work, and we do such great work in the community. Even like when I started this podcast, people were like messaging me like, oh, thank you for doing so much work in the community, blah, blah, blah. And I'm like, oh, I guess I am contributing to the community. But I didn't realize that. I didn't see that when we first started the podcast. I guess it's been like 10, 11 weeks ago. And so just hearing that, I'm like, oh. And as you know, Sam, it's so much bigger than you.
4: Oh, so much bigger than
1: you. Yeah, it's so much bigger than you. So God gives us these skills, these talents. And he says, oh, you can make soup. You can make pasta. You can make this. But make something. Right? Make something. And there's a community for that that can feed off that. Right. And you know, they say when you learn, teach, when you teach, learn. So, you know, thank you, Sam, for just being a great asset to all communities, you know, because sometimes people just stick to their community. I'm doing air quotes. I don't know if you can air quotes in their community. So I just want to thank you. Thank you for that. So let's talk about some of your projects that you've done. Let's just start with this year. I know you did some work with Disney and the airlines. Can you tell us a little bit about that?
4: Yeah, so for Disney, this was actually the second project that I've worked with Disney on. This was I created a piece that is now part of their permanent collection. It's in the Anaheim, California location. And it was a piece of artwork that was going to that was being made for a new extension to their existing like hotel and
1: buildings. Okay.
4: And so it's interesting, right? Because I've always enjoyed Disney. You know, we grew up watching Disney.
1: Yes.
4: And there was part of me that was like, man, I would love to work with Disney. But then there's also so much a part of me that I enjoy creating my own characters and my own work.
1: Yes.
4: And
1: yes.
4: So I've seen and I've known many artists who have worked with Disney. But oftentimes you're asked to recreate what is already existing.
1: Right.
4: And
1: right.
4: So there was this part of me that was like, oh, I'd love to work with Disney. But I want to only, Like, I want to continue to produce yeah. my character.
1: I wanted you to see Disney, from, but you see right. Sam Kirk. I get Rick Sam Kirk, right.
4: And I want it to be, I want it to come from my world and yes. my experience, right? Mm-hmm. Because as we know, right, in media, and Disney's been doing a great job at starting to, you know, make changes in this. Mm-hmm. We don't always see ourselves reflected.
1: Right,
4: in
1: exactly.
4: those stories or in those classic movies and everything. And mm-hmm. so, I mean, that's the reason why I create my work mm-hmm. is for yes. more of those stories and communities to be seen and to be shared.
1: Yes.
4: And so
1: yes.
4: it's beautiful to work with them, but even more so because they didn't ask me for this piece to replicate anything yes. that was existing. They mm-hmm. asked me to create something original that was inspired by mm-hmm. something from within Disney, mm-hmm. but completely my own. And so I really, really enjoyed working on that project. And then also just seeing what it was like to be within the Disney team.
1: Right, you right. Know? Like using you was on the other side, Inspector Gadget. Like,
4: well, yeah, you know, like you go there and we had to do some filming mm-hmm. on site just so they can get like a behind the scenes of the work being produced. Mm-hmm. But then also interviews with us to talk about the work and everything. And, you know, it was a room this size.
1: Okay.
4: There was like 40 people.
1: Okay.
4: 40 yeah. people in yeah. the room. And it was just like mind-boggling mm-hmm. to see that many people to kind of do what you and I are doing right now.
1: yeah.
4: I mean, for different reasons, different yes. needs, you know, with the video and everything. But it was just great, you know, to be part of it and to see, you know, how a Disney production happens.
1: Yeah. Well, I'm going to put that in the atmosphere. I do have a desire to do some voiceover animation. So maybe we're going to just put this into the air and the universe and Misty Campbell doing voiceovers with Disney.
4: I could absolutely see that.
1: I'll be here for
4: it. I think, yeah, without a doubt.
1: Let me remind everybody, you are listening to All Purpose Radio with Miss All Purpose, Lab and Visions, 11901 South Loomis. I want to let everybody know we've got some events coming up, and I'm going to tell you about One Steppin' event. Shout out to my, I call him my radio boss. Oh, don't look at my phone now, Sam. Don't swipe left. I'm going to pull up this stepper set that's coming up with a shout out to my radio boss, Lamont Watts. Lamont is heavy into the stepping community. And we also have a stepping radio station, Club Stepping. So make sure you check that out. Here we go. Sunday, January 21st at the Grand Ballroom, 6351 South Cottage Grove. DJ Lamont Watts will be, he's going to be the musical guest for, everybody knows, DJ Sam Chapman. Yes, so that's January 21st at the Grand Ballroom. So make sure you go and support that. That will be sponsored by Buddy Bear Car Wash. So I already know. Lamont told me to make sure that I put this on my calendar. It's going to be $20 with a plugger, $25 without a plugger. Early arrival is definitely suggested. So make sure you guys come on out and have some fun and get your step on. You know how to step, Sam? Now, you're from Chicago, Sam. Don't answer yet, Sam. Now, make sure you can say the right answer here. Do you know how to step, Sam?
4: You know.
1: I'm listening.
4: If I have a good lead,
1: I know that's
4: I
1: right.
4: can keep up.
1: Right answer. That's right answer. Because a lot of stepping is about following. So good job, Sam Kirk. That was the right answer. All right, so Sam, let me ask you this question. What are some upcoming projects that you're working on, and or are there any companies or any events that are on your like bucket list that you want to do, or anybody on your bucket list you want to work with, or companies or anything like that, or anything that you personally want to put out like in the next 3 to 5 years?
4: So I'm actually exploring the world of AI.
1: Oh, yeah. Well, that's where it's at, AI.
4: I'm working on a collaboration with my management agency, a non-agency based in New York, mm-hmm. And Chicago Fashion Coalition here in Chicago, to really create a fashion piece, a fashion product mm-hmm. that is completely incorporated in utilizing AI to develop it, mm-hmm. but then also exploring VR and the digital space.
1: Okay, we were just talking about VR, so imagine that. Okay, okay.
4: And so, you know, I was a little bit skeptical initially with exploring AI because, you know, everybody's worried about it taking our jobs and as creators.
1: And our voices and everything.
4: Right. But I've been having some fun with it.
1: Good.
4: I didn't expect it to be so helpful, especially in collaboration, but in working with a team, it's been really great to get a better understanding of what your teammates are thinking. Like when you start to use some of the different tools and everything, I think it's easier for those who aren't visual creatives to use AI to help me as a visual person that's actually helping to develop the creative to see, you know, what are they thinking? What direction are we trying to go in? And so we've been working on this for about 6 months and we're planning to launch that early next year and start to share, you know, what we've been up to.
1: Okay, nice.
4: Which is exciting, but it's been a really fun, really cool project to work on with them.
1: Nice, nice. Now, Sam, if you have any projects that you need a voice for, you know you can always reach out to me. Actually, a voice and a face.
4: Yes.
1: I do not have a face for radio. I have a face for TV, just so you guys know. You are listening to All Purpose Radio live at Visions, 11901 South Loomis. Let me remind everybody that you can purchase my new book on caregiving, Fearless Advocates. You can go to fearlessadvocates.com and purchase the book, where I give practical advice to becoming a confident caregiver. And Sam, you know, a lot of us are at ages where, you know, our family, they're getting older and they need more support and help. So I wrote the book just to kind of, did you read the book, Sam? I know you bought the book.
4: We just started diving into
1: it. You just started diving into it. Okay,
4: yes.
1: That's fine. So, but anyway, I call it Caregiving 101, but it's really just practical steps and principles for when you find yourself in a place where you have to care for somebody else, whether if that's the medical side, legal, educational, you know, that's working with wheels and estate. And we do have an estate attorney coming soon. He got sick. He was supposed to be here today, but he's coming soon. Shout out to Marcos Resendez. So, but, you know, having to be your caregiver, and it really almost reminds you of, like, taking care of a baby sometimes, depending on the person's mental state. But, like, my son, he needed 24/7 hour care. So it's like, that's your life, like, every day. It's not like, you know, because some people, they only need help maybe like once a week, right? They just need help, whatever, the grocery shopping, the cooking, whatever. But when you're in a position where you have to be a caregiver and give so much of yourself, I wrote the book so in hopes that, you know, if I run into somebody 20 years from now, they're like, oh, I read your book and I got my shit together, so that not only could I provide the best quality of care for the person I'm caring for, but also great quality of care for myself.
4: Yeah, and I mean, I think it's great that you wrote this because I don't know if you recognize it, but I think in many ways this is one of the ways you show up within your community. Because even though I'm just getting into the book, I'm sure it's written in a way that I can definitely understand.
1: Yes.
4: And that
1: yes.
4: comes from a perspective that is similar to, you know, where I come from.
1: Yes.
4: And so I think it's really helpful because, especially within a lot of our communities, we're not always prepared.
1: Yes.
4: For these conversations. And then we find ourselves trying to figure it out when it's too late.
1: Yes.
4: And so.
1: Yes.
4: We're navigating a little bit of that right now in my household, so I'm grateful for this book to be available to us as a resource. So,
1: well, thank you. That's, again, you can go to fearlessadvocates.com and get your copy of the book. I'm just happy to be able to have these resources for people as they're going through, because caregiving can become so lonely. And that's one of the main reasons I wrote the book, because I want people to understand you are not alone in this. And there's millions of other people who are in the positions of having to be caregivers. And so we know a lot of caregivers have caregiver burnout, and which is why I talk about self-help, making sure you have some kind of self help routine, self-help, self-care. That's what I was looking for, self-care. Because, you know, sometimes you can just give so much of yourself that you literally don't have anything else to give, you know, to somebody else. So that's why it's so important to make sure that you, you know, pamper yourself or get a manicure, a pedicure, a massage, work out, meditate, journal. I mean, it's a list of things that honestly take only like 20 minutes.
4: Yeah.
1: That you can do. You can do 5 minutes of meditation, 5 minutes of yoga, 5 minutes of dancing. I've incorporated a lot of dancing in my self-care this year, and it's been a lot of fun. I dance when I come out to parties, you know, but I mean like at home by myself.
4: Yeah. It's important to do that. I need to do that more often.
1: Yeah.
4: You asked me what I had coming up, and, you know, I'm actually taking a little bit of a break to give myself some time because – you know, when we initially started talking, I was like, I had to think about everything I did this year. And then I looked at the list and I was like, oh my gosh.
1: I did a lot of things this year. Let me add self-care to this.
4: Exactly. And so this month and into January is more about self-care for me, but also just getting into the studio and doing some of my own personal work that isn't mm-hmm. necessarily tied to like a big company.
1: Right.
4: Or a collaboration, because that's mm-hmm. important too.
1: As yes.
4: a creative,
1: yes.
4: that can feel very therapeutic
1: mm-hmm.
4: and almost
1: yes.
4: like, you know, a meditation. And so I'm looking forward to spending that time and seeing what comes from it. I think mm-hmm. a lot of times some of my best ideas and creations come during those moments.
1: Yeah, yeah. And when we empty our mind, it gives us an opportunity to renew it.
4: Exactly. Yep.
1: And so it's like, okay, one of my mentors, Ann McNeil, she says, when you get up in the morning, get a pen and paper or your phone or whatever you use to take notes and just jot down what's in your brain. You don't have to make sentences. You can be like, Misty's podcast, reach out to Disney. Like, just unload your brain every morning
4: mm-hmm.
1: so that then you start the meditation. So that now you're not meditating like, oh, I got to go to Misty's podcast. Oh, I need to reach out to Disney. So when you wake up, and I want everybody to give this a try. When you wake up in the mornings, just immediately, well, I'll say whatever your religious practice is, but just empty your brain immediately so that when you go into meditation, now it's clear. So now you can receive images, messages. I love visualization. Like, I'm a manifester, right? So I will definitely imagine and visualize it. Even like this show, I've said several times, you know, this time last year, I had a dream that I was broadcasting live from Visions. And I was like, okay, that's the dream. But I couldn't see the setup. I couldn't see the equipment. I couldn't see my guest. I couldn't see what I was talking about. All I just knew that I was broadcasting live from Visions. Shout out to Gavin Jackson, who we're going to get into his book, Man Plus Grand, a little bit more. But shout out to Gavin, because I knew Gavin. And I was like, hey, can I come do, you know, all-purpose radio at Visions? He's like, yeah, Misty, whatever you want to do, which is what most people tell me, Sam. Yeah, Misty, whatever you want to do. So shout out to Visions and Gavin Jackson. But, you know, the whole thing was that I could see it, but I couldn't see it. And week by week, month by month, God just kept giving me clues, like visions, like, oh, this. And so even like the setup right here, day one, when I walked in here, I didn't know how I was going to do it. But we have some open windows and this is live at Vision. So if you see it on video, we want people to see that you can see the action and movement. So, you know, the thing about it is, it's just like when God gives us like a vision, he'll give us the steps. Now, it might not be like, oh, here's 10 steps you need to take. It may be like, here's step one. Oh, if I know what step nine is, you know, it can make this a little bit better. But yeah, so, you know, he'll give us, he gave me the dream, he gave me the vision, and then slowly but surely he gave me, okay, you're going to need this. But it was like spaced out. It wasn't like, it was like maybe I got a message in January and didn't get one in February, you know. Yeah. But it all came together so that when it was like I got the green light to be here at Visions, I had to get my marketing materials together. So shout out to Don O'Connor, who was like, I got all my stuff in a week. Don was like, okay, what you need? I'm like, I need a retractable banner. I need this banner. I need this. I called Don on a Monday. We broadcast that Friday. No, that Sunday. I had all my stuff. So, yeah. And,
4: wow.
1: Yeah. And you know, it some things, not some things, let's just be honest. A lot of things take a team.
4: Yes, it does.
1: And so, you know, sometimes you're the person out front or up front, but there are so many people like All Purpose Radio. Shout out to our favorite listener, Nikki, who's here. She's here every week to kind of help. Well, she's producer slash HNIC some days. So shout out to Nikki. But, you know, just having a team of people that support you, And everybody has their own gift and their own talent and their own skill. So, you know, one person does the marketing. One person that gave me the advice for the equipment. Shout out to Rick Party. So having a team of people that, I'm going to just be real honest, want to see you win.
4: Exactly.
1: And want to win with you.
4: Yep.
1: You know, so since I was slowly itching into haters here, slowly I was itching into haters. Like I said, so I have Gavin's book here, Gavin Jackson, Man Plus Grand. And if you want to purchase his book, you can go to Amazon.com. It is Mind Plus Grind, A Thinker's Guide to Practical Spirituality by Gavin R. Jackson. So you can get his book. But on page 85 in chapter 9, he talks about Daniel in the Bible, and he talks about where, you know, he had to have forgiveness and he had to be open to hearing the spiritual ideas that God had from him, that God had for him. But he also not had to think about, he says Daniel was not even thinking about his haters or his judge. And when you come out, even like being here at Visions, when you come out and do things, there are people that see you in your light. There are people that see you in your essence. And that does offend people sometimes because for it's a billion reasons. I was going to give one. But it's a billion reasons why Nikki agrees. It's a billion reasons why people hate and don't support you, what is fine, because I like to call those witnesses. Like, you don't have to like me. You don't got to support me, but you see me. You know what I
4: That's
1: mean?
4: Right.
1: And you can trust it and support me, or you can just watch and be like, oh yeah, I remember when she was blah blah blah. So anyway, don't give in to the haters and listen to God's instruction. Listen to God's instruction. On the last paragraph, it says Daniel was focused on maintaining a consciousness of faithfulness in God. And I think you have to keep your eye on the prize, whatever that prize is for that year or that month. You have to, you know, say it is a Disney. You have to stay focused on that. You have to put like these side blinders on so that you can be laser focused on what it is that you're looking forward to getting into so that you don't have these distractions.
4: Absolutely. I mean, because otherwise you're paying attention to everything else. And then I would just say you almost have to question then, like, are you really serious about what you want?
1: Mm-hmm.
4: Like what you're going for? Because if you're easily distracted by people who are trying to pull your attention, especially people who don't want to support you, then how serious are you about, you know, what you're actually going
1: Regardless of what they want for you, it's about what God wants for you, what you want for you.
4: Yeah,
1: and that's, and you know, you lose a lot of people on this journey because you know, it can be a lonely journey, but when God gives you a vision, sometimes you are the only person that can see that vision. He does bless us with others who can see that vision with us or for us or give us insight of that vision. But a lot of time it's like, hey, you're going to have to run this marathon. You're going to have to exercise. You're going to have to eat right. You're going to have to avoid this, avoid that to get where you're going. And it goes back to how bad do you want it?
4: Yep.
1: How bad do you want it? And then we work off the Think and Grow Rich principles here as well. You know, what is your desire? That's the first principle. What is your desire? What do you desire? A lot of people don't know what they desire.
4: True.
1: Or sometimes, you know, sometimes when people grow up, their family or some kind of outside source has told them what they desire. So, you know, or maybe they want you to carry on with the family business, but it's not your desire. So you have to figure out what's your heart's desire, and then you have to have the faith to accomplish that. That's the second principle in Think and Grow Rich. That's Napoleon Hill, if you want to get the book. But you have desire, and then you have faith. And there's 13 principles in all. But, you know, that's the starting point. The starting point of all dreams is desire. What do you desire? And sometimes you don't know, so you can just pick one. Like, okay, I desire to do this. And start the work. Mm-hmm. And as you start to do the work and things unfold, if you need to pivot, you can pivot. But you've got to start. Like a lot of people say, starting is half the battle, but pretty much all the battle.
4: Oh, entirely. I mean, if you don't get started, yeah, you're never going to see what comes from it. And some people almost get hung up on making sure that they have the entire plan put together before, you know, they launch. And it's like, no, you just need to start.
1: Yeah.
4: Get it out there.
1: Mm-hmm.
4: Let people respond. See, you know, what you need to change and then move from there. I mean, My whole career has been that.
1: Yes, and yes. That's
4: a big part of why I went into public art.
1: Okay.
4: Because it's like I get to basically bring my studio to the street.
1: Yes. That's what I did. Bring my studio to the street. Woo, woo, woo.
4: And let people, you know, tell me what they think.
1: Yeah.
4: And have these, you know, deeper conversations with folks. And you end up learning a lot, not only about the community you're in, but also yourself and what you're creating and how it impacts others.
1: Yes.
4: And then that informs, you know, what are my next steps? You know, what is next year going to look like to me? I always, at the end of every year, reflect on a lot of those conversations and really try to pull out, you know, what sat with me and felt really meaningful, and you know, how is that going to show up in my work in the following year or even years to come?
1: Yes. And, you know, like for me, it's like, okay, the sound, right? So 2 weeks in a row, my guests, you guys are like, oh my God, your sound is amazing. So for you, it's kind of like, if someone sees your artwork and say, like, what I like about you, Sam, you put little hidden gems in your artwork. It's all, and then just making reference, I'm not sure, but, or if you know, or if you found out, like they do the hidden Mickeys. Like you, it's kind of like if someone sees your artwork and say, like, what I like about you, Sam, you put little hidden gems in your artwork. It's all, and then just making reference.

0: you always put it. It could be something, a small picture or something. But I know for you, when somebody comes and they view your artwork and things of that nature, and they point out like that one little thing, like, "Oh, I see you have this little hidden Sam Kirk here." You know what I mean? Like, but I think those are the things. So for me, like, it's the microphones, and because a lot of you guys, you're. In one way or another, you're on a microphone at some point. But some point, you have headphones at some point. So to hear my peers say, "Oh, you got some good equipment. Your mm-hmm. sound is impeccable." Like, that brings me joy. That brings me joy. It lets me know, no matter what I'm going through, I'm in the right place at the right time, doing the right thing with the right people. 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We're going to take a break. And when we come back, we are going to have, every time I do this, I need a bigger board. I promise you, I need a bigger board, Sam Kirk. I'm going to have to go capitalize on something so I can get a bigger board. This is so funny. It's funny because I do this every week, but then I'll end up hitting the wrong button for something. 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We will be back with more Sam Kirk.
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0: Mr. Jeff Da Illis. I love you, Jeff. I want to remind everybody that today's show is sponsored by April Wilson of EXP Realty. And April is our guest today, my fellow realtor.
3: Hello.
0: How are you today, April?
3: I'm doing great.
0: So how long have you been a broker?
3: I was licensed last year. 2022.
0: I am going to kill Jeff the Illis with these sound effects. And guess what, Jeff? I can also input sound effects, too. So more to come. All right. So, okay. Well, congratulations.
3: Thank you very much.
0: What made you get into real estate?
3: I have been in healthcare for about 20 years as a medical assistant. Okay. And I felt stuck in life and didn't know where I was going to go.
0: Okay.
3: So my realtor at the time, I bought a house during the pandemic. And she's like, check out real estate. And I'm like, okay, cool. Took a quick test, did it, and I fell in love with it.
0: That's what's up.
3: Yeah, thank you.
0: That's what's up. And you know, I found this. I've been licensed since 2004. So quite a bit of time. And what I found is if you really just, and you can have more than one niche, right? Mm-hmm. But if you find your niche, you can secure the bag.
3: Yes.
0: All right. So right now, what kind of customers, clients are you looking for? So right now, if I was to call you today, do you care if I'm a seller, a buyer, investor, residential, commercial?
3: So I have only been licensed for 9 months.
0: Okay.
3: And in that 9 months, I've seen it all. I'm working with investors today.
0: Okay.
3: I have first-time home buyers. I'm helping sellers. So I'm pretty much learning as I go.
0: Okay.
3: Just understanding if I'm a new agent, I'm there. I'm committed mm-hmm. to whatever deal I get.
0: Okay.
3: It doesn't matter what type of deal it is.
0: Okay. Yeah. Okay. Okay. She said, show me the money. I know that's right.
3: Show me the money.
0: So we always like to ask our guests, when you're not doing real estate, what do you like to do fun?
3: I love to go to outdoor festivals, mm-hmm. listen to live music. I love to dance, step.
0: Mm-hmm. Oh, I love to step too.
3: Yes. I love to do it all.

0: I definitely enjoy my downtime, which is very limited, but I enjoy it.
1: That's what's up, because self-care is so very important. And I wrote a book on caregiving, and one of the chapters I talk about self-care, because we can be so many things to so many other people. Absolutely. But if you're not, you know, T.D. Jakes says, feed what's feeding you. So, you know, you have to make sure you feed yourself as well as, you know, those around you. Mm-hmm. Let's see. What else should we talk about with April?
2: I got a question for you. Okay. It's just going to be a basic move.
1: Did he set it up?
0: Nothing's basic.
1: Did he set it
0: up?
1: Ooh. Touche.
2: Second. For anybody that want to be into the buying a house like a first-time home buyer, can you give active steps before and during that process of wanting to get a home and living the American dream?
0: Well, initially, I always feel like you should reach out to me. Call me directly. I want to have a face-to-face with you.
2: Yeah.
0: I'm not going to hand you off to the lender right away, because I want to know what you're looking for, what position you're in. I want to know the full story before I hand you off to the lender. And then additionally, our next step would be getting your pre-approval with the lender, but I'm going to handhold you till we get to the lender. Mm-hmm. I'm not going to say call them, because I know you're not going to call them. So definitely call me first, and then I'm going to connect you with my business partner for sure.
1: That's what's up. Shameless but not shameless plug. Next show, we will have Mr. Channon Slaughter, senior loan officer with Wintrust Mortgage. So, we got the realtors, we got the loan officers, we got whatever you need. We can get your grass cut, we can get your snow move. Look, the house warm, and JD Ack and DJ. What? Let's go.
2: Let's go.
1: But no, that's good you say that, because a lot of first time home buyers are so nervous and scared. Like, this is one of the largest purchases a lot of people will make in their life. And I'm glad you said that, because a lot of business from real estate comes from word of mouth and referrals.
0: Correct.
1: So it's good that you give that great customer service, so that, you know, when people have a baby, they get married, they get divorced, like all these transitions, they'll call you back and say, hey, April, I need to buy a house. Girl, it's time to sell this house, like whatever it is. Mm-hmm. But people like them. They want you to care.
0: They do.
1: They really do.
0: Right. You want to be cared about.
1: Yeah, absolutely.
0: So don't take the person out of it.
1: Yeah, you know, don't take the person out of it.
0: See them for yourself. Like, yeah, what
1: absolutely.
0: What would you want to be done?
1: Yeah. And I like that you say, because most people at some point, by the time they've gotten to the realtor, so things have changed, right? I became a realtor in 2004. Mm-hmm. So then we knew more than the client and the customer. But now they know just as much as us, even faster, because they can sit up all night and look at properties, right? Yep. They can request their credit scores. Mm-hmm. And so by the time they get to us, they can look at the style of house. They can look at the area. There are so many things that they can do now without us. So being able to provide like that personal touch and having somebody like, okay, but I know you did all of that, but now let's go through the process.
0: Absolutely.
1: Yeah.
0: Buyers and sellers, they are well informed.
1: Yeah.
0: And you have to know that walking in.
1: Mm-hmm.
0: So what other value are you going to add to that?
1: Yes.
0: And that's how I approach it. What can I do for you?
1: Yes.
0: How can I add value to you? I already know you looked at the property. I already know you know it's under contingency.
1: Yes.
0: What's the next step? So
1: yes.
0: that's an important key, to just try to always add value to any person that you meet.
1: Yes.
2: Follow-up question. Now, I know real estate don't really pay attention to trends, but as far as Chicago is concerned, what are the neighborhoods that most people are trying to live in, or try to, you know, like, this would be a good place to sow your royal oats and your roots in?
0: Right now, I would say Woodlawn, where Obama Library is being built.
2: Uh-oh.
0: Condos are flying off the table.
1: Yeah. Uh-oh.
0: So definitely.
2: What's that price going? Give me a ballpoint.
0: I mean, right now, before everyone gets in, you can get something for like $200,000-$300,000.
2: Okay.
0: If you want to go to a condo level, you can get something for $70,000-$80,000 right now and just flip it.
2: Okay.
0: Yep. For sure.
2: Okay. All right.
0: Yeah.
1: Well, that's what's up, April. Yeah. So, well, I'll say your phone number again, 773-814-9146. Again, that's 773-814-9146. So, again, this show is sponsored by April, and we thoroughly appreciate your sponsorship.
0: I appreciate you guys.
1: Thank you so much. We're going to take a break, and then we're going to come back and discuss some hot topics.
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1: Man. What's up? 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
2: All right.
1: All right. So Jeff the Illest, are we going to do Papoose and Remy Ma first or Jeezy and how you pronounce her name?
2: Jenny Ma.
1: Who are we going to do first?
2: Let's do Jenny Ma.
1: Okay, let's do Jenny Ma and Jeezy
2: first. All right,
1: first.
2: Check it.
1: So give them background. What happened?
2: Jeezy decided to say, fuck it. Let's get a divorce.
1: Okay.
4: What?
1: Okay.
2: Quickly. He said he couldn't deal with it. I'm out.
1: Okay, what were the terms? Like what?
2: What broke it? What broke it is the fact that they have cultural differences.
1: Okay.
2: And not only they have cultural differences, they have differences, period.
1: Okay.
2: Let's start with the four that we've been seeing online, allegedly. Jenny Ma wanna take her daughter to school.
1: Okay.
2: No, what, just walk. No
1: just
2: car.
1: Walk, just like regular?
2: Jeezy said, you're driving my baby to school.
1: Okay.
2: We don't want to be recognized. I just want, you know, I want my private life to be my private life. You know?
1: Yeah.
2: That's one.
1: Okay. What's another one?
2: Two.
1: Before I jump in.
2: Now, this one, this gonna shut the whole podcast down. And I'm gonna talk about the whole podcast down there. The mother and the brother.
0: Well,
2: are living in the house with them.
1: Okay.
2: You know what I'm saying? The mother and the brother.
1: We got that.
2: Are living in the house with them.
1: Okay.
4: The grandmama and the uncle.
1: Yes. Yes, exactly.
2: That is problematic.
4: That's very problematic.
2: We'll come back to that in a hot minute.
1: Okay.
2: But last but not least. A lot of women going to be mad. I'm good. He don't want to be on social media.
1: Okay.
4: And I'm not mad
1: just,
4: at that.
1: Just so they know that All Purpose Radio, we support everybody. We know that women and men like to post on social media. So, for the record.
2: Absolutely.
1: Thank you, April.
2: Here we go.
1: All right.
2: But hold on.
1: Okay, go ahead.
2: She's all over social media.
1: Okay.
2: She hosts her show on social media.
1: Okay.
2: But she wants her life to be on social media.
1: Okay.
2: Jeezy doesn't.
1: Okay.
2: Jeezy want to live his life privately, and that's what it is.
1: Okay. So, let's start here.
2: All right.
1: So, I actually, nothing. I just saw something real quick. Okay. No, you know how you see somebody at a place, but then you see somebody else at a place, and you see two people at a place, and you try to, see, that's what's happening. We laugh. She called him up here, didn't she? Okay, all right. So those issues that you listed to me, JDI, sounds like things that should have been discussed before they got married. Like straight up.
2: Sometimes, even if you discuss the terms,
1: okay,
2: and understand that some people ain't trying to hear that shit. You go, and she has anger issues. I forgot about that.
1: She has anger issues?
2: Oh, yeah.
1: Okay, so here's my issue. We're not going to go thoroughly into marriage because that's a whole nother realm. But But those sound like simple things that a simple conversation before, well, I'll say before they got married. I don't want to say before she got pregnant, but like, come on, like y'all didn't discuss this beforehand. And then not only that, before she got pregnant, they was all over the tabloids and Jeezy was doing all this stuff for her. And I'm just assuming that, I'm not saying they showed us for show, but he was showing us, the paparazzi was showing us all the things he was doing before they got married.
2: Well, I'm just saying.
1: And now Jeezy got other kids too. Mm-hmm. But wait a minute, ain't he the one that slammed his son and got arrested or something?
2: That was a while ago.
1: Well, okay, still same person. Yeah. So I'm just saying maybe they both got anger issues. Yeah. So
0: I like to say this.
1: Go ahead.
0: Men typically like to get quiet on social media.
1: Uh-oh. Okay.
0: For a reason.
1: Okay, and explain.
0: Jeezy, they're in two different locations.
1: Okay. You mean that's before they got married?
0: Now.
1: Oh, okay.
0: They're on two different coasts right now.
1: Okay.
0: During their marriage. And as a married man, why are you getting quiet now? Before marriage.
1: Right.
0: During marriage.
1: Right.
0: Now, this present time, you want to get quiet on social media.
1: Meaning you want privacy.
0: You want privacy.
1: So something, I wonder what was like, and now honestly, the whole her mama and brother live with them.
0: That's an issue.
1: If you look at her culture, or just that culture, that's not that unreasonable that she would want to live like that. But again, and this could lead into marriages, so many people are just getting married.
0: Yeah, but yeah. In-law situation is always problematic in a marriage.
1: Because yeah, I can see that.
0: Too many kings, too many queens yeah. under one roof is a problem.
1: Yeah, so, yeah, so, I can see that.
2: Here we go.
1: Okay.
2: April, I'm going to drop the sign. We are living in a time where if there was some extramarital whatever,
1: mm-hmm.
2: that would have came out quick. Come on.
1: Well, you know what? But, you know, it's
2: ain't
1: a
2: no,
1: lot of...
2: Ain't no NDAs.
1: Wait, hold on.
2: NDAs.
1: You talking about infidelity, right?
2: If it was some infidelity.
0: I didn't put that on Jeezy's name yet. But there's a switch up, and then there becomes a problem.
1: Well, you know, he could have had a sign from God. Who knows? I think switching up is only a problem if, see, my background is in communication. Not just radio, but communication, gender communication. So if there was a switch up, that's a sit down. Hey, baby.
4: Let's talk about it.
1: Hey, Jeff. I know we on all-purpose radio and we out here, but I don't want to do video anymore. I just want us on audio. Are you okay with that? So I'm just saying now, maybe they had the conversation and she wasn't okay with it, but she makes her living in the media.
2: That's her.
1: Yeah, that's who he married.
0: That's who he married, absolutely.
1: He has the right to change his mind. See, again, we don't know them so like that. But what was really the straw that broke the camel's back? You know what I'm saying? Like,
0: because
1: you know
0: these seem so petty. These
1: yeah, they seem very, very, very petty.
0: Yeah, I
1: could about bet that he knew that minimum her mama was going to move in.
0: Yeah.
1: She had a baby. It's her first baby. Now, he got 3-4 kids. So, and I think that's another issue when... That's why I try to tell my young girls, if you can, get somebody with no kids so you can just start fresh. Your whole, we could curse, but your whole shit could just be fresh.
2: Right.
1: So there's no external entities, baby mamas, baby daddies, that you have to deal with. But her mom moving in don't seem that far-fetched. Not a brother. I mean, but that culture, they do stuff like that. So I just think that when they got together, the sex was good.
2: Mm, yeah.
1: She was single, so she free. She could do what she wanted to do.
0: She was trying to get him.
1: Well, she set out to get him. Yeah. I didn't. First of all, let me disclaimer. I am a true, hard and true Jeezy fan. I didn't like that setup from the beginning.
0: Right.
1: Okay. Also, after seeing her personality and behavior, I watched the show she was on a couple of times. I didn't care for her.
2: Mm.
1: And so then when they said, "Huh, Jeezy was dating," I was like, she must have sucked him off like real good or something.
2: My God.
1: Because I just don't understand.
4: Hot topics.
1: I just don't understand that. I don't understand that dynamic.
0: Yeah.
1: You see what I'm saying?
0: Neither.
1: And it has nothing to do with the different cultures.
2: She got a mean mouth.
1: But then now you start having kids and maybe somebody else's mouth was on him. I mean, I don't know. So they disagreeing.
4: Well, maybe he's thinking with the right head this time.
1: That's possible. That's possible.
2: That mean mouth have you doing shit.
4: So have you doing some strange things.
0: Until you get another mean mouth.
2: No. Mean mouths are not those dime a dozen mean mouths.
0: Never know what's
2: mouth.
0: Up.
2: There. A mean mouth.
1: Listen,
0: where are we going?
4: Whoa.
1: Oh, we going. Don't you worry about
2: don't
1: that.
2: Worry about
1: we
2: that.
1: Are definitely going.
2: April, a mean mouth is not just anybody. It's a mind-blowing experience.
0: I don't believe that. I believe what you can do, someone else can.
2: In certain status.
1: Well, yeah. Let me. I'm a man. I'm a manologist.
4: A manologist.
1: Yes. I am a manologist.
0: Speak to us.
1: Men like an array of different things. Now, there are some things, I don't know if it's a myth or true. So number one, they say a type of woman that a man likes is the look and shape of his mother, okay? So if his mama got big boobs, now you and him fucking, he want to lay on your boobs. He want the big mama hug or whatever. Now, but men like an array of different things. So they can have one woman walk in here, you're like, oh, okay. And then another one, you're like, well, how he hook up with that? Because men like different things, and they don't have a problem having a team, okay?
4: That's true.
1: Even if it's one person, I'm just going straight to married people, I apologize. Even if they only have one person, I'm talking about a married person now, one good sad chick, he'll keep it as long as he can. Or as one dude told me, as long as he don't have to give up half his shit. Because, see, some dudes will play until the missus start talking paperwork and attorneys. And a dude told me he will fuck around until he
0: gets.
1: Oh, is that my radio boss? I'm finna cry. Oh, my God. Y'all are making this too much fun. Okay, don't tear up. Okay. So, anywho, as I was saying, so one good sad chick a man will keep, but long as he don't have to lose the things that he's built. So I'm just saying that. Men like different things at different times in their life, and they needs change. So Jeezy could have a sad chick. Some sad chicks, and I'll speak for myself, I've been in that position. We would never open our mouth, ever. Period. You'll never even know me and this dude, those dudes, know each other. You know what I'm saying? You'll never know we know each other. Because of the simple fact that we have an understanding. And as people mature, I find that men in their 40s, because they libido going down too. That's another component of this. Let me finish. Their libido is going down too. So now they're looking for the woman they can hold an educated conversation with. Right? They looking for the woman they could take to Visions to go watch the Bears game. They got their wife at home or wherever she's at. But men in their 40s, I find, because they're not in their 20s where they just banging everything, now they actually want to have women that they can talk to and fuck and suck and have dinner with and discuss religion and politics. Even if it's one good one, now they'll take two good ones, but one good one for sure, they going. Trust me.
2: Fact.
1: And I will call with my phone.
2: Hold on. You're speaking facts. Missed.
1: Yes.
2: I got to call you by your gov.
1: Please call me by my government name.
2: Listen.
1: Yes.
2: I know my brother's out here.
1: Okay.
2: Ain't going to like what I'm saying.
1: Say it.
2: It's all purpose. You are speaking supreme facts.
1: Yeah. Oh, I've done the work. And I can show you my list of the men that fit that category.
2: I just had a conversation.
1: Okay.
2: With a young lady.
1: Okay.
2: Her and her girlfriends, that's all they've been talking about.
1: Is what?
2: That most of the men they've been dating, or their husband, they libido short.
1: Yes.
2: Or they thing is bad.
1: Yeah. You that's real life. It's natural. That's the natural progression of life.
2: But here we go. Like I said on my podcast.
1: Okay.
2: It's about your health. If you're not.
1: Yeah, health is wealth.
2: If your health ain't in order, brothers.
1: Listen.
2: You're going to feel the pinch.
1: Let's transition. Papoose and Remy Ma.
2: Let's get it.
0: That's what I was going to get into. Man. So do you see more 40-year-old women getting side dudes?
1: You mean married women?
0: Yeah.
1: I'm not in that realm, so I don't know.
0: Okay.
2: I do.
1: Jeff could speak to it.
2: Yeah, I see him.
0: Okay.
2: Supreme. Heavy. You know what I'm saying? Okay. Listen.
1: And so what is their reasoning for wanting a sad dude, these married women in their 40s?
2: Man, they want companionship.
1: Okay.
2: Some want to get banged out.
1: Yeah.
2: That's big right there.
1: Now I'm answering the question, even though I didn't know the answer. I can imagine some just want them to communicate with them. You know what I mean? Because, you know, so many people, my mother told me this, people could live in a house together for 20 years and not know each other.
0: As a 40-year-old woman married, mm-hmm. it's just sex.
1: It's just sex? It's just for married, you saying?
0: For married women.
1: Oh.
0: It's just sex.
1: We don't want conversation. It's just sex.
0: Yes. Don't acknowledge me in a room. Don't pretend that you know
1: me. So let me ask you this question. Is it that... and this is a man terminology. Are they being greedy and just want more sex, or they are not getting enough sex at home or satisfying sex at home?
0: I think the lack of sex at home with your partner because his libido is decreased.
1: Yeah.
0: So you have to supplement that.
1: Yeah, you have to supplement. Yeah. Supplement that income.
0: So
1: supplement
0: it's just
1: that
0: sex. Supplemental sex. Hey! That's all it is.
2: Listen.
1: Okay, so listen.
2: Y'all are correct. Cause like, it was a young lady that I dated in the past.
1: Okay.
2: A man, she left the dude.
1: Okay.
2: Get it up.
1: Yeah, I mean, but it's natural.
2: And she had a side dude.
1: Yeah. Could he get it up?
2: Oh, he was tearing off.
1: Ooh, that's the best. Ooh, especially if you got somebody on the side who grown. That's why my job is so important. Because I'm grown, so I can satisfy you. I can talk to you. I can appeal to you. I can be next to you and be quiet if that's what you prefer.
2: Mm-hmm.
1: I see trouble. Okay, let's transition. Let's go ahead and transition to.
4: That's why I'm being quiet.
1: Let's go ahead and transition to Papoose and Remy Ma. Now I'm gonna speak on this first. So it was just funny. So it just came out like they was just It didn't say getting a divorce. It said Remy Ma's cheating. That was the headlines.
2: Correct.
1: And honestly, I'm just going to be totally honest. When I saw it, I was like, I don't believe that shit. Like, you know, it's like how they be killing people off. Like, such and such is dead. Like, yeah. I was just like, that doesn't even... Because to me, well, here's the thing for me. I just felt like the way he held her down when she in jail,
4: yeah.
1: I just felt like...
2: That's it.
1: I don't want to use the word forever, but I thought it was tight.
2: Man.
1: But then they're trying to say that she cheated with some dude. I don't know, was he a dancer or a rapper?
2: No, he was a battle rapper.
1: He was a rapper, right. So, he was a rapper.
2: So this is the thing, all purpose. Before I get into that, the details.
1: Okay.
2: Remy and Papoose is the symbol of black love.
1: Yes.
2: Real black
4: love. Yes.
1: Right.
4: I agree.
1: Yes.
2: Real mm-hmm. shit. Yeah. You know what I'm saying? Straight from the streets. Papoose. Held her down, like we said.
1: Right.
2: But not only held her down, he waited for her and takes care
1: of
2: her.
1: On top of that, but he was getting some cat while she was in there. But go ahead.
2: No,
1: he waited.
2: I don't know about that.
1: No, I know.
2: He waited.
1: He got some mouth or some cat. But keep going.
0: And both are necessary.
1: It's a recipe.
2: Let's keep it moving. So the details is... It started with Papoose was at Remy Ma has a battle rap movement.
1: Okay.
2: And he saw, Papoose saw dude, found out that dude was fucking around with Remy, beat his ass.
1: Oh.
4: Damn.
0: I didn't hear
2: flat
0: that.
2: Out. He fucked him up. But as time went on, Remy just been parading this nigga in the streets and out here, you know.
1: Is she parading him or not giving a fuck?
2: No, she's parading.
1: But hold on.
4: Ain't the two the same?
1: Okay, yeah. No, they not the same.
2: Parading.
1: But this is my question.
2: All right.
1: How did they get there?
2: No one knows.
1: You see what I'm saying? Like, this symbol of black love, black support,
2: yeah.
1: And now she fucking the battle rapper, like.
2: Or
1: is it a situation where maybe he couldn't get it up?
2: No,
1: but that wouldn't be the sad dude, right? No. You're not gonna pick another rapper dude like
0: you
1: that,
0: won't go beneath.
1: No, you no. know no. that's not gonna be like you no. gonna have you no. some quality,
2: right?
1: No. And they go, you're not gonna know. Nobody's gonna know.
2: Like right. Papoose. Papoose is a quality cat.
0: That's quality.
2: Mind, body, spirit,
1: yeah. So I'm just saying, there is gotta be deeper than
2: it's something deeper. But we'll find.
1: Like,
2: out.
1: Like, did he steal on her? Like, what? You know what I mean? But because that's my point. Like,
2: we'll find out.
1: That it's gotta be deeper. We'll All right.
2: Out.
1: Well,
2: but the way it came out though.
1: Uh huh.
2: About the same rapper who the rapper who's the you know,
1: right, the side dude.
2: The side dude, another battle rapper came at him and let it
1: in the battle.
2: In the battle.
1: Oh man.
2: Like he would air them out.
1: Cue it up. Yeah, no, don't worry about it. We gonna work on that.
2: Air them out.
1: Okay.
2: And when he aired them out, Remy was sitting right there. Right in the face.
1: Okay.
2: And not only he was dissing the battle rapper, he was dissing the shit out of Remy. And Remy was embarrassed.
1: I think that there's more to this story. Jeez. And we will educate and everybody the more information becomes available.
5: Wow. All right.
1: Do you want to say something, Javon?
5: I'm floored.
1: Okay, right. There you go. I want to remind everybody this is All Purpose Radio with Miss All Purpose and JDI, Jeff Ellis. 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Give April a call, 773-814-9146. We'll be back.
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1: What's up? It's your girl, Miss All Purpose. Yeah. We are live at Visions 11901 South Loomis. All Purpose Radio is back. Man. Of course, I had to bring back my favorite DJ, JDI, Jeff the Illest.
2: Yeah.
1: What's up, Jeff? How are you?
2: Man, I'm all right, man. Blessed.
1: Blessed by the best?
2: Yeah, the greatest.
1: Hey, I was finna say some sexy red say, but let's move on because that's gonna send Jeff all kind of places. We gonna move on.
2: Here we go.
1: Welcome back.
2: Hey, what's good?
1: Yeah, that's what's up. We are out here. Today's show is sponsored by April Wilson. She is a realtor at EXP Realty. April, and April's here, but she is not on mic. You work with buyers or sellers? Just answer evenly. Both. Okay, investors. Okay, basically, April said, if you're trying to bust a move, give her a call. So this show is being brought to you by April Wilson. You can reach her at 773-814-9146. Thanks for being here with us, April. All right, so JDI, we have a special guest today.
2: Man, this man is a community activist. He does a lot of great things. I like what he's doing.
1: Yes, absolutely. Is it okay if I introduce him?
2: Yeah, do it.
1: Okay, all right. And I'm going to get this right because he already didn't, he didn't, I was going to say almost gave me a whooping or a spanking, but we didn't get that far. He just gave me a little English lesson because I was not pronouncing the word properly. So anyway, his name is Javon Echols. He owns Lawn in Order, Land Transformers, and Snow Removal, LLC. He's black owned. And I think we're going to bring Javon in and let him tell us. Hey, Javon, how are you?
5: Hey, how are you? I'm happy to be here.
1: That's what's up.
5: A very great platform.
1: Mm-hmm. We are so happy to have you. So tell us about Lawn in Order, Land Transformers, and Snow Removal.
5: Well, Lawn in Order, Land Transformers, and Snow Removal is a entity that employs at-risk youths and felons.
1: Mm-hmm.
5: We try to give back to the community. We take these young men and women, teach them job skills, how to properly write resumes.
1: Okay.
5: You'd be surprised how many people don't know how to cut a lawn, and you'd be surprised how many skills are transferable from doing snow removal and lawn service. You learn organization skills. Mm. You learn how to communicate with potential clients or customers, which mm-hmm. means you have to be articulate. You have to be professional. All these things are transferable skills.
1: Mm-hmm.
5: We have a two-week program where we show them how to use all of the tools.
1: Okay.
5: And then we put them out here to work. Community service aspect comes when we have elders, or we may see a couple vacant lots throughout Roseland, Englewood, mm-hmm. Chatham that need to be taken care of. So we'll cut them most times for free.
1: Okay, okay.
5: Sometimes we will go to the alderman or the, whomever the ward person is and
1: okay.
5: propose something
1: okay.
5: you know, to keep these people employed, because if we want to combat what's going on out here,
1: mm-hmm.
5: we have to get them a decent wage.
1: Yeah, absolutely, you know, absolutely.
5: We can't release you from prison and mm-hmm. say, here go to $20.
1: Right.
5: Go.
1: Right. And you got to live. You have together. To live. The cost of living and everything.
5: Steadily increasing.
1: How did you start this business?
5: Well, I'm a felon, so.
1: Okay, all right. Well, that's a good way.
2: That's a good start.
1: Okay, okay. You know. We ain't gonna even go too deep because oh, I'm ready right, to go all the way in. I'm about to cook. You know, I'm about to pull
5: I'm
1: up the files.
5: I'm an open book. You know, I'm on parole now.
1: Okay,
5: so, you
1: okay.
5: Know.
1: So when you so well, I should say where you came up with the idea. How? Yes, you're a felon, but
5: I was by trade. I'm a building engineer.
1: Okay, okay.
5: And so, as an independent contractor doing that, property managers. Would say, hey, we need the grass cut.
1: Okay.
5: Long story short, I end up doing a bit. You
1: okay.
5: know, meaning,
1: okay.
5: for those of y'all that don't know what that is, that mean I went to prison.
1: Right.
5: But I went to prison in Wisconsin.
1: Okay. Mm.
5: So I went to prison in Wisconsin in 2009 for 7 years. I
1: okay.
5: got released in 2016. Divine intervention.
1: Mm-hmm.
5: I'm just giving a shameless plug to Mesner Landscaping in Wisconsin.
1: Okay.
5: The man's name is Reed Mesner.
1: Okay.
5: He employed me while I was incarcerated. Mm-hmm. So I would leave the prison and I would go work for him. And he knew that I had some skills, but
1: okay.
5: then he elevated my game to, you know, a different level. Like
1: okay.
5: he took me from here to, hey, this is what you can do.
1: Okay.
5: So
1: okay.
5: I came home and I was like, man, you know, this the hustle right here.
1: Okay.
5: There's money
1: okay.
5: in this. It's,
1: okay.
5: You know, I've done jobs, one job, 2 days, 7,000 or better.
1: Oh,
5: so that's
1: okay.
5: that's a bag.
1: Okay.
5: You know what I'm
1: yeah,
5: saying?
1: So it's definitely a bag.
5: I'm like,
1: okay.
5: Like, I've been eating.
1: Okay.
5: Somehow eating,
1: we had,
5: so.
1: You at the right table then.
2: Yeah, yeah, yeah.
1: Okay, so how many employees do you have currently?
5: Currently, I only have four. But
1: okay.
5: this was, I will say, in business, this has been my worst year.
1: Okay.
5: But that's because I got sick at the beginning
1: oh, okay.
5: of the year.
1: Okay.
5: So
1: okay.
5: I kind of knocked my bag off.
1: But, okay.
5: Like all during COVID,
1: mm-hmm.
5: everybody was working. We had no less than 13 employees.
1: Okay. Okay.
5: So, and they was getting paid $15 to $18 an hour.
1: Mm, okay, so okay.
5: That's where we start off at. We start off at $15 an hour.
1: Mm-hmm.
5: If you have experience and driver's license, which is very
1: yes.
5: important.
1: Okay.
5: Of course, the wage increases. Currently, what I'm trying to do is get benefits for the employees. You
1: oh,
5: know what I
1: nice.
5: Mean? So it's not a lot of landscaping companies out here that offer benefits to their employees.
1: Mm-hmm.
5: It's not a lot of companies that offer benefits, but that's another story. So
1: okay, okay, okay. Well, good. We are so glad you decided to drop by. So when you are not in business mode, what do you do for fun? Or you don't have fun? Because I know a lot of entrepreneurs, they kind of fall on the self-care. And this is a shameless plug while Javon is thinking. My new book, Fearless Advocates, is out now. It's on Man. Caregiving. Man. You can go to Amazon.com. And, oh, wait a minute. Hold on. Oh, I got to turn it up. See, Jeff the Ellis don't know. I got sound effects. We are outside.
2: That's what's happening. I got a question for you.
5: Yes.
2: One of the things I love about what you're doing is that not only is black owned, but you're employing at-risk youth. How do you deal? How do you get those at-risk youth? Do you go to the schools or go to like programs that that have GED programs, stuff like that?
5: I have a couple of different avenues or resources. Yes, to those. I do go to the schools. I do go to the GED programs. I do go to the hood myself because I'm from the Wild Wild.
1: Wild Wild?
5: Wild Wild. I go to the block. Hey, man, what you doing?
2: Mm-hmm.
5: The game is way different.
1: Mm-hmm.
5: So, you know, I don't advise you be out here, call yourself getting this bread the illegal way. I
1: okay.
5: just don't advise right. it. You
1: okay.
5: know, whatever
1: okay.
5: it is. So let's get this bread the real way. And okay. the thing is this. There is no monopoly on landscaping.
1: Okay.
5: You could drive from 119th and Loomis, which is where we are. Shameless plug out the Visions.
1: Shameless plug. FYI, I grew up across the street from Visions. That's another shameless plug. So, Maple Park.
5: Right. I was at a Maple Park event yesterday.
1: Absolutely. Our first fun festival. Yes, shout out to Kenneth Wiley and Jermaine. They did Scoochie G. They did their thing yesterday. Yeah.
5: Had a ball
1: yeah.
5: out there.
1: It was
5: too,
1: a lot of fun.
5: All right, sorry. So I go to the hood. You know, I ask individuals like you all, hey, mm-hmm. you know, some guys that need a job.
1: Okay.
5: So that's what I do. But sometimes the people that's supposed to be helping us don't help us. So mm-hmm, we got to get mm-hmm. out here and that's make good. It happen. We have mm-hmm. to do it ourselves because nobody's going to do it for us.
2: That's good.
1: Right. Now, do you teach them business skills as far as like financially? Like, okay, now you're making money. Now what? How do you pay your bills? How do I invest? How do I give back? Talk a little bit about that.
5: I teach them that as we riding or as we doing the lawns and this, mm-hmm. that, and the third. However, in my business plan, I want to have a financial literacy aspect of it.
1: Okay.
5: So I don't just want to bring people home from jail and, go to work. You know mm-hmm. what I'm saying?
1: Right.
5: Because like you said, all right, now what am I going to do with this money? Mm-hmm. How am I going to build longevity? How am I going to build generational wealth?
1: Right.
5: You know, these are things that a lot of us were not taught. Mm-hmm. I was blessed. I was taught this. Mm-hmm. I had both parents in the home. I chose the streets. Mm-hmm. You know what I mean? I mm-hmm. wasn't pushed into the streets.
1: Right.
5: But
1: right.
5: I was good at it. So right. I stayed there for mm-hmm. a while. However, if you can do that, you mm-hmm. can run a company.
1: Yeah, absolutely.
5: So
1: absolutely.
5: And I try to take those things. Those are also transferable skills. Mm-hmm. You know, everybody know it's two sides to the fence. You got the fin ball, you got the guys. Mm-hmm. We all know who the guys is.
1: Mm-hmm. You know what I'm saying?
5: and it was structured. Right?
2: That's it.
5: So if you take what they know
1: uh-huh.
5: and you flip it.
1: Right.
5: Hey, this is business. Business is structured.
1: Right, right.
5: Know? So, yes, I do teach financial literacy.
1: Good. That's what's up. So what's coming up for Lawn in Order? Let's just say over the next year or 2 years or 5 years, do you look forward to expanding? Or what's the
5: Definitely
1: 5-year plan?
5: My 5-year plan is to be global in 5 years.
1: Okay.
5: I'm gonna start with Indiana, hopefully. I did tell Mr. Reed Masner that I would not come into Wisconsin.
1: Okay, lucky for him.
5: Right, you know. So we're going to expand. I got a couple of associates
1: okay.
5: that I communicate with on a regular basis. Mm-hmm. Landscaping is everywhere. You have Greenscape, okay. which is a new thing. You know, everybody want to do everything natural, which is cool. I'm with that.
1: Right.
5: And then you have Hardscape. A lot of people aren't aware of that. That's when you use concrete, cement, rocks, things of that nature.
1: Okay.
5: Then there's woodscape. You know, there's different levels to this.
1: School us.
5: Yeah, so
1: okay.
5: It's
2: the woodscape and the cement is for like the back. Backyard.
5: Yes.
1: Backyard patios.
5: That's hardscaping and woodscaping. Exactly. So, you know, it's different levels, different avenues. I myself had things went right.
1: Okay.
5: Wouldn't be here. So I guess divine intervention is all the way around. Again,
1: okay.
5: Because I wouldn't have had this opportunity.
1: Yeah, absolutely.
5: So I was planning to be overseas learning how, you know, the Japanese gardens are done and then kind of bringing that back here. But I'll put that off till next year.
1: Okay. So. Okay. All right. Good. I had a question that she threw me off. I sure had a question. We were talking about landscaping and hardscaping and woodscaping. And I did have another question. But anyway, I have plenty of questions. I want to remind everyone that this show is being sponsored by April Wilson for all your realty needs. Mm-hmm. You can reach out to April at 773-814-9146. She is with EXP Realty. So give April a call and get you a house or buy you a house or buy you commercial property. Hey, April said batter block, okay?
2: Batter block.
1: Well, listen, Javon, why don't you tell everybody where you can be reached at and how they can find you if they need your services?
5: Okay, my phone number is 708-916-1294. I have a website, lawn, the letter N, order, landtransformers.com. My social media is Lawn and Order Land Transformers for Facebook.
1: Okay.
5: And for Instagram, it's actually Order Lawn N. That's Order Lawn and then the letter N.
1: That's what's up. I am so glad you decided to come by and hang out with us. We're going to take a break. And we're going to have some hot topics when we come back. 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
6: Good day, and welcome to another edition of the Black Collegiate Experience. I'm Andre Garner with the Black Ink Group, and I have as a guest today a good friend, a longtime friend, and fellow member of Omega Psi Phi fraternity. But Derek Lowry, who's our guest, has another role tangentially related to Omega Psi Phi fraternity. He's a part of a group that started about 37 years ago, around the time when I joined Omega Psi Phi fraternity. 37 years ago, Omega formed an organization called the Omega Psi Phi Fraternity Federal Credit Union. And at that time, the credit union was formed as an economic development wing of our fraternity. Those of you who are familiar with credit unions know that they are created as an option when organizations want to provide access to capital for their organizations. Much has been made recently about Alpha Kappa Alpha sorority becoming the first sorority or Black women's sorority that has actually provided access to capital through a credit union for their members. But Omega Psi Phi actually has been doing this for quite a while. And Derek's been serving on the board of the Omega Psi Phi Federal Credit Union for a while. I serve on the marketing committee for the Omega Psi Phi Federal Credit Union. Have been working with Derek in creating new awareness programs and trying to get more members engaged and accessing this this tool, this great tool that we have amongst Omega and our members and folks who are related to our members in some kind of a way. And we want to talk a little bit today about how that can help not only members of Omega Psi Phi and people who are members of our credit union, but also many of you who might have a need for access to credit for loans and for credit cards and for other uses of money. Welcome to our show, Derek.
7: Thank you. Thank you. And Andre, I appreciate the warm introduction.
6: Listen, Derek, tell us a little bit about your personal background, if you would, and how you came to this role.
7: No problem. Professionally, I am in the information technology arena, and I've served in a variety of capacities, but currently I serve as a program manager in the healthcare industry for implementing new business opportunities where we go in and produce Medicaid and Medicare solutions for states in that capacity. From a fraternity standpoint, I was initiated into the fraternity in 1984, and I've served in a variety of capacities from my local chapter, which is from Hampton University, Gamma Epsilon, on through different chapters. I've served in Buffalo, as well as in, I'm currently in the Wilmington, Delaware area. I've served on the district level in different capacities. I was also a district officer at one point as a district, what we call the treasurer, which is known as the district keeper of finance. And I'm currently on the board. I've been on the board over 10 years now for the credit union, served as the treasurer, served as the first vice president, and currently I'm serving as the president.
6: Great. Tell us a little bit, if you would, offer a profile of the Omega Psi Phi Federal Credit Union, a little bit of its history, how large or maybe not so large it is, and what we try to do with our credit union with Omega Psi Phi.
7: Excellent. Yeah, the credit union, as you indicated, was initiated back in 1986. There were approximately 13 individuals who signed up to put this together. They came out of their own pockets to get it going. And the credit union was initially in Washington, D.C. area where the fraternity headquarters was located. And it was a partnership, and it still is a partnership. And the credit union began offering members a place to deposit money. Many of the members used to use that savings account to just put money to say they want to go to the additional conventions or special things they have on the side. And then eventually we started offering what we call loans for life. That was one of the first big programs that were offered, that whenever there was a life membership opportunity and someone did not want to pay the cash up front, they could borrow the money from the credit union. And we still do that today. We have grown probably in the last, I'm going to go back 5 years. We were $1 million in assets, just over that, to now we're about 4.2 million. Over the past 5 years. So that's been a significant growth. Our membership has grown. Currently, we are at approximately 3,000 members, but we are always looking to bring on more members and offer them different products and services. Right now, our main products and services are a traditional savings account. We have a checking account. And we have a money market account. Our money market account have four tiers of different interest rates of savings that they may partake in, take advantage of. And on the one of the big opportunities we have are whenever we look at car loans, we look at an opportunity to give members an opportunity to get reduced rates from the traditional rates they may get on the street. And that program has been pretty successful. And we're growing. We're trying to expand into some other markets. For example, home equities, but there are still some things that we need to address there. We focus a lot of our attention on our membership, which is members of the Omega Psi Phi fraternity. But we also offer it to their family members. If a particular member has a business and he wants to expand that to members of their private business, they can do that. And because we are one of the first to establish a credit union of the what we call the Divine Nine, which are the Panhellenic Greek letter organization, we also offer the opportunity to those individuals. As you indicated, the Alpha Kappa Alpha sorority just started one, but our membership still does allow for them to join our credit union if necessary, as well as other members of the other Greek letter Divine Nine organization.
6: That's fantastic. And I want to go back just a little bit and talk about the necessity for not only Omega Psi Phi's credit union, but other credit unions. You know, Derek, we've recently started to network with and join forces with other credit union networks. Credit unions were sort of a response to, I want to call it this, a group of folks who were largely unbanked. Either folks who didn't have access to banking resources, be it depository institutions or lending institutions that would actually give loans in their communities, or to folks who looked or like them, or who met similar financial or other profiles as they tended to make up. And so folks started to get together and pool their resources and create their own institutions, right? Whether they were employees of a particular organization or a particular industry, they would get together and form their own opportunities to access capital. And I think that's important to point out in the history of credit unions. And of course, as people of color, we've had, you know, quite the rocky history when it comes to accessing capital in this country in particular. And credit unions have played an important role. So we've joined together with a few groups. I know one of them is a faith-based credit union that's here in Chicago, where we where our show emanates from. And there's groups, other groups that we've become a part of. Talk a little bit about how important it is that credit unions, which tend to be smaller organizations for the most part, there are a few larger credit unions, how important it is for those organizations to network together and support one another and not necessarily look at one another as competitors for the small person or small organization's business.
7: That's exactly right. And when those organizations that have like backgrounds, credit unions, be it, if it's a coming from our perspective, a fraternity or sorority perspective, or if it's coming from a religious perspective, but what you bring together is a need to service your particular population, your community, and you utilize each other to understand how might you identify funds that may be out there in the market, basically grants. There are larger organizations, sometimes there are other banks, or there may be institutions that says, we have capital. We would like to put that capital in the hands of organizations who already have members who can benefit from it and who can distribute it in a fair and equitable manner. And then place organizations like us would apply to receive grants or those funds so that we can, one, expand our financial ability to distribute those funds, but also to better enhance the members who are seeking some way of borrowing money where they may not be able to receive it from the traditional banking world.
6: Mm-hmm. Yeah. You know, we've been, well, we've learned a lot in recent years, in particular on our marketing committee with, I think you would agree with that, the marketing committee that we both have participated in with the credit union, even though you're currently the president, we've also worked on this marketing committee, you know, for quite a while now. And I want to shout out a friend of mine, Rob McGee, who's a career loan banker here in the Chicago area. He's not a member of Omega Psi Phi. He's actually a member of Kappa Alpha Psi that I went to college and high school with. And he actually has tutored me a lot in this space. And he introduced me to an organization that I helped introduce our credit union to, Inclusive. And what an organization it is. It's sort of an organization of organizations, and those organizations are in fact small and sort of or credit unions that service populations that tend to struggle with access, and we've learned a lot through that group, and we've been able to in some cases access opportunities that we might not have otherwise been able to access. And we're continuing to learn. And we actually achieve economies of scale of some things. You want to talk about some of the things we've been able to access through Inclusive and some of the opportunities that might even be coming up?
7: Yes. excuse me. Inclusive, and thanks a large part to some of your guidance, has enabled us to receive some of the grants that allow us to lend more capital to our members. Inclusive brings together a wealth of players in terms of how they can better expand their credit union, how to negotiate and address particular rules and regulations with the governing body. The banks are covered by the Federal Depository Insurance Commission, FDIC. Credit unions are governed by the body of the NCUA, National Credit Union Association, and therefore Inclusive has political insights to those organizations. They have resources that help smaller credit unions like us to identify where there might be opportunities for grants that we can apply towards. And those grants allow us to do things like maybe expanding our technology. And in our example, 2 years ago, we took a leap and we are now a fully digital organization. Prior to that, two or three years ago,

0: line and you just make and transfer money. If I wanted to transfer money to another member, I can just buy a few button presses and that money goes to them. If I wanted to extract that money and bring it right into my account from another institution, I can do that as well. So these are some of the things that partnering with people like Inclusive and other organizations that can put in touch with folks that can help us fund these things, because in most cases they do cost money to be able to execute, and right. this allows us to brand, to one, broaden our brand, but right. also to the betterment of the members. And for most part, most people don't realize this, but credit unions are a not-for-profit. So whenever we have growth, we turn around and put that growth outside of our expenses back into products and services that the members can benefit.
1: And that's got to be game changing for a small organization that has a national footprint, right?
0: Yes.
1: When you have to operate analog and with paper and pen and paper from a singular location, and then disseminate things across the country, it's quite the challenge. Listen, Derek, we're going to take a quick break, and we're going to come back and talk a little bit longer about the credit union and about a few things that we're anticipating and looking to grow towards moving forward. Again, we're talking with Derek Lowry, the president of the Omega Psi Phi Federal Credit Union. 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

All right, I'm Andre Garner. I'm back for the Black Collegiate Experience, and we're talking with Derek Lowry from the Omega Psi Phi Fraternity Federal Credit Union about some of the new and exciting things that the credit union is doing, and about the entire movement, really, of credit unions helping to change the tenor in our nation when it comes to access to credit, in particular, in underserved communities, and even more specifically in communities of color. Derek, I know

0: a couple of years ago, maybe about a year and a half to 2 years ago, we really started focusing with our credit union on these auto loans, something we hadn't put a lot of emphasis on before, but we formed a really creative partnership with an organization that actually had a fully online opportunity for folks, our members all across the country, to log on, peruse car purchasing opportunities all around the nation, pick out a vehicle, click on and do a financing application, check out, and I think you can even have the car probably delivered by many of the car dealers right to your door. With a few clicks on a computer. That's a great tool that we've been able to offer. And I think it's really the kind of thing that we really need, because we've been able to offer some really attractive rates, in particular when it comes to used cars. And it's really, I think, a good opportunity for some of our younger members in particular who maybe have slow credit. I know when I first got out of college, I became an Omega at 19 years old. When you get out of college, you think life is going to be peaches and cream, but when they tell you your credit is slow, what they're really trying to tell you is you're going to get ridiculous interest rates proposed to you when you need a car to get to your first job.
1: That's right.
0: So talk a little bit about that program, and then we're going to talk about some of the things that we're hoping to expand to, and talk about the newest grant that we recently got, thanks to Inclusive.
1: No problem. Yes, so we've partnered with an organization called Groove Car, and Groove Car works with us, and they brand the website that allows our members to search an auto dealer anywhere in the continental U.S., plus Puerto Rico and Hawaii. And what happens is, as you're doing your search, as you find the vehicle that you like, you know, there are tools out there, calculators that's on there, and you will find different rates that are keen to what we're offering. If you identify a particular vehicle that you want, you can give us the details of it, such as the VIN number. We can also give you a pre-approval, and that's what's helped a lot of our credit union members. They get the pre-approval, so now they have leveraging power to go in and negotiate the rate.
0: Very important when you're shopping.
1: Now, I will admit that for cars that are brand new coming from the dealership, that is a little bit more challenging, but we really are competitive when it comes to vehicles that are pre-owned. And yes, when I say pre-owned, they may be no more than 2 years. Sometimes it's the pre-owned status is based upon how many miles it has, i.e. 50,000 miles, for example, or something of that nature. But what it does is, because the car is now at a reduced rate other than coming off the manufacturing line, we're able to compete from a rate standpoint with anyone else. And occasionally we run what we call special rates. We do a competitive market analysis against where some of the major lending institutions are. And we ask ourselves, can we compete with them? And what we'll do sometimes is offer, we'll transfer an existing car loan you have to us at a lower rate. And when we've executed those programs, we've had very good success in members being able to execute that. So that's worked to our advantage. And like I said, we meet with Groove Car once a quarter. We look at other promotional information that they have that they can share with us. And we have analytics that we're starting to evaluate to see how much traffic we're receiving. And they provide assistance to us to ensure that we can drive our members to our website. And for those of you who have car dealerships, we have what they call a preferred vendor. And if you to sign up and be a preferred vendor for the Mega Sci Phi Fraternity Federal Credit Union, reach out to us. You can send an email to info@OPPFFCU.com, requesting you'd like to be part of that preferred vendor, and then we'll coordinate that with GroupCard and get the process rolling.
0: And I kind of know the answer to this because we've done it before. If we've got either members of our fraternity or other preferred dealers that we want to work with, would we use our social media platforms to help promote and push folks maybe toward those vendors?
1: Oh, most definitely. And I'm glad you mentioned social media, because that is one of the areas that we're moving from our traditional email communications, and we're starting to advance our communications via Facebook. Actually, we've already started doing Facebook and LinkedIn, and coming up in this next 6 months, starting probably in December, we're going to start adding one other platform to our social media communications. And what we're trying to do is reach our members where they are. And we recognize, if we look at the plethora of members we have within the fraternity and the extended family members, that our senior members are most likely traditional. You know, they'll do emails and things that they, but our younger members are focused on the social media platforms. And that's where we're trying to reach them, because we want them to be aware that there is funding available, and they should give us a first choice to make help them make a financial decision.
0: Absolutely. And we've actually, again, thanks to some of the assistance we've received from Inclusive and working together with other partners, we've been able to receive some assistance in marketing. We've hired a marketing consultant that's working with us. She's a member of Delta Sigma Theta, and we're moving right into aggressively exploring social media spaces. So, like you said, in December, we're going to be actually expanding our social media presence to some other platforms moving forward. You want to talk a little bit about the most recent grant we were fortunate to receive?
1: Yes. Inclusive is one of those organizations that assists smaller credit unions like ourselves to have access to capital to expand different things. And we were blessed to be awarded a $50,000 grant. And as a result of that $50,000 grant, we're now working on spreading opportunities that we want to do. One is going to be in our marketing for this social media platform. Another is going to be in looking at how we can extend credit to members whom we may have previously rejected because of certain credit conditions that they may have. So we're actively looking at how we can be more of an assistance to our members, as well as to those that want to borrow money.
0: Mm-hmm. Absolutely. And one of the things that's frequently discussed, I know on our marketing committee calls, is this whole idea of how far can we push the envelope when it comes to putting our capital at risk. And I know at some point, we're going to have other informational resources on this show to talk about what's available coming out of DC. We've touched a little bit when we had, we actually had Omega's Grand Bossless Ricky Lewis on the show, and we've had other economic development experts on the show talking about the SBA's reach out to the Divine Nine members and to HBCUs in particular, focused on getting Black entrepreneurs up to speed on what's available. And We want to talk a little bit more about things like tax credits. We want to talk about the money that's still available from the transportation bill that was passed early on in the Biden administration that still needs to be taken advantage of. And one of the things that we talk again about in these marketing committee meetings is the money that's made available to certified organizations through capital that's meant to be put at risk. But that certification that's made available to organizations was put on hold about a year ago. And we're going to be standing in line because the $50,000 we received, whereas we're certainly grateful for it, I know you are, it's the tip of the iceberg that's available. You want to talk just briefly about the universe of what we could do if we could potentially put our hands on money that we could actually make available and put at risk and potentially create a whole new universe of what we can make available to folks who previously might have been deemed, bad credit risk.
1: Understood. Yeah, and that particular NCUA grant funding hasn't been released for the way they did it in 2020, late 2022, and so far in 2023. But essentially, they allow credit unions to bid, and we're talking in the tune of hundred thousand, sometimes more than that, of funding that they can say, you can put this on the street, you can keep some to reserve for risk taking that you put out there. And then what that allows us to do, and I'll just use this as an example, a person whose credit, and this is just arbitrary, it's not fixed, whose credit score may be, say, 550, that may not traditionally receive the awarding that they expect for what they consider a small personal loan, let's use $15,000. But these opportunities that the Inclusive and the NCUA are going to release hopefully soon, where people like us, Omega Credit Union, can go out and bid on it, then we are allowed to say, okay, we can take more of a risk on that individual to repay the funds back. But by same token, we can set aside some of it so that it doesn't do any damage to the organization as a whole and impact our right. existing members. So exactly. That's one of the benefits of those programs. It gives so
0: this
1: you-
0: This is through the CDFI fund.
1: Yes. CDFI. Yes, yeah. Thank you. Yep, I was trying to recall the acronym. Thank you, I appreciate that. And yes, that gives us an opportunity to expand and lend those funds to individuals, giving them an opportunity to receive that capital, and hopefully it will put them in a better position so that they in turn can stand up on their feet and do things that they need.
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0: 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I'm your host, Andre Garner, with the Black Collegiate Experience. My co-host, Vincent Williams, is on vacation today, but he was kind enough to remind me that we have a good friend
3: that we've been intending to have on the show for quite a while now. Her name is Miss Tessa Anowiski, and she is the president and CEO of an institution that has stood for a while now in Chicago's West Side. She goes back a ways with both of us. She's also a graduate of the University of Illinois, Oski Wow Wow, I-O-L-I-N-I. And she's also a wonderful member of Chicago's community, does some great things in the community and has been for a while. I want to give Tessa just a moment to introduce herself. How's it going, Tessa?
4: Oh, it's going pretty good. Thank you. Just one point of clarification. I didn't graduate from U of I. Right. I did 2 years there.
3: Yes, yes.
4: So
3: yes.
4: I am a graduate, but I still consider that home.
3: It's home. Yes. Yep. We have so many friends in common that I forget that you didn't complete your studies there, but your family. So
4: Yes, indeed. So absolutely. Thank you for having me today. I'm super excited. As you mentioned, I'm president and CEO for Loretto Hospital. I am the first Black woman to run the organization in its 100 years history. Wow. So super excited about that. A little sad that we're still talking about first in this day and age, but we're making progress. And so the goal is that we continue that momentum so that we see more Black women in leadership across the country.
3: So as I mentioned, my co-host Vincent Williams has a storied history with Loretto, and he introduced us probably close to a decade ago. Mm-hmm. And we've done a couple of programs that were a little innovative with the community there near Loretto. Mm-hmm. We've done a lot with Loretto in the past, I know, sort of leveraging the history. You mentioned that mm-hmm. the hospital's over 100 years old. Yes. And there have been some great things, obviously, that come out of the hospital. Tell us about the hospital's connection to the community there in Austin.
4: Sure. It's the beacon of the community. It is the staple. It is the largest economic engine for the community. We are the largest mm-hmm. non-governmental employer in the community. Mm-hmm. We've been around for 100 years, so we're actually in our 101st year. Mm-hmm. But the hospital was initially built on the premise that we would provide service to any and everyone despite their ability to pay. And so we've maintained mm-hmm. that promise over the course of 100 years. And so we're a safety net community-based hospital. But we're really entrenched in our work in the community. We want to see the community live healthier longer, just like other communities that are less than a 5-minute drive to the west or south, up to the east or west of us. And so really proud of that.
3: Now, we know the surrounding community today to be largely Black and brown, I'm pretty sure. Yes. But it hasn't always been that way. Is that correct?
4: That's correct. Early on, it was a predominantly Caucasian community, mm-hmm. some other mixed races. And but over the years, it is now a predominantly a Black community. So about 88% of the residents in Austin are African-American. And so, yes, the community has evolved and it has changed, but it's still a community that's very rich in history and culture and wonderful people in the community, mm-hmm. really committed to seeing the community thrive and seeing the patients, thrive as well.
3: But the common thread has always been the hospital's been there to serve a need.
4: Yes.
3: And I love what you said about regardless of the ability to pay. Mm-hmm. And that's something that we don't see in healthcare all the time, as we see stories in the news about the cost of drugs, the cost mm-hmm. of caring for folks, not just in America either. You want to talk about the challenges that we see around the world with healthcare, the cost of seeing people on an emergency basis versus mm-hmm. proactively treating folks and how that's challenging us in society today.
4: Yeah, absolutely. It costs us more money. Mm-hmm. So unfortunately, we still see about close to 90% of our inpatient admissions are come through the ED. And then we also have a lot of individuals who use the ED as their primary care provider. Mm-hmm. And that's not something that we want to do. One, it's way more expensive. And two, that we have outpatient services where any and everyone can come and get their routine and maintenance medical care. Mm-hmm. And so we really want to promote prevention. I think that plays a huge part in addition to the social drivers of health in terms of why Black people in the community are not living as long as their white counterparts and surrounding neighborhoods.
3: Now, you touched on something that I've had a few conversations, more than a few conversations with one of my good friends and fraternity brothers, Donald Dew.
4: That's my buddy.
3: Don, who's principal office is not that far from the hospital. Right. And I recently departed Dennis Deere. Have had some discussions about these studies that evolved in recent years that everybody talked about, you know, the life expectancy of folks from the North Shore communities near Chicago, from the North Shore to communities like Austin on the west side, as the difference in life expectancy as much as like 30 plus years.
4: Yes. When you go far south, you can reach up to 30 years towards the South Inglewood area or towards the Inglewood area of Chicago. Mm-hmm. But, you know, even at one point, it was a 20 year difference between Loretto and downtown, which is a 7 minute drive,
3: right?
4: Which is it's unfortunate. And it's something that we have to really work hard towards addressing those social drivers that are preventing our patients and our community from coming to the hospital and receiving the preventive care they need in advance.
3: So it winds up putting healthcare professionals and folks who work in jobs like yourself in the position of kind of no longer being unconcerned about things like economic development, about issues like you name some of the other ones, these social determinants of health.
4: Oh, transportation, daycare, housing, work,
3: education.
4: You know, education. There's a number of things. And I think overall that we have to begin to look at the social drivers, not just as this vertical category. We really need to look at the individual needs. And so I often talk about what we're doing and some of the programs we're looking to implement to address those needs. So for instance, we had a patient who needed to have hip surgery, but opted not to, you know, have that hip surgery. Now, we couldn't perform it at our facility at the time. Mm-hmm. But when she came back to visit, it was like, you still haven't gotten your surgery. But she lived three flights of stairs alone and was nervous about having a procedure and being able to navigate. And so how do we support her and individuals like her who face similar needs? And so we talk about having some kind of recovery housing at the hospital, on the hospital's campus. So I think, again, we can't just look at social drivers and say that it's just this, you know, one overall big bucket. There are a lot of people who, when you say transportation, well, there are individuals who have cars. They just don't have money to put gas in their cars, you know, particularly when gas prices were had skyrocketed. So we're really looking at those kinds of things on a more individualized basis and seeing how we can create some kind of subsidies or programming to support them in those areas.
3: So as a result, are you actually bringing partners into the hospital that can actually address some of those issues like on the spot?
4: Yes, we are. So we're at Loretto Hospital is actually a part of two amazing collaboratives on the west side of Chicago that was part of HFS's HTC transformation grants. And one is Wellness West and the other is Collaborative Bridges. And so it's really about partnership with, you know, with a number of providers in the community and surrounding areas doing amazing work. And so we're able to do really warm handoffs to our partners through the collaboratives to get people immediate assistance, you know, including housing. I think with Wellness West, we've housed a number of individuals in permanent housing, which is amazing. So there's amazing work, but the collaboration always has to be, you know, front and center when we're talking about how we're going to make meaningful change.
3: Now, I'm assuming that the either government or the philanthropic community is paying for these collaborations, or how are they funded?
4: So most of them are funded, are organizations that have been around for a number of years. So Donald, actually, HSI is a part of Wellness West and Collaborative Bridges. We are in both the collaboratives together. And so a lot of that comes through grant funding. This particular collaborative evolved from that specific grant funding, which came out a few years ago. And so it was a way, you know, an innovative approach to really fine tune the care continuum of care, for our patients. And so making sure that whatever was preventing them from being healthy or living longer, that we were partnering to address those needs.
3: I'll assume, though, for those who might be naysayers, you know, we get folks who are of the belief that, you know, my responsibility or my health or my well-being is my responsibility, folks, right? But ultimately, when folks do have to go through the emergency room, or when the health and well-being of the broader population is spilled out on the streets or comes into the public domain, it does become ultimately the responsibility of the larger society, and it costs us more. So you could probably, before we go to break, make a great case that the money that's being spent on these type of collaborations and this sort of proactive or collaborative approach is probably a pittance to what we might spend when the problem ultimately bubbles up to something larger.
4: Absolutely. You spend way more money when you don't do it. So yes, it's a large sum of money. You know, when you think about it, that the collaborative got over a period of three, hoping to get 4 and 5 years.
3: Right.
4: But it's only a fraction. So, you know, when we talk about those who need dialysis, where, you know, the kidney transplant is cheaper than how much it costs you to get dialysis every year. It's about $90,000 a year. So that over a span of 10 years, you're looking at close to $1 million. So yes, it's important to collaborate to make that impact.
3: And that's not even speaking to the impact on the families and those who are doing without services or the care or the companionship of a family member who they have to deal with, and having to get up at 3 a.m. and get them ready for, you know.
4: There is a tremendous impact on the care partners and caretakers for individuals that are dealing with chronic or long-term illness. Right. Yes, it is.
3: And the revolving cyclical impact on their health.
4: Absolutely. So you can't just take care of just the patient. You have to make sure that the whole family is being taken care of, and that all of their needs are being addressed, and that we're able to support them. So that's what I mean when we talk about the social drivers. It's really getting to know, providing that concierge care means I really need to know you and to understand what challenges you face, and let us collaborate to figure out how we can support you.
3: So we're going to take a break, and we're going to come back, and we're going to talk a little bit more about that term you just introduced, concierge care.
4: Okay.
3: All right. We've been talking with Tessa Anawiski, the CEO and president of our great Loretto Hospital over in the West Side community of Austin in Chicago. You've been listening to the Black Collegiate Experience here on globalnewsforum.com.
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3: Welcome back to the Black
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3: I'm your host, Andre Garner. Vincent Williams isn't with us today. But again, we're back with the president and CEO of Loretto Hospital, Ms. Tessa Anawiski. And we're having an engaging discussion today about the work that they're doing over in the Austin community and really in the larger West Side and helping to service the community in general in a number of ways. Healthcare today isn't what it once was. And we've been talking about the needs of the community and the social determinants of health and how it's reshaping really how the hospital services people. Tessa, before we left, you mentioned a term that maybe some are familiar with, but I don't know, folks like myself are getting used to this term, and you've been trying to educate me. Let's talk about concierge service in healthcare. Tell us exactly what that means and how it's manifesting at the hospital.
4: Sure. It's no different than when you go to the hotel, right? So when you need something, you go to the concierge and they help facilitate, arrange, navigate, help you navigate the property, whatever it is. And so our approach is to really create a model just like that. It is to, you know, whatever our patients need, there should always be someone who can help them get whatever it is they need. If they need a referral to an additional outpatient facility, if they need they're sick because they have mold in their house, being able to align them with our legal aid Chicago, medical legal partnership, so that they can get some assistance there. If it's housing, being able to, you know, reach out, make a phone call and say, hey, we have a patient who's in need. Can you assist? And doing that. So concierge care is just, it's really the same. It's, again, when you talk about the social drivers, healthcare system in and of itself is hard to navigate.
3: Sure.
4: There's a lot of complexities and there's a lot of, physicians and individuals kind of talk over your head and you're like, I don't know what's going on, what that means. Being able to have some advocates on site to help you, again, navigate to understand what it is you're going through, how we can help, resources that are available, because there's a lot of great organizations in the community doing great work. And I don't think they get the highlight and the attention that they truly deserve. And so we are truly looking forward to continuing our partnerships with all of the organizations to help our patients and the community.
3: So are some of the people serving in these concierge roles, are they social workers? I'd imagine they're probably employees of these partner organizations.
4: So right now, it is our employees. Okay. So the expectation is that our employees should never get an answer of, I don't know. I think that has been one of my pet peeves when you go to someone and you say, can you help me? And they say, I don't know. I don't know the answer. Everyone, I don't know the answer, but I know someone who does.
3: Give me a minute.
4: And so really, even within the hospital itself, sometimes we don't, you know, we're just so entrenched in our work that we really don't understand the role that each one of us plays. And so really getting to know our team members, to getting to know their strengths, their roles and responsibilities. And so our team members right now are the ones that are providing the concierge care. However, we do have partners that do come in into the facility. HSI, we have someone from HSI comes in all the time, Miss Beauty, and she's just that very, you know, a beautiful person, always willing to help, always going above and beyond for patients that are trying to get treatment. And so it's really that personalized, hands-on, that personal touch for our patients that makes a difference. We want the patient experience to be very pleasant.
3: So I've always known Loretto Hospital to be a place that was really well connected. An operation like yours doesn't survive without some really good resource partners as well. Mm-hmm. I know in the past there have been, everything from elected officials to philanthropic partners, some of the foundations around town and that kind of thing that really stand up strong, tall, and proud for Loretto Hospital. I'm assuming that those relationships, those advocates, those voices for the hospital still exist. Any of those that you would like to just acknowledge and shout out for us today? Or?
4: Oh my goodness. There's so many, and I don't want, so absolutely.
3: We won't leave anybody out.
4: First and foremost, I think, Senator Lightfoot, who has been a huge champion, not just for Loretto, but for all safety nets. Mm-hmm. I have seen it. I have heard her. She fights and makes sure that people recognize that the organizations, hospitals providing services to very vulnerable at-risk communities, who, are serving large Medicaid, Medicare payer base, which means that we generally get on average 30 cents on a dollar for every dollar we spend in care. And so understanding that, she really advocates to make sure that all safety nets have funding, as well as Illinois Hospital Association, AJ Wilhelmy, who is the CEO of that organization. We have the Association of Safety Net Hospitals, who we have Jose Sanchez, who's the CEO of Humboldt Park Health, who spearheads that. And we have a lot of individuals that really, I think for us, we really do partner together and we talk about the messaging. And so we go with a very unified voice. Most of our challenges are very similar. Mm-hmm. And so the advocacy work that everyone is doing is really makes a difference for the hospital. The state of Illinois, I can't not recognize the state of Illinois, because ultimately the funding comes from the state, and they have been a huge proponent for safety net hospitals and understanding some of our challenges and things that we go through. And then we have all kind of partners over the years, the Coleman Foundation, we've had the Washington Square Health Foundation. So we've got a lot of partners who have really helped Loretto Hospital create additional programming and sustain through the years. They understand the importance of supporting the organizations that are serving the most vulnerable.
3: Yeah. And, we've heard a lot. I know from, as a Southsider who grew up in Inglewood, we've had times throughout my life when we didn't have what we would call trauma centers or a certain level of trauma center that could treat folks who had been in a serious trauma related accident. Mm-hmm. How does that scenario play out on in the community near Austin and where you guys are? Because, if you're in a certain type of an accident and you can't get to a helicopter there's not a place for one to land to get you where you might be able to treat it well, or for my relatives in certain areas in Mississippi. Sure. I had an aunt who experienced something, that was pretty traumatic, and she had to be airlifted. And even to get to a place where she could be airlifted was an issue. How does that play out in the community where you guys are?
4: I think we see some of the same challenges. We are not a level one trauma center. So when individuals come to us, more often than not, the acuity is so high in terms of what they're dealing with, which is why we really want to focus on outpatient care, preventive care, routine medical appointments, keep getting individuals to keep those, because that mitigates a lot of that. But we're not traumas, but we can stabilize. We have an amazing emergency department team of doctors and nurses and ED techs who know what they're doing, have years of experience, and are able to stabilize patients, and so that we can get them to one of the trauma centers, which is either rushes immediately to our east or Loyola's to our west.
3: Okay. We talked about those when we were talking about social determinants of health, and one of the areas is the economy and the mm-hmm. economic condition of the mm-hmm. surrounding area. Mm-hmm. Does the hospital do anything where individuals who are trying to lift themselves up, maybe potentially entrepreneurs, mm-hmm. are there opportunities where folks might be able to partner with the hospital and do things, potentially vendor days or days where the hospital engages with folks around in the surrounding area to do things to promote their own businesses or opportunities? Oh.
4: Absolutely. Good question. We actually recently hosted the Westside Chamber of Commerce for their quarterly social, and it was about 200 vendors or biz entrepreneurs in our auditorium. And I met some amazing people who, there's so many things that they're doing. And I said, listen, I even made personal connections that we're going to do business with you. I need mm-hmm. your information, because we want to support all of our Black businesses as well. We want to make sure that we're a very inclusive organization. And so it's exciting to be able to do that. We're also partnering with some of the, we have a partnership coming up rather with Malcolm X, where we're looking to partner with them so that we can serve as a pipeline for those students graduating that, any career opportunities at the hospital that, they have an opportunity to interview and in the hopes of getting them on board to work for a hospital that's close to where they live.
3: Mm-hmm.
4: So we have a lot of opportunities that we're doing, but our goal is to always be inclusive. And so we hope to do more of those socials. Again, we met a cleaning company, a young Black couple who was starting out. And I was like, listen, whatever it is that you need, we want to be able to support you and connect you to somebody so that you are able to not just, assist Loretto Hospital, but that you can go and get some contracts and things with some of the other organizations
3: right.
4: Around that are in need of cleaning services. If it's linen services, we had somebody who made when you're breastfeeding, and she had this whole cover up thing that she designed. So our goal is to always support our local business and Black business in the community. And so we look forward to
3: doing that. So as you mentioned, the hospital is the economic engine really in that area. And the last area I want to talk about just before we, sunset this interview, and we'll mm-hmm. have to have you back at some point.
4: Absolutely.
3: But you mentioned that the hospital is a safety net.
4: Sure.
3: Hospital. And I know that you said that I think about 30 cents on the dollar is what mm-hmm. you sort of can expect to recover from the treatment that you provide or the services mm-hmm. you provide for your customers or your patients, mm-hmm. I should say. I'm sure though, or maybe I'm wrong, but you have people who actually have pretty good health insurance walk through the door and say, I choose to be seen by a doctor or to be treated here at Loretto, and I have choices to go elsewhere, but I'm here. So for folks in the community that do have those options, but say, I want to support the institution right here in my community where I live. Mm-hmm. What do they need to do? How do I actually go out and sign up for, I don't know, Loretto Care or whatever there might be where I can actually mm-hmm. opt into healthcare at Loretto Hospital?
4: So you just need to come to the hospital and make an appointment. That's all you need. I don't want you to come through the ED. Yes. I want you to make sure you do. We're being proactive.
3: Right.
4: So you can come visit us in our clinic. You can call our main line, 773-626-4300, and get to the hospital, get to our outpatient services. We have a number of specialty care clinics. We have a hearing clinic. We have an eye clinic. We have cardiology, and a lot of people don't really know that we have a lot of the specialties there at the hospital: mm-hmm. endocrinology, diabetes, So come and make an appointment with us. We've got an amazing team of doctors, a lot of who have been there for years and personally know our patients and truly care about our patients and really want to see them live healthier longer. So it's not just about, patient volume and revenue. It's about really seeing the impact of the work that they are doing to assist those in need. And so we're super excited about the work that we're doing. We're hoping to build a new outpatient women's facility. So we've got our fingers crossed that we'll be able to get some funding for that because there are not many places in the city or in the community that focus on Black women's health, which has not gotten the attention it deserves in decades. There are too many huge disparities.
3: Right.
4: Life expectancy and the health challenges with Black women, and we're looking to change that. So
3: heard the governor and the lieutenant governor talking about that just this week. So
4: absolutely. Oh wow, so it's wonderful. Good.
3: Yes. Yeah. Well, listen. Thanks again, Tessa. We really appreciate your taking out the time to appear here on the show with us. We hope to have you back. As I said again, we'll be talking, Vince and I, about arranging another opportunity. Our time has gotten away from us today, but again, we appreciate you joining. You've been listening to the president and CEO, the first African-American woman to serve in that role, as she mentioned, at Loretto Hospital, Ms. Tessa Anawiski for Loretto Hospital, here on the Black Collegiate Experience on globalnewsforum.com.
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3: Welcome back to the Black Collegiate Experience here on globalnewsforum.com. Once again, I'm your host, Andre Garner, and I've got two new exciting guests. They're such a lovely couple that I met this week. We were at the Illinois Legislative Black Caucus Foundation's golf outing. I'm going to allow them to introduce themselves, and they're an enterprising group of folks. We found a lot of that we have in common, and I'm just going to give them the floor right now to talk about what it is that they do, because we share some work that we do with an organization, Chicago Cred. So let's go ahead and listen to our guests for our second segment here today. Go ahead.
7: My name is Ashley Miller. I am the Community Advocacy Coordinator currently for Chicago Cred, previously a life coach, lead life coach on the west side of Chicago for Chicago Cred for the past 4 years. My experience expands all the way to community organizing, grassroots activism. I'm also a spoken word artist and a family man, family driven, family oriented.
3: All right. Aisha, you want to go ahead and introduce yourself as well?
8: Yes. I am Mrs. Aisha Truss Miller. I'm a resource mobilizer and community organizer. I'm a writer. Entrepreneur. I support collectives and nonprofits led by Black folks and other people of color who are working towards social and transformative change in our community and the larger society. I also do that as a consultant, and for the past 8 years have been concentrating on professional fundraising and grassroots fundraising and how to bring information to the people and support them and train them on telling our story, speaking to the work to get access to resources, but to also amplify the message and the work that many missions toward transformative justice is happening on our blocks to our boardrooms.
3: So I want to break a little of that down. I spent probably more time with you, Aisha, the other day at the golf outing for the Illinois Legislative Black Caucus. And we talked about something that we share in common. You mentioned that you studied English. And I'm a journalist by trade. I'm a writer, really, though. And you have a love of literature and reading, and that you and I want to talk about that a little bit, because I don't think that we do or appreciate enough of the art of storytelling in our communities enough. And you mentioned to me, Aisha, this appreciation and love that you have for storytelling and for reading and for literature. You want to talk about that a little bit and the importance that it has for your life and how you want to share that with communities of color around Chicago in particular?
8: Oh, for sure. So mm-hmm. I grew up near North and the low end, which we call Bronzeville, back yep. and forth. And in Bronzeville, as a little girl, my mother would take me to the King Center. Mm-hmm. And I knew the rich history of our community. And
3: right off of... Cottage Grove, I think.
8: Went to Carter G. Woodson, right? And I fell in love with Gwendolyn Brooks and Langston Hughes.
3: Absolutely. At
8: an early age, and the writers of the Harlem Renaissance. And that got to grow into the writers, Black writers who wrote during slavery, and mm-hmm. also Black writers in the Black freedom movement. It just was it just called to me and spoke to me and helped me through some rough times. So it also expanded my imagination and tapped into like my radical imagination for freedom. And that just continuously happened over time. And I learned that this love and this access that I also had for reading and literature, that when I went to other neighborhoods and other spaces and throughout time, how that those resources were limited, and also a reflection of anti-Blackness, poverty, racism, capitalism. And I started making the connection of our history, of our people, that we do our oral traditions, right? So how do we capture our stories in a what is still a kind of another language, right? But it's still written. How do we capture that so we can be saved and documented and shared across legacies and across the world?
3: I want to put a pin in it for just a second. I want to go back. Can you give me an example of a piece of literature, either from Langston Hughes or from one of the other artists that you talked about, that particularly resonated with you?
8: Langston Hughes, A Dream Deferred, America, America is an America for me. Life Isn't a Crystal Stair.
3: What in one of those poems in particular struck you?
8: What struck me with Langston Hughes' poetry was the duality of being a Black person, mm-hmm. right, and being an American.
3: Okay.
8: And how the Black American experience is genuine and original, and only someone with the Black American experience can talk to the mm-hmm. Black American experience.
7: Absolutely.
3: Yeah. So the reason I'm asking this is because there might be somebody else who maybe hasn't read these pieces, and I want you to speak to them. I'm familiar with some of Langston Hughes's poems. Many of the members of my fraternity, and Ashley and I talked about our fraternity's gathering in Tampa a couple of weeks ago, and folks who follow social media, I think a lot of folks connected with some of the hell raising that we did in Tampa a couple of weeks ago. And people didn't really expect that, because I think social media has allowed folks to peek behind the curtain a little bit and see with an organization of 35,000 Black men who are kind of unapologetically Black. A lot of us are professionals and have other jobs during the day. But when we get together, we try to make a statement. But we follow Langston Hughes, a member, it was a longtime member of our fraternity during his life. But I want someone to hear in particular, what about his verses spoke to you in particular? Go ahead, Ashley.
7: If I could just chime. So what y'all did was speak truth. It wasn't hell raising. Y'all pushed fruitful truthfulness, right? Y'all tried to y'all reclaimed our narrative. It was attacked, right? Y'all identified that we are professionals, we are human, we are men, we are women, what we deserve. So like what y'all did was more prolific, but it was y'all reclaimed our narrative. It was attacked, right? Y'all identified that we are professionals, we are human, we are men, we are women,

0: long. So Omega Sci-Fi fraternity held, we held our international conclave, our meeting that we only hold every 2 years in a different city. It was controversial that we would, where we would hold the 2024 meeting. A lot of our members didn't think we should have it in Tampa, Florida. A lot of members determined that with all of the policies being set in Florida, that we shouldn't go to Florida, that we should in fact boycott Florida. But our leadership decided that we would in fact go to Florida. But that we would go to Florida with the intent of actually making a statement about Florida and some of the policies that were anti-Black history, anti-Black empowerment, and we would actually promote just the opposite. We in fact raised money and actually collected and contributed over 10,000 banned books that are content that's banned in the state of Florida. We had a march to actually protest the many of the policies of the state that have been adapted by the state. And we did some other things as well, but we made a major statement, had a major presence in the streets of Florida, in the convention center in Florida, and some specific statements against some political beings that just while we were there that were deemed as some as kind of demeaning to African Americans. We responded immediately while we were on site, and Ashley mentioned that, and some of us were actually a part of some of those statements that were that kind of went viral on social media while we were there. But Ashley, I want to talk about some of your work, though. I want to talk about what you and the folks at CRED and Youth Peace Center do. Tell us about what you do on the ground to actually make a difference in communities around Chicago. And it's the core work. So working with African-American men in particular.
1: Well, I hope that I can do it justice, not being a street outreach individual, but also having a lived experience as well, that of a street outreach individual. What we do is we go into the communities. We use a license to operate, which we call an LTO, where people, individuals inside of communities who have lived experience, we model a changed mindset, a growth mindset for younger individuals who are entrenched in some of the violence, not by choice, but by waking up every day and just walking outside of their houses and it choosing them by the circumstances of what they've been able to see, right? Me and you spoke about that as far as like imagery for young Black boys and young Black girls and how being in close proximity to be able to hear those stories, occupations or trades that you all have been able to accomplish is admirable, but we need to have it more accessible and be more realistic with it. But what we do is we go out here and we get at hope, at risk, the highest at risk, and we bring them into centers where mm-hmm. they meet a life coach, educational specialist, a clinician, and also just be brought into the CRED family. Mm-hmm. They have the opportunity to contribute to the mission of reducing gun violence across the city of Chicago mm-hmm. in a transformative way. And I like to think that they are the transformation. Mm-hmm. We work with each individual through modalities of cognitive behavior intervention, the American Jim Brown curriculum, as well as one-on-one goal setting orientation using SMART goals. And in my personal experience as a life coach with Chicago CRED, I like to think that life coaches are two parts, one part construction worker and one part GPS system. The construction worker aspect is we are here to help you. You are the foreman at your own side of your life. You are the foreman. And we know what the foreman does on each construction site is they give instructions on how they want things rebuilt, how things should look. And we follow that blueprint. So by being the GPS system, we jump into the car of their lives. We get invited into the car of their lives. When they join CRED, they join a family. And only then can we build, by building this realistic relationship of exchanging stories, of exchanging real, realistic experiences, lived experiences, and diminishing the bridge that exists between these generational gaps, and understanding their perspective and validating their perspectives and their lived experiences.

0: experience that got them to be 18, 19, 20, 21, because it's extraordinarily harder to be able to make it to that age in these times, unfortunately. So to see them champion their intangible skills that have gotten them into these spaces, that gives them a bell that rings in their ears, a calling for healing, a calling for contributing to reducing violence, a contribution to their community, a contribution to the youth that's up under them and up under their watches. But with intentionality and reading the blueprints of their lives and allowing us to be the GPS system to say, hey, you went around this block one time. It was a speed bump. It messed up your life. It messed up the wheel of your car. We don't want to experience that, because what happened? You experienced 5 hours of being stuck in traffic, being in a dangerous situation where now you are seen and you could potentially be harmed. And we try to equip them, what I say, a trade-off of generational wisdom for their generational stories, as well as a replacement of tools to enhance their quality of life.
1: Powerful analogy. Awesome.
0: So right now, Chicago Career right now is working on scaling CVI across the Chicagoland, and what that looks like, community violence interventions. What that looked like is attacking hot spots, hot areas, trying to get people who have lived experience to come out, come outside, become an organization, get involved in this fight to reduce gun violence across the city of Chicago, be a resource to your community, trying to connect them with aldermen, city officials, commissioners, so that they can hear their story, so they can see their work, see their impact in the community. But ultimately, so that we can have eyes in locations where eyes deserve to be looked, so that we can continue to turn on the lights behind the eyes of community across Chicago, those that have been traumatized by senseless violence in all facets.
1: So trying to grow what works. So we're going to take a break for a minute. We're going to come back and talk a little bit more with the two of you. We've been listening to both Ashley and Aisha here on the Black Collegiate Experience on globalnewsforum.com. We'll be back in a minute to talk a little bit more with them about their lived experience and the work that they are doing as a beautiful couple on Chicago's South Side.
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1: All right, we're back. I'm Andre Garner, your host for the Black Collegiate Experience. We're talking with Ashley and Alicia, Aisha here. Before the break, Ashley, we were talking about CRED sort of expanding its work or looking to expand its work throughout the city. For those who are saying, well, let's look at Chicago. Just last week during the 4th of July weekend, folks were saying, well, you know, there were over 109 or so shootings, I think, throughout the 4 or 5 day weekend, whatever it was. You know, critics might say, well, you know, where's the evidence of that this is working? I know it's working because I've personally done some volunteering, as we talked about, with the Joneses over at the Roseland Youth Peace Center, right? Yeah. And I've personally seen how, you know, the work of folks with the model that you've spoken about has actually impacted lives. Where is the data, and can you share anything about the model from a data perspective that's indicating that it's actually been effective in the most impacted communities?
0: I just want to make sure that I'm appropriating right. I know that participants that come through our program have a 50% chance of obtaining a quality of life, a 50% chance of and this is more recent, they've been able to obtain, it's probably higher, my apology, but they've been able to be able to access a greater quality of life. They have job retention. They've been able to rejoin the workforce through education. things of that nature. Our participants also have, you know, less post-traumatic stress responses as they go with our clinical team with trauma stress management modalities, as well as life coaches who facilitate cognitive behavior interventions, which really helps with the automatic thought process.
1: Right.
0: Definitely across the city of Chicago, it fluctuates. But right now we are on the positive side of reducing gun violence by a percentage of, I want to say, I was just on a meeting. I should know this.
1: That's okay.
0: I don't want to miss any data right now.
1: What I want to say is, you know, this thing isn't a light switch. You don't turn it off one day because, you know, we implemented a thing and it's not going to be a light switch on or off. Again, I know Chicago Cred and all of its partner organizations that it's working with is actually making a difference. We, for instance, we're one of the partner organizations. And that's when I say we, I mean my chapter of Omega Psi Phi Fraternity, with just one small cog. We worked with six young men at Roseland Youth Peace Center. Five of the six young men, after several months of working with them, successfully received a certificate that's a lifelong credential that'll allow them to have a job certification over at the Transportation Distribution and Logistics Center at Olive Harvey College. And a lot of the young men that we work with, we're still in contact with, and they call us when they've got issues. You know, my driver's license expired. Just small ride to the, you know, the Secretary of State's office, and can you get me up there so that I don't get behind the wheel of a car and get an issue, you know, driving without a license? Or, you know, one of them invited us, all of us, to his child's birthday shower, and we bought gifts. And
0: that's beautiful.
1: One of the young men called us because his the mother of his children was stuck, and he wasn't able to get there, and we came and we all made sure she got a jump in her car. You know, so again, support is a lot of the reasons people are in circumstances where they are. Would you agree?
0: Yeah. So you spot on, Andre. I mean, when they come into the family, you end up being not only a big brother, a mentor, but you become their family.
1: Yeah.
0: You become a part of their social network, their social capital, a part of their economic recovery or achievement. Mm-hmm. One thing about Cred is that once our participants have an opportunity to get their high school diploma through a platform we use called Penn Foster. Mm-hmm. And they also, if they haven't even had a graduation, they have a graduation every year. So every year our participants are able to graduate, walk across the stage with babies. Like I'm talking about, I've seen guys walk across the stage proudly, sisters too, with their kids. Other thing is, not only that, we have an employment and training component, right? And this right here is just like a big call out to business community. We could never, ever have enough businesses that support or that have job vacancies or want to be able to provide opportunities for our young men and ladies that work here. Because, like, you know, the resources, we have resources, but we always need resources. We need new opportunities for these entrepreneurial minds, these champions, these dedicated, motivated, self-motivated, self-driven individuals. But we wear many hats within their lives. And my phone used to ring 24/7,
1: all of the hours of the day and then some. Hey, listen, I want to get, we've got a few more minutes left. I want to get back to Ashley in particular, and to you two as a couple and as a family. Another thing that struck me in talking with you, you guys told me, well, you're Southsiders and you've been a part, you're ingrained in the South Shore community. I won't say exactly where, but you're Southsiders, right? I'm a Southsider. I love the South Side, right? And I think it's important to have models, role models. You guys are active workers, but I don't think all the time you have to be active. How important is just being a role model? Walking the walk around your own community. Tell us about that as you guys go about your lives. You talked about Aisha being proud homeowners and that kind of thing around the community.
3: Yes, right, because I didn't grow up in a home during my upbringing. No one in my family owned a house. My great grandmother came to Chicago in the 1940s, and here we are. It's 2024. But as a homeowner on our block, we share our resource with our neighbors, hanging out in our backyard, utilizing our driveway when they're on the boot list, you know, because we can store a few cars here. Taking care of our yard and our block together. Folks,
1: it's called community.
3: Folks hanging out, we building with them. Like, these are our neighbors, and we take care of each other. What the needs could be, small to large, intervening in conflict. You have to build trust and build relationships in order to do that and be respected. Holding ourselves and our young people accountable, we're not able to do that if we're not speaking to them, offering them water, saying hello to them when they walk past, right? Like, modeling that, you know, whether they say, they younger, they should speak to me first. But if no one has showed them that, or that's not consistent, how can we offer that? Right. How can we offer just being in community together? And we're humans, right? We're imperfect. So also making space. So we're going to make mistakes. We've had young neighbors on our block, our neighbors steal packages, our Halloween packages, but also talk to their parents and trade off on, like, hey, they could just do some yard work. Like, Amazon gonna hit us back, right? Like, because we didn't get our package. But I'm not gonna call the police on my neighbor, on this young black man. What we're gonna do is hold him accountable. His parents hold him accountable, and your restoration to us is helping us with these fall leaves, right? Again, we need help taking care of the land and the home that we purchased. Right. And we're in this together. We have neighbors who take care of the stray cats and other folks' animals, including our cat. Like, hey, we'll take them to get their vaccination. So it's just, you know, for me, revolutionary, for us to be in community and practicing community and knowing that there's going to be errors in that and coming back and fixing that too. Because we are all we get, and we what we need to get further. For that elevation, for that upward mobility.
0: Adding to that, I would say I'm from South Shore, man. I'm from South Shore. I went to South Shore High School. I moved to South Shore probably about 2 years before I went to high school.
1: Okay.
0: I grew up in grew up on 76th of Essex. I was once a part of the destruction and the tearing down of South Shore. So for me, it means restoration. It means revitalizing. It means contribution. It means listening to the pains and then being an advocate, but also a liaison. Not only am I working my liaison here on my block, where we don't have speed bumps, gathering, getting a petition and going out to the community and knowing each member on the block, having an intentional conversation around the safety of our kids and why they deserve a better tomorrow. And organizing them to sign this petition and taking it to the alderman so that we can petition for speed bumps just on our block. Things of that small nature. When she's sharing resources, we talking about, man, we will give the clothes off our back. We are very, very intentional, what I would like to say, compassionate driven individuals. And compassion is one part empathy, but empathy in action. So like literally moving with intentionality and through a non-judgmental lens to connect them to a better, also help them co-create not only a better environment within the blocks, but also a better environment for their households, giving resources that can help them grow beyond their wildest dreams. And what I like to always say is keeping the lights on behind these young people's eyes so that they can continue to dream and live better tomorrow. Because once the lights get cut off, that is where the real work begins on trying to cut them back on. It's easy to keep them on, but it's so hard once they cut off. Your vision become blurred. So just really trying to do that. And you know, working vigorously to work on ourselves and hold ourselves accountable to be able to show up in a certain way, being healthy models, also understanding the humanness. I believe in Ubuntu, which means I am because you are humanity. And when I see you, I see me. I see myself. When I see these young brothers and sisters, I see me. So they walk down the street and I'm like, hey, man, what you doing? You wanna cut my grass?
1: Right, right.
0: I'll throw you some dollars or whatever. Just
3: shovels of snow.
0: You know, right. See somebody walking through.
1: There's a lot of money in shoveling that snow now.
0: Okay. Tell them how. Speak to them. You know, tell them how. Because then they'll be willing to take the mask off. They're That's not right. hiding from you. They're hiding from people that may want to harm them. So, you know, trying to get our block to be on the porch, to be outside, to be visible, to bring a level of community protection and working collaboratively, you know, teach men, women, society how to fish in a healthy way.
1: Well, that is awesome.
3: Eat a lifetime.
1: Well, listen, you said a lot when you mentioned the word restoration. And if I understand the principle, the true principle of restorative justice, a lot of people talk about it. But you said something in the beginning. You were set out to set the community that you might have caused some harm. You set out to make amends there first.
0: Absolutely.
1: And to make whole. And that's the first step. And then a lot of people are like, hey, come on with it. And I really appreciate you all and you both. And what you're bringing to the South Side, to South Shore in particular. And I'm happy to have you and proud to have you as guests. There was something about the two of you when I met you the other day. I chuckled when you came out and you talked about, you know, your attire and you had to go back home. And then you bothered to come back to the outing. A lot of folks would have went back home and not come back.
0: Absolutely.
1: It was a real pleasure to meet the both of you. It was a real pleasure to have you here on the show. We hope to run into you again and have you back and to talk about some more topics again. It's been a great joy to have you here as a guest on the Black Collegiate Experience. If folks want to know anything about, in particular, Ashley, your work with Chicago Cred, where should they reach out?
0: You could reach out to me. I could connect you to anybody within the organization.
1: Okay.
0: You can reach me at amiller@chicagocred.com. 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
3: 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Very hands-on.
1: Fantastic. 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
3: Thanks for having
1: me. 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
5: Send us an email today. I'm
1: your host for the Black Collegiate Experience here on the globalnewsforum.com. And my guest today is Mr. Sean Long. He is the most recent, I think you're the 38th district representative for the 10th District of Omega Psi Phi Fraternity, of which I am a proud member. The 10th District covers, why don't you go ahead and tell them, Sean, and tell them a little bit more about yourself.
5: Yeah, so the 10th District covers the five states of Illinois, Indiana, Michigan, Minnesota, Wisconsin, and I said Minnesota. So, yeah. So
1: those I think that's the five. Yep.
5: Yep.
1: So Sean is he's actually an important person amongst the Omega Psi Phi fraternity, for those of you who aren't aware. As I mentioned earlier, he is the 38th person to serve in this role in the history of our district here in this Midwest or Great Lakes region, as you might know it or call it. And his rise to that position has been a fast one. I've watched him grow in the fraternity, and people don't typically get to the stage where he is after, what are you celebrating, 14 years?
5: 14 years, absolutely. Yep.
1: That's pretty amazing. That's pretty amazing. Typically, we see our district representatives are men who are like me, if not older in some cases, but we've trended young recently, and I think we've trended well in that respect. Why don't you tell us a little bit about your background and your history and how you walked into or came into Omega?
5: So like many of us, you know, I was first generation to go away to college. And even though my mom went to Chicago State University, but I was the first in the family to actually go away, went to the University of Illinois, and didn't have a real world view of what college was supposed to be like. And, you know, I didn't understand fraternities and sororities when I got there. And long story short, you know, I had to figure it out. And so it was some guys down at the University of Illinois that, you know, exemplified to me excellence. And man, I was like, I want to be just like those guys. And so at the undergraduate level, you know, because I was woefully ill prepared for college, I didn't meet the criteria as far as the grades and didn't necessarily have the money. And so I just thought that, you know, that was it. You know, it was over. And so it wasn't until, you know, I was grown and I knew some guys from college and they became members of our great organization. I was like, man, well, how did they become? Because I know they wasn't down there at U of I. And I started asking questions, and then I actually realized, man, you could join via grad chapter. And so at that time, I thought graduate chapters was just the chapters that the undergraduates, when they finished, that they went to. And so so my journey towards Omega began again. Around 2005, 2006. And I actually crossed in 2009. And since then, you know, I figured I had a lot of ground to cover. And so I came in and I immediately started working. One of the things that in January, I crossed August 1st and 2009, and January of 2010, an earthquake destroyed major parts of Haiti. And one of the things that I did was I organized a brotherhood and along with New Faith Baptist Church, and we got over 4 tons of medical supplies and canned goods and clothes and stuff like that, and got it into Haiti within a week. And so and that just showed me just the power of what we can do. The pastor at New Faith Baptist Church, Brother Trinell Felder, is a man of Omega. And then, you know, from there, I just continued on this journey of, you know, trying to make sure that we get out here and we serve our, not just serve our community, but that the community is aware of who we are and what we do. And then, of course, my years of leadership skills across the board have, you know, propelled me to become the vice boss of Chi Lambda Lambda chapter, which was a chapter that I joined, as well as becoming bossless simultaneously because of my communication skills. I was, for one term, I was appointed as the district director of public relations, and I served that position for 4.5 terms. Then from there, I moved up to district keeper of records and seal. From there, I became the first vice 10th district representative for 3 terms. And so now I am in my second term as the 38th 10th District Representative. And it has truly been a labor of love. It's been one that, you know, I see tremendous growth, but I also see tremendous potential and what Omega can contribute to our society. And here I am.
1: So that's a heck of a story. And for those who are not as familiar with Omega as we would be, I want you to talk a little bit about your role as district representatives on that great council, our Supreme Council, as we call it, with Omega Psi Phi, which is also, for many of us who might not have a point of reference, that's our board of directors. You want to talk about your role in serving with that
5: So group? There are 24 brothers that serve on the Supreme Council. You have your grand officers, you have your three undergraduate representatives, and then you also have 12 district representatives from around the world. And I am the voice for the five states that we talked about earlier for the 10th district. And I represent us on that particular council. We're responsible for everything from membership intake to making sure that we're guiding the fraternity in the right direction. And it's a tremendous responsibility, but again, it's a true labor of love. And, you know, it's one of those things that, you know, that they say, if you love what you're doing, you know, you'll never work a day in your life. Right. And so I love working for Omega, and being on the Supreme Council is truly an honor. That's for sure.
1: Right. I think the responsibilities, I think you summed it up well, but I think there's a lot more. I mean, one of the things that's really telling about an organization is how the money is controlled. And the Supreme Council sets the budget, right, for Omega Psi Phi. It sets policy. It controls and sort of oversees the staffing at our international headquarters. Is that correct?
5: And so when you look at where we are, I think when I came into the fraternity, we were roughly around $2 million financially.
1: Net worth.
5: And today we're 10 times that. We're over $20 million today. And so it's because we've put great fiscal measures into place to make sure that everything has some clarity to it, so that there's no ambiguity when it comes to where we are financially. We make sure that we are streamlined at IHQ to make sure that there's no fat where we could just, you know, bring people in and they just sit around and get paid to do nothing. No, we're very, very active and very, very involved with the day to day of where we are and where we're going and what we're doing as a fraternity. So we are a very active board.
1: Absolutely. Now, you've had some other highlights in Omega. I want to talk about some of your work here in the Midwest and in Chicago specifically. You mentioned the Haitian earthquake and the response that you helped to coordinate on behalf of Omega Psi Phi, in particular brothers from the Chicago area. But there are a few other crises that we've experienced that you got an opportunity to display your leadership abilities and your ability to really connect with people. One of those was in Flint, Michigan.
5: Absolutely. Right? When in 2016, you know, the word got out that the residents of Flint, Michigan, had a water issue. And as you all know, you know, you cannot live without water. And so when we found out that it was lead in the water and they didn't have suitable drinking water or bathing water, man, we went to work. And so we partnered with several different organizations. A friend of mine, Sarah Gregory, who is a member of Zeta Phi Beta, there was a guy
1: and a fellow U of I alum.
5: I got to give her credit. But we also, there was another guy, he was all over the news. He was Eric, the firefighter that wanted to do some things, but didn't have the manpower to do it. So I organized Omega again. And on that day in January, we collected at outside of High Park High School, we collected over 10 semi trucks of water for the residents of Flint, Michigan. Wow. And when I tell you, you know, the day before, you don't know how many people are coming. You don't know how many volunteers you're going to get. You don't know how many donations of how much water you want to get donated. And to turn that corner and see the line stretched down Stony Island like that was absolutely amazing. And to see the brothers that came out in the brotherhood, and also other members of the Divine Nine, because I'm gonna give them their credit too. But the brothers of Omega, man, we knocked it out. And not only did we collect some 10 semi-trucks of water on that particular day, I also rented a van and we drove a small group of us up to Flint, Michigan. The Panhandle at that day was having a water drive. And so we partnered with a trucking company, and one of the trucks, we loaded that one up first, and they drove directly to Flint. And we met the truck there some hours later. And we made it to the AKAs, the Alpha Kappa Alpha sorority in the area. They have a house called the Ivy House. And when we got there, we realized we didn't have a pallet jack. We didn't have a forklift. We had nothing but the manpower of the brothers of Omega Psi Phi. And we literally unpacked that semi-truck of water hand by hand. And originally we did a line where we formed a line to get the water into the house. And then all of a sudden one car drove up and said, hey, can we get some cases of water? And then next thing you know, it's two cars. And 10 minutes later, we literally had the streets blocked off because cars were just coming. And you know, there was a need. And so, you know, during that time, you know, Flint was just, and I had never been to Flint before. I didn't have any relatives in Flint, from Flint. I got a ton of relatives in Detroit, but none in Flint. But I kept going back for 6 months. And one time we volunteered with the Red Cross, and the Red Cross needed somebody that looked like us to be able to go and knock on the doors, because the residents of Flint wasn't opening their doors for them. And they gave us a list of all of the grandparents and the senior citizens that needed water supplies and lead testing supplies and stuff like that. Mm-hmm. And we literally drove door to door, man, knocking on these doors and dropping off water. And I still remember all of these different faces that I met that day. And they were just so thankful and so grateful for the work that we've been doing. So it's truly been an honor and a privilege.
1: Well, you know, Dr. King, I believe it was known for saying that service is the rent Absolutely. That we pay for our existence here on this earth. And you certainly paid yours, and that for a lot of people, in particular men of Omega Psi Phi fraternity, in your time in the fraternity. We're going to come back from this break we're about to take in just a few minutes. We're going to talk a little bit more in depth about your specific background and about the things that you see moving forth, not just with Omega Psi Phi internationally, but I want to dig in a little bit more about what we're doing on the ground here in Chicago and what folks can expect of Omega Psi Phi as we celebrate an important, probably the most important or esteemed week in our fraternity Absolutely. Coming up, our achievement week and our founding day a week from Friday on the 17th Absolutely. Of November. So we'll be back with Sean Long, 10th District Representative from Omega Psi Phi Fraternity. You're listening to the globalnewsforum.com, the Black Collegiate Experience. I'm Andre Garner, your host. We'll be back in just a few moments.
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1: 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You're listening to me, your host, Andre Garner from the Black Ink Group, and our guest again today is Mr. Sean Long, who's the 10th District Representative of Omega Psi Phi Fraternity. We've been talking a little bit about not only Sean's walk in Omega, we've been talking about some of the things that Omega's been working on over the years since he's been a member of our organization since 2009. And we don't have time to really touch on everything. Sean's done some fantastic work, including he had the privilege of design, being selected after a competition internationally to design the centennial Oracle cover for our Omega Psi Phi fraternity. And that, of course, is a collector's piece. And the artwork that Sean did was just outstanding, and it was so highly regarded that members of our fraternity started to see and hear about this young man, and he got asked to do more and more things, not just here locally in Chicago or at our district level in the five states that we service as a part of the 10th district, but internationally. I know when I chaired the board of our international real estate holding firm, I asked you to come on board and help us out with a couple projects. One was putting together a marketing piece. You want to talk a little bit about some of the other work that you've done outside of your formal roles as bossless and committee chairs and 10th district representative and others?
5: I've truly been put to work in Omega, but again, it's a labor of love. You know, I've worked individually with chapters across the country, designing websites for them. And image campaigns, everything from flyers to, mm-hmm. you know, the whole nine. You know, when we had the Grand Conclave in Las Vegas, I came and came in. They asked me to come in and I helped put together the whole video marketing campaign that made it the largest conclave in attendance at that particular time. And so, it's truly just been an honor and a privilege to put your talents to work and be recognized for what you do. And again, truly, it's a labor of love because my pension doesn't get any bigger because of it. That's for sure. You know,
1: that is for sure. But, you know, the work is so appreciated. And for those of you who are not Omegas or who might not have gotten a chance to see that promo video he did for the Las Vegas Conclave in 2018.
5: It was
1: 2016. Yeah. 2016 in Vegas. 2018 was New Orleans. You're right. So, but I mean, it was as slick and as well done as any convention and tourism bureau piece that you see in television or on the internet from any major, large, multi-million dollar, even multi-billion-dollar organization. And that's no coincidence. And that leads me into getting Sean to talk a little bit about his day job and what he does as a profession. Sean works in television. You want to tell him a little bit about your work at Weigel and some of your history and some of the awards you've
5: won? So I've had the great privilege to working in radio and television and print media literally my entire adult life. I was a radio and TV major in high school. And from there in high school, I had an opportunity to become a part of this program called JAAM 1390 WGCI. where I worked under Marv Dyson and Daryl Green, who were the president and the station manager of WGCI at that particular time. And this is before AM 1390 became Gospel 1390. And so they were running sports and doing stuff like that, but they decided, hey, let's take this time on a Saturday and let's give some great kids an opportunity to run their own radio station. And from there, man, that laid the concrete for the foundation for the rest of my life. And so I've been in radio ever since, been in television ever since. If you look at my resume, it all starts with W. You know, every place I've been, it starts with a W. And so I've had the great privilege, like I said, of working at GCI, working at WBCP and WBML and Champaign Urbana. WBML was a campus radio station with Black music.
1: Absolutely.
5: I ran that station for a while. I worked at WICD, which was the NBC affiliate at the time. Right now it's the ABC affiliate down in Champaign. I've worked a number of years at WPWR, which people still refer to as UPN 50. And it hasn't been UPN 50 in over 20 years, but that just goes to show you how strong the marketing campaign back then has stuck with people. But since 2003, I have been the director of programming for Weigel Broadcasting. And Weigel Broadcasting is a family-owned station group, and I'm directly responsible for the local stations, including CW26, WCIU the U, WMEU, and then of course we got stations in Milwaukee as well as stations in South Bend. And so I am one of the few African-American program directors in television at this particular point. And I decide, you know, along with my general manager and obviously the leadership at the station, but you know, the acquisitions, the scheduling, and the amortization of you know, which shows are going to be on the air.
1: Right.
5: So when you see Judge Mathis on at 3 o'clock, I'm the one that's responsible for making sure that Judge Mathis is supposed to be on at 3 o'clock. I had the honor and privilege of producing a series of Black History Month vignettes with some local high school kids, and I won an Emmy Award for that. And then, you know, one of our greatest Chicagoans who literally left us too soon was by the name of Bernard McCullough. You all know him as Bernie Mac. When he passed away, within a week, we put together a special about him and his life and his dedication to Chicago and to comedy as a whole. And that aired on WCIU, and it was number one against the Olympics at that time. And we won a I won an Emmy Award for producing that as well.
1: Shout out to Bernie. Bernie's a fellow Inglewood native. I actually grew up down the street from where Bernie lived. I was in the 6800 block of Sangamon. Bernie lived right at the corner between 68th and I'm sorry, between 69th and Sangamon and 69th and Morgan. So yeah, that's that from us fellow us Inglewoodians. Thank you for that, and highlighting one of our very own. But you know your career has been outstanding, and this is one of the things that I want to make sure we get across to our audience of Black Greek members, African Americans who have an interest in college, African Americans who've attended college, and even those who haven't. It's important to put your best self forward all the time. And the thing that impresses me more than anything about you is you bring your whole entire professional self to everything you do. Too often, and I'm editorializing a little bit here, but too often, particularly with our organizations where people volunteer, they have their professional effort they bring to their paid work every day, which generally is pretty decent because they wouldn't be paying you otherwise. And then they have that lesser effort they bring to their volunteer lives. And what you've done is set an example of bringing that same level of high achievement that you know, that unbelievable mark of setting a highly attainable, high attained standard, I should say, in your volunteer work with Omega at every level that you've been at. And kudos to you for doing that, because Omega's the better for it, not communities.
5: Well, I greatly appreciate that, Andre. And, you know, my motivation is simply this. You know, you grew up in Inglewood. I grew up in Jeffrey Manor on the south side of Chicago. I lived in Gary for a number of years as a kid. We moved around a lot. And no matter where we go in this country, when you go to our communities, they relatively look the same, which means that and it ain't good. And so which means that we have a problem. And so how do we solve that problem is because as members of the Divine Nine, you know, and I don't really get into, you know, this fraternity is better than that fraternity, or this sorority is better than that sorority. I believe that you go where you belong, and you go where you really should be able to do your greatest work at. But the reality of it is that even though we call ourselves a talented 10th district, but when you look at W.E.B. Du Bois and his essay, when he talked about the talented 10th, you know, there's a 10% of us that really has a greater responsibility for the other 90%. If we're not willing to sacrifice, we're not willing to lead, if we're not willing to show this next generation what direction to go in, what decisions to make, how to make these decisions, then guess what? It's going to be the guy on the street corner. It's going to be the right. gangbanger. It's going to be, you know, it's going to be the hustler on the street that's going to win over the minds of these young people, because that's all that they're going to see. And so we got to be able to be the ones to stand up and show them that you can be more than just, you know, the standard, you know, proverbial, I want to be a doctor, lawyer, or architect, because that's what some other kids said. No, I want to introduce you and I want to show you, here's a real doctor and here's a real lawyer. Here's a real architect. We can actually design buildings and construct homes and that sort of deal. And we have to be that example. You know, one of the mantras for my administration is be the change. And you know, it comes from the saying that Gandhi said, is that if you must be the change that you want to see. And so for us, you know, we have to be the change. And I want Omega Psi Phi to be that leading example across the world of what we're supposed to be like, especially as Black men, especially in the Black community. Because like I said, all too often you get images of individuals who don't look like, who are not like us, who may look like us, but they don't have the same value system. And we could deep dive into our value system a little bit later in this broadcast, but we got to work to change the value systems in the Black community in order to turn this corner.
1: Right. Well, wow, powerful words. To whom much is given, much is expected. And actually, I would say much is required. As we close out this segment, just a little bit on, again, on the cusp of us celebrating Omega Psi Phi's Achievement Week and our founders next week, tell us a little bit about what's next for you and what's next for Omega coming up in the near term of sorts. And where people might get more information about community programming and how we might be able to help on the ground in communities where we're servicing.
5: So we got a number of initiatives that we're working on specifically to help and enhance the Black community. And so in the Chicagoland area alone, we have 12 chapters in the Chicago metro area. 12 chapters if you include Northwest Indiana as well. And every single chapter, not just in the Chicagoland area, but throughout the country, because I know this broadcast is worldwide, it's committed next week of doing service every single day. for our Achievement Week. And so I would encourage, if you are watching this or you're listening to this broadcast, to go to oppf.org and look up a chapter that's in your area and reach out to that particular chapter and say, hey, I got a young man that needs to be mentored. Or, hey, are you guys doing a turkey drive for, you know, I got a family that needs food for Thanksgiving, or I got a family that needs coats or clothes for school or for the winter. I guarantee you, if you just reach out to anybody that you see wearing this purple and gold, that they will be able to point you in the right direction to make sure that you get your needs satisfied.
7: And you will see plenty of the purple and gold in the next week, I guess.
5: Absolutely. No ifs, ands, or buts about it. I need a helicopter, because I'm going to be going from Chicago to Indianapolis, Indianapolis to Maryville, from Maryville to Madison, Wisconsin, you know, all in you know, the span of 72 hours. So I'm going to be all over. But it's an honor and a privilege to look at our organization 112 years after these three undergraduates and a faculty advisor came together to create something that was rooted in friendship and has grown into over 250,000 men around the world, and some of the biggest names in this country that you will see. And absolutely. So and excellence on every single level. You know, we can talk about the Tom Joyners, and we could talk about the Michael Jordans, and, you know, all of those individuals, the Shaquille O'Neals and stuff like that, because they are highly visible, you know. But I was telling, you know, one of my guys, he was a quarterback at Percy Julian High School, and did not realize that Percy Julian was a brother, you know. And the simple fact that we have, you know, the fire retardant in fire extinguishers to this day is because of Man of Omega Psi Phi. Right. The simple fact that we celebrate Black History Month every February is because of a man of Omega Psi Phi, by the name of Carter G. Woodson, who started with Negro History Week because he wanted to make sure that our history did not get lost and didn't get overwritten. And that leads me to something greater that we're looking at right now, because in 2024, we're going to Tampa, Florida, and for our Grand Conclave. And I know it's been a lot of trepidation and a lot of people, y'all shouldn't go, and Ron DeSantis, and he's doing this, he's doing that. Well, we're going to fight the power.
7: Right.
5: And we're going to make sure that the people, the 3.2 million African-Americans that live in the state of Florida, know that they have support.
7: That's right.
5: And I'm going to say this, and then, you know, we can, I don't know if I'm running over time or what, but I know I'm talking a lot.
7: Sorry.
5: When you look at the statistics for Ron DeSantis and his first run for governor, he won by less than 33,000 votes. Less than 33,000 votes.
7: That's right.
5: Mm-hmm. But 150,000 African-Americans, registered voters, did not vote in that election. And so we have to make sure that we maintain a civic engagement and take control of our communities and don't listen to the narrative that your vote doesn't count.
7: That's right.
5: Because now you're getting marginalized in the school systems, you're getting marginalized in social services, you're getting marginalized in your communities and jobs that's available for you. And this guy's trying to become the next president of the United States and does not deserve it. And so we're gonna have some nice civic engagement. I'll put it to you like that. I can't say we're going to protest, but we're gonna have some very good civic engagement.
7: No, I think we've been thinking strategically around this matter. I read our immediate past district representative Derek Deke Ivory's 6-point plan for engaging while we're in Florida. One of those includes something very close to my heart that he and I talked about a couple of days ago. We're going to be tracking our spending.
5: Absolutely.
7: And we're going to be not only tracking our spending through an innovation of the Black Ink Group, a new version of an app that we developed, starting with Omega Sci-Fi in the 10th District. We're going to be tracking our spending. We're going to be identifying Black businesses while we're there. We're going to be offering the opportunity for those businesses to electronically share what's going on with their business. And then we're working on a piece where we can incentivize folks for going into the doors of those Black businesses, clicking on their websites and buying things. We're going to offer them an incentive for doing so. And that's going to be groundbreaking work, I believe, that we'll do in Florida. I'm looking forward to it. I know you're looking forward to it. Absolutely. Listen, we're going to go ahead and wrap this segment, but you want to give the people information before we leave on. We're going to offer them an incentive for doing so. And that's going to be groundbreaking work, I believe, that we'll do in Florida. I'm looking forward to it. I know you're looking forward to it. Absolutely. Listen, we're going to go ahead and wrap this.

0: Number 10, THD for District Omegas. So tempdomegas.org. And so that's our official website. We also have our social medias, Temp District Omegas on Facebook, mm-hmm. as well as Instagram. And so you can find us there. You can reach out to me there. Let us know what you think about this broadcast. Let us know what you think about what we're doing and how we're doing it and what we're doing and what ideas that you may have. And so, you know, the thing that I want us to always remember, regardless of what Divine Nine organization, or I should say, because that's the unofficial title, is Divine Nine. But what organization, no matter what organization that belongs to the Panhellenic Council, which consists of nine organizations, every single one of us is devoted to service.
1: That's right.
0: And yeah, you may see the Q Dogs, and we got the gold boots on and
1: setting out a hop.
0: Partying hard, right? We partying yeah. hard, and that's yes. the deal. But we are the scientists, we are the bishops, we are the professors, we are the doctors in your community. And you would absolutely be surprised. And I'm going to challenge you as a viewer to do this. Whenever you meet a man of Omega Psi Phi, ask him, what do you do for a living? And I guarantee right. you would absolutely be amazed every single time. Because it amazes me.
1: We've got astronauts. You know,
0: for real.
1: Yeah, astronauts, rocket scientists, a lot of preachers, teachers, you name it. Within our fraternity. Listen, Sean, thank you for joining us today. And we look forward to not only celebrating this upcoming 100 and I believe it's 112th anniversary of Omega mm-hmm. Psi Phi Fraternity on Friday, November 17th, all around the world. But we look forward to the great work, as you've actually described it to us, that Omega is going to be rolling out and doing in the coming months and weeks. In our own communities and all around the world as well. You've been listening to Brother Sean Long, again, the 38th District Representative of Omega Psi Phi Fraternity here in the 10th District, serving the states of Illinois, Indiana, Michigan, Minnesota, and Wisconsin, here on the Black Collegiate Experience, here on globalnewsforum.com. Thanks again for listening, and thank you again, Sean.
0: All right, thank you, Andre.
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4: 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I think you will enjoy him just as much as I enjoy him. 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It's your girl, Miss All Purpose. Oh my God, a week seems so long. I hate being, you know, away from you that long. So let's get right into it. My guest today, we met in the speaking world, and we, you know, listen, I'm around so many awesome people in the

0: Black National Speakers Association, as well as the National Speakers Association. Everybody's so great and so awesome and so wonderful. So I'm so happy today. I want to just call him Mr. Money because he's always talking about money, but then he's always talking about mindset, and he's always giving positive messages, positive images on how to transcend and transmute your life. So, and I do have my sound effects here, everybody. You know, I love my sound effects. Please, let's give a round of applause to Mr. Richard Harden. Yay! Hello, Richard.
1: Thank you, everyone. How's everyone doing out there in all purpose land?
0: Oh my goodness, we are so happy to have you today. Thank you so much.
1: Truly a pleasure and a privilege. I'm excited and nervous at the same time.
0: Hey, listen, they tell me that is a good thing. So we met 2018?
1: I remember. Was it 2018 19. Or was it 2017? It was Influence in Denver.
0: So that actually would have been 19.
1: 19?
0: Right before the pandemic. Yes, because so we have an annual conference called Influence. That's with the National Speakers Association. It's called Influence every year, where speakers come together and we help each other be better. And so, yes, so my first Influence was 2018 in Dallas. In Dallas. And then Denver was the next year.
1: So Denver, ironically, was my first Influence conference.
0: Okay.
1: And I remember, even prior to the sessions and breakouts that Black NSA was doing, you were walking around with these spectacular spectacles. Like, I don't know if y'all have seen Misty live. She has these unusual glasses and a microphone attached to her phone. And in a conference, you got to think about it, thousands of paid professional speakers.
0: Yes.
1: Everybody knows Misty Campbell. That's how it looked to me from the outside looking in.
0: What are you talking about?
1: I was new. I was like, well, everybody's going over there to talk to her and give these interviews. So find out who this is.
0: Hey, listen.
1: And then we were a part of the Black NSA Mastermind, where we lived through the book.
0: Yes.
1: Think and Grow Rich over the course of, I think we did two sessions together. Yes.
0: Yes, we did. We did two sessions together. And so let me explain to everybody, the masterminds, they are 10-week sessions where we discuss principles off the book Think and Grow Rich by Napoleon Hill. Shout out to Miss Ann McNeil. She is
1: master builder.
0: The master wealth builder. And formed the International Masterminders Association. And you can check that out. She has her annual conference the first weekend in January in Boca Raton. So make sure you look her up, IMA, International Masterminders Association. Get registered. You can do it as a family. It's a lot of fun. We set goals and we help each other. You know, I like to say we get where we're going faster when we work together and network and mastermind together. So yes, Richard, we were in two masterminds together. And so I was saying masterminds, we set goals, it's 10 weeks. You set a monetary goal, and then you begin to map out and imagine and visualize how that money will come to, and how you will get it, and what you will do for it. And so, so Richard, what led you to join the mastermind?
1: Well, the mastermind just fit into my philosophy of life. Like, I'm one of those people, if you ever spend time with me, I have several things that I like to do, and I'm always working to cultivate communities that do those things.
0: Okay.
1: And it's one of the growth principles. Like, one of the reasons that the mastermind concept is, one, by the way, for those listening, haven't read Think and Grow Rich, go get Think and Grow Rich and read it if you'd like to think and grow and be rich. Simple that way.
0: Absolutely.
1: But what led me to it was finding a group of like-minded people that were thinking about, how can we grow our businesses? How can we grow our impact? And how can we focus ourselves on these principles outside of the distractions of everyday life? Does that make sense?
0: Yes, it definitely makes sense. And you know,
1: And
0: even, oh,
1: then
0: sorry,
1: you
0: go
1: add
0: ahead.
1: to it
0: Okay.
1: that it's a group of speakers, meaning most people probably don't realize this, but there are very few people that aspire to be speakers and then step out and do it. But if
0: Absolutely.
1: you get around an association of people that do those things, you start to pick up the habits, the attitudes, the attributes, the
0: Yes,
1: readings, all
0: yes,
1: the stuff that you need is out
0: yes.
1: there. You just got to find somebody doing it and do it with them.
0: And do it with them. So, you know, I was at a stepper set in Chicago last night. Shout out to Visions, 11901 South Loomis. Shout out to the Dancing Davies. They have their weekly stepper sets there. And I got to say it right. It's the Dancing Davies, I think, because when I tell you these people, Richard, are spectacular, they have the best stepper sets. And
1: Love it.
0: yes, I was speaking to the owner, Gavin Jackson, and we were just talking about, I was telling him, you know, I'm in the Black National Speakers Association, and we talk mastermind, we talk success principles, but he and I were talking about it, and I was saying, you know, I shouldn't have to just only be around my speaker friends to speak this language, right? I should be speaking this language to, you know, my family, everybody around me. So I was telling him, I was just saying, you know, it's such a blessing. He and I were talking about these principles. It's such a blessing to, you know, go out and have fun, but still be able to hold conversations and have a space where we can discuss, you know, future successes, what we're working on, you know,
1: Right.
0: and just
1: Well,
0: two people are is a mastermind, yes.
1: two people can be a mastermind. As a matter of fact, it's one of the things that makes Napoleon Hill Part weird.
0: Okay.
1: At one point in the book, he described where he had a mastermind with people that were not in the room present. Like he had
0: Yes.
1: historical figures as a
0: Yes.
1: part of his mastermind and imagine them real. But and to your point, Misty, this is one of the things that you'll find is vibration and frequency.
0: Okay.
1: Meaning, if you get on a level, there are certain people that you will attract through that thought process and that conversation. But at the same time,
0: Yes.
1: there are people that, because of your high frequency, they'll actually be repelled. Like they don't want to hear about none of that
0: Yes.
1: growth
0: Yes.
1: stuff. They don't want to hear about personal disciplines and
0: Yes.
1: daily regimens. They just talking about who shot who did
0: Yes.
1: who's
0: Yes.
1: doing
0: The
1: who.
0: T.
1: And
0: Yes.
1: that's one of the places where I say I intentionally, like
0: Yes.
1: it's all over my shirts, my social media. I'm positive and I
0: Yes.
1: look for positive people. If it's
0: Yes.
1: messy, I won't be there. Like
0: Yes.
1: it's funny you
0: Yes.
1: mentioned the steppers world, because that's in that grown and sexy dance category. Like,
0: Yes.
1: steppers, line dancers,
0: Yes.
1: it's places where I go because there's a good social vibe and everybody's there to dance, not
0: Yes.
1: talk about everybody's outfit. You see what I'm
0: Yes.
1: saying?
0: Yes. No, absolutely. And let me just interject. So they actually call it Work It Out Wednesdays, every Wednesday at Visions, 11901 South Loomis, Dancing with the Davneys, Davney. You can look them up on Facebook. They have all the stepper sets. Shout out to the Majestic Gents. Oh, shout out to Snoopy King, one of the top stepping coaches here in Chicago. And so we became social media friends, but we met each other in person for the first night, first time live at, I mean, live. We were live at Visions last night for the step assist. So shout out to Snoopy. You know, and it's nice to get to know people. I had a lady by the name of Teresa who I befriended just from going to the stepper sets where they
1: Sure.
0: also line dance. And I have to let everybody know I've been taking line dancing at the YMCA on 62nd and Stony Island. We're there Tuesday, 6 p.m. to 7 p.m. Central Standard Time. The teacher, her name is Naima, so get registered. And but you know, I've been taking line dances. So at the stepper set, I got to step, I got to line dance. They actually do house music too. But the whole point, I'm
1: It's a
0: sorry.
1: healthy addiction.
0: Oh my
1: Like
0: God,
1: line
0: such an
1: dance is a healthy
0: addiction.
1: addiction. I think we
0: Oh,
1: started line dancing 2017. It was
0: okay.
1: gonna be, it was our empty nester hobby. Meaning our kids were graduating from college and one, I mean, from high school, and one of the other parents said, "Ooh, I can get my Fridays back. I can go dance."
0: Okay.
1: I went over there. I mean, and for people that are listening, I know they're thinking, I line dance. You don't need class for that. Because I thought
0: Right.
1: I was a professional line dancer. Like in my keynote address, I will teach a group of white people how to do the waddle.
0: What?
1: And I have a message that goes with it, but like
0: Okay.
1: literally, the wobble
0: Okay.
1: is what they call a basic four wall dance. But it's
0: Okay.
1: levels to this. So
0: Yes,
1: I got to
0: okay.
1: that first class
0: Okay.
1: and they were out there playing the song. Now, remember, this is 2017. The song
0: Okay.
1: is popular now that they
0: Okay.
1: call it Tamia Dance.
0: Yes.
1: They were doing that dance, and I was like, man, I can dance. Wait, when y'all turn over there? Who said we were all gonna turn over this shoulder? Okay,
0: Yes,
1: now I got it. I got
0: yes,
1: no, I'm off
0: yes.
1: again. And then I just had to step back and watch and say, I'm gonna be back next week. I'm gonna learn one step at a time. And you know, one of the cool things about line dancing for me,
0: I'm listening.
1: it's a group of people. It counts as a fitness exercise, by the way. Meaning I
0: Okay.
1: can get, it's hard to get me to run a 5 or 10K, but I'll
0: Okay.
1: take 20,000 steps in a line dance night, right?
0: Movement. Yes.
1: But now you got people getting together going the same direction. You can still have your own flavor and your own
0: Right.
1: style, throw your fancy spin on it. But we got to come together and move together to get
0: Yes.
1: where we're going. And even though
0: Yes.
1: it's a rotation and you'll come back to it and a lot of moves are the same, every dance is different.
0: Yes.
1: But it's one of the few places I go because I don't just like the regular club, but everybody knows somebody. It's that connection and that family and where everybody can dance at the same time. It's good.
0: Yes. And so shout out to Teresa, who I met from going on Wednesdays at Visions. And we haven't exchanged numbers or nothing. The very first night, she's an older lady. The very first night we met, I had bought 2 bags of popcorn because the vendors are at the stepper sets. And so I bought 2 bags of popcorn and I offered her a bag of popcorn. She was like, "When did they sell the popcorn? Blah, blah, blah." I was like, "You can have a bag. You can have one of mine." And we became friends. So I've seen her over the Wednesdays. And last night I found out she is celebrating her birthday. So shout out to Teresa.
1: Hey, let's
0: Happy
1: turn up the
0: birthday.
1: reel.
0: Happy birthday. She actually will be at the Grand Ballroom, 62nd in Cottage Grove. Wednesday night, I think I might, not Wednesday night, this Saturday night, I think I might go.
1: And
0: I
1: it
0: don't
1: sounds
0: know.
1: like you got a party for every night of the week this week.
0: Oh,
1: Is it just me, y'all? Do you hear this? It's like, well, so my Friday schedule, and then on
0: listen,
1: Saturday
0: listen.
1: from 2 to 4.
0: So everybody, the party is March 9th, at the Grand Ballroom this Saturday night. Shout out to Teresa.
1: Now that'll be a line dance event, or
0: It's a
1: that'll be a
0: steppers
1: steppers
0: event,
1: event.
0: but I'm
1: Okay.
0: sure they will line dance. So let
1: Happens
0: me
1: all the
0: say,
1: time.
0: so the steppers have a place you can party every night of the week. However, I've been having this conversation with a few business owners, like not so much medically, the pandemic is over, but you're starting to find out how busy it was before the
1: Totally.
0: pandemic. Like, and I think you made that statement. Oh, before I forget, the line dancing. So the new song came on. I didn't know the dance. And all I could think is Richard said, "Get in the middle." And
1: It's the
0: so
1: middle.
0: I got in the middle and I was like, "Let's go." Great advice for anybody if you're line dancing and don't know the steps, or you could just get in the middle. And Richard said, "There's always somebody in front of you." So thank
1: Right,
0: you.
1: because this is the mistake most newbies make. Is
0: Okay.
1: they'll get to a line dance event and feel like they don't know it, so try to get
0: Yes.
1: in the back.
0: Yes.
1: But since most line dances turn in two
0: Yes.
1: rotations, you're in the front.
0: Yes. Yes. You
1: If
0: are
1: you're in the
0: definitely in the
1: middle, if you're in the
0: front.
1: middle, and
0: Yes.
1: they'll help you. That's the other thing. It's not like, oh, you don't know it, move.
0: Yes.
1: Is they'll
0: Yes.
1: call out the steps to you and you pick
0: Yes.
1: up vocabulary to help you get it.
0: Yes. So happy birthday, Teresa. Is that where I left off? Oh, pandemic. No, pandemic. My apologies. So we were just saying, like, people are my social calendar. Now, full transparency, the last few years I hadn't really been out in Chicago, like out. And but I've been out, and so I get invited to things all the time. And I try to make it to what I want to make it to. Like this past Saturday, I was like, the day is canceled. I'm done. And my son wasn't feeling well. So it was like, you know what? Y'all won't see me this weekend. But it felt great. But it felt great to be at the Stepper set last night. But people are outside. They're doing things. They're traveling. Outside. They're celebrating, you know, baby showers, graduations. But it's like people who didn't really celebrate before, where they invited outside people, are now having parties. And like, because I'm like, was it always this many birthdays in January? I'm confused.
1: It always was. Now, here's the reality that slipped in.
0: Okay.
1: Is I think people are valuing it more.
0: Yes, absolutely.
1: I think having a lack of something and then have a return increases the value, because now you know what you're missing. Like as a speaker, I have to admit, I'm blessed. I doubled my income in 2020 and 2021, and it cost me less to do it because I didn't have to travel. I could just set up on this microphone, set up Zoom,
0: hey,
1: and
0: y'all.
1: Get the spit, and then take the jet. Like, real talk, I was the master of the Zoom mullet. You know what I'm talking about?
0: The Zoom mullet
1: is where you have on a jacket and tie.
0: And nobody.
1: And a button-up shirt up top, and got on it. Athleisure wear, usually gym shorts and combat boots. I give a full keynote like I was dressed to the nines, but I have suits where, well, my black screen is behind me, but I have four jackets that were in rotation for when I needed to do a dress up thing.
0: Yes.
1: Take that jacket off, go downstairs and walk my dog. Now that outside's open again, now you got the conflict, because being in two places at once is much more difficult.
0: And so that my friend right there is the key. I had to let myself, because last year I was in it and I had to just kind of was like, yeah, you can't, you know how your mama used to say, sit down somewhere. Like I can't, I can't do it all. I don't want to do it all. And so going back to value, it comes down to, I'm invited to five things in one day. Honestly, it's about value. What do I value most? Where do I value most? What's the energy? Like, there's a lot that goes into where I'm going to show up to. And so, hold on. If you follow me on Facebook, you know that I call everything I do the love tour. And so I made a post one time. I said, if the love is not there, and I was speaking about my family, I said, if the love is not there, don't invite us, because we're not coming. I said, we're not coming. We're not. You will not see us. And so the love, the energy, the vibe, it was a meme. It said, you know, you from Chicago. If it's a meme and it say they invite you to a party and you say, who all over there?
1: Who all gonna be there? Hey, that's true in ATL as well. And it's actually, like, I'm not going to say it's a full philosophy, but it's return on energy.
0: Yes.
1: Like, certain things cost a certain amount of money.
0: Yes.
1: But if you think about the actual value of things in life, the older I've gotten, the more I value my energy and my time than the money.
0: Period. I have a mantra on my wall. It says, I invest my energy wisely.
1: Yes.
0: Wisely. Because everybody is, I'm not going to even, listen, self-value. Only you really determine your value. So I'm not going to even take the time to say you're not worth my time, because I don't know how you value things. I know how I value things. And how I value time and energy and people. And, you know, I'm all about, I pretty much stopped going to funerals maybe about 5 or 6 years ago, 7 years,
1: really?
0: However long it's been, because I said, this is what I'm going to do. I'm going to take, we all have shifts in people's lives. And I said, I'm going to take the living shift. You're alive. I'm going to come see you. I'm going to talk to you. I'm going to text you. I'm going to have fun with you. When you transition, there are some people that's, let them do that. They can do, because I'm not going to even, you're not going to be there. So now I've got to deal with all these other connections that you had. So what I'm going to do is, while you're alive, I'll touch you, smell you, whatever, feel you, hug you. So whoever goes first. But when that day comes, I don't have to go deal with 20 personalities. I would never. We do use cuss words, but I don't know where we're going to take this to. But
1: we're keeping it PG today.
0: But that I would never fool with.
1: Would not fool with
0: in
1: that.
0: life.
1: Yeah.
0: I'm past that part of life. Let me remind you, you are listening to All Purpose Radio with your girl, Miss All Purpose, on the Global News Forum, where my special guest is Mr. Richard Hardin. I want to remind everybody that you can go and purchase my new book, Fearless Advocates. 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I help caregivers become better advocates for themselves and those that they love. And so you can go and purchase the book for yourself or anybody else. 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However, if you're like, not in the mood, yes, you can go to Amazon.com and purchase the book. Super excited to announce that I am two-thirds of the way finished with the audio book. Woo. So I'm looking forward to that release. And so Richard, you talk about messaging. Tell us a little bit about how you work with messaging out here in the real world.
1: Okay, and it's as I think about it, it's really four parts of platform that I speak on because of the things I didn't know when I got out of school. Like, I don't know if we talked about this, but my formal education, I was a valedictorian star student at my high school, got an academic scholarship and went off to Duke University and got my edumacation. So I got dual degrees. I got electrical engineering, computer science degree. And it was as I started my first year in the workplace that I had all this edumacation, but I didn't know what I needed to get what I want. Meaning, I want to be happy, I want to be healthy, I want to be wealthy.
0: What do you want?
1: But the
0: Absolutely.
1: academic subjects don't teach that. So when it came to mindset, that's the first thing I had to start getting right. I had to start getting to the place where I was thinking thoughts that produced the results I wanted. I had to get to the place where I understood beyond just go to school, get a job, get a degree so you can have a good job with benefits, that business ownership, that being in a position to control your income and to have income that came without me going out. Like switching that mechanism where time and money didn't have to be on the same plane. All of these were the things that I was learning. And so I started teaching. But I want to teach them to my children, but how many of you know your children don't always listen to you? They can't hear it with your voice.
0: Hey,
1: I
0: listen.
1: have had my children come back and tell me things that they heard from somebody else that I taught
0: Hey, sometimes you got to realize you are not the messenger. So it's all right.
1: to.
0: Long as God give it to him.
1: But so as I started down that path of just sharing the information that I was gathering, knowing other people hadn't been taught it, I realized I needed to get better at my delivery. So I started again, my strategy, find people that are doing the thing that you want to do on the level you want to do it and go do it around them. So I started first with the organization Toastmasters International. You're familiar?
0: I am.
1: Yeah. So it's a 100-year-old organization today. And I got really good at delivering and crafting messages and teaching people how to improve what they were doing. But there's levels to everything. So as I started
0: Absolutely.
1: getting at a higher level internationally, I was in their world championship a couple of years ago. That was where I started running into more people that were in National Speakers Association saying, listen, there's money that goes with the messaging that you're doing.
0: Hey,
1: You're
0: come on.
1: solving a
0: Hey,
1: problem
0: thank
1: for
0: you,
1: somebody.
0: Jesus.
1: You better get up here and say
0: Hey,
1: it. Because it'd be selfish of us to be able to help somebody and not say the words that could get them where they're going. So I started with NSA in 2017. I went through our Speakers Academy, and for the National Speakers Association, the Georgia chapter, I've been the director for speaker education for this is my 5th year. So I am probably stepping down from the board after this year. But during that time, I take people through a process where I teach them. There's levels to your speech, so I teach them a system for elevating their delivery technique.
0: Got it.
1: But at the same time, I teach them the business model that goes around it, because that's what a lot of people do. They say, I want to be a speaker, but never get around to say, I want to start a speaking business. And that's different. That makes sense. So, and that's my fascination a lot of in a lot of my days, because I'm one of those firm believers. My life is lifing. Just like everyone else's. Is life lifing for you?
0: Deliciously.
1: So I just have to make sure that as life is lifing, that I'm writing down whatever lessons happen,
0: Yes.
1: whatever I experience, and think about, well, what would I do different? Would I advise me in the future or me in the past to do based on that?
0: Right.
1: And then putting people in a place where those things, those lessons, that expertise, and that wisdom that they're gathering through all that life is going through, they let it out.
0: Yes. Yes.
1: Unleash.
0: You have to, man, that re listen, I have been crying happy tears this week, and it's such a release. Because
1: Wow.
0: why was I crying happy tears?
1: Wow. Yep.
0: Some of the connections I'm making, the journey I'm on. My daughter, she's graduating 8th grade, and it was funny because we had a situation where she did not take my advice, but God still got the message to her. He knows the message and the messenger. And so, we've talked in the past where I tell you, I said certain scenarios and situations, God don't need my help. He can do it. He is God all by himself. So thank you for not needing me to be the messenger in certain places. But nevertheless, my daughter, she's graduating, and it's just so emotional because she actually is a part of Ann McNeil's youth mastermind.
1: I think I have seen her on the videos from there. I mean, and it's an impressive thing to get young people involved early in
0: Yes.
1: knowing that all learning ain't school.
0: All learning ain't school, and again, different
1: Oh, that was
0: messages.
1: very grammatically incorrect, isn't it? I sounded very Atlanta just now, didn't it?
0: You sounded like however the message got to get through. That's what you sounded like.
1: That
0: And so, so she takes part in that, but now she needs a recommendation to try to get in this one school she wants to get into. But because she has been a part of this for 3 or 4 years, because the recommendation has to come from somebody who has coached you or counseled you or whatever. And I mean, the master wealth builder, come on, you can get a reference letter from the master wealth builder, Miss Ann McNeil. So I'm just in tears because my daughter's growing up and watching the growth and the brilliance and the go-getterness for life. It's just bringing me to tears. Speaking this talk, it brings me to tears because I'm in the right place at the right time, doing the right thing with the right
1: It's a
0: people.
1: blessing. I mean, it's a blessing, and it's a part, it's a big part of living the legacy. Like
0: Yes.
1: our
0: Yes.
1: good buddy Les Brown says, you
0: Hey.
1: know, it's not what you leave to your children, but what you leave in them. And so
0: Absolutely.
1: starting to see those seeds manifest and grow, especially when they're going the right direction,
0: Yes.
1: it's beyond gratifying. Because there's a point where you're responsible for your children's outcomes.
0: Yes.
1: And then there comes a point where they're off on their own, they're growing, like that gradual step back. Because like yours are, how old are your two?
0: Nine, my son is 9, and my daughter is, well, they have birthdays in the next 3 weeks, so let's move forward. One is 14 and one is 10.
1: 10 and 14, 10 and
0: Yes.
1: 14. Now, guess we're a few years down the road. But I remember, like it was yesterday, like these teenage years, there's so much of a change in a child's personality as they
0: Yes.
1: start looking around for that sense of identity. And it's so much that has to happen in this formational stage where they get around the right people, they get the right levels of influence and understanding so that at least, at the very least, they've surrounded themselves, they've been taught in a way that they can
0: Yes.
1: continue. And
0: Yes.
1: it's to your point about the reference. If you really think about this concept, one of the things that I talk about when I teach networking is that information is cheap. Now, remember, there was a time where information, somebody that had a lot of facts, was a commodity. But
0: Yes.
1: information is cheap. So it's not what you know, it's who you know and how they feel about you.
0: Yes.
1: Like networking will take you way further than any degree ever will.
0: And I've just telling somebody, my network is bananas. It's growing, and it's growing quickly with those like-minded individuals. And back to you talking about when you got out of school and what you did and didn't learn in school. With my kids, I don't say, what do you want to be when you grow up? I ask them, what do you want to have? Because you could be whatever and have a lot, not have a lot, regardless. What do you want to have? Because if you know what you want to have, Now, it's basically like the mastermind. You make a go. I want to sell my house. Well, I said, I want to have $700,000 in the next, whatever, 10 weeks. Okay, that's what you want. That's what I want. How are you going to get that? What are you going to do for that? What are you going to do in exchange for that? What service or whatever? What are you going to do? How are you going to get there? You going to sell something? What you going to do? You going to make cookies, bake cookies, sell lemonade? I don't know. What are you going to do to get there? And let's map that out. So what do you want to be? Well, you be what you want to be. That's what you want to be.
1: Well, it's ironic because I guess I phrase it differently. It's still the same progression. Mm-hmm. Be, do, and have. But I think the different emphasis that I've made for myself and that I try to make sure that everybody else is aware of is be.
0: Yes.
1: Which, who you be is not a job title.
0: Mm-hmm. Mm-hmm.
1: Right?
0: Yes.
1: I want to be happy. I want to be healthy.
0: Yes.
1: I want to be wealthy. Break those down. What do those things mean? Mm-hmm. What does it mean to you to be happy? What does it mean to you to be wealthy? Because wealth is relative. Mm-hmm. And what does it mean to you to be healthy? But if I say up front, I will be these things, that'll dictate the things that I do.
0: Yes.
1: And the possessions,
0: absolutely,
1: those are good. They're going to come as a result
0: of,
1: you being the person that does the things to have all of that.
0: Yes.
1: And to walk around proud that you started with an emphasis. And that's like one of the big ahas for me. And I think a lot of people around during this pandemic, because these jobs do not define us. As a matter of fact, they are planning to replace us
0: quickly.
1: Right. So it is making sure that the messages that we're living, we get those out there, that the mindset that we want to cultivate, that we make sure that we are continually adjusting. And the mindset is one of those funny words because it means set your mind. It's a, people call it a noun, but it's a verb. It's like setting a thermostat in the house. It's like, wait, I'm going this way.
0: Yes.
1: And anything that's a deviation from going this way.
0: Yes.
1: I gotta do something else to either turn the temperature up or down, but to get in my lane and ride.
0: To get, hey, shout out to my uncle, rest in peace, uncle. We call him the three man. He would say, stay in your lane.
1: Stay in your lane.
0: Stay in your lane. And I love my lane because, you know, and that's another thing I try to teach my kids too. It's like, you are the only one in your lane. So you ain't got to look left. You ain't got to look right. Get your blinders on. It's just you. So you can decide what you want to do, how you want to do it, all of those things. You're listening to All Purpose Radio. Mr. Richard Harton is our guest today. I love hanging out with my speaker friends. Every chance I get to highlight one of my speaker friends, I do it because you guys are so awesome, and you have such great messaging, information, education that people can use. And so I saw a young lady last night. She was bartender at Visions, and she would be there when I used to record my show there. And so she told me last night, I was like, thank you for your support. She was like, we need positive messages in the Black community. And so she was like, I just want to thank you for providing that platform. And so, you know, and in a second, I want to go to Deepak Chopra's The Seven Spiritual Laws of Success. But, you know, you, when you're in your lane, when you're doing what you love, the rewards will be so great. You can't even imagine. You can't even imagine the rewards that you receive and the so many different ways that those rewards come, because you're doing what you love, right? I'm doing what I love. I was doing my show. But you don't know, you don't always know what other people need. But sometimes people just, they might not even know what they need. But I love providing the different guests, the different topics, just to let everybody know, you know, we do have the information. We do have the people. And even my platform, just like, it was some, you know, a little bit, I got political one show. But it's like, I call it All Purpose Radio for a reason. Like, we not just talking, you know, food. We're not just talking politics. We're not just talking nutrition. We're going to talk it all, because life, when it's lifing, has so many different facets to it.
1: Absolutely.
0: And so I've been listening to Deepak Chopra's The Seven Spiritual Laws of Success. You can go on YouTube and find it. And he talks about these seven laws, and the law of detachment, the law of least effort. I mean, so I've been listening to this audio for about maybe about a week on repeat, because it helps. Meditation is a big one. It helps you to become centered, to allow your mind permission to slow down, and to take in all that is around you, loving every, because see, right now it's just accumulation of choices we've made in the past. And so as you look to the future, that's the past. It talks about you see yourself through your eyes. Don't see yourself through the reputation, which is what people give you, right? Look at yourself at the way you see you. That's how you live every day. He talks about no judgment. He's like, when you're not judging, your mind is quiet. So he talks about, you know, maybe starting with 30 minutes a day or an hour a day where you say, I'm not going to judge in this moment. I'm not going to judge myself. I'm not going to judge others. And with social media, like, you're like, was I always this judgy? Like, wait a minute. I don't know. Was I judgy before, or how does this work? But social media provides a platform to be judgy. So in doing this exercise.
1: Well, as a matter of fact, I got to remember the Netflix special about social media and the social engineering aspects of it.
0: Okay.
1: But just that one thing, the like button.
0: Yes.
1: The dopamine hit that people get from the like button is a version of people being a small judgment in favor of them. Somebody they don't know, that they'll never meet.
0: I don't like you.
1: I like this.
0: I like you.
1: And the effect it's having on esteem. Like, there are people that will legitimately be in their feelings. Like, why you didn't like my post? It's like,
0: yes,
1: your post. I'm not on social media like that. It's It's a whole new consuming and consumptive habit, and we got to be careful in the amount and degree. Like, I don't know if you've noticed the switch ups that these algorithms have been doing.
0: It's horrible.
1: I started off, you know, on the Book of Faces looking at friends, but now every third post is something that's being suggested to me, that's being pushed to me, being funneled, and it's outside of necessarily my conscious community. And that's the thing to be careful of is. But they say you can't drink out of air cup. That's how you get poisoned.
0: Yes. Absolutely. Oh, my goodness. This has been so much fun. So, Richard, why don't you give out some of your social media information? Where can people find you, or just kind of like, how can people stay in touch with you? Or do you have any, you know, you want people to go to your website?
1: Yep. So easiest way to connect with me is obviously my website. Now, the name of my spelling is unusual. It's funny to everybody, but it's still easy to remember. It's Richard Hardin. So Richard_Hardin.com. That's my website. You can find me as my name, Richard Hardin.
0: As my name. Hardon
1: on Facebook or Instagram. And there you'll see more and more of the things that I do. Because consciously, if you want to hear somebody talking about money, I will be talking about money, and specifically re-educating people about money, its use, and the places where money needs to do work.
0: Okay.
1: I always have some food of the day, food for thought from a mindset point of view. And I'm probably have some videos of working out or dancing or both. Because we got to have all those things in balance and alignment, meaning that concept is real to me, that health is wealth.
0: Absolutely.
1: And you'll see people that will, you know, that'll get the money and will give up all the money they have to try to get their health back. But it's that balanced approach to those things that make it real. So,
0: So
1: follow me, find me, send me a message, especially if I say something on there that's useful, because social media is only a small snapshot into the deeper conversations and lessons that we teach.
0: Mm-hmm.
1: But it does give us a way to consciously cultivate a conscious community of people that want to be happy, healthy and wealthy.
0: And happiness is a mindset too. Yes,
1: absolutely. It's a
0: Yes,
1: choice.
0: it's a choice. And I think some of the struggle for some is understanding that it's definitely a choice. And because life be lifing, you have to have a toolbox of resources that positions you to not only keep your joy, your happiness, not letting other people. My dad told me once, one time, somebody was at odds with him, I'll just say. And he told me, he was like, I don't let other people's attitudes affect my day. He was like, I don't do
1: That's
0: that.
1: powerful.
0: Yeah, and I think he had to grow to do that, right? But he was at that place in life where he was just like, And so my mom gave me a card one time and said, don't let anybody steal your joy. And so going back to a choice, it's like, okay, I'm going to make this choice to, whatever. But in the seven spiritual laws of success, he talks about detachment. Well, you know what? I'm not going to be offended. And I'm, if it's a compliment, I may or may not take the compliment. I may just stay right in the middle
1: Well,
0: and be totally detached from either.
1: and it's is the combination effect, because there are certain people in our lives that they'll be there for some time. But this is what I said the other day is,
0: Okay.
1: you might not be able to change the people around you.
0: Right.
1: You might not. Like it everybody has the option to grow with you, but
0: Absolutely.
1: you can never make yourself sad about somebody who chose not to grow in the direction you do. And I call that
0: Yes.
1: bless and release.
0: Bless
1: I
0: and
1: bless
0: release.
1: you. I bless you to your choices
0: Yes.
1: and your destiny. Because
0: Yes.
1: you can, I mean, and I'm not saying, I'm not being like, no, nah, you just got to cut them off. They
0: Right,
1: negative. They
0: right,
1: broke.
0: right, right.
1: No, I'm just saying there's some people that you can afford to spend 3 minutes with, but not 3 hours. And Jim Rohn said that.
0: Say
1: That
0: that
1: was
0: again.
1: his.
0: Say that one again.
1: There are some people you can afford to spend 3 minutes with, but not 3 hours or 3 days. There's some
0: Listen.
1: people that spending 3 days with will change your life. 72 hours.
0: Absolutely. Absolutely.
1: Yeah.
0: Absolutely. Yeah. A lot of my angels came in chance meetings. Chance meetings. So yeah, no, you can't change people. So let me see. So we've got about 15 minutes or so. I've got to do the calculations on that. So when it comes to money and success and things of that nature, how would you help or guide someone to determining their own definition of success?
1: Okay. And again, own definition is a part of it. Now, part of what I have done as a part of our philosophy, the things that we work on in our financial fitness routine. So you got your exercise routine over here to get your body fit. But in financial fitness, it both of those things still start with having your mind set on where you want to go. And where do I want to go?
0: Yes.
1: Wealth. Level
0: Okay.
1: one wealth is enough money coming into your life that nobody in your family has to work again. That's wealthy.
0: Okay.
1: Right? Now, what does that require? It requires a different education. Because if you
0: Yes.
1: think about that definition, you can get rich in the NFL. $21 million contract will make you
0: Okay.
1: rich.
0: Okay.
1: But potentially, somebody in your family is going to have to work again. That makes
0: Absolutely.
1: sense.
0: It might be you.
1: But
0: Maybe.
1: so that's that different education. So just having to teach people what to invest in that has value, what
0: Okay.
1: things either increase in value or produce additional money. Because most of us get that education. And the education says we're supposed to go buy a house and a nice car and clothes and things that go down in value. But if
0: Yes.
1: wealth is your focus, which is mine, you
0: Okay.
1: start looking at how can I buy, build, or create another asset? What else
0: Buy,
1: can make money?
0: build, or create another asset. Hold on. Shout
1: No.
0: out to my co-host. I'm horrible. I have not mentioned my co-host. Shout out to Jeff the Illest, my radio husband. He is missing out on a good conversation. You can follow him on social media at all things Jeff the Illest, aka JDI. Because Jeff would say, could you say that again for the people in the back? Do you remember what you
1: Absolutely.
0: said?
1: I say it all the time. So,
0: Oh,
1: I mean,
0: okay. Duh.
1: if wealth is a goal, you got to figure out constantly. That's my obsession through the day. How can I buy, build, or grow an asset? If I have some currency, if I have some cash right now, how can I have something that's either worth more tomorrow or is in a better place, making more money tomorrow? It's like
0: Okay.
1: when I'm coaching speakers, I know that in NSA, we can get some big platform fees, right?
0: Yes.
1: You keynote at the right conference, psh, 5-figure, 6-figure check for 45 minutes of your
0: Yes.
1: accumulated body of knowledge.
0: Yes.
1: But at the same time that you're building that speaking platform, build something else that's making money when you're not talking. Like when you're
0: Yes.
1: making money while you sleep as well.
0: Absolutely. Absolutely. Amen. Hallelujah. Praise the Lord. That is a fact. And speaking of wealth, in my book, I talk about making sure you have your house in order. Fearless Advocates, you could go to fearlessadvocates.com. I talk about having your house in order. And so a lot of people don't want to talk about death. Or, services or anything of that nature. But what if I made your life better when it was my time for you not only to enjoy me while I'm here? If I end up not being here, you know what to do. You don't have to guess. You don't have to work. And it would be okay, and we still gonna enjoy the time that God has given. It's okay. And so that's one of the number one things I talk about in self-care for the caregiver is making sure the caregiver's house is in order, making sure the person they are caring for house is in order, and it makes for an easier journey. And in
1: And
0: the
1: it's
0: sense that when it happens, you're not so emotional that you messing up the money just because you can't think. Because we don't have to know. Let's let there be peace throughout our whole journeys. And back to choice. Now, some people are uncomfortable with that. They are not doing that. My grandfather, everything is laid out. Y'all ain't gonna have to think. All you have to do, you talked about action words. All you have to do is execute.
1: Execute the plan, execute the mission, and make sure there's continuity in the communication. Like, I think the hardest thing that I see friends in our community doing, especially our community,
0: Okay.
1: because it's hard to talk about generational wealth in a community where there is some generational broke shit. I mean, broke things.
0: You
1: Sorry.
0: said it was cheating. You cheating, boy. Yeah, watch these speakers, man. Go ahead.
1: But thinking through that process is making sure to learn lessons and pass them.
0: Right,
1: That makes
0: right.
1: sense.
0: Yes.
1: Because I actually teach a course. It's called Getting Your Financial House in Order, where we start with foundational things that you've just gotta
0: Okay.
1: that you need to do. But here's what's happening now. These
0: Okay.
1: young people are learning money from people who benefit from them not knowing. Does that make sense? Like it that the best
0: Facts.
1: thing about being old school is I knew what
0: Facts.
1: money looked like.
0: Yes.
1: That makes
0: Yes.
1: sense?
0: Yeah,
1: But for
0: absolutely.
1: them, they lived in it. Think about this as a generation, this current generation. I'll include my kids here, millennials.
0: Right.
1: For their entire life, money has looked like a credit card, meaning
0: Yes. Yes.
1: debt and cash in the bank look the same because they got that Visa logo on.
0: Period. Yes.
1: You get instant loans.
0: All
1: You
0: of
1: can
0: that.
1: be instantly in debt and get a college education and a degree where you can't get a job that'll pay you for the facts that they gave you because it wasn't what you knew. It's who you knew and how they felt about you and what you were focused on being, not just the job title.
0: Yes, absolutely. So you can take that whole experience on the journey that you're on. This is part of the journey. This is not the last stop. And the thing with the credit cards is like, so I got a credit card at 18, college. They giving out t-shirts and candy and all that shit. And I had Discover. And so I was really somebody that enjoyed paying their bills. But long story short, I had lost my job, whatever, whatever. I don't think I was I still working on campus? I don't remember, but I didn't lose my job on campus. I quit all my job. Oh, I did. I lost my McDonald's job, but that's another story. But shout out to my McDonald's people. I was there 2.5 years. Some of the best relationships in my life. But anyway, got the Discover card. And so I come from a family. It could be 15 people, whatever, family. And they say, let's go eat. And then I just see one aunt pays for everybody. And then another time, another aunt pays for everybody. So that was nothing, right? Going paying for 20, 30 people, that was not, that's what I knew. So when me and my friends would be together, I'm like, I ain't worried about you having no money. Let's go. I got the credit card. But one time, I'll say my mom, she was like, well, don't worry about paying it, blah, blah, blah. But that wasn't me. I like to pay it. But I didn't pay it and I let it go. They locked my bank account. I was like, oh, was that in the fine print? They locked my bank account. And so here was the one loophole that worked out because my son had cerebral palsy, he had disability. They couldn't lock the government funds. So they had to a lock, I had to show, they had to unlock. I forget how many months or days they went back. They had to unlock that immediately.
1: Well, and it's such an easy trap. Like I Discover was my first card too. And I discovered I ain't had no business having a credit card
0: None.
1: and at the time, nothing but a college job. But here's the thing. That compounding interest, the MasterCard, it's designed to create slaves. Right? You on your American Expressway into poverty by starting to think of money as just this plastic currency that as prices are going up, buying power is going down, and the ways that debt, put this in, I mean, write this down. It's in the book. The debtor is the slave to the lender. And it, this this is this is this is this will trip you out backwards when you hear from me later. Slavery was a business, right? Slavery was a profitable business. What profitable business do you know goes out of business?
0: None.
1: None. And it's in fact not out of business today. It's just been reinvented. So that now people end up enslaved to their mortgages, their student loans, their payday loans. And we got to start being conscious of these things, like looking at it and saying, wait, is this thing that I'm buying going to make me more money or increase in value? Or am I just making someone else more money and increasing their value?
0: Which is what happened with the pandemic. People started their own businesses and all that, and they was like, oh, wait a minute. I really don't like going to work for you motherfuckers. Like, let me get my own thing going
1: Give it free.
0: and make, listen, and cut my own check. Richard, you're not gonna even believe this one.
1: I might believe it.
0: We're not out of time, but I want to make sure that you're able to come back and give us more information and education and knowledge.
1: Absolutely.
0: Are you okay with that?
1: I will make it so.
0: Okay. Remind everybody where they can find you again. Well, what you want them to do, what's the call to action?
1: Right. So main call to action. Let's connect. Find me on social media, any one of them, and send me a message and say you heard me here. And for those people that do say that you've heard me on All Purpose, I have some special gifts, especially around the growth of the health and wellness communities that I'm around. Like I want people to know this is what it takes to live a vibrant, abundant life. This is what it takes to have more money at the end of a month. And just connect through. Oh, and then if you want to learn without seeing me, yeah, YouTube channel. I try to post some content every day. I'm easy to find. And Misty can get you directly to
0: Absolutely, absolutely. Really quick, yesterday I went to a new doctor and get this. So my book is called Fearless Advocates. He has a site called fearlessmd.com.
1: me.
0: he's pushing vegan foods,
1: Interesting.
0: more so plant-based though. He said more so plant-based. He's about to retire, but this is his new mission. And so he asked me, what do I speak about? I said, caregiving. And he was like, oh my God. I said, my book is called Fearless Advocate. So shout out to Dr. Thompson out in Orland Park. He's doing great things. He asked me to come and be on a panel with Richard talking to you today. I do want to do an online seminar of some sorts this year. And so I think we'll have to have you on as in a get your house in order segment.
1: Let's do it.
0: Yeah, let's
1: Live.
0: do it.
1: You build your finances the same way you build a house, one brick at a time, but start with the foundation. So let's do it. I'm excited.
0: How do you eat an elephant? One bite
1: One bite at a time.
0: at a time. Oh my goodness. This has been so much fun. It's your girl, Miss All Purpose with All Purpose Radio. Don't forget, you can buy my book.
1: So let's do it. I'm excited.
0: How do you eat an elephant? One bite
1: One
0: at
1: bite at a time.
0: a time. Oh my goodness. This has been so much fun. It's your girl, Miss.

0: AL. Peace up. A-Town.
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3: It's your girl, Miss All Purpose, with another edition of All Purpose Radio. Mm-hmm. Yes, we are here, live at Visions 11901 South Loomis, where all the happenings are happening at Visions. If you haven't been to Visions in the last year or 2 years, you literally have not come outside the house, because anything from political to party happens here at Visions. So make sure you come to any events here at Visions 11901 South Loomis. I have a special guest today. His name is Mr. Kenneth Whaley. Look at me, right, Kenneth now. Whaley, who is here joining us, who's going to talk a lot of things community and the happenings that's going on. Welcome, Kenneth.
4: Well, thank you for having me.
3: Thank you so much for being here. Tell everybody a little bit about yourself.
4: Well, my name is Minister Kenneth Whaley. I'm the president and chairman of the Maple Park Community Association.
3: Nice. And what does that association do?
4: Well, let me give you a little background about Maple Park Community Association.
3: Okay.
4: The Maple Park Community Association, which was formerly called the Maple Park Homeowners Association, was incorporated May 2nd, 1962.
3: Oh.
4: A little bit before your time,
3: A little bit, Kenneth.
4: Yeah, a lot of it before your time. I think I was like 5 or 6 at the time.
3: Okay.
4: When that community association was formed. It was formed by the homeowners of Maple Park, who bought the homes from 1957 to 1965.
3: Mm-hmm.
4: Maple Park is the first community in the country where black people had houses built where white people never lived.
3: Mm. Okay.
4: So we're pioneers.
3: All right.
4: And during that time, we never received any government funding.
3: Mm-hmm.
4: Everything that the Maple Park Community Association did was done through collections and contributions from the homeowners. We had Little League. We had soccer teams. We had all kind of activities in the community. We had black businesses.
3: Mm-hmm.
4: It was a very thriving metropolis.
3: Okay.
4: Fast forward to now, those businesses,
3: mm-hmm.
4: Those activities that we were once did came to a sudden end.
3: Okay.
4: When I took over the organization in 2017,
3: mm-hmm.
4: my purpose was to reenact everything that we have fought for and everything that we accomplished over the years. Since that time, we have a scholarship program for the children at Higgins and Whistler Elementary, boys particularly, mm-hmm. where we send 4 boys from our community to Leo High School on a full 4-year scholarship. The program is running from 2023 to 2050
3: mm-hmm.
4: with a price tag of almost $1 million on it.
3: Nice.
4: Yes.
3: Nice.
4: We also do well-being checks on our seniors. We have a population that is 85% senior.
3: Oh, wow.
4: Most of the homeowners are 80 to 90 years old. Particularly your grandfather, he's, what, 103?
3: 102, he'll be 102. Yes,
4: I'm
3: 3 weeks.
4: Time, huh?
3: Yes.
4: Yeah, so we go door to door. We take them vegetables. We take them fruit. We see any needs that they possibly need.
3: Mm-hmm.
4: We check on the caretakers, because the caretakers, we don't usually look at them, but you have relatives who are taking care of their senior parents.
3: Yes.
4: Whose life has been interrupted.
3: Yes, yes.
4: They
3: yes.
4: were living their life. Now all of a sudden you have to take care of a parent with Alzheimer's.
3: Mm-hmm.
4: You got to take care of a parent who's no longer able to take care of themselves.
3: Right.
4: We don't just want to

0: sick got people in nursing homes. Mm-hmm. So, you know, we have individuals who come in and they take that role on.
1: Yes.
0: And a lot of them have psychological issues from that. And we've been offering therapy.
1: Nice.
0: For people in our community. We just partnered with the Apostolic Church on 114th and Vincennes, where they're offering psychological services for people who have been victims of gunshot wounds, of gunshots, of violent crimes. So those are the things we're moving, you know, we're moving to in order to not just service the physical, but the mental part of our community.
1: Yes, yes.
0: We also are looking at an employment and training program that we're trying to enact.
1: Okay.
0: I've been talking to the mayor and been talking to the alderman and letting them know that we want to have a trade technical school in our community.
1: Nice.
0: Where our young people who are unemployed or who are underemployed can come learn automotive, diesel, airplane, aircraft repair, locomotive repair, drywalling, roofing, those kind of things that we want to enact in our community, because any community that have tradesmen becomes a prosperous community.
1: Right.
0: One of
1: right.
0: the reasons our community isn't prospering like it should be because we don't have any tradesmen.
1: Okay. Okay. Okay.
0: Yeah.
1: I want to remind everybody that I recently wrote a book on caregiving, as Kenneth was talking about, caretaking and caregiving. It's called Fearless Advocates. You can go to fearlessadvocates.com. Basically, in the book, I teach caregivers to be better advocates for themselves and the ones they take care of. So whether if you're dealing with a medical team, a legal, financial, educational, you're the middle person to make sure everything happens for the person you're caring for. So I call the book Caregiving 101, but I also speak about self-care for the caregiver,
0: yes,
1: which is what you're talking about, psychological, mental help and support to help be, what's the word I want to use, effective caregiver.
0: To be effective, because if you go into these homes and going in their houses and talking to people, here you are, you 12, 13 hours a day.
1: Yes.
0: You're in the house. And you might have other siblings, but they live in other places, and they're not involved in this actual caretaking of our seniors who live in our community. But they're
1: right.
0: our seniors.
1: Mm-hmm. Yes.
0: And they develop certain mental stressful issues that they have to deal with on a daily basis.
1: Right.
0: And they become depressed, withdrawn. And then when a parent dies or move on, they're still there
1: right.
0: with these same
1: right.
0: issues.
1: Yeah.
0: So
1: yeah.
0: we've been talking to people, and they've been very receptive.
1: Okay.
0: We have a community partner, Health Information Technology Support, Dr. Andre Rawls, who's a clinical psychologist, who's been doing videos that people can look at and possibly get some kind of understanding on. And it's not a telltale because it's
1: right.
0: not face-to-face, but, you know, little outlet things that you could do in order to make things better for yourself.
1: Right.
0: And make
1: right.
0: things better for your parents. Because, like, now I'm taking care of my mother. She's not to the point where she needs me all the time.
1: Right, right.
0: But I'm there, and it takes away a lot.
1: Yeah, yeah, absolutely.
0: Yeah, it takes away a lot. And it's something we take for granted.
1: Yeah, no, absolutely. You know, I was a caregiver for my son. He has cerebral palsy. So he lived to be 20 years old. But it's a lot that goes into taking care of someone. And so I know firsthand about that. And then now I'm my mother's caregiver, to your point. So it really affects your life so much.
0: It really affects your life. And then, you know, there's estate planning that that is non-existent in our community, because we're talking about people who become first-time homeowners at the age of 19, 20, 21,
1: right,
0: back in the 60s. They didn't know anything about estate planning. They didn't know anything about power of attorneys. They didn't know anything about having people on your bank account.
1: Yes.
0: And we lose a lot of property, and we lose a lot of assets because of poor estate planning. People don't know what to do.
1: Right, right.
0: You know, and a lot of people lose their homes to taxes. We had a lady on our block. We did not know that she wasn't paying her taxes because there's no one watching the tax roll. She was a senior citizen, and she lost her home to, I call them scavengers, who came in and got the home for like $2,000, $3,000 in taxes. You know, so mm-hmm. as president of the Maple Park Community Association, I'm telling people, listen, we need people watching the tax roll. Mm-hmm. We need people going door to door. We need to know what's going on in these houses. You have these yes. seniors who are taking care of these kids who are absolutely terrorizing the community. Mm-hmm. They got guns mm-hmm. in the house. Mm-hmm. They got they're selling drugs in the house, out of the home. They're stealing cars. Mm-hmm. Oh, the TikTok challenge where you learn how to steal the, what are those, the Kias. Kias.
1: The Kias. Oh.
0: They got like 33 million views. Mm. And no one took, you know, and TikTok, I don't know why no one filed a lawsuit against them, because mm-hmm. if you said, if you put something derogatory up against, say against a certain ethnic group, mm-hmm. you get censured.
1: Right, right, absolutely.
0: You know? You get yeah. censured, but then you can put a video up on how to steal cars and go viral, and it's just, all it does is, It feeds the school to pipe the school to prison pipeline.
1: Right, right.
0: You know, we had an incident on 115th and Ada. No, Racine. Mm-hmm. Where one of the boys stole a car. They ran into this house.
1: Okay.
0: On the corner. Did you remember that?
1: Oh no, I don't.
0: Ran into the house. The lady, the young man whose mother owned the house. He said his mother usually sit right there in the living room where they ran into those little townhouses up there.
1: Okay.
0: Yeah, ran right into the living room. It just so happened that he came and got her to take her to the store with him. Mm. And she wasn't sitting there. And I went and I talked to our commander on 115th Street.
1: Right.
0: I said, listen, do not let them out of jail till I talk to them.
1: Okay. Okay. Okay. You
0: know, because I want to talk to them and put the fear of God in them. Like,
1: right.
0: You what? SOBs are going to jail, but I'm going to help you get out of this.
1: Right.
0: But about
1: right.
0: the time, about the time he couldn't do it, because he said they have to go through the system. About the time I went down to juvenile detention and talked to the supervisor down there was out of jail.
1: Oh. So I'm glad that you brought that up. What do you tell these young guys?
0: Well, you know something. First of all, we lead by example.
1: Right.
0: And we have, let me back up. You do okay. remember Reverend Kreider?
1: No, I don't.
0: Reverend Kreider used to be the president of Operation Push.
1: Oh.
0: Then he was the pastor at Mount Calvary
1: okay.
0: Baptist Church before he died.
1: Okay.
0: He brought the community and the street organization together in a meeting.
1: Okay.
0: I represented the community, and we had some of the street organizations, mm-hmm. members present. And out of that meeting, Operation Peace was born.
1: Okay.
0: Wallace Gator had already had United Peace.
1: Okay.
0: And yeah. he'd been doing things in the community, trying to help the street organization members along to live a better life and mm-hmm. to, you know, change their ways. But Operation Peace had came along, and they... really did some, they're doing some wonderful things with street resolutions, and they're able to reach people we can't reach.
1: Right, right.
0: See, okay. I can reach a lot of kids, but there's some of the ones, young people, some of the ones I can't reach because I've never been
1: okay.
0: that far to yeah. the left.
1: Right. So let me ask you a question. What are some things that you find, I'll say this and then you can say what you want to say. Mm-hmm. So I've dated enough criminals.
0: Uh-huh.
1: Offenders. Offenders. Okay, offenders. And there was one guy in particular. You could tell that a lot of his problems simply just came because he didn't feel love.
0: That's all it is.
1: And he had a mother, he had a father, and whatever, the mom and father broke up, whatever. And then this is the story. Of course, I wasn't around then. But that by the time he got into high school, now they're calling the father, but by the time the father got involved, it was just the kid was really far gone. But the reality of it is, and I'm talking from dating a person, they just really didn't love themselves, or they didn't feel loved, and they were like a serial offender.
0: Well, I did in Inglewood,
1: mm-hmm.
0: Myself along with my business partner, Attorney Emmett Marshall, we were advocates for juvenile justice.
1: Okay.
0: Our law firm started in 1985. It grew out of Operation Push.
1: Okay.
0: Where we sponsored the NCBL Community College Legal Clinic, mm-hmm. along with Dr. Rawls and Jeanette Wilson. I don't know if you know Dr. Jeanette Wilson. She used to be the executive director down at Operation Push.
1: Okay.
0: And we one thing I learned about the juvenile system, and it has nothing, and this is no reflection against women raising kids.
1: Okay, okay.
0: But the majority of the kids who we got came from single-family homes.
1: Okay, okay.
0: You know, when 1968, when the Industrial Revolution started, when they started moving all of the industrial jobs out of the country,
1: mm-hmm.
0: that took a lot of black men out of work because we were the backbone mm-hmm. of the factories.
1: Right.
0: Take this neighborhold, for instance, mm-hmm. on 119th Street.
1: Right.
0: There were a number of factories and manufacturing mm-hmm. where black men were able to work. Black men drove buses. Black men did the mail carriers.
1: Mm-hmm.
0: When they took the black men out of the equation
1: mm-hmm.
0: and started giving a job to black women were counted not only as a minority, but as a woman.
1: Right.
0: So you get, the employer get two credits mm-hmm. for hiring them.
1: Right.
0: And if they were getting Section 8 or public aid, the black man couldn't be in the house.
1: Right, couldn't be in the house.
0: So
1: right.
0: that conspiracy, you're seeing the result of that 50 years later.
1: Mm-hmm, mm-hmm.
0: To whereas when I was young, 85% of the black women had husbands.
1: Right.
0: Because you got married when you got out of high school. Wasn't mm-hmm. no dating and mm-hmm. all of that stuff. You mm-hmm. seen, you know, you got
1: and
0: you
1: then
0: a church
1: too,
0: girl.
1: And then, back then, just speaking to my parents, the parents still had a say, kind of even if you was like 18, 19, 20 years old, which is what happened to my parents. My mom got pregnant, and both sets of parents were like, y'all getting married.
0: It's called shotgun wedding.
1: Y'all getting married. So, yeah.
0: I mean, you know, if you got a girl pregnant, you had to marry her.
1: Right. Mm-hmm.
0: And if she got pregnant by a rascal who wasn't around, they sent her down south to have the baby.
1: Right, right.
0: And when she came back, she had to come before the church. And the church took her back in, mm-hmm. and they helped her with the baby.
1: Right.
0: But still, right. people would get married at a young age. I think my father, when he got out of the Marines, my mother just got straight out of high school, and they got married.
1: Mm-hmm.
0: Wasn't no dating and going out on dates and all mm-hmm. that. He went to her,
1: no
0: went to
1: Cheesecake Factory.
0: No, you went to the parents, and you was from a good family, and the family knew you.
1: Yes.
0: And you
1: yes.
0: knew the you knew everybody.
1: Yeah.
0: And
1: yeah.
0: they sat you down, and they told you, listen, this is what you, first of all, they respected the institution of marriage.
1: Mm-hmm. Mm-hmm.
0: So it's like, okay, this is what you do. You marry this girl, you provide, you be nice to her, you do this, you do that. You had a whole list of things you had to do,
1: mm-hmm, mm-hmm.
0: and they made sure that it was done,
1: mm-hmm.
0: and you all got married.
1: Mm-hmm.
0: Now, when I was growing up, the men around me, my father, my cousins, and everybody, they weren't playboys.
1: Okay.
0: All they talked about was their wives and their children.
1: Okay.
0: They were proud to be married.
1: Okay.
0: I mean, you know, and if you call, yeah, I wish you would call their wife or their daughter the B word or
1: right, disrespect.
0: You get
1: right.
0: shot up.
1: Yeah.
0: I mean, you know, they come down the street shooting.
1: Right, right.
0: You know,
1: or
0: somebody whistled at your daughter, an old
1: yeah.
0: man.
1: Yeah,
0: you know what I'm saying. Now you got these young girls; they got sugar daddies and all of this stuff, and they promoting. Yo, they promoting all kind of.
1: Learn me some.
0: Deviant sexual behavior. Mm. I don't know about the girl, the little red girl they be talking
1: sexy
0: about.
1: Red.
0: Sexy red. I don't know about
1: sexy.
0: Her, but I heard enough about her to know that she's a tool.
1: Mm-hmm, mm-hmm.
0: Just like the rappers were tools
1: back in the day.
0: They're just
1: yeah.
0: tools.
1: Lil Kim.
0: And I'm not gonna say
1: people.
0: You know we and I you know I can't really. Call out the ethnic group that's in charge of the media.
1: Yeah, we know who they are.
0: You know
1: are,
0: who
1: though.
0: They are. If
1: yes.
0: I call them out, you might get shut down.
1: Yeah, no.
0: So
1: yeah.
0: I ain't gonna call them out. But yeah. you know, but see, nobody in that community has ever gotten shot in a drive-by.
1: Right.
0: None
1: right.
0: of their girls are getting pregnant at a young age.
1: Mm-hmm.
0: They're directing that directly toward black people,
1: mm-hmm.
0: and we're just too busy to take time
1: mm-hmm.
0: to
1: mm-hmm.
0: shut this down.
1: Yeah.
0: We can
1: yeah.
0: shut this down because if a man stand up, can't nobody stand on his back.
1: All right.
0: Standing
1: on business.
0: We have to stand up together. We're not standing mm-hmm. up together. It's just like in our community, right here on 115th Street, mm-hmm. Aberson is the owner of Jewel's.
1: Okay.
0: Now, when they shut down, when they moved over to 115th, mm-hmm. Over here at the Marshfield Mall,
1: mm-hmm.
0: in their deed, they got what is called a restricted covenant. Do you know what that is?
1: Yeah.
0: They have a... And we
1: explain it to the people. What
0: we,
1: it is.
0: We didn't even know they had a restricted covenant after doing some research
1: mm-hmm.
0: because they were selling the property to the Southside CDC to erect the Morgan Park Commons.
1: Okay.
0: So, you know, we were against that at first. You know, mm-hmm. like, no, we need, you know, we need businesses there
1: mm-hmm.
0: where people could go get a job and some kind of employment and support a family.
1: Right.
0: But doing the research, we found out that Aberson had a restricted covenant, which... doesn't allow the sales of any kind of food or pharmaceuticals on that lot whatsoever, creating a food desert out here, a 20-year food desert. So we out here at their mercy over here buying their food,
1: mm-hmm.
0: whatever, it, and their food is what, grease, sugar, salt, flour, you know, mm-hmm. all of these mm-hmm. deadly
1: yes.
0: chemicals, processed foods, and we could have had, like, we could open our own food store there. They had this exorbitant price tag on it, and no one could sell any food out here.
1: Right. Now they
0: got the lot they're donating to the city for $1 to put migrants there, and the restricted covenant is still there. So after the migrants leave, the restricted covenant is still there.
1: Right, right. So that means, so since we have the restricted covenant, what can go there?
0: Nothing.
1: Oh.
0: Nothing with food. And then the price tag they had on it kept that lot vacant, and they created a food desert out here. Now, I called them and told them if they don't remove that covenant, we were going to boycott Jewels.
1: Okay.
0: And had a call-in campaign on them, but they disconnected the phone. it was just so frustrating
1: to know
0: that they're doing all of this underhanded stuff in the black community, and we just don't know what they're doing.
1: And
0: it's not that we don't care. It's just that we don't have any political leaders or any religious leaders, church leaders, who are going to come out and talk against any kind of government misdoing or any kind of business misdoing. Mm-hmm. One of the reasons, because a lot of the churches now get 501c3 money.
1: Okay.
0: When you get that 501c3 money, you cannot talk anything political. You know, you got to separate, you know, if you do, you lose that money.
1: Right.
0: But when Martin Luther King and those guys came up during those days, they didn't get 501c3 money. They were fighters.
1: Okay.
0: You know, whether you agree with their philosophy or not, they stood up for what they thought was right. They went to jail for it.
1: Right,
0: they died for it. You know, Martin Luther King's mama was murdered.
1: Mm.
0: You know, and he was murdered.
1: Mm-hmm.
0: The savage said, he was murdered.
1: Right.
0: See, they put their lives on the line. These guys now, all they want is their 401k plan.
1: Mm-hmm. Mm-hmm.
0: You know, they're not doing enough.
1: Right.
0: You know, so we formed the Bay Park Community Association, has a pastoral committee.
1: Okay.
0: I have like 100 pastors from the 60643, 60628 area code,
1: okay.
0: zip code that we're trying to bring together. We're trying to bring them together and start doing things in the community that has some substance.
1: Yes.
0: And
1: yes.
0: If they're scared to speak up, well, they don't have to speak up. I speak up for them because I've been poor all my life. I don't have any money, so I don't have nothing to lose.
1: let me remind everybody, you are listening to All Purpose Radio with Miss All Purpose, live from Visions, 11901 South Loomis, with my special guest is Mr. Kenneth Whaley, president.
0: And chairman.
1: And chairman of the Maple Park
0: Community Association.
1: Community Association. So let me ask you a question. This is toward the migrants. I don't quite understand the process. So the migrants come, and so by where I live, we had a lot of migrants at the police station. And so my question is, so we see some migrants, they were like at the police station literally up until like Thanksgiving. Now, I don't know if they swapped some of them out or whatever, but it was like tents on top of tents. But then you also would see migrants who you can tell have new clothes and have new shoes. So what is the total process once they're bused, they drop them off, and then what happens next?
0: Well, you know something, it's been a well-kept secret for quite a while because we have been trying to get information on providing services to the migrants since they're in our community.
1: Right.
0: Now, the alderman put out a letter saying that there'll be opportunities for, like, laundry service, food service. There'll be jobs for security. But, you know, that's not good enough.
1: Right.
0: You know?
1: Yeah.
0: That's temporary. That's like putting the Band-Aid on a gunshot wound. My thing is this. Okay, the migrants are coming, they're here.
1: Right.
0: In our community.
1: Right.
0: What is the trade-off for us? One thing that our alderman did negotiate with the city, which he shouldn't have to negotiate because these are things that should have been done because we're taxpayers.
1: Right.
0: You know, he's getting services done for the 83rd Street corridor. He's getting a service for the 103rd Street corridor. He's getting capital improvement projects. Approved for the 83rd Street corridor. That's down there by the Dan Ryan. The 103rd Street, 111th Street, 115th Street, and 119th Street.
1: Okay.
0: Also, we're getting a shelter, a youth shelter.
1: Okay.
0: Now, I told the mayor, under no circumstances, that we just that should be it. We're looking for, and this is something I'm just pushing, trade and technical school.
1: Mm-hmm.
0: We need that desperately for our individual children and people who are underemployed or unemployed. If you think about it, CVS, Washburn, mm-hmm. all of those places were. Young men and women were able to come get culinary skills.
1: They were able to
0: come
1: get. Hey, I went to CVS. That's why I got my culinary skills. 3 years.
0: Yeah. You know, mechanical skills.
1: Yeah. All kind of stuff.
0: All kind of skills. We had Washburn.
1: Mm-hmm.
0: You know, and our community thrived because people were able to come out of high school and make a living.
1: Right. Right.
0: Now, you know, you go to high school, you come out, you're just as dumb as a donut. Don't know nothing. You know, spend the whole day smoking blunts and drinking 40s.
1: Right.
0: All day while Mexicans and I ain't going to call them white boys. I shouldn't say that. Let me rephrase that. And people from other races come in and work in our community, work on our houses.
1: Right.
0: Fix our cars. We don't even feed our own self. We have to buy food from Jewel. We don't even have an apple tree in our community.
1: Mm-hmm, mm-hmm.
0: You know, I was telling you earlier, he who grows his own food prints his own money. Mm-hmm. We need food co-ops in our community. We need to get out of these supermarkets,
1: mm-hmm.
0: Buying all of this junk. I go to, in the morning, if you driving, you know, you got kids,
1: mm-hmm.
0: you go in the gas station, what are they buying going to school? Potato chips. They buying hot
1: Cheetos,
0: yeah,
1: and
0: hot
1: Takis
0: Cheetos,
1: and
0: the guys are putting the cheese and the meat on in the bag, and it's like, really,
1: right,
0: you know, I mean, not a vegetable nowhere,
1: right,
0: you know, so, and they, even with the school lunches, you know, I'm involved with Whistler School, where,
1: yes,
0: you know, I see the lunches that they give these kids, those little pizza things,
1: mm-hmm.
0: that ain't nothing but processed.
1: Mm-hmm.
0: Garbage.
1: My kids be like the, because my kids go to Chicago public school. They like the food. It's horrible.
0: I mean, it's processed garbage. And they're making millions, and whoever supplying that food making millions of dollars mm-hmm. supplying that food with garbage. And when you look around, all you see is kidney centers and advocate healthcare places and pharmaceuticals. There's a Walgreens on every corner.
1: Mm-hmm.
0: So they're making billions of dollars off our misery.
1: Right.
0: So
1: right.
0: One thing, as a devout vegan,
1: mm-hmm.
0: my diet is primarily fruit and vegetables.
1: Wait, so shout out to Kenneth here. If you are Kenneth's Facebook friend, you see his whole, you did, I don't know, was it just the juicing or was it like your food with the juicing? You, okay, and this is something we got to talk about though, because you got to be spending money on those fruits and those vegetables, because I saw your whole setup. You got to be the healthiest man walking around here, because between the gym and eating your fruits and vegetables and drinking your water, like, you are in it.
0: Well, I tell you what, I'm 5'7", I'm 60, how old am I? 66 years old. Forgot how old I was. And I weigh 160 pounds.
1: Okay.
0: All of my numbers are great.
1: Right, right.
0: My doctor asked me how could I help her get her cholesterol down.
1: Okay.
0: And I tell her, listen, and I'm not I don't go around preaching,
1: mm-hmm.
0: but I tell her, listen, you know, if you're a religious person, all you mm-hmm. do is open up your Bible,
1: mm-hmm.
0: and you go to the book of Daniel, and Daniel was talking to the chief eunuch, and he said, let us eat fruit and vegetables
1: mm-hmm.
0: and see
1: mm-hmm.
0: how much better we look than everybody else.
1: Okay.
0: Well, actually, it's how much healthier we look.
1: Okay.
0: Fruit and vegetables will keep you healthy.
1: Okay.
0: That's
1: okay.
0: It, that's all. And once you know, you can cook.
1: Right.
0: You
1: right.
0: know, you just cook the same food. You just take out all of the process.
1: Right, the
0: all
1: process.
0: Of the, you just take out all the process, take out all the meat.
1: Mm-hmm.
0: And what you have left, you have your broccoli, your cabbage, whatever it is.
1: Right.
0: And just season it.
1: All right. Well, Kenneth, I want to thank you. We're going to take a break here because we have some more guests we're going to join. Are you going to stick around and hang out?
0: Oh, yeah,
1: with
0: I'll
1: us?
0: Stick around and
1: all
0: hang
1: right.
0: out.
1: I want to remind everybody, you are listening to All Purpose Radio. 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
1: Hey, it's your girl Miss All Purpose with another edition of All Purpose Radio. Mm-hmm. Yes, we are here live at Visions 11901 South Loomis, where all the happenings are happening at Visions. If you haven't been to Visions in the last year or 2 years, you literally have not come outside the house, because everything, anything from political to party happens here at Visions. So make sure you come to any events here at Visions 11901 South Loomis. I have a special guest today. His name is Mr. Kenneth Whaley. Look at me, right, Kenneth now. Whaley, who is here joining us, who's going to talk a lot of things community and the happenings that's going on. Welcome, Kenneth.
0: Well, thank you for having me.
1: Thank you so much for being here. Tell everybody a little bit about yourself.
0: Well, my name is Minister Kenneth Whaley. I'm the president and chairman of the Maple Park Community Association.
1: Nice. And what does that association do?
0: Well, let me give you a little background about Maple Park Community Association.
1: Okay.
0: The Maple Park Community Association, which was formerly called the Maple Park Homeowners Association, was incorporated May 2nd, 1962.
1: Oh.
0: A little bit before your time,
1: A little bit, Kenneth.
0: Yeah, a lot of it before your time. I think I was like 5 or 6 at the time.
1: Okay.
0: When that community association was formed. It was formed by the homeowners of Maple Park, who bought the homes from 1957 to 1965.
1: Mm-hmm.
0: Maple Park is the first community in the country where black people had houses built where white people never lived.
1: Mm. Okay.
0: So we're pioneers.
1: All right.
0: And during that time, we never received any government funding.
1: Mm-hmm.
0: Everything that the Maple Park Community Association did was done through collections and contributions from the homeowners. We had Little League. We had soccer teams. We had all kind of activities in the community. We had black businesses.
1: Mm-hmm.
0: It was a very thriving metropolis.
1: Okay.
0: Fast forward to now, those businesses,
1: mm-hmm.
0: Those activities that we were once did or came to a sudden end.
1: Okay.
0: When I took over the organization in 2017,
1: mm-hmm.
0: my purpose was to reenact everything that we have fought for and everything that we accomplished over the years. Since that time, we have a scholarship program for the children at Higgins and Whistler Elementary, boys particularly,
1: mm-hmm.
0: where we send 4 boys from our community to Leo High School on a full 4-year scholarship. The program is running from 2023 to 2050
1: mm-hmm.
0: with a price tag of almost $1 million on it.
1: Nice.
0: Yes.
1: Nice.
0: We also do well-being checks on our seniors. We have a population that is 85% senior.
1: Oh, wow.
0: Most of the homeowners are 80 to 90 years old. Particularly your grandfather, he's, 103?
1: 102, he'll be 102. Yes, in about
0: I'm
1: 3 weeks.
0: This time, huh?
1: Yes.
0: Yeah, so we go door to door. We take them vegetables. We take them fruit. We see any needs that they possibly need.
1: Mm-hmm.
0: We check on the caretakers, because the caretakers, we don't usually look at them, but you have relatives who are taking care of their senior parents.
1: Yes.
0: Whose life has been interrupted.
1: Yes, yes.
0: They
1: yes.
0: were living their life. Now, all of a sudden, you have to take care of a parent with Alzheimer's. Mm-hmm. Not take care of a parent who's no longer able to take care of themselves.
1: Right.
0: We don't just want to stick out people in nursing homes. Mm-hmm. So, you know, we have individuals who come in and they take that role on.
1: Yes.
0: And a lot of them have psychological issues mm-hmm. from that. And we've been offering therapy.
1: Nice.
0: For people in our community. We just partnered with the Apostolic Church on 114th and Vincennes, where they're offering psychological services for people who have been victims of gunshot wounds, mm. or gunshots, mm. of violent crimes. Mm-hmm. So those are the things we're moving, you know, we're moving to in order to not just service the physical, but the mental mm-hmm. Yes. part of our community.
1: Yes, yes.
0: We also are looking at an employment and training program that we're trying to enact.
1: Okay.
0: I've been talking to the mayor and been talking to the alderman mm-hmm. and letting them know that we want to have a trade technical school in our community.
1: Nice.
0: Where our young people who are unemployed or who are underemployed can come learn automotive, diesel, airplane, aircraft repair, locomotive repair, mm-hmm. Drywalling, roofing, mm-hmm. those kind of things that we want to enact in our community, because any community that have tradesmen becomes a prosperous community.
1: Right,
0: one of
1: right.
0: the reasons our community isn't prospering like it should be because we don't have any tradesmen.
1: Okay, okay, okay.
0: Yeah.
1: Mm-hmm. I want to remind everybody that I recently wrote a book on caregiving, as Kenneth was talking about, caretaking and caregiving. It's called Fearless Advocates. You can go to fearlessadvocates.com. Basically, in the book, I teach caregivers to be better advocates for themselves and the ones they take care of. So whether if you're dealing with a medical team, a legal, financial, educational, you're the middle person to make sure everything happens for the person you're caring for. So I call the book Caregiving 101, but I also speak about self-care for the caregiver,
0: yes.
1: which is what you're talking about, psychological, mental help and support to help be, what's the word I want to use, effective caregiver.
0: To be effective, because if you go into these homes and going in their houses and talking to people, mm-hmm. Here you are, you 12, 13 hours a day.
1: Yes.
0: You're in the house.
1: Mm-hmm.
0: And you might have other siblings, but they live in other places, and they're not involved in this actual caretaking of our seniors who live in our community. But they're
1: right.
0: our seniors.
1: Mm-hmm. Yes.
0: And they develop certain mental stressful mm-hmm. issues mm-hmm. that they have to deal with on a daily basis.
1: Right.
0: And they become depressed,
1: mm-hmm.
0: Withdrawn.
1: Mm-hmm.
0: And then
1: mm-hmm.
0: when a parent dies or move on, they still there
1: right.
0: with these same
1: right.
0: issues.
1: Yeah.
0: So
1: yeah.
0: we've been talking to people, and they've been very receptive.
1: Okay.
0: We have a community partner, Health Information Technology Support, Dr. Andre Rawls, who's a clinical psychologist, mm-hmm. who've been doing videos that people can look at and possibly get some kind of understanding on. And it's not a telltale because it's
1: right.
0: not face-to-face, but, you know, look out the things that you could do mm-hmm. in order to make things better for yourself.
1: Right,
0: and make
1: right.
0: things better for your parents. Because, like, now I'm taking care of my mother. She's not to the point where she needs me all the time.
1: Right, right.
0: But I'm there, and it takes away a lot.
1: Yeah, yeah, absolutely.
0: Yeah, it takes away a lot. And it's yeah. something we take for granted.
1: Yeah, no, absolutely. You know, I was a caregiver for my son. He has cerebral palsy. So he lived to be 20 years old. But it's a lot that goes into taking care of someone. And so I know firsthand about that. And then now I'm my mother's caregiver, to your
0: caregiver.
1: Point. So it really affects your life so
0: it
1: much.
0: It really affects your life. And then, you know, there's estate planning that mm-hmm. that is non-existent
1: yes.
0: in our
1: yes.
0: community, because we're talking about people who become first-time homeowners at the age of 19, 20, 21.
1: Right.
0: Back in the 60s, they didn't know anything about estate planning. They mm-hmm. didn't know anything about power of attorneys. They didn't know anything about having people on your bank accounts.
1: Yes.
0: And we lose a lot of property, and we lose a lot of assets because of poor estate planning. People don't know what to do.
1: Right, right.
0: You know, and a lot of people lose their homes to taxes. Mm-hmm. We got a lady on our block. We did not know that she wasn't paying her taxes because there's no one watching the tax roll. She was a senior citizen, and she lost her home to, I call them scavengers, who came in and got the home for like $2,000, $3,000 in taxes. You know, so as president of the Maple Park Community Association, I'm telling people, listen, we need people watching the tax roll. We need people going door to door. We need to know what's going on in these houses. You have these seniors who are taking care of these kids who are absolutely terrorizing the community. They got guns in the house. They got they're selling drugs in the house, out of the home. They're stealing cars. Oh, the TikTok challenge where you learn how to steal the, what are the Kias. They got like 33 million views. And no one took, you know, and TikTok, I don't know why no one filed a lawsuit against them, because if you said, if you put something derogatory up against, say, against a certain ethnic group, you get censured.
1: Right, right, absolutely.
0: You know, you get censured, but then you could put a video up on how to steal cars and go viral, and it's just, all it does is, It feeds the school to pipe the school to prison pipeline.
1: Right, right.
0: You know, we had an incident on 115th and Ada. No, Racine. Where one of the boys stole a car and they ran into this house.
1: Okay.
0: On the corner. Did you remember that?
1: Oh no, I don't.
0: Ran into the house. The lady, the young man who mother owned the house. He said his mother usually sit right there in the living room where they ran into those little townhouses up there.
1: Okay.
0: Yeah, ran right into the living room. It just so happened that he came and got her to take her to the store with him. And she wasn't sitting there. And I went and I talked to our commander on 115th Street.
1: Right.
0: I said, listen, do not let them out of jail till I talk to them.
1: Okay. Okay. Okay. You know,
0: because I want to talk to them and put the fear of God in them. Like,
1: right.
0: You SOBs are going to jail, but I'm going to help you get out of this.
1: Right.
0: But about
1: right.
0: the time, he couldn't do it because he said they have to go through the system. About the time I went down to juvenile detention and talked to the supervisor down there, he was out of jail.
1: So, and then I guess, and so I'm glad that you brought that up. What do you tell these young guys?
0: Well, you know something. First of all, we lead by example.
1: Right.
0: And we have let me back up. You do remember Reverend Kreider?
1: No, I don't.
0: Reverend Kreider used to be the president of Operation Push.
1: Oh.
0: Then he was the pastor at Mount Calvary Baptist Church before he died.
1: Okay.
0: He brought the community and the street organization together in a meeting.
1: Okay.
0: I represented the community, and we had some of the street organizations, members present. And out of that meeting, Operation Peace was born.
1: Okay.
0: Wallace Gator had already had United Peace.
1: Okay.
0: And he'd been doing things in the community, trying to help the street organization members along to live a better life and to, you know, change their ways. But Operation Peace had came along, and they really did some, they're doing some wonderful things with street resolutions, and they're able to reach people we can't reach.
1: Right, right.
0: See, okay. I can reach a lot of kids, but there's some of the ones, young people, some of the ones I can't reach because I've never been that far to the left.
1: Right. So let me ask you a question. What are some things that you find, I'll say this and then you can say what you want to say. So I've dated enough criminals.
0: Offenders.
1: And there was one guy in particular, you could tell that a lot of his problems simply just came because he didn't feel love.
0: That's all it is.
1: And he had a mother, he had a father, and whatever, the mom and father broke up, whatever. And then this is the story. Of course, I wasn't around then. But that by the time he got into high school, now they're calling the father. But by the time the father got involved, it was just the kid was really far gone. But the reality of it was, and I'm talking from dating a person, they just really didn't love themselves or they didn't feel loved. And they were like a serial offender.
0: Well, I did in Inglewood, myself along with my business partner, attorney Emmett Marshall, we were advocates for juvenile justice.
1: Okay.
0: Our law firm started in 1985. It grew out of Operation Push.
1: Okay.
0: Where we sponsored the NCBL Community College Legal Clinic, along with Dr. Rawls and Jeanette Wilson. I don't know if you know Dr. Jeanette Wilson. She used to be the executive director down at Operation Push.
1: Okay.
0: And one thing I learned about the juvenile system, and it has nothing, and this is no reflection against women raising kids.
1: Okay, okay.
0: But the majority of the kids who we got came from single family homes.
1: Okay, okay.
0: You know, when 1968, when the Industrial revolution started when they started moving all of the industrial jobs out of the country.
1: Mm-hmm.
0: That took a lot of black men out of work because we were the backbone mm-hmm. of the factories.
1: Right.
0: Take this neighborhold, for instance, mm-hmm. on 119th Street.
1: Right.
0: There were a number of factories and manufacturing mm-hmm. where black men were able to work. Black men drove buses. Black men did the mail carriers.
1: Mm-hmm.
0: When they took the black men out of the equation
1: mm-hmm.
0: and started giving a job to black women were counted not only as a minority, but as a woman.
1: Right.
0: So you get, the employer get two credits mm-hmm. for hiring them.
1: Right.
0: And if they were getting Section 8 or public aid, the black man couldn't be in the house.
1: Right, couldn't be in the house.
0: So
1: right.
0: that was that conspiracy, you're seeing the result of that 50 years later.
1: Mm-hmm. Mm-hmm.
0: To whereas when I was young, 85% of the black women had husbands.
1: Right.
0: Because you got married when you got out of high school. Wasn't mm-hmm. no dating and mm-hmm. all of that stuff. You mm-hmm. seen, you know, you got
1: and
0: to
1: then
0: a church
1: too,
0: girl.
1: And then, too, back then, just speaking to my parents, the parents still had a say, kind of even if you was like 18, 19,
0: oh, yeah.
1: 20 years old, which is what happened to my parents. My mom got pregnant, and both sets of parents were like, y'all getting married.
0: It's called shotgun wedding.
1: Y'all getting married. So, yeah.
0: I mean, you know, if you got a girl pregnant, you had to marry her.
1: Right. Mm-hmm.
0: And if she got pregnant by a rascal who wasn't around, they sent her down south to have the baby.
1: Right, right.
0: And when she came back, she had to come before the church, and the church took her back in, mm-hmm. and they helped her with the baby.
1: Right.
0: But still, right. people were getting married at a young age. I think my father, when he got out of the Marines, my mother just got straight out of high school, and they got married.
1: Mm-hmm.
0: Wasn't no dating and going out on dates and all mm-hmm. that. He went to
1: no
0: went
1: cheesecake
0: to the
1: factory.
0: No, you went to the parents, and you was from a good family, and the family knew you.
1: Yes.
0: And you
1: yes.
0: knew the you knew everybody.
1: Yeah.
0: And
1: yeah.
0: they sat you down, and they told you, listen, this is what you, first of all, they respected the institution of marriage.
1: Mm-hmm. Mm-hmm.
0: So it's like, okay, this is what you do. You marry this girl, you provide, you be nice to her, you do this, you do that. You had a whole list of things you had to do,
1: mm-hmm, mm-hmm.
0: and they made sure that it was done,
1: mm-hmm.
0: and you all got married.
1: Mm-hmm.
0: Now, when I was growing up, the men around me, my father, my cousins, and everybody, they weren't playboys.
1: Okay.
0: All they talked about was their wives and
1: oh,
0: their children.
1: Okay.
0: They were proud to be married.
1: Okay.
0: I mean, you know, and if you call, I wish you would call their wife or their daughter the B word or.
1: Right. Oh, disrespect.
0: You get
1: right.
0: shot up.
1: Yeah.
0: I mean, you know, they come down the street shooting.
1: Right. Right.
0: You know, are you somebody whistled at your daughter, an old
1: yeah.
0: man.
1: Yeah.
0: You know what I'm saying? Now you got these young girls, they got sugar daddies and all of this stuff, and they promoting oh. all kind of.
1: Learn me some.
0: Deviant sexual behavior. Mm-hmm. I don't know about the girl, the little red girl they be talking
1: sexy
0: about.
1: Sexy red.
0: Sexy red. I don't know about
1: sexy.
0: Her, but I heard enough about her to know that she's a tool.
1: Mm-hmm. Mm-hmm.
0: Just like the rappers were tools
1: back in the day.
0: They're just
1: yeah.
0: tools.
1: Lil Kim.
0: And I'm not gonna say
1: people.
0: You know I can't really. Call out the ethnic group that's in charge of the media.
1: Yeah, we know who they
0: but you
1: are.
0: You know who
1: though.
0: They are. If
1: yes.
0: I call them out, you might get shut down.
1: Yeah, no.
0: So
1: yeah.
0: I ain't gonna call them out. But yeah. you know, but see, nobody in that community has ever gotten shot in a drive-by.
1: Right.
0: None
1: right.
0: of their girls are getting pregnant at a young age.
1: Mm-hmm.
0: They're directing that directly toward black people,
1: mm-hmm.
0: and we're just too busy to take time
1: mm-hmm.
0: to
1: mm-hmm.
0: shut this down.
1: Yeah.
0: We can shut this down because if a man stand up, can't nobody stand on his back.
1: All right.
0: Standing on business. We have to stand up together, and we're not standing mm-hmm. up together. It's just like in our community, right here on 115th Street, mm-hmm. Aberson is the owner of Jewel's.
1: Okay.
0: Now, when they shut down, when they moved over to 115th, mm-hmm. Over here at the Marshfield Mall,
1: mm-hmm.
0: in their deed, they got what is called a restricted covenant. Do you know what that is?
1: Yeah.
0: They have a...
1: Explain it to the people what it is.
0: We didn't even know they had a restricted covenant. After doing some research,
1: mm-hmm.
0: because they were selling the property to the Southside CDC to erect the Morgan Park Commons.
1: Okay.
0: So, you know, we were against that at first. You know, mm-hmm. like, no, we need businesses there
1: mm-hmm.
0: where people could go get a job and some kind of employment and support a family.
1: Right.
0: But doing the research, we found out that Aberson had a restricted covenant, which... doesn't allow the sales of any kind of food or pharmaceuticals on that lot whatsoever.
1: Mm.
0: Creating a food desert out here,
1: oh.
0: a 20-year food desert. So we out here at their mercy over here buying their food,
1: mm-hmm.
0: whatever, it, and their food is what? Grease, sugar, salt, flour, you know, mm-hmm. all of these mm-hmm. deadly yes. chemicals, processed foods, and we could have had, like, we could open our own food store there. They had this exorbitant price tag on it, and no one could sell any food out here.
1: Right.
0: Now
1: right.
0: they got the lot they're donating to the city for $1 to put migrants there, and the restricted covenant is still there. So after the migrants leave, the restricted covenant is still there.
1: Right, right. So that means, so since we have the restricted covenant, what can go there?
0: Nothing.
1: Oh.
0: It's what can nothing with food. And then the price tag they had on it kept that lot vacant, and they created a food desert out here. Now, I called them and told them if they don't remove that covenant, we were going to boycott Jewels.
1: Okay.
0: And had a call-in campaign on them, but they disconnected the phone. it was just so frustrating
1: to know that
0: they're doing all of this underhanded stuff in the black community, and we just don't know what they're doing.
1: And
0: it's not that we don't care. It's just that we don't have any political leaders or any religious leaders, church leaders, who are going to come out and talk against any kind of government misdoing or any kind of business misdoing. One of the reasons, because a lot of the churches now get 501c3 money.
1: Okay.
0: When you get that 501c3 money, you cannot talk anything political. You know, you got to separate, you know, if you do, you lose that money.
1: Right.
0: But when Martin Luther King and those guys came up during those days, they didn't get 501c3 money. They were fighters.
1: Okay. Okay.
0: You know, whether you agree with their philosophy or not, they stood up for what they thought was right. They went to jail for it.
1: Right,
0: they
1: exactly.
0: died for it. You know, Martin Luther King's mama was murdered.
1: Mm.
0: You know, and he was murdered.
1: Mm-hmm.
0: Saturday, he was murdered.
1: Right.
0: See, they put their lives on the line. These guys now, all they want is their 401k plan. You know, they're not doing enough.
1: Right,
0: You
1: right.
0: know, so we formed the Bay Park Community Association, has a pastoral committee.
1: Okay.
0: I have like 100 pastors from the 606-43-606-28 area code,
1: okay.
0: zip code
1: mm-hmm.
0: That we're trying to bring together. We're trying to bring them together and start doing things in the community that has some substance.
1: Yes.
0: And
1: yes.
0: if they're scared to speak up, well, they don't have to speak up. I speak up for them because I've been poor all my life. I don't have any money, so I don't have nothing to lose.
1: let me remind everybody, you are listening to All Purpose Radio with Miss All Purpose, live from Visions, 11901 South Loomis, with my special guest is Mr. Kenneth Whaley, president.
0: And chairman
1: of the Maple Park
0: Community Association.
1: Community Association. So let me ask you a question. This is toward the migrants. I don't quite understand the process. So the migrants come, and so by where I live, we had a lot of migrants at the police station. And so my question is, so we see some migrants, they were like at the police station literally up until like Thanksgiving. Now, I don't know if they swapped some of them out or whatever, but it was like tents on top of tents. But then you also would see migrants who you can tell have new clothes and have new shoes. So what is the total process once they're bused, they drop them off, and then what happens next?
0: Well, you know something, it's been a well-kept secret for quite a while because we have been trying to get information on providing services to the migrants since they're in our community.
1: Right, right.
0: Now, the alderman put out a letter saying that there'll be opportunities for, like, laundry service, food service. There'll be jobs for security. But, you know, that's not good enough.
1: Right, right, right.
0: You know?
1: Yeah.
0: That's temporary. That's like putting the Band-Aid on a gunshot wound. My thing is this. Okay, the migrants are coming in here.
1: Right.
0: In our community.
1: Right.
0: What is the trade-off for us? One thing that our alderman did negotiate with the city, which he shouldn't have to negotiate, because these are things that should have been done because we're taxpayers.
1: Right, right.
0: You know, he's getting services done for the 83rd Street corridor. He's getting a service for the 103rd Street corridor. He's getting capital improvement projects approved for the 83rd Street corridor. That's down there by the Dan Ryan. The 103rd Street. 100 11th Street, 115th Street, and 119th Street.
1: Okay.
0: Also, we're getting a shelter, a youth shelter.
1: Okay.
0: Now, I told the mayor, under no circumstances, that we just that should be it. We're looking for, and this is something I'm just pushing, trade and technical school.
1: Mm-hmm.
0: We need that desperately for our individual children and people who are underemployed or unemployed. If you think about it, CVS, Washburn, mm-hmm. all of those places where young men and women were able to come get culinary skills.
1: They were able to come get, CVS. That's why I got my culinary skills. Yeah, 3 years.
0: Yeah. You know, mechanical skills.
1: Yeah. All kind of stuff.
0: All kind of skills. We have Washburn.
1: Mm-hmm.
0: You know, and our community thrived because people were able to come out of high school and make a living.
1: Right, right.
0: Now, you know, you go to high school, you come out, you're just as dumb as a donut. Don't know nothing. You know, spend the whole day smoking blunts and drinking 40s.
1: Right.
0: All day while Mexicans and I ain't going to call them white boys. I shouldn't say that. Let me rephrase that. And people from other races come in and work in our community, work on our houses.
1: Right.
0: Fix our cars. We don't even feed our own self. We have to buy food from Jewel. We don't even have an apple tree in our community.
1: Mm-hmm, mm-hmm.
0: You know, I was telling you earlier, he who grows his own food prints his own money. Mm-hmm. We need food co-ops in our community. We need to get out of these supermarkets,
1: mm-hmm.
0: Buying all of this junk. I go to, in the morning, if you driving, you know, you got kids,
1: mm-hmm.
0: you go in the gas station, what are they buying going to school? Potato chips. They buying hot
1: Cheetos, yeah, and
0: hot Cheetos, and the guys are putting the cheese and the meat on in the bag, and it's like, really,
1: right, right.
0: You
1: yeah,
0: know, I
1: yeah.
0: mean, not a vegetable nowhere,
1: right.
0: You
1: right.
0: know, so and they, even with the school lunches, you know, I'm involved with Whistler School, where
1: yes,
0: you know, I see the lunches that they give these kids, those little pizza things,
1: mm-hmm.
0: that ain't nothing but processed.
1: Mm-hmm.
0: Garbage.
1: My kids be like the, because my kids go to Chicago public school. They like the food. It's horrible.
0: I mean, it's processed garbage. And they're making millions, and whoever's supplying that food making millions of dollars mm-hmm. supplying that food with garbage. And when you look around, all you see is kidney centers and advocate healthcare places and pharmaceuticals. There's a Walgreens on every corner.
1: Mm-hmm.
0: So they're making billions of dollars off our misery.
1: Right.
0: So
1: right.
0: one thing, as a devout vegan,
1: mm-hmm.
0: my diet is primarily fruit and vegetables.
1: Wait, so shout out to Kenneth here. If you are Kenneth's Facebook friend, you see his whole, you did, I don't know, was it just the juicing or was it like your food with the juicing? You, okay, and this is something we got to talk about though, because you got to be spending money on those fruits and those vegetables, because I saw your whole setup. You got to be the healthiest man walking around here, because between the gym and eating your fruits and vegetables and drinking your water, like, you are in it.
0: Well, I tell you what, I'm 5'7", I'm 60, how old am I? 66 years old. I forgot how old I was. And I weigh 160 pounds.
1: Okay.
0: All of my numbers are great.
1: Right, right.
0: My doctor asked me how could I help her get her cholesterol down.
1: Okay.
0: And I tell her, listen, and I'm not I don't go around preaching.
1: Mm-hmm.
0: But I tell her, listen, you know, if you're a religious person, all you mm-hmm. do is open up your Bible.
1: Mm-hmm.
0: And you go to the book of Daniel, and Daniel was talking to the chief eunuch, and he said, let us eat fruit and vegetables
1: mm-hmm.
0: and see
1: mm-hmm.
0: how much better we look than everybody else.
1: Okay. Well,
0: actually, it's how much healthier we look.
1: Okay.
0: Fruit
1: okay.
0: and vegetables will keep you healthy.
1: Okay.
0: That's
1: okay.
0: it. That's all. And once you know, you can cook.
1: Right.
0: You
1: right.
0: know, you just cook the same food. You just take out all of the process.
1: Right, the
0: all
1: process.
0: Of the, you just take out all the process, take out all the meat.
1: Mm-hmm.
0: And what you have left, you have your broccoli, your cabbage, whatever it is.
1: Right.
0: And just season it.
1: All right. Well, Kenneth, I want to thank you. We're going to take a break here because we have some more guests we're going to join. Are you going to stick around and hang
0: oh,
1: out
0: Oh, yeah,
1: with
0: I'll
1: us?
0: Stick around and
1: All
0: hang
1: right.
0: out.
1: I want to remind everybody, you are listening to All Purpose Radio. I am your girl, Miss All Purpose. Everything Miss All Purpose on all your social media platforms. 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

0: So funny because I had to do a few different takes, and I like to call him affectionately my radio boss. That's just the term I like to use. Mr. Lamont Watts, welcome to All Purpose Radio.
1: Thank you. Happy to be here.
0: We are so happy to have you. Why don't you give everybody a little bit of background about yourself?
1: Okay.
0: Yes, we want to hear all about Lamont Watts.
1: Born and raised on the south side of Chicago.
0: Okay.
1: I'm a 70s baby.
0: All right. The 70s baby means, let me just ask you this question.
1: Okay.
0: The 70s baby mean you're born in 70 or means you're born in 60 and grew up through the 70s? Because I'm always curious, like, what does that mean? Like, I was born in the 70s, so am I a 70s baby or am I an 80s baby because I was born in 77? So how does that work?
1: I say what you're born in. So I say I'm the 70s baby because I was born in 71.
0: Oh, okay. All right. Cool. Okay, so you're a 70s baby. What else you want to tell us?
1: I got my start in radio at a college radio station in Chicago, popular one, WKKC.
0: Woo, woo, woo, woo, woo, woo, woo, go Statesman.
1: Yes. That was a great time, but it was totally by accident.
0: Okay.
1: So I went to school after graduating. I went to school with the purpose of being a electromechanical engineer.
0: Okay.
1: Long story short, those classes got canceled. I wandered around because I had no plan B, and I wandered into the back of the radio station.
0: Okay.
1: And there was Pink House.
0: Oh, shout out. Rest in peace,
1: Pink
0: House.
1: Pink House. And he said, hey, you came through the back door. I was like, sorry. He says, come on in, man. I ain't got time. So this is what you do. This is your music. This is your mic. Don't touch it. I'm out.
0: And that was it?
1: That was my introduction to radio.
0: Yeah. That's a cool story.
1: So Kevin Brown, the program director.
0: Shout out to KB.
1: I got on the air, and he came up there, and he said, you're not the person. I said, no, but can I stay? He said, you got to take classes.
0: Okay.
1: Immediately went down, signed up for courses, and kept going from there. And had a great career in radio as far as FM, been up and down the dials. Mentored by the late great Richard Pegee.
0: Ooh, Herb Kent. Yes, rest in peace.
1: Yeah, those were my definite teachers, you know.
0: Okay.
1: Got the chance to hang out with Doug Banks.
0: Okay. Nice. Rest in peace, Doug Banks.
1: Bonnie Deshaun is like a super aunt. Like I could call Bonnie now and, you know, she would give me some radio stuff and Lamont, you know better. Sorry. Hey Bonnie.
0: Okay.
1: It was a great legends of radio, that the golden, what I like to call the golden age of radio.
0: Okay.
1: You know, the last little hurrah before we really got corporate into it. So it was back when the music and the personalities meant something.
0: Yes. You know, and when I'm not going to go on my soapbox, but I was going to say when you needed a personality too, but yeah, nevertheless, don't let me get started. But, thank you so much for joining us here today. I've been working with Lamont now, I guess, about 10 weeks.
1: Yes.
0: I'm so happy that we were able to connect and collaborate and get All Purpose Radio back up and going. We used to be on Urban Broadcast Media. I know you had a little hand in that.
1: Yeah.
0: And so we are so excited. Shout out to my co-host, Jeff the Illest, JDI, who's not here today because he's started his week-long of celebrations.
1: Yes.
0: And I just want to remind everybody, you can join us here on December 10th at Visions, 11901 South Loomis. We will be celebrating Jeff the Illest's birthday, JDI. 10 a.m. to 3 p.m. right here at Visions. So, and we will do All Purpose Radio as well. So that's gonna be a lot of fun. But I want to thank you so much for allowing me to collaborate and join you, the Global News Forum family, the Future Visions Entertainment family. I needed a family.
1: Yes.
0: And it's go ahead.
1: Let me say this, and I'm not saying this because you're next to me.
0: Okay.
1: We were. If you like, I tell everybody that knows me knows I'm very. I love radio.
0: Okay.
1: Eat, drink, sleep, breathe radio. So I take it very, very seriously.
0: Okay.
1: So I'm that person that, you know, when you ask somebody, when you want to know the truth, as far as radio is concerned, there's a couple people that's not my situations of friends because I tell the truth.
0: Okay.
1: I do. I love this radio business so much. There's a couple, you know, I tell you the truth. I tell you about the truth about your songs. Do you like this song? You know how people say, oh, do you like this song? And the song's like, but they'd be like, yeah. I'd be like, no,
0: I don't like that song.
1: Because my thing is this. I feel like this. If I tell you the truth, You can go back.

0: retool it, and then, you know, now all of a sudden, because of you asked, that's what you asked my advice for. You wouldn't ask my advice if you didn't want my opinion on it. So I'm not going to be that fair weather friend and say, oh, it's great.
1: You know? Right.
0: So I'm saying that to say, your show, I mean, just your everything about your charismatic personality, your topics, your conversation, you're able to weave in and out of different people.
1: Yeah.
0: It's great. And so, I mean, the epitome of your name, All Purpose Radio, really is that, because you really kind of talk to everybody on all purposes.
1: Yeah. And I try to embody that. And it's funny because one of the hardest things in radio for me, training, was, you know, you're talking to one person. And I'm like, but I'm talking to everybody. They're like, no, you're talking to one person. But I'm like, no, really, I really am talking to everybody. Like, but, you know, so I always try to keep that in the back of my head. But, you know, when you're just like all purpose, you're like, hey, I want to tell Lamont this, and I want to tell Kenneth that, and I want to tell DJ Diego this, and Thomas that. And so, but thank you so much. We've been having so much fun. We're looking forward to the 2024 calendar.
0: Yes.
1: I know we're trying to get hooked up with the Democratic National Convention, some other events and festivals going on next year for 2024.
0: Yes, very important.
1: Okay.
0: Future Vision, well, Club Steppin'.
1: Okay.
0: There's actually a radio station.
1: Yeah, and that's what I was going to say. Well, I thank you. I'm glad you brought us to that. So, because Lamont does own other radio stations, so go ahead.
0: Yes. So if you want to listen on the app, you got to go download Future Vision Entertainment, and that'll pull up the app. It'll be a purple app with some people. It says FVE on it. So, but you download the app, you get access for free to all 8 radio stations.
1: Okay.
0: Here's the important thing about all 8 radio stations. Anybody, you know, what's the big deal about 8 radio stations?
1: Okay.
0: No, the key to it is that, like for me, for example, one of the stations that we have is House Mixtape. It's all house music.
1: Okay.
0: Because I was, before I was stepping, I was house music.
1: Okay,
0: know?
1: Okay.
0: So, you know, we've got a house station. But long story short, all stations are within that 35 to 54 demographic.
1: Okay.
0: So if you're in the mood for house, we got a house station. If you're in the mood for blues, we got a blues station. If you're in the mood for jazz, we got a jazz station. Throwback hip-hop and R&B. Dusties. Of course, talk, like what we're on. And gospel. And also, of course, the big one, which averages over 350,000 listeners a day, Club Steppin'.
1: Okay.
0: So we've got all that into, you know, one big package.
1: Right.
0: We are about to celebrate the 20th year celebration.
1: Whoa, congratulations.
0: Thank you. Of Club Steppin'.
1: Okay.
0: So we have a lot of activities that are coming up, scheduled to be coming up for this this year.
1: Okay. So I'm actually, shout out to Reggie Miles. I think I'm going to take some walking and stepping lessons.
0: Yes.
1: Because we all know that Reggie is very adamant about people learning how to walk.
0: Yes.
1: And properly, I saw Reggie's post today, so I guess there are other organizations offering walking classes now. And so I thought Reggie's post was just going to be like, oh, I'm so glad you're taking walking classes. It's like, no, take those walking classes, and then I'll come show you the right way to take them. So shout out to Reggie Miles.
0: That's Reggie.
1: Yeah, shout out. And he does, was it Stepping Conversations? Or I can't think of the name of his podcast. But anyway, but so what are some other things coming up for the radio station in 2024?
0: We've got a couple things. We've got, of course, Stepping broadcasting live with a lot of the different stepper sets from California to New York.
1: Okay.
0: And everything in between. We've got a lot of those sets coming out that we do. And we support the different stepper sets.
1: Okay.
0: And also the different... just artist and everything. So we've got those. A lot of good surprises.
1: A lot of good surprises.
0: So I'm going to keep it because, you know, when you...
1: You don't want to talk about it too soon? Okay.
0: Next thing you know, people having stuff and they're like, hey, and I'm like...
1: Right. So why don't you let people know if they're looking to, you know, have their own radio show, where can they contact you, or what website or Facebook page should they go to maybe submit their stuff, or what? How does that work?
0: Well, it's definitely a conversation. We have, there's what we call brokered opportunities.
1: Okay.
0: So if they're interested in having their show, they can hit us up on either one of our stations.
1: Okay.
0: You know, so if you've got a jazz show or a blues show, or like a lot of the churches now are streaming their services on the air. So for the sick, the shut-in, and also people from out of town. So you can hit me up personally. I'll give you my Club Steppin' email. Lamont, L-A-M-O-N-T, at clubsteppin.com. That's C-L-U-B-S-T-E-P-P-I-N.com. No G.
1: No G. Well, I want to thank you so much for joining me today. We had a great show today. I want to thank Thomas Robinson. I want to thank Kenneth Whaley and also DJ Diego. We also had our favorite listener here, Nikki. Shout out to Nikki. Shout out to Visions for having us every week. Thank you so much to the Jackson Knuckles Real Estate Group. 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If you don't find that, you can find Misty Campbell, MISTY. 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Until next time, thank you.
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0: What's good, family? 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And on the turntables with me, the one and only DJ James Harris. 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
1: 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Yes, we are here live at Visions 11901 South Loomis, where all the happenings are happening. At Visions, if you haven't been to Visions in the last year or 2 years, you literally have not come outside the house, because everything, anything from political to party, happens here at Visions. So make sure you come to any events here at Visions 11901 South Loomis. I have a special guest today. His name is Mr. Kenneth Whaley. Look at me, right, Kenneth now. Whaley, who is here joining us, who's going to talk a lot of things community and the happenings that's going on. Welcome, Kenneth.
4: Well, thank you for having me.
1: Thank you so much for being here. Tell everybody a little bit about yourself.
4: Well, my name is Minister Kenneth Whaley. I'm the president and chairman of the Maple Park Community Association.
1: Nice. And what does that association do?
4: Well, let me give you a little background about Maple Park Community Association.
1: Okay.
4: The Maple Park Community Association, which was formerly called the Maple Park Homeowners Association, was incorporated May 2nd, 1962.
1: Oh.
4: A little bit before your time,
1: A lot of it, Kenneth.
4: Yeah, a lot of it before your time. I think I was like 5 or 6 at the time.
1: Okay.
4: When that community association was formed. It was formed by the homeowners of Maple Park who bought the homes from 1957 to 1965. Mm-hmm. Maple Park is the first community in the country where black people had houses built where white people never lived.
1: Mm, okay.
4: So we're pioneers.
1: All right.
4: And during that time, we never received any government funding.
1: Mm-hmm.
4: Everything that the Maple Park Community Association did was done through collections and contributions from the homeowners. We had okay. Little League. We had mm-hmm. soccer teams. We had all kind of activities in the community. We had black businesses.
1: Mm-hmm.
4: It was a very thriving metropolis.
1: Okay.
4: Fast forward to now, those businesses,
1: mm-hmm.
4: Those activities that we were once did or came to a sudden end.
1: Okay.
4: When I took over the organization in 2017,
1: mm-hmm.
4: my purpose was to reenact everything that we have fought for and everything that we accomplished over the years. Since that time, we have a scholarship program for the children at Higgins and Whistler Elementary, boys particularly, mm-hmm. where we send four boys from our community to Leo High School on a full four-year scholarship. The program is running from 2023 to 2050 mm-hmm. with a price tag of almost $1 million on it.
1: Nice.
4: Yes.
1: Nice.
4: We also do well-being checks on our seniors. We have a population that is 85% senior.
1: Oh, wow.
4: Most of the homeowners are 80 to 90 years old, particularly your grandfather. He's, yes. what, 103?
1: 102. He'll be 102. Yes, in about
4: I'm
1: 3 weeks.
4: I'm time, huh?
1: Yes.
4: Yeah. So we go door to door. We take them vegetables. We take them fruit. We see any needs that they possibly need.
1: Mm-hmm.
4: We check on the caretakers because the caretakers, we don't usually look at them, but you have relatives who are taking care of their senior parents,
1: yes.
4: whose life has been interrupted.
1: Yes, yes.
4: They
1: yes.
4: were living their life. Now, all of a sudden, you have to take care of a parent with Alzheimer's.
1: Mm-hmm.
4: You got to take care of a parent who's no longer able to take care of themselves.
1: Right.
4: We don't just want to stick out people in nursing homes.
1: Mm-hmm.
4: So, you know, we have individuals who come in and they take that role on.
1: Yes.
4: And a lot of them have psychological issues
1: mm-hmm.
4: from that. And we've been offering therapy.
1: Nice.
4: For people in our community, we just partnered with the Apostolic Church on 114th and Vincennes, where they're offering psychological services for people who have been victims of gunshot wounds, mm. or gunshots, mm. of violent crimes.
1: Mm-hmm.
4: So those are the things we're moving, you know, we're moving to in order to not just service the physical, but the mental
1: mm-hmm. Yes.
4: Part of our community.
1: Yes, yes.
4: We also are looking at an employment and training program that we're trying to enact.
1: Okay.
4: I've been talking to the mayor and been talking to the alderman
1: mm-hmm.
4: and letting them know that we want to have a trade technical school in our community.
1: Nice.
4: Where our young people who are unemployed or who are underemployed can come learn automotive, diesel, airplane, aircraft repair, locomotive repair, mm-hmm. Drywalling, roofing, mm-hmm. those kind of things that we want to enact in our community, because any community that have tradesmen becomes a prosperous community.
1: Right.
4: One of
1: right.
4: the reasons our community isn't prospering like it should be because we don't have any tradesmen.
1: Okay. Okay. Okay.
4: Yeah.
1: Mm-hmm. I want to remind everybody that I recently wrote a book on caregiving, as Kenneth was talking about, caretaking and caregiving. It's called Fearless Advocates. You can go to fearlessadvocates.com. Basically, in the book, I teach caregivers to be better advocates for themselves and the ones they take care of. So whether if you're dealing with a medical team, a legal, financial, educational, you're the middle person to make sure everything happens for the person you're caring for. So I call the book Caregiving 101, but I also speak about self-care for the caregiver,
4: yes.
1: which is what you're talking about, psychological, mental help and support to help be, what's the word I want to use, effective caregiver.
4: To be effective, because if you go into these homes and going in their houses and talking to people, mm-hmm. Here you are, you 12, 13 hours a day.
1: Yes.
4: You're in the house.
1: Mm-hmm.
4: And you might have other siblings, but they live in other places, and they're not involved in this actual caretaking of our seniors who live in our community. But they're
1: right.
4: our seniors.
1: Mm-hmm. Yes.
4: And they develop certain mental stressful
1: mm-hmm.
4: issues
1: mm-hmm.
4: that they have to deal with on a daily basis.
1: Right.
4: And they become depressed.
1: Mm-hmm.
4: withdrawn. Mm-hmm. And then when a parent dies or move on, they're still there with these same issues.
1: Yeah.
4: So we've been talking to people, and they've been very receptive.
1: Okay.
4: We have a community partner, Health Information Technology Support, Dr. Andre Rawls, who's a clinical psychologist, who've been doing videos that people can look at and possibly get some kind of understanding on. And it's not a telltale because it's not face-to-face, but, you know, look out the things that you can do in order to make things better for yourself.
1: Right,
4: and make
1: right.
4: things better for your parents. Because, like, now I'm taking care of my mother. She's not to the point where she needs me all the time.
1: Right, right.
4: But I'm there, and it takes away a lot.
1: Yeah, yeah, absolutely.
4: Yeah, it takes away a lot. And it's something we take for granted.
1: Yeah, no, absolutely. You know, I was a caregiver for my son. He has cerebral palsy. So he lived to be 20 years old. But it's a lot that goes into taking care of someone. And so I know firsthand about that. And then now I'm my mother's caregiver, to your point. So it really affects your life so much.
4: It really affects your life. And then, you know, there's estate planning that... Mm-hmm. That is non-existent in our community, because we're talking about people who become first-time homeowners at the age of 19, 20, 21, back in the 60s. They didn't know anything about estate planning. They didn't know anything about power of attorneys. They didn't know anything about having people on your bank accounts.
1: Yes.
4: And we lose a lot of property, and we lose a lot of assets because of poor estate planning. People don't know what to do.
1: Right, right.
4: You know, and a lot of people lose their homes to taxes. Mm-hmm. We had a lady on our block. We did not know that she wasn't paying her taxes because there's no one watching the tax roll. She was a senior citizen, and she lost her home to, I call them scavengers, who came in and got the home for like $2,000, $3,000 in taxes. You know, so as president of the Maple Park Community Association, I'm telling people, listen, we need people watching the tax roll. We need people going door to door. We need to know what's going on in these houses. You have these seniors who are taking care of these kids who are absolutely terrorizing the community. They got guns in the house. They got, they're selling drugs in the house, out of the home. They're stealing cars. Oh, the TikTok challenge where you learn how to steal the, what are
1: the Kias.
4: The Kias. They got like 33 million views, and no one took, you know, and TikTok, I don't know why no one filed a lawsuit against them, because if you said, if you put something derogatory up against, say, against a certain ethnic group, you get censured.
1: Right, right, absolutely.
4: You get censured, but then you can put a video up on how to steal cars and go viral, and it's just, all it does is, It feeds the school to pipe the school to prison pipeline.
1: Right, right.
4: You know, we had an incident on 115th and 8th. No, Racine, where one of the boys stole a car and they ran into this house.
1: Okay.
4: On the corner. Did you remember that?
1: Oh, no, I don't.
4: Ran into the house. The lady, the young man who mother owned the house, he said his mother usually sit right there in the living room where they ran into those little townhouses up there.
1: Okay.
4: Yeah, ran right into the living room. It just so happened that he came and got her to take her to the store with him. And she wasn't sitting there. And I went and I talked to our commander on 115th Street.
1: Right.
4: I said, listen, do not let them out of jail till I talk to them.
1: Okay. Okay. Okay.
4: You know, because I want to talk to them and put the fear of God in them. Like, you SOBs are going to jail, but I'm going to help you get out of this.
1: Right.
4: But about the time, he couldn't do it because he said they have to go through the system. About the time I went down to juvenile detention and talked to the supervisor down there was out of jail.
1: So, and so I'm glad that you brought that up. What do you tell these young guys?
4: Well, you know something. First of all, we lead by example.
1: Right.
4: And we have let me back up. You do remember Reverend Kreider?
1: No, I don't.
4: Reverend Kreider used to be the president of Operation Push.
1: Oh.
4: Then he was the pastor at Mount Calvary Baptist Church before he died.
1: Okay.
4: He brought the community and the street organization together in a meeting.
1: Okay.
4: I represented the community, and we had some of the street organizations, members present. And out of that meeting, Operation Peace was born.
1: Okay.
4: Wallace Gator had already had United Peace.
1: Okay.
4: Yeah. And he'd been doing things in the community, trying to help the street organization members along to live a better life and to, you know, change their ways. But Operation Peace had came along, and they... really did some, they're doing some wonderful things with street resolutions, and they're able to reach people we can't reach.
1: Right, right.
4: See, okay. I can reach a lot of kids, but there's some of the ones, young people, some of the ones I can't reach because I've never been that far to the left.
1: Right. So let me ask you a question. What are some things that you find, I'll say this and then you can say what you want to say. Mm-hmm. So I've dated enough criminals.
4: Offenders.
1: Offenders. Okay. Offenders. And there was one guy in particular, you could tell that a lot of his problems simply just came because he didn't feel love.
4: That's all it is.
1: And he had a mother, he had a father, and whatever, the mom and father broke up, whatever. And then this is the story. Of course, I wasn't around then. But that by the time he got into high school, now they're calling the father. But by the time the father got involved, it was just the kid was really far gone. But the reality of it was, and I'm talking from dating a person, they just really didn't love themselves or they didn't feel loved. And they were like a serial offender.
4: Well, I did in Inglewood, myself along with my business partner, attorney Emmett Marshall, we were advocates for juvenile justice.
1: Okay.
4: Our law firm started in 1985. It grew out of Operation Push.
1: Okay.
4: Where we sponsored the NCBL Community College Legal Clinic, along with Dr. Rawls and Jeanette Wilson. I don't know if you know Dr. Jeanette Wilson. She used to be the executive director down at Operation Push.
1: Okay.
4: And one thing I learned about the juvenile system, and it has nothing, and this is no reflection against women raising kids.
1: Okay.
4: But the majority of the kids who we got came from single family homes.
1: Okay.
4: You know, when 1968, when the Industrial Revolution started, when they started moving all of the industrial jobs out of the country, that took a lot of black men out of work because we were the backbone of the factories.
1: Right.
4: Take this neighborhood, for instance, on 119th Street.
1: Right.
4: There were a number of factories and manufacturing where black men were able to work. Black men drove buses. Black men did the mail carriers.
1: Mm-hmm.
4: When they took the black men out of the equation and started giving a job to black women were counted not only as a minority, but as a woman.
1: Right.
4: So you get, the employer get two credits for hiring them.
1: Right.
4: And if they were getting Section 8 or public aid, the black man couldn't be in the house.
1: Right, couldn't be in the house.
4: So
1: right.
4: that conspiracy, you're seeing the result of that 50 years later. To whereas when I was young, 85% of the black women had husbands.
1: Right.
4: Because you got married when you got out of high school. Wasn't no dating and all of that stuff. You seen, you know, you got
1: and
4: you
1: then
4: a church
1: too,
4: girl.
1: And then, back then, just speaking to my parents, the parents still had a say, kind of even if you was like 18, 19, 20 years old, which is what happened to my parents. My mom got pregnant, and both sets of parents were like, y'all getting married.
4: It's called shotgun wedding.
1: Y'all getting married. So, yeah.
4: I mean, you know, if you got a girl pregnant, you had to marry her.
1: Right.
4: And if she got pregnant by a rascal who wasn't around, they sent her down south to have the baby.
1: Right.
4: And when she came back, she had to come before the church, and the church took her back in, and they helped her with the baby.
1: Right.
4: But still, people were getting married at a young age. I think my father, when he got out of the Marines, my mother just got straight out of high school, and they got married. Wasn't no dating and going out on dates and all that. He went to
1: no Cheesecake Factory.
4: No, you went to the parents, and you was from a good family, and the family knew you.
1: Yes.
4: And you knew you knew everybody.
1: Yeah.
4: And they sat you down, and they told you, listen, this is what you, first of all, they respected the institution of marriage. So it's like, okay, this is what you do. You marry this girl, you provide, you be nice to her, you do this, you do that. You had a whole list of things you had to do, and they made sure that it was done, and you all got married. Now, when I was growing up, the men around me, my father, my cousins, and everybody, they weren't playboys. All they talked about was their wives and their children. They were proud. They were proud to be married.
1: Okay.
4: I mean, you know, and if you call, I wish you would call their wife or their daughter the B word or
1: disrespect.
4: You get shot up.
1: Yeah.
4: I mean, you know, they come down the street shooting.
1: Or
4: somebody whistled at your daughter, an old man.
1: Yeah.
4: You know what I'm saying? Now you got these young girls, they got sugar daddies and all of this stuff, and they promoting all kind of
1: learn me some
4: deviant sexual behavior. That's, I don't know about the girl, the little red girl they be talking
1: sexy
4: about.
1: Sexy red.
4: Sexy red. I don't know about
1: sexy.
4: Her. But I heard enough about her to know that she's a tool.
1: Mm-hmm, mm-hmm.
4: Just like the rappers were tools.
1: Back in the day.
4: They're just tools.
1: Lil' Kim.
4: And I'm not going to say, I can't really call out the ethnic group that's in charge of the media.
1: Yeah, we know who they are.
4: You know
1: are,
4: who
1: though.
4: They are. If yes. I call them out, you might get shut down.
1: Yeah, no.
4: So
1: yeah.
4: I ain't gonna call them out. But yeah. You know, but see, nobody in that community has ever gotten shot in a drive-by.
1: Right.
4: None
1: right.
4: of their girls are getting pregnant at a young age.
1: Mm-hmm.
4: They're directing that directly toward black people.
1: Mm-hmm.
4: And we're just too busy to take time mm-hmm. to mm-hmm. shut this down.
1: Yeah.
4: We can shut this down because if a man stand up, can't nobody stand on his back.
1: All right.
4: Standing on business. We have to stand up together, and we're not standing mm-hmm. up together. It's just like in our community, right here on 115th Street, mm-hmm. Aberson is the owner of Jewels.
1: Okay.
4: Now, when they shut down, when they moved over to 115th, mm-hmm. Over here at the Marshfield Mall,
1: mm-hmm.
4: in that deed, they got what is called a restricted covenant. Do you know what that is?
1: Yeah.
4: They have a...
1: Explain it to the people what it is.
4: We didn't even know they had a restricted covenant. After doing some research,
1: mm-hmm.
4: because they were selling the property to the Southside CDC to erect the Morgan Park Commons.
1: Okay.
4: So, you know, we were against that at first. You know, mm-hmm. like, no, we need businesses there
1: mm-hmm.
4: where people could go get a job and some kind of employment and support a family.
1: Right.
4: But doing the research, we found out that Aberson had a restricted covenant, which... doesn't allow the sales of any kind of food or pharmaceuticals on that lot whatsoever, creating a food desert out here, a 20-year food desert. So we out here at their mercy over here buying their food,
1: mm-hmm.
4: whatever, and their food is what, grease, sugar, salt, flour, you know, mm-hmm. all of these mm-hmm. deadly
1: yes.
4: chemicals, processed foods, and we could have had, like, we could have opened our own food store there. They mm-hmm. had this exorbitant price tag on it, and No one could sell any food out here.
1: Right.
4: Now
1: right.
4: they got the lot they're donating to the city for $1 to put migrants there, and the restricted covenant is still there. So after the migrants leave, the restricted covenant is still there.
1: Right, right. So that means, so since we have the restricted covenant, what can go there?
4: Nothing.
1: Oh.
4: Nothing with food. And then the price tag they had on it kept that lot vacant.
1: Mm-hmm.
4: And they created a food desert out here. Now, I called them and told them if they don't remove that covenant, we were going to boycott Jewels.
1: Okay.
4: And had a call-in campaign on them, but they disconnected the phone. But, it was just so frustrating
1: right,
4: to know
1: right.
4: To know that they're doing all of this underhanded stuff in the black community,
1: mm-hmm.
4: and we just don't know what they're doing.
1: Mm-hmm.
4: And
1: mm-hmm.
4: it's not that we don't care. It's just that we don't have any political leaders
1: mm-hmm.
4: or any religious leaders, church leaders, who are going to come out and talk against any kind of government misdoing or any mm-hmm. kind of business misdoing. Mm-hmm. One of the reasons, because a lot of the churches now get 501c3 money.
1: Okay.
4: And when
1: okay.
4: you get that 501c3 money, you cannot talk anything political.
1: Mm.
4: You know, you got to separate, you know, if you do, you
1: right,
4: lose that
1: separate.
4: Money.
1: Right, right,
4: you know,
1: right.
4: But when Martin Luther King and those guys came up during those days, they didn't get 501c3 money.
1: Mm.
4: They were fighters.
1: Okay, okay.
4: You know, whether you agree with their philosophy or not,
1: mm-hmm.
4: they stood up for what they thought was right. They went to
1: right.
4: jail for it.
1: Right,
4: they
1: exactly.
4: died for it. You know, Martin Luther King's mama was murdered.
1: Mm.
4: You know, and he was murdered.
1: Mm-hmm.
4: The savage said, "Sadly, he was murdered."
1: Right.
4: See, they put their lives on the line. These guys now, all they want is they want their 401k plan.
1: Mm-hmm. Mm-hmm.
4: You know, they're not doing enough.
1: Right.
4: You
1: right.
4: know, so we formed the Bay Park Community Association has a pastoral committee.
1: Okay.
4: I have like 100 pastors from the 606-43-606-28 area code,
1: okay.
4: zip code
1: mm-hmm.
4: That we're trying to. Bring together. We're trying to bring them together
1: mm-hmm.
4: and start doing things in the community
1: right,
4: that has some substance.
1: Yes.
4: And
1: yes.
4: if they're scared to speak up, well, they don't have to speak up. I speak up for them
1: yes.
4: because I've been poor all my life. I don't have any money, so I don't have nothing to lose.
1: let me remind everybody, you are listening to All Purpose Radio with Miss All Purpose, live from Visions, 11901 South Loomis, with my special guest is Mr. Kenneth Whaley, president.
4: And chairman.
1: And chairman of the Maple Park.
4: Community Association.
1: Community Association. So let me ask you a question. This is toward the migrants. Because I don't quite understand the process. So the migrants come. And so by where I live, we had a lot of migrants at the police station. And so my question is, so we see some migrants, they were like at the police station literally up until like Thanksgiving. Now, I don't know if they swapped some of them out or whatever, but it was like tents on top of tents. But then you also would see migrants who you can tell have new clothes and have new shoes. So what is the total process once they're bused, they drop them off, and then what happens next?
4: Well, you know something, it's been a well-kept secret for quite a while because we had been trying to get information on providing services to the migrants since they're in our community.
1: Right.
4: Now, the alderman put out a letter saying that there'd be opportunities for, like, laundry service, food service. There would be jobs for security. That's not good enough.
1: Right.
4: You know?
1: Yeah.
4: That's temporary. That's like putting the Band-Aid on a gunshot wound. My thing is this. Okay, the migrants are coming in here.
1: Right.
4: In our community.
1: Right.
4: What is the trade-off for us? One thing that our alderman did negotiate with the city, which he shouldn't have to negotiate because these are things that should have been done because we're taxpayers.
1: Right.
4: You know, he's getting services done for the 83rd Street corridor. He's getting a service for the 103rd Street corridor. He's getting capital improvement projects approved for the 83rd Street corridor. That's down there by the Dan Ryan. The 103rd Street, 111th Street, 115th Street, and 119th Street.
1: Okay.
4: Also, we're getting a shelter, a youth shelter.
1: Okay.
4: Now, I told the mayor under no circumstances that we just that should be it. We're looking for, and this is something I'm just pushing. Trade and technical school. We need that desperately for our individual children and people who are underemployed or unemployed. If you think about it, CVS, Washburn, all of those places where young men and women were able to come get culinary skills.
1: They were able to come get CVS. That's where I got my culinary skills.
4: Three years. You know, mechanical skills.
1: Yeah. All kind of stuff.
4: All kind of skills. We have Washburn. You know, and our community thrived because people were able to come out of high school and make a living.
1: Right, right.
4: Now, you know, you go to high school, you come out, you're just as dumb as a doughnut. Don't know nothing. You know, spend the whole day smoking blunts and drinking 40s.
1: Right.
4: All day while Mexicans and I ain't going to call them white boys. I shouldn't say that. Let me rephrase that. And people from other races come in and work in our community, work on our houses.
1: Right.
4: Fix our cars. We don't even feed our own self. We have to buy food from Jewel. We don't even have an apple tree in our community. You know, I was telling you earlier, he who grows his own food prints his own money. We need food co-ops in our community. We need to get out of these supermarkets, buying all of this junk. I go to, in the morning, if you driving, you know, you got kids, you go in the gas station, what are they buying going to school? Potato chips. They buying Hot Cheetos, and the guys are putting the cheese and the meat on in the bag. And it's like, really?
1: Right.
4: You know, I mean, not a vegetable nowhere.
1: Right. You know,
4: so, and they, even with the school lunches, you know, I'm involved with Whistler School where, you know, I see the lunches that they give these kids, those little pizza things. That ain't nothing but processed. Garbage.
1: My kids be like the, because my kids go to Chicago public school. They like the food. It's horrible.
4: I mean, it's processed garbage. And they're making millions, and whoever supplying that food making millions of dollars supplying that food with garbage. And when you look around, all you see is kidney centers and advocate healthcare places and pharmaceuticals. There's a Walgreens on every corner. So they're making billions of dollars off our misery.
1: Right.
4: So one thing, as a devout vegan, my diet is primarily fruit and vegetables.
1: Wait, so shout out to Kenneth here. If you are Kenneth's Facebook friend, you see his whole, you did, I don't know, was it just the juicing or was it like your food with the juicing? You, okay, and this is something we got to talk about though, because you got to be spending money on those fruits and those vegetables, because I saw your whole setup. You got to be the healthiest man walking around here, because between the gym and eating your fruits and vegetables and drinking your water, like, you are in it.
4: Well, I tell you what, I'm 5'7", I'm 60, how old am I? 66 years old. Forgot how old I was. And I weigh 160 pounds.
1: Okay.
4: All of my numbers are great.
1: Right, right.
4: My doctor asked me how could I help her get her cholesterol down.
1: Okay.
4: And I tell her, listen, and I'm not a, I don't go around preaching.
1: Mm-hmm.
4: But I tell her, listen, you know, if you're a religious person, all you have to do is open up your Bible.
1: Mm-hmm.
4: And you go to the book of Daniel, and Daniel was talking to the chief eunuch, and he said, let us eat fruit and vegetables and see how much better we look than everybody else.
1: Okay. Well,
4: actually, it's how much healthier we look.
1: Okay.
4: Fruit and vegetables will keep you healthy.
1: Okay.
4: That's
1: okay.
4: It, that's all. And once you, you know, you can cook.
1: Right.
4: You know, you just cook the same food. You just take out all of the process.
1: Right, the
4: all
1: process.
4: You just take out all the process, take out all the meat.
1: Mm-hmm.
4: And what you have left, you have your broccoli, your cabbage, whatever it is.
1: Right.
4: And just season it.
1: All right. Well, Kenneth, I want to thank you. We're going to take a break here because we have some more guests we're going to join. Are you going to stick around and hang out?
4: Oh, yeah,
1: with
4: us? I'll stick around and
1: hang out. All right. 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
1: 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Yes, we are here live at Visions 11901 South Loomis, where all the happenings are happening at Visions. If you haven't been to Visions in the last year or 2 years, you literally have not come outside the house, because anything from political to party happens here at Visions. So make sure you come to any events here at Visions 11901 South Loomis. I have a special guest today. His name is Mr. Kenneth Whaley. Look at me,
4: right,
1: Kenneth
4: now.
1: Whaley, who is here joining us, who's going to talk a lot of things, community, and the happenings that's going on. Welcome, Kenneth.
4: Well, thank you for having me.
1: Thank you so much for being here. Tell everybody a little bit about yourself.
4: Well, my name is Minister Kenneth Whaley. I'm the president and chairman of the Maple Park Community Association.
1: Nice. And what does that association do?
4: Well, let me give you a little background about Maple Park Community Association.
1: Okay.
4: The Maple Park Community Association, which was formerly called the Maple Park Homeowners Association, was incorporated May 2nd, 1962.
1: Oh.
4: A little bit before your time,
1: a
4: right?
1: A little bit. A lot of it, Kenneth.
4: Yeah, a lot of it before your time. I think I was like 5 or 6 at the time.
1: Okay.
4: When that community association was formed. It was formed by the homeowners of Maple Park who bought the homes from 1957 to 1965.
1: Mm-hmm.
4: Maple Park is the first community in the country where black people had houses built where white people never lived.
1: Mm, okay.
4: So we're pioneers.
1: All right.
4: And during that time, we never received any government funding.
1: Mm-hmm.
4: Everything that the Maple Park Community Association did was done through collections and contributions from the homeowners. We had Little League. We had soccer teams. We had all kind of activities in the community. We had black businesses.
1: Mm-hmm.
4: It was a very thriving metropolis.
1: Okay.
4: Fast forward to now, those businesses, those activities that we were once did came to a sudden end.
1: Okay.
4: When I took over the organization in 2017, my purpose was to reenact everything that we have fought for and everything that we accomplished over the years. Since that time, we have a scholarship program for the children at Higgins and Whistler Elementary, boys particularly, where we send 4 boys from our community to Leo High School on a full 4-year scholarship. The program is running from 2023 to 2050 with a price tag of almost $1 million on it.
1: Nice.
4: Yes.
1: Nice.
4: We also do well-being checks on our seniors. We have a population that is 85% senior.
1: Oh, wow.
4: Most of the homeowners are 80 to 90 years old. Particularly your grandfather, he's, what, 103?
1: 102, he'll be 102. Yes, in about
4: I'm
1: 3 weeks.
4: Time, huh?
1: Yes.
4: Yeah, so we go door to door. We take them vegetables. We take them fruit. We see any needs that they possibly need.
1: Mm-hmm.
4: We check on the caretakers because the caretakers, we don't usually look at them, but you have relatives who are taking care of their senior parents.
1: Yes.
4: Whose life has been interrupted.
1: Yes, yes.
4: They were living their life. Now, all of a sudden, you have to take care of a parent with Alzheimer's.
1: Mm-hmm.
4: Not take care of a parent who's no longer able to take care of themselves.
1: Right.
4: We don't just want to stick out people in nursing homes.
1: Mm-hmm.
4: So, you know, we have individuals who come in and they take that role on.
1: Yes.
4: And a lot of them have psychological issues
1: from
4: that. And we've been offering therapy.
1: Nice.
4: For people in our community, we just partnered with the Apostolic Church on 114th and Vincennes, where they're offering psychological services for people who have been victims of gunshot wounds, of gunshots, of violent crimes.
1: Mm-hmm.
4: So those are the things we're moving, you know, we're moving to in order to not just service the physical, but the mental part of our community.
1: Yes, yes.
4: We also are looking at an employment and training program that we're trying to enact.
1: Okay.
4: I've been talking to the mayor and been talking to the alderman
1: and
4: letting them know that we want to have a trade technical school in our community.
1: Nice.
4: Where our young people who are unemployed or who are underemployed can come learn automotive, diesel, airplane, aircraft repair, locomotive repair, drywalling, roofing, those kind of things that we want to enact in our community, because any community that have tradesmen becomes a prosperous community.
1: Right.
4: One of the reasons our community isn't prospering like it should be because we don't have any tradesmen.
1: Okay. Okay. Okay.
4: Yeah.
1: Mm-hmm. I want to remind everybody that I recently wrote a book on caregiving, as Kenneth was talking about, caretaking and caregiving. It's called Fearless Advocates. You can go to fearlessadvocates.com. Basically, in the book, I teach caregivers to be better advocates for themselves and the ones they take care of. So whether if you're dealing with a medical team, a legal, financial, educational, you're the middle person to make sure everything happens for the person you're caring for. So I call the book Caregiving 101, but I also speak about self-care for the caregiver, which is what you're talking about, psychological, mental help and support to help be, what's the word I want to use, effective caregiver.
4: To be effective, because if you go into these homes and going in their houses and talking to people, Here you are, you 12, 13 hours a day.
1: Yes.
4: You're in the house.
1: Mm-hmm.
4: And you might have other siblings, but they live in other places, and they're not involved in this actual caretaking of our seniors who live in our community. But right. They're our seniors.
1: Mm-hmm. Yes.
4: And they develop certain mental stressful
1: mm-hmm.
4: issues
1: mm-hmm.
4: that they have to deal with on a daily basis.
1: Right.
4: And they become depressed,
1: mm-hmm.
4: Withdrawn.
1: Mm-hmm.
4: And then
1: mm-hmm.
4: when a parent dies or move on, they still there
1: right.
4: with these same right. issues.
1: Yeah.
4: So
1: yeah.
4: we've been talking to people, and they've been very receptive.
1: Okay.
4: We have a community partner, Health Information Technology Support, Dr. Andre Rawls, who's a clinical psychologist,
1: mm-hmm.
4: who've been doing videos that people can look at and possibly get some kind of understanding on. And it's not a telltale because it's
1: right.
4: not face-to-face, but, you know, little outlet things that you could do
1: mm-hmm.
4: in order to make things better for yourself.
1: Right,
4: and make
1: right.
4: things better for your parents. Because, like, now I'm taking care of my mother. She's not to the point where she needs me all the time.
1: Right, right.
4: But I'm there, and it takes away a lot.
1: Yeah, absolutely.
4: Yeah, it takes away a lot. And it's something we take for granted.
1: Yeah, no, absolutely. You know, I was a caregiver for my son. He has cerebral palsy. So he lived to be 20 years old. But it's a lot that goes into taking care of someone. And so I know firsthand about that. And then now I'm my mother's caregiver, to your point. So it really affects your life so much.
4: It really affects your life. And then, you know, there's estate planning that...
1: Mm-hmm.
4: That is non-existent.
1: Yes.
4: In our community, because we're talking about people who become first-time homeowners at the age of 19, 20, 21.
1: Right.
4: Back in the 60s, they didn't know anything about estate planning. They mm-hmm. didn't know anything about power of attorneys. They didn't know anything about having people on your bank account.
1: Yes.
4: And we lose a lot of property, and we lose a lot of assets because of poor estate planning. People don't know what to do.
1: Right, right.
4: You know, and mm-hmm. a lot of people lose their homes to taxes. Mm-hmm. We had a lady on our block. We did not know that she wasn't paying her taxes because there's no one watching the tax roll. She was a senior citizen, and she lost her home to, I call them scavengers,
1: mm-hmm,
4: who
1: mm-hmm.
4: came in and got the home for like $2,000, $3,000 in taxes.
1: Mm-hmm.
4: You know, so
1: mm-hmm.
4: as president of the Maple Park Community Association, I'm telling people, listen, we need people watching the tax roll. Mm-hmm. We need people going door to door. We need to know what's going on in these houses. You have these seniors who are taking care of these kids who are absolutely terrorizing the community.
1: Mm-hmm.
4: They got guns mm-hmm. in the house.
1: Mm-hmm.
4: They got, they're selling drugs in the house, out of the home. They're stealing cars.
1: Mm-hmm.
4: Oh, the TikTok challenge where you learn how to steal the, what are
1: the
4: Kias?
1: Kias.
4: The Kias. Oh. They got like 33 million views.
1: Mm.
4: And no one took, you know, and TikTok, I don't know why no one filed a lawsuit against them, because mm-hmm. If you put something derogatory up against, say against a certain ethnic group,
1: mm-hmm,
4: you get censured.
1: Right, right, absolutely.
4: You know, you get censured, but then you can put a video up on how to steal cars and go viral, and it's just, all it does is it feeds the school to pipe, the school to prison pipeline.
1: Right, right.
4: You know, we had an incident on 115th and Ada, Racine,
1: mm-hmm,
4: where one of the boys stole a car and they ran into this house.
1: Okay.
4: On the corner. Did you remember that?
1: No, I don't.
4: Ran into the house. The lady, the young man who mother owned the house, he said his mother usually sit right there in the living room where they ran into those little townhouses up there.
1: Okay.
4: Yeah, ran right into the living room. It just so happened that he came and got her to take her to the store with him.
1: Mm.
4: And she wasn't sitting there. And I went and I talked to our commander on 115th Street.
1: Right.
4: I said, listen, do not let them out of jail till I talk to them.
1: Okay. Okay. Okay.
4: You know, because I want to talk to them and put the fear of God in them. Like,
1: right.
4: You SOBs are going to jail, but I'm going to help you get out of this.
1: Right.
4: But about
1: right.
4: the time, he couldn't do it because he said they have to go through the system. By the time I went down to juvenile detention and talked to the supervisor down there, he was out of jail.
1: So, and so I'm glad that you brought that up. What do you tell these young guys?
4: Well, you know something. First of all, we lead by example.
1: Right.
4: And let me back up. You remember Reverend Kreider?
1: No, I don't.
4: Reverend Kreider used to be the president of Operation Push.
1: Oh.
4: Then he was the pastor at Mount Calvary Baptist Church before he died.
1: Okay.
4: He brought the community and the street organization together in a meeting.
1: Okay.
4: I represented the community, and we had some of the street organizations, mm-hmm. members present. And out of that meeting, Operation Peace was born.
1: Okay.
4: Wallace Gators already had United Peace.
1: Okay. Yeah.
4: And he'd been doing things in the community, trying to help the street organization members along to live a better life and mm-hmm. to, you know, change their ways. But Operation Peace came along, and they really did some, they're doing some wonderful things with street resolutions, and they're able to reach people we can't reach.
1: Right, right.
4: See, okay. I can reach a lot of kids, but there's some of the ones, young people, some of the ones I can't reach because I've never been
1: okay.
4: that far to yeah. the left.
1: Right. So let me ask you a question. What are some things that you find, well, I'll just speak, I'll say this, and then you can say what you want to say. Mm-hmm. So I've dated enough criminals.
4: Uh-huh. Offenders.
1: Offenders. Okay, offenders. And there was one guy in particular, you could tell that a lot of his problems simply just came because he didn't feel love.
4: That's all it is.
1: And he had a mother, he had a father, and whatever, the mom and father broke up, whatever. And then this is the story. Of course, I wasn't around then. But that by the time he got into high school, now they're calling the father. But by the time the father got involved, it was just the kid was really far gone. But the reality of it was, and I'm talking from dating a person, they just really didn't love themselves, or well, they didn't feel loved. And they were like a serial offender.
4: Well, I did in Inglewood,
1: mm-hmm.
4: Myself along with my business partner, attorney Emmett Marshall, we were advocates for juvenile justice.
1: Okay.
4: Our law firm started in 1985. It grew out of Operation Push.
1: Okay.
4: Where we sponsored the NCBL Community College Legal Clinic,
1: mm-hmm.
4: along with Dr. Rawls and Jeanette Wilson. I don't know if you know Dr. Jeanette Wilson. She used to be the executive director down at Operation Push.
1: Okay.
4: And we one thing I learned about the juvenile system, and it has nothing, and this is no reflection against women raising kids.
1: Okay, okay.
4: But the majority of the kids who we got came from single family homes.
1: Okay, okay.
4: You know, when 1968, when the Industrial Revolution started, when they started moving all of the industrial jobs out of the country,
1: mm-hmm.
4: that took a lot of black men out of work, because we were the backbone
1: mm-hmm.
4: of the factories.
1: Right.
4: Take this neighborhood, for instance, mm-hmm. on 119th Street.
1: Right.
4: There were a number of factories and manufacturing mm-hmm. where black men were able to work. Black men drove buses. Black men did the mail carriers.
1: Mm-hmm.
4: When they took the black men out of the equation
1: mm-hmm.
4: and started giving a job to black women were counted not only as a minority, but as a woman.
1: Right.
4: So you get, the employer get two credits
1: mm-hmm,
4: for hiring them.
1: Right.
4: And if they were getting Section 8 or public aid, the black man couldn't be in the house.
1: Right, couldn't be in the house.
4: So
1: right.
4: that was that conspiracy, you're seeing the result of that 50 years later.
1: Mm-hmm, mm-hmm.
4: To whereas when I was young, 85% of the black women had husbands.
1: Right.
4: Because you got married when you got out of high school. Wasn't mm-hmm. no dating and mm-hmm. all of that stuff. You mm-hmm. seen, you know, you got to a church
1: too,
4: girl.
1: And then, too, back then, just speaking to my parents, the parents still had a say, kind of even if you was like 18, 19,
4: oh, yeah.
1: 20 years old, which is what happened to my parents. My mom got pregnant, and both sets of parents were like, getting married.
4: It's called shotgun wedding.
1: Y'all getting married. So, yeah.
4: I mean, you know, if you got a girl pregnant, you had to marry her.
1: Right. Mm-hmm.
4: And if she got pregnant by a rascal who wasn't around, they sent her down south to have the baby.
1: Right, right.
4: And when she came back, she had to come before the church, and the church took her back in, mm-hmm. and they helped her with the baby.
1: Right.
4: But still, right. people were getting married at a young age. I think my father, when he got out of the Marines, my mother just got straight out of high school, and they got married.
1: Mm-hmm.
4: Wasn't no dating and going out on dates and all mm-hmm. that. He went to her,
1: no
4: went
1: cheesecake
4: to the
1: factory.
4: No, you went to the parents, and you was from a good family, and the family knew you.
1: Yes.
4: And you
1: yes.
4: knew you knew everybody.
1: Yeah.
4: And
1: yeah.
4: they sat you down, and they told you, listen, this mm-hmm. is what you, first of all, they respected the institution of marriage.
1: Mm-hmm. Mm-hmm.
4: So it's like, okay, this is what you do. You marry this girl, you provide, you be nice to her, you do this, you do that. You had a whole list of things you had to do,
1: mm-hmm,
4: and
1: mm-hmm.
4: they made sure that it was done,
1: mm-hmm.
4: and you all got married.
1: Mm-hmm.
4: Now, when I was growing up, the men around me, my father, my cousins, and everybody, they weren't playboys.
1: Okay.
4: All they talked about was their wives and their children.
1: Okay.
4: They were proud to be married.
1: Okay.
4: I mean, you know, and if you call, I wish you would call their wife or their daughter the B word or
1: disrespect.
4: You get shot up.
1: Yeah.
4: I mean, you know, they come down the street shooting.
1: Or
4: somebody whistled at your daughter, an old man.
1: Yeah.
4: You know what I'm saying? Now you got these young girls, they got sugar daddies and all of this stuff, and they promoting all kind of
1: learn me some
4: deviant sexual behavior. I don't know about the girl, the little red girl they be talking
1: sexy
4: about.
1: Sexy red.
4: I don't know about her. But I heard enough about her to know that she's a tool.
1: Mm-hmm, mm-hmm.
4: Just like the rappers were tools
1: back in the day.
4: They just